0: What did I do?
1: So much. Holly, did you have a good night last night?
2: I did. It was chill.
1: Yeah.
2: Went
1: I
2: for
1: did
2: a
1: too.
2: Walk in the rain.
0: Oh, did you really? Gosh,
1: you did? Oh, my God, Holly.
2: As long as it's not pouring or it's not a blizzard, I'll be out there.
1: She's out there doing her walk. Do you have waterproof shoes, Holly?
2: I do.
1: Mm.
2: I wore my Gore-Tex hiking boots yesterday.
1: Look at you. I got to get me some. I got to get me some there. It's my little hillbilly talk for the day. I got to get me some. Waterproof shoes.
2: Oh yeah!
1: Before my winter trip, because we were watching a how-to. One of the obvious stops that we're doing when we go to Paris, is Disneyland Paris, and it can rain there during the time of year we're going. So I need to get some water. I've never owned waterproof shoes in my life.
0: Let me tell you what, it's going to change your life.
1: Is it?
0: A little bit, because. Okay. Whenever I know that you have been at Disney World,
1: girl,
0: when it has rained, because I've been there not with you, yeah, but at the same time as you when it rained the whole time. And we were just like little wet puppies.
1: Yeah.
0: And I wished then that I had waterproof shoes. And then I bought waterproof shoes for our trip to Alaska. And I thought, why have I not had these?
1: Yeah.
0: It makes a huge difference just in comfort.
1: Yes.
0: Because wet feet are gross.
1: Gross. It's not enjoyable. And I hate it.
0: Mm-hmm.
1: So I did some research. I think I'm going with the Hokas.
2: Oh, yeah. Those are great. I've gotten a pair of Hoka Gore-Tex Cliftons.
1: Yes, Holly. That's what I'm getting.
2: You're going to want to break them in. Break them in. Jason,
0: yeah,
2: this
0: wear
2: is
0: them
2: my,
0: around the house.
2: Yes, that's my piece of advice for those shoes. You got to wear them a little bit because they're going to be tight because the Gore-Tex material is keeping the water out, but it's also not super flexible. So start breaking them in about a month before you go.
1: Oh, this is such. Listen to this life advice from Holly.
0: I know. Yeah. Mm-hmm. She knows things.
1: Yeah. You know, it's Tuesdays right here. Holly knows something.
0: True.
1: No, I do remember that from my research, Holly. You're absolutely right. Because there were two waterproof shoes. And let me just say, this right here is an example of why we're the best show ever. You're not going to hear conversations about waterproof shoes on Kathy Werzer. You're not going to hear it. Des and Crisco.
0: They are not talking about waterproof shoes.
1: No. And damn it, we love them across the hall. But our kissing cousins, Des and Crisco, do you think they're talking about waterproof shoes? Mm-mm. No. You're only going to get this kind of high quality conversation right here. Right here.
0: Get out your steno pad and pencil.
1: That's right. We've already made it into a promo. Holly's already sent this to Rocco for a promo, haven't you, Holly?
2: Yep. In the mail.
1: But it's consumer news you can use. But because we're getting to that time of year, it's going to be slushy. Like right now, yesterday. It rained all freaking day.
0: Mm-hmm.
1: It was gross. Then my electricity went out right before I was supposed to meet Colleen. Yeah, I didn't tell you that, Colleen.
0: You didn't tell me that.
1: No. Well, that's why we were a little late getting. We broke bread. The Mathesons broke bread with the Lindstroms yesterday.
0: It was spontaneous.
1: It was spontaneous.
0: Was exciting.
1: We went to a lovely establishment called the Pittsburgh Blue.
0: Mm-hmm.
1: And let me just say, too, we had the most delightful server. She was just a little precious angel.
0: Hey, Nikki.
1: Nikki was just Holly. If you were to, like, make dough and do a little cookie cutter of, like, and put the cookie cutters in the shape of the sweetest server, that would be Nikki.
0: Aww.
1: That'd be the cookie cutter.
0: Mm-hmm.
1: She was just a doll. Just the sweetest, nicest. You got a good one there, Pittsburgh Bluey Dinah.
0: Seriously, she's very attentive and she knows how to like get stuff done without like interrupting.
1: Yes. Yeah.
0: She's great.
1: But no, I didn't even put this on the sheet and it just hit me because so much happened last night. It was just so much. so many things happen in the back half of my day.
0: Mm-hmm.
1: I didn't even tell you this, Colleen. I woke up from my nap around like 3 because we had plans with Colleen and Matt. We were supposed to be in the Edina by 4:45. Colin was out at his parents' house. So I woke up at 3 because I'm like, okay, I want to give plenty of runway because I knew it was raining to get to the Edina in time. So I woke up from my nap a little early because I thought, okay, Colin's going to come home. We're going to go with one car. And then I took my car into the shop yesterday, you know, preparing to possibly trade it in.
0: Mm-hmm.
1: Anyway, get that EV. And so I wake up. But I didn't wake up on my own. I woke up, Backrooms was on my television. Now, here's the deal. Do not ask me. Here's the weird part. I don't know if I rolled onto my remote control because my remote control was on my couch in the cushions, like on, you know, underneath me. Backrooms came on, which is a, if my talkers, if you don't know, it's a really creepy, it's one of the best movies of the year, according to some. It's very creepy, though. That movie was on, y'all, the very beginning of it, which is a really creepy scene. Then all of a sudden, all of my TV, all of my lights in my basement flickered once, flickered twice, and then everything shut off.
0: Oh, no.
2: Ooh,
1: while
2: in the back room?
1: While I was watching let me be very clear, half asleep from my nap. I was stirred, half asleep from my nap. It is raining, so it's darker in my basement than normal. And the electricity went off. Do you know how fast I left that basement? I was like a child. I freaked myself out. I ran up the stairs faster than I've ever ran up those stairs in my life. I got up and I'm like, oh my God, our electricity is out. And I it was so quiet. It was so quiet. And I'm still half asleep. I thought to myself, did AI do this? I thought, is this the beginning of the end of the world?
0: I don't know how to remind you that you have a ghost in your house.
2: Yeah, I was going to say, I think it's time to do a legitimate energy clearing.
1: I know. I know. But I really did think, because it was inhumanly quiet in our neighborhood.
0: Oh, yeah.
1: It felt like the beginning of the end of Oak Street.
0: Yeah.
1: It felt like the beginning of an apocalyptic movie where, you know, AI shuts everything down and no one knows that this. And I'm sitting there and I'm looking at the dogs like, boys, this could be it. And then I start laughing. I'm like, Jason, you're a moron.
0: You watch too many movies.
1: You watch too many things. You watch too many damn things. You're talking to the dogs, first of all. But it was so quiet.
0: Well, isn't that the weirdest thing when the power goes out, how eerily mm-hmm. quiet it gets?
1: Yes.
0: It's a strange feeling. You feel like you're alone on a different planet.
1: And then I'm standing in their kitchen on a small level. I'm like, damn, I was really looking forward to having dinner with Colleen and Matt. Now it's the end of the world. I really did have that thought. I go, oh, God, I was really looking forward to this dinner. And the damn world's ending now. We're not going to be able to do that.
2: Isn't that always a thought that the end of the world is just really darn inconvenient?
1: It's really inconvenient.
0: It's never going to come at the right time, you guys.
1: Never. I just thought, son of a biscuit. I really wanted Pittsburgh Blue.
0: I really wanted some dinner.
1: I wanted to see that. I want to see the Josh Hartnett movie too. I'm not going to say another word
0: until 8:30.
1: Let me just say this. Here's a tease ahead. Did you make a noise there, Colleen?
0: No, maybe.
1: Okay.
2: How about you just give your tease in noises? So you don't even say a word.
1: Oh, I made noises last night. Did I not, Colleen?
0: That's actually real.
1: Yeah, because we're not allowed, all kidding aside, we're actually following the rules, Holly.
2: That's what I'm saying.
1: Because mm-hmm. we are not allowed to talk about the movie Verite. Is it Verity? What the hell did I watch
0: Verity.
1: Last night? Yeah. Until 8 a.m. Central and Mountain. So, yes, let's make noises as a tease to describe what we felt about, because I got a lot of, Colleen, I got to tell you, I post a lot of shots of the screen. Like when I go to a screening, I'll post a little thing on stories all the time of like, oh, I'm seeing this movie tonight. I have rarely had so many people react to a story of that nature with a DM of what did you think?
0: I am people, not surprised.
2: Wow.
1: I'm not kidding.
0: Do you know why?
1: Why?
0: The because book? Despite the fact that I don't generally love her work, people read Colleen Hoover books like they eat candy. Like it is, they're always a fast read, and the story is always pretty interesting.
1: Okay.
0: I have deeper thoughts about her writing, but that's me. But people really enjoy reading her books. And so that's a book that a lot of people read.
1: Yeah.
0: And so they want to know, is the on-screen adaptation living up to it?
1: Well, I attended the motion picture with my love, Colleen Lindstrom, my love, Matt Lindstrom, NFL superstar. Holly, we even had special guests behind us, Fallon. I was surrounded by, other than you, Holly, we missed you horribly. Very important women in my life.
2: Wonderful.
1: We will now begin our noise tease for Verite, the movie. Colleen, would you like to go first? Why don't you do a noise to describe your review? Holly, are you ready for mine?
2: Yes.
0: It's actually the noise that you made.
2: I thought you were supposed to keep your phone away.
0: Actually came out of his body.
1: One more. Colleen, may I do one more?
0: Please.
1: Colleen, may I do one more? I will now represent my husband, Colin. Holly, may I represent Colin?
0: Oh, gosh.
2: Please.
1: Colin was with us.
2: I hope he's represented well.
1: I will not represent Colin. I think I know the noise he would pick to represent his review of Verite. Here it goes.
2: Wow.
0: Just say at one point I thought that maybe we shouldn't check on Colin in the bathroom. And I learned that his destination was somewhere beyond the bathroom.
2: What I'm also hearing is I need to check IMDb for a secret cameo from Huckleberry Hound.
0: Wow.
2: All right. I'm going to go look now.
0: Mm-hmm.
1: Okay. That's coming up today at 8:30. We will be right back.
3: Brittany and Kendall.
4: You can fake it till you make it. Unfortunately for me, I've had to be like, I can't. I won't.
5: That's why she gets Botox.
4: I guess. Yeah. I have to just hide it all.
5: Sometimes you just gotta hide that reaction.
4: I was editing a video of yours where I'm just staring at you as you explain to me which concealer is good. And then I go, oh, that's why some people think I'm mad.
5: Uh-huh.
4: I'm like dead inside where you're going on and on about how great this concealer is. And I was having a great time.
5: Yeah, that's how you look at me every day.
4: I'm so sorry.
5: Dead face.
4: I'm having a great time. I just feel like I need a sign that says, my thoughts are so positive and I'm feeling great right now.
5: Do you know how manic that sounds? I have dead face, but on the inside, I'm having a great time.
4: Literally me.
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0: everyone. Thank you so much for being here. 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Thank you in advance. There are a lot of different kind of conventions or cons, as the kids call them. We have like Fairy Con, Comic Con, Dragon Con, Fantasy Con, Star Wars Con is a thing. The Disney version is D23. But Holly's here with a much different kind of con, right, Holly?
1: We have been sleeping on this because today is the last day of BeaverCon 2026. It's here. The Beaver Institute has selected Minneapolis as the location for BeaverCon 2026. Jason. It's happening right now, Jason. Today is the last day.
2: Can you get some emergency press credentials, Jace?
0: Right? Right? Can I just go? Where's the media site?
1: Mm-hmm. I'm sure if you ask them very nicely, they could let you in on some of their excursions, because they're still going to be in town tomorrow. There's a Fort Snelling River Beaver Tour.
2: Oh, my gosh.
0: What?
2: That's kind of awesome.
0: How did I miss this?
2: I don't know.
0: Why am I not doing a live Jason show from BeaverCon?
1: I don't know, Jason.
2: The world may never know.
1: I don't know, but I felt like this was really important to bring up and let you know that it's happening right here in our backyard.
0: I can't. I'm mad at myself, Colleen. How did I miss this?
2: I don't know.
0: Everyone knows. The beaver is now my favorite animal. It replaced the monkey. I love beaver.
2: You love beavers.
0: Beavers, I
2: you
0: just
2: do.
0: Want,
2: yeah, in I plural. Beaver, yeah.
0: Plural.
2: You do. Yeah. Oh, Jason, and it's like right down the road.
0: Is it?
2: Oh, yeah. It's at the McNamara Center at the University of Minnesota. And they've got tonight, they've got the big closing ceremonies.
0: Oh, my gosh.
2: At the Bell Museum.
0: What would that look like? What does a BeaverCon closing ceremony look like?
1: I bet there's lots of sticks.
2: And wetlands.
0: Oh, yes. Look at the merch. Holly, look at this website.
1: That's what I'm saying. All of the beaver experts from around the world are right in our backyard as we speak. They're probably sleeping or preparing for the day's festivities. I'm sure that being at BeaverCon is very exhausting, and you have to get a good night's sleep every night.
0: I'm sincerely bummed. I wish...
2: I'm bummed for you, actually.
0: Because I'm serious. When I took that beaver class in May, when I was at that Disney junket for Hoppers, I was the most excited person in that class. The other host and journalist there, they couldn't have cared less about the beaver, the real beaver. Not me. I paid attention to the presentation. I realized I walked out with a new appreciation for the beaver. I don't know. I'm disappointed.
2: I'm so sorry that you missed it.
0: Yeah.
2: Mm.
0: Here's a local news. Let's see how the local news is covering BeaverCon. I love this. Let's take a listen here.
3: Okay. You've probably heard of Comic-Con, but what about BeaverCon? It is a real thing, and it just wrapped up in Boulder.
4: NBC's Brad Hicks
0: was
4: there.
0: Oh, this is the Boulder one.
4: Mm-hmm. He was trying to figure out why people from all around the country came here to talk about and learn about beavers.
5: Lined up like fans for a concert.
6: I'm super excited to be here.
5: Hundreds have come to Boulder for
7: BeaverCon.
5: The hats. The shirts.
6: Go Beavers.
5: The swag.
8: Beaver chew sticks that have been turned into pencils.
5: The biggest names in the world of beavers are here.
6: I'm really excited to get the opportunity to hopefully hear her talk and maybe even chat with her.
5: Some serious science for sure.
9: And these micro streams, they massively increase the area of influence that beavers have.
0: Oh, and that woman is my beaver friend from the University of Minnesota that led my beaver class in Burbank. Beautiful downtown Burbank. Oh, okay. I got to figure out, Holly, do we know where BeaverCon is next year? And I'm asking Holly Colleen, like she's the expert of BeaverCon. Mm-hmm. Yeah.
1: I don't know where BeaverCon is going to be next year for 2027. But be on the lookout. Hopefully it will happen. It's put on by the Beaver Institute. I'm trying to figure out where the HQ is for the Beaver Institute. And that woman that was talking was Emily Fairfax. Who is one of the keynote speakers at BeaverCon 2026.
0: Oh, God, she's my best friend.
2: Oh.
0: I love Dr. Fairfax. I love... Oh, Emily, I love you. I'm so sorry I missed BeaverCon.
2: I can't believe you missed it. I'm so sorry.
0: I can't go today. I have so much today. Oh my gosh. Anyway, well, Beavers, I love you. You always have a friend in me. It was a song, I think. We're going to take a break. When we come back, parking lot stress next.
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0: We are so glad you're here.
1: You should see the way this night.
0: Welcome back, everyone. Oh, Holly, I know you were trying to. I know you were trying to be sweet, but you just sent me right into a tizzy, and I was already in a slight tiz today.
2: Oh no, I'm sorry.
0: This beaver, the fact I'm missing, I ran out. I told photographer Eric, he has to run down there and just interrupt BeaverCon. I don't care if we don't have a press pass. We need to get into BeaverCon.
2: I feel like a place like BeaverCon is going to welcome all sorts of people who are interested. 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
3: It's for everybody.
2: It really is.
0: Photographer Eric has, and this will be a surprise to no one, a beaver costume. So I think we're just going to put him in the beaver costume and send him down
3: to
0: BeaverCon.
3: Send him on down.
2: Okay, that's great, because I see a picture of somebody in a beaver costume at BeaverCon, and I think he would be very welcome.
3: He won't even stick out.
0: No, he won't at all. No.
2: I bet there's like three other people in beaver costumes down there already.
0: No one will be better than Eric. No one will be better than Eric. That's a premium beaver costume he has. Yeah. Said by no one ever. It's time for Why the Hell Is This on the Show Sheet? Today's adventure stars Colleen Lindstrom. Colleen has written on our Google document, parking lot stripes and backup lights.
3: Guys, we got problems. We got problems. One is directed to all of humanity.
0: Oh.
3: The other, I don't know who to speak to about this. So let's start with humanity.
0: Hello, humanity.
3: People, somebody explain to me why people get into their car, throw it into reverse, and then leave their foot on the brake in parking lots forever.
0: Nothing is
3: more infuriating than when you see those brake lights, those backup lights, and you're like, well, surely they'll be backing up.
0: Surely.
3: And then you're waiting. Now there's three people waiting also behind you because you're waiting.
0: Yeah.
3: Because they told you they were going to back up because their backup lights are on.
0: Mm-hmm.
3: And they don't move. And they don't move. And they don't move. I could have had a prime parking spot last night. That person looked like they were ready to go. We sat.
0: Yeah.
3: They didn't move. So finally I said, I don't know. Maybe they're not ever going to leave. And so then I moved. And the second I moved, they moved.
2: Oh, no.
3: People stop doing, just stop doing that.
0: Stop. Get
3: in your car, turn it on and go.
0: Go.
3: You know where you're going.
0: Put on your lipstick later.
3: You know how to drive a car. Move!
0: Move.
3: Oh, it makes me mad.
0: Yeah. I get it. I think a lot of people are nodding their head at the radio with you, Colleen.
3: But who are these people? Because if you're doing it, do you know you're doing it? Don't do that. Yeah. You can get into your car. You can turn on the car. And not back up. But don't be in reverse.
0: No.
3: With your foot on the brake.
0: And sit there forever.
3: Move your car.
0: Poop or get off the pot, as my grandma used to say.
2: Thanks, Grandma.
3: Thanks, Grandma.
0: I mean, there's another version of that, but you know.
2: Brandon Carr wouldn't like it.
0: No. I'm so glad that you brought this up. Because I have to admit something. I have to apologize to somebody, and that is to the person that parked next to me in that same parking lot that Colleen just talked about. I did something, and I didn't realize it, truly. I did something that if it was done to me, I would have come on here on our radio show program, and I would have complained about this person.
3: This is good self-reflection, Jason.
0: Thank you. I'm reflecting, and I'm admitting my wrongness. I don't like being late to things. I just don't. I don't like waiting. I don't like, and Colleen, and while I was napping, Colleen and Colin had set up the time. Colleen's like, hey, we're going to be there probably around 4:45. And Colin responded, hey, we'll be there too. So I was like, okay, we got to be there. I just do not like being late. Well, we were going to be late. So I was a little stressed. So I pulled into the parking lot, Holly, the parking lot Colleen just referred to, and I was rushing. And I pulled into my spot, and I did not realize how much to the right of the parking spot I was in, which didn't leave a lot of room for the car next to me. I walked out, and the guy, or the person, I don't want to assign a gender to the person that wrote me this note. They wrote a note and stuck it to my window that said, thanks for parking like a hole. You can insert your favorite word with hole at home.
2: Go donut?
0: Sure.
3: Neat.
0: Insert your favorite word with the word hole. Or another fun game. It's the adult version of this.
4: Butthole.
0: Mm-hmm. And I'm here to say, I can't blame the person that wrote that note to me, because upon inspection, I did actually park like
4: butthole.

0: You're doing it too small. Cars are big. Cars are bigger. Cars are bigger. People are bigger.
1: You're so right.
0: What, can we get a couple inches? Even just, trying to... Listen, this is one reason why I back in. I don't know if it helps. I just feel like I have better control when I back in. I line up and then I back in.
1: I can't second you on that one, but go ahead.
0: Listen, I don't even care because here's the deal. As long as there's nobody behind me, I will back in. I am a backer inner, and leave me alone. Don't at me. I don't want your emails. I don't care.
2: You're that guy.
0: I'm that guy. But as long as there's nobody behind me, if there's somebody behind me, I'm going to go in forward. I'm not making you wait for me. I'm not doing that. I'll be courteous in that way. But I just feel like I have better control maneuvering myself into the spot when I go backwards. It's like backing your way down steps.
1: Yeah.
0: But you guys, and I, you know what I think it is? Here's why. On my backup camera, I've got the lines. So I can see how I'm fitting into the spot.
2: You're aided by technology.
0: Yes. Thank you. I think I would not do that if I didn't have that technology in my car. Who approves those measurements? Because they're wrong. They're incorrect.
1: Yeah.
0: And some of it is because it would work perfectly if everybody centered themselves correctly in the lines.
1: Yes.
0: But you always have some big vehicle.
2: Yeah, you always have somebody in a Dodge Ram Hammy.
1: Yes.
0: Thank you, Holly.
2: It's always that car.
1: Yes.
2: If you're listening, you probably recognize and see yourself a little bit in this. But
1: yeah.
2: It's the one, it is the one giant pickup truck.
0: And one person can ruin it for the whole row.
2: And then
1: the
2: it goes,
1: whole row.
2: And then I'm just trying to fit in with my Honda.
0: Yes. And I will pass, I can't even tell you, I will pass so many spots because I'm like, well, there ain't no way I'm going to fit into that. If we want to get out of the car, I can't fit into that spot. I don't blame us. I don't blame drivers. I don't blame cars. It's time. Whoever decides on the stripes.
1: Because we as a society have decided to make theater seats bigger.
0: Yeah.
1: Movie theater seats. Amusement park ride vehicles are slightly larger because we have gotten larger. Why haven't we followed suit with parking lot stripes?
2: Certainly we can talk to the parking lot cabal somewhere.
0: I mean,
2: because you know that they're around.
0: Who are they?
1: Yeah.
0: What dark basement do they meet in? Whisper in secret about how to manage the parking lots. What do we need to do to get us all to agree on a couple inches would be great.
1: You are so right. But I'm gonna bring my blame up to about 40%.
0: Okay.
1: Because I really did park like a
3: butthole.
0: Okay.
1: And I really, so whoever wrote that note, you cracked me up. That was, your handwriting was very serial killer like, but I'm not gonna judge. But I do apologize because I whipped into that spot so quickly and jumped out of my car because I just couldn't wait to see Colleen and Matt. But yeah, I'm very sorry.
4: I'm sorry. I'm tan.
0: Okay.
1: No, I'm not sorry. I'm tan. I'm just sorry about the parking lot spot.
0: I just need to add one more thing.
1: Yeah.
2: Columbo it. Okay.
0: Well, we're already here and we're already talking about parking.
1: We already have our clothes on.
0: Yeah. One more thing. We're in reverse and our foot's on the brake. So I just got to go. I got to say it.
1: Go ahead.
0: When you're in one of those diagonal parking lots, please pay attention to the direction.
1: Oh, yeah.
0: Because I almost got in a head-on collision with somebody who saw an open spot and wanted to park in the open spot, and we were in the diagonal, and they tried to go the wrong way because they thought they could just whip in. Nope.
1: No.
0: No. Follow directions. Thank you.
1: Holly.
0: Now I'm done.
1: Follow directions, Holly.
2: We have been told.
1: We have been told.
0: But if anybody knows

0: how we can get a couple inches on those stripes, let me know.
1: Yeah. Who's the parking lot people? Who's like the Jedi Council? You know what I mean? Of parking.
0: And why did we agree? Like, I didn't agree to this.
1: Yeah.
0: I didn't agree to this standard.
1: No. No.
2: Have you seen some? These cars are so bad.
0: Mm-hmm.
1: They're so bad, yeah.
0: Mm-hmm.
1: And very large cars.
2: Yeah, and that's a whole other thing. People pushing these big cars onto me. I'm tired of it. I don't want to get a big car. Leave me alone.
0: You don't have to get a big car.
1: You don't have to,
2: then I have to get a big car because the big cars won't see me if I'm in a little car.
1: You're right.
2: I don't know, man. Okay, I got to go think about this.
1: Okay. My Talk's Project Down and Dirty Airport at MSP. Tune in October 21st to the 23rd for the 16th Project Down and Dirty. As usual, each show will once again be paired up to raise money for a great local charity, Wishes and More, Jack's Basket, Airport Foundation, MSP, and Tubman. Want more info? Of course you do. MyTalk1071.com, keyword project. We usually do food talk earlier, but you know what? We're going to do it next. We have granola butter. We have matcha. We have a new kind of butter. I don't even know what it is. I don't know. That and more when we continue.
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0: Mm-hmm.
1: Best-selling book. A lot of you probably read it, judging by my DMs last night. Yep. But right now, welcome back, everyone. We sometimes do food talk a little bit earlier in the broadcast, but we were raging about parking lot stripes, and beavers. So we're going to do it now. Colleen, let's begin with you. It's pumpkin spice latte season. Everyone knows that. People on Mars knows that. But that era could be coming to an end.
2: Yes, our culture is experiencing PSL fatigue. And I want you to know that the PSL has been dethroned.
3: What?
2: Oh. Yeah, guys.
3: Oh, my goodness.
2: Yeah, this is the year. 2026 is the year that PSL has to move over because matcha is taking the top position. It has led the seasonal drink searches on Google in 29 states. Matcha has. National search interest in matcha is 260% higher than pumpkin spice latte during pumpkin spice latte season. 260% higher. People are searching matcha over pumpkin spice lattes.
3: We've passed the Rubicon. Here we are.
1: Mm-hmm. Here we are, Holly. Welcome.
2: People are looking for certain fall flavors of matcha versus the PSL. They're looking for apple cider matcha. They're looking for pumpkin spice matcha. They're looking for banana bread matcha. So goodbye, PSL. No, it's not going away, you guys. Calm down.
1: It's not going out.
2: The PSL is here to stay. It's just that for the first time since PSL season began, PSL is not the most searched fall beverage.
3: Well, it's not a novelty anymore.
2: It's not a novelty anymore. But matcha is on the rise. People be loving the matcha.
3: Yeah. Starbucks in Austria is even serving a pumpkin spice matcha latte.
2: I'm not surprised in the least. Now, I will say, I happen to be a believer that not all flavors go with matcha.
3: Same.
2: So let's be careful. Let's not overdo it.
1: Yeah.
2: Let's not create matcha fatigue.
1: No, let's not do that.
2: Because there are whole entire storefronts that are devoted only to matcha. Like a coffee shop, there are matcha shops.
1: Hot take.
2: You don't like matcha, you think it tastes like dirt.
1: I think it tastes like topsoil.
2: I hate it. I love it.
1: Yeah.
2: And I know it tastes dirty.
1: Hate it.
2: There's something about the dirt taste that I like.
1: That you like?
2: My kids, though, whenever they taste my matcha, they're like, "Ah, it's still is bad." And I'm like, "I know you want to come around to it,
1: yeah,
2: but you can't because it does have a little bit of a dirty taste.
1: It's disgusting." I can't, Holly, do you enjoy it?
3: I used to back in the day, but since
2: everybody else liked it,
3: yeah, totally, absolutely. I've been fascinated by the rise of popularity in matcha. I'm like, wow, this is really interesting. And I haven't wanted to try any of the new elaborate drinks. I'm a real plain, basic, if we're going to have a matcha latte, great. Mm-hmm. That's all I want. Because people are getting extreme with their drinks. And I don't want a whole dang cookie on top of my drink.
2: Yeah, same, same.
3: I don't want that.
2: I'm a matcha purist. If I'm going to have any flavor in it, I just want a little, like, maybe a little vanilla or like vanilla bean powder in it just for a little of vanilla.
1: Okay.
2: But I am a purist and I'm the same way with coffee. The less that you put in the coffee, the better for me. Just give it to me straight. Hook me up to the IV.
3: Just the drip.
2: Yeah. Inject it into my veins.
1: I'm a little in the middle. I like a little flavor. I do not like a lot.
2: Mm-hmm.
1: Because that grosses me out.
2: Mm-hmm.
1: It's too sweet. The older I get, the less sweet stuff I want in my mouth hole.
3: I know. Don't you now empathize with your grandparents who sat at Denny's and just chugged black coffee? at like 3 in the afternoon, and it was the most vile, disgusting thing that you could witness as a child, and now you're like, oh, that sounds kind of nice.
1: It sounds kind of delicious.
2: My beloved Bappa, my grandfather, my Bappa, he was a Norwegian, and he would drink coffee from the moment he woke up until he rested his head on the pillow at the end of the day. Fully caffeinated, black right from the Mr. Coffee. All day, it was the only beverage he drank. So we would be sitting down for a nice chicken dinner, and he'd be drinking coffee.
1: Can I ask, and this isn't in a mocking way, because I think it's so sweet, because I have, you know, my dad's family is all Southern. So my dad's mom and dad, Betty and Earl, the biscuit company is named after, they were my papa and mama.
2: Mm-hmm.
1: What did you call your grandpa?
2: Bappa.
1: Bappa? That's Bappa. So damn sweet.
2: Oh, and he was the best man ever.
1: They Colleen, I love that so much.
2: Broke the mold with him. The reason we called him Bappa is because my older brother couldn't say the word grandpa. And so it just stuck, and we always called him Bappa.
1: I couldn't love that more. Mm-hmm. Bappa.
2: Mm-hmm.
1: Oh, that's so cute. I'm sorry, I didn't mean to divert.
2: No, it's okay. I miss him, so I love to talk about him.
3: But what we're saying is Bappa probably wouldn't want a super supreme matcha latte with whipped cream, giant cookies, and a ton of sugar in it.
2: Never, ever, ever. I don't even know if he would have wanted coffee from a coffee shop. He just really liked it right out of the Mr. Coffee. I think he was a Folgers guy. You know what I'm saying? Like, he didn't need anything fancy. It was just a cup of hot coffee. And let me tell you, it better be boiling. It better have reached a boiling point.
1: My mother-in-law, I remember when within a couple years of joining the family, one of my love languages is gift giving. Like, I love to give. And as a thank you for allowing me to go to her cabin, she has a coffee maker. It starts with a B.
2: Breville?
1: Anyway, she has a coffee maker, a bun.
2: Okay, yep. Mm-hmm.
1: She has a coffee maker, no joke, from 1980 or 81, and it is a bun. And I laughed out loud. I was at the cabin watching an episode of Dallas. And I'm bringing this up for two reasons. A, it pisses off our boss, Amy.
2: Check.
1: And two, it's just factual. I was watching an episode of Dallas, and Miss Ellie, Barbara Bel Geddes, went to get a cup of coffee. And the coffee maker was the exact one that my mother-in-law
2: has.
1: Out
2: of town.
1: And I went to get her a new one, and Colin grabbed my hand. And he goes, honey, don't even bother. She doesn't want anything fancy. That's all she wants. Like Bappa, she just wants her black coffee from that bun coffee machine. Yeah. Oh, Bappa, I love it.
2: I love that.
1: Okay, we didn't get to butter. We'll get to butter and the rest of our food news at the top of the second hour, plus Ass Hat and more. We'll be right back.
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0: This ain't my first time.
1: We are walking on sunshine on this Wednesday, September 30th, 2026. Hi, everyone. Welcome to the Jason Matheson Show. I'm Jace. And right over there, say hello to my friend and Joan Crawford's. It's Colleen Lindstrom.
2: Good morning, buddies.
1: She just spent that commercial break beating me with a wire hanger. It's Holly Roberts.
3: I told you! No wire hangers ever!
1: I'm sorry. I'll listen better next hour.
2: Listen, if there's one thing that I agree with...
1: With Joan Crawford?
2: In that movie, it's that. Like, just, can we just...
1: Not have them?
2: 86, the wire hangers.
1: They are pretty bad.
2: They're horrendous.
1: They're horrible. They're just horrible. Cheers, everyone. Cheers.
2: Cheers.
4: Cheers.
2: Oh, hello.
1: Hi. Hi. It's called Moonlight Shuffle.
2: It feels like a Moonlight Shuffle.
1: Yeah.
4: I was going to say, it sounds like we're going to give confessionals about our neighbors.
2: It does a little bit. It does a little bit.
1: I'm going to talk about my neighbor, Joanne. I love her so much. Anyway, she's the mother of Lawn Cheetah.
2: We love Lawn Cheetah.
1: We love Lawn Cheetah, the best lawn service from kids in any neighborhood. Mm. I'll stand by that. Cheers. I'm making my electrolytes.
2: What flavor are we going with this morning, Jason?

0: Arctic raspberry, Colleen.
1: We love it.
0: We love the Arctic
1: raspberry. I've already completed my white peach.
0: Oh, nice.
1: Yeah, I'm just enjoying my hazelnut coffee now. And then I'll move on to water.
0: I'm going to turn this song. I don't like this. I'm going to do a thoughtful beginning. Is this? This is what this is called. A thoughtful beginning.
1: Oh, it's a little jazzy.
0: It is. Gentle accordion. Flowing alongside a smooth bass line, creating a relaxed mood.
1: If I'm going to have accordion in my life, I want it to be gentle and not aggressive.
0: Right. Well, welcome to the second hour, everyone. Now, we ended the first hour doing a little TV talk, or I'm sorry, a food talk. And we're going to continue that because we didn't get to everything. Colleen, let's stay with you if we can.
1: Yeah.
0: What the hell is bean nut butter?
1: Yeah, it's what it sounds like. This is the latest fiber hack. You know, people are fiber maxing.
0: They are.
1: And we can't just, in 2026, I think the biggest food trend is that we can't just let food be food. We can't just let the food be what it is. We're always trying to figure out how to make something taste like something else.
0: Yeah.
1: But be fiber maxed or protein maxed. Or, I don't know, what else are we maxing? It doesn't matter. Peanut butter wants to be peanut butter. But it's beans. Here's the recipe.
2: I'm kind of scared and confused, Jason. Hold my hand.
0: I'm confused too.
1: You should hold each other while I say the following. Okay. Here is the recipe for peanut butter, you fiber maxers.
0: Gross.
1: A can of white Great Northern beans, peanut powder, honey or maple syrup, an optional protein powder. That's so you can fiber max and protein max. If you need a little more protein while you're fiber maxing, then you blend it all together until it reaches the texture of peanut butter. And then you eat it. And apparently, according to a food and wine writer, it tastes better than it sounds.
0: It sounds disgusting.
1: If that's your review.
0: That's, I was going to say that you're not selling it, girl.
1: Mm-mm. And this is just, again, it goes to my other thing, this like Frankenfood situation that we're trying to do in 2026, because we're so busy worrying about fiber and protein, et cetera, and trying to make things taste. Shake it, Jace.
0: Thank you for shaking my electrolytes. Yeah.
1: Oh, trying to make things that aren't what they are taste like something else.
0: Yeah. Stop it.
1: Because I'm also going to blow your mind. There's another thing called Beantella, which is fiber maxed chocolate hazelnut spread.
2: This sounds like a variation on a black bean brownie.
1: Okay. Yep, and we've already tried that.
0: I'm not for any of this.
1: Or chocolate hummus, or brownie batter hummus. Have you tried that ever?
0: No. That's a thing?
1: Oh, yeah.
2: I just want to eat the brownie batter.
1: Thank you.
2: Or the hummus.
1: Can we just let food be what it is? Can we stop? I can't keep up with this.
0: That is so vile.
1: Cauliflower trying to be rice. Beans trying to be peanut butter now. Just be who you are.
0: Yeah.
1: Be who you are, food.
2: Every generation gets the privilege of messing up a food. And now, you know what? Here we are.
1: Here we are.
0: Yeah. Can I speak to cauliflower? We've already done this. Why don't we do it again if they're listening? Cauliflower, you are not rice.
1: Yes.
0: You will never be rice. And you're also not pizza dough.
1: Yeah, don't try.
0: You're never going to be pizza dough. I don't care how much Trader Joe's wants this to happen. You're never, ever going to be pizza dough, and you're never going to be rice.
1: Okay, but can I tell cauliflower one thing it can be? And actually, this is real. Cauliflower, you can be cream. You can be cream in a cream soup.
0: Yes.
1: I will allow that.
0: Yeah. You're right on that one.
1: But you're not rice. Mm-mm. You're not pizza crust.
0: And you never will be.
1: You're not going to be.
0: No.
1: It's okay.
0: Yeah.
1: It's okay.
0: You're a good vegetable by yourself.
1: I'm never going to be 6 feet tall and blonde and skinny. And I've learned to be okay with it. Cauliflower, be like me. Accept who you are. You'll be so much happier.
0: Holly, is there anything you want to say to a vegetable?
2: Well, I have had a longstanding beef with celery, but I really don't want to bring them into the chat because once we actually move through a celery moment when somebody tries to make celery into something that
3: coming,
2: it's not,
3: oh, it's going to be spaghetti soon.
2: Oh, disgusting, vile, rancid.
0: Holly, I know you don't want to step into this, but I just can. May I ask one little question?
2: Yes.
0: I've done a show with you for several years now. I did not know that you had a West Side Story beef with celery.
3: He's in a dark alley snapping against celery.
2: If it's raw, yes. If it's cooked, no.
0: You don't like it in a soup, a fabulous vegetable beef soup?
2: That's fine because it's cooked.
0: I'm sorry, I got reversed. I'm sorry, my mind processed that in reverse.
3: Softened. Holly can tolerate it.
2: When it's essence of celery, but biting into a raw piece of celery and when you pull
3: stringy,
2: away and the stringy, I have trauma around it. There was a babysitter that I had to go to and they would make me eat ants on a log and it was disgusting. And I would just lick the peanut butter out and then toss the celery into the bush.
3: Like a smart kid.
2: Yeah. No, this is just a vehicle. That's right. I'm going to Jerome Robbins around that celery. High kick.
0: I did not know this. I don't mind cold celery. I get the stringy aspect of it.
3: I don't mind it if it's already chopped up and in something. Like, I'll put it in a tuna salad, although it is sort of pointless. So it's not an essential ingredient, but if I have it because then I'll put it in there for a little crunch.
0: Yeah.
3: But if you try to give me a stick of celery and call it an appetizer.
0: Yeah.
2: That is vile and disgusting.
3: I don't care what you dip it in. I don't care what you spread on it. No, thank you.
2: You cursed.
0: Before I ask Holly about butter, I just want to let me wrap up, put a bow on the vegetable conversation. If I can speak to carrots.
3: Yes. What would you like to say to carrots?
0: That I'm sorry. I'm so dumb that I thought baby carrots were bred that way.
3: Oh, no,
0: I didn't,
3: honey.
0: I didn't know until about 5 years ago that they were just cut down from larger, superior carrots.
3: Yeah.
0: I thought they were bred like baby watermelons. Hand of the Lord. I really did, I swear, on like, Oprah's hair.
3: Were they growing those little tiny carrots?
0: I thought baby carrots were grown that way.
2: You thought that somebody had a baby carrot farm and they would
0: really
2: speak very sweetly to the baby carrot so they wouldn't get too big?
0: Put on music at night. They had a baby monitor for the baby carrots. Yeah, no. No. I'm very sorry. Holly, what's granola butter?
2: I don't know, but I've been seeing it everywhere. I saw that Colleen was talking about peanut butter, and I'm like, I can't wait to hear about that. But granola butter actually looks pretty good, and I've been seeing it on shelves recently, and it's a oat-based spread that mimics nut butter but is nut-free and allergen-friendly. I have not had granola butter, excuse me. I mean, it's a little spendy for a jar, an experimental jar. But if somebody has a spoonful and wants to give it to me, I'd gladly try it.
3: Yeah, you know, it's interesting. When my kids were in school, we couldn't do peanut butters, right? Because when there were allergies. Yep.
2: Yeah, you don't want to do that.
3: I'm respectful of life-threatening allergies because I have people who live in my house with them. Sun butter was one of the only options. And so this is an interesting other option.
2: That's what I'm saying. I'm like, hello. You know, I don't have an allergy, so I'm probably not going to maybe be as inspired to buy this at the store.
3: Mm-hmm.
2: But I'm glad that it's there. And I'm like, well, what the heck is this?
0: Yeah, Target has it. Whole Foods has it. Trader Joe's has it.
3: I'm trying to turn into a Trader Joe's gal, so I'll pick some up next time I go, Holly. We can sample it.
0: It's just a Trader Joe's brand. At Target, you're going to look for Outhouse.
3: I might have. No, it's Oat House. Jason. When you said Outhouse, I thought, let's go back to the drawing board with that name. But no, it's Oat House.
2: Do you have too much peanut butter? go to the outhouse.
1: Okay. Yep. It's okay. Reading is hard. On a Wednesday, we're trying to get over the hump.
2: Right. We're doing it. You were out late last night.
0: I was. I saw a movie.
2: You did.
0: It's not outhouse. It's
2: oat house. Because it's...
1: It's oat. Oat. Oat based.
2: Yep. Granola butter.
1: Mm-hmm. Can you imagine
2: what is really in the jar of outhouse?
1: I know we'll call it outhouse. It'll fly off shelves.
2: I mean, look, the products have similar consistency. I'm just saying,
1: Holly, Robert.
2: Hey,
1: I mean, you're not wrong. FYI, though, Oathouse makes a birthday cake flavored granola butter. That sounds interesting.
2: Oh, that sounds real interesting. Look, I'm just going to text you two.
1: Okay.
2: A picture of
1: Holly,
2: some
1: Robert.
2: Oathouse granola butter.
1: I'm nervous.
2: And I'm just saying, I understand Jason where he's coming from.
1: Oh, gosh.
0: Yeah,
2: so look at your picture.
0: It's not a good logo. You know I'm big on logos. That's not a good logo. Oh,
2: I get why Jason mixed it up.
1: Oh, my gosh. I can't.
0: That is so disgusting.
1: I can't, Holly.
0: I can't. Stop it, Holly. Just stop it. Oh,
2: so what I'm saying is I understand you, Jason.
0: Why would they put that picture?
1: Why would, Jason, because it's not called outhouse. They're not thinking about it.
2: Oh, gosh.
0: Oh. We're going to take a break. When we come back, we're going to talk castor oil.
1: Oh, okay. Sell it.
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1: You doing okay? You want to try that again?
0: I need a big mouthful of outhouse granola butter. Welcome back, everyone. Holly doesn't know about this because I love to delight Holly, but I'm going to activate something new with our show for this next segment before Colleen talks about castor oil. It is called Breaking the Silence. Here's how it's going to work. This is a TikTok trend that I saw in the middle of the night, and I thought, hey, we're going to try this because it's fun. I am going to queue up an hour and a half YouTube video that is complete silence, randomly broken up by Michael Jackson mouth noises. We will never know when Michael Jackson will interrupt our conversation and scare the hell out of us. I will begin this hour and a half track at a random point, and we will just begin the conversation. And Michael will interrupt whenever Michael wants to with or jump on, and we'll never know when he'll pop up.
2: Ooh, this is great.
0: Are you ready, Holly?
2: Ready.
0: Colleen, are you ready?
1: I was born ready.
0: I'm going to activate Michael Jackson, and we'll never know when he'll pop up as we begin our conversation. Here we go. Colleen, talk to us about castor oil.
1: Okay. Castor oil, because I really am castor oil curious now. Have you been following this wellness trend? Have you guys been hearing people talk? You're on TikTok, Jason.
0: Yeah, I am.
3: Is this replacing cod liver oil chat?
1: No. This is using castor oil topically.
3: Oh.
1: And I've seen some influencers do this. They'll wake up when they do their get ready with me videos.
0: Yeah.
1: They'll wake up and they've got like a

0: What do they have?
1: Okay. They have like a piece of tape over their belly.
0: Oh, yes. This is supposed to be. Yes.
1: Castor oil.
0: Yes. I've seen this on lymphatic massage influencers.
1: Boy, we sound so fun. Okay.
0: I have seen this before. They put a pad, or you put a piece of cloth, you put castor oil on it, you strap it on your belly.
1: Yeah, and it's supposed to do stuff.
0: Yeah.
1: So the things it's supposed to help with are digestion and bloating, relaxation, sleep, lymphatic flow, like Holly said, because she watches the lymphatic influencers.
0: This is my algorithm these days.
1: Yeah. Typically, you would put on, you know, a pad and strap it on you for 45 to 60 minutes. It's supposed to have anti-inflammatory properties. And I'm castor oil curious. Is this actually... You don't have to drink it. You don't have to put it in your body. This is all topical. I don't know, Holly. I knew that you probably had heard of it. Jason, I knew it would probably be new to you.
2: Completely new to me. I didn't know that it would seep into your skin.
1: Apparently it does. And apparently it's not bad for you.
0: It looks really messy, which is why I haven't tried it. This would be something that I would totally give a go, but I just know that it's going to get everything messy. My towels are going to get messy.
1: Yeah.
0: My sheets are going to get messy. I'm going to have special pajamas for this. And then I know I would get annoyed and I would probably stop before the actual, you know, cost of investing in all of this would pay off.
1: Yeah, before you really saw like any benefit from
0: it. Yeah, I just know myself. I like the idea of like, you know, massaging your body with oil and doing all of those good things. And then it's like the practicality of it where you stain everything and you're a mess and your bathroom is slippery and horrible.
1: Yeah, it's a good point. You know, you can't try everything. This like rose to the top for me and I was like, should I be trying this?
2: Where do you even buy castor oil?
1: I think you can just get it at your local CVS. Like, I think it's a pharmacy situation. But I did read, I read it from an influencer who said whenever she has knee pain, she puts like a castor oil pad on her knee and it helps. And he has not been wrong once. This could not have been a better segment for Michael to surprise us. Wait, what was that?
2: I don't know.
1: Oh, that was a little scary.
0: Yes, it says that you can use castor oil for wound care.
1: Yeah, I don't know. Ew. I don't know if I'm recommending that. I don't skin, like the word wound care.
0: Skin moisturization and constipation relief.
1: Mm-hmm.
2: Really?
0: Yeah. Well,
2: that I've heard.
1: Yes.
0: Yeah. Yeah. I remember in the old Looney Tunes where they would, you know, get the castor oil out and they'd force the kids to drink it.
1: Yeah.
2: Yeah.
1: But this is all topical. So this is just, you know, using it on the outside of your body to help the inside of your body.
2: I wonder if it can help tennis elbow.
1: Jason?
2: Because I have, you know, my tennis elbow.
1: Honestly, I've read some influencers who have said yes.
0: That one made me jump.
1: For those who don't understand why Michael Jackson keeps showing up, we're playing a little game called Break the Silence.
2: Where I have started a video that's an hour and a half long of silence randomly broken up by noises from Michael Jackson. And we never know when Michael's going to appear. He just randomly appears in the conversation randomly. And we never know when.
1: Oh, gosh.
2: Oh, God. Oh, yeah. Well, I might try this. I might rub it on my tennis elbow.
1: Okay, but just read about it first, Jason, because Holly's right. It can be messy. You have to get like a certain kind of pad that you soak in castor oil, and then you put it on there, and then you sort of like wrap it around.
0: Yeah, I don't have time for that.
2: No.
1: It's too much.
0: I don't have a budget for a new couch.
1: Mm.
2: Plus, it'll stain everything. That's what I'm worried about. Oil is really hard to get out. The laundry guy says that.
3: Stop it, you to be a dad.
1: Ha ha ha! productive.
2: Okay. Let's close this up. Ladies and gentlemen, that's been Breaking the Silence.
0: We're gonna take
2: a break. When we come back, Colleen has Am I the Asshat next.
4: Where talk is fun.
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0: Welcome back, everyone. It is time for our Monday, Wednesday tradition. Am I the asshat?
1: Am I wrong?
2: No, you're not wrong.
1: Am I wrong?
2: You're not wrong, Walter. You're just an ass.
3: Am I wrong?
4: Am I the asshat?
5: Am I the asshat for parking over the line in the Galleria parking lot last night? Oh, wait. No, sorry. That's not it.
0: No, that's me. And yes, I am the asshat. Yeah.
5: Okay, sorry. For real. Okay. Am I the asshat for not wanting to buy my girlfriend a steak?
0: Oh. Mm-hmm. Okay.
5: Yep. My girlfriend, so this is a 29-year-old male who's writing this, speaking of his 28-year-old female girlfriend, and I frequently eat out and enjoy meals together. I have a credit card that offers $100 a quarter on dining out. While we decided to go to a family dinner where meals are $20 to $40 a plate. While out, he said, sorry. My girlfriend, the avid steak enthusiast, wanted to order a $60 steak, while I wanted to order from the $20 to $30 lunch menu. I essentially stated no, it was too expensive, and offered her a $40 salmon instead. The $100 would have covered the whole bill if she ordered the steak, and I wouldn't have paid anything out of pocket. None of this is making sense, but go with it. After getting home from dinner, she said she was upset and that she couldn't order whatever she wanted. I said that the money could have been used to help pay for another meal. The following night, we used the remainder of the credit to help pay for a dinner at a Chinese restaurant. No, my girlfriend didn't offer to pay the difference, but she said she would have when we got home if it meant she could have ordered what she wanted. Essentially, he got a $100 gift card, and she wanted to order a steak that would have put them at the limit of the credit card. He wanted to save, or of the gift card. He wanted to save money on the gift card, and so he offered her the opportunity to succeed with a $40 fillet of salmon instead of the steak she wanted. Is he the asshat?
0: 651-641-1071. Yeah. Dude, it's a gift card, and it's not... I don't know. I get what he was trying to do, but letter, do you really, this is in my file of, do you really want to die on this hill? Mm-hmm. Is it worth it? Is it worth dying on this hill? It's not any money out of your, it's really not out of your pocket. You, and just let her have the steak. Don't, why are you making a fight out of this one? So I say no, or I say you are, wait, are we asking if he's the asshat?
5: If he's the asshat, the guy
0: yeah,
5: who told his steak enthusiast girlfriend that she couldn't have a steak because the gift card wouldn't allow it.
0: Yeah, I think you're the asshat. Don't die on that hill. I wouldn't.
5: By the way, if I'm reading this correctly, if she would have gotten the $60 steak, the gift card still would have covered it.
0: Yes.
5: There just wouldn't be leftover for them to go to Chinese food the next night.
0: Okay. Well, then you're going to have to pay for your chow mein.
5: I want that on a t-shirt.
0: Yeah, you're going to have to pay for your chow mein.
5: Holly, is he the asshat?
6: Yes, this person's the asshat. He's annoying.
0: Yeah. Back to you, Chuck.
6: And if you have rules of engagement with a gift card, say it before you go out
5: you
6: to eat.
5: You negotiate that on the front end.
6: Yes, you say, hey, I want to use this gift card two times. I want to use it for, salmon, and then I want to use it the next night. So we got to be

0: just not worth it. It really, dude, it's a gift card. Mm-hmm. Let's go to the phone lines. Holly, who do we have?
1: We have Julie.
0: Hi, Julie. Welcome to the show. Is this guy the asshat?
2: He is 100% the asshat, and I'll tell you why. She's a steak enthusiast. You're taking a steak enthusiast out for steak. She gets to get the good steak.
0: Yeah.
1: It's a free damn steak.
2: That's right. Yeah, yes. Hi, Colleen.
1: Hi, Julie. Yeah, thanks, Julie. She's right, though. You don't take your steak enthusiast girlfriend out to a steak restaurant and offer her salmon.
0: Salmon.
3: Oh, what a sad trombone is that?
1: That is, yeah, and right. I love salmon. Trust me. I would snuggle with a salmon.
0: You can get the salmon.
1: So mean. That's mean.
3: And also, don't tell me what I can get and what I can't get.
0: Oh, there's that. What am I for? That's
4: just tacky. He's going to cut up my salmon for me.
1: Oh, you know what grosses me out more than anything when you see on dating shows or even in movies or TV shows when I will have the blank and the lady will have. Sir.
2: No! No!
1: I can speak for myself. Thank you.
0: Yeah.
3: Oh.
0: Yeah, that's not good.
1: Mm-mm.
0: Not good. I think we've come to it, right? We have a
1: it's unanimous.
0: Very clear verdict. Yeah.
5: The results are in. You are the asshat.
0: Oh, wow. They're booing. They're booing.
1: They should be. You know why? Because they've been offered the $40 salmon and they really wanted the $60 steak.
0: Get that salmon. Get that steak, girl.
1: Yes, girl.
0: Get that steak. Don't you worry about it. My Talk loves local. We sure do. We support local businesses, great people, great things that we want to shine a light on through great interviews that you hear right here on our show and all the shows here on My Talk. MyTalk1071.com, keyword local. We're going to take a very small pause in the festivities, and we'll be back on the other side of this.
6: Brittany and Kendall.
7: What's the weirdest thing that you find attractive on someone?
8: Collarbone. Like a very much so, like your skin is wrapping around that bone and you can see every little divot. Collarbones are sexy.
7: I get it. Hey, I like cauliflower ears.
8: Yeah.
7: The terrible wrestling ears, if you didn't know, that make them look giant and horrible. I think it's so hot.
8: What do you honestly think they're hot?
7: Yes, I want to put my mouth on them.
8: Do you like them because they like make...
7: And calves. I'm into calves.
8: I'm trying to remember if Jordan has great calves. Does he have great calves?
7: He did when we met.
8: Oh, dang. He's let his calves go? Oh, my God.
9: It's all right. You don't have calves. Bring that cauliflower ear over here and give mommy a little nibble.
8: Mommy wants
7: what?
8: To... Mommy's very veggie forward today.
7: What?
6: Brittany and Kendall with producer Mike. The next generation of talk radio. Where talk is fun. My Talk 107.1. Everything entertainment.
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6: 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My talk, everything entertainment. Too much.

0: forget. Is Gordon Ramsay still here? Colleen reports in just a little bit. Welcome back, everyone. It's Jason Matheson Show, starring Colleen Lindstrom, starring Holly Roberts, starring you. Listen, like, and subscribe. And while you're at it, don't forget to subscribe to the newest episode of Two Fairy Godfathers, my podcast with my husband, Adulting the Disney Parks. We release a new episode every other Tuesday. And starting next Tuesday, Colin's going to join us every other Tuesday at the end of the show to chat and chit-chat and give you a little preview. So, Colleen, is Gordon Ramsay still in Minnesota?
1: Well, as of 2 days ago, yes. And listen, I have been trying to follow where he's been. It's like a little Where's Waldo moment.
0: Yeah.
1: Where's Gordon? Gordon Ramsay is in town in Minnesota filming for an undisclosed show. We believe it is, oh my gosh, why did it Kitchen just escape Nightmares. Me? Thank you. Kitchen Nightmares.
2: I can almost confirm that.
1: Okay. Thank you.
2: Thank you.
1: So he's filmed at, as we know, Lake Cafe in Big Lake, Pizza Factory in North St. Paul, Maggie's Restaurant in Wayzata, and now another location is being buzzed about. He was spotted at O'Donovan's Irish Pub in downtown Minneapolis with the film crew.
0: Oh, really?
1: Now, it's really interesting because O'Donovan's hasn't announced a closure or a Ramsay filming. But people spotted him there. So, question mark.
0: Does anyone have any intel? 651-641-1071. You can remain anonymous. We'll just call you Scooby.
3: Oh, yeah. So, Scooby, call.
0: Mm-hmm. Yeah, Scooby or Scrappy. Please feel free to call.
1: You 651-641-1071.
0: Do you have any intel? You can give us as much or as little as you can.
1: He's also been spotted dining around town. So he's been seen at Spoon and Stable. He's been seen at Vinay, at Guy Noy. So he's around. He's popping up all over the place. Gordon.
0: All three great restaurants.
1: Gordon, give us a call if you want. I'm just saying. We're big fans.
0: Well, I will tell you, unless something happens, I can tell you I will be going to Nashville to do a sit-down interview with Gordon in a couple weeks.
1: Which I love this. Because he's here now.
0: I know. Okay. If I can make fun of my network lovingly. Peace, Holly. Colleen, peace and love. Colleen, peace. I come in peace. I don't need to upset my network. But peace and love.
4: Peace and love. Peace and love.
0: They're going to... And I'm going to take it.
1: Yeah.
0: I haven't been to Nashville in a while. I'm going to go to Nashville. They're going to pay for that. I mean, you know what? To sit down with Gordon Ramsay when Gordon Ramsay is literally in my town.
1: Here.
0: You could just rent me
1: Uber.
0: Rent me an Uber.
1: Yeah, you'd go to him.
0: I'd go to him. If Gordon's listening, I'll meet you anywhere. I'll meet you at a Caribou. I'll meet you at Hippo Pockets right down the road from my house. I'll go anywhere. Now, am I going to turn this down?
1: He was in Wayzata.
0: Yeah.
1: He was in your neighborhood, in your actual neck of the woods.
0: One of those restaurants is like 6 minutes from my house. 6 minutes.
1: Have fun in Nashville.
0: That's right. But regardless, I will be flying to Nashville to sit down with Gordon Ramsay in a couple weeks. And I will take it. I'll have a great time in Nashville, and I'll be live from there for our show.
1: The Gordon Ramsay tip line is popping.
0: We have a Scooby. If I'm reading Holly's writing correctly, we have a Scooby and a Scrappy. Holly, am I right?
3: That's correct.
0: Who should we go to first?
3: We're going to go to Scrappy first.
0: Hello, Scrappy. What do you know about Gordon Ramsay?
5: Well, I did dine at O'Donovan's with Gordon Ramsay last Wednesday, and it is not Kitchen Nightmares. It's an untitled series, but I've heard it's called Cafes of the Midwest. Now, I'm not sure if it's right or not.
1: Hmm.
5: And when we talked to the crew afterwards, They were leaving last Friday to go to Missouri, and they are currently in Pleasant Hill, Missouri. And they left Friday, last Friday.
1: Okay.
0: Got it. Thank you, now, Scrappy.
5: Maybe Gordon stayed another day or so, but the whole crew is leaving on Friday.
0: There
1: okay,
0: we go.
1: Good to know.
0: Reporting live, Scrappy Doo. Thank you, Scrappy.
1: The reports of him being at O'Donovan's dropped on the 28th, so 2 days ago. So.
0: Well, and I will also tell you, Scrappy is probably right as far as the title. That's what they tell people. Great. Cafes in the Midwest sounds very generic to me.
3: That sounds very PBS in 1985.
1: Yeah.
0: And I think that's what they tell. That's what the crew tells everyone. That's what the production tells everyone. That's probably what they file all the paperwork under to keep it secret. That's just my guess.
3: Mm. Yeah, I think that you're onto something there.
0: Yeah.
1: Jason, I do want you to know also his production team were regular diners at Tono's Pizzeria and Cheesesteaks in Wayzata.
0: 6 minutes from my house.
1: Yeah.
0: They could have just sent me down there. But again, I'll take the plane ride.
1: And the visit to Nashville.
3: You go on the field trip.
0: To Nashville.
3: Okay.
0: I'll go on the field trip. I'll come to the two of you live from a hotel room again.
1: I can't wait.
0: Hey, I'll take it.
1: I can't wait.
0: But I get to sit down with the dude. I love that man. Anyway.
1: I am jealous of all the people who just happen to be in the right place at the right time to see Gordon Ramsay just doing his thing.
0: Like Scrappy Doo over there.
1: Yeah.
0: You know? Oh, that is fantastic.
1: Holly, we lost Scooby.
3: Yes. They were just, they had light intel saying that there are four different locations that are going to be the subject of this show here in the Twin Cities.
1: Okay, I love this.
0: And that lines up to how other seasons of this show have gone.
1: Yeah.
0: It's about four per city. Because, you know, they move the whole crew here. They got to make it worth their while. So they'll do four or five different restaurants within an area. Yeah.
1: Well, so. I'm glad that he came. I'm glad that he came and saw and enjoyed and ate at some really wonderful places.
0: Yeah.
1: That should be on everybody's list.
0: Yep.
1: Vinay, Gainoy. Spoon and Stable. Yes.
0: And now he can continue to spread what everyone else has known and knows, that we're a great food city. We are not flyover country for culinary excellence. We are a destination where people go now. Even Shishi Poo Poo critics and people like Gordon and Martha Stewart. Andrew Zimmern talks about that all the time.
1: The dang Michelin.
0: Yes.
1: People. Are paying attention to us
3: leaving
1: now.
3: Out St. Paul, guys. What about us?
1: Holly, you're
0: well,
1: next.
0: He went to a St. Paul place, Holly.
3: Okay.
1: She's bitter, and I get it.
3: Yeah.
1: The bitterness is all about the Michelin.
3: Yeah, it's the Michelin. Oh. They specifically said Minneapolis for the Michelin judgment.
0: Got it. Oh,
3: not
0: like St.
3: Paul.
0: Don't forget St. Paul, for heaven's sake.
3: That's fine, because the New York Times did select a St. Paul restaurant as one of the 50 best in the country.
1: Which one? Which one was it?
3: I'm not sure on the pronunciation, the correct one, but Cooey's Kitchen,
0: which is
3: wonderful, and it's right down the street from us. Their fried chicken sandwich.
1: Yes.
0: Don't sleep on it.
3: As we say on this show, exactly, Jason, don't sleep on it or anything there. It is so good.
0: I got to try. I got to try that. I got to get my passport ready and go over to St. Paul.
3: I know. Crossing the river is tough.
0: It is. I got to get the chopper.
1: Jason.
0: Not chopper. I'm afraid
1: Jason,
0: of helicopters.
1: You can just drive. It's okay.
0: Oh, I can drive? Oh, okay.
1: Yeah. There are bridges.
0: Oh.
1: We have bridges now.
3: Yeah, you're not going to ford the river like the Oregon Trail.
0: No.
3: All right, get those oxen ready. We got to go over to St. Anthony Park.
1: That didn't go well last time.
0: No, it didn't. And after the movie I saw last night, I'm not getting in a canoe either. So, yeah. Speaking of that, we have an exciting hour lined up for you, our final hour. We have a thrilling Screen Queens. We're going to talk about the season or series finale of Double Lives of Suburban Wives, Swan Behind the Mirror. I'm not going to make any more promises because those two shows will likely occupy the majority of the real estate. And then at 8:30, hold on to your wigs and keys and granny panties. It is our big fat movie review. Colleen and I, broke bread, and then we sat in a motion picture house and saw the advanced screening of Verité based on the best-selling Colleen Hoover novel. Is her name Colleen?
1: Colleen Hoover, yep.
0: Colleen Hoover. Mm-hmm. Did we love it? Did we like it? Did we love it? Hate it? What did we do? We'll find out. Plus, we have a prize to give away, and we have the winner of Fat Bear Week. An exciting third hour begins after this.
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21: 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Hey, Steve.
2: Hello, Donna.
21: Hello,
2: how are you,
21: Newman? I was freaking out because I thought my headphones were missing, so I'm wearing yours.
2: Oh,
21: you know, it's one of those mornings.
2: Are they missing?
21: I just found them.
2: Okay, because we've had friends. If you don't know this, we proudly buy our own headphones, and they're usually like, I don't know, like $100,
21: $120, sometimes
2: $125,
21: yeah.
2: Something like that.
21: Yeah.
2: And so when they go grow feet and walk off, it is irritating.
21: Yeah, really, really rude. I actually lost a pair. And by lost, I mean someone used them, did not return them. Mm-hmm. And so they were never found.
2: Yeah.
21: So we're all very, very protective of our headphones.
2: We're on edge right now.
21: We're on edge.
2: I will still want to label mine.
21: Yeah, you need to do that.
2: Yeah.
21: Yeah, yeah, yeah.
2: Do you have a label maker? Do we have a label maker at work?
21: We do. I'll have my people get on it for you.
2: We have a label maker at work. Really?
21: Yes. It is in the engineer's area.
2: Slow down. Okay. That's good to know.
21: Yeah, I finished my sentence a while ago. I don't know what you're talking about.
2: Oh, it's just engineer's area.
21: Well, I was going to say office, and I was going to say studio, and then I just, so, yeah.
2: No, thank you. Listen, everything you've done is helpful today.
21: I know.
2: Thank you.
21: You're welcome.
2: In advance.
21: You are so welcome.
2: Well, I should have.
21: Oh, good.
2: Blah, blah, blah. All right. Okay.
21: This
2: is going to be a great show.
21: Don't.
2: I'm asking.
21: Don't
2: I'm
21: be
2: not
21: condescending.
2: Asking. No, I said, is this going to be a great show?
21: Of course.
2: Hey. I'm here to have fun today.
21: All right, let's do it.
2: I should have. Donna.
21: I keep trying to say to you, what would you like to talk about?
2: And I just keep trying to talk about it. Here we go. 3, 2, stand by, everyone. 1, ready, background, and action. Well, I should have checked in with my wife before stopping at Aldi yesterday. We had a crisis, which was a sourdough shortage at our house. And so I was like, you know what? I'm going to stop by Costco first, grab a few things. So I go into Costco. I get a few things. Of course, I went in for 3 things. I came out with a bill for $220. Doesn't matter. Can't wait to show you the new shacket that I got, though. I think you'll love it. Anyway, I walk out of there. And then I'm thinking, oh, wait, but I need to get the sourdough, the everything sourdough bread from Aldi because we're out. And I came home with a loaf of that. And then I come home to find out that my wife had thoughtfully stopped by Aldi as well.
21: That's okay.
2: And got an everything bagel sourdough loaf as well.
21: Right
2: as
21: in the freezer.
2: A plain one. Is that what we do? Okay.
21: Right in the freezer.
2: Okay. I was going to bring it to you.
21: Oh, I will happily accept it.
2: This freezer idea is awesome. So after I break it back open, how long can I eat it?
21: It
2: doesn't matter.
21: I just leave it in the freezer. And then when I want some, because I am a one person household when it comes to food, I just take a couple slices out and leave it on the counter for 10 minutes. And then I put it in the toaster and it's perfect.
2: Really?
21: Yeah. Every time I just open it up, make sure you wrap it back up tightly.
2: Yes, okay.
21: And I do put it in a gallon Ziploc, so I keep it in its original packaging, then I also put it in a Ziploc.
2: Oh, my gosh.
21: Yeah. Then you don't have to go back to Aldi every week or 2 weeks or however long it takes a family of six to go through that.
2: This is so great, Donna. I'm not really the only one who eats the everything sourdough. My wife likes plain sourdough, or she has a friend who we get sourdough from as well. But I really like that everything's got a certain something in it.
21: I love it. That's
2: anyway,
21: my favorite
2: as solution,
21: well. You're welcome. And by the way, I took a tip from you and I went and got that Chipotle chicken at Costco yesterday. By the way, again, I went in for one thing, $233 later. Here I am.
2: I know.
21: But it's fine. It's fine. Everything's fine.
2: I picked
21: fine.
2: Up
21: anyway,
2: Chipotle chicken as well.
21: That's a great idea. You just warm it up, throw veggies in there. I did it with riced cauliflower.
2: Perfect.
21: And mushrooms and onions and garlic and broccoli.
2: Is this a veggie mix bag that you have?
21: No. I have fresh. I should go to the doctor.
2: Fresh.
21: I have fresh broccoli that I need to use up. So first I steamed it and then I threw it in the pan and it was all good.
2: And then you browned up these onions, you sweated them out a little bit.
21: Yeah, I did that
2: and
21: first.
2: And chopped up some mushrooms.
21: And I did some garlic. Yeah.
2: Oh my gosh.
21: You know what? It's very filling. Like very, like the veggies are very filling. Hmm. So I took a break in between helpings.
2: All right. Good job. Know your limits.
21: Thank
2: Breathe
21: you.
2: It out.
21: All right.
2: All right. Well, look, we've got our groceries. We've got our bread. We have our chicken.
21: We have our toilet paper and paper towels.
2: I picked up toilet paper. Yeah, we're good.
21: I did the paper towels. We go through a lot of paper towels. So many. Hmm. Which is weird because growing up, paper towels were like using the good towels in the bathroom.
2: Yes.
21: I don't know what it was about paper towels back then, but my mom would be like, don't use paper towel on that.
2: Yeah, use a little napkin.
21: Yeah, don't waste that.
2: Wiping company coming over. We want to use the brawny.
21: I did not know what that was about. So as I got older, I was like, am I not supposed to be using paper towel? I use them for everything. Cleaning the bathroom, cleaning the counters, blowing my nose.
2: Yeah.
21: Everything.
2: I do use them as a nose blow solution now. I think I go to them more often than tissue.
21: Because you exfoliate as well.
2: That's right. And people see it. They notice.
21: I know. I know what's happening. Anyway, good tips. Happy shopping, everyone.
2: Thank you.
21: There was no room for me to put this anywhere in the show, but I had started the TV series Pluribus. And I was like, I don't know if this is for me. And then I got bombarded with emails, people going, you got to stick with it. It's so good. Then I heard one of our coworkers on the air saying best show of the year. And I'm approaching episode 4. I finished 3 episodes. I'm like, I hate this show. I hate it. I don't get what everyone's talking about. Usually I give it the 3 episodes. It's so slow. The main character is so negative and so exhausting. Hardly anything happens. It's, you know what it reminds me of? And
2: what's
21: people
2: that?
21: Are going to get mad at me for saying this. Severance. I hate watched that show. I will say the ending was really good. But the show itself, oh my God, yawn.
2: Yeah, if it's a really slow burn, something's got to be creating buy-in for you to keep going. And to your point, you're 3 episodes in. You're only a third of the way there. It's 9 episodes that first season.
21: I thought it was 6.
2: And just to let you know, there'd be more work coming your way. It's been renewed for a second season. So I would just tell you, this is a good time
21: to bail.
2: Cut bait.
21: I did get one email from one person who said, Donna, I just finished Pluribus. Don't waste your time. It's dumb. But I mean, like, I have FOMO.
2: No, you're...
21: I got FOMO!
2: No, Donna, don't. You
21: did it. I gotta watch it. I'm gonna watch it.
2: No, you don't have to watch it. You've already watched it and said, oh, I watched it. I tried it. It sucked.
21: There's, like, no characters. Like, there's one character. And then there's like these robotic people. And I'm like, okay. So now I'm watching this woman watch Golden Girls on TV. I'm like, what's next? Are you going to paint? And I'm going to sit there and watch as the fans
2: You
21: got to
2: get out. You got to get out
21: no,
2: of here,
21: I'm
2: Donna.
21: Doing it. I'm,
2: don't
21: I'm
2: do it. No, don't
21: I'm
2: do gonna it.
21: I hate watch it. If anyone has any kind of convincing argument as to why I should stay, because all I've gotten was generic, no, you got to stay.
2: That's not what you need.
21: I
2: ask for a different sort of an email? Those already came to you last week. Everybody's
21: no,
2: like, oh my
21: gosh,
2: generic. You're going to love
21: They're
2: it.
21: Like, no, you got to stick with it. Why? Why? How? What's going to happen?
2: Or if you've watched it and thought it was stupid, slow, and doesn't go anywhere, we want those emails as well, because maybe you just need a couple more voices that are not me.
21: Okay.
2: Telling you, oh my gosh.
21: Okay, I
2: girl,
21: appreciate that.
2: Yeah, you need to walk away. You need to walk away.
21: Okay.
2: I'm so
21: I'll
2: proud
21: consider
2: of you.
21: Everything you're saying. Thank you.
2: Thank you.
21: I'm still going to hate watch it regardless. Oh, I started another show that I'm hate watching too. Everyone's like, this show is so great. It's called
2: Wait. Why don't we save it? After the break, Donna vents about another show that she's not enjoying. You're like the person who they're eating all gristly pieces of chicken. They're like, the final bite is going to be so good, though. Seriously, you're going to love a final bite. When we come back, Donna, what she also hates on television. Kevin Bacon did an interesting experiment. And then I did something that, Donna, you have done before when finding entertainment stories.
21: And
2: I will admit it. I will admit it loudly and proudly. We'll get to all of it when we return, Donna and Steve.
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2: It's a beautiful day here. Not really. It's misty, it's hazy,
21: you know what? Every day is a beautiful day when you're above ground, you know, like just embrace it.
2: Yeah, you know what, Donna, you're right.
21: A rainy day is a beautiful day. Chilly.
2: Put medieval music on when it's rainy. Put some ambient Shire music on when it's sunny. Put, you know, like choose... Nice instrumental music really amplifies the situation, and I would say probably 5% of the population actually does it.
21: I bet you're right.
2: But I think about 75% of the population enjoys when there is sort of ambient music that is playing that feels like it fits the mood.
21: Absolutely, Steve. What?
2: That just sounded a little... overly agreeable to the point of suspicion.
21: Okay. Just trying to yes and, you know? All right.
2: Watching, she's already talked about watching the show Pluribus and hating it, but feeling like she needs to keep watching it because she hates it so much. What else are you currently hate watching?
21: I'm not going to say I'm hate watching. I just don't know why I'm watching it. There is a show that it's very dark with Emmy Rossum. And it is called Furious. It was highly recommended to me. It is on Hulu. It's a crime thriller, and it is about, it's very dark. It's about a woman who's been abused by people when she was a teenager, and like it's almost like a revenge kind of thing. And I find myself turning away and going, well, I don't know why I'm watching this. I think part of the reason why I'm watching it is because I started it and there's not a lot on right now.
2: Yeah, someone had emailed and said, Donna, you know, there are too many good things to watch out there to waste your time on a bad show. But you watch a lot of TV. You're like, you're a couch potato when it comes to television, watching, streaming stuff. Something comes out. You watch it and you finish it and you burn through stuff. I pale
21: I do.
2: In comparison.
21: Well, you know, it sounds like I'm sitting on the couch all day long. I'm not. I find a little pocket and I go, like, say I happen to get home at 2:30 in the afternoon because that's the type of jobs we have. I'm like, I have a million things to do, but I'm going to sit here because I've got the TV to myself and I'm just going to take a load off, throw a load in the washer, and watch an episode of this show. And sometimes I'll go, I'm going to watch two episodes of this show. And then that's it. And then I go and go about my day. That's what I did in this case. I have a friend who was like, oh, have you started Furious? And I was like, no, I don't even know what that is. But I like Emmy Rossum. So I was like, okay, let me go and watch this. It's... And you know, I watch a lot of true crime.
2: Yes, you do. Yep.
21: This is fictional crime. I don't know if it's the subject matter or what, but it's a lot of violence against women and girls. And I'm watching them try to solve this case. The FBI is involved. And I don't know, some of the things that are happening to the victim, I'm like, I don't know if I can handle this.
2: May I jump in as a friend?
21: Yes.
2: You should probably stop watching it.
21: Okay.
2: Just quit.
21: It's one of those things when you start a book and you're like, well, I'm now, you know, 13 chapters in. Why am I going to put it down now?
2: Let's think of it more like food. And you start to eat something and it's like, oh my gosh, this is not sitting well with me. Well, I just got to finish it off. There's a little mold on this bread. Well, I'm going to power through. You quit in other areas of your life. I see it all the time. So now quit with hate watching shows. Just put them down. Just put them down.
21: Okay, I'll think about it.
2: I mean, you're clogging up two shows right now that you're sort of hate watching. That's a lot of show to be watching when you sit down and you're like, well, I'm going to not like this.
21: Well, off. I didn't know. Turn I thought I was going to like it because the per, you know, I have friends that were like, oh, have you seen? Oh, no, but have you seen? And then I'm like, oh, well, if she likes it, I'm going to like it.
2: No, I understand the initial, I'm going to sit down and watch this, everyone's filled with optimism at the beginning of a show. I'm saying you have now received enough context clues from you to say, me not to watch this anymore.
21: Okay.
2: Okay?
21: But having said all of that.
2: She's going to watch them.
21: Yeah, well, that's probably true. But I was going to recommend some really good shows out there that are not very long. They are true crime. And they're the whole series on Netflix, worst whatever ever. So worst roommate ever, worst ex ever, worst neighbor ever. Those are really good.
2: So the best shows are the worst.
21: Yes.
2: I love it, Donna. Let's shift gears, shan't we?
21: I love it.
2: Did you know that Kevin Bacon once tried being totally anonymous, going out in disguise, and just being like a normal guy?
21: No.
2: And sort of ended up with the realization of, this kind of sucks. Because just, you know, there are perks to being famous. He hired a special effects artist to disguise him.
21: Wow.
2: And then Kevin Bacon goes to this outdoor shopping center, but here was what he noticed. Nobody recognized him. The people were just kind of like pushing past him. Nobody showered him with a passing affection. Oh my gosh, I love you in blank. He had to wait for coffee. The experiment just made him appreciate fame's benefits. And I thought, you know, you hear celebrities talk a lot about how difficult fame is. Kevin Bacon put it to the test and thought, sure, it's got its drawbacks, but maybe there's some things nice about it. I mean, the quote was, I love the headline, Kevin Bacon spent a day as a regular person. I was like, this sucks.
21: he's even more recognizable now that social media is such a part of our lives. He and his wife have the cutest social media account. I mean, they do things, everything from singing together to mm-hmm. showing you their farm life. They've got a lot of animals and they do things with them. He does really cute things with his daughter. It's very cute. Very cute.
2: Yeah, he does a good job. It doesn't feel performative.
21: Right.
2: You feel like he's firing up the camera and it's like talking to a friend.
21: Yeah, it's really, really cute.
2: Very laid back. All right, so go follow Kevin Bacon today. And if you see him in public, I think follow him as well, because it sounds like he sort of likes that famous feeling.
21: I mean, follow him sounds a little stalkery.
2: All right. I want to walk that back and I want to say, walk past him and say, hey, Kevin, I love your work.
21: Perfect.
2: And then keep going.
21: All right.
2: Hide in a bush. Wait for him to pass you again. Now come out and do the same thing again.
21: All right. I love it.
1: 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My talk. Everything entertainment.
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4: But you just said that.
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1: It's Donna Valentine with her 351 points, taking on Steve Patterson with his 342 points. It means Steve gets the lifeline today, and that's probably why we haven't had anybody call in to be the lifeline yet. 651-641-1071. We need a lifeline for Steve. Call in right now, please.
0: Oh, and we have operators standing by. Stormer's got a team of associates over there because these phone lines are going to start ringing off the hook. I'm the underdog now, everyone.
4: That's
0: Donna's
4: right.
0: The big bully. She's winning. She's doing great. She's getting a little cocky.
4: Thank you.
0: And so this is a nice time to help me out. I need some help.
4: Okay.
0: Even when I've had lifelines, I've been losing. You've been on a real heater. You've been doing so great. I think this is your year.
4: Thank you so much.
0: It's the year of the hen, right?
4: Is it?
0: I don't know.
4: Why did you say those words?
0: Is it the year of... Is that a Chinese calendar? Is that they do the...
4: the animals, yeah.
0: It's the... Oh, my gosh, it's the horse.
4: Okay. Good to know. Stormer?
1: We got a lifeline for you, Steve. We are going out to Balsam Lake, Wisconsin. We're saying good morning to Richard today.
4: Hey,
0: well,
4: Richard.
0: Good morning, Richard. How are you?
8: Good morning, guys. I'm doing good, other than this rainy day.
0: Yeah, I know. It's been a little bleak. You know, put on some emotional music later today and just kind of lean into it.
4: Hey, let me be very Minnesotan. Oh, well, you know, we needed it.
8: Well, that's what everybody's been saying, yeah. I'm over it, though.
4: I don't mind it. Thanks. Oh, but we need it. And the lightning does wonders for the grass.
0: That's actually true. It releases nitrogen into the grass and does help it with a green up. Richard, can you tell us a little bit, for those of us who don't know, real quick, about Balsam Lake, Wisconsin? What's it like there?
8: It's nice. It's quiet. It's more of a tourist destination. You get a lot of people from Minnesota over here in the summer enjoying the lake.
0: Yeah, it looks like it's got a cute little downtown area as well.
8: I think you'd like it. You should come check it out.
4: Yeah, Steve, you should You should get out every now and then.
0: That is so true.
4: You know,
0: don't
4: Richard,
0: do something, Donna.
4: Honestly, Steve is always like, oh, what do you have to do today? You don't go anywhere. You don't do anything. He's the same exact way. You think he's ever been to Wisconsin unless his job called for it? I don't think so. Maybe once. He went to the Dells once.
8: He seems like the type that would have a cabin over here somewhere.
0: That would be
4: Steve
0: awesome.
4: Steve, take care of a cabin? Are you kidding me?
0: That would be amazing. Also, excuse us for 1 second, Richard. Donna, maybe we're not the same, though. Maybe just because I haven't been to Wisconsin doesn't mean I'm sitting around with nothing on the agenda every weeknight of my life. Maybe just maybe I've got some things to do. Maybe I'm picking kids up, dropping kids off, working side hustles, where you're just living high off the hog, aren't you?
4: Well, I prepared my life that way. Anyway, Richard, what do you do for a living?
0: Oh, geez. Here we go.
8: I'm a non-emergency medical transport driver.
4: Oh, wow.
0: Oh.
4: That sounds very meaningful.
8: It is pretty rewarding. The people you meet, the stories you hear,
4: sure.
8: Maybe they're going through the same struggle that I've been through or I'm going through. So it's very rewarding.
4: Well, Richard,
0: I got to tell you, it's really nice that you called in. You sound like a new voice to the show, and it's nice to hear from you. He's a real lifeline, and let's see if he can be one for me on today's College of Pop Culture Knowledge. Our topic today is...
1: Well, this musician just announced a residency at the Sphere for the month of April. These shows will be April 8th, 10th, 11th, 15th, 17th, and 18th, and tickets go on sale October 9th. That musician... is John Mayer. We're doing John Mayer trivia today.
4: Okay.
0: I love his music. I feel pretty strong about this, Donna.
4: Not the best. I love his music, but I don't know that I'd be able to come up with like titles or I don't know.
0: All right, thank you, Richard.
4: Okay, I'll be over here.
0: Okay, Richard, how about you with John Mayer knowledge?
8: It's kind of the same thing. I love his music, but the details of things might be a little hairy for me.
0: All right. Well, here we go. Donna, you step out now.
4: Right,
0: we'll
4: bye.
0: Let you know when it's your time to come back.
1: All right. Donna ready. Is leaving the room. And, oh, wait, she's saying 1 second. She's got her finger up like this,
0: yeah,
1: pointing
0: going
1: like,
0: to
1: like one
0: the
1: moment,
0: speaker down.
1: One moment. All right.
0: Yep.
1: Maybe she turned the speaker up for all we know.
0: We don't know. It's Scout's honor over there.
1: All
0: we'll
1: right.
0: See.
1: She gave me the thumbs up. So, all right. And Richard, I'm going to put you on hold really quick as we go over the first round of John Mayer questions for Steve. You ready, Mr. Patterson?
0: I am. Yes.
1: Let's begin with this first question then. The song Dear John, which is heavily implied to be about John Mayer, was released by this singer in 2010.
0: Taylor Swift.
1: He's been touring with this band since 2015.
0: Pass.
1: And he won the Grammy for Song of the Year in 2005 for this song.
0: I'm going to say that's Daughters. Say the second one again.
1: He's been touring with this band since 2015.
0: Is that the Eagles? Is that the Grateful Dead? There's something weird that's coming to me about that. Or that is it the trio? I don't know.
1: All right. Time is up. Let's bring Richard back into the convo here. All right, Richard, you heard my John Mayer questions. You heard Steve's answers. We can't repeat the questions, but would you like to change any of Steve's answers?
8: Did he give a solid answer for the second question?
1: He did not. He floated a couple answers, but he did not definitively land on one.
8: So I'm going to say the trio then.
1: Okay, the trio. All right. Anything else, Richard?
8: No, I think I'm pretty confident with his answers.
1: All right. Sounds good. Okay. All right, Richard, thank you so much. I'm going to put you on hold one more time. Let's bring Donna Valentine back into the room. Come on back, Donna.
0: All right. She's making her way back
1: in. There
0: she
1: is.
4: Hello.
0: Making her way downtown. Hey, Donna.
4: Hey, how's it going?
0: It's going well.
4: All right.
1: Are you ready for some John Mayer trivia, Miss Valentine?
4: I'm not going to lie. I'm a little scared.
1: Okay. What are you scared about?
4: I'm scared of not knowing answers to songs.
1: Ah.
4: If there are song questions.
1: But there might not be song questions. There might be song questions.
4: Okay.
1: Would you like to find out if there are song questions?
4: Yes.
1: Let's begin then. All right. First question for you here, Donna. The song Dear John, which is heavily implied to be about John Mayer, was released by this singer in 2010.
4: Taylor Swift.
1: He's been touring with this band since 2015.
4: I can't remember.
1: And he won the Grammy for Song of the Year in 2005 for this song.
4: 2005, so 21. I'm just going to say Your Body is a Wonderland because nothing else is coming to mind. And I don't know if that sounds like a stupid answer, but that's my answer. And then what was the other
1: touring
4: one?
1: Touring with this band since 2015.
4: Yeah, I don't remember.
1: All right. Time is up. Let's bring Richard back in here and let's see who gets to spin the wheel. Question number one. The song Dear John, which is heavily implied to be about John Mayer, was released by this singer in 2010. You all said Taylor Swift. Correct answer is Swift of the Taylor. You're on the board.
4: All right.
1: Question number two. John Mayer's been touring with this band since 2015. Steve, originally you left this question blank, but then Richard came in and gave you the answer, the trio, which was one of the three musical groups you were kind of thinking about the answer that it would be. You said the trio, you said the Eagles, and you said the Grateful Dead.
0: Donna with a broad brush.
1: Donna Valentine, you did not give an answer for
4: correct.
1: This question. And the correct answer is the Grateful Dead. Steve, you were very, very close.
4: Wow. Okay.
1: Very close. He's been touring with Dead & Company for, can't believe it's been 10 years now.
4: That's
1: so.
4: An odd pairing. Okay.
1: It works, though. A lot of people like it. So.
4: Great.
1: All right, final question here. John Mayer won the Grammy for Song of the Year in 2005 for this song. Steve and Richard, you said Daughters.
4: Oh, good one.
1: Donna Valentine, you said, Your Body is a Wonderland.
0: I thought she was trying to hit on you to butter you up at first, and then I was like, no, that is a song.
1: Please, sir, we're professionals around here.
4: Yeah, get out of here.
0: Of course.
1: So this is not the Pilates parking lot, okay?
4: That's right, pervert.
0: Ow.

0: was worth 1 point today.
1: Right.
0: 1 point for Stevie Boy, which means he's going up to 343 points, while Donna stays at 351.
2: Richard, thank you so much for calling in. Thank you for listening to the show. Stay on the line, Stormer. We'll get you a prize, okay?
3: All right. Thanks, guys. Have a good day.
1: You too,
2: thanks, Richard. Great to talk to Richard.
0: I like Richard.
1: Richard's
2: great. A nice guy. That's a nice guy to talk to. Hey, I've got a little stupid criminal news for you, Donna.
1: Aren't we going to do the funsie?
2: Forgot about the old funsies.
0: Really, we don't have to do it. We don't have to do the College of Pop Cultural Knowledge at all, as a matter of fact.
1: Oh, you got him mad now.
2: Oh, jeez.
0: I'm kidding. I like it, I think the people like it, too. We got to give the people what they
2: want,
0: right?
2: All right. Tiebreaker for Wells.
0: All right. Jeez, here we go. So, John Mayer was at the 2007 announcement for this groundbreaking invention that changed the world as we know it. Steve.
2: I'm going to say the iPhone.
0: It is the iPhone. Good job, hey, Steve. You are now up to 344 points. Donnie, you're still at 351, though, so everything's cool.
1: I'm safe for now.
2: Now, here comes a squeaker of a story, Donna.
1: Okay.
2: Little stupid criminal news for you. There was a motorcyclist in Virginia who was pulled over for speeding. He was going very fast. He was going 72 in a 25.
1: Dang!
2: And when the police officer pulled him over, the guy said, I was moving a little too quick, wasn't I? And here's why he said he was speeding, Donna. He was trying to hit the McDonald's breakfast.
1: Nice.
2: No, we're not in favor of speeding.
1: I get it. He was getting close to when it changes to lunch.
2: Which I think is 10:30.
1: Yeah.
2: It used to be 11, and then they backed it up to 10:30. And I just thought, listen, never ever speed like that ever in a 25. That's crazy. I'm sure you got fined out the wazoo. That being said, what a relatable thing that we've all been a little heavy on the gas pedal before when trying to get that McDonald's breakfast.
1: You know what?
2: What is it,
1: Donna? I understand.
2: You know what you're not in the mood for at 10:31?
1: A hamburger.
2: Oh, my gosh.
1: I know.
2: Right?
1: Yeah.
2: But if I said I could get you a hash brown and an Egg McMuffin and maybe a high C orange drink to wash it down, that was my childhood.
1: Nice.
2: It's a pretty good life.
1: It's beautiful.
2: Donna, you give a final word to the kids out there who are thinking about speeding today.
1: Don't do it, guys. There are consequences to your actions, and, you know, it could affect you. It could affect how you're viewed by college admissions. We've got a criminal here who's trying to get into Yale. Well, guess what? We could take one more.
2: I love it. That's funny, Donna.
1: Thanks,
2: take that, right. Ivy League.
1: Oh, man. What
2: we're going to take a break. When we come back, I asked the question on Facebook and we didn't get to it, but there's some funny responses. What is the strangest thing you've ever reached into your coat pocket and found? The first response that I saw made me laugh out loud. We'll get through some of those. Also, have you ever heard of a repair cafe? What an interesting concept that, frankly, there ought to be more of. We'll talk about that and more when we return. Don and Steve on My Talk.
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6: Like, oh, I had a camp boyfriend who had a tie-dye bucket hat. I thought he was so hot. I thought he was so cute. We kissed. I got home.
1: Hot.
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1: Oh, I'm so
6: sorry.
1: And
6: 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And I said, I don't know that guy.
1: I've never met him.
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0: 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For example, let's say I want to make a major improvement to my house. I select a contractor, and he writes a bid, but there's no contract. There should be a construction contract that clearly states who is doing the work, the scope of the work, when it will be completed, the design and type of improvement that I'm getting, and the quality of the materials. If the work is not completed to those exact specifications or not completed on time, then the contract should also address how that issue will be rectified. 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Even when you are entering into a small contract, consider consulting an attorney first.
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17: Hey guys, welcome back. 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
18: Of course, Donna Valentine has a very famous video that's online, viewed gajillions of times. And it's when she found an avocado, half-eaten avocado at the bottom of her purse, unwrapped. There was some context to it, but it was a weird moment. The other day, she found, and this is, I think, up on our social now. Did you accept the collaboration from Quinn?
17: I don't think I have yet.
18: Okay, let's go and do that, huh?
17: Okay, I'll do it. I just, that all the content I'm putting out makes me look like an idiot. So I was trying to give a little buffer in between, kind of, but.
18: Again, I don't know that you're sitting on some stockpile of dignified footage of you that I don't know about, but it is time for you to open your eyes, sir, and realize who you are. No one thinks of you, respectfully, as a dignified person. They think of you as a delightful disaster. Triple D, the delightful disaster Donna.
17: It's fine.
18: Okay? And stop trying to get all... Could you just accept the collaboration once it comes through? Stop trying to time this like you're some super user, okay?
17: Fine.
18: Please, ma'am.
17: Even the way I look in this video, my glasses are over my hair, the arm of my glasses. I look like I just crawled out of bed.
18: Would I? Can I speak to you freely as a friend?
17: No.
18: All right. Well, you know.
17: I don't know.
18: You look like you look. No one's like, wait, that's a funny Donna video, but they did some strange filter. Can we stop acting like we're on the cover of magazines all the time? We are two idiots, okay? We need to lean into the idiot.
17: Anyway, what were you saying?
18: Random Facebook question. What's the strangest or most surprising thing you've found in a coat pocket? You put the coat on, you know, you reach your hands in, and you're like, wait, what in the world? Donna, the first response that somebody comes through with, Emily reached into her coat pockets, found a cheeseburger.
17: I was going to say a piece of ham. I don't know.
18: How does a cheeseburger get in there? She left no further details. I would like to think that it was a wrapped cheeseburger from McDonald's. And, you know, she was bringing it in from the car or something, put it down. The other bags were in her hands. And then she just forgot that it was in there. And then later goes, what a shocking moment that must be.
17: You know what?
18: Oh, my gosh.
17: I totally get it.
18: Let's see. Somebody found $4,000 in cash.
17: Yes.
18: I believe this is a person that they worked at a dry cleaner's. And they found that. And the owner of the dry cleaning place just gave it back to the guy. And the guy did not offer any sort of, like, reward either. Like, hey, thanks for finding this. He should have offered a reward, don't you think?
17: Yes, absolutely.
18: Give him $100 or
17: something? Yeah, yes.
18: This is according to Dennis. I'm going to leave the name of the store out so that we don't accidentally besmirch an upstanding company.
17: Okay.
18: Dennis says, I got a jacket at Blorf Blorf. And got home and found 6 grams of cocaine in the pocket.
17: What?
18: I like that he measured it. Or do you think he turned it into the police, or I don't know.
17: Or maybe the bag said 5 grams, 1 gram. You know, maybe it was labeled.
18: Are cocaine dealers using label makers now?
17: I don't know, Steve. I don't buy cocaine.
18: You get it free, don't you?
17: Steve!
18: Donna!
17: I don't do cocaine. You do the cocaine.
18: Victoria says, don't say that. Victoria says, always in my husband's coat pockets, tampons. Why would those be in his?
17: What? Maybe he brings them just to be nice, you know, when they go out to a dinner party.
18: Oh, yeah. Just throw them out in the middle of the table. Say, hey, if anybody needs one. To be nice. You know what? Don't you think if you're at a dinner party and then you happen to need one and a guy was like, hang on a second, and reached down into his coat pocket and pulled one out for you, wouldn't you be like, sir, please?
17: I'd be like, what? Okay, let's start from the beginning. Yes.
18: Daniel said he found $100 that he didn't know he had. That's super exciting.
17: I agree.
18: A very, very exciting thing.
17: For sure.
18: Jean got a note from one of her young sons saying to have a good day and that he loves me. That's really nice.
17: It's sweet.
18: And we'll let Renee have the final word here. Renee says a 15-year-old banana.
17: 15 years?
18: This is what she put down there. I don't know how we source that, fact check it, but this is what I've been told. This is what I've been told.
17: That's an old banana. I had a banana this morning. I put it in my purse. Had to keep remembering. Take the banana out of your purse.
18: Did you?
17: I did. It was still intact, thankfully.
18: Wow.
17: I choked it down.
18: Good job, Donna.
17: Thanks. I'm trying to eat better. Thanks.
18: Last thing, Lori said, this is the real last thing, and this is tough. Got a coat at a thrift store. Got home, reached into the pocket. A used prophylactic.
17: No! No!
18: Why'd you have to go and do that, Donna?
17: Wow. Wait, I didn't do it.
18: I don't know. I was the one who read it. I'm just looking for someone to blame.
17: Oh, I thought you thought I put it there.
18: Oh, Lord, Donna, no! Hey! Hey!
17: Oh, no. You have to burn that.
18: Yes. Yes.
17: The coat, the jacket. Yeah,
18: the whole thing. Burn the store down.
17: All of it. Burn this radio show down.
18: Have you ever heard about repair cafes? I had never until this morning.
17: No, but I'm interested. Oh, yes.
18: Okay.
17: Say more.
18: Free meeting places, and they're all about repairing things.
17: Yes, I have just recently from a girlfriend who asked me if I've ever heard of them. I don't know if she used that term, but.
18: Interesting. Yeah, so it could be, you know, clothes, furniture, electrical appliances, bicycles, anything, toys. But here's the thing is that this day and age, the zipper breaks on your jacket and you throw the whole thing out. It's there. The point that these repair cafes that and you can go to, by the way, repaircafe.org and see a list of where official ones under that name are in states all across the country.
17: Okay.
18: But the point is, maybe instead of just ditching things, the lamp isn't working. There might be a fix for the lamp.
17: Yes.
18: Before you throw it out.
17: And someone who, you know, I think a lot of these people like to tinker. Mm-hmm. I don't know if they're volunteering their time or if they're charging.
18: They're volunteering.
17: That's incredible.
18: Yeah, free meeting places. And then they've just probably got a whole bunch of tools and a whole bunch of knowledge so they actually know what they're doing. And then they say, oh, here, let's see if we can get this working again.
17: Fantastic.
18: Ugh, it must be so cool to have skills.
17: It must, right?
18: Repair skills.
17: We'll never know.
18: We'll never, ever know.
17: I have a picture over my bed right now that a friend put up for me using interesting tools. She did a great job. It's just a little too high. It's not her fault. That's where I mark the line. Mm. And every time I look at it, I go, that is too high. What am I going to do? I'm not going to fix it.
18: And in order to bring it down, you're going to have to fill the holes probably.
17: Yep.
18: So now we're caulking.
17: Yes.
18: We're sounding.
17: Yes.
18: We're painting.
17: Yes. I think you could say sanding. I don't think that's offensive.
18: Oh, okay. I just always like to throw an extra L in just to soften stuff.
17: I understand. Anyway, we're going to get a dirt alert momentarily from Stormer, but you know that new Tom Cruise movie, Digger, that people are talking about because he looks so completely different?
18: Mm-hmm.
17: It's getting very mixed reviews. We'll tell you what people are saying when we come back.
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5: She said, feel the beat, forget the
4: Hey, welcome back. It is hour three of the Donna and Steve Show. I'm Donna. He's Steve. This Digger movie, you heard of the movie Digger that will be coming out with Tom Cruise looking completely unrecognizable as an old man.
6: And some people thinking this could be an awards play for him. Maybe could result in some big nominations. Maybe an Oscar.
4: Maybe. But the reviews are really brutally split. Everything from insufferable to terrific. Wow. I will probably still see it.
6: Oh, for sure you're going to see this.
4: Oh, without a doubt. But the negative reviews they're saying are just scathing. But the positive reviews are really praising the director, for sure, whose name is Alejandro G. Iñárritu. And I don't know. Some people are like, hey, it's a really fun film. Other people, the worst movie of Tom Cruise's career. That's
6: 51% on Rotten Tomatoes. Truly split.
4: Truly.
6: Because just to be clear, that Rotten Tomatoes number, that doesn't mean people on average are rating it a 5 out of 10. That means half the people are saying this is thumbs up. Half the people are saying this is thumbs down.
4: Yes. Yes. So, let's see. Let me read one. A climate crisis satire so smug and bombastic that it makes Adam McKay's Don't Look Up seem almost innocuous. It's basically what you get when you put two outsized egos together with nobody holding the reins to keep the most self-indulgent impulses in check. It's so meta that you watch an excruciating weariness as the film disappears up its own butt, and then realize to your dismay that there's another eardrum-shattering hour left to endure. Oh, no. That's the bad one.
6: Okay.
4: Avi. Let's see. Then IndieWire says it's satirical, it's high concept, it would be more accurate to measure its running time in altitude than minutes. It's a hat on a hat on a hat on a hat, with the director frantically hoping to pile them tall enough that they stand on their own. Wow, these people are wordsmiths, am I right?
6: I tell you, these people who do reviews, they do love to hear their reviews read.
4: If Digger bombs as hard as I fear it will, it may prove to be a more damning portrait of a self-delusion than the director ever intended.
6: Hmm.
4: Another person calls it a stinker. New York Post, no surprise there. Tom Cruise's first real stinker in nearly 10 years.
6: From Flix.com. Digger is the bat poo climate satire nobody expected from Tom Cruise.
4: Huh. Wow. Another one says it's what happens when you give the week's worst Saturday Night Live sketch an inexplicably large budget and delusions of grandeur. I don't know. I mean, now this makes me want to for sure wait till it streams.
6: Yeah, interesting. Interesting. This definitely makes it not our show movie.
4: Right. You're right, Steve.
6: You know, well, you can't do that.
4: No.
6: Well, interesting. You know, Tom Cruise is doing a lot of press for this right now. He's doing the rounds. In fact, I just saw him recently do the tunnel walk on Jennifer Hudson.
4: It's cute.
6: How would you feel if you were, let's say the Jennifer Hudson show called you today, Donna?
4: I would not feel good about it.
6: Would you decline simply because of the tunnel walk? Which is, if you're unfamiliar, This is very famous. Their social media always shows at the, on the Jennifer Hudson Show page. Just a line of producers on one side of each wall, and then you walk through this tunnel of people, and they're usually singing you a song that is made up for you, mm-hmm. a cappella style, kicking a beat, stomping and clapping, and then you have to awkwardly dance down the middle.
4: I would not feel good about that. Would
6: you decline it?
4: Yeah.
6: If they said that...
4: Now, if you're going to involve money, I know your thing.
6: It would come with $100,000 to a charity of your choosing.
4: Okay.
6: It's a question, Donna.
4: I would say... Wow. Let me think about it.
6: Wow. We'll get back to you, Sarah McLachlan dogs in cages. But Donna's got to figure out if she's willing to endure 20 minutes of awkward dancing.
4: I could do it. I'll do it. I'll do it. I know, because Fluffy needs surgery and he's going to die without it.
6: And I'm so sorry about this. I am so sorry. I misread the contract. It is only $25,000 to that charity. No, but are you out now? You can be the opposite of bot.
4: I'll do it. Okay.
6: Okay.
4: Stop harassing me.
6: Did you see this little write-up? Graham Norton got some people guessing who the A-list celebrity was that attended Travis Kelce and Taylor Swift's wedding, but it was never really publicized that this person was there. But then internet sleuths were like, we think we figured this out.
4: Why don't they just tell us? What, did people have to sign an NDA for this mystery guest?
6: I believe they did have to sign an NDA.
4: The mystery guest is now handing out NDAs?
6: No, I think in general, I thought Taylor and Travis did.
4: No, because people talked about it. Brad Paisley talked about being there. We saw Brad Pitt and his girlfriend on the dance floor.
6: They talk about themselves. I don't know if you're allowed to talk about people in attendance. Like, you can report your own story. Am I misunderstanding that?
4: Oh. I'm not sure.
6: Well, apparently...
4: Apparently?
6: Leonardo DiCaprio is the rumored A-list celebrity to have been in attendance that day, but nobody has talked about it since then, and they got married months ago now. And the reason is Graham Norton, of course, host of The Graham Norton Show, said that there was a big star at the wedding who hasn't been mentioned in the press. And he's not saying who it was, but he offered two clues. It's a guy, and he's never been on Graham's show. And then so people were like, well, we got to figure this out. Who is it? And they narrowed it down to Brad Pitt and Leonardo DiCaprio. But Brad Pitt was there. We know that he was there. He's talked about being there. And so people are assuming that Leonardo DiCaprio, first time hearing about this, was at Taylor Swift and Travis Kelce's wedding.
4: Huh. Is that because we know that Leo has never been on the Graham Norton show?
6: Yeah, I think a lot of Graham Norton fans ended up figuring it out. They were like, what guy hasn't been on the show before and is A-list? And I think they narrowed that list down to those two, Brad and Leo, but Brad was there. And so now they're saying this means it was Leo. Leo was also there.
4: Listen, Tom Cruise was there. Brad Pitt was there. Leo's right. I mean, I would call him a contemporary of those other people. So are you surprised by that? Like, are you like, oh my God, Leo was there?
6: No. He seems like a swanky party guy. Like, he likes a swanky party.
4: Yeah. I think he likes to be out with his girlfriends.
6: I think he's got a real life Jay Gatsby thing to him.
4: I think he does too.
6: Yeah, and he played Jay Gatsby in the Great Gatsby, movie version of it.
4: You know what? I need to watch that because I thought the book was peculiar.
6: Sure.
4: And I don't really know what the point of the book was. So maybe the movie will shed some light for me.
6: You should see the traveling Broadway production of it. The touring production of the show that started on Broadway, The Great Gatsby, which is still on Broadway. I liked it more the second time I saw it than the first time.
4: So it's about a rich guy, right? He's kind of a recluse.
6: Yes. Nice.
4: He's got a thing for a girl.
6: Yes.
4: But the girl's got another boyfriend.
6: You got it.
4: Right? Her name's Lucy or something.
6: No, but still, you're doing well.
4: But they kind of have feelings for each other, or he's trying to woo her a little bit.
6: Her name is Daisy.
4: Okay.
6: And yes, he's trying to reunite with this woman from his past.
4: Okay.
6: Thank you, Donna.
4: Thank you. I'll let you know where I find the movie.
6: You don't have to follow up on this with me.
4: I'm going to follow
6: up. Let's put
4: up.
6: This one in the burn pile.
4: Yeah? Why?
6: Yeah. Let's not waste each other's mental bandwidth here. You're not going to, and I don't care if you do.
4: No, but I watched the movie you told me I should watch, and I watched it. I watched the movie, and I watched it.
6: You should be one of those critics on Rotten Tomatoes.
4: No, but remember you told me to watch The Family Stone.
6: The Family Stone. Yeah.
4: So I had a few minutes, and I searched in my YouTube TV situation, and I found it. And I watched it, and I liked it.
6: What a cool story, man. When you recap it like that and just kind of give me like the bullet points, it gets me really excited about that story.
4: Would you give me another would you rather?
6: I would love to
4: do that. To fill some time?
6: Those are better than I searched for the movie on my YouTube TV, and then I found it.
4: Okay.
6: And then I watched it.
4: All right. You want to play this game today?
6: Yeah, I do, man.
4: All right.
6: I got a headache. I'm in no mood.
4: All right.
6: Well, we'll take a break.
4: All right.
6: When we come back, there is a study, a couple, in fact, one about the claiming the worst weather states in America. Without looking at the list, do you think you know what state has the worst weather, according to a study? I feel like we all think it's our state, but we'll tell you which one it happens to be.
4: Okay.
6: And if we have time, we'll get into another study about changing, how much we change, think we change, or think we ever will change. Okay? Unless I change my mind, then we won't do that study.
4: Okay, perfect.
6: I love it. We'll do it when we come back. Donna.
2: Morning, sunshine.
0: Jim Henson is celebrating a birthday today. He's dead, but he's celebrating a birthday, 90 years old.
7: But we thank him for all that he gave us.
0: And he gave the world so very much.
7: I sat in a hot tub with him once at a hotel in Washington, D.C. Wow, that didn't come out right at all.
0: You want to correct the record on this one?
7: Well, it's a true story.
0: And don't you love, and I wish I would have planned it. I wish I could say I planned it. And don't you love how the music bed perfectly ended after, I mean, chef's kiss. I mean.
7: Beautiful.
0: Colleen drops it. I was in a hot tub with Jim Henson. Dun, dun, dun, dun, dun.
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3: Donna, you're the best.
7: Thanks.
3: No, you're supposed to say, oh, Steve, you're the best.
7: No, probably won't do that.
3: Okay, how about a compromise? Say, these are the best. These replayable segments that we liked from today's show.
7: But you just said that.
3: I know, I'm the best.
7: Okay.
4: Hey, good morning and welcome back to the Donna and Steve Show. Steve has a bunch of studies he cannot wait to get to.
6: And I'll be honest, I've got a little tickle in my throat this morning.
4: Oh, no. Uh-oh.
6: No.
4: Uh-oh.
6: No.
4: Mm.
6: You should come over afterward and drop off some VapoRub for me.
7: Don't you have a family to do that for you?
6: Yeah, but they're all out right now. Just drop it on the doorstep.
4: Why don't you just call Amazon? They'll be there in no time.
6: Because I want to support local.
4: You know what?
6: And I want to support local women. Yeah. What?
4: Oh, okay. So which Walgreens do you want me to go to?
6: No, I want you to go to a mom and pop. You know what? Actually, I'd like you to follow a homesteader on Instagram and find out how they make homemade VapoRub, right? Probably from elderberry.
4: All right. I'll get the Pioneer Woman on the line. Is that what she's called? The Pioneer Woman?
6: Yes.
4: Okay. I'm not familiar. I just know there's a Pioneer Woman. I don't know what she does. She pioneers, I assume.
6: So much pioneering. Donna, we need to get into elderberry. We need to
4: I do love elderberry.
6: Let's start a line. Donna's elderberry.
4: All right. There's some pretty good mocktails you can make with elderberry.
6: Oh, is that right?
4: Yeah. And cocktails.
6: Wow.
4: They make a syrup. That's pretty...
6: Oh, really?
4: Or for you others out there, syrup.
6: I did grow up as a syrup person, not syrup. What do you think the worst weather state in the country is, Donna? According to people that you love, the Farmer's Almanac.
4: Okay, my guess is going to be somewhere down south or on the coast.
6: You are right that it is down south. Good start.
4: Florida?
6: Florida came in at number 2.
4: Oh.
6: No, the number one worst weather state in the country, according to the Farmer's Almanac, is Texas.
4: Oh.
6: How about that? And here's why. They're looking at some various things like tornadoes, hurricane, hail.
4: Heat.
6: Heat, they did not mention that specifically. It's more the really bad weather that pops up out of it. So wildfires, droughts, flash flooding, those sort of things.
4: Got it.
6: Texas, the worst, 155 tornadoes a year.
4: Whoa.
6: Has racked up 190 distinct billion-dollar weather and climate disasters since 1980. Texas is the worst. Wow. Florida the second worst due to all the hurricanes. They've had 120 documented since 1851.
4: Wow.
6: And then Louisiana.
4: That would have been my third guess.
6: They have logged 10 billion dollar flood events since 1980, which is the highest count of any state, on top of repeated category 3 and 4 hurricanes.
4: And I think just because of, you know, the whole soup bowl situation, right? Aren't they below sea level?
6: Yes.
4: So that, I know there's levees and all that stuff, but
6: no, last time Katrina went there, the levees broke.
4: Right.
6: And just caused a crazy, crazy situation. Yeah, so those are your top three. Rounding out the top five are Kansas and Oklahoma.
4: Got it.
6: You know what I don't like, though? Number six was Colorado, and I feel like Colorado's got really nice weather. They got a lot of snow in certain parts of the state, no doubt about that.
4: What's the situation there?
6: It's the hail. 94 hail events a year.
4: Oh, yeah. Okay.
6: Wow.
4: Man, that would suck. Constantly having to get your roof replaced, your car fixed.
6: You wonder why they don't do... Nah, there's probably a reason. I don't even want to complete the sentence.
4: Do it.
6: Safe place?
4: Not really.
6: I was just thinking, like, can we get a rubber element in the roof so as to bounce the hail off? I don't know. Looking at you, Tupperware. Wow, who made your roof? Tupperware. Why? Because we keep the leftovers in here.
4: I need a rubber roof for my acorns. This acorn epidemic is out of control.
6: If you don't know, Donna has an oak tree that has experienced what we believe is being called a mast year, which is when it drops a lot of its acorns. And so every morning she's hearing a lot of acorns drop down on her roof.
4: It's just like ding, ding, ding, ding, ding, ding, ding.
6: Take some video.
4: I don't always catch it happening, but I hear it. You know, like I just have to sit there and wait.
6: And then what, a few will drop off and then it might be quiet for 10 minutes?
4: Yeah. There might be 20 that drop off, and then it's like nothing for a while.
6: Interesting.
4: I know. I got to go get one of those acorn collector popper things.
6: Oh, yeah. You can get one of those online. Okay. I got a quick one for you, Donna. A real quick study for you.
4: I'm ready.
6: This has to do with change. You know that you've changed, but you underestimate how much you will continue to change. There was a study that looked at more than 19,000 people, and people reported substantial changes in their personalities, their values, their preferences over the previous decade when they looked back.
4: Interesting.
6: However, they predicted relatively little change moving forward into the next decade. TLDR, we recognize that we change a lot all throughout our lives, but if you ask anyone on any given day, they kind of think they're where they're going to be. And not change much moving forward. So we all think and recognize and know that we've changed a lot to this point, but we all kind of think, okay, we're kind of done. They call this the end of history illusion, that you in your current state just kind of think, all right, the stuff that is going to happen in me happened, and this is who I am now.
4: This is who I am.
6: But that changes. 5 years from now, 10 years from now, you'll look back on where you are today and think, wow, I changed a whole lot since then, but surely I'm not going to change anymore. What's the point of it all, Donna?
4: I don't know.
6: Times, they are a-changing. Bob Dylan.
4: Thank you.
6: You're welcome, man.
4: All right.
6: Let's name 5 ways we'd like the other person to change.
4: On the count of 3. You ready? 1, 2, 3.
6: Yeah, we'll take a break.
2: Where talk is fun.
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4: Welcome back to the show. It is the Donna and Steve show. And you know what time it is, Steve?
3: Time for us to play a game that we like to play every day. It's called Whose Voice Is It Anyway? We hope that you play along as well. For today's clue, we send it over to producer Stormer.
4: For today's clue, for today's voice, I am looking for this, the voice of this female singer who has laridophobia, which is the fear of seagulls.
3: I think we all have a baseline level of laridophobia.
4: Oh, especially if you're holding a sandwich on the pier. Or an ice cream cone.
3: Or a French fry.
4: Mm. Any of it.
3: I wonder if we could talk to seagulls what their favorite human food is.
39: You know what, guys?
3: What?
39: I have a new love for birds.
4: Oh, that's good.
3: You want to do this right now?
39: Nope.
4: Oh.
3: All right. Oh,
4: hold on, Steve. You have a 50 to 42 lead over Miss Valentine. There's a way of doing things around here. Donna, you can start the bidding for us, please.
39: Okay. All right. I can name that voice and... All right, you know what?
4: What are you doing? Hold on.
3: Yeah, you're here. Donna's just like, It sounds like we're on the phone with you and you put us on speaker. And you're, here's Donna.
0: Yeah, let me see.
1: Yeah,
3: I can name that.
4: Okay.
1: It's like you had a pot boiling over for the pasta you're making for dinner.
4: I was looking for a pen because I have a habit of needing to have a pen in my hand at most times.
1: Mm-hmm. It works as a fidget spinner.
4: Yeah, mm-hmm. Exactly. Thank you. I can name that voice. I'm going to go conservative. I can name it in 8 seconds.
1: Steve, your response?
0: Yeah.
3: I'll do it in 6 seconds. I gotta find that voice. Where is that voice? I can do it in 6 seconds, Donna.
4: I could do it in 5. That was, I had to.
3: Click the pen. Click it. That didn't even sound like it. Just click it.
1: Well, hold on. Now do it without the microphone cover on.
3: Yeah, DC.
1: Because
3: yeah,
1: right? I thought you guys were ditching the covers, but you guys both got covers on today.
4: All right, here we go.
3: Oh, yeah, I'm ditching.
4: Here we go.
3: Oh, man, that's so good. Listen how clear my voice sounds now.
4: Hey. Hi.
1: Okay, I'm going to do it too. Oh, my gosh. There is a difference.
3: There is a decided difference. Wow. I actually listened to this yesterday, the podcast version of the show, just to hear. The P's do come across more plosive-y, but the clarity is rich.
4: The texture.
3: You know what? Guys, I'm getting so irritated now with how long it's taken us to get to this point. I can't name that voice in 2 seconds.
1: Oh. Mm. Was it even your turn? It wasn't. You said 6.
3: I don't know. Oh, dang it. Now I'm negotiating against myself. I'm so stupid.
4: I can name that voice in 4 seconds.
3: I already said 2.
1: Okay.
4: Oh, no, but I... Okay. Okay, but it wasn't your turn, so I wanted to get my turn in before you're stupid 2.
3: Well, it's now 2. 2 is real now.
4: I don't like where you're going with this.
3: Do
4: name
3: you,
4: that I, voice. Name that. You haven't named a voice in a long time. Name that voice. Name it. Fun. Go ahead. I don't care.
3: I'm going to. Just please.
1: Please do not yell without a mic cover.
3: Oh, really?
1: Yeah, that was excruciating.
4: Oh my gosh.
1: Mulp.
3: All right, fine.
1: I think I have tinnitus now. Oh my gosh.
3: I just put the cover back on.
1: Okay.
3: Hi, I'm Muffle Maletta over here.
1: Much better. We prefer you muffled. All right, Steve, you have 2 seconds to name this voice.
5: Before he took me, so when I arrived at the castle.
4: Dang it.
3: Okay, hang on a second.
4: No! I knew it!
3: Stop, please! Can you repeat the hint? I know the part about the birds.
1: Yes, this female singer has laryngophobia, the fear of seagulls.
3: Boy, that is not helpful for me. The names that were coming to my mind were more like Kate Winslet, who it's not. Singer, English accent, British. Wow, I can't believe he's going to say this. He's going to say, Lord. Final answer.
1: All right, you are locking in the voice as Lord. Here is the voice again.
5: Really emotional, and just the whole thing, him believing and me believing that they were all real.
4: You're dummy.
1: And is that the voice of Lord? It is not, which means Donna Valentine, you are our winner today in this edition of Whose Voice Is It Anyway? And I have a feeling you know who that voice
4: is.
1: I do.
4: Why don't we both say it on the count of 3, Steve?
3: Okay.
4: 1, 2, 3. Adele.
1: That is the voice of Adele Dazeem. Oh, wait, no, not that Adele. Just regular Adele hears her voice again.
5: The innocence of it all was what was so magical. It was really, I cried when I met Belle because I was talking to my kid and then she started talking and I was like, oh my God.
1: And that's actually her telling the story of the first time she took her kid to Disneyland for the first time. So.
3: Oh, and met Belle. Cool. Oh, nice.
4: Here's the sitch, okay?
3: Are you doing birds now?
4: No, I was just going to say that I recall reading, just like I recalled reading somebody who has a fear of jewelry. I remember reading about an artist and I had an inkling that it was Adele.
3: Wow.
4: I should have just gone
3: 1 second.
4: But I still won, so who
3: cares? You did great. People love you. They're happy for you.
4: I like birds.
3: We'll play again next time. Thank you all. Donna, do you want to talk about your newfound fascination with birds?
4: I just think they're beautiful. I just think they're smart and pretty. And, like, just go and look at, like, you ever see those birds that like dancing on Instagram, and then their head, their mohawk goes up.
0: Yes. There's one famous bird that does that too, back that thing up. And it's very, very funny.
4: It's so fun. They're so cool and unique. And then there's a lady who has this bird who comes to visit her. And I believe it's a mourning dove. And they're not usually very social. And she's just talking to this bird. It's hanging out on her, like, stoop. And she's like, what are you doing? Oh, I haven't seen you in so long. And all of a sudden it starts puffing up. And she's like, oh, look at you getting puffy. And it's just the communication. Like, it's so special. And also, if you didn't know, our friend Colleen Lindstrom has a son who is a very talented photographer. And I was just looking at a calendar that he put out. And it's mostly birds.
0: The bird photos are so good.
4: Owls.
0: Eagle with fish in talons.
4: Yes. Like, this is, I'm going to show Steve. Maybe you could describe.
0: Yes. This is a shot of these two little owls inside of a hole in the trunk of a tree where they now call home and get shelter. And it's this really cool looking photo. Yes. Yeah. Get the calendar. And follow him on Instagram, by the way.
4: Yes.
0: Keller Lindstrom Photography. And I'm with you, Donna. Birds are fantastic. I have hummingbirds that come to my little, what's it called, trees that I got out on the deck. I forget what they're called. But they are fabulous to watch. Anytime one comes by, I'm like, oh, look, that hummingbird is back.
4: And they're just so unique. And I don't know. I love birds. Tell me you're old without telling me you're old. I know. I just think you wake up one day. It's the same thing. Like, back in the day, I'd be like, I don't know. One day I was just a normal shopper. Next thing I'm like, what? There's 50 cents off on, you know, a half pound of ham.
0: Hmm.
4: You just wake up and you're like, what happened to me? I don't know.
0: I'll stay in the old zone for a second here and bring you another old story.
4: Okay.
0: If I knew this before, I learned it again today and thought, well, I'll be darned. Do you know that libraries lend out more than just books?
4: Yeah, like media.
0: Like library of things. There are libraries that rent out tools, gardening equipment, kitchen appliances, cake pans, musical instruments, outdoor gear.
4: At regular book libraries?
0: At regular book libraries. Huh. They have a thing in them called the Library of Things. Not all of them. Check your local library for inventory details. But you can call ahead and you might say, hey, you know what? I'm looking for a hoe. And they're like, oh, well, I got one here. And then you go in, you get the hoe, you hoe your ground, you bring it back.
4: That's the one you chose to talk about.
0: I'm sorry. I'm an extemporaneous thinker. It came to me. I just think it's incredible. Check in with your libraries. You might be able to get things like a lawnmower or a tool belt. Okay. That's cool.
4: There is a rental place from A to Z, I believe it's called.
0: No, but this is free.
4: Gotcha. Okay.
0: I'm talking about the library lends out free things to the community. That's crazy.
4: Could use a carpet cleaner. Okay.
1: So, Steve, when you said cake pans... Mm-hmm. My head immediately went to hand pans, and I started laughing.
4: Oh, boy, that would be nice. Hey, well, musical instrument.
0: It could be there. I don't know what they have there.
4: All right.
0: I need to play that thing more.
4: No, I think you're fine. I think you play it the right amount.

0: also Cheez-Its. Do we need Cheez-Its to keep trying to follow the latest trends? Yes. I think this is stupid. I think Donna doesn't think it's stupid.
1: I don't even know what you're talking about, but I would like them to keep growing, if you will.
0: Oh, I think that they should be stagnant. I think they should pursue no growth. All right, we have a lot to say about Cheez-Its. We'll do it when we get back and find out the soup of the day. Stay there.
2: Brittany and Kendall.
3: You can fake it till you make it. Unfortunately for me, I've had to be like, I can't, I won't.
4: That's why she gets Botox.
3: I guess, yeah, I have to just hide it all.
4: Sometimes you just gotta hide that reaction.
3: I was editing a video of yours where I'm just staring at you as you explain to me which concealer is good. And then I go, oh, that's why some people think I'm mad.
4: Uh-huh.
3: I'm like dead inside where you're going on and on about how great this concealer is. And I was having a great time.
4: Yeah, that's how you look at me every day.
3: I'm so sorry.
4: Dead face.
3: I'm having a great time. I just feel like I need a sign that says, my thoughts are so positive and I'm feeling great right now.
4: Do you know how manic that sounds? I have dead face, but on the inside, I'm having a great time.
3: Literally me.
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3: It's the final stretch of the Donna and Steve show.
4: Woo!
3: All right. This is fun.
4: You know, I saw a little write-up on Cheez-Its today.
3: Okay.
4: And I was like, all right, I love Cheez-Its. What do we got here? And then I read the story and thought, no, Cheez-Its, don't change. Don't ever change. Cheez-It is now offering a protein version of the Cheez-It.
3: Oh, I see.
4: Everybody's trying to do protein now. It's all the rage. It's what people look for in grocery stores. You feel like you're kind of eating cheaty, but you're still kind of doing your body a little good.
3: Yeah.
4: And so now 7 grams per serving, which I believe would come out to about 80 grams per box when you eat the whole box in a sitting. I would just want to say, I want to say to Cheez-It, don't change. You are perfect. You're perfect as you are, nothing at all needs to change.
3: I would say I do like that they offer new flavors, like, you know, smoky cheddar. And I don't know if they offer this. I'm going to make it up. Like if they offered a ranch one, a cheesy ranch, I would try those. I like that.
4: You know, I got to be honest. I didn't know about those flavors.
3: I think there's a tomato something. They're really good.
4: Oh, geez.
3: Look at me knowing stuff about junk food.
4: And look at you maybe changing my mind on the spot.
3: Love
4: a smoky cheddar, a tomato situation?
3: Mm-hmm.
4: If it's going to taste at all like the Sun Chip, the tomato basil or garden tomato thing, that's really nice. Sun Chips, they've done a nice job.
3: Oh, I love those.
4: I'd like to shake the hand of their management team.
3: Me too. Mm.
4: That'd be fun, man. I just don't need my protein there. I'll get my protein elsewhere. I don't need it in my Cheez-It. Like when I cheat, let me cheat. If I'm doing a cheat meal, don't try to shoehorn nutrition into it. Right?
3: Yeah. That's how I feel about dessert. If I'm going to eat bad food, don't put healthy stuff in it.
4: That's right.
3: I don't, unless you're key lime pie, but I don't want like a cherry pie. I don't want like, I don't know. I don't want fruit on top of my cheesecake.
4: Let me help you. The cherry pie is not checking a bunch of health boxes. And I don't know what the hell you think is going on with key lime pie, but it's also probably not a part of your complete breakfast.
3: I know, but what I'm saying is don't mix good with the bad.
4: What about an apple pie?
3: I mean, yeah, I'll eat it, but I'd prefer just to have, like, chocolate chip cookies.
4: Okay, so I think the pie thing has fallen apart, right?
3: Yeah.
4: Because almost every pie, now that I think of it, pumpkin pie, apple pie,
3: true.
4: Cherry pie, strawberry
3: What about the what about the cream one?
4: French silk?
3: Yeah.
4: Yeah, they don't give a damn.
3: It's just, I don't know. I don't want like a fruit tart. I want ice cream.
4: Okay.
3: Thank you.
4: You're welcome.
3: It's like frying vegetables. What are you doing?
4: Making them taste better.
3: It no longer counts. It's counterproductive, is what I'm saying.
4: What are you going to eat for dinner tonight, lady?
3: You know what? I'm going to eat what I ate last night, and it's what you suggested that I go and get, and that is Chipotle chicken, pre-made. I'm going to warm it up in a pan with some vegetables, and then I'm going to put it on a bed of riced cauliflower. Thank you.
4: Mm. Anytime somebody says they're going to put it on a bed, I always think of the Guns N' Roses song, Lay You Down on a Bed of Roses. Is that Bon Jovi?
3: No, it's Guns N' Roses.
4: Wait. Tonight I sleep on a bed
3: of
4: nails.
3: No, wait, no, that is Bon Jovi.
4: I'm gonna lay you down on a bed of roses.
3: That is Bon Jovi.
4: Cause tonight I'd leave on a bed of nails. Listen, I missed the note. I heard it and missed a lot of
3: it. That's okay. Bon Jovi's missing it too these days.
4: Hey, Donna, he's been through a decent amount.
3: I'm sorry. I was just trying to make you feel better.
4: Thank you. Now you say words.
3: Okay, let me see. What are we going to do about these clocks this year? Is this year?
4: Well, I think we need...
3: November 1st. We're supposed to set them back.
4: Doesn't the Senate have to... Somebody has to...
3: Yes.
4: Some governing body has to make a final decision, but we need the decision before November 1st.
3: Yes. So what I'm reading in USA Today is that, first of all, there's no word from the U.S. Senate on making daylight saving time permanent. But it looks more and more likely that Pittsburgh will see earlier sunrises and sunsets this winter after the clocks fall back. I'm like, what does Pittsburgh have to do with anything?
4: Yeah, I think that was kind of like a Pittsburgh article that you read. I think if you read this, I know it's on USA Today, but I think it's like their local division. So I think Tallahassee could do the same thing, and they would make it sound like it was
3: only in
4: Tallahassee. Hey, you know what? Let me tell you three things you're good at. The first thing that you're good at is laughing stuff off.
3: Okay.
4: Second thing that you're good at, wearing denim on a Wednesday.
3: Okay.
4: And the third thing that you're good at, you do the mortgage payments, right?
3: Listen.
4: What?
3: I didn't know that USA Today had local divisions.
4: Didn't know that either, but I read the article this morning and sort of surmised that it seemed to be that. Not like Pittsburgh, no matter what happens, is turning their clocks back. I think it was sort of written to a local audience, I think. I could be wrong.
3: Dang it.
4: I could also be right. Fourth thing you're good.
3: You may be right. I may be crazy.
4: Let's go to the email bag, shall we?
3: All right. You want to?
4: Yeah, let's give it a shot.
3: Okay, here we go.
5: Mail time.
6: Mail time.
7: Mail time.
8: The mail's here.
4: Nobody eats pie because they think they're being good. Some people like fruit just for the taste, not to be healthy. I don't like treats that are too over the top. So a pie with fruit is just the right balance. I love fruit pies.
3: I know. Most people do. I get it. I understand. Reg.
4: Why is it that every song Steve sings sounds like Scott Stapp from Creed doing a cover of it?
3: Because that's basically his voice.
4: I just heard a new day. I don't know what he's talking about. Let's see here. Cheez-Its. Here's one from Ryan. Want to try something silly and yummy? Cheez-It marshmallow treats. No thank you, Ryan.
3: No,
4: no
3: agreed.
4: Thank you at all.
3: No.
4: Please, no, sir, please.
3: Get out of here.
4: Please, Ryan.
3: Ryan, you're in timeout.
4: Wow, Reg coming through with another email.
3: Reg.
4: Saying Cheez-Its are a garbage snack.
3: Reg.
4: Reginald, why are you doing this? Reginald Duprimfrey.
3: I don't really care for marshmallow in general. Like, keep it out of my candy bars. You know, keep it off of my s'mores.
4: Oh, see.
3: Just
4: okay.
3: Kidding. That's the only way to eat it. We all know that.
4: You only kind of know that.
3: I don't want like a, what do you call those, moon pies? Get out of here with that.
4: I used to like an oatmeal cream pie when I was a kid. Remember that from Little Debbie?
3: I bet that's better.
4: Do you remember the Star Crunch?
3: I don't.
4: Cool. Ho-hos?
3: I do.
4: Ding-dongs?
3: Yes, they're like yodels.
4: See, man, this is a robust food show. We talk about so many food things.
3: Oh, man. Clearly.
4: Speaking of food. Why don't we call Brian and find out what the soup of the day is?
9: Come down for moose soup after.
3: because we already know.

0: Let's see if we can talk him out of Chili.
1: Or offer something else. It's like he's taking a day off. You know they outsource that.
0: Oh, yeah. No, it's the only one that's not homemade. They just dump it in from a big bag. People like it, though. I know.
1: People like Chili.
2: Alberta Cafeteria, please leave a message.
0: He's not answering because he knows.
1: He knows.
0: He knows. We're going to give him a hard time. Wonder what the entree is.
3: Chicken tender basket.
1: Oh. Oh, that, you know who you just sounded like? That monkey baby whatever.
3: Puppy monkey baby.
0: One of the greatest Super Bowl commercials of all time. Thank you to Mountain Dew for everything they've done for our community. That was one of their best contributions.
3: Donna, when's the last time you had a Mountain Dew?
1: Oh, the 90s, without a doubt. 93. Nope. Yep, 93.
0: I
1: can tell you where I was living. And
0: where?
1: I was living in Minnetonka in an apartment. And not the nice section, you know, the other section. And I had given up caffeine and I accidentally took a sip of what I thought to be a 7-Up. About 20 minutes later, I started convulsing, basically.
0: Okay, a little dramatic.
1: All right, a little dramatic. I was getting very shaky and didn't know what happened. And
0: after a sip of Mountain Dew?
1: Correct. I had given it up for like 4 months.
0: Mm-hmm.
1: Okay, I just made the whole story up.
0: I don't know if a sip of Mountain Dew is going to have you convulsing.
1: It was a big gulp.
0: We were on a break.
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18: Dreamweaver Dawn.
19: It's time for Dreamweaver Dawn. She's got dreams. She's down at the ditch, ready to interpret whatever you
16: at the ditch.
19: Pull up in it.
16: No,
19: she's not. Whether it's a ditch or not, I wonder if people dream about ditches. What would a ditch mean in a dream, Dawn?
16: Well, it depends on if it has water in it.
19: Okay, no water in a ditch.
16: It's just outside. It's just subconscious existence in your mind.
19: Well, let's get right to the dreams people actually did send your way for you to interpret, as you do every Wednesday. Listeners, if you'd like to get your dream interpreted, stay tuned. She'll tell you at the end of the segment. But first, we've got Lorraine. Lorraine, darling, sent you the following email about her dream. Dear Dawn, hi. In my dream, my husband and I were visiting friends, and they had this huge Winnebago that you pull with a car. They wanted us to drive it back for them, so my husband drove and I was the passenger. We started having fun driving it. We drove through and inside all these buildings, in which we thought it was hilarious. At one point, we drove through our middle school and we saw some of my husband's friends from middle school studying in the library, so we decided to drive by them with the Winnebago because it would be such a funny sight. But then we drove through that room, but we're just in a car because the Winnebago had come off somehow. We looked all around the school for it in the rooms, and while we were looking for the Winnebago, I found this strange baby that was like an adult. Oh. So I started carrying around with me while we looked for the Winnebago, and then the dream. I decided this dream wasn't fun anymore without the camper, so I woke myself up.
16: I love that.
19: Wow, what a journey, Lorraine.
16: Lorraine.
19: Also, is this still her dream?
16: This is a comment about us. It looks like, she wants to actually, this is good for the audience because we didn't know what something was.
19: I will save that till after you interpret the dream since it's still fresh in our mind.
16: Okay, good. All right. So, this dream about, you're borrowing this huge Winnebago that you pull with the car. So any type of vehicle in a dream is you're dreaming about your body. Okay. Now, your body has changed somehow, Lorraine, and you are either accepting that it isn't the same, it is changed in some way, it's stronger now, or maybe you're just, digging what's going on with your body, because that's the Winnebago. To say that is like, oh my, your body is a Winnebago doesn't sound great, just in normal terms.
19: Sounds like a song.
16: Yeah, your body.
19: Your body's a Winnebago.
16: Yeah. Right. But honestly, this is like, okay, we're having fun with this and we are going to go on many adventures with it. It's a new change with you, but you've accepted it. Now returning to the school, that's where you recognize that, with this new body, you're able to learn things from a soul level. Okay. That's the process that we're going through whenever it's in the school, and it's your husband's grade school. So it's something that is coming from your subconscious mind, because your husband is your subconscious mind in a dream. So we go through life and like things happen to us, but hopefully the things that can be the most trying in times, we've learned something from. Okay, so maybe there is something that has to do with your body that you've learned something from on a deeper level that causes us to grow as people. Okay, now let's get to this adult baby. So babies in a dream are new ideas. And this adult baby, this is an idea that has been created. And it's related to some type of progression in your soul because it's a fully formed adult, but it still is a baby. So this seems like something that is an idea that you just haven't implemented yet. You know it's sitting there waiting to start because there doesn't need to be any more work on this. This is something you could start right now if you wanted to. So that's something, Lorraine, you'll have to contemplate and think about. But it is your responsibility at this point to take care of this new idea.
19: Mm.
16: Okay? So then you're like, I don't like this. I'm going to wake myself up because I don't know where the Winnebago is. So there are moments where you have clarity when it comes to these changes with your body. And then there are moments where you're just like, I just want to go back to being me. But I think it's funny that you woke yourself up from the dream. Because a lot of people can't just do that.
19: Yeah, that's not a skill everybody can do.
16: Yeah, exactly. Like, I'm bored. I'm waking up.
19: Yeah.
16: So, awesome.
19: Consider yourself lucky, Lorraine. Also, yes. Lorraine's comment was, also, I was crying laughing listening to you all yesterday trying to figure out what kindergarten sight words were. During the 5-second rule, it totally makes sense that you would know what that means. I was a teacher for 30 years, and I would explain sight words as words that you don't sound out or use phonics to read. You just have to look at them and know them by sight, like the word the. Love your show. Thanks.
16: That makes so much sense now.
19: The 5-second rule question was name 3 sight words, and we were like,
16: kindergarten sight words. And I'm like, I don't know.
19: What the hell is a sight word?
16: Yeah. So it's not like you can sound it out. You just have to know it by looking at it from memory. Go, things like that. It's the only other one.
19: Poo.
16: I can think of. Poo.
19: I don't know. Is that a sight word? It's a smell word.
16: You can sound that out.
19: You want? My dog has had bad gas lately.
16: Wow, what has she been eating?
19: I don't know.
16: Random things on the
19: probably random things outside
16: when you're walking her.
19: But I was laying in bed and I was like, "What is that smell?" And then I looked over and her butt was facing me.
16: Oh no, that's the worst.
19: And she's silent but deadly.
16: And did she turn around and look?
19: No.
16: Okay, that's silent but deadly.
19: No, she was completely unaware of her gastrointestinal system.
16: I love little Frenchies because when I babysat Jason's dogs, they will hear the fart or smell it and turn around and look at their butt with their no neck. They'll try to. They'll like... You're very guilty.
19: Somebody told me, a dog trainer once upon a time, like dogs don't even know, like they don't understand that when they're pooping, that's them. Like they don't, they're not connected to their body the way that we are.
16: Wow.
19: So they'll just be like, what is that?
16: Yeah. I'm doing this thing, but that's.
19: Anyway, back to Racine.
16: I'm not sure. Racine.
19: Racina.
16: Hmm.
19: They sent a dream. And it says the following. Dear Dawn, I had a dream that I went to a wedding. This wasn't anyone I knew, but I kind of snuck in or crashed it. During the wedding, the bride was had a covering over her face, kind of like a veil, but I could tell that she didn't have a face. Ooh, that freaked me out. I wanted to tell other people, but because I snuck in, I didn't know anyone. When I was at the reception, I was thinking, I hope I get some steak. I hope the meal's good. But then panic set in because all the seats had seating cards.
16: Oh, God.
19: I would have to try to be somebody else. And I thought, who can I pretend to be?
16: Mm-hmm.
19: All the tables started to fill up. And then I heard one of the caterers say that a few tables were for overflow. So I sat at one of those tables and a bunch of random people were sitting there. I had to make up stories about how I knew the bride and groom. Then when it came time to eat, I ended up getting steak. But I remember I didn't really eat it because I was afraid of getting busted.
16: Oh, gosh.
19: That's funny.
16: Okay, Racine. Okay, this is all about, just to like sum up the whole dream, this really has to do with you struggling with your identity.
19: Mm.
16: Okay, because when we dream about our face, that is, you know, the identity that we feel like we possess.
19: Okay.
16: And sometimes people have like, you know, everybody goes through times in their life and they're like, what am I? Mm. Like, what is my identity right now?
19: Who am I?
16: Right. So a wedding in a dream is bringing together your subconscious and conscious mind. So whatever your preference is, it's just bringing together two people. And it doesn't matter if we're talking about a man, a woman, or them, they. Just yep. It's all about the partner, okay? And so in this dream, you also say that this bride that you don't know, she has on a veil, and then you notice she doesn't have a face, okay? So you are the bride and the groom.
0: Dun, dun, dun! Mm-hmm.
16: So this is another indication, like, this is about your identity. And then when you go to the reception, this is curious because it's also about identity. You're like, I don't know who to be. There's a bunch of different seating cards. Do I have to pretend to be someone else? And then the food is knowledge. So you're hoping to get some good knowledge out of this experience, whatever happened to you before you had this dream. But then you're paranoid about consuming the knowledge because you don't want to be found out. So I think you might be, I am just going to throw this out there. Do you have imposter syndrome? Sometimes you like are in a new job and you're like, oh my gosh, I have to pretend to know how to do this thing. And I don't even know if I can take any knowledge in to pretend like I know how to do this thing.
19: Maybe Racine is a spy.
16: Maybe. Maybe so. But contemplate that. In, you know, 24 to 48 hours before you had this, you were in some situation where you felt like you didn't really know who you were supposed to be to other people. And also it caused you to have thoughts about who am I to me? It's kind of a deep dream.
19: Who am I?
16: I wish you would have been able to have that steak, though.
19: I know. Sounds Maybe she good. Got up and made herself a steak.
16: Maybe.
19: I was just thinking about that the other day. I really want to make myself a steak. Oh. I bought myself a real nice pork chop from the meat lady at the farmer's market. Like, she raises them.
16: The
19: pork chops. Herself?
16: Yeah, they come from...
19: pork chop plants. That's what I like to think.
16: Okay.
19: So I was hoping to go back maybe this weekend and get a steak plant.
16: Okay. Yeah, you should.
19: Because her pork chops were real good.
16: Okay.
19: And, you know, you should treat yourself every once in a
16: Absolutely.
19: While.
16: Absolutely. Marinate that, season it.
19: Dawn.
16: Yeah.
19: If people want to have their dream interpreted by you, what do they do?
16: They just need to send me an email. You can go to mytalk1071.com. That's our website. Or just download the MyTalk app. There's tons of great deals and things that you can do on the app. And you will go to our page, Bradley and Dawn. Just look at shows. And then usually somewhere on that page, there's an envelope. And you just email me. D. McLean is the drop down that you'll find. Title it Dreams. And then keep it about a paragraph long. And you don't need to tell me every single thing about what you remember. So if you make it like 16 pages long, I'm going to have to edit that. So just keep it about a paragraph. All of these were great.
15: Hey, my talkers, Bradley here.
16: And Dawn.
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3: I'm Bradley Traynor.
16: And I'm Dawn McClain. And this is Blinded by the Item.
3: Blind items are celebrity gossip with the names left out.
16: Together we'll play detective to figure out what the item is telling us about our favorite celebrity. Welcome to Blinded by the Item. Juicy bits of gossip with the names left out. We're here to play the game. That's Bradley Traynor over there.
22: That's me.
16: And Mike Ganger.
23: That's me.
16: Yes, and I'm Dawn McClain.
22: That's you.
16: We're kind of all matching today, gray and black,
22: whoa,
16: sort of.
22: It's like we didn't plan it.
16: Yeah.
23: Not at all.
16: No.
23: But it works.
16: Yes, it works.
23: You guys, I don't know, want to do some juicy bits of gossip with the names left out?
16: Yeah.
23: Okay, cool. That's how this game works. That's all we do is I give you, if you're new here, maybe this is the very first time.
22: Whoa.
23: Maybe your friend. I asked you yesterday. I said, guess what? If you've got a friend that you think would like this show, pass it along. Check us out on YouTube. I told you that yesterday. Maybe you, Rachel, you, yes, you. It's the first time you've ever watched this show. We're going to explain how it works.
22: Rachel,
23: yes.
22: Welcome.
23: I just kind of like, I don't know, I felt there's a Rachel watching for the first time. Jump in the comments,
16: it's
23: Rachel, prove me right. Thank you.
22: There should be like 12 Rachels.
23: Probably, but the one that's watching for the very first time. I give you this juicy bit of gossip with the names left out, give you a little clue on who this person might be, and then Bradley and Dawn try to figure out who it is, and then we talk about it. That's it.
22: Sometimes
16: that's
22: we
16: it.
22: Get it.
23: Sometimes
22: within
23: you get it.
22: A reasonable amount of time.
23: Sometimes. You've been doing actually really well lately. I'm very proud of both of you.
16: Oh, we love it when Papa says he's proud of us.
23: All right, let's jump into some of these juicy bits of gossip with the names left out. Like this first one here. This former A-list singer / actress has clearly had enough with the grifting her briefly higher on the list sibling has been up to and is exposing his lies.
16: Oh. Whoa.
23: This former A-list singer / actress has clearly had enough of the grifting her briefly higher on the list sibling has been doing as of late and is exposing his lies.
22: Grifting.
16: Does this have any connection or did he have any connection to Kim Kardashian?
23: Yes, he had a connection to Kim Kardashian. Yes.
16: Okay.
23: The sibling did.
16: Mm-hmm.
23: Mm-hmm.
22: But the sibling
23: Dawn
22: is
23: got
22: not.
23: It.
22: Oh.
23: Help Bradley along.
22: Yeah.
23: So again, we've got a former singer / actress who clearly had enough of the grifting her briefly higher on the list sibling, who's tied to Kim Kardashian, has been doing as of late and is now exposing his lies.
16: Well, without this guy, Kim Kardashian wouldn't be who she is. Like, he is responsible, him and Paris Hilton, really, for making Kim...
22: Oh, hair and makeup?
16: Nope.
23: Nope.
22: Oh.
16: No, this is a famous guy who, because of him, Kim became
22: and
16: ultra
22: he has
16: famous.
22: A famous sister.
23: Mm-hmm. Yes, somebody who is higher on the list than him. He was briefly, according to the blind item, higher than her.
22: This is
23: just briefly.
22: The only person that popped into my head when you first said this was Ariana Grande.
23: Mm.
22: But it's not.
23: It's not Ariana Grande.
16: No.
22: So whose sibling?
16: He's also tried to grift Kim and the whole family, and Kris Jenner.
22: What does he do?
16: Well,
23: lots of things.
16: Yeah, he does a lot of things.
23: We see it.
22: This isn't Food God.
23: No.
16: Food
23: I love
16: God.
23: That's where your head's at, though.
22: Jonathan Chabon.
16: Oh,
23: we've seen a lot of this guy.
16: Yeah, we've like seen a lot of him.
22: He's naked?
16: He was.
22: Oh.
24: Who is this?
16: Yeah,
23: connected to Kim,
16: naked.
23: And we've seen all of him.
22: Connected to Kim, and we've seen all of... Oh. Oh. Are we talking about... And, like, he was going to die?
16: Yeah. For a while, he said he was.
23: He's
16: saying
22: he had blood from his eyes?
16: Yes. Yeah. There are a lot of things that have been
22: Tony
16: happening.
22: Romo. No, what's his name?
16: Tony Romo.
22: Ray.
23: Ray.
22: Jay.
16: Ray J.
22: Tony
16: and Brandy.
22: From?
23: And Brandy. There you go. According to the blind items, Brandy has clearly had enough with the grifting. Her briefly higher on the list, a sibling Ray J has been up to and is exposing his lies. Again, if you haven't seen the recent story around Ray J, is he has given another very emotional and troubling update on his health, basically saying his heart's failing, his liver's failing, and his body is giving out. It's just a matter of time. To which his sister jumped into the comments.
16: Oh, she did.
23: She did.
22: Brandy?
23: Brandy jumped into the comments and said, you're fine, bro. And then she did say, I'm going to continue to help take care of you. So she's trying to be supportive, I think. But also, like, you're fine, bro, with five exclamation points.
22: You are okay.
16: You do not have any medical conditions.
23: You guys. We discussed this when it happened. But this man just fought in a boxing match.
16: That's right.
23: Literally 2 months ago, 3 months ago. And it was reported that he went through full medical testing and was medically cleared to compete in said boxing match and was deemed that there was nothing wrong.
16: Yeah.
22: And he was so sick that he needed, like, cab money to get back to somewhere.
16: Florida. Yeah. And he had an illness that really wasn't, but he might have thought he did. We're not sure. And then it's like, okay, so you were on death's door, and then now you're in a boxing match? We were all like, well, that doesn't add up.
23: Bleeding from his eyes earlier this year, as Bradley alluded to.
16: On stage, all of
23: Keep
16: a sudden.
23: Keep in mind, we did have someone in the background saying they saw him apply something to his glasses before he went on stage and started bleeding from his
22: eyes. I'm sure people bleed from their eyes. Things happen.
23: Yeah.
22: But, like, what are the chances you're just going to happen to... What?
16: You acted like it was a common thing.
22: Well, I'm saying...
16: Gosh.
22: Until you realize, like, what are the chances that it would just happen right when you're on stage in front of people versus,
16: or if you knew it could potentially happen, if you were an artist, you would not be taking the stage.
22: Correct. Also...
16: Like, I could start bleeding from the eyes. Like...
22: Said nobody ever, like, I'm not taking the stage tonight because I might start bleeding from the eyes.
16: I mean, get some.
22: Yeah, it just seems like.
16: Like a tiny, like, panty liner or something put under there. Put under your eyelids, you know.
22: Just have
16: under those glasses, get some big
22: sanitary
16: glasses.
22: Sanitary pad.
16: Some blue blockers.
22: With the sanitary pad taped in it?
16: Yeah, and then put them under here.
22: That's not going to look weird at all. Well, anyway, this is... I think we're going to go with Brandy on this one.
23: Yeah, you're fine, bro. We're going to go with Brandy. Sources connected to Supa Hot Fire, which is the name of the boxing event that he competed with, said that before his fight, according to sources telling TMZ, he was submitted to an MRI, an MRA, a chest x-ray, an eye exam, an EKG, and a full physical exam. And if you're a fan of boxing or a fan of MMA or a fan of any physical combat like that, you know the athletic commission has to sign off on you. Yeah. He went through all those tests and was deemed super okay to fight.
22: But did they check
23: Again, that
22: his
23: was
22: eyes?
23: 2 months ago.
16: They did check his
23: they
16: eyes.
23: They did, an eye exam.
22: Okay.
23: No blood.
22: No blood.
23: You're good to go.
16: No.
23: Okay, so Ray J again. I get it on the surface. You watch that video and you see he's getting a little emotional. It seems like it's very traumatizing. He's like, I'm in a position where I might not make it through next year.
16: Man, he might have some serious mental issues going on.
23: Yeah, again, we hope if that's the case, he's in a better place, gets figured out, whatever he needs to get figured out. But again, this idea that all of a sudden...
16: Is he attaching like a GoFundMe to it or some type of like, I need money because...
23: Not in this case.
16: Okay.
22: Well, no, but I mean, but it's, wasn't that a part of the story before where he couldn't get from point A to point B?
16: Oh, yeah.
22: And it's like, dude, your sister's Brandy.
16: Yeah.
22: Like the whole family's... I mean, I don't know if they're all awash with cash, but...
23: Yeah.
16: Yeah.
23: I don't know.
16: I hope he gets better.
23: Yes. For sure. All right, let's keep doing some more blind items here. Let's go with this one. Anyone notice how this A-minus list actress slash director's new engagement ring looks awfully similar to the one her A-list ex-fiance gave her? Well, that's because they both, this and the previous one, were designed by the same person who the actress also happens to endorse. But no, I get it. We're the crazy ones for calling it a publationship. Anyone notice how this A-minus list actor slash director's new engagement ring looks awfully similar to the one her A-list ex-fiance gave her? Well, that's because both this one and the last one were both designed by the same person who the actress also happens to endorse. But no, no, no. We're the crazy ones for calling it a publationship.
22: Do you know who it is?
16: Oh, I have an idea, but I might be wrong.
22: Okay. Well, walk me a little down that pier. See if we fall off together.
16: Okay, so her ex is... He's been in the headlines recently.
23: Mm-hmm.
16: Yeah.
22: And her ex is an actor?
23: Yep.
16: He's an actor, yeah.
23: Her current fiance, though, is kind of dominated the headlines.
16: Yeah, her current fiance is a singer.
23: Uh-huh.
16: An A-list singer.
23: Uh-huh. A-plus list.
22: Yeah. This is who I'm thinking. Okay. What's interesting about it is that I was also thinking about the singer's previous relationship because she's also a director actor, right?
16: Oh, yeah.
23: True.
16: It's true. Yep, yep, yep. There's so it all ties in. Yep.
23: He's got a type.
22: On three.
16: Three.
22: Two. Two. Or no, on one. One.
23: How about just now?
16: Zoe Kravitz and Harry Styles.
23: Anyone happen to notice how Zoe Kravitz's new engagement ring looks awfully similar to the one that Channing Tatum gave her? Well, that's because both this one and the last one were literally designed by the same person who the actress also happens to endorse. But no, no, no, I get it. We're crazy for thinking it's a publationship. Now.
16: Okay. I just need, okay, Neil Lane. In my mind, I was like, who is the guy that they always show? Who does the Bachelor and Bachelorette rings? Mm. It's like, look at this Neil Lane ring that I got you. And I thought maybe it's Neil Lane.
23: No, it is. Her last name's McCormick. I'm trying to remember.
16: She also does spices.
23: She does spices. She's very spicy.
22: K? Jewelers? Every kiss begins with K?
16: Yeah.
23: I'll find it here in a second.
16: Sing
23: I was
16: it.
23: Just reading about it.
22: Every kiss begins with
23: Jessica me. McCormick is the person who apparently designed this ring, and many people are noticing it looks almost identical to the ring that was also designed for Channing Tatum. But again, Channing and Harry Styles gave them to Zoe. Now, I mean, I know what the blind item's trying to get to. Let's be honest, like, if you had a designer that you really wanted to do an engagement ring, you're probably going to work with a person you trust and know, and maybe you would nudge Harry in a certain direction.
22: Also, Harry Styles is just awash in cash.
23: Yeah.
22: So
16: yeah.
22: Even if it is a publationship, what is, like, that smells very Bachelor to me.
23: Yeah.
22: Like, when you see this kind of behavior versus these two, I mean, they're all both awash in cash. They can have whatever they want. So it leads me to believe, to your point, Mike, that this is what she would actually want more than she got like a good deal.
16: Wow. Yeah. It's not because there aren't really many good deals on this website. Jessica McCormick.
23: Oh,
16: it's spelled a little bit differently than you would expect. But yeah. So here's a 1.5 carat 3-stone cushion diamond button back ring for $54,000.
22: Well, hers is 500.
23: Yeah. The ring she has is estimated to be about 10 carats and $600,000. The one Channing Tatum gave her was 7 carats and a very similar oval shape to it. The setting extremely similar as well, valued at right around $500,000.
16: Okay.
22: Did she keep that ring?
16: Maybe she bought it herself. Maybe they gave it to her.
23: I think Jessica gave it to her.
16: Yeah.
23: Yeah.
16: Jessica. I do like these rings that have like a, around the edge is like a, I don't know, it's like has a black ring around it, edging to it.
23: Okay.
16: I don't know. There's some unique designs. They're pretty cool.
23: Nice.
22: K Jewelers. Remember how it was like every kiss begins with K?
16: Yeah.
22: It says, per the experts, Kravitz ring likely features an elongated cushion-cut solitaire stone. Quote from Lisa Ingram, K Jewelers vice president.
16: Oh.
22: From what we can see, the stone sits low in the basket for a sleek, modern profile.
16: Low in the basket?
22: I just love... Well, some of us know
16: I'm
22: what that's like.
16: I'm sitting low in the basket.
22: Lisa Ingram, though, I love that Kay Jewelers is there, man.
16: Yeah, they're in on it.
22: Yeah, good for them.
23: All righty. So there's another blind item. You guys got that one nicely done. Let's keep it.
16: I can't stop looking at jewels now. Okay, I got to get off that website.
23: Mm-hmm.
16: All right.
1: Where talk is fun.
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15: Hey, Dawn, we sure had some fun adventures on the show earlier.
16: 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It was so long ago. What did we do again?
15: Here, I'll replay some of it for you. 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
16: Thanks for doing that.
23: Let's keep it rolling on with another one here. I guess this Grammy-winning longtime music group thought if they dumped this B-list musician who's an awful human being from their group, everybody would be cool or not care that they hired this A-minus list musician who's an even more awful human being to be their opener. They were absolutely wrong. Oh. I guess this Grammy-winning longtime music group thought if they dumped this B-list musician who's an awful human being that everybody would be cool and not care that they hired this A-minus list musician who's even more of an awful human being to be their opener. They were absolutely wrong.
16: This isn't a Slipknot thing, is it?
23: Yep.
16: Okay.
23: You're crushing it today.
22: I have no idea what that
16: means.
22: Okay,
16: so the Sid Wilson was engaged to or married to Kelly Osbourne.
22: Mm-hmm. Oh,
16: and then
22: yeah.
16: They dumped him after a very long time. But I don't know the other person.
23: So Slipknot, the musical group, thought if they dumped Sid Wilson, maybe got some good vibes from all of us and felt good that they, dropped an awful human being from the group, we'd be totally cool that they decided to hire this A-minus list musician who's an even more awful human being to be their opener.
22: Opening for Slipknot. What even is a Slipknot?
16: Okay, this is like screamo hardcore rock, or it used to be.
23: Oh, yeah.
16: I mean, it's like they just wore masks that were like hideous masks for a super long time. You didn't know what they looked like.
23: From Iowa.
16: Yeah.
23: Des Moines, Iowa.
22: Wow.
23: Screaming rock capital of the world.
22: I mean, I would scream too, but I love Iowa.
16: So an opener.
22: Also screamy?
23: Yep.
22: Terrible. Oh. Like that bad?
23: Like what bad?
22: Like Marilyn Manson band?
16: Good job.
23: According to the blind item, Slipknot thought if they went ahead and rid of themselves of Sid Wilson, an awful human being, then maybe we would maybe give them a pass for go ahead and announcing that Marilyn Manson would be their opening act for their massive 2027 stadium tour, including a stop at Wembley.
22: Wow.
23: They were wrong. People are furious that they are hiring Marilyn Manson to be their opener. As you might imagine.
16: Good.
22: Like, read the room. Yeah.
16: Good. I'm glad that people remember because, Hollywood's memory is short, as we always say, and, fans move on. So I'm really glad that that story has stuck around. Not for the victim.
23: Yeah.
16: Or victims, but.
23: And to be fair, we rip apart the whole fact that, some other concerts are happening right now and people are selling out arenas to see Chris Brown. But $170 if you want to go see Marilyn Manson this weekend in San Antonio. People want to see Marilyn Manson.
22: Yeah. I mean, yeah. Mm-hmm. They're just banking on the fact that, you know, I wonder how much of it was cynical. Like, well, it's going to get people talking.
23: That's true, too.
22: Maybe they'll buy tickets.
16: They're
23: maybe
16: all
23: they were
16: friends.
23: Having some sales issues. Yeah, that could be.
16: It's all around the same time period.
22: I mean, I guess it is saying something that Marilyn Manson has to open for Slipknot.
16: Yeah.
22: And it's not that, you know, Marilyn Manson is on, you know, like the headline or, you know, the
16: headlining?
22: Like main act.
16: Yeah. Mm-hmm.
22: Yeah.
16: But he definitely used to be along with them. But that was like 25 years ago, yeah. Really.
22: So the trajectory has affected his career, which is good, right?
16: Yeah.
22: Or the things that he has done mm-hmm. has affected the trajectory of his career.
23: For sure. All right. Well, you guys are flying through them today. You're crushing it. Well done. Let's keep it rolling on. Actually, before we do that, let's talk. I wanted to bring this up because remember yesterday we had a big old discussion about the movie Digger.
16: Oh, yeah.
22: Oh.
23: And Tom Cruise is now doing one of my favorite things in Hollywood. We need a name for this.
22: Okay.
23: Do you remember when Moana, the live action movie, was out?
16: Yeah.
23: And we were making fun of The Rock because he was on the red carpet
22: For
23: Moana live action and was like, don't worry, everybody.
22: I'm doing this movie next.
23: Moana 3, the animated one, the one you actually want, is in the works. We got the script. We're ready to go.
16: Whoa.
23: We're super excited to bring you Moana 3 because you guys remember how much you love Maui and you love Moana and you love it. It's great. By the way, we're promoting a different movie that hasn't come out yet.
22: Yeah.
23: Because we're at the red carpet.
22: It's gonna tank.
23: Tom Cruise is doing the same thing in such a wonderful way. There's a new exclusive People interview where Tom Cruise is opening up on the red carpet of Digger, talking about the fact that at 64, there's always another mountain. I'm not slowing down at 64. My best work as an actor is still ahead of me.
16: Okay.
22: Yeah, so it's not this piece of
16: So don't think about this. Let's talk about Days of Thunder.
23: I love it.
22: Top Gun movie.
16: Yeah.
23: I just love it. It was so good. He even called this interview, even talked about the late Paul Newman, because he was like, I was his age, Cruise said, of Paul Newman, when we were making The Color of Money together. He turned 64, I think, on that movie, and then was just talking about how he's got so much more in his career left and how great it's going to be. And
16: okay.
23: Don't worry about this film. By the way, in addition to that, Warner Brothers has now changed their marketing for Digger.
22: Yeah.
23: And have essentially have a bunch of things on social media and on billboards saying,
22: embracing the suck.
23: Determine yourself if it's a good movie or a bad movie.
16: Oh, wow.
23: Don't let all of the bad word of mouth scare you.
16: I mean, what else are you going to do but say that? Right?
22: I will say, as the reviews have climbed, I think we're up to 123 as I last checked, and it was still about 52%. So I do think there is, okay, look, it's a whole conversation about Tom Cruise and movies about Tom Cruise, but also this like blockbuster thing and Oscars, blah, blah, blah. You could have a lot of conversations, but I do think there's something, I think it's kind of brilliant from a marketing standpoint to be like, people either love it or they hate it. You decide. Like,
16: that's true.
22: Doesn't mean that it's going to translate into ticket sales like they wanted, because didn't you tell us they were only expecting like a $15 million box office on a $150+ million film?
23: Yeah, we found out they're going to essentially need to make $319 million to break even, and they're going to do 15 domestically for the opening weekend.
16: Mm. Do you think that that's going to go up because there is such bad word of mouth about it that it'll get people to the theater?
23: I would. It'd be a very rare case where that happened. I mean, that would be. Yeah. I mean, it might a little bit, and it might have.
22: Like
23: a little
22: from a messaging
23: power.
22: Standpoint, it sounds like you're taking control of the negative narrative. But to your point, Don and Mike, I don't think that's going to translate to butts and seats.
16: Yeah, there are. I have to remind myself we're in this industry where we talk about movies all the time, and so we want to go see it, but that's not.
22: If for
16: because
22: no other
16: it's
22: reason
16: commentary
22: it's
16: for our show, but like the normal everyday person, are they going to just go, I heard that's bad, I'm not going to go.
22: Yeah.
16: You know?
23: And I mean, a good drop is your opening week dropping, like, if a movie only drops 40%, that's pretty good. Like, oh, you only had a 40% drop the mm-hmm. second week. That's good. Like, yeah. if we're talking that, they're going to be lucky to hit 30 or 40 by week three.
16: Yeah, like, and then it's never going to be.
23: No.
16: Like, if they're lucky internationally, it would be. Like, maybe 100 million?
22: I will say it will depend ultimately, because then there's the whole separate conversation of the Oscar.
23: Mm-hmm. Oh, yeah.
22: Like, the Oscar doesn't care about box office.
16: They don't.
23: Yeah.
22: So there's the whole conversation. Like, will

0: probably realized early, this movie's not going to be good.
1: You know? So that's all we have to keep people talking about it.
0: All we can do is lean into the Tom Cruise factor because that's the only thing we've got going for us.
2: I wonder if, you know, because if I'm not mistaken, the film itself enters their actors into the race. Mm-hmm. So I wonder if just to make sure that Tom Cruise is the sole focus, if there's another actor, like a Best Supporting Actor nomination, if they would just hold back on that, just to put the focus on Tom, which would be
0: interesting.
2: That would be a move for sure. Like, ooh, don't even talk about, you know, Riz Ahmed or John Goodman.
0: Yeah.
2: I don't know.
0: All right.
1: Tom Cruise makes you do weird things.
0: Yes, he does. All right. Let's remind you to be sure to like and subscribe to Blinded by the Item. Jump into our comments. Give us your thoughts. And if when you do see the movie Digger, be sure to let us know what you think. It's pretty polarizing. A lot of positive reviews, a lot of negative reviews, and a few in the middle. But it's either one or the other. So I know we're, I think, all excited to see it. Dawn, you're going to see it in theaters?
2: I'm going to try this weekend.
1: I look forward to hearing your feedback.
2: Yes. I'll try to go early.
0: Love it.
2: Morning, because that's the best time to see a movie.
0: Well, luckily with this movie, I'm not sure you're going to have a lot of issues with people in the theater with you.
2: That's true.
0: You'll be all right. You might have it to yourself no matter when you go.
2: Yeah.
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0: Let's do another blind item here. This A-list celeb has repeatedly tried and failed to get tickets to Paris Fashion Week, both to either just appear or also a company to pay the way for them, which is why they're taking a shot with a social media tease as a last resort effort, hoping someone sees it and is willing to foot the bill and are allowing them to tag along. So we got an A-list celeb who's repeatedly tried and failed to get tickets to Paris Fashion Week, either just from Paris Fashion Week to appear or also from a company to pay their way, which is why they took this little shot on social media as a tease, as a last resort, hoping somebody or some company would see it and ask the celeb to tag along.
1: I mean, I'm smelling something, but I don't know anything about this tease. I have not seen the tease.
2: Mm-hmm. Is this a woman?
0: This is a woman.
1: Yeah.
2: Has she just shown up on her own to things?
0: Uh-huh.
2: And invited herself?
0: Including last year's Paris Fashion Week.
2: Yeah.
1: And a Taylor Swift concert.
2: Yes. Yeah.

0: she probably just bought tickets for and hoped people would take voluminous publicity photos of.
1: Yeah.
0: Meghan Markle.
2: There you go. Meghan Markle, again, A-list celeb. Let us have it in the comments. I love that. A-list celeb from a popularity standpoint.
1: Popularity.
2: Has repeatedly tried and failed. Definitely not an A-list actress. Definitely not an A-list royal. Definitely not an A-list social media influencer. But from a pure celebrity standpoint, A-lister.
1: Do you recognize her?
0: Can she sell copies
2: worldwide
0: of your tabloid?
2: Yes. Well, Meghan Markle has repeatedly tried and failed to get tickets to Paris Fashion Week, both to just appear and also for a company to pay her way, which is why she's taking a little shot on social media with a tease as a last resort, hoping somebody, anybody, would see it and allow her to tag along. She just posted on her As Ever, if you want to get your limited edition As Ever bookmark, they're available again.
0: Bookmark?
2: I know. It's this little, like, the bookmark thing that goes in your book, you know. Like it's As Ever branded, and it says something on it. It was posted on top of a, I guess, book all about Paris. Like a Paris visitor guide type of a thing. Or like a Paris, like, yeah, I don't know. She's teasing. And the blinds are in turn teasing her.
1: Oh, yes, I see this. Introducing the Only Gets Better leather bookmark, made for the pages you'll want to come back to. It only gets better? Okay.
2: Leather bookmark.
0: Her latest Instagram post involves a bookmark, but the book and page it's on are media addresses in Paris near the Alma Bridge where Diana was killed.
1: Oh,
2: I missed that part.
1: What?
2: Jeez. Blind didn't mention that part.
1: What? What?
2: I mean,
0: okay, wait.
2: Yeah.
0: This is a Reddit thread.
2: Yeah. I
0: think somebody manipulated it. Mm. Like it's the image.
2: Again, I do think it has different locations in Paris and like it's some sort of like book like that. I get that part. I'm not sure about the...
1: Okay. That is not.
0: It says here, second photo in the post is fake and digitally manipulated. Yes. Here's what was actually said on the As Ever post, which are addresses to news agents. Whew. But I will say that she has made these mistakes before because remember her wine went live. Wasn't it the week? It was in August, like around the time that of the anniversary of Diana's death.
2: Yeah. Or it was her birthday, I thought.
0: Her birthday.
2: I think it was Diana's birthday.
1: Day.
2: Yeah.
1: Ooh, now they're trying to get you to buy the jam and the tea because nobody wants that tea.
0: The jam was fine. I mean, I actually was surprised at how good it was.
1: It was pretty good. Yeah. I bought the crepes, which I still haven't made. Do you think they're bad?
0: It's dust, girl. It's not going to go bad.
1: Okay. And some tea, and it was nothing to write home about. But now you can get tea with a bookmark.
2: The launch of As Ever's first ever wine, the 2023 Napa Valley Rosé, was launched on July 1st, 2025, which was Princess Diana's 64th, would have been her 64th birthday.
0: I don't mean to laugh, but that's...
2: I know.
1: There are 365 days to choose.
0: Like, I would just... That's where I would employ my AI assistant.
2: Yeah,
0: to just show up and be
1: you
0: like,
1: "Hey, can't get along with your real assistants."
0: Well, just be like, "Hey, I just happened to notice that not good."
1: Oof! Did you? By the way, Mike, did you see what her ex agent said?
2: Megan's.
1: Yeah.
2: No.
1: Okay.
2: Tell
1: so
2: me all
1: she
2: about
1: used
2: it.
1: To be with WME. Okay. Ari Emanuel was her agent. And he was asked, like, okay, so you're not working with Megan anymore. And he's like, yeah, that ended last year. And then they're like, well, what do you think of what her future looks like? And he said, the great thing is that I don't have to worry about that.
2: I love it. Mm. Was that in his new book? I kind of want to read this book so bad. He has a whole memoir.
1: Yeah.
2: But we're getting so much
1: for the book.
2: Out of this Ari Emanuel book. And I am so excited to read it.
1: It was pretty brutal.
2: Yeah.
0: Oh. What are you most excited to read in the book?
2: Well, just all of, because what we kind of talked about even yesterday with the Jed Wallace thing and just like the PR. Now you get it from the agency side of things and you're starting to hear some of these conversations. And Ari Emanuel, at one point, we're talking like one of the most or the most influential person in the world of Hollywood, like got his fingers touching everything. And I would just, man, there's going to be some stories.
1: He's rich.
2: Yes. Very cool. Very cool.
1: I wonder
2: what
1: his yacht looks like.
2: It's huge.
1: Yeah. These are things that I'll Google later.
0: Ari Emanuel's yacht.
1: Yeah.
2: Well, I Googled it, and the very first picture I see is a shirtless Elon Musk.
1: Ew!
2: Because apparently he was on it.
1: He ruined it.
2: I know.
1: Push him off.
0: You know, there's going to be a...
1: for him to swim.
0: For him to... him off so he can swim.
1: Just not,
0: give
1: like...
0: Give him the chance to
1: shore.
0: Swim.
1: I'm just saying, like...
0: If there's a shark, there's a shark. You know.
1: Not from up high. I'm not saying kill him. I'm just saying, you know, maybe he needs to be knocked down a peg.
0: You've been real loose-lipped this morning. I would just like to point out that before our show, well, before Blinded, in the segment wherein we talked about Blake Lively's new PR person, I go, give me three words to describe Blake Lively. And please tell the audience.
2: Please.
0: I said, because I was like, okay, she needs a new PR person, obviously. Good luck to her. It's going to be a tough job, no doubt. But I said, just from a pure Hollywood standpoint, this person needs a new image. So, because if I were to ask you, Dawn, what three words, like if I said Blake Lively to you, give me three words.
1: Well, I said narcissistic.
0: I think you said selfish.
1: Selfish and bitch.
0: Well, no, I think you said narcissistic.
1: I said too many words.
0: Something else and then selfish bitch.
1: Yeah.
0: And I was like, okay.
1: Out of touch. That's why what I changed it to, you know.
0: By the way, she's got Lady Gaga's
1: publicist
0: PR person,
1: now, yeah.
0: Who also did like, or is doing work with them.
1: Oh, so many huge people.
0: Yeah, like Seth Rogen and.
1: Yeah, Christopher Nolan.
2: Wow.
0: So,
1: good luck.
0: Do you, when Blake Lively calls you to do PR rehab?
1: No, I'm busy.
0: Does it appeal though to somebody who thinks they like a challenge?
1: I guess. But I just wouldn't want to bother with it.
0: I'd be very hard-pressed to understand what the upside would be.
1: Well, somebody got out their checkbook. Well, get your checkbook ready.
0: Sure.
1: Ryan.
0: But if you are taking care of all these other A-list clients, why?
1: Yeah, why would you even want to be associated with her? I don't get it, but hey.
0: Good luck to them.
1: Yeah.
2: It's funny.
1: I would be like, I don't think I'm the right fit for you. I do have a friend, though.
2: It's funny that this went to Blake Lively because it started with Ari Emanuel. And let's not forget, he's a ride or die for Blake and Ryan. We found that out last year in the back and forth between Justin Baldoni and Blake Lively. So the Endeavor CEO says he's ride or die and absolutely believes Blake Lively.
1: Well,
2: I'm just saying, just throwing that out there.
1: Gosh.
2: Again.
1: Thought I liked him for a second.
2: Well, there's a reason why I want to read the book, and it has nothing to do with liking him.
0: Yeah.
1: I
2: just think he's having all the interesting conversations.
1: True.
0: Yep.
2: But
0: there's a lot going on behind the scenes, that's for sure. And again, we talked about that Hollywood Reporter piece that sort of went into Jed Wallace.
2: Yes.
0: Justin Baldoni's sort of fixer on the PR front. And I am just constantly fascinated by that world.
2: Mm-hmm.
1: I mean, that leaked audio is. Juicy.
0: It didn't surprise me
2: yesterday,
0: though.
2: Yeah,
0: it doesn't surprise me. Is like that's exactly what it sound. What I would think somebody in that role sounds like. You have to coddle and polish your, rich
1: billionaire
0: customers'
1: clients.
0: Egos constantly.
1: Yeah, but you know what shocked me? This is so really dumb, but that he said the F word so many times. I'm like, okay. Like, you're talking to a billionaire. Can you be a little... I know that you're like...
0: Yeah, but don't you think that makes him feel like, hey,
1: really
0: bro.
1: This is really going to effing work. Like, don't.
2: Yeah. And just in case you missed, there's a Jed Wallace, the guy who came up in both the Ryan Reynolds and Blake Lively case with the smear campaigns. You also had the Rebel Wilson conversation. Now there is audio of him having a conversation with this billionaire who is trying to, essentially, like... defame or go through this whole process and do a smear campaign against a former Days of Our Lives actress or something. Was that soap opera actress girlfriend
0: has since recanted everything she said against him. So Jed Wallace no longer needs to do anything because one imagines he made her an offer she couldn't refuse.
2: Yeah.
1: Yeah.
2: But yeah, just hearing the vicious. Yeah, there's actual audio. Hollywood Reporter has it where you can listen to these little clips of him talking to Jed Wallace, talking to the billionaire.
0: Can I just be clear?
1: Yeah.
0: So other than like some hacker, which that just means that one of the two people.
2: Mm-hmm.
0: So.
1: And it was like of his office, though, because it was like him on the phone.
0: Maybe on the speakerphone?
1: Yeah.
0: So maybe it was somebody in the room?
1: But like someone has bugged his office? Well, that's what it seemed like. Like it was someone in the room that was recording him.
0: Yeah, or maybe it was just him. He had recorded some stuff and then somehow it uploaded to a cloud that maybe some assistant has access to and they had a bad taste in their mouth. I guess it could be a number of things, but I'm always, whenever I hear people, you know, reveal stuff like that, I'm like, well, who got that?
1: And maybe he leaked it so he could get better clients. See
0: or,
1: how ruthless I am?
0: Or the billionaire did.
2: Yeah.
0: Mm. If you would like to leak something to us, we have a space for you to leak on our website, blindedbytheitem.com. But you can also listen to us on the radio Monday through Friday. You can download us wherever you get your podcasts. Ultimately, though, at the end of the day, we'd love for you to drop a note in the comments, head over to our YouTube page, like, subscribe, tell all your friends about, hype us up. It's called,
1: Blinded by the Item!
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15: It's the Jason Matheson Show replay, where talk is fun. My Talk, everything entertainment. We are walking on sunshine on this Wednesday, September 30th, 2026. Hello, everyone. Welcome to the Jason Matheson Show. I'm Jace. Over there, please say hello to my friend, Colleen Lindstrom.
16: Good morning, buddies.
15: She is the pride of the Golden Corral. It's Holly Roberts.
17: Come and see my chocolate fountain.
16: Ooh, I think right. I just did.
15: I think I just did, too.
16: Oh, good morning. Yeah.
15: Good morning.
16: Good morning.
15: Cheers, everyone.
17: Cheers. The whipped cream is to the left.
15: That's right.
16: Oh, thanks. Good to know.
15: No, thanks. Thanks, Holly. Appreciate that very much.
17: It's a full bar.
15: Cheers.
16: Happy hump day, everybody. Get hydrated.
15: Yep, get hydrated so you don't dehydrate. Hydrate so you don't dehydrate. I treated myself to a little Starbucks this morning. I didn't sleep too well.
16: I'm sorry.
17: You guys kind of had a late night.
15: It's actually
17: night.
15: Your fault.
16: It's my fault.
15: It's actually Colleen's fault.
16: Oh, no. What did I do?
15: So much. Oh, Holly, did you have a good night last night?
17: I did. It was chill.
15: Yeah.
17: Went
15: I
17: for
15: did
17: a
15: too.
17: Walk in the rain.
16: Oh, did you really?
15: Gosh, you did? Oh, my God, Holly.
17: As long as it's not pouring or it's not a blizzard, I'll be out there.
15: Do you
17: She's
15: have waterproof?
17: Out there doing her walk.
15: Do you have waterproof shoes, Holly?
17: I do. I wore my Gore-Tex hiking boots yesterday.
15: Look at you. I got to get me some. I got to get me some there. It's my little hillbilly talk for the day. I got to get me some waterproof shoes.
17: Ooh,
15: before
17: yeah.
15: Before my winter trip. Because we are watching a how-to. One of the obvious stops that we're doing when we go to Paris. Is Disneyland Paris. And it can rain there during the time of year we're going. So I need to get some water. I've never owned waterproof shoes in my life.
16: Let me tell you what. It's going to change your life.
15: Is it?
16: A little bit. Because okay. Whenever I know that you have been at Disney World.
15: Girl.
16: When it has rained. Because I've been there not with you, yeah. But at the same time as you when it
15: yes.
16: rained the whole time.
15: Whole time.
16: And we were just like little wet puppies.
15: Yeah.
16: And I wished then that I had waterproof shoes. And then I bought waterproof shoes for our trip to Alaska. And I thought, why have I not had these?
15: Yeah.
16: It makes a huge difference just in comfort.
15: Yes.
16: Because wet feet are gross.
15: Gross. It's not enjoyable. And it makes me real. I hate it.
16: Mm-hmm.
15: So I did some research. I think I'm going with the Hokas.
17: Oh, yeah. Those are great. I've gotten a pair of Hoka Gore-Tex Cliftons in
15: yes,
17: the past.
15: Yes, Holly. That's what I'm getting.
17: You're going to want to break them in. Break them in. Jason,
16: yeah,
17: this
16: wear
17: is my,
16: them around the house.
17: Yes, that's my piece of advice for those shoes. You got to wear them a little bit because they're going to be tight because the Gore-Tex material is keeping the water out, but it's also not super flexible. So start breaking them in about a month before you go.
15: Oh, this is such... Listen to this life advice from Holly.
16: I know. Yeah. She knows things.
15: Them. Yeah. You know, it's Tuesdays right here. Holly knows something.
16: It's true.
15: No, I do remember that from my research, Holly. You're absolutely right. Because there were two waterproof shoes. And let me just say, this right here is an example of why we're the best show ever. you're not going to hear conversations about waterproof shoes on Kathy Werzer. You're not going to hear it.
16: They are not talking about waterproof shoes.
15: No. And damn it, we love them across the hall. But our cousins, our kissing cousins, Dez and Crisco, do you think they're talking about waterproof shoes? Mm-mm. No. You're only going to get this kind of high quality conversation right here. Right here.
16: Get out your steno pad and pencil.
15: That's right. We've already made it into a promo. Holly's already sent this to Rocco for a promo, haven't you, Holly?
17: Yep.
15: But it's consumer news you can use. But because we're getting to that time of year, it's going to be slushy. Like right now, yesterday, it rained all freaking day.
16: Mm-hmm.
15: It was gross. Then my electricity went out right before I was supposed to meet Colleen. Yeah, I didn't tell
16: it
15: you that,
16: did.
15: Colleen.
16: You didn't
15: we had so
16: tell
15: much
16: that.
15: No. Well, that's why we were a little late getting. My talkers, we broke bread. The Mathesons broke bread with the Lindstroms yesterday.
16: It was spontaneous.
15: It was spontaneous.
16: Was exciting.
15: We went to a lovely establishment called the Pittsburgh Blue.
16: Mm-hmm.
15: And let me just say, too, we had the most delightful server. She was just a little precious angel.
16: Hey, Nikki.
15: Nikki was just, Holly, if you were to like make dough and do a little cookie cutter of like and put the cookie cutters in the shape of the sweetest server, that would be Nikki.
16: Aww.
15: That'd be the cookie cutter.
16: Mm-hmm.
15: She was just a doll. Just the sweetest, nicest. You got a good one there, Pittsburgh Bluey Diner.
16: Seriously, she's very attentive and she knows how to like get stuff done without like interrupting.
15: Yes. Yeah.
16: She's great.
15: But no, I didn't even put this on the sheet, and it just hit me because so much happened last night. It was just so much. So many things happened in the back half of my day.
16: Mm-hmm.
15: I didn't even tell you this, Colleen. I woke up from my nap around like 3 because we had plans with Colleen and Matt. We were supposed to be in the Edina by 4:45. Colin was out at his parents' house. So I woke up at 3 because I'm like, okay, I want to give plenty of runway because I knew it was raining to get to the Edina in time. So I woke up from my nap a little early because I thought, okay, Colin's going to come home. We're going to go with one car. And then I took my car into the shop yesterday, you know, preparing to possibly trade it in.
16: Mm-hmm.
15: Anyway, get that EV. And so I wake up. But I didn't wake up on my own. I woke up, Backrooms was on my television. Now, here's the deal. Do not ask me. Here's the weird part. I don't know if I rolled onto my remote control because my remote control was on my couch in the cushions, like on, you know, underneath me. Backrooms came on, which is if you don't know, it's a really creepy. It's one of the best movies of the year, according to some. It's very creepy, though. That movie was on, y'all, the very beginning of it, which is a really creepy scene. Then all of a sudden, all of my TV, all of my lights in my basement flickered once, flickered twice. And then everything shut off.
16: Oh, no.
15: While
16: in the back room,
15: let me be very clear, half asleep from my nap. I was stirred half asleep from my nap. It is raining, so it's darker in my basement than normal. And the electricity went off. Do you know how fast I left that basement? I was like a child. I freaked myself out. I ran up the stairs faster than I've ever ran up those stairs in my life. I got up and I'm like, oh my God, our electricity is out. And it was so quiet. It was so quiet. And I'm still half asleep. I thought to myself, did AI do this? I thought, is this the beginning of the end of the world?
16: I don't know how to remind you that you have a ghost in your house.
17: Yeah, I was going to say, I think it's time to do a legitimate energy clearing.
15: I know. I know. I know. But I really did think, because it was inhumanly quiet in our neighborhood.
16: Oh, yeah.
15: It felt like the beginning of you know, the end of Oak Street.
16: Yeah.
15: It felt like the beginning of an apocalyptic movie where, you know, AI shuts everything down and no one knows that this. And I'm sitting there and I'm looking at the dogs like, boys, this could be it. And then I start laughing. I'm like, Jason, you're a moron.
16: You watch too many movies.
15: You watch too many things. You watch too many damn things. You're talking to the dogs, first of all. But it was so quiet.
16: Well, isn't that the weirdest thing when the power goes out, how eerily quiet it gets?
15: Yes.
16: It's a strange feeling. You feel like you're alone on a different planet.
15: And then I'm standing there in the kitchen on a small level. I'm like, damn, I was really looking forward to having dinner with Colleen and Matt. And now it's the end of the world. I really did have that thought. I go, oh, God, I was really looking forward to this dinner. And the damn world's ending now. We're not going to be able to do that.
17: Isn't that always the thought, that the end of the world is just really darn inconvenient?
15: It's really inconvenient.
16: It's never going to come at the right time, you guys.
15: Never. I just thought, son of a biscuit. I really wanted some Pittsburgh Blue.
16: I really wanted some dinner.
15: I wanted to see that. I want to see the Josh Hartnett movie, too. I'm not going to say another word.
16: Until 8:30.
15: Let me just say this. Here's a tease ahead. Did you make a noise there, Colleen?
16: No, maybe.
17: Okay. How about you just give your tease in noises? So you don't even say a word.
15: Oh, I made noises last night. Did I not, Colleen?
16: That's actually real.
15: Yeah, because we're not allowed, all kidding aside, we're actually following the rules, Holly.
17: That's what I'm saying.
15: Because we are not allowed to talk about the movie of Verite. Is it Verity? What the hell did I watch
16: Verity.
15: Last night? Yeah. Until 8 a.m. Central and Mountain. So, yes, let's make noises as a tease to describe what we felt about, because I got a lot of, Colleen, I got to tell you, I post a lot of shots of the screen. Like when I go to a screening, I'll post a little thing on stories all the time of like, oh, I'm seeing this movie tonight. I have rarely had so many people react to a story of that nature with a DM of, what did you think?
16: I am not surprised.
17: Wow.
15: I'm not kidding.
16: Do you know why?
15: Why?
16: Because despite the fact that I don't generally love her work, people read Colleen Hoover books like they eat candy. Like they're always a fast read, and the story is always pretty interesting.
15: Okay.
16: I have deeper thoughts about her writing, but that's me. But people really enjoy reading her books. And so that's a book that a lot of people read.
15: Yeah.
16: And so they want to know, is the on-screen adaptation living up to it?
15: Well, I attended the motion picture with my love, Colleen Lindstrom, my love, Matt Lindstrom, and NFL superstar. Holly, we even had special guests behind us, Fallon. I was surrounded by, other than you, Holly, we missed you horribly. Very important women in my life.
17: Wonderful.
15: We will now begin our noise tease for Verite, the movie. Colleen, would you like to go first? Why don't you do a noise to describe your review? Holly, are you ready for mine?
17: Yes.
16: It's actually the noise that you made.
17: I thought you were supposed to keep your phone away.
16: Actually came out of his body.
15: One more. Colleen, may I do one more?
16: Please.
15: Colleen, may I do one more? I will now represent my husband, Colin. Holly, may I represent Colin? Oh,
17: gosh. Please.
15: Colin was with us.
17: I hope he's represented well.
15: I will not represent Colin. I think I know the noise he would pick to represent his review of Verite. Here it goes.
17: Wow.
16: Let's just say at one point I thought that maybe we shouldn't check on Colin in the bathroom. And I learned that his destination was somewhere beyond the bathroom.
17: What I'm also hearing is I need to check IMDb for a secret cameo from Huckleberry Hound.
16: Wow.
17: All right. I'm going to go look now.
16: Mm-hmm.
15: Okay. That's coming up today at 8:30. We will be right back.
18: Brittany and Kendall.
19: What's the weirdest thing that you find attractive on someone?
20: Collarbone. Like a very much so, like your skin is wrapping around that bone and you can see every little divot. Collarbones are sexy.
19: I get it. Hey, I like cauliflower ears.
20: Yeah.
19: The terrible wrestling ears, if you didn't know, that make them look giant and horrible. I think it's so hot.
20: Do you honestly think they're hot?
19: Yes, I want to put my mouth on them.
20: Do you like them because they like make...
19: And calves. I'm into calves.
20: I'm trying to remember if Jordan has great calves. Does he have great calves?
19: He did when we met.
20: Oh, dang. He's let his calves go? Oh, my God!
21: It's all right. You don't have calves. Bring that cauliflower ear over here and give mommy a little nibble.
20: Mommy wants
19: what?
20: To... Mommy's very veggie forward today.
19: What?
18: Brittany and Kendall with producer Mike. The next generation of talk radio, where talk is fun. My Talk 107.1. Everything entertainment.
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0: Welcome back, everyone. Thank you so much for being here. 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Thank you in advance. There are a lot of different kind of conventions or cons, as the kids call them. We have like Fairy Con, Comic Con, Dragon Con, Fantasy Con, Star Wars Con is a thing. The Disney version is D23. But Holly's here with a much different kind of con, right, Holly?
1: We have been sleeping on this because today is the last day of Beaver Con 2026. It's here. The Beaver Institute has selected Minneapolis as the location for Beaver Con 2026.
2: Jason.
1: It's happening right now, Jason. Today is the last day.
2: Can you get some emergency press credentials, Jace?
0: Right? Right? Can I just go? Where's the media site?
1: I'm sure if you ask them very nicely, they could let you in on some of their excursions, because they're still going to be in town tomorrow. There's a Fort Snelling River Beaver Tour.
2: Oh, my gosh.
0: What?
2: That's kind of awesome.
0: How did I miss this?
2: I don't know.
0: Why am I not doing a live Jason show from BeaverCon?
1: I don't know, Jason.
2: The world may never know.
1: I don't know, but I felt like this was really important to bring up and let you know that it's happening right here in our backyard.
0: I can't. I'm mad at myself, Colleen. How did I miss this?
2: I don't know.
0: Everyone knows. The beaver is now my favorite animal. It replaced the monkey. I love beaver.
2: You love beavers.
0: Beavers, I just love.
1: Yeah, in plural. Beavers. Yeah.
0: Plural.
2: You do. Yeah. Oh, Jason, and it's like right down the road. There's
0: is it?
2: Oh, yeah. It's at the McNamara Center at the University of Minnesota. And they've got, tonight, they've got the big closing ceremonies.
0: Oh, my gosh.
2: At the Bell Museum.
0: What would that look like? What does a Beaver Con closing ceremony look like?
1: I bet there's lots of sticks.
2: And wetlands.
0: Oh, yes. Look at the merch. Holly, look at this website.
1: That's what I'm saying. All of the beaver experts from around the world are right in our backyard as we speak. They're probably sleeping or preparing for the day's festivities. I'm sure that being at BeaverCon is very exhausting, and you have to get a good night's sleep every night.
0: I'm sincerely bummed. I wish...
2: I'm bummed for you, actually.
0: Because I'm serious. When I took that beaver class in May, when I was at that Disney junket for Hoppers, I was the most excited person in that class. The other hosts and journalists there, they couldn't have cared less about the beaver, the real beaver. Not me. I paid attention to the presentation. I realized I walked out with a new appreciation for the beaver. I don't know. I'm disappointed.
2: I'm so sorry that you missed it.
0: Yeah.
2: Mm.
0: Here's a local news. Let's see how the local news is covering BeaverCon. I love this. Let's take a listen here.
2: Okay.
0: First.
3: You've probably heard of Comic-Con, but what about BeaverCon? It is a real thing, and it just wrapped up in Boulder.
4: NBC's Brad Hicks
0: was
4: there.
0: Oh, this is the Boulder one.
4: Mm-hmm. He was trying to figure out why people from all around the country came here to talk about and learn about beavers.
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5: the swag,
8: beaver chew sticks that have been turned into pencils.
5: The biggest names in the world of beavers are here.
6: I'm really excited to get that opportunity to hopefully hear her talk and maybe even chat with her.
5: Some serious science for sure.
9: And these micro streams, they massively increase the area of influence that beavers have.
0: Oh, and that woman is my beaver friend from the University of Minnesota that led my beaver class in Burbank. Beautiful downtown Burbank. Oh, okay. I got to figure out, Holly, do we know where BeaverCon is next year? And I'm asking Holly Colleen, like she's the expert of BeaverCon. Mm-hmm. Yeah.
1: I don't know where BeaverCon is going to be next year for 2027, but be on the lookout. Hopefully it will happen. It's put on by the Beaver Institute. I'm trying to figure out where the HQ is for the Beaver Institute. And that woman that was talking was Emily Fairfax.
0: Fairfax.
1: Who is one of the keynote speakers at BeaverCon 2026.
0: Oh, God, she's my best friend. Oh, I love Dr. Jason. Fairfax. I love Emily, I love you. I'm so sorry I missed BeaverCon.
2: I can't believe you missed it. I'm so sorry.
0: I can't go today. I have so much today. Oh my gosh. Anyway, well, Beavers, I love you. You always have a friend in me. It was a song, I think. We're going to take a break. When we come back, parking lot stress next.
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0: 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My talk, everything entertainment.

0: We are so glad you're here. You should see the way this night. Welcome back, everyone. Oh, Holly, I know you were trying to. I know you were trying to be sweet, but you just sent me right into a tizzy, and I was already in a slight tiz today.
1: Oh no, I'm sorry.
0: This beaver, the fact I'm missing. I ran out. I told photographer Eric. He has to run down there and just interrupt BeaverCon. I don't care if we don't have a press pass. We need to get into BeaverCon.
1: I feel like a place like BeaverCon is going to welcome all sorts of people who are interested. I mean, I know that you have to buy a day pass, and you can still buy a day pass to BeaverCon if you so have the day free. Just go to their website, the Beaver Institute.
2: It's for everybody.
1: It really is.
0: Photographer Eric has, and this will be a surprise to no one, a beaver costume. So I think we're just going to put him in the beaver costume and send him down
1: Send him down. Okay, that's great, because I see a picture of somebody in a beaver costume at BeaverCon, and I think he would be very welcome.
2: He won't even stick out.
0: No, he won't at all. No.
1: I bet there's like three other people in beaver costumes down there already.
0: No one will be better than Eric. No one will be better than Eric. That's a premium beaver costume he has. Yeah. Said by no one ever. It's time for Why the Hell Is This on the Show Sheet? Today's adventure stars Colleen Lindstrom. Colleen has written on our Google document, parking lot stripes and backup lights.
2: Guys, we got problems. We got problems. One is directed to all of humanity. Oh. The other, I don't know who to speak to about this. So let's start with humanity.
0: Hello, humanity.
2: People, somebody explain to me why people get into their car, throw it into reverse, and then leave their foot on the brake in parking lots forever.
0: Nothing is more
2: infuriating than when you see those brake light, those backup lights, and you're like, well, surely they'll be backing up.
0: Surely.
2: And then you're waiting. Now there's three people waiting also behind you because you're waiting.
0: Yeah.
2: Because they told you they were going to back up because their backup lights are on.
0: Mm-hmm.
2: And they don't move. And they don't move. And they don't move. I could have had a prime parking spot last night. That person looked like they were ready to go. We sat.
0: Mm-hmm.
2: We sat.
0: Mm-hmm.
2: We sat.
0: Yeah.
2: They didn't move. So finally I said, I don't know. Maybe they're not ever going to leave. And so then I moved. And the second I moved, they moved.
1: Oh, no.
2: People stop doing, just stop doing that.
0: Stop. What,
2: get in your car, turn it on and go.
0: Go.
2: You know where you're going.
0: Put on your lipstick later.
2: You know how to drive a car. Move!
0: Move.
2: Oh, it makes me mad.
0: Yeah. I get it. I think a lot of people are nodding their head at the radio with you, Colleen.
2: But who are these people? Because if you're doing it, do you know you're doing it? Don't do that. Yeah. You can get into your car. You can turn on the car. And not back up. But don't be in reverse.
0: No.
2: With your foot on the brake.
0: And sit there forever.
2: And sit there forever. Move your car.
0: Poop or get off the pot, as my grandma used to say.
1: Thanks, Grandma.
2: Thanks, Grandma.
0: I mean, there's another version of that, but you know.
1: Mm-hmm. Yeah. Brandon Carr wouldn't like it.
0: No. I'm so glad that you brought this up. Because I have to admit something. I have to apologize to somebody, and that is to the person that parked next to me in that same parking lot that Colleen just talked about. I did something, and I didn't realize it, truly. I did something that if it was done to me, I would have come on here on our radio show program, and I would have complained about this person.
2: This is good self-reflection, Jason.
0: Thank you. I'm reflecting, and I'm admitting my wrongness. I don't like being late to things. I just don't. I don't like waiting. I don't like, and Colleen, and while I was napping, Colleen and Colin had set up the time. Colleen's like, hey, we're going to be there probably around 4:45. And Colin responded, hey, we'll be there too. So I was like, okay, we got to be there. I just do not like being late. Well, we were going to be late. So I was a little stressed. So I pulled into the parking lot, Holly, the parking lot Colleen just referred to, and I was rushing. And I pulled into my spot, and I did not realize how much to the right of the parking spot I was in, which didn't leave a lot of room for the car next to me. I walked out, and the guy or the person, I don't want to assign a gender to the person that wrote me this note. They wrote a note and stuck it to my window that said, thanks for parking like a hole. You can insert your favorite word with hole at home.
1: Go donut?
0: Ahead. Sure.
2: Neat.
0: Insert your favorite word with the word hole. Or another fun game. It's the adult version of this.
3: Butthole.
0: Mm-hmm. And I'm here to say, I can't blame the person that wrote that note to me, because upon inspection, I did actually park like
3: butthole.
0: Yeah.
2: Okay.
0: And I apologize to that person.
2: That's lovely of you, Jason, but you've set me up perfectly for my next rage.
0: Holly, we are professionals.
1: Your light parking shame set up Colleen perfectly.
0: Thank you. Colleen, your turn. Here's the ball, Colleen.
2: I think that whole incident was, I'm going to say 20% your fault. I'll give you 20%. And 80%, who is putting the stripes in parking lots? It's too small.
0: Oh, yeah.
2: You're doing it too small. Cars are big. Cars are bigger. People are bigger.
0: You are so right.
2: What, can we get a couple inches? Even just, trying to... Listen, this is one reason why I back in. I don't know if it helps. I just feel like I have better control when I back in. I line up and then I back in.
0: I can't second you on that one, but go ahead.
2: Listen, I don't even care, because here's the deal. As long as there's nobody behind me, I will back in. I am a backer inner, and leave me alone. Don't at me. I don't want your emails. I don't care.
1: You're that guy.
2: I am that guy. But as long as there's nobody behind me, if there's somebody behind me, I'm going to go in forward. I'm not making you wait for me. I'm not doing that. I'll be courteous in that way. But I just feel like I have better control maneuvering myself into the spot when I go backwards. It's like backing your way down steps.
0: Yeah.
2: But you guys, and I, you know what I think it is? Here's why. On my backup camera, I've got the lines. So I can see how I'm fitting into the spot.
1: You're aided by technology.
2: Yes. Thank you. I think I would not do that if I didn't have that technology in my car. Who approves those measurements? Because they're wrong. They're incorrect.
0: Yeah.
2: And some of it is because it would work perfectly if everybody centered themselves correctly in the lines.
0: Yes.
2: But you always have.

0: if we want to get out of the car, I can't fit into that spot. I don't blame us. I don't blame drivers. I don't blame cars. It's time. It's time. Whoever decides on the stripes.
1: Because we as a society have decided to make theater seats bigger.
0: Yeah.
1: Movie theater seats. Ride amusement park ride vehicles are slightly larger because we have gotten larger. Why haven't we followed suit with parking lot stripes?
2: Certainly we can talk to the parking lot cabal somewhere.
0: I mean,
2: because you know that they're around.
0: Who are they?
1: Yeah.
0: What dark basement do they meet in and whisper in secret about how to manage the parking lots? What do we need to do to get us all to agree on a couple inches would be great.
1: You are so right. But I'm gonna bring my blame up to about 40%.
0: Okay.
1: Because I really did park like a
3: butthole.
0: Okay.
1: And I really, so whoever wrote that note, you cracked me up. That was, your handwriting was very serial killer like, but I'm not gonna judge. but I do apologize because I whipped into that spot so quickly and jumped out of my car because I just couldn't wait to see Colleen and Matt. But yeah, I'm very sorry.
4: I'm sorry. I'm tan.
0: Okay.
1: No, I'm not sorry. I'm tan. I'm just sorry about the parking lot spot.
0: I just need to add one more thing.
1: Yeah.
2: Columbo it. Okay.
0: Well, we're already here and we're already talking about parking.
1: We already have our clothes on.
0: Yeah. One more thing. We're in reverse and our foot's on the brake. So I just got to go. I got to say it.
1: Go ahead.
0: When you're in one of those diagonal parking lots, please pay attention to the direction.
1: Oh, yeah.
0: Because I almost got in a head-on collision with somebody who saw an open spot and wanted to park in the open spot, and we were in the diagonal, and they tried to go the wrong way because they thought they could just whip in. Nope.
1: No.
0: No. Follow directions. Thank you.
1: Holly,
0: now I'm done.
1: Follow directions, Holly.
2: We have been told.
1: We have been told.
0: But if anybody knows how we can get a couple inches on those stripes, let me know.
1: Yeah. Who's the parking lot people? Who's like the Jedi Council? You know what I mean? Of parking.
0: And why did we agree? Like, I didn't agree to this.
1: Yeah.
0: I didn't agree to this standard.
1: No. No.
3: Have you seen some? These cars are so bad.
0: Mm-hmm.
1: They're so bad, yeah.
0: Mm-hmm.
1: And Very large cars.
3: Yeah, and that's a whole other thing. People pushing these big cars onto me. I'm tired of it. I don't want to get a big car. Leave me alone.
0: You don't have to get a big car.
1: You don't have to.
3: But then I have to get a big car because the big cars won't see me if I'm in a little car.
1: You're right.
3: I don't know, man. Okay, I got to go think about this.
1: Okay. My Talk's Project Down and Dirty Airport at MSP. Tune in October 21st to the 23rd for the 16th Project Down and Dirty. As usual, each show will once again be paired up to raise money for a great local charity, Wishes and More, Jack's Basket, Airport Foundation, MSP, and Tubman. Want more info? Of course you do. MyTalk1071.com, keyword project. We usually do food talk earlier, but you know what? We're going to do it next. We have granola butter. We have matcha. We have a new kind of butter. I don't even know what it is. I don't know. That and more when we continue.
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0: Verity coming up at 8:30. Mm-hmm. Best-selling book. A lot of you probably read it, judging by my DMs last night. Yep. But right now, welcome back, everyone. We sometimes do food talk a little bit earlier in the broadcast, but we were raging about parking lots, parking lot stripes, and beavers. So we're going to do it now. Colleen, let's begin with you. It's pumpkin spice latte season. Everyone knows that. People on Mars knows that. But that era could be coming to an end.
1: Yes, our culture is experiencing PSL fatigue. And I want you to know that the PSL has been dethroned.
2: What?
1: Yeah, guys.
2: Oh, my goodness. Yeah,
1: this is the year. 2026 is the year that PSL has to move over because matcha is taking the top position. It has led the seasonal drink searches on Google in 29 states. Matcha has. National search interest in matcha is 260% higher than pumpkin spice latte during pumpkin spice latte season. 260% higher. People are searching matcha over pumpkin spice lattes.
2: We've passed the Rubicon. Here we are.
0: Mm-hmm. Here we are, Holly. Welcome.
1: People are looking for certain fall flavors of matcha versus the PSL. They're looking for apple cider matcha. They're looking for pumpkin spice matcha. They're looking for banana bread matcha. So goodbye, PSL. No, it's not going away, you guys. Calm down.
0: It's not going out.
1: The PSL is here to stay. It's just that for the first time since PSL season began, PSL is not the most searched fall beverage.
2: Well, it's not a novelty anymore.
1: It's not a novelty anymore. But matcha is on the rise. People be loving the matcha.
2: Yeah. Starbucks in Austria is even serving a pumpkin spice matcha latte.
1: I'm not surprised in the least. Now, I will say, I happen to be a believer that not all flavors go with matcha.
2: Same.
1: So let's be careful. Let's not overdo it.
0: Yeah.
1: Let's not create matcha fatigue.
0: No, let's not do that.
1: Because there are whole entire storefronts that are devoted only to matcha. Like a coffee shop, there are matcha shops.
0: Hot take.
1: You don't like matcha, you think it tastes like dirt.
0: I think it tastes like topsoil.
1: I hate it. I love it.
0: Yeah.
1: And I know it tastes dirty.
0: Hate it.
1: There's something about the dirt taste that I like.
0: That you like?
1: My kids, though, whenever they taste my matcha, they're like, it's still as bad. And I'm like, I know, you want to come around to it.
0: Yeah.
1: But you can't because it does have a little bit of a dirty taste.
0: It's disgusting. I can't. Holly, do you enjoy it?
2: I used to back in the day. But since
1: everybody else liked it.
2: Yeah, totally. Absolutely. I've been fascinated by the rise of popularity in matcha. I'm like, wow, this is really interesting. And I haven't wanted to try any of the new elaborate drinks. I'm a real plain, basic, if we're going to have a matcha latte, great. Mm-hmm. That's all I want. Because people are getting extreme with their drinks. And I don't want a whole dang cookie on top of my drink.
1: Yeah, same, same.
2: I don't want that.
1: I'm a matcha purist. If I'm going to have any flavor in it, I just want a little, like, maybe a little vanilla or, like, vanilla bean powder in it just for a little of vanilla.
0: Okay.
1: But I am a purist, and I'm the same way with coffee. The less that you put in the coffee, the better for me. Just give it to me straight. Hook me up to the IV.
2: Just the drip.
1: Inject it into my veins.
0: I'm a little in the middle. I like a little flavor. I do not like a lot because that grosses me out.
1: Mm-hmm.
0: It's too sweet. The older I get, the less sweet stuff I want in my mouthful.
2: I know. Don't you now empathize with your grandparents who sat at Denny's and just chugged black coffee? at like 3 in the afternoon, and it was the most vile, disgusting thing that you could witness as a child, and now you're like, oh, that sounds kind of nice.
0: It sounds kind of delicious.
1: My beloved Bappa, my grandfather, my Bappa, he was a Norwegian, and he would drink coffee from the moment he woke up until he rested his head on the pillow at the end of the day. Fully caffeinated, black right from the Mr. Coffee. All day, it was the only beverage he drank. So we would be sitting down for a nice chicken dinner, and he'd be drinking coffee.
0: Can I ask, and this isn't in a mocking way, because I think it's so sweet, because I have, you know, my dad's family is all Southern. So my dad's mom and dad, Betty and Earl, that the biscuit company is named after, they were my papa and mama.
1: Mm-hmm.
0: What did you call your grandpa?
1: Bappa.
0: Bappa? That's so damn sweet.
1: Oh, and he was the best man ever.
0: Colleen, I love that so much.
1: Broke the mold with him. The reason we called him Bappa is because my older brother couldn't say the word grandpa. And so it just stuck, and we always called him Bappa.
0: I couldn't love that more. Mm-hmm. Bappa.
1: Mm-hmm.
0: Oh, that's so cute. I'm sorry. I didn't mean to divert.
1: No, it's okay. I miss him, so I love to talk about him.
2: But what we're saying is Bappa probably wouldn't want a super supreme matcha latte with whipped cream, giant cookies, and a ton of sugar in it.
1: Never, ever, ever. I don't even know if he would have wanted coffee from a coffee shop. He just really liked it right out of the Mr. Coffee. I think he was a Folgers guy. You know what I'm saying? Like, he didn't need anything fancy. It was just a cup of hot coffee. And let me tell you, it better be boiling. It better have reached a boiling point.
0: My mother-in-law, I remember when within a couple years of joining the family, one of my love languages is gift giving. Like, I love to give. And as a thank you for allowing me to go to her cabin, she has a coffee maker. It starts with a B.
1: Brunel?
0: Anyway, she has a coffee maker, a bun.
1: Okay, yep. Mm-hmm.
0: She has a coffee maker, no joke, from 1980 or 81, and it is a bun. And I laughed out loud. I was at the cabin watching an episode of Dallas. And I'm bringing this up for two reasons. A, it pisses off our boss, Amy.
1: Check.
0: And two, it's just factual. I was watching an episode of Dallas, and Miss Ellie, Barbara Bel Geddes, went to get a cup of coffee. And the coffee maker was the exact one that my mother-in-law
1: out
0: has.
1: Out of town.
0: And I went to get her a new one, and Colin grabbed my hand. And he goes, honey, don't even bother. She doesn't want anything fancy. That's all she wants. Like Bappa, she just wants her black coffee from that bun coffee machine. Yeah. Oh, Bappa, I love it.
1: I love that.
0: Okay, we didn't get to butter. We'll get to butter and the rest of our food news at the top of the second hour, plus Ask Hat and more. We'll be right back.
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0: my first time.
1: We are walking on sunshine on this Wednesday, September 30th, 2026. Hi, everyone. Welcome to the Jason Matheson Show. I'm Jace. And right over there, say hello to my friend and Joan Crawford's. It's Colleen Lindstrom.
2: Good morning, buddies.
1: She just spent that commercial break beating me with a wire hanger. It's Holly Roberts.
3: I told you! No wire hangers ever!
1: I'm sorry. I'll listen better next hour.
2: Listen, if there's one thing that I agree with
1: Joan Crawford
2: in that movie, it's that. Like, just can we just
1: not have them?
2: 86 the wire hangers.
1: They are pretty bad.
2: They're horrendous.
1: They're horrible. They're just horrible. Cheers, everyone. Cheers.
2: Cheers.
4: Cheers.
2: Oh, hello.
1: Hi. Hi. It's called Moonlight Shuffle.
2: It feels like a Moonlight Shuffle.
1: Yeah.
4: I was going to say, it sounds like we're going to give confessionals about our neighbors.
2: It does a little bit. It does a little bit.
1: I'm going to talk about my neighbor, Joanne. I love her so much. Anyway, she's the mother of Lawn Cheetah.
2: We love Lawn Cheetah.
1: We love Lawn Cheetah, the best lawn service from kids in any neighborhood. Mm. I'll stand by that. Cheers. I'm making my electrolytes.
2: What flavor are we going with this morning, Jason?
1: Arctic raspberry, Colleen.
2: We love it.
1: We love the Arctic
2: raspberry. I've already completed my white peach.
1: Oh,
2: nice. Yeah, I'm just enjoying my hazelnut coffee now. And then I'll move on to water.
1: I'm going to turn this song. I don't like this. I'm going to do a thoughtful beginning. Is this, this is what this is called. A thoughtful beginning.
2: Oh, it's a little jazzy.
1: It is. Gentle accordion. Flowing alongside a smooth bass line, creating a relaxed mood.
2: If I'm going to have accordion in my life, I want it to be gentle and not aggressive.
1: Right. Well, welcome to the second hour, everyone. Now, we ended the first hour doing a little TV talk, or I'm sorry, a food talk. And we're going to continue that because we didn't get to everything. Colleen, let's stay with you if we can.
2: Yeah.
1: What the hell is peanut butter?
2: Yeah, it's what it sounds like. This is the latest fiber hack. You know, people are fiber maxing.
1: They are.
2: And we can't just, in 2026, I think the biggest food trend is that we can't just let food be food. We can't just let the food be what it is. We're always trying to figure out how to make something taste like something else.
1: Yeah.
2: But be fiber maxed or protein maxed. Or, I don't know, what else are we maxing? It doesn't matter. Peanut butter wants to be peanut butter. But it's beans. Here's the recipe.
4: I'm kind of scared and confused, Jason. Hold my hand.
1: I'm confused too.
2: You should hold each other while I say the following. Okay. Here is the recipe for peanut butter, you fiber maxers.
1: Gross.
2: A can of white Great Northern beans, peanut powder, honey or maple syrup, an optional protein powder. That's so you can fiber max and protein max if you need a little more protein while you're fiber maxing. Then you blend it all together until it reaches the texture of peanut butter. And then you eat it. And apparently, according to a food and wine writer, it tastes better than it sounds.
1: It sounds disgusting.
2: If that's your review.
1: That's, I was going to say that. You're not selling it, girl.
2: Mm-mm. And this is just, again, it goes to my other thing. This, like, Frankenfood situation that we're trying to do in 2026 because we're so busy worrying about fiber and protein, et cetera, and trying to make things taste. Shake it, Jace.
1: Thank
2: shake
1: you.
2: I'm
1: shaking it. My electrolytes. Yeah.
2: Oh, trying to make things that aren't what they are taste like something else.
1: Yeah. Stop it.
2: Because I'm also going to blow your mind. There's another thing called Beantella, which is fiber maxed chocolate hazelnut spread.
4: This sounds like a variation on a black bean brownie.
2: Okay. Yep. And we've already tried that.
1: I'm not for any of this.
2: Or chocolate hummus or brownie batter hummus. Have you tried that ever?
1: No. That's a thing?
2: Oh, yeah.
4: I just want to eat the brownie batter.
2: Thank you.
4: Or the hummus.
2: Just, yeah. Can we just let food be what it is? Can we stop? I can't keep up with this.
1: That is so vile.
2: Cauliflower trying to be rice. Beans trying to be peanut butter now. Just be who you are.
1: Yeah.
2: Be who you are, food.
4: Every generation gets the privilege of messing up a food. And now, you know what? Here we are.
2: Here we are.
1: Yeah. Can I speak to cauliflower? We've already done this, but I'm going to do it again if they're listening. Cauliflower, you are not rice.
2: Yes.
1: You will never be rice, and you're also not pizza dough.
2: Yeah, don't try.
1: You're never going to be pizza dough. I don't care how much Trader Joe's wants this to happen. You're never, ever going to be pizza dough, and you're never going to be rice.
2: Okay, but
1: Thank you.
2: I tell cauliflower one thing it can be? And actually, this is real. Cauliflower, you can be cream. You can be cream in a cream soup.
1: Yes.
2: I will allow that.
1: Yeah, yeah. You're right on that one.
2: But you're not rice.
1: Mm-mm.
2: You're not pizza crust.
1: And you never will be.
2: You're not going to be.
1: No.
2: It's okay.
1: Yeah.
2: It's okay.
1: You're a good vegetable by yourself.
2: I'm never going to be 6 feet tall and blonde and skinny. And I've learned to be okay with it. Cauliflower, be like me. Accept who you are. You'll be so much happier.
1: Holly, is there anything you want to say to a vegetable?
4: Well, I have had a longstanding beef with celery, but I really don't want to bring them into the chat because once we actually move through a celery moment when somebody tries to make celery into something that
2: coming,
4: it's not,
2: oh, it's going to be spaghetti soon.
4: Oh, disgusting, vile, rancid.
1: Holly, I know you don't want to step into this, but may I ask one little question?
4: Yes.
1: I've done a show with you for several years now. I did not know that you had a West Side Story beef with celery.
2: She's in a dark alley snapping against celery.
4: If it's raw, yes. If it's cooked, no.
1: You don't like it in a soup, a fabulous vegetable beef soup?
4: That's fine because it's cooked.
1: I'm sorry, I got it reversed.
2: Softened. Holly can tolerate it.
4: When it's essence of celery, but biting into a raw piece of celery and when you pull away and the stringy, I have trauma around it. There was a babysitter that I had to go to and they would make me eat ants on a log and it was disgusting. And I would just lick the peanut butter out and then toss the celery into the bush.
2: Like a smart kid.
4: Yeah. No, this is just a vehicle. That's right. I'm going to Jerome Robbins around that celery. High kick.
1: I did not know this. I don't mind cold celery. I get the stringy aspect of it.
2: I don't mind it if it's already chopped up and in something. Like, I'll put it in a tuna salad, although it is sort of pointless. So it's not an essential ingredient, but if I have it because then I'll put it in there for a little crunch.
1: Yeah.
2: But if you try to give me a stick of celery and call it an appetizer.
1: Yeah.
4: That is vile and disgusting.
2: I don't care what you dip it in. I don't care what you spread on it. No, thank you.
4: You cursed.
1: Before I ask Holly about butter, I just want let me wrap up, put a bow on the vegetable conversation. If I can speak to carrots.
2: Yes. What would you like to say to carrots?
1: That I'm sorry. I'm so dumb that I thought baby carrots were bred that way.
2: Oh, no,
1: I didn't know until about 5 years ago that they were just cut down from larger, superior carrots.
2: Yeah.
1: I thought they were bred like baby watermelons. Hand of the Lord. I really did, I swear, on Oprah's hair.
2: Were they growing those little tiny carrots?
1: I thought baby carrots were grown that way.
4: You thought that somebody had a baby carrot farm and they would speak very sweetly to the baby carrot so they wouldn't get too big?
1: Put on music at night. They had a baby monitor for the baby carrots. Yeah, no. I'm very sorry. Holly, what's granola butter?
4: I don't know, but I've been seeing it everywhere. I saw that Colleen was talking about peanut butter, and I'm like, I can't wait to hear about that. But granola butter actually looks pretty good, and I've been seeing it on shelves recently, and it's a oat-based spread that mimics nut butter but is nut-free and allergen-friendly. I have not had nut butter or granola butter, excuse me. I mean, it's a little spendy for a jar, an experimental jar. But if somebody has a spoonful and wants to give it to me, I'd gladly try it.
0: Yeah, you know, it's interesting. When my kids were in school, we couldn't do peanut butters, right? Because when there were allergies. Yep.
4: And
0: I'm respectful of life-threatening allergies because I have people who live in my house with them. Sun butter was one of the only options. And so this is an interesting other option.
4: That's what I'm saying. I'm hello. You know, I don't have an allergy, so I'm probably not going to maybe be as inspired to buy this at the store.
0: Mm-hmm.
4: But I'm glad that it's there. And I'm like, well, what the heck is this?
1: Yeah, Target has it. Whole Foods has it. Trader Joe's has
0: it. I'm trying to turn into a Trader Joe's gal, so I'll pick some up next time I go, Holly. We can sample it.
1: It's just a Trader Joe's brand. At Target, you're going to look for Outhouse.
0: I might have. Nope, it's Oathouse. Jason. Oh. When you said Outhouse, I thought, let's go back to the drawing board with that name. But no, it's Oathouse.
4: Do you have too much peanut butter? Go to the Outhouse.
0: Okay. Yep. It's okay. Reading is hard.
4: It really is.
0: Wednesday, we're trying to get over the hump.
4: Right. We're doing it. You were out late last night.
1: I was. I saw a movie.
4: You did.
1: It's not Outhouse. It's
4: Oat House. Because it's...
0: It's oat. Oat based.
4: Yep. Granola butter.
0: Mm-hmm. Can you
4: imagine what is really in the jar of Outhouse, though?
0: I know what we'll call it Outhouse. It'll fly off shelves.
4: I mean, look, the products have similar consistency. I'm just saying.
0: Holly, Robert. Hey! I mean, you're not wrong. FYI, though, Outhouse. It makes a birthday cake flavored granola butter. That sounds interesting.
4: Well, that sounds real interesting. Look, I'm just going to text you two.
0: Okay.
4: A picture of
0: Holly
4: some
0: Robert.
4: Outhouse granola butter.
0: I'm nervous.
4: And I'm just saying, I understand Jason where he's coming from.
0: Oh, gosh.
1: Yeah,
4: so look at your picture.
1: It's not
4: okay?
1: A good logo. You know I'm big on logos. That's not a good logo. Oh,
4: I get why Jason mixed it up.
0: Oh my gosh. I can't.
1: That is so disgusting.
0: I can't, Holly.
1: I can't. Stop it, Holly. Stop it.
4: Oh, so what I'm saying is I understand you, Jason.
1: Why would they put that picture?
0: Why would,
1: oh,
0: Jason,
1: my gosh.
0: Because it's not called Outhouse. They're not thinking about it.
4: Oh
0: gosh.
1: Oh. Oh. We're going to take a break. When we come back, we're going to talk castor oil.
0: Oh, okay. Sell it.
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6: Some things are meant to stay camp boyfriends, even if they were. Try to bring that camp boyfriend into the real world. Everyone's going to make fun of his jeans.
7: Like, oh, I had a camp boyfriend who had a tie-dye bucket hat. I thought he was so hot. I thought he was so cute. We kissed. I got home.
6: Hot.
7: We developed that camera, that disposable camera, and I showed my friends.
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7: sorry.
6: And
7: they were like, is that a tie-dye bucket hat? And I said, I don't know that guy.
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6: Our cameras were swapped.
8: I don't know who that person is. Kendall, it's you. No, it's not. It's definitely not.
5: 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The next generation of talk radio, where talk is fun. My Talk 107.1. Everything entertainment.
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1: You doing okay? You want to try that again?
0: I need a big mouthful of outhouse granola butter. Welcome back, everyone. Holly doesn't know about this because I love to delight Holly, but I'm going to activate something new with our show for this next segment before Colleen talks about castor oil. It is called Breaking the Silence. Here's how it's going to work. This is a TikTok trend that I saw in the middle of the night, and I thought, hey, we're going to try this because it's fun. I am going to queue up an hour and a half YouTube video that is complete silence, randomly broken up by Michael Jackson mouth noises. We will never know when Michael Jackson will interrupt our conversation and scare the hell out of us. I will begin this hour and a half track at a random point, and we will just begin the conversation. And Michael will interrupt whenever Michael wants to with or jump on, and we'll never know when he'll pop up.
2: Ooh, this is great.
0: Are you ready, Holly?
2: Ready.
0: Colleen, are you ready?
1: I was born ready.
0: I'm going to activate Michael Jackson, and we'll never know when he'll pop up as we begin our conversation. Here we go. Colleen, talk to us about castor oil.
1: Okay. Castor oil, because I really am castor oil curious now. This is, have you been following this wellness trend? Have you guys been hearing people talk? You're on TikTok, Jason.
0: Yeah, I am.
3: Is this replacing cod liver oil chat?
1: No. This is using castor oil topically.
3: Oh.
0: Oh.
1: And I've seen some influencers do this. They'll wake up when they do their get ready with me videos.
0: Yeah.
1: They'll wake up and they've got like a

0: What do they have?
1: Okay. They have like a piece of tape over their belly.
0: Oh, yes. This is supposed to be. Yes.
1: Castor oil.
0: Yes. I've seen this on lymphatic massage influencers.
1: Boy, we sound so fun. Okay.
0: I have seen this before. They put a pad, or you put a piece of cloth, you put castor oil on it, you strap it on your belly.
1: Yeah, and it's supposed to do stuff.
0: Yeah.
1: So the things it's supposed to help with are digestion and bloating, relaxation, sleep, lymphatic flow, like Holly said, because she watches the lymphatic influencers.
0: This is my algorithm these days.
1: Yeah. Typically, you would put on, you know, a pad and strap it on you for 45 to 60 minutes. It's supposed to have anti-inflammatory properties. And I'm castor oil curious. Is this actually...
0: Ew.
1: You don't have to drink it. You don't have to put it in your body. This is all topical. I don't know, Holly. I knew that you probably had heard of it. Jason, I knew it would probably be new to you.
2: Completely new to me. I didn't know that it would seep into your skin.
1: Apparently it does. And apparently it's not bad for you.
0: It looks really messy, which is why I haven't tried it. This would be something that I would totally give a go, but I just know that it's going to get everything messy. My towels are going to get messy.
1: Yeah.
0: My sheets are going to get messy. I'm going to have special pajamas for this. And then I know I would get annoyed and I would probably stop before the actual, you know, cost of investing in all of this would pay off.
1: Yeah, before you really saw like any benefit from
0: it. Yeah, I just know myself. I like the idea of like, you know, massaging your body with oil and doing all of those good things. And then it's like the practicality of it where you stain everything and you're a mess and your bathroom is slippery and horrible.
1: Yeah, it's a good point. You know, you can't try everything. This like rose to the top for me and I was like, should I be trying this?
2: Do you even buy castor oil?
1: I think you can just get it at your local CVS. Like, I think it's a pharmacy situation. But I read it from an influencer who said whenever she has knee pain, she puts like a castor oil pad on her knee and it helps. And he has not been wrong once. This could not have been a better segment for Michael to surprise us. Wait, what was that?
2: I don't know.
1: Oh, that was a little scary.
0: Yes, it says that you can use castor oil for wound care.
1: Yeah, I don't know.
2: Ew.
1: I don't know if I'm recommending that. I don't like the word wound care.
0: Skin moisturization and constipation relief.
1: Mm-hmm.
2: Really?
0: Yeah.
2: Oh, that I've heard.
1: Yes.
0: Yeah. Yeah. Remember in the old Looney Tunes where they would, you know, get the castor oil out and they'd force the kids to drink it?
1: Yeah.
2: Yeah.
1: But this is all topical. So this is just, you know, using it on the outside of your body to help the inside of your body.
2: I wonder if it can help tennis elbow.
1: Jason?
2: Because I have, you know,
1: I've read some influencers who have said yes.
0: That one made me jump.
1: For those who don't understand why Michael Jackson keeps showing up, we're playing a little game called Break the Silence.
2: Where I have started a video that's an hour and a half long of silence, randomly broken up by noises from Michael Jackson. And we never know when Michael's going to appear. He just randomly appears in the conversation, randomly. And we never know when.
1: Oh, gosh.
2: Oh, God. Oh, yeah. Well, I might try this. I might rub it on my tennis elbow.
1: Okay, but just read about it first, Jason, because Holly's right. It can be messy. You have to get like a certain kind of pad that you soak in castor oil, and then you put it on there, and then you sort of like wrap it around.
0: Yeah, I don't have time for that.
2: No.
1: It's too much.
0: I don't have a budget for a new couch.
1: Mm.
2: Plus, it'll stain everything. That's what I'm worried about. Oil is really hard to get out. The laundry guy says that.
3: I'm stopping you to be that.
1: Ha ha ha! productive.
2: Okay. We'll let's close this up. Ladies and gentlemen, that's been Breaking the Silence.
0: We're gonna take
2: a break. When we come back, Colleen has Am I the Asshat next.
4: Where talk is fun.
5: It's a welcome distraction.
4: My talk. 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
1: It's the best of what we did yesterday morning, here for you now. On My Talk, where talk is fun.

0: Welcome back, everyone. It is time for our Monday, Wednesday tradition. Am I the asshat?
1: Am I wrong?
2: No, you're not wrong.
1: Am I wrong?
2: You're not wrong, Walter. You're just an ass.
3: Am I wrong?
4: Am I the asshat?
5: Am I the asshat for parking over the line in the Galleria parking lot last night? Oh, wait, no, sorry, that's not it.
0: No, that's me, and yes, I am the asshat, yeah.
5: Okay, sorry, for real. Okay. Am I the asshat for not wanting to buy my girlfriend a steak?
0: Okay.
5: Yep. My girlfriend, so this is a 29-year-old male who's writing this, speaking of his 28-year-old female girlfriend, and I frequently eat out and enjoy meals together. I have a credit card that offers $100 a quarter on dining out. While we decided to go to a family dinner where meals are $20 to $40 a plate. While out, he said, sorry. My girlfriend, the avid steak enthusiast, wanted to order a $60 steak, while I wanted to order from the $20 to $30 lunch menu. I essentially stated no, it was too expensive, and offered her a $40 salmon instead. The $100 would have covered the whole bill if she ordered the steak, and I wouldn't have paid anything out of pocket. None of this is making sense, but go with it. After getting home from dinner, she said she was upset and that she couldn't order whatever she wanted. I said that the money could have been used to help pay for another meal. The following night, we used the remainder of the credit to help pay for a dinner at a Chinese restaurant. No, my girlfriend didn't offer to pay the difference, but she said she would have when we got home if it meant she could have ordered what she wanted. Essentially, he got a $100 gift card, and she wanted to order a steak that would have put them at the limit of the credit card. He wanted to save, or of the gift card. He wanted to save money on the gift card, and so he offered her the opportunity to succeed with a $40 fillet of salmon instead of the steak she wanted. Is he the asshat?
0: 651-641-1071. Yeah. Dude, it's a gift card, and it's not odd. I don't know. I get what he was trying to do, but letter, do you really, this is in my file of, do you really want to die on this hill? Mm-hmm. Is it worth it? Is it worth dying on this hill? It's not any money out of your, it's really not out of your pocket. You, and just let her have the steak. Don't, why are you making a fight out of this one? So I say no, or I say you are, wait, are we asking if he's the asshat?
5: If he's the asshat, the guy
0: who
5: told his steak enthusiast girlfriend that she couldn't have a steak because the gift card wouldn't allow it.
0: Yeah, I think you're the asshat. Don't die on that hill. I wouldn't.
5: By the way, if I'm reading this correctly, if she would have gotten the $60 steak, the gift card still would have covered it.
0: Yes.
5: There just wouldn't be leftover for them to go to Chinese food the next night.
0: Okay. Well, then you're going to have to pay for your chow mein.
5: I want that on a t-shirt.
0: Yeah, you're going to have to pay for your chow mein.
5: Holly, is he the asshat?
6: Yes, this person's the asshat. He's annoying.
0: Yeah. Back to you, Chuck.
6: And if you have rules of engagement with a gift card, say it before you go out
5: you
6: to eat.
5: You negotiate that on the front end.
6: Yes, you say, hey, I want to use this gift card 2 times. I want to use it for, salmon, and then I want to use it the next night. So we got to be budget conscious about that. You engage in that way. Otherwise, yes, you are the asshat, which this person is.
5: This is the part this is the telling piece to me. The $100 would have covered the whole bill if she had ordered the steak. And I wouldn't have paid for anything out of pocket. So that $100 was going to cover her steak regardless.
0: Regardless.
5: Let the eat what you want to eat. Come on. You're out. If there, like to Holly's point, if there are rules of engagement, you negotiate that before you sit in the booth.
0: Yes. I just think it's bad. I just think it's not bad. It's just not worth it. It really, dude. It's a gift card. Let's go to the phone lines. Holly, who do we have?
6: We have Julie.
0: Hi, Julie. Welcome to the show. Is this guy the asshat?
7: Guys,
1: He is 100% the asshat, and I'll tell you why. She's a steak enthusiast. You're taking a steak enthusiast out for steak. She gets to get the good steak.
0: Yeah.
1: Whatever she wants.
5: It's a free damn steak.
1: That's right. Yeah, yes. Hi, Colleen.
5: Hi, Julie. Yeah, thanks, Julie. She's right, though. You don't take your steak enthusiast girlfriend out to a steak restaurant and offer her salmon.
0: Salmon.
6: Oh, what a sad trombone is that?
5: That is, yeah, and right. I love salmon. Trust me, I would snuggle with a salmon.
0: You can get the salmon.
5: So mean. That's mean.
6: And also, don't tell me what I can get and what I can't get.
0: Oh, there's that. What am I for? That's just tacky.
7: You're going to cut up my salmon for me.
5: Oh, you know what grosses me out more than anything when you see on dating shows or even in movies or TV shows? When I will have the blank and the lady will have. Sir.
1: No!
5: I can speak for myself. Thank you.
0: Yeah.
6: Oh.
0: Yeah, that's not good.
5: Mm-mm.
0: Not good. I think we've come to it, right? We have a
5: it's unanimous.
0: Very clear yeah.
8: The results are in. You are the asshat.
0: Oh wow. They're booing. They're booing.
5: They should be. You know why? Because they've been offered the $40 salmon and they really wanted the $60 steak.
0: Get that salmon. Get that steak, girl.
5: Yes, girl.
0: Get that steak. Don't you worry about it. My Talk loves local. We sure do. 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MyTalk1071.com. 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We're going to take a very small pause in the festivities and we'll be back on the other side.

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Denver. Is Gordon Ramsay still here? Colleen reports in just a little bit. Welcome back, everyone. It's Jason Matheson Show, starring Colleen Lindstrom, starring Holly Roberts, starring you. 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And while you're at it, don't forget to subscribe to the newest episode of Two Fair.

0: for Godfathers, my podcast with my husband, Adulting the Disney Parks. We release a new episode every other Tuesday. And starting next Tuesday, Colin's going to join us every other Tuesday at the end of the show to chat and chit chat and give you a little preview. So, Colleen, is Gordon Ramsay still in Minnesota?
1: Well, as of 2 days ago, yes. And listen, I have been trying to follow where he's been. It's like a little Where's Waldo moment.
0: Yeah.
1: Where's Gordon? Gordon Ramsay is in town in Minnesota filming for an undisclosed show. We believe it is, oh my gosh, why did it Kitchen just escape Nightmares. Me? Thank you. Kitchen Nightmares.
0: I can almost confirm that.
1: Okay. Thank you.
0: Thank you.
1: So he's filmed at, as we know, Lake Cafe in Big Lake, Pizza Factory in North St. Paul, Maggie's Restaurant in Wayzata, and now another location is being buzzed about. He was spotted at O'Donovan's Irish Pub in downtown Minneapolis with the film crew.
0: Oh, really?
1: Now, it's really interesting because O'Donovan's hasn't announced a closure or a Ramsay filming. But people spotted him there. So, question mark.
0: Does anyone have any intel? 651-641-1071. You can remain anonymous. We'll just call you Scooby. Scooby.
2: Oh, yeah. So, Scooby, call.
0: Mm-hmm. Yeah, Scooby or Scrappy. Please feel free to call.
1: You 651- choose.
0: 641-1071. Do you have any intel? You can give us as much or as little as you can.
1: He's also been spotted dining around town. So he's been seen at Spoon and Stable. He's been seen at Vinay, at Guy Noy. So he's around. He's popping up all over the place. Gordon.
0: All three great restaurants.
1: Gordon, give us a call if you want. I'm just saying. We're big fans.
0: Well, I will tell you, unless something happens, I can tell you I will be going to Nashville to do a sit-down interview with Gordon in a couple weeks.
1: Which I love this because he's here now.
0: I know. Okay. If I can make fun of my network lovingly. Peace, Holly. Colleen, peace and love. Colleen, peace. I come in peace. I don't need to upset my network. But peace and love.
3: Peace and love. Peace and love.
0: They're gonna and I'm gonna take it.
1: Yeah.
0: I haven't been to Nashville in a while. I'm gonna go to Nashville. They're gonna pay for that. I mean, you know what? To sit down with Gordon Ramsay when Gordon Ramsay is literally in my town.
1: Here.
0: You could just rent me
1: right
0: an
1: now.
0: Uber.
1: You right
0: want,
1: now.
0: You want me, rent me an Uber.
1: Yeah, you'd go to him.
0: I'd go to him. If Gordon's listening, I'll meet you anywhere. I'll meet you at a Caribou. I'll meet you at Hippo Pockets right down the road from my house. I'll go anywhere. Now, am I going to turn this down?
1: He was in Wayzata.
0: Yeah.
1: He was in your neighborhood, in your actual neck of the woods.
0: One of those restaurants is like 6 minutes from my house. 6 minutes.
1: Have fun in Nashville.
0: That's right. But regardless, I will be flying to Nashville to sit down with Gordon Ramsay in a couple weeks. And I will take it. I'll have a great time in Nashville, and I'll be live from there for our show.
1: The Gordon Ramsay line tip line is popping.
0: We have a Scooby. If I'm reading Holly's writing correctly, we have a Scooby and a Scrappy. Holly, am I right?
2: That's correct.
0: Who should we go to first?
2: We're going to go to Scrappy first.
0: Hello, Scrappy. What do you know about Gordon Ramsay?
4: Well, I did dine at O'Donovan's with Gordon Ramsay last Wednesday, and it is not Kitchen Nightmares. It's an untitled series, but I've heard it's called Cafes of the Midwest. Now, I'm not sure if it's right or not.
1: Hmm.
4: And when we talked to the crew afterwards, they were leaving last Friday to go to Missouri, and they are currently in Pleasant Hill, Missouri. And they left Friday,
1: Okay.
0: Got it. Thank you, now, Scrappy.
4: Maybe, Yeah, maybe Gordon stayed another day or so, but the whole crew is leaving on Friday.
0: There
1: okay,
0: we go.
1: Good to know.
0: Reporting live, Scrappy Doo. Thank you, Scrappy.
1: The reports of him being at O'Donovan's dropped on the 28th, so 2 days ago. So.
0: Well, and I will also tell you, Scrappy is probably right as far as the title. That's what they tell people. Great. Cafes in the Midwest sounds very generic to me.
2: That sounds very PBS in 1985.
1: Yeah.
0: And I think that's what they tell. That's what the crew tells everyone. That's what the production tells everyone. That's probably what they file all the paperwork under to keep it secret. That's just my guess.
2: Mm. Yeah, I think that you're onto something there.
0: Yeah.
1: Jason, I do want you to know also his production team were regular diners at Tono's Pizzeria and Cheesesteaks in Wayzata.
0: That's 6 minutes from my house.
1: Yeah.
0: They could have just sent me down there. But again, I'll take the plane ride.
1: And the visit to Nashville.
2: You go on
0: I'll
2: the field
0: the visit
2: trip.
0: To Nashville.
2: Okay.
0: I'll go on the field trip. I'll come to the two of you live from a hotel room again.
1: I can't wait.
0: Hey, I'll take it.
1: I can't wait.
0: But I get to sit down with the dude. I love that man. Anyway.
1: I am jealous of all the people who just happen to be in the right place at the right time to see Gordon Ramsay just doing his thing.
0: Like Scrappy Doo over there.
1: Yeah.
0: You know? Oh, that is fantastic.
1: Holly, we lost Scooby.
2: Yes. They were just, they had light intel saying that there are four different locations that are going to be the subject of this show here in the Twin Cities.
1: Okay, I love this.
0: And that lines up to how other seasons of this show have gone.
1: Yeah.
0: It's about four per city. Because, you know, they move the whole crew here. They got to make it worth their while. So they'll do four or five different restaurants within an area. Yeah.
1: Well, so. I'm glad that he came. I'm glad that he came and saw and enjoyed and ate at some really wonderful places.
0: Yeah.
1: That should be on everybody's list.
0: Yep.
1: Vinay, Gainoy, Spoon and Stable. Yes.
0: And now he can continue to spread what everyone else has known and knows. That we're a great food city. We are not flyover country for culinary excellence. We are a destination. We're people go now. Even Shishi Poo Poo critics and people like Gordon and Martha Stewart. Andrew Zimmern talks about that all the time.
1: The dang Michelin.
0: Yes.
1: People are paying attention to us
2: leaving
1: now.
2: Out St. Paul, guys. What about us?
1: Holly. You're
0: well,
1: next.
0: He went to a St. Paul place, Holly.
2: Okay,
1: she's bitter, and I get it.
2: Yeah,
1: the bitterness is all about the Michelin.
2: Yeah, it's the Michelin.
0: Oh.
2: They specifically said Minneapolis for the Michelin judgment.
0: Got it. Oh,
2: not
0: I don't
2: like St.
0: That.
2: Paul.
0: No, don't forget St. Paul. For
2: yeah, that's
0: sake.
2: Fine because the New York Times did select a St. Paul restaurant as one of the 50 best in the country.
1: Which one?
2: Which one
1: was it?
2: I'm not sure on the pronunciation, the correct one, but Cooey's Kitchen,
0: which is
2: wonderful,
1: okay.
2: And it's right down the street from us. Their fried chicken sandwich.
1: Yes.
0: Don't sleep on it.
2: As we say on this show, exactly, Jason, don't sleep on it or anything there. It is so good.
0: Mm. I got to try. I got to try that. I got to get my passport ready and go over to St. Paul.
2: I know. Crossing the river is tough.
0: It is. I got to get the chopper.
1: Jason,
0: I'm not chopper. I'm afraid
1: Jason,
0: of helicopters.
1: You can just drive. It's okay.
0: Oh, I can drive? Oh, okay.
1: Yeah. There are bridges.
0: Oh.
1: We have bridges now.
2: Yeah, you're not going to ford the river like the Oregon Trail.
0: No.
2: All right, get those oxen ready. We got to go over to St. Anthony Park.
1: That didn't go well last time.
0: No, it didn't. And after the movie I saw last night, I'm not getting in a canoe either. So, yeah. Speaking of that. We have an exciting hour lined up for you, our final hour. We have a thrilling Screen Queens. We're going to talk about the season or series finale of Double Lives of Suburban Wives, Swan Behind the Mirror. I'm not going to make any more promises because those two shows will likely occupy the majority of the real estate. And then at 8:30, hold on to your wigs and keys and granny panties. It is our big fat movie review. Colleen and I broke bread, and then we sat in a motion picture house and saw the advanced screening of Verité, based on the best-selling Colleen Hoover novel. Is your name Colleen?
1: Colleen Hoover, yep.
0: Colleen Hoover.
1: Mm-hmm.
0: Did we love it? Did we like it? Do we love it? Hate it? What did we do? We'll find out. Plus, we have a prize to give away, and we have the winner of Fat Bear Week. An exciting third hour begins after this.
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19: Anna, you're the best.
20: Thanks.
19: No, you're supposed to say, oh, Steve, you're the best.
20: No, probably won't do that.
19: Okay. How about a compromise? Say, these are the best. These replayable segments that we like from today's show.
20: But you just said that.
19: I know. I'm the best.
20: Okay. Welcome. It is the Donna and Steve Show, Hump Day Edition on My Talk 107.1. Hey, Steve.
21: Hello, Donna.
20: Hello,
21: how are you,
20: Newman? I was freaking out because I thought my headphones were missing, so I'm wearing yours.
21: Oh,
20: you know, it's one of those mornings.
21: Are they missing?
3: I just found him.
21: Okay. Because we've had, friends, if you don't know this, we proudly buy our own headphones. And they're usually like, I don't know, like $100.
2: 120 maybe a little, sometimes,
21: 125,
2: yeah.
21: Something like that.
2: Yeah.
21: And so when they go grow feet and walk off, it is irritating.
20: Yeah, really, really rude. I actually lost a pair, and by lost, I mean someone used them, did not return them, and so they were never found.
21: Yeah.
20: So we're all very, very protective of our headphones.
21: We're on edge right now.
20: We're on edge.
21: I will still want to label mine.
20: Yeah, you need to do that.
21: Yeah.
20: Yeah, yeah, yeah.
21: Do you have a label maker? Do we have a label maker at work?
20: We do. I'll have my people get on it for you.
21: We have a label maker at work. Really?
20: Yes. It is in the engineer's area.
21: Slow down. Okay. That's good to know.
20: Yeah, I finished my sentence a while ago. I don't know what you're talking about.
21: Oh, it's just engineer's area.
20: Well, I was going to say office, and I was going to say studio, and then I just, so, yeah.
21: No, thank you. Listen, everything you've done is helpful today.
20: I know.
21: Thank you.
20: You're
21: in
20: welcome.
21: Advance.
20: You are so welcome.
21: I should have.
20: Oh, go ahead.
21: Blah, blah, blah. All right. Okay.
20: This is going to be a great show.
21: This is going to be a great show.
20: Don't.
21: I'm asking.
20: Don't
21: I'm
20: be
21: not
20: condescending.
21: Asking. No, I said, is this going to be a great show?
20: Of course.
21: Hey. I'm here to have fun today.
20: All right, let's do it.
21: I should have. Donna.
20: I keep trying to say to you, what would you like to talk about?
21: And I just keep trying to talk about it. Here we go. 3, 2, stand by, everyone. 1, ready, background, and action. Well, I should have checked in with my wife before stopping at Aldi yesterday. We had a crisis, which was a sourdough shortage at our house. And so I was like, you know what? I'm going to stop by Costco first, grab a few things. So I go into Costco. I get a few things. Of course, I went in for 3 things. I came out with a bill for $220. Doesn't matter. Can't wait to show you the new shacket that I got, though. I think you'll love it. Anyway, I walk out of there. And then I'm thinking, oh, wait. But I need to get the sourdough, the everything sourdough bread from Aldi because we're out. And I came home with a loaf of that. And then I come home to find out that my wife had thoughtfully stopped by Aldi as well.
20: That's okay.
21: And got an everything bagel sourdough loaf as well.
20: Right
21: as
20: in the freezer.
21: A plain one. Is that what we do? Okay.
20: Right in the freezer.
21: Okay. I was going to bring it to you.
20: Oh, I will happily accept it.
21: This freezer idea is awesome. So what do I, how, after I break it back open, how long can I eat it?
20: I
21: doesn't matter.
20: I just leave it in the freezer. And then when I want some, because I am a one person household when it comes to food, I just take a couple slices out and leave it on the counter for 10 minutes. And then I put it in the toaster and it's perfect.
21: Really?
20: Yeah. Every time I just open it up, make sure you wrap it back up tightly.
21: Yes, okay.
20: And I do put it in a gallon Ziploc, so I keep it in its original packaging, then I also put it in a Ziploc.
21: Oh, my gosh.
20: Yeah. Then you don't have to go back to Aldi every week or 2 weeks or however long it takes a family of 6 to go through that.
21: This is so great, Donna. I'm not really the only one who eats the everything sourdough. My wife likes plain sourdough, or she has a friend who we get sourdough from as well. But I really like that everything's got a certain something in it.
20: I love it. That's
21: anyway,
20: my favorite
21: for the
20: as well.
21: Solution,
20: you're welcome. And by the way, I took a tip from you and I went and got that Chipotle chicken at Costco yesterday. By the way, again, I went in for one thing, $233 later. Here I am.
21: I know.
20: But it's fine. It's fine. Everything is fine.
21: I picked up
20: anyway,
21: Chipotle
20: delicious.
21: Chicken as well.
20: That's a great idea. You just warm it up, throw veggies in there. I did it with like riced cauliflower.
21: Perfect.
20: And mushrooms and onions and garlic and broccoli. And
21: is this a veggie mix bag that you have?
20: No. I have fretch. I have fretch. I should go to the doctor.
21: Fretch.
20: I have fresh broccoli that I need to use up. So first I steamed it and then I threw it in the pan and it was all good.
21: And then you browned up these onions, you sweated them out a little bit.
20: Yeah, I did that
21: and
20: first.
21: And chopped up some mushrooms.
20: And I did some garlic. Yeah.
21: Oh my gosh.
20: You know what? It's very filling. Like very. Like the veggies are very filling. So you kind of, I took a break in between helpings.
21: Good job. Know your limits.
20: Breathe
21: it out.
20: All right.
21: All right. Well, look, we've got our groceries. We've got our bread. We have our chicken.
20: We have our toilet paper and paper towels.
21: I picked up toilet paper. Yeah, we're good.
20: I did the paper towels. We go through a lot of paper towels. So many. Hmm. Which is weird because growing up, paper towels were like using the good towels in the bathroom.
21: Yes.
20: I don't know what it was about paper towels back then, but my mom would be like, don't use paper towel on that.
21: Yeah, use a little napkin.
20: Yeah, don't waste that.
21: Wiping company coming over. We want to use the brawny.
20: I did not know what that was about. So as I got older, I was like, am I not supposed to be using paper towel? I use them for everything. Cleaning the bathroom, cleaning the counters, blowing my nose.
21: Yeah.
20: Everything.
21: I do use them as a nose blow solution now. I think I go to them more often than tissue.
20: Because you exfoliate as well.
21: That's right. And people see it. They notice.
20: I know. I know what's happening. Anyway, good tips. Happy shopping, everyone.
21: Thank you.
20: There was no room for me to put this anywhere in the show, but I had started the TV series Pluribus. And I was like, I don't know if this is for me. And then I got bombarded with emails, people going, you got to stick with it. It's so good. Then I heard one of our coworkers on the air saying best show of the year. And I'm approaching episode 4. I finished 3 episodes. I'm like, I hate this show. I hate it. I don't get what everyone's talking about. Usually I give it the 3 episodes. It's so slow. The main character is so negative and so exhausting. Hardly anything happens. It's, you know what it reminds me of? And
21: what's
20: people
21: that?
20: Are going to get mad at me for saying this. Severance. I hate watched that show. I will say the ending was really good. But the show itself, oh my God, yawn.
21: Yeah, if it's a really slow burn, something's got to be creating buy-in for you to keep going. And to your point, you're 3 episodes in. You're only a third of the way there. It's 9 episodes that first season.
20: I thought it was 6.
21: And just to let you know, there'd be more work coming your way. It's been renewed for a second season. So I would just tell you, this is a good time
20: to bail.
21: Cut bait.
20: I did get one email from one person who said, Donna, I just finished Pluribus. Don't waste your time. It's dumb. But I mean, like, I have FOMO.
21: No, you.
20: I got FOMO.
21: No, Donna, don't. You
20: did it. I'm going to watch it.
21: No, you don't have to watch it. You've already watched it and said, oh, I watched it. I tried it. It sucked.
20: There's like no characters. Like there's one character. And then there's like these robotic people. And I'm like, okay. So now I'm watching this woman watch Golden Girls on TV. I'm like, what's next? Are you going to paint? And I'm going to sit there and watch as the fans.
21: You got to get out. You got to get out
20: of
21: here.
20: No, I'm doing it.
21: Don't do it. No, don't do it.
20: I hate watch it. If anyone has any kind of convincing argument as to why I should stay, because all I've gotten was generic, no, you got to stay.
21: That's not what you need.
20: Can I
21: ask for a different sort of an email? Those already came to you last week. Everybody's
20: no,
21: like, oh my gosh,
20: generic.
21: You're going to love
20: They're
21: it.
20: They're like, no, you got to stick with it. Why? Why? How? What's going to happen?
21: Or if you've watched it and thought it was stupid, slow, and doesn't go anywhere, we want those emails as well, because maybe you just need a couple more voices that are not me.
20: Okay.
21: Telling you, oh my gosh.
20: Okay, I
21: girl,
20: appreciate that.
21: Yeah, you need to walk away. You need to walk away.
20: Okay.
21: I'm so
20: I'll
21: proud
20: consider
21: of you.
20: Everything you're saying. Thank you.
21: Thank you.
20: I'm still going to hate watch it regardless. Oh, I started another show that I'm hate watching too. Everyone's like, this show is so great. It's called
21: Wait. Why don't we save it?
20: Yeah.
21: After the break, Donna vents about another show that she's not enjoying. You're like the person who they're eating all gristly pieces of chicken. They're like, the final bite is going to be so good, though. Seriously, you're going to love a final bite. When we come back, Donna, what she also hates on television. Kevin Bacon did an interesting experiment. And then I did something that, Donna, you have done before when finding entertainment stories.
20: And
21: I will admit it. I will admit it loudly and proudly. We'll get to all of it when we return, Donna and Steve.
3: Brittany and Kendall.
4: You can fake it till you make it. Unfortunately for me, I've had to be like, I can't, I won't.
22: That's why she gets Botox.
4: I guess, yeah, I have to just hide it all.
22: Sometimes you just gotta hide that reaction.
4: I was editing a video of yours where I'm just staring at you as you explain to me which concealer is good. And then I go, oh, that's why some people think I'm mad.
22: Uh-huh.
4: I'm like dead inside where you're going on and on about how great this concealer is. And I was having a great time.
22: Yeah, that's how you look at me every day.
4: I'm so sorry.
22: Dead face.
4: I'm having a great time. I just feel like I need a sign that says, my thoughts are so positive and I'm feeling great right now.
22: Do you know how manic that sounds? I have dead face, but on the inside, I'm having a great time.
4: Literally me.
3: 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The next generation of talk radio, where talk is fun. 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
4: Hey, good morning and welcome back. It is the Donna and Steve show.
2: It's a beautiful day here. Not really. It's misty, it's hazy,
4: Every day's a beautiful day when you're above ground, you know, like just embrace it.
2: Yeah, you know what, Donna, you're right.
4: A rainy day is a beautiful day. Chilly.
2: Put medieval music on when it's rainy. Put some ambient shire music on when it's sunny. Choose... Nice instrumental music really amplifies the situation, and I would say probably 5% of the population actually does it.
4: I bet you're right.
2: But I think about 75% of the population enjoys when there is sort of ambient music that is playing that feels like it fits the mood.
4: Absolutely, Steve. What?
2: That just sounded a little... overly agreeable to the point of suspicion.
4: Okay. Just trying to yes and, you know? All right.
2: Watching, she's already talked about watching the show Pluribus and hating it, but feeling like she needs to keep watching it because she hates it so much. What else are you currently hate watching?
4: I'm not going to say I'm hate watching. I just don't know why I'm watching it. There is a show that it's very dark with Emmy Rossum. And it is called Furious. It was highly recommended to me. It is on Hulu. It's a crime thriller, and it is about, it's very dark. It's about a woman who's been abused by people when she was a teenager, and like it's almost like a revenge kind of thing. And I find myself turning away and going, well, I don't know why I'm watching this. I think part of the reason why I'm watching it is because I started it and there's not a lot on right now.
2: Yeah, someone had emailed and said, Donna, you know, there are too many good things to watch out there to waste your time on a bad show. But you watch a lot of TV. You're a couch potato when it comes to television watching, streaming stuff. Something comes out. You watch it and you finish it and you burn through stuff. I pale in comparison.
4: Well, you know, it sounds like I'm sitting on the couch all day long. I'm not. I find a little pocket and I go, like, say I happen to get home at 2:30 in the afternoon because that's the type of jobs we have. I'm like, I have a million things to do, but I'm going to sit here because I've got the TV to myself and I'm just going to take a load off, throw a load in the washer, and watch an episode of this show. And sometimes I'll go, I'm going to watch two episodes of this show. And then that's it. And then I go and go about my day. That's what I did in this case. I have a friend who was like, oh, have you started Furious? And I was like, no, I don't even know what that is. But I like Emmy Rossum. So I was like, okay, let me go and watch this. And you know, I watch a lot of true crime.
2: Yes, you do. Yep.
4: This is fictional crime. I don't know if it's the subject matter or what, but it's a lot of violence against women and girls. And I'm watching them try to solve this case. The FBI is involved. And I don't know, some of the things that are happening to the victim, I'm like, I don't know if I can handle this.
2: May I jump in as a friend?
4: Yes.
2: You should probably stop watching it.
4: Okay.
2: Just quit.
4: It's one of those things when you start a book and you're like, well, I'm now, you know, 13 chapters in. Why am I going to put it down now?
2: Let's think of it more like food. And you start to eat something and it's like, oh my gosh, this is not sitting well with me. Well, I just got to finish it off. there's a little mold on this bread. Well, I'm going to power through. You quit in other areas of your life. I see it all the time. So now quit with hate watching shows. Just put them down. Just put them down.
4: Okay. I'll think about it.
2: I mean, you're clogging up two shows right now that you're sort of hate watching. That's a lot of shows to be watching when you sit down and you're like, well, I'm going to not like this.
4: Well, I didn't know. Turn I thought I was going to like it because the I have friends that were like, oh, have you seen? Oh, no, but have you seen? And then I'm like, oh, well, if she likes it, I'm going to like it.
2: No, I understand the initial, I'm going to sit down and watch this. Everyone's filled with optimism at the beginning of a show. I'm saying you have now received enough context clues from you to say, me not to watch this anymore.
4: Okay.
2: Okay?
4: But having said all of that.
2: She's going to watch them.
4: Yeah, well, that's probably true. But I was going to recommend some really good shows out there that are not very long. They are true crime. And they're the whole series on Netflix, worst whatever ever. So worst roommate ever, worst ex ever, worst neighbor ever. Those are really good.
2: So the best shows are the worst.
4: Yes.
2: I love it, Donna. Let's shift gears, shan't we?
4: I love it.
2: Did you know that Kevin Bacon once tried being totally anonymous, going out in disguise, and just being like a normal guy?
4: No.
2: And sort of ended up with the realization of, this kind of sucks. Because just, you know, there are perks to being famous. He hired a special effects artist to disguise him.
4: Wow.
2: And then Kevin Bacon goes to this outdoor shopping center, but here was what he noticed. Nobody recognized him. The people were just kind of like pushing past him. Nobody showered him with a passing affection. Oh my gosh, I love you in blank. He had to wait for coffee. The experiment just made him appreciate fame's benefits. And I thought, you know, you hear celebrities talk a lot about how difficult fame is. Kevin Bacon put it to the test and thought, sure, it's got its drawbacks, but maybe there are some things nice about it. I mean, the quote was, I love the headline, Kevin Bacon spent a day as a regular person. I was like, this sucks.
4: He's even more recognizable now that social media is such a part of our lives. He and his wife have the cutest social media account. I mean, they do things, everything from singing together to mm-hmm. showing you their farm life. They've got a lot of animals and they do things with them. He does really cute things with his daughter. It's very cute. Very cute.
2: Yeah, he does a good job. It doesn't feel performative.
4: Right.
2: You feel like he's firing up the camera and it's like talking to a friend.
4: Yeah, it's really, really cute.
2: Very laid back. All right, so go follow Kevin Bacon today. And if you see him in public, I think follow him as well, because it sounds like he sort of likes that famous feeling.
4: I mean, follow him sounds a little stalkery.
2: All right. I want to walk that back and I want to say, walk past him and say, hey, Kevin, I love your work.
4: Perfect.
2: And then keep going.
4: All right.
2: Hide in a bush. Wait for him to pass you again. Now come out and do the same thing again.
4: All right. I love it.
3: Where talk is fun.
5: 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It brings me joy and happiness.
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22: It's Donna Valentine with her 351 points, taking on Steve Patterson with his 342 points. It means Steve gets the lifeline today, and that's probably why we haven't had anybody call in to be the lifeline yet. 651-641-1071. We need a lifeline for Steve. Call in right now, please.
2: Oh, and we have operators standing by. Stormer's got a team of associates over there because these phone lines are going to start ringing off the hook. I'm the underdog now, everyone.
4: That's
2: Donna's
4: right.
2: The big bully. She's winning. She's doing great. She's getting a little cocky.
4: Thank you.
2: And so this is a nice time to help me out. I need some help.
4: Okay.
2: Even when I've had lifelines, I've been losing. You've been on a real heater. You've been doing so great. I think this is your year.
4: Thank you so much.
2: It's the year of the hen, right?
4: Is it?
2: I don't know.
4: Why did you say those words?
2: Is it the year? Is that a Chinese calendar? Is that they do the
4: the animals? Yeah.
2: It's the it's the horse.
4: Okay, good to know. Stormer?
22: We got a lifeline for you, Steve. We are going out to Balsam Lake, Wisconsin. We're saying good morning to Richard today.
2: Hey, well, good morning, Richard. How are you?
23: Good morning, guys. I'm doing good, other than this rainy day.
2: Yeah, I know. It's been a little bleak. You know, put on some emotional music later today and just kind of lean into it.
4: Hey, let me be very Minnesotan. Oh, well, you know, we needed it.
23: Well, that's what everybody's been saying, yeah. I'm over it, though.
4: I don't mind it. Thanks. Oh, but we need it. And the lightning does wonders for the grass.
2: That's actually true. It releases nitrogen into the grass and does help it with a green up. Richard, can you tell us a little bit, for those of us who don't know, real quick, about Balsam Lake, Wisconsin? What's it like there?
23: It's nice. It's quiet. It's more of a tourist destination. You get a lot of people from Minnesota over here in the summer enjoying the lake.
2: Yeah, it looks like it's got a cute little downtown area as well.
23: I think you'd like it. You should come check it out.
4: Yeah, Steve, you should you should get out every now and then.
2: That is so true.
4: You know,
2: don't
4: Richard,
2: do something, Donna.
4: Honestly, Steve is always like, what do you have to do today? You don't go anywhere. You don't do anything. He's the same exact way. You think he's ever been to Wisconsin unless his job called for it? I don't think so. Maybe once. He went to the Dells once.
23: He seems like the type that would have a cabin over here somewhere.
2: That would be
4: awesome.
2: Steve taking
4: care of a cabin? Are you kidding me?
2: That would be amazing. Also, excuse us for 1 second, Richard. Donna, maybe we're not the same, though. Maybe just because I haven't been to Wisconsin doesn't mean I'm sitting around with nothing on the agenda every weeknight of my life. Maybe, just maybe, I've got some things to do. Maybe I'm picking kids up, dropping kids off, working side hustles, where you're just living high off the hog, aren't you?
4: Well, I prepared my life that way. Anyway, Richard, what do you do for a living?
2: Oh, geez, here we go.
23: I'm a non-emergency medical transport driver.
4: Oh, wow.
2: Oh.
4: That sounds very meaningful.
23: It is pretty rewarding. The people you meet, the stories you hear,
4: sure.
23: Maybe they're going through the same struggle that I've been through or I'm going through. So it's very rewarding.
4: Richard,
2: I got to tell you, it's really nice that you called in. You sound like a new voice to the show, and it's nice to hear from you. He's a real lifeline, and let's see if he can be one for me on today's College of Pop Culture Knowledge. Our topic today is...
22: Well, this musician just announced a residency at the Sphere for the month of April. These shows will be April 8th, 10th, 11th, 15th, 17th, and 18th, and tickets go on sale October 9th. That musician... is John Mayer. We're doing John Mayer trivia today.
4: Okay.
2: I love his music. I feel pretty strong about this. Donna?
4: Not the best. I love his music, but I don't know that I'd be able to come up with, like, titles or I don't know.
2: All right, thank you. Richard?
4: I'll be over here.
2: Okay, Richard, how about you with John Mayer knowledge?
23: It's kind of the same thing. I love his music, but... the details of things might be a little hairy for me.
2: All right. Well, here we go. Donna, you step out now.
4: Right,
2: we'll let
4: bye.
2: You know when it's your time to come back.
22: All right. Donna is leaving the room. And, she's saying 1 second. She's got her finger up like this, pointing
2: she's going
22: to
2: turn
22: moment,
2: the speaker down.
22: 1 moment. All right.
2: Yep.
22: Maybe she turned the speaker up for all we know.
2: We don't know. It's Scout's honor over there.
22: All
2: we'll
22: right.
2: See.
22: She gave me the thumbs up. So, all right. And Richard, I'm going to put you on hold really quick as we go over the first round of John Mayer questions for Steve. You ready, Mr. Patterson?
2: I am. Yes.
22: Let's begin with this first question then. The song Dear John, which is heavily implied to be about John Mayer, was released by this singer in 2010.
2: Taylor Swift.
22: He's been touring with this band since 2015.
2: Pass.
22: And he won the Grammy for Song of the Year in 2005 for this song.
2: I'm going to say that's Daughters. Say the second one again.
22: He's been touring with this band since 2015.
2: Is that the Eagles? Is that the Grateful Dead? There's something weird that's coming to me about that. Or that is it the trio? I don't know.
22: All right. Time is up. Let's bring Richard back into the convo here. All right, Richard, you heard my John Mayer questions. You heard Steve's answers. We can't repeat the questions, but would you like to change any of Steve's answers?
23: Did he give a solid answer for the second question?
22: He did not. He floated a couple answers, but he did not definitively land on one.
23: So I'm going to say the trio then.
22: Okay, the trio. All right. Anything else, Richard?
23: No, I think I'm pretty confident with his answers.
22: All right. Sounds good. Okay. All right, Richard, thank you so much. I'm going to put you on hold one more time. Let's bring Donna Valentine back into the room. Come on back, Donna.
2: All right. She's making her way back
22: there
2: in.
22: There she is.
4: Hello.
2: Making her way downtown. Hey, Donna.
4: Hey, how's it going?
2: It's going well.
4: All right.
22: Are you ready for some John Mayer trivia, Miss Valentine?
4: I'm not going to lie. I'm a little scared.
22: Okay. What are you scared about?
4: I'm scared of not knowing answers to songs.
22: Ah.
4: If there are song questions.
22: But there might not be song questions.
4: I'm...
22: But there might be song questions.
4: Okay.
22: Would you like to find out if there are song questions?
4: Yes.
22: Let's begin then. All right. First question for you here, Donna. The song Dear John, which is heavily implied to be about John Mayer, was released by this singer in 2010.
4: Taylor Swift.
22: He's been touring with this band since 2015.
4: I can't remember.
22: And he won the Grammy for Song of the Year in 2005 for this song.
4: 2005, so 21. I'm just going to say Your Body is a Wonderland because nothing else is coming to mind. And I don't know if that sounds like a stupid answer, but that's my answer. And then what was the other
22: one? Touring with this band since 2015.
4: Yeah, I don't remember.
22: All right. Time is up. Let's bring Richard back in here and let's see who gets to spin the wheel. Question number one. The song Dear John, which is heavily implied to be about John Mayer, was released by this singer in 2010. You all said Taylor Swift. Correct answer is Swift of the Taylor. You're on the board.
4: All right.
22: Question number two. John Mayer's been touring with this band since 2015. Steve, originally you left this question blank, but then Richard came in and gave you the answer, The Trio, which was one of the three musical groups you were kind of thinking about the answer that it would be. You said The Trio, you said The Eagles, and you said The Grateful Dead.
2: Donna with a broad brush.
22: Donna Valentine, you did not give an answer for
4: correct.
22: This question. And the correct answer is The Grateful Dead. Steve, you were very, very close.
4: Wow. Okay.
22: Very close. He's been touring with Dead & Company for, can't believe it's been 10 years now.
4: That's
22: so.
4: An odd pairing. Okay.
22: It works, though. A lot of people like it. So.
4: Great.
22: All right, final question here. John Mayer won the Grammy for Song of the Year in 2005 for this song. Steve and Richard, you said Daughters.
4: Oh, good one.
22: Donna Valentine, you said, Your Body is a Wonderland.
2: I thought she was trying to hit on you to butter you up at first, and then I was like, no, that is a song.
22: Please, sir, we're professionals around here.
4: Yeah, get out of here.
2: Of course.
22: So this is not the Pilates parking lot, okay?
4: That's right, pervert. Ow.
22: And the correct answer is Daughters, which means Stevie Boy with the assist from Richard today is
2: right.
22: Your winner in the John Mayer edition of the COPCK.
4: Good job,
2: hey,
4: guys.
2: Richard, that means that you get to spin the wheel all the way from Balsam Lake, Wisconsin. So why don't you count it down 3, 2, and 1 and put your back into it?
23: 3, 2, 1, yeah!
22: Woo! Great spin, Richard!
4: Nice.
22: And today's game for Steve Patterson was worth 1 point today.
4: Right.
22: 1 point for Stevie Boy, which means he's going up to 343 points, while Donna stays at 351.
2: Richard, thank you so much for calling in. Thank you for listening to the show. Stay on the line, Stormer. We'll get you a prize, okay?
23: All right, thanks, guys. Have a good day.
4: You too,
2: thanks, Richard. Great to talk to Richard.
22: I like Richard.
4: Richard's
2: great. A nice guy. That's a nice guy to talk to. Hey, I've got a little stupid criminal news for you, Donna.
4: Aren't we going to do the funsie?
2: Oh, forgot about the old funsies.
22: Really, we don't have to do it. We don't have to do the College of Pop Cultural Knowledge at all, as a matter of fact.
4: Oh, you got him mad now.
2: Oh, jeez.
22: I'm kidding. I like it. All and right. I think the people like it, too. We got to give the people what they
2: yeah,
22: want, right?
2: All right. Tiebreaker for
22: all right. Here definitely. We go. So John Mayer was at the 2007 announcement for this groundbreaking invention that changed the world as
2: Steve.
22: We know it. Steve.
2: I'm going to say the iPhone.
22: It is the iPhone. Good job, hey, Steve. You are now up to 344 points. Donnie, you're still at 351, though, so everything's cool.
4: I'm safe. I'm safe for now.
2: Now, here comes a squeaker of a story, Donna.
4: Okay.
2: Little stupid criminal news for you. There was a motorcyclist in Virginia who was pulled over for speeding. He was going very fast. He was going 72 in a 25.
4: Dang.
2: And when the police officer pulled him over, the guy said, I was moving a little too quick, wasn't I? And here's why he said he was speeding, Donna. He was trying to hit the McDonald's breakfast.
4: Nice.
2: No, we're not in favor of speeding.
4: I get it. He was getting close to when it changes to lunch.
2: Which I think is 10:30.
4: Yeah.
2: It used to be 11, and then they backed it up to 10:30. And I just thought, listen, never ever speed like that ever in a 25. That's crazy. I'm sure you got fined out the wazoo. That being said, what a relatable

0: it could affect you. It could affect how you're viewed by college admissions. We've got a criminal here who's trying to get into Yale. Well, guess what? We could take one more.
1: I love it. That's funny, Donna.
0: Thanks, man.
1: Take that, Ivy League.
0: Oh, man.
1: We're going to take a break. When we come back, I asked the question on Facebook. We didn't get to it, but there's some funny responses. What is the strangest thing you've ever reached into your coat pocket and found? The first response that I saw made me laugh out loud. We'll get through some of those. Also, have you ever heard of a repair cafe? What an interesting concept that, frankly, there ought to be more of. We'll talk about that and more when we return. Don and Steve on My Talk.
2: Hey, My Talkers. Bradley here.
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6: Donna, you're the best.
7: Thanks.
6: No, you're supposed to say, oh, Steve, you're the best.
7: No, probably won't do that.
6: Okay, how about a compromise? Say, these are the best. These replayable segments that we liked from today's show.
7: But you just said that.
6: I know. I'm the best.
7: Okay. Try to make me forget where I came from. Hey, guys. Welcome back. You are listening to the Donna and Steve Show.
6: Of course, Donna Valentine has a very famous video that's online, viewed gajillions of times. And it's when she found an avocado half eaten avocado at the bottom of her purse, unwrapped. There was some context to it, but it was a weird moment. The other day, she found, and this is, I think, up on our social now. Did you accept the collaboration from Quinn?
7: I don't think I have yet.
6: Okay, let's go and do that, huh?
7: Okay, I'll do it. I just, that all the content I'm putting out makes me look like an idiot. So I was trying to give a little buffer in between, kind of, but...
6: Again, I don't know that you're sitting on some stockpile of dignified footage of you that I don't know about, but it is time for you to open your eyes, sir, and realize who you are. No one thinks of you, respectfully, as a dignified person. They think of you as a delightful disaster. Triple D, the delightful disaster, Donna.
7: It's fine.
6: Okay? And stop trying to get all... Could you just... accept the collaboration once it comes through. Stop trying to time this like you're some super user, okay?
7: Fine.
6: Please, ma'am.
7: Even the way I look in this video, my glasses are over my hair, the arm of my glasses. I look like I just crawled out of bed.
6: Would I? Can I speak to you freely as a friend?
7: No.
6: All right. Well, you know.
7: I don't know.
6: You look like you look! No one's like, wait, that's a funny Donna video, but they did some strange filter. Can we stop acting like we're on the cover of magazines all the time? We are two idiots, okay? We need to lean into the idiot.
7: Anyway, what were you saying?
6: Random Facebook question. What's the strangest or most surprising thing you've found in a coat pocket? You put the coat on, you know, you reach your hands in, and you're like, wait, what in the world? Donna, the first response that somebody comes through with, Emily reached into her coat pockets, found a cheeseburger.
7: I was going to say a piece of ham. I don't know.
6: How does a cheeseburger get in there? She left no further details. I would like to think that it was a wrapped cheeseburger from McDonald's. And, you know, she was bringing it in from the car or something, put it down. The other bags were in her hands. And then she just forgot that it was in there. And then later goes, what a shocking moment that must be.
7: You know what?
6: Oh, my gosh.
7: I totally get it.
6: Let's see. Somebody found $4,000 in cash.
7: Yes.
6: I believe this is a person that they worked at a dry cleaners. And they found that. And the owner of the dry cleaning place just gave it back to the guy. And the guy did not offer any sort of, like, reward either. Like, hey, thanks for finding this. He should have offered a reward, don't you think?
7: Yes, absolutely.
6: Give him $100 or
7: something? Yeah, yes.
6: This is according to Dennis. I'm going to leave the name of the store out so that we don't accidentally besmirch an upstanding company.
7: Okay.
6: Dennis says, I got a jacket at Blorf Blorf. And got home and found 6 grams of cocaine in the pocket.
7: What?
6: I like that he measured it. Or do you think he turned it into the police, or I don't know.
7: Or maybe the bag said 5 grams, 1 gram. You know, maybe it was labeled.
6: Are cocaine dealers using label makers now?
7: I don't know, Steve. I don't buy cocaine.
6: You get it free, don't you?
7: Steve!
6: Donna!
7: I don't do cocaine. You do the cocaine.
6: Victoria says, don't say that. Okay. Victoria says, always in my husband's coat pockets, tampons. Why would those be in his?
7: Is what? Maybe he brings them just to be nice, you know, when they go out to a dinner party.
6: Oh, yeah, just throw them out in the middle of the table, say, hey, if anybody needs one. To be nice. You know what? Don't you think if you're at a dinner party and then you happen to need one and a guy was like, hang on a second, and reached down into his coat pocket and pulled one out for you, wouldn't you be like, sir, please?
7: I'd be like, what? Okay, let's start from the beginning. Yes.
6: Daniel said he found $100 that he didn't know he had. That's super exciting.
7: I agree.
6: A very, very exciting thing.
7: For sure.
6: Jean got a note from one of her young sons saying to have a good day and that he loves me.
7: Oh.
6: That's really nice.
7: It's sweet.
6: And we'll let Renee have the final word here. Renee says a 15-year-old banana.
7: 15 years?
6: This is what she put down there. I don't know how we source that, fact check it, but this is what I've been told. This is what I've been told.
7: That's an old banana. I had a banana this morning. I put it in my purse. Had to keep remembering, take the banana out of your purse.
6: Did you?
7: I did. It was still intact, thankfully.
6: Wow.
7: I choked it down.
6: Good job, Donna.
7: Thanks. I'm trying to eat better. Thanks.
6: Last thing, Lori said, this is the real last thing, and this is how I'll just, this is tough. Got a coat at a thrift store. Got home, reached into the pocket. A used prophylactic.
7: No.
6: Why'd you have to go and do that, Donna?
7: Wow. Wait, I didn't do it.
6: I don't know. I was the one who read it. I'm just looking for someone to blame.
7: Oh, I thought you thought I put it there.
6: Oh, Lord, Donna, no! Hey! Hey!
7: Oh, no. You have to burn that.
6: Yes. Yes.
7: The coat, the jacket. Yeah,
6: the whole thing. Burn the store
7: down. All of it. Burn this radio show down.
6: Have you ever heard about repair cafes? I had never until this morning.
7: No, but I'm interested. Oh, yes.
6: Okay.
7: Say more.
6: Free meeting places, and they're all about repairing things.
7: Yes, I have just recently from a girlfriend who asked me if I've ever heard of them. I don't know if she used that term, but.
6: Interesting. Yeah, so it could be, you know, clothes, furniture, electrical appliances, bicycles, anything, toys. But here's the thing is that this day and age, the zipper breaks on your jacket and you throw the whole thing out. It's the point that these repair cafes that, and you can go to, by the way, repaircafe.org and see a list of where official ones under that name are in states all across the country.
7: Okay.
6: But the point is, maybe instead of just ditching things, the lamp isn't working, there might be a fix for the lamp.
7: Yes.
6: Before you throw it out.
7: And someone who, you know, I think a lot of these people like to tinker. Mm-hmm. I don't know if they're volunteering their time or if they're charging.
6: They're volunteering.
7: That's incredible.
6: Yeah, free meeting places. And then they've just probably got a whole bunch of tools and a whole bunch of knowledge so they actually know what they're doing. And then they say, oh, here, let's see if we can get this working again.
7: Fantastic.
6: Ugh, it must be so cool to have skills.
7: It must, right?
6: Repair skills.
7: We'll never know.
6: We'll never, ever know.
7: I have a picture over my bed right now that a friend put up for me using interesting tools. She did a great job. It's just a little too high. It's not her fault. That's where I mark the line. Mm. And every time I look at it, I go, that is too high. What am I going to do? I'm not going to fix it.
6: And in order to bring it down, you're going to have to fill the holes probably.
7: Yep.
6: So now we're caulking.
7: Yes.
6: We're sounding.
7: Yes.
6: We're painting.
7: Yes. I think you could say sanding. I don't think that's offensive.
6: Oh, okay. I just always like to throw an extra L in just to soften stuff.
7: I understand. Anyway, we're going to get a dirt alert momentarily from Stormer, but you know that new Tom Cruise movie, Digger, that people are talking about because he's looks so completely different?
6: Mm-hmm.
7: It's getting very mixed reviews. We'll tell you what people are saying when we come back.
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3: Hey, it's Donna. If 9 to noon isn't a good time for you, you're in luck.
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5: She said, feel the beat, forget that.
3: Hey, welcome back. It is hour three of the Donna and Steve show. I'm Donna. He's Steve. This Digger movie. You heard of the movie Digger that will be coming out with Tom Cruise looking completely unrecognizable as an old man.
6: And some people thinking this could be an awards play for him. Maybe could result in some big nominations. Maybe an Oscar.
3: Maybe. But the reviews are really brutally split. Everything from insufferable to terrific. Wow. I will probably still see it.
6: Oh, for sure you're going to see this.
3: Oh, without a doubt. But the negative reviews they're saying are just scathing. But the positive reviews are really praising the director, for sure, whose name is Alejandro G. Iñárritu. And I don't know. Some people are like, hey, it's a really fun film. Other people, the worst movie of Tom Cruise's career. That's
6: 51% on Rotten Tomatoes. Truly split.
3: Truly.
6: Because just to be clear, that Rotten Tomatoes number, that doesn't mean people on average are rating it a 5 out of 10. That means half the people are saying this is thumbs up. Half the people are saying this is thumbs down.
3: Yes. Yes. So, let's see. Let me read one. A climate crisis satire so smug and bombastic that it makes Adam McKay's Don't Look Up seem almost innocuous. It's basically what you get when you put two outsized egos together with nobody holding the reins to keep the most self-indulgent impulses in check. It's so meta that you watch an excruciating weariness as the film disappears up its own butt, and then realize to your dismay that there's another eardrum-shattering hour left to endure. Oh, no. That's the bad one.
6: Okay.
3: Avi. Let's see. Then IndieWire says it's satirical, it's high concept, it would be more accurate to measure its running time in altitude than minutes. It's a hat on a hat on a hat on a hat, with the director frantically hoping to pile them tall enough that they stand on their own. Wow, these people are wordsmiths, am I right?
6: I tell you, these people who do reviews, they do love to hear their reviews read.
3: If Digger bombs as hard as I fear it will, it may prove to be a more damning portrait of a self-delusion than the director ever intended.
6: Hmm.
3: Another person calls it a stinker. New York Post, no surprise there. Tom Cruise's first real stinker in nearly 10 years.
6: From Flix.com. Digger is the bat poo climate satire nobody expected from Tom Cruise.
3: Huh. Wow. Another one says it's what happens when you give the week's worst Saturday Night Live sketch an inexplicably large budget and delusions of grandeur. Uh-oh. I don't know. Huh. I don't know. I mean, now this makes me want to for sure wait till it streams.
6: Yeah, interesting. Interesting. This definitely makes it not our show movie.
3: Right. You're right, Steve.
6: You know, well, you can't do that.
3: No.
6: Well, interesting. You know, Tom Cruise is doing a lot of press for this right now. He's doing the rounds. In fact, I just saw him recently do the tunnel walk on Jennifer Hudson.
3: It's cute.
6: How would you feel if you were, let's say the Jennifer Hudson show called you today, Donna?
3: I would not feel good about it.
6: Would you decline simply because of the tunnel walk? Which is, if you're unfamiliar, this is very famous. Their social media always shows it on the Jennifer Hudson show page. just a line of producers on one side of each wall, and then you walk through this tunnel of people, and they're usually singing you a song that is made up for you, mm-hmm. a cappella style, kicking a beat, stomping and clapping, and then you have to awkwardly dance down the middle.
3: I would not feel good about that. Would
6: you decline it?
3: Yeah.
6: If they said that...
3: Now, if you're going to involve money, I know your thing.
6: It would come with $100,000 to a charity of your choosing.
3: Okay.
6: It's a question, Donna.
3: I would say... Wow. Let me think about it.
6: Wow. We'll get back to you, Sarah McLachlan dogs in cages. But Donna's got to figure out if she's willing to endure 20 minutes of awkward dancing.
3: I could do it. I'll do it. I'll do it. I know, because Fluffy needs surgery and he's going to die without it.
6: And I'm so sorry about this. I am so sorry. I misread the contract. It is only $25,000 to that charity. But are you out now? You can be the opposite of bot.
3: I'll do it, okay?
6: Okay.
3: Stop harassing me.
6: Did you see this little write-up? Graham Norton got some people guessing who the A-list celebrity was that attended Travis Kelce and Taylor Swift's wedding, but it was never really publicized that this person was there. But then internet sleuths were like, we think we figured this out.
3: Why don't they just tell us? What, did people have to sign an NDA for this mystery guest?
6: I believe they did have to sign an NDA.
3: The mystery guest is now handing out NDAs?
6: No, I think in general, I thought Taylor and Travis did.
3: No, because people talked about it. Brad Paisley talked about being there. We saw Brad Pitt and his girlfriend on the dance floor.
6: They talk about themselves. I don't know if you're allowed to talk about people in attendance. Like, you can report your own story. Am I misunderstanding that?
3: Oh. I'm not sure.
6: Well, apparently, Leonardo DiCaprio is the rumored A-list celebrity to have been in attendance that day, but nobody has talked about it since then, and they got married months ago now. And the reason is Graham Norton, of course, host of The Graham Norton Show, said that there was a big star at the wedding who hasn't been mentioned in the press. And he's not saying who it was, but he offered two clues. It's a guy, and he's never been on Graham's show. And then so people were like, well, we got to figure this out. Who is it? And they narrowed it down to Brad Pitt and Leonardo DiCaprio. But Brad Pitt was there. We know that he was there. He's talked about being there. And so people are assuming that Leonardo DiCaprio, first time hearing about this, was at Taylor Swift and Travis Kelce's wedding.
3: Huh. Is that because we know that Leo has never been on the Graham Norton show?
6: Yeah, I think a lot of Graham Norton fans ended up figuring it out. They were like, what guy hasn't been on the show before and is A-list? And I think they narrowed that list down to those two, Brad and Leo, but Brad was there. And so now they're saying this means it was Leo. Leo was also there.
3: Listen, Tom Cruise was there. Brad Pitt was there. Leo's right. I mean, I would call him a contemporary of those other people. So are you surprised by that? Like, are you like, oh my God, Leo was there?
6: No. He seems like a swanky party guy. Like, he likes a swanky party.
3: Yeah. I think he likes to be out with his girlfriends.
6: I think he's got a real life Jay Gatsby thing to him.
3: I think he does too.
6: Yeah, and he played Jay Gatsby in the Great Gatsby, the movie version of it.
3: You know what? I need to watch that because I thought the book was peculiar.
6: Sure.
3: And I don't really know what the point of the book was. So maybe the movie will shed some light for me.
6: You should see the traveling Broadway production of it. The touring production of the show that started on Broadway, The Great Gatsby, which is still on Broadway. I liked it more the second time I saw it than the first time.
3: So it's about a rich guy, right? He's kind of a recluse.
6: Yes. Nice.
3: He's got a thing for a girl.
6: Yes.
3: But the girl's got another boyfriend.
6: You got it.
3: Right? Her name's Lucy or something.
6: No, but still, you're doing well.
3: But they kind of have feelings for each other, or he's trying to woo her a little bit.
6: Her name is Daisy.
3: Okay.
6: And yes, he's trying to reunite with this woman from his past.
3: Okay.
6: Thank you, Donna.
3: Thank you. I'll let you know where I find the movie.
6: You don't have to follow up on this with me.
3: I'm going to follow
6: up. Let's put
3: up.
6: This one in the burn pile.
3: Yeah? Why?
6: Yeah. Let's not waste each other's mental bandwidth here. You're not going to, and I don't care if you do.
3: No, but I watched the movie you told me I should watch, and I watched it. I watched the movie, and I watched it.
6: You should be one of those critics on Rotten Tomatoes.
3: No, but remember you told me to watch The Family Stone.
6: The Family Stone. Yeah.
3: So I had a few minutes, and I searched in my YouTube TV situation, and I found it. And I watched it, and I liked it.
6: What a cool story, man. When you recap it like that and just kind of give me like the bullet points, it gets me really excited about that story.
3: Would you give me another would you rather?
6: I would love to
3: fill
6: that.
3: Some time.
6: Those are better than I searched for the movie on my YouTube TV, and then I found it.
3: Okay.
6: And then I watched it.
3: All right. You want to play this game today?
6: Yeah, I do, man.
3: All right.
6: I got a headache. I'm in no mood.
3: All right.
6: Well, we'll take a break.
3: All right.
6: When we come back, there is a study, a couple, in fact, one about the claiming the worst weather states in America. Without looking at the list, do you think you know what state has the worst weather, according to a study? I feel like we all think it's our state, but we'll tell you which one it happens to be.
3: Okay.
6: And if we have time, we'll get into another study about changing, how much we change, think we change, or think we ever will change. Okay? Unless I change my mind, then we won't do that study.
3: Okay, perfect.
6: I love it. We'll do it when we come back. Donna.
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27: Sophia A, grade 4, absent.
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3: Hey, good morning and welcome back to the Donna and Steve show. Steve has a bunch of studies he cannot wait to get to.
6: And I'll be honest, I've got a little tickle in my throat this morning.
3: Oh, no. Uh-oh.
6: No.
3: Uh-oh.
6: No.
3: Mm.
6: You should come over afterward and drop off some VapoRub for me.
19: Don't you have a family to do that for you?
6: Yeah, but they're all out right now. Just drop it on the doorstep.
3: Why don't you just call Amazon? They'll be there in no time.
6: Because I want to support local.
3: You know what?
6: And I want to support local women. Yeah. What?
3: Oh, okay. So which Walgreens do you want me to go to?
6: No, I want you to go to a mom and pop. You know what? Actually, I'd like you to follow a homesteader on Instagram and find out how they make homemade vapor rub, right? Probably from elderberry.
3: All right. I'll get the Pioneer Woman on the line. Is that what she's called? The Pioneer Woman?
6: Yes.
3: Okay. I'm not familiar. I just know there's a Pioneer Woman. I don't know what she does. She pioneers, I assume.
6: So much pioneering. Donna, we need to get into elderberry. We need to
3: I do love elderberry.
6: Let's start a line. Donna's elderberry.
3: All right. There's some pretty good mocktails you can make with elderberry.
6: Oh, is that right?
3: Yeah. And cocktails.
6: Wow.
3: They make a syrup.
6: Oh, really?
3: Or for you others out there, syrup.
6: I did grow up as a syrup person, not syrup. What do you think the worst weather state in the country is, Donna? According to people that you love, the Farmer's Almanac.
3: Okay, my guess is going to be somewhere down south or on the coast.
6: You are right that it is down south. Good start.
3: Florida?
6: Florida came in at number two.
3: Oh.
6: No, the number one worst weather state in the country, according to the Farmer's Almanac, is Texas.
3: Oh.
6: How about that? And here's why. They're looking at some various things like tornadoes, hurricane, hail.
3: Heat.
6: Heat, they did not mention that specifically. It's more the really bad weather that pops up out of it. So wildfires, droughts, flash flooding, those sort of things.
3: Got it.
6: Texas, the worst, 155 tornadoes a year.
3: Whoa.
6: Has racked up 190 distinct billion-dollar weather and climate disasters since 1980. Texas is the worst.
3: Wow.
6: Florida, the second worst due to all the hurricanes. They've had 120 documented since 1851.
3: Wow.
6: And then Louisiana.
3: That would have been my third guess.
6: They have logged 10 billion-dollar flood events since 1980, which is the highest count of any state, on top of repeated Category 3 and 4 hurricanes.
3: And I think just because of, you know, the whole soup bowl situation, right? Aren't they below sea level?
6: Yes.
3: So that, I know there's levees and all that stuff, but
6: no, last time Katrina went there, the levees broke.
3: Right.
6: And just caused a crazy, crazy situation. Yeah, so those are your top three. Rounding out the top five are Kansas and Oklahoma.
3: Got it.
6: You know what I don't like, though? Number six was Colorado, and I feel like Colorado's got really nice weather. They got a lot of snow in certain parts of the state, no doubt about that.
3: What's the situation there?
6: It's the hail. 94 hail events a year.
3: Oh, yeah. Okay.
6: Wow.
3: Man, that would suck. Constantly having to get your roof replaced, your car fixed.
6: You wonder why they don't do... Nah, there's probably a reason. I don't even want to complete the sentence.
3: Do it.
6: Safe place?
3: Not really.
6: I was just thinking, like, can we get a rubber element in the roof so as to bounce the hail off? I don't know. Looking at you, Tupperware. Wow, who made your roof? Tupperware. Why? Because we keep the leftovers in here.
3: I need a rubber roof for my acorns. This acorn epidemic is out of control.
6: If you don't know, Donna has an oak tree that has experienced what we believe is being called a mast year, which is when it drops a lot of its acorns. And so every morning she's hearing a lot of acorns drop down on her roof.
3: It's just like ding, ding, ding, ding, ding, ding, ding.
6: Take some video.
3: I don't always catch it happening, but I hear it. You know, like I just have to sit there and wait.
6: And then what, a few will drop off and then it might be quiet for 10 minutes?
3: Yeah. There might be 20 that drop off and then it's like nothing for a while.
6: Interesting.
3: I know. I got to go get one of those acorn collector popper things.
6: Oh, yeah. You can get one of those online. Okay. I got a quick one for you, Donna. A real quick study for you.
3: I'm ready.
6: This has to do with change. You know that you've changed, but you underestimate how much you will continue to change. There was a study that looked at more than 19,000 people, and people reported substantial changes in their personalities, their values, their preferences over the previous decade when they looked back.
3: Interesting.
6: However, they predicted relatively little change moving forward into the next decade. TLDR, we recognize that we change a lot all throughout our lives, but if you ask anyone on any given day, they kind of think they're where they're going to be and not change much moving forward. So we all think and recognize and know that we've changed a lot to this point, but we all kind of think, okay, we're kind of done. They call this the end of history illusion, that you in your current state just kind of think, all right, the stuff that is going to happen in me happened, and this is who I am now.
3: This is who I am.
6: But that changes. 5 years from now, 10 years from now, you'll look back on where you are today and think, wow, I changed a whole lot since then, but surely I'm not going to change anymore. What's the point of it all, Donna?
3: I don't know.
6: Times, they are a-changing. Bob Dylan.
3: Thank you.
6: You're welcome, man.
3: All right.
6: Let's name five ways we'd like the other person to change.
3: On the count of three. You ready? One, two, three.
6: Yeah, we'll take a break.
0: Where talk is fun.
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5: Donna, you're the best.
31: Thanks.
5: No, you're supposed to say, oh, Steve, you're the best.
31: No, probably won't do that.
5: Okay, how about a compromise? Say, these are the best. These replayable segments that we liked from today's show.
31: But you just said that.
5: I know. I'm the best.
31: Okay. Had a good bed loving in my heart, and now I need to Hello. See more.
3: Welcome back to the show. It is the Donna and Steve show. And you know what time it is, Steve?
6: Time for us to play a game that we like to play every day. It's called Whose Voice Is It Anyway? We hope that you play along as well. For today's clue, we send it over to producer Stormer.
32: For today's clue, for today's voice, I am looking for this, the voice of this female singer who has laridophobia, which is the fear of seagulls.
6: I think we all have a baseline level of laridophobia.
32: Oh, especially if you're holding a sandwich on the pier.
3: Or an ice cream cone.
6: Or a French fry.
32: Any of it.
6: I wonder if we could talk to seagulls what their favorite human food is.
31: You know what, guys?
6: What?
31: I have a new love for birds.
32: Oh. That's good.
6: You want to do this right now?
31: Nope.
32: Oh.
6: All right. Oh,
32: hold on, Steve. You have a 50 to 42 lead over Miss Valentine. There's a way of doing things around here. Donna, you can start the bidding for us, please.
31: Okay. All right. I can name that voice and... All right, you know what?
32: What are you doing? Hold on.
6: Yeah, Donna's just like, it sounds like we're on the phone with you and you put us on speaker. Here's Donna.
33: Yeah, let me see.
32: Yeah, it's like...
6: Yeah, I can name that.
31: Okay.
32: It's like you had a pot boiling over for the pasta you're making for dinner.
3: I was looking for a pen because I have a habit of needing to have a pen in my hand at most times.
32: Mm-hmm. It works as a fidget spinner.
3: Yeah, exactly. Thank you. I can name that voice. I'm going to go conservative. I can name it in 8 seconds.
32: Steve, your response?
6: I'll do it in 6 seconds. I gotta find that voice. Where is that voice? I can do it in 6 seconds, Donna.
3: I could do it in 5.
6: Click the pen. Click it. That didn't even sound like it. Just click it.
32: Well, hold on. Now do it without the microphone cover on.
6: Yeah, DC.
32: Because
31: right?
32: I thought you guys were ditching the covers, but
31: right,
32: you guys both
31: go.
32: Got covers on
31: all
32: today.
31: Right, here we go.
6: Oh, yeah, I'm ditching.
31: Here we go.
6: Oh, man, that's so good. Listen how clear my voice sounds now.
31: Hey. Hi.
32: Okay, I'm going to do it, too. Oh, my gosh. There is a difference.
6: There is a decided difference.
31: Wow.
6: I actually listened to this yesterday, the podcast version of the show, just to hear. The P's do come across more plosive-y, but the clarity is rich.
31: The texture.
6: You know what, guys? I'm getting so irritated now with how long it's taken us to get to this point. I can't name that voice in 2 seconds.
32: Oh. Mm. Was it even your turn? It wasn't. You said six.
6: I don't know. I'll tell you. Now I'm negotiating against myself. I'm so stupid.
31: I can name that voice in 4 seconds.
6: I already said two.
32: Okay.
31: Oh, no, but I... Okay. Okay, but it wasn't your turn, so I wanted to get my turn in before you're stupid two.
6: Well, it's now two. Two is real now.
31: I don't like where you're going with this.
6: Name that voice.
31: Name that. You haven't named a voice in a long time. Name that voice. Name it. Go ahead. I don't care.
6: I'm going to. Just please.
32: Please do not yell without a mic cover.
6: Oh, really?
32: Yeah, that was excruciating.
31: Oh my gosh.
32: Mulp.
6: All right.
32: I think
6: here.
32: I have tinnitus now.
31: Oh my gosh.
6: I just put the cover back on.
32: Okay.
6: Hi, I'm Muffle Maletta over here.
32: Much better. We prefer you muffled. All right, Steve, you have 2 seconds to name this voice.
0: Before he took me. So when I arrived at the castle.
31: Dang it.
6: Okay, hang on a second.
31: No! I knew it!
6: Stop, please! Can you repeat the hint? I know the part about the birds.
32: Yes, this female singer has laridophobia, the fear of seagulls.
6: Boy, that is not helpful for me. The names that were coming to my mind were more like Kate Winslet, who it's not. Singer, English accent, British. Wow, I can't believe he's going to say this. He's going to say, Lord. Final answer.
32: All right, you are locking in the voice as Lord. Here is the voice again.
0: Really emotional, and just the whole thing, him believing and me believing that they were all real.
31: Yeah, dummy.
32: And is that the voice of Lord? It is not, which means Donna Valentine, you are our winner today in this edition of Whose Voice Is It Anyway? And I have a feeling you know who that voice
31: is.
32: I do.
31: Why don't we both say it on the count of three, Steve?
6: Okay.
31: 1, 2, 3.
6: Adele.
32: That is the voice of Adele Dazeem. Oh, wait, no, not that Adele. Just regular Adele. Here's her voice again.
0: The innocence of it all was what was so magical. It was really, I cried when I met Belle because I was talking to my kid and then she started talking and I was like, oh, my God.
32: And that's actually her telling the story of the first time she took her kid to Disneyland for the first time. So.
6: Oh, and met Belle. Oh, nice.
31: Here's the sitch, okay?
6: Are you doing birds now?
31: No, I was just going to say... that I recall reading, just like I recalled reading somebody who has a fear of jewelry. I remember reading about an artist, and I had an inkling that it was Adele.
6: Wow.
31: I should have just gone
6: 1 second.
31: But I still won, so who
6: cares?
31: You
6: did great. People love you. They're happy for you.
31: I like birds.
6: We'll play again next time. Thank you all. Donna, do you want to talk about your newfound fascination with birds?
31: I just think they're beautiful. I just think they're smart and pretty. And, like, just go and look at, like, you ever see those birds that like dancing on Instagram and then their head, their mohawk goes up?
6: Yes. There's one famous bird that does that to back that thing up. And it's very, very funny.
31: It's so fun. They're so cool and unique. And then there's a lady who has this bird who comes to visit her. And I believe it's a mourning dove. And they're not usually very social. And she's just talking to this bird. It's hanging out on her, like, stoop. And she's like, what are you doing? Oh, I haven't seen you in so long. And all of a sudden it starts puffing up. And she's like, oh, look at you getting puffy. And it's just the communication, like, it's so special. And also, if you didn't know, our friend Colleen Lindstrom
3: has a son who is a very talented photographer. And I was just looking at a calendar that he put out. And it's mostly birds.
6: The bird photos are so good.
3: Owls.
6: Eagle with fish in talons.
3: Yes. Like this is, I'm going to show Steve. Maybe you could describe.
6: Yes. This is a shot of these two little owls inside of a hole in the trunk of a tree where they now call home and get shelter. And it's this really cool looking photo. Yes. Yeah. Get the calendar. And follow him on Instagram, by the way.
3: Yes.
6: Keller Lindstrom Photography. And I'm with you, Donna. Birds are fantastic. I have hummingbirds that come to my little, what's it called, trees that I got out on the deck. I forget what they're called. But they are fabulous to watch. Anytime one comes by, I'm like, oh, look, that hummingbird is back.
3: And they're just so unique. And I don't know. I love birds. Tell me you're old without telling me you're old. I know. I just think you wake up one day. It's the same thing like back in the day. I'd be like, I don't know. One day I was just a normal shopper. Next thing I'm like, what? There's 50 cents off on, you know, a half a pound of ham.
6: Hmm.
3: You just wake up and you're like, what happened to me? I don't know.
6: I'll stay in the old zone for a second here and bring you another old story.
3: Okay.
6: If I knew this before, I learned it again today and thought, well, I'll be darned. Do you know that libraries lend out more than just books?
3: Yeah, like media?
6: Like library of things. There are libraries that rent out tools, gardening equipment, kitchen appliances, cake pans, musical instruments, outdoor gear. At regular book libraries. Huh. They have a thing in them called the Library of Things. Not all of them. Check your local library for inventory details. But you can call ahead and you might say, hey, you know what? I'm looking for a hoe. And they're like, oh, well, I got one here. And then you go in, you get the hoe, you hoe your ground, you bring it back.
3: That's the one you chose to talk about.
6: I'm sorry. I'm an extemporaneous thinker. It came to me. I just think it's incredible. Check in with your libraries. You might be able to get things like a lawnmower or a tool belt.
3: Okay.
6: That's cool.
3: There is a rental place from A to Z, I believe it's called.
6: No, but this is free.
3: Gotcha. Okay.
6: I'm talking about the library lends out free things to the community. That's crazy.
3: Could use a carpet cleaner. Okay. Storm.
32: So, Steve, when you said cake pans... Mm-hmm. My head immediately went to hand pans, and I started laughing.
3: Oh, boy, that would be nice. Hey,
6: well,
3: musical instrument.
6: Musical instrument. It could be there. I don't know what they have there.
3: All right.
6: I need to play that thing more.
3: No, I think you're fine. I think you play it the right amount. Unless I get to sing.
6: No.
3: Don't make me sing.
6: I won't.
3: All right.
6: If you're just tuning in, we just did Whose Voice Is It Anyway? To prove that we are still an entertainment station. And then we did long-winded talk on birds and libraries. Everything entertainment.
3: Hey, it's entertaining to somebody.
6: Yes. Our hope is that boring people listen and they'd be thrilled by our show. You'll never guess what they were talking about. We're going to take a break. When we come back, are we turning the clocks back this year? Have we figured this out? Also, Cheez-Its. Do we need Cheez-Its to keep trying to follow the latest trends?
3: Yes.
6: I think this is stupid. Mm. I think Donna doesn't think it's stupid.
3: I don't even know what you're talking about, but I would like them to keep growing, if you will.
6: Oh, I think that they should be stagnant. I think they should pursue no growth. All right, we have a lot to say about Cheez-Its. We'll do it when we get back and find out the soup of the day. Stay there.
1: Brittany and Kendall.
2: What's the weirdest thing that you find attractive on someone?
4: Collarbone. Like a very much so, like your skin is wrapping around that bone and you can see every little divot. Collarbones are sexy.
2: I get it. Hey, I like cauliflower ears.
4: Yeah.
2: The terrible wrestling ears, if you didn't know, that make them look giant and horrible. I think it's so hot.
4: What do you honestly think they're hot?
2: Yes, I want to put my mouth on them.
4: Do you like them because they like make...
2: And calves. I'm into calves.
4: I'm trying to remember if Jordan has great calves. Does he have great calves?
2: He did when we met.
4: Oh, dang. He's let his calves go? Oh, my God!
7: It's
1: It's all right. You don't have calves. Bring that cauliflower ear over here and give mommy a little nibble. Mommy wants to. What? Mommy's very veggie forward today. What?
7: Brittany and Kendall with producer Mike. The next generation of talk radio, where talk is fun. My Talk 107.1. 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
6: It's the final stretch of the Donna and Steve show.
7: Woo-hoo.
6: All right. This is fun.
7: You know, I saw a little write-up on Cheez-Its today.
6: Okay.
7: And I was like, all right, I love Cheez-Its. What do we got here? And then I read the story and thought, no, Cheez-Its, don't change. Don't ever change. Cheez-It is now offering a protein version of the Cheez-It.
6: Oh, I see.
7: Everybody's trying to do protein now. It's all the rage. It's what people look for in grocery stores. You feel like you're kind of eating cheaty, but you're still kind of doing your body a little good.
6: Yeah.
7: And so now 7 grams per serving, which I believe would come out to about 80 grams per box when you eat the whole box in a sitting. I would just want to say, I want to say to Cheez-It, don't change. You are perfect. You're perfect as you are. Nothing at all needs to change.
6: I would say I do like that they offer new flavors, like, you know, smoky cheddar. And I don't know if they offer this. I'm going to make it up. Like, if they offered a ranch one, a cheesy ranch, I would try those. I like that.
7: You know, I got to be honest. I didn't know about those flavors.
6: I think there's a tomato something. They're really good.
7: Oh, geez.
6: Look at me knowing stuff about junk food.
7: And look at you maybe changing my mind on the spot.
6: Love it.
7: Smoky cheddar, a tomato situation?
6: Mm-hmm.
7: If it's going to taste at all like the Sun Chip, the tomato basil or garden tomato thing, that's really nice. Sun Chip

0: They've done a nice job.
1: Oh, I love those.
0: I'd like to shake the hand of their management team.
1: Me too. Mm.
0: That'd be fun, man. I just don't need my protein there. I'll get my protein elsewhere. I don't need it in my cheese. Like, when I cheat, let me cheat. If I'm doing a cheat meal, don't try to shoehorn nutrition into it. Right?
1: Yeah. That's how I feel about dessert. If I'm going to eat bad food, don't put healthy stuff in it.
0: That's right.
1: I don't, unless you're key lime pie, but I don't want like a cherry pie. I don't want like, I don't know. I don't want fruit on top of my cheesecake.
0: Let me help you. The cherry pie is checking a bunch of health boxes. And I don't know what the hell you think is going on with key lime pie, but it's also probably not a part of your complete breakfast.
1: I know, but what I'm saying is don't mix good with the bad.
0: What about an apple pie?
1: I mean, yeah, I'll eat it, but I'd prefer just to have, like, chocolate chip cookies.
0: Okay, so I think the pie thing has fallen apart, right?
1: Yeah.
0: Because almost every pie, now that I think of it, pumpkin pie, apple pie,
1: true.
0: Cherry pie, strawberry.
1: What about the cream one?
0: French silk?
1: Yeah.
0: Yeah, they don't give a damn.
1: Just, I don't know. I don't want like a fruit tart. I want ice cream.
0: Okay.
1: Thank you.
0: You're welcome.
1: It's like frying vegetables. What are you doing?
0: Making them taste better.
1: It no longer counts. It's counterproductive, is what I'm saying.
0: What are you going to eat for dinner tonight, lady?
1: You know what? I'm going to eat what I ate last night, and it's what you suggested that I go and get, and that is Chipotle chicken pre-made. I'm going to warm it up in a pan with some vegetables, and then I'm going to put it on a bed of riced cauliflower. Thank you.
0: Mm. Anytime somebody says they're going to put it on a bed, I always think of the Guns N' Roses song, Lay You Down on a Bed of Roses. Is that Bon Jovi?
1: No, it's Guns N' Roses.
0: Wait. Tonight I sleep on a bed
1: no,
0: of nails.
1: No, wait, no, that is Bon Jovi.
0: I'm gonna lay you down on a bed of roses.
1: That is Bon Jovi.
0: Cause tonight I'd leave on a bed of nails. Listen, I missed the note. I heard it and missed a lot of
1: it. That's okay. Bon Jovi's missing it too these days.
0: Hey, Donna, he's been through a decent amount.
1: I'm sorry. I was just trying to make you feel better.
0: Thank you. Now you say words.
1: Okay, let me see. What are we going to do about these clocks this year? Is this year?
0: Well, I think we need...
1: November 1st, we're supposed to set them back.
0: Doesn't the Senate have to... Somebody has to...
1: Yes.
0: Some governing body has to make a final decision, but we need the decision before November 1st.
1: Yes, so what I'm reading in USA Today is that, first of all, there's no word from the U.S. Senate on making daylight saving time permanent. But it looks more and more likely that Pittsburgh will see earlier sunrises and sunsets this winter after the clocks fall back. I'm like, what does Pittsburgh have to do with anything?
0: Yeah, I think that was kind of like a Pittsburgh article that you read. So I think if you read this, I know it's on USA Today, but I think it's like their local division. So I think Tallahassee could do the same thing, and they would make it sound like it was
1: only in
0: Tallahassee. Hey, you know what? Let me tell you three things you're good at. The first thing that you're good at is laughing stuff off.
1: Okay.
0: Second thing that you're good at, wearing denim on a Wednesday.
1: Okay.
0: And the third thing that you're good at, you do the mortgage payments, right?
1: Listen.
0: What?
1: I didn't know that USA Today had local divisions.
0: Didn't know that either, but I read the article this morning and sort of surmised that it seemed to be that. Not like Pittsburgh, no matter what happens, is turning their clocks back. I think it was sort of written to a local audience, I think. I could be wrong.
1: Dang it.
0: I could also be right. Fourth thing you're good.
1: He may be right. I may be crazy.
0: Let's go to the email bag, shall we?
1: All right. You want to?
0: Yeah, let's give it a shot.
1: Here we go.
2: Mail time.
3: Mail time.
4: The mail's here.
0: Nobody eats pie because they think they're being good. Some people like fruit just for the taste, not to be healthy. I don't like treats that are too over the top. So a pie with fruit is just the right balance. I love fruit pies.
1: I know. Most people do. I get it. I understand. Reg.
0: Why is it that every song Steve sings sounds like Scott Stapp from Creed doing a cover of it?
1: Because that's basically his voice.
0: Just her, a new day, I don't know what he's talking about. Let's see here. Cheez-Its. Here's one from Ryan. Want to try something silly and yummy? Cheez-It marshmallow treats. No, thank you, Ryan.
1: No,
0: no, thank you at all.
1: No.
0: Please, no, sir, please.
1: Get out of here.
0: Please, Ryan.
1: Ryan, you're in timeout.
0: Wow, Reg coming through with another email.
1: Reg.
0: Saying Cheez-Its are a garbage snack.
1: Reg.
0: Reginald, why are you doing this? Reginald Dupremfrey.
1: I don't really care for marshmallow in general. Like, keep it out of my candy bars. You know, keep it off of my s'mores.
0: Oh, see.
1: Just
0: okay.
1: Kidding. That's the only way to eat it. We all know that.
0: You only kind of know that.
1: I don't want like a, what do you call those, moon pies? Get out of here with that.
0: I used to like an oatmeal cream pie when I was a kid. Remember that from Little Debbie?
1: I bet that's better.
0: Do you remember the Star Crunch?
1: I don't.
0: Cool. Ho-hos?
1: I do.
0: Ding-dongs?
1: Yes, they're like yodels.
0: See, man, this is a robust food show. We talk about so many food things.
1: Oh, man. Clearly.
0: Speaking of food, why don't we call Brian and find out what the soup of the day is?
3: Come down for moose soup after!
1: Because we already know.

0: Let's see if we can talk him out of Chili.
1: Or offer something else. It's like he's taking a day off. You know they outsource that.
0: Oh, yeah. No, it's the only one that's not homemade. They just dump it in from a big bag. People like it, though. I know.
1: People like Chili.
2: Alberta Cafeteria, please leave a message.
0: He's not answering because he knows.
1: He knows.
0: He knows. We're going to give him a hard time. Wonder what the entree is.
3: Chicken tender basket.
1: Oh. Oh, that, you know who you just sounded like? That monkey baby whatever.
3: Puppy monkey baby.
0: One of the greatest Super Bowl commercials of all time. Thank you to Mountain Dew for everything they've done for our community. That was one of their best contributions.
3: Donna, when's the last time you had a Mountain Dew?
1: Oh, the 90s, without a doubt. 90, I want to say 93. Nope. Yep, 93.
0: I
1: can tell you where I was living. And
0: where?
1: I was living in Minnetonka in an apartment. And not the nice section, you know, the other section. And I had given up caffeine and I accidentally took a sip of what I thought to be a 7-Up. About 20 minutes later, I started convulsing, basically.
0: Okay, a little dramatic.
1: All right, a little dramatic. I was getting very shaky and didn't know what happened. And
0: after a sip of Mountain Dew?
1: Correct. I had given it up for like 4 months.
0: Mm-hmm.
1: Okay, I just made the whole story up.
0: I don't know if a sip of Mountain Dew is going to have you convulsing.
1: It was a big gulp.
0: We were on a break!
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17: 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Where talk is fun. My Talk 107.1, everything entertainment. I wanna really, really, really
18: wanna zig a zig. Let's go, girls.
19: Let's freaking go. We got the crew. We are full force. Kendall's back.
20: Hey.
19: We've got me, Brittany. I never went anywhere. Sorry, guys. You can't kick me out of this town. I run it. And of course, the one, the only, Mike Ganger.
20: Hi, guys. What did I miss?
21: Hey, welcome back, everything.
20: Thank everything. You.
19: We assumed you listened to the whole show. Both
20: every
19: days.
20: Day. Yep.
19: Yeah. Mm-hmm. I think
21: what was your favorite part specifically?
19: Yeah, specifically? Exactly. Exactly. Like, what was the part that you went, that, quote us?
20: My favorite part was the part that you, when you were talking to the interviewees about the pumpkins.
19: That was a really good part.
21: You did a good job.
19: Yeah, I did.
20: Hey, guys.
19: We did a really, me and Mike did a good job interviewing.
21: No, I said you did a good job, Kendall, coming up with something that we know you didn't hear.
20: What?
19: What? Pumpkin, what was the theme this year again? For, I mean, I know you listened.
20: Yeah, it's spooky stuff every year.
21: We could maybe, pumpkins are here. What if I turned it into like a trivia game about what the theme for this year's pumpkin, would that be fun? Would you like to do that?
20: It would be so fun because I know everything that you were talking about.
21: Yeah.
20: I feel like Steve Patterson in this moment, and I don't like it.
19: Hey, yeah, nobody wants to be Steve, especially Steve.
21: The theme this year is trivia.
20: Trivia is
19: get
20: the
19: what
20: theme?
19: He did.
20: That is cute. Good job.
21: You're welcome.
20: Good job.
21: Thank
20: hey,
21: you.
20: No, I literally did nothing.
19: You had
20: but hold a baby.
19: You had a sick baby.
20: I did. I had a sick baby. We were just talking off air about how when they're that little, like, because Bodhi is only 5 months old, you just worry on a different level.
19: Yeah.
20: Like, he, at overnight, he wasn't sleeping. Like, he'd wake up. It almost sounded like sleep apnea, you know, like choking. And I'm like, oh, my God, is he going to die while I'm sleeping?
19: They talk about, like, there's, like, a hormone in women once you have a kid that you don't ever – it's they say that women need to sleep longer because they don't – they sleep very lightly.
20: Yes.
19: They're kind of – it's that, like, it's something that's put in you for –
20: survival.
19: Survival instincts where you listen if your baby's not breathing, all the things, any danger coming your way.
20: Mm-hmm.
19: So when your kid is sick, you're on, like, high alert, especially, like, it's RSV, all the things for this season, all that stuff. But how's Bodhi today?
20: He's good. He doesn't have a fever for the first time in forever, it feels like. But we went into the doctor on Monday. I made the, like, 2 a.m. appointment, you know, on my phone. Like, okay, is anybody open at 9 a.m. tomorrow? First, we got some amoxicillin. Thank you, sweet baby Jesus, for amoxicillin because that stuff. But trying to give it to a five-month-old, did we have to make it hot pink?
19: I will say this. Gogo loved it.
20: Both her
19: parents love a good substance. I'm going to say that. And it makes me concerned to this day. Gogo's like, can I get some of that pink med? Can I get some of that pink juice?
20: If it makes me feel any better, Kai has been like, I think I need medicine too. I'm like, nope, you actually don't. No, mama, I need medicine too. I'm like, nope.
19: I played around with the idea of just putting water in syringe for her.
20: No.
19: But then I went, we don't need to live this life.
20: No, we don't need to learn.
19: No, we'll deal with that hurdle later.
20: Bodhi's more like, because he's only ever, even at this point, he's only ever had like formula. So any type of new flavor is like, flavor, period. It's like,
19: non-milk flavor.
20: Yeah. So that hot pink everywhere. I'm like, can we have not made this like even just white or cream color?
19: It dries white though.
20: Oh God, it's so, no, it's hot pink.
19: I mean, you get that like powdery white with it. It's, you get both things, which is great. Not ideal.
20: No, it's not. So there's weird hot pink streaks like in different places in my house.
19: And I told you I want to paint my walls pink.
20: We could bring you over some of that. Bring the baby.
19: Bring the baby.
20: He's got to take it for like, you know, 10 days. And I'm like, oh my God, we're only on day three.
19: Day three. And remembering, and you get so mad when you forget.
20: I wrote myself a note. I went so old school, my mom, and I'm like, this is what she had to do. And you know what? There's a reason for it. Where I wrote like, Monday a.m., Monday p.m., Tuesday a.m., and I'm crossing them out as I go. Yeah. Like, I won't remember with a timer on my phone. I'm not going to remember any other way than putting this on the kitchen counter next to the formula.
19: Yeah, like, yeah, yeah.
20: It's the only way to do it. But we also got a nebulizer. Guys, it's shaped like a puppy.
19: Doesn't matter.
20: Guess that's supposed to help kids? Don't know. I'm like, he doesn't know what a puppy is. So like,
19: he doesn't have an emotional... I used to work at New Horizon Daycare when I was 16 years old.
20: Yeah, so tell me, did you ever put nebulizers on infants? Because, like, a mask on an infant?
19: They would tell us all the time. Parents would drop it off, and they'd be like, hey, this needs to happen for, like, 20 minutes a day. And I went, have you done it for 20 minutes a day? I'd go, I'm 16. Like, I'm going to try. But babies are strong. So what we would do is we'd just dedicate, like, there was a sick, you'd be like, okay, once that baby falls asleep, you get to be a weird, like, creeper and sneak up on them and put the nebulizer next to their face while they're sleeping.
20: It's actually...
19: And then hold it for 20 minutes. Mm-hmm. That's what I got paid, I'm sure, like, $8 an hour to do.
20: Oh, that's actually a great idea because, no, not within 10 feet of his face with that thing. And, like, luckily we haven't had to use it. But when she even brought it up, she gave me the box and I was like, you're going to have to unbox this and show me what the hell I'm supposed to do. Because, like, what do you mean you're handing me a nebulizer? First, I don't know what this is.
19: They put meds in there, too.
20: We didn't see that part, so that's okay. But I thought I'd try the mask part on him at least, like, figure it out before it had to happen in the middle of the night. Yep, nope.
19: Like, hey, Bodhi, you're training for fighter pilot now, so.
20: He's so, and, like. You know, we have to give him not the meds. Like, that's fine. He just gets kind of like, eh. But that's not sucker. Oh, my God. That kid can karate chop. I didn't know his head could be so strong. The way I have to use my feet and my hands and my head and my mouth, like, everything is used to hold that baby down so I can help him breathe. I'm like, I don't like it either, kid.
19: What's it called? It's the Frida. Nose Frida. I have a video of showing people how to do the Nose Frida. And I post it because... I, like, perfected the Nose Frida.
20: Yeah.
19: I posted this video a long time ago, but every flu and cold season, all of a sudden, I start seeing saved video. And it's wild to tell somebody without a kid that you suck their snot out of their nose.
20: Oh, you say, I would never. And then you do it.
19: And you do it. It's actually, like, the littlest of deals.
20: It's like... Whatever, it doesn't get anywhere near your mouth. And even if it did, you wouldn't care at that point.
19: Let me be honest
20: with you. Wouldn't care.
19: Yeah. Having a sick baby is brutal.
20: It is. But none of the rest of us got it. I mean, like, Kai didn't even get anything. What?
19: I'm just feeling like I got it.
20: You weren't around my child long enough to get it.
19: Yeah, that's true.
20: You were only around him for like 30 seconds.
19: I just mean, like, I don't know, man. I'm fighting for my life over here. I feel... okay,
20: yeah.
19: But the fact that everyone around me is sick is giving me, like, just give in. I've been doing zinc. I've been doing all the vitamins. I don't feel all that bad, but I have we're either just going to skim the top of this or we're about in the next couple days going full force. And I have a really fun weekend plan, so I don't want to get sick.
20: I'm sorry.
19: And, like, I like work, I guess.
20: We're dancing on Friday. You can't get sick.
19: I know.
20: Hot house. I got the email. Came out. My sister was so funny. She bought tickets and she was like, okay, is it this location? And she sent me some weird spot off the 94.
19: Ellie, go there. We dare you.
20: No, it's my sister, Chloe. Oh, she's Chloe. Even more put together. And I was like, I hope. So this is my PSA. I don't know what she put in her phone. But guys, read the email that you would have gotten from Jess Summers.
19: Yeah.
20: It will tell you. It's in Northeast. It's off of 35. Don't go to Golden Valley that my sister sent me.
19: If you find yourself dancing in an abandoned parking lot.
20: That's not it.
19: It's kind of cool, though. Film it. Send it to us.
20: You do you, and thank you for your donation to the Ronald McDonald House Charities.
19: And I'm going to work on, I've been taking zinc, and I've been taking all the vitamins, and I'm going to fight this. And I know what you're thinking. Wow, she's a hero.
20: Nope, I wasn't, but
19: she's
20: go on.
19: She's stronger than all of us.
20: Sure.
19: She has a minor cold, and she's scared it's going to be, my brother's sick, my brother-in-law's sick.
20: You sound like my husband.
19: I'm fine. I literally haven't even mentioned this until this moment, being like, when you said, we're all fine, I was like, I hope so. We'll see. Only time will tell.
20: She keeps talking about it, though, Mike. She's my husband.
21: She won't stop. She's been doing it since Monday. Okay. You missed it for the last 2 days.
19: Mike, you. Both you and I were checking when we were sick every day because we, not because of Bodhi.
21: To be fair, I successfully fought it off. So Sunday, I started getting real sick. I was like, something's happening. Yeah. So I just started pounding that emergency, pounding that water. Woke up the next day. I was like, ooh. Yesterday, I was flawless.
19: Yeah, he
21: feel
19: like
21: great.
19: And that's why I do have hope.
21: You can beat it.
19: I can beat the September 2026 cold. My brother went full, I can't go to work. And I went,
20: that checks out.
19: I know. And I, hey guys, I come in. I was talking to our boss about it and they're like, yeah, don't worry if you have like colds or whatever, da da da, we understand. I said, I think you're talking to the wrong person because he was like kind of green lighting that like, if you're a little sick, it's okay to come in, you know?
20: Mm-hmm.
19: I go, I came in with lice. Like, I don't think I'm the one you got to talk to about all this.
20: Also, Mike, just so you know, I stand in this truth and I know that Brittany backs me up. You are not the average male species when it comes to your ability to work and be a functioning human being while not feeling well.
19: Yeah.
21: That's what I hear.
19: You've almost thrown up on air.
20: Like when we say men and baby colds and man colds, we don't mean you, Mike. Never Mike.
19: Never Mike.
20: Never Kai. Well, okay.
21: Bodhi.
19: Definitely Kai. Definitely Bodhi.
20: Definitely Bodhi and definitely Kai. God.
19: And when we get back, Pete Davidson sat down with Variety. And let me tell you, we found out a lot about Pete Davidson. And we're going to tell you about it next on the BK Show.
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19: I get it. Us Gen Zers aren't having sex. 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There's like so many more things to do than sex. Reading, writing, arithmetic.
20: He's like, are you naming up classes you take in school?
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17: 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Their show replayed for night owls and early birds. 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My Talk 107.1. 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
19: Welcome back. 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My Talk 107.1. Where Pete Davidson's brands himself as a survivor. He's a survivor.
20: Destiny's Child, baby.
19: Of a really tough Kim Kardashian relationship.
20: Okay.
19: It was a very, I will say there's a lot of like jokes that then later were reported in other articles that like didn't hit the same. Because he was talking about, you know, there should be a group for us that people who have songs that are written about them. And he's like, it could be himself and Jake Gyllenhaal. It's something that comes up once in a while. But I think Ariana is effing cool and immensely talented and an awesome girl. We're not texting or whatever, but we're cool. And you can tell that he had to like clarify that like she doesn't talk to me at all.
20: It's like, I don't think anyone thought you were Pete Davidson.
19: But you know that he's used to probably headlines being like, they're best friends. Because he says like, we're cool. Oh, we don't text. Like he has to clarify that. Like I think that is a very much so learned behavior to clear it up.
20: Or Ariana like put him in shape at some point and was like, you need to be clear. We are not together. We are never ever getting back together.
19: I don't even think it's that. It's like, you know that it's got to be annoying when it's like you read a headline and your ex is all of a sudden it says on there, hey, we're fine. We're best friends. Like Pete Davidson clears that they're cool. And you're like, no, we are not. I don't talk to you. Like we're fine. Like I'm not actively wishing for your death.
20: Downfall.
19: Well, this is all around Pete Davidson. He's going to be in How to Rob a Bank, which looks like a pretty good movie. It's by the same guy who did Bullet Train and The Fall Guy.
20: Okay.
19: So it looks pretty fun. But he had to gain 15 pounds of muscle for the role. And it was really funny in this interview because he's like, people are like, wow, you're in tremendous shape. And some actors will go, yeah, just broccoli rice. And it's like, no, dude, you have a vein going from your forehead to your thumb. He was like, I was on peptides. I was on everything. So to get this 15 pounds of muscle. I was like, love a truth teller. Love it.
20: Like, what do you mean you only ate broccoli and chicken? Like, I believe you that you had broccoli and chicken, but there was more.
19: Yeah. Especially in that short of time to gain 15 pounds of muscle.
20: It's like when Kelly Clarkson was like, I just moved to New York and walk everywhere. No, bitch.
19: No, you
20: don't. You're on a GLP-1.
19: You're on one.
20: You're on Ozempic.
19: Yeah, he talked a lot about his breakup with Kim Kardashian and how, you know, he joked about how he's one of the survivors. We're like Marines, the people that can be involved in this list. And again, a lot of this, I think, was attempts at jokes. But again, when they report it later, it's very flat. And he said that, look, man, that's a really tough atmosphere if you're not game. One of the things I love about Kim and the whole family is like, this is what we do. And he said that he found it very attractive and mature that she was able to kind of handle anything and everything. And he was never subjected to anything he didn't want to be a part of. But the thing he noted, it was like, but it was pretty crazy because being followed everywhere, having security and looking over your shoulder for a guy with mental stuff and at the time a huge drug problem, that was a little much for me.
20: Oh, my God.
19: I'm like, yeah, I bet. This paranoid guy that's like on ketamine.
20: Everybody who ever has hung out with the Kardashians in like a more intimate way, in the way that Pete Davidson would have, says the same thing. They're all like, it's kind of shocking. This family is actually very professional, gets thrown a lot of crazy curveballs and is like cool, calm, and collected about it, you know?
19: You got this
20: but cool... the like, hey guys, I'm getting followed everywhere and I'm on drugs.
19: I'm on drugs all the time. Like, this is my fever. This is my hell. This is my version of hell. And then he did go into detail. He's like, yeah, I was on a ton of drugs. He said he was on K, which is ketamine. He was getting I was getting liquid and cooking it. I would do acid and shrooms and whippets and smoke weed all day and eat pills every day.
20: And, what?
19: Yeah, he was like on a because they were together for 9 months and he was on hardcore drugs that whole time. He said it got scary because he didn't feel high anymore. He only felt high when he was doing it. So it was like this huge problem, he said.
20: Oh, my God. He just named what?
19: Literally like, every drug.
20: Wow.
19: Name a drug. Yep.
20: Yep. Casually. Like to just casually speak about it, too. I mean, you know it was even worse than what he's saying.
19: Totally.
20: If he's being this casual about it.
19: And he's now sober and he's been through a treatment. And so I think that. This usually is the way someone's talking when they've been through treatment and they've had to say it so many times that you're like, yep.
20: Wow.
19: And he talked about it was his mom. His mom was like, listen, my biggest fear is waking up one day and seeing on the news that something really bad happened and I need you to get it together. So he went into rehab. That's why he bailed on season 2 of Bupkis. And yeah, he's been sober. He claims he's been sober since, I think. I don't think there was a, yeah.
20: Wow. I'm still, I mean, it sounds, everybody knew that Pete Davidson had done drugs and was now sober. Like, he's been open about that. I think when you actually start to list it off and you're like, and you were, I remember that time because you were doing a lot of things and you seemed so much not high. Like, every once in a while, but he's a goofy guy. So it's that is just wild. And then you hear about all these star-related deaths, and it's people doing the exact same thing.
19: Yeah.
20: He just got lucky, you know?
19: He said that he has 4 beers a year, but otherwise sober, saying, I don't do drugs anymore. It's been 2 or 3 years from doing the really hard stuff and about a year or more from weed. Weirdly, the hardest thing to stop for me was weed, which I believe because he did it every single day.
20: And it's that... For whatever reason, is so much more casual to people.
19: People are like, fine. And they, especially in his field.
20: Mm-hmm.
19: And I'm like, I get it. Like, there are a lot of people that use weed on like daily basis. But it's like when you're using it so much that your personality changes and is just.
20: Weed?
19: Yeah, it's just weed. I'm like, that's not as cool of a vibe as everybody thinks it is. It's actually pretty boring.
20: Right. Okay, I want to tell you guys quickly about this movie. I saw this come out, and I haven't been able to mention it to you. Belmont Camelli, he's from Off Campus. He's like the hottie hockey player.
19: Mm-hmm.
20: And Sydney Sweeney are going to be in this new movie called Hollow.
19: Mm.
20: You're going to like this, Brittany. It's an adaptation of Sleepy Hollow, but instead of like being the perspective of, what's his name, who like talks about it, the detective... Anywho, the Johnny Depp character in the movie The Sleepy Hollow. It's going to be from Katrina Van Tassel. Mm. So the love interest.
19: Okay.
20: It's going to be like hers, and she's of course paid by Cindy Sweeney. It's not like in the book
19: Ichabod Crane.
20: Thank you. I'm like, it's a very famous name, Ichabod Crane. In the book, Katrina Van Tassel is kind of like the damsel in distress, but this is going to be more like seductive, supernatural, love triangle, erotic thriller.
19: Okay.
20: Vibes. It looks really good. Hollow. I'm
19: hollow.
20: Like, this could be good, and I really like him.
19: Drop the sleeping. It's just hollow now.
20: Yeah.
19: I love
20: that. It's cooler. Hey, coming up next, I don't know how I can say this with a straight face, but am I wrong? Does Meghan Markle actually suck and I'm just oblivious to it?
7: Where talk is fun.
9: 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You saw that I was freaking out and you knew that I needed a good laugh. I don't know what I'd do without you now.
7: 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Everything entertainment.
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2: Baby, what's mine is now.
20: Guys, I am a Meghan Markle stan. I love her. I love the royal family. I love it all. Even if they don't get along, it's fine.
19: You're a Meghan Markle defender. You were a fan of her, like, lifestyle-y like brand prior to her marriage. What's it called?
20: The Tig.
19: Yeah. So, and that made sense, because when you explain that, like, and again, I will make it very clear. I am not anti-Meghan Markle. I think there's a lot of people that, like, do I think her personality is something that, like, we would not vibe? Yeah, I think her and I would not vibe.
20: Well, I'm wondering if I'm wrong, that maybe there's something to all the rumors that she's difficult or not great. I'm not talking about the crap that came over from the UK, British press, blah, blah, blah, all that racist, horrible thing. So don't email me. That's not what I'm referring to.
19: No, everyone assumed you meant that. What are you? Yeah, of course everyone knows you didn't mean that.
20: Now I have to say these things because people thought when I told Julia Stiles looked like a robot, people said I was coming for her face. So now I have to clarify when I come for
19: people. You weren't talking to my talkers. You were talking to the internet. That place is the worst.
20: I also got emails from my talkers. But anyway, I digress. So Meghan Markle was a client. She still is at WME. It's a major management group for celebrities. And Ari Emanuel is their top agent. He's the guy that Adrian Grenier played in Entourage. Mm-hmm. It was like based off of this Ari. His Ari. So anyway, he just did an interview and the Times asked him, like, what happened? Because it sounds like you were representing her yourself and then suddenly you weren't. Mm-hmm. And he didn't really comment. And then they're like, so what do you think about her career? Like, where it's heading now that she moved to the UK? Here's the great thing. I don't have to think about that anymore, is what he replied. And this guy deals with a lot of people with attitude problems.
19: Okay. Is there more or is that it?
20: That's it. But It was very clear that as soon as they picked her up, the top management that was going to work with her cut all ties.
19: I will say this. I'm sure there was a lot of logistics that were a nightmare to deal with. So it could just be the overall dealing with somebody who, like, can't say yes to certain things and then gets... No, you're too big of a celebrity to say. Yeah, the reality of it is, like, her career would be awful to manage because she's not talented enough to, like, be somebody who can say no to the things that her security can't handle. Does that make sense? Like, the reality of it is she should be doing some kind of, like, pretty fluffy stuff. She should do some nonprofit work. She should pop in as guest stars to things. She can't do any of that because her security has to be so heightened. So finding the sweet spot of something that she can do well and be in an okay position, like, she'd be awful to manage.
20: I would agree if it wasn't like Netflix also alluded to the fact that it was very difficult to work with them, or they'd given them a lot of money and little was put out from it.
19: Yeah.
20: Same thing with Spotify.
19: Yeah.
20: Same thing with them moving over there in general. I mean, I know that You live in the blinds, Mike, and I am a Meghan Markle defender, but...
3: I mean, they've had multiple members of their direct team that have since left and said how awful it was to work with them.
20: Right.
3: Multiple.
19: But personalities, or like they're just not good business people?
3: Well, I don't know they're ever going to sit down and actually just drop out and say specifically she's awful for this, this, this, and this, but it led us to believe it could have been a personality clash.
19: Because it does feel like they're bad business people, too.
20: I think it's both, for sure. Because you don't hear any of that coming from the side of the other very famous, more famous royals, being William and Kate. They don't lose staff left and right. It's different.
19: They're part of the
20: royal family.
19: And the royal income. They don't have to like try to put something out but never come from a background of ever working.
20: It's just like one thing after another. And now just the latest news. I would never want to be her. I mean, they just had another scare at their kid's school where some paparazzi were like trolling the playground, trying to like look into classrooms with these kids. And they had to put out an official statement and be like, hey, doing that to children is disgusting and extraordinarily reckless. But I'm like, this is the same thing where their kids were going to go to a school in the UK. And after 2 days, they had to be moved to a different school. And I get it. Security, learning that. But how are we just figuring this out now? I don't know. There's just so many things that you're like, do you make your life, Meghan Markle, do you make it more difficult for yourself than it needs to be? I kind of think you do. Sometimes.
3: I am so excited to check out this memoir because this is all Ari Emanuel's memoir, which, again, this is the guy who last year we heard him say the quote, I am ride or die Blake Lively and Ryan Reynolds. Like, yes. He was all in defending the two of them. Ari Emanuel has touched and been around the highest, most high-profile people in Hollywood for absolutely years. Like you said, inspired Entourage, inspired a lot of things. I cannot wait to dig into this and hear some of these stories he's going to give us a little bit of tea on because there's going to be a lot of it.
20: I don't know. I mean, I still like them. But the more I read from all these various sources, the more I'm like, okay, maybe you are a little. And we saw a little bit of that prickly behavior in the behind the scenes, not the behind the scenes, in her show with Love, Meghan. There was that infamous scene with the comedian whose face I can see, but I can't think of her name. It's a friend of hers. When she said, you know, you're the Duchess of... like, you're Meghan Markle. And she's like, actually, I'm the Duchess of Sussex. And she, like, said it in a way that was, like, not mean, but it was,
3: Mindy
20: like...
3: Mindy Kaling.
20: Thank you, Mindy Kaling. That was so unnecessary. And Mindy Kaling's clearly here as a favor and, like, just trying to do her part. And I'm like, what are we doing?
19: I think this is a case of your real personality. It's like the Martha Stewart of it all. Her real personality can't come out because she's supposed to be so likable. And the reality of it is... like, you can tell by the things she does and, like, the way she does it is she is probably lines more with Martha Stewart as kind of a control freak, a little guarded, might have that kind of, like, humor that's a little bit uncomfortable. But, like, she can't, we don't know who the hell Meghan Markle is because we'll never get to see it. And so because of that, especially when her personality doesn't align with what we're told she is, like, right? Like, we're like, she's supposed to be this or that or fluffy or this or that. And I don't think she is that person. I think she's somebody who is, and I calculated as a word where I hate using it because it's always a bad connotation, but I think she is somebody who is calculated and has to be calculated. Mm. So I think sometimes it's like, it's the Martha Stewart effect where it's like, we want her to be warm and fuzzy because we're told she's warm and fuzzy.
20: Yeah.
19: And the reality of it is she's kind of a bitch. But like, I don't necessarily, and I do think, I will say this, I think her and Harry, especially Harry, he never really worked. I don't mean it in a mean way. He's never really worked. So all of a sudden they have to like put out projects and timelines and create content, but also not share too much, all this stuff. They'd be awful to work with.
20: Mm.
19: And like, you know, they used to have the luxury of being like, all right, we actually have somebody who's going to take care of all of these things and we don't really want to take this on anymore or whatever. And they don't have that luxury, or they didn't have it anymore.
20: Mm.
19: No wonder they ran back to England being like, Daddy, take care of me.
20: Help. But apparently he's not helping. I'm so curious what people listening think. Send us an email, bkshow@mytalk1071.com. Is Meghan a victim of bad press all the time and she's just trying to work it out? Or is she maybe a little bit of smoke to the fire? You know, like, she's not great. I don't know.
19: I think that we have a hard time when somebody is a woman who isn't super warm and fuzzy. And I do not think that Meghan Markle is warm and fuzzy. Mm-hmm. I think she would, as soon as I would like end up like sitting on her lap and trying to pet her hair, she would literally go assassinate her.
20: I probably would do that to you too, though. Yeah. So
19: that's
20: like,
19: why
20: to
19: I
20: be
19: think
20: honest.
19: It's funny. I think you probably have a little bit more in common with Meghan Markle, except you're a hard worker.
20: I'm willing to work. Yeah, it does ring a lot like Blake Lively,
19: Martha Stewart, a bunch of women who are actually kind of cold, and that's mm-hmm. okay.
20: Yeah,
19: but we're sold to them in a different way. Mm-hmm. I'm intrigued. I'm excited to see what listeners write in. Yeah. When we get back, Mike, I think we're going way back.
3: We are. We're going to go way back 30 years to take a little trip up and down the radio dial to hear what we were listening to back then. That's coming up next here on My Talk 107.1.
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19: Some things are meant to stay camp boyfriends, even if they were. Try to bring that camp boyfriend into the real world. Everyone's going to make fun of his jeans.
20: Like, oh, I had a camp boyfriend who had a tie-dye bucket hat. I thought he was so hot. I thought he was so cute. We kissed. I got home.
19: Hot.
20: We developed that camera, that disposable camera, and I showed my friends.
19: Oh, I'm so
20: sorry. And they
19: sorry.
20: Were like, is that a tie-dye bucket hat? And I said, I don't know that guy.
19: I've never met him.
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5: I don't know who that person is. Kendall, it's you. No, it's not. It's definitely not.
4: 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My Talk 107.1. 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
9: Please don't take. I found my mind.
10: All right, it's Wednesday. It's a day where we reflect and we go way back. Mike, where are we going today?
11: Well, as you know, with Way Back Wednesdays, usually I try to find a fun controversy, maybe a story from the past, something to really dive into that happened on this day in history. And then, like, three times a year, I do that and find nothing interesting and say, let's just go back 30 years and hear what we were playing on the radio.
10: Yeah.
11: You guys
10: King.
11: Cool with that?
10: Let's do it.
11: Because this is going to be a fun one. Because I always like to just look back at the Billboard charts on what was happening this time years ago. And I went back 30 years and I was like, wow, we didn't know how good we had it.
10: Isn't that true about everything, but especially music?
11: We didn't know how good we had it. It was September 28th, 1996. You turned on that radio, you were hearing all sorts of big songs. We'll start with the number 10 song on the Billboard charts.
12: California Love.
11: I mean,
10: it's so good.
11: Start with Tupac.
10: Right?
11: Dr. Dre. Right, this California Love.
10: Played constantly in my school. The boys in my school were obsessed with owning Cadillacs.
11: Okay.
10: And playing this.
13: This was it.
10: This was it. Those were the two things that I remember from the boys from Henry Sibley, a.k.a. Two Rivers. That was their obsession.
11: Cadillacs and California Love.
10: Love Cadillacs.
13: The song was so good. I made a banger. I choreographed a banger hip-hop dance to this song
11: did
13: back
11: you?
13: In the day. I did. Because I also had great memories. And so, like,
11: sure.
13: Teaching it to a bunch of Gen Z kiddos, they were like, what is this song? Like, oh, you'll like it.
11: Oh, you'll love
10: you'll like
11: it.
10: You'll like it, or yes. You will leave my class immediately.
11: All right, so it's California Love. That is where we're going to start things off here, looking at the number 10 song on the charts. Again, we went back to the Billboard charts 30 years ago, and what I love about this list, too, is the diversity of it. We got a whole type of different vibe. Let's go north of the border to this individual and her hit song.

0: Which is wild.
1: As a full house, which is wild. He had a puppet. How could a man with a puppet break your heart?
0: Ranger Joe. Ranger Joe.
2: I'm shocked. I didn't know that.
1: Well, you're welcome. It almost ruined that song because you like think it's just like this hot motorcycle guy and it's Uncle Joey.
0: It's Uncle Joey.
2: God, he lives in a basement. I feel like I have like a little less respect for you.
0: I can make it better for you. 4 years later, she married Ryan Reynolds.
2: Oh, yeah. Then there was that era.
0: She had quite the late 90s into the early 2000s.
1: Yeah.
0: Wow. It was a ride.
2: Okay.
1: She was so cool.
2: I remember like her and Fiona Apple. Mm-hmm. There were like just a few of them that would just hate men's songs.
1: Tori Spelling, her and Fiona. And that was like my favorite albums I've ever had.
2: Tori Spelling. Tori, you mean Tori?
1: Oh, Tori Amos. I'm sorry.
2: I'm like, Tori, yeah. I know Spelling. What you're trying to say, but who is it
1: Tori
2: again?
1: Spelling
2: Tori Amos
1: hates herself.
0: She also hates a Canadian named Dean McDermott.
1: That's true.
0: Her ex-husband.
1: Hayden loves a thin line, though, of those two.
0: This is true. All right, we are going to go. If I asked the two of you, what is your favorite German pop band filled with a bunch of American singers? What would you say?
2: Excuse me?
0: Your favorite Becca? German pop band filled with a bunch of American singers?
1: Das Boot?
0: Well, clearly that is the band No Mercy, and here's their song, Where Do You Go? If you don't recognize it yet, you will. Yeah, so No Mercy was actually two brothers from Miami and a dude born in the Bronx who this German producer threw together and said, we're going to make a German pop band, do a little Euro dance hits, and they're all from America.
1: They're like, are you in or you're out? And they said,
0: we're
1: yeah,
0: in.
1: Yeah.
0: We are in. So there you go. That is the number number eight song. Let's keep it rolling on. We're going to do a couple of movie throwbacks because at this time, 1996, there were a couple of big films in the box office. One was bigger than another. We're going to start with the biggest film, but the obviously less popular song, at least this week. Here's the theme from Mission Impossible. Now, if you didn't know, this is the U2's Larry Mullen and Adam Clayton's version of it that was used in the 1996 film Mission Impossible. Of course, the original was from the TV series way back in the day.
1: This is my phone ring when it's not silenced, which is rare, because it always feels that way when I'm looking for my phone when it's ringing. So it feels really appropriate when you're like, done. You're like jumping over the couch, looking under something.
2: Dun, dun, dun. Mm-hmm.
0: Yeah, the aquarium's going to explode if you don't find it in time, basically, is the vibe it's giving. Okay,
2: yeah. I'm really happy for you that your phone ringer is on when you're looking for your phone, because I feel like that never happens to me.
1: It's rare. True. It's shocking. When it all aligns, I'm actually so surprised by it that I do start running around the house.
2: I am James Bond.
0: Well, we're not going to get to...
1: Don't do it. Don't... You know what? She's a human.
0: She's back. It's fine.
1: She's back. Mm-hmm. It's fine. It's fine. Let it go, Mike.
2: What?
1: Don't worry about it.
2: I really don't like when you two do this, because I feel very left
0: out. Are you Ethan Hunt, or are you James Bond?
2: Oh, right!
1: So, we're...
0: We wanted to leave it alone.
1: We really wanted to, but I was like, he's looking at you. I know it. And I go, I would have let it go because I hang out with human women, but like, would have like,
2: yeah. No, you're right.
0: It's cool.
2: You guys aren't wrong.
0: It's cool. It's cool.
1: Fine. Hey, it's fine.
0: Do you guys remember that really big, awesome movie? And I bet you remember the cover of the movie because that's the only part I remember of it. It was, I believe, Kira Sedgwick and John Travolta called Phenomenon.
1: Yes.
0: You remember Phenomenon?
1: Yes.
0: Well, then clearly you remember the was Winona Judd hit turned Eric Clapton song Change the World.
1: Was he like an angel?
0: He did some supernatural thing. Yeah. I never watched it. The Mission Impossible and Phenomenon, the two reasons
1: why. If a man sang this to me and was honestly good,
0: yeah,
1: immediately pregnant.
2: Hard.
0: Brittany, we need to talk. I don't think that's how
1: that works. Is
0: that
1: how it works? Is that why I had infertility problems?
0: Yeah, I think that might be the issue.
2: And she thought I was stupid.
1: Yeah, I did. But now I don't. But do I? No.
0: Well, if you want some more details, maybe the Quad City DJs can help you out because at number four, come on, ride that train. You know the song.
2: Uh-huh. We all knew the line dance to it.

0: She's doing the dance moves right now.
1: They got it. I remember.
2: Teachers. Got it.
0: We got to skip this one because we're not going to have time for all of them. But remember Keith Sweat?
1: No.
0: Okay, he did a song called Twisted. He did a bunch of songs in the late 80s, mid 90s, and then had that song too that was pretty good called Twisted. We have to play this one because if we don't, this is a song that you need to hear once every like 6 months, and then your just life is made better.
3: Yeah, it's good.
0: Number three.
3: Every part of this sounds like the bridge.
0: And that's why I had to actually go to the last one, because that's when it hits
3: right
0: here.
3: There's a non-

0: so
1: Celine
0: bad.
1: Dion
0: so
1: falling
0: it
1: into
0: It is weird.
1: You.
0: She's like, there's things I'd never do again, but then they always felt right. Like, what was that?
2: Don't ask questions.
0: I ask a lot.
1: That song is a 5 minute and 30 second tease until that part I just played is 5 minutes and 30 seconds into it. And then finally she delivers.
2: Yeah. She's a queen. She
1: it's
2: knows.
1: Great.
0: I love it. It all feels like the buildup.
1: All right. So again, if you're just joining us, we're running back in time 30 years to just, you know, go up and down the dial, see what we're listening to. Here's another great one that actually somehow is ahead of Celine Dion. You remember this one from Donna Lewis?
0: Yeah.
2: Oh, I love this song, though.
0: And it was like never really picked up. But very like a kid's like handshake.
2: Yeah, this one on my fun playlist. Forgot about it.
0: Get enough of it from right now. I don't think you need to add it. I think you're going to regret that.
1: Nope. Forever. Yeah, it's so good.
2: I'm going to add it into the playlist.
1: All right, that leaves us with one song. The year again, 1996. It was the last week in September. And this song, you said you knew the Quad City DJs, Come On Ride the Train Dance.
0: Yep.
1: Everybody who's ever walked this earth, I think, knows this dance.
0: Cotton Eye Joe. Oh, yeah.
1: The number one song from 1996, Los Del Rio.

0: So there you go. Like I said, sometimes I can't find a fun controversy or story to look back in time. Then we just have a fun time listening to music from three decades ago.
1: It's such a vibe. Mike, you put together a banger of a playlist. Thank you, Seb.
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18: We are walking on sunshine on this Wednesday, September 30th, 2026. Hello, everyone. Welcome to the Jason Matheson Show. I'm Jace. Over there, please say hello to my friend, Colleen Lindstrom.
19: Good morning, buddies.
18: She is the pride of the Golden Corral. It's Holly Roberts.
19: Come Come and see my chocolate fountain.
20: Ooh, I think right. I just did.
21: I think I just did too.
19: Oh, good morning. Yeah.
21: Good morning.
1: Good morning.
21: Cheers, everyone.
19: Cheers. The whipped cream to the left.
22: That's right.
20: Oh, thanks. Good to know.
22: No, thanks. Thanks, Holly. Appreciate that very much.
19: It's a full bar. Mm.
22: Cheers.
20: Mm. Happy hump day, everybody. Get hydrated.
21: Yep. Get hydrated so you won't dehydrate. Hydrate so you don't dehydrate.
20: Mm-hmm. Mm.
21: I treated myself to a little Starbucks this morning. Mm. I didn't sleep too well.
20: I'm sorry.
19: You guys kind of had a late night.
21: It's actually
19: night.
21: Your fault.
20: It's my fault.
21: It's actually Colleen's fault.
20: Oh, no. What did I do?
21: So much. Oh, Holly, did you have a good night last night?
19: I did. It was chill.
21: Yeah.
19: Went
21: I
19: for
21: did
19: a
21: too.
19: Walk in the rain.
20: Oh, did you really?
21: Gosh, you did? Oh, my God, Holly.
19: As long as it's not pouring or it's not a blizzard, I'll be out there.
21: Do you
19: She's
21: have waterproof?
19: Out there doing her walk.
21: Do you have waterproof shoes, Holly?
19: I do.
21: Mm.
19: I wore my Gore-Tex hiking boots yesterday.
21: Look at you. I got to get me some. I got to get me some there. It's my little hillbilly talk for the day. I got to get me some waterproof shoes.
19: Oh yeah.
21: Before my winter trip because we are watching a how to one of the obvious stops that we're doing when we go to Paris. Is Disneyland Paris. And it can rain there during the time of year we're going, so I need to get some water. I've never owned waterproof shoes in my life.
20: Let me tell you what. It's going to change your life.
21: Is it?
20: A little bit, because whenever I know that you have been at Disney World.
21: Girl.
20: When it has rained, because I've been there not with you, but at the same time as you when it rained the whole time.
21: Whole time.
20: And we were just like little wet puppies.
21: Yeah.
20: And I wished then that I had waterproof shoes. And then I bought waterproof shoes for our trip to Alaska. And I thought, why have I not had these?
21: Yeah.
20: It makes a huge difference just in comfort.
21: Yes.
20: Because wet feet are gross.
21: Gross. It's not enjoyable. And I hate it.
20: Mm-hmm.
21: So I did some research. I think I'm going with the Hokas.
19: Oh, yeah. Those are great. I've gotten a pair of Hoka Gore-Tex Cliftons.
21: Yes. Yes, Holly. That's what I'm getting.
19: You're going to want to break
21: Holly
19: them
21: approved.
19: In. Break them in. Jason,
20: yeah,
19: this
20: wear
19: is my,
20: them around the house.
19: Yes. That's my piece of advice for those shoes. You got to wear them a little bit because they're going to be tight because the Gore-Tex material is keeping the water out, but it's also not super flexible. So start breaking them in about a month before you go.
21: Oh, this is such. Listen to this life advice from Holly.
20: I know. Yeah. She knows things.
21: Yeah. You know, it's Tuesdays right here. Holly knows something.
20: It's true.
21: No, I do remember that from my research, Holly. You're absolutely right. Because there were two waterproof shoes. And let me just say, this right here is an example of why we're the best show ever. You're not going to hear conversations about waterproof shoes on Kathy Werzer. You're not going to hear it. Chris Crisco.
20: They are not talking about waterproof shoes.
21: No. And damn it, we love them across the hall. But our cousins, our kissing cousins, Dez and Crisco, do you think they're talking about waterproof shoes?
20: Mm-mm.
21: No. You're only going to get this kind of high quality conversation right here. Right here.
20: Get out your steno pad and pencil.
21: That's right. We've already made it into a promo. Holly's already sent this to Rocco for a promo, haven't you, Holly?
19: Yep.
21: No, but it's consumer news you can use. But because we're getting to that time of year, it's going to be slushy. Like right now, yesterday, it rained all freaking day.
20: Mm-hmm.
21: It was gross. Then my electricity went out right before I was supposed to meet Colleen. Yeah, I didn't tell
20: it
21: you that,
20: did.
21: Colleen.
20: You
21: we
20: didn't
21: had so
20: tell
21: much.
20: That.
21: No. Well, that's why we were a little late getting. My talkers. We broke bread. The Mathesons broke bread with the Lindstroms yesterday.
20: It was spontaneous.
21: It was spontaneous.
20: Was exciting.
21: We went to a lovely establishment called the Pittsburgh Blue.
20: Mm-hmm.
21: And let me just say, too, we had the most delightful server She was just a little precious angel.
20: Hey, Nikki.
21: Nikki was just, Holly, if you were to like make dough and do a little cookie cutter of like, and put the cookie cutters in the shape of the sweetest server, that would be Nikki. Aww. That'd be the cookie cutter. Mm-hmm. She was just a doll. Just the sweetest, nicest. You got a good one there, Pittsburgh Bluey Dinah.
20: Seriously, she's very attentive and she knows how to like get stuff done without like interrupting.
21: Yes. Yeah.
20: She's great.
21: But no, I didn't even put this on the sheet and it just hit me because so much happened last night. It was just so much. So many things happened in the back half of my day.
20: Mm-hmm.
21: I didn't even tell you this, Colleen. I woke up from my nap around like 3 because we had plans with Colleen and Matt. We were supposed to be in the Edina by 4:45. Colin was out at his parents' house. So I woke up at 3 because I'm like, okay, I want to give plenty of runway because I knew it was raining to get to the Edina in time. So I woke up from my nap a little early because I thought, okay, Colin's going to come home. We're going to go with one car. And then I took my car into the shop yesterday, you know, preparing to possibly trade it in.
20: Mm-hmm.
21: Anyway, get that EV. And so I wake up. But I didn't wake up on my own. I woke up, Backrooms was on my television. Now, here's the deal. Do not ask me. Here's the weird part. I don't know if I rolled onto my remote control because my remote control was on my couch in the cushions, like on, you know, underneath me. Backrooms came on, which is if you don't know, it's a really creepy. It's one of the best movies of the year, according to some. It's very creepy, though. That movie was on, y'all, the very beginning of it, which is a really creepy scene. Then all of a sudden, all of my TV, all of my lights in my basement flickered once, flickered twice. And then everything shut off.
20: Oh, no.
21: Ooh, while
20: in the back room,
21: let me be very clear, half asleep from my nap. I was stirred. It is raining, so it's darker in my basement than normal. And the electricity went off. Do you know how fast I left that basement? I was like a child. I freaked myself out. I ran up the stairs faster than I've ever ran up those stairs in my life. I got up and I'm like, oh my God, our electricity is out. And it was so quiet. It was so quiet. And I'm still half asleep. I thought to myself, did AI do this? I thought, is this the beginning of the end of the world?
20: I don't know how to remind you that you have a ghost in your house.
19: Yeah, I was going to say, I think it's time to do a legitimate energy clearing.
21: I know. I know. But I really did think, because it was inhumanly quiet in our neighborhood.
20: Oh, yeah.
21: It felt like the beginning of you know, the end of Oak Street.
20: Yeah.
21: It felt like the beginning of an apocalyptic movie where, you know, AI shuts everything down and no one knows that this. And I'm sitting there and I'm looking at the dogs like, boys, this could be it. And then I start laughing. I'm like, Jason, you're a moron.
20: You watch too many movies.
21: You watch too many things. You watch too many damn things. You're talking to the dogs, first of all. But it was so quiet.
20: Well, isn't that the weirdest thing when the power goes out, how eerily quiet it gets?
21: Yes.
20: It's a strange feeling. You feel like you're alone on a different planet.
21: And then I'm standing there in the kitchen on a small level. I'm like, damn, I was really looking forward to having dinner with Colleen and Matt. And now it's the end of the world. I really did have that thought. I go, oh, God, I was really looking forward to this dinner. And the damn world's ending now. We're not going to be able to do that.
19: Isn't that always a thought that the end of the world is just really darn inconvenient?
21: It's really inconvenient.
20: It's never going to come at the right time, you guys.
21: Never. I just thought, son of a biscuit. I really wanted want some Pittsburgh Blue.
20: I really wanted some dinner.
21: I wanted to see that Josh Hartnett movie too. I'm not going to say another word
20: until 8:30.
21: Let me just say this. Here's a tease ahead. Did you make a noise there, Colleen?
20: No, maybe.
19: Okay. How about you just give your tease in noises? So you don't even say a word.
21: Oh, I made noises last night. Did I not, Colleen? That's actually real. Yeah, because we're not allowed, all kidding aside, we're actually following the rules, Holly.
19: That's what I'm saying.
21: Because we are not allowed to talk about the movie of Verite. Is it Verity? What the hell did I watch
20: Verity.
21: Last night? Yeah. Until 8 a.m. Central and Mountain. So, yes, let's make noises as a tease to describe what we felt about, because I got a lot of, Colleen, I got to tell you, I post a lot of shots of the screen. Like when I go to a screening, I'll post a little thing on stories all the time of like, oh, I'm seeing this movie tonight. I have rarely had so many people react to a story of that nature with a DM of what did you think?
20: I am not surprised.
19: Wow.
21: I'm not kidding.
20: Do you know why?
21: Why?
20: Because despite the fact that I don't generally love her work, people read Colleen Hoover books like they eat candy. Like it is, they're always a fast read and the story is always pretty interesting.
21: Okay.
20: I have deeper thoughts about her writing, but that's me. But people really enjoy reading her books. And so that's a book that a lot of people read.
21: Yeah.
20: And so they want to know, is the on-screen adaptation living up to it?
21: Well, I attended the motion picture with my love, Colleen Lindstrom, my love, Matt Lindstrom, and NFL superstar. Holly, we even had special guests behind us, Fallon. I was surrounded by, other than you, Holly, we missed you horribly. Very important women in my life.
19: Wonderful.
21: We will now begin our noise tease for Verite, the movie. Colleen, would you like to go first? Why don't you do a noise to describe your review? Holly, are you ready for mine?
19: Yes.
20: It's actually the noise that you made.
19: Thought you were supposed to keep your phone away.
20: Actually, it came out of his body.
21: One more. Colleen, may I do one more?
20: Please.
21: Colleen, may I do one more? I will now represent my husband, Colin. Holly, may I represent Colin?
20: Oh, gosh.
21: Colin was with us.
19: I hope he's represented well.
21: I will now represent Colin. I think I know the noise he would pick to represent his review of Verite. Here it goes.
19: Wow.
20: Let's just say at one point I thought that maybe we shouldn't check on Colin in the bathroom. And I learned that his destination was somewhere beyond the bathroom.
19: What I'm also hearing is I need to check IMDb for a secret cameo from Huckleberry Hound.
20: Wow. All right. I'm going to go look now.
21: Okay. That's coming up today at 8:30. We will be right back.
0: Where talk is fun.
2: 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Talk to me about something. Take my mind off things.
0: My talk. Everything entertainment.
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0: Welcome back, everyone. 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Listen, like, and subscribe wherever you get your podcast. Thank you in advance. There are a lot of different kind of conventions or cons, as the kids call them. We have like Fairy Con, Comic Con, Dragon Con, Fantasy Con, Star Wars Con is a thing. The Disney version is D23. But Holly's here with a much different kind of con, right, Holly?
1: We have been sleeping on this because today is the last day of Beaver Con 2026. It's here. The Beaver Institute has selected Minneapolis as the location for Beaver Con 2026. Jason. It's happening right now, Jason. Today is last day.
2: Can you get some emergency press credentials, Jace?
0: Right? Right? Can I just go? Where's the media site?
1: Mm-hmm. I'm sure if you ask them very nicely, they could let you in on some of their excursions, because they're still going to be in town tomorrow. There's a Fort Snelling River Beaver Tour.
2: Oh, my gosh.
0: What?
2: That's kind of awesome.
0: How did I miss this?
2: I don't know.
0: Why am I not doing a live Jason show from BeaverCon?
2: I don't know, Jason. The world may never know.
1: I don't know, but I felt like this was really important to bring up and let you know that it's happening right here in our backyard.
0: I can't. I'm mad at myself, Colleen. How did I miss this?
2: I don't know.
0: Everyone knows. The beaver is now my favorite animal. It replaced the monkey. I love beaver.
2: You love beavers.
0: Beavers, I
2: you
0: just
2: do.
0: Want,
2: yeah, in I plural. Beavers. Beavers. Yeah.
0: Plural.
2: You do. Yeah. Oh, Jason, and it's like right down the road. There's
0: is it?
2: Oh, yeah. It's at the McNamara Center at the University of Minnesota. And they've got tonight, they've got the big closing ceremonies.
0: Oh, my gosh.
2: At the Bell Museum.
0: What would that look like? What does a Beaver Con closing ceremony look like?
1: I bet there's lots of sticks.
2: And wetlands.
0: Oh, yes. Look at the merch. Holly, look at this website.
1: That's what I'm saying. All of the beaver experts from around the world are right in our backyard as we speak. They're probably sleeping or preparing for the day's festivities. I'm sure that being at BeaverCon is very exhausting, and you have to get a good night's sleep every night.
0: I'm sincerely bummed. I wish...
2: I'm bummed for you, actually.
0: Because I'm serious. When I took that beaver class in May, when I was at that Disney junket for Hoppers, I was the most excited person in that class. The other hosts and journalists there, they couldn't have cared less about the beaver, the real beaver. Not me. I paid attention to the presentation. I realized I walked out with a new appreciation for the beaver. I don't know. I'm disappointed.
2: I'm so sorry that you missed it.
0: Yeah.
2: Mm.
0: Here's a local news. Let's see how the local news is covering BeaverCon. I love this. Let's take a listen here. Okay. First.
3: You've probably heard of Comic-Con, but what about BeaverCon? It is a real thing, and it just wrapped up in Boulder.
4: NBC's Brad Hicks
0: was there.
4: Oh,
0: this is there. The Boulder one.
4: Mm-hmm. He was trying to figure out why people from all around the country came here to talk about and learn about beavers.
5: Lined up like fans for a concert.
6: I'm super excited to be here.
5: Hundreds have come to Boulder for
7: BeaverCon.
5: The hats, the shirts,
6: go beavers,
5: the swag,
8: beaver chew sticks that have been turned into pencils.
5: The biggest names in the world of beavers are here.
6: I'm really excited to get that opportunity to hopefully hear her talk and maybe even chat with her.
5: Some serious science for sure.
9: And these micro streams, they've massively increased the area of influence that beavers have.
0: Oh, and that woman is my beaver friend from the University of Minnesota that led my beaver class in Burbank. Beautiful downtown Burbank. Oh, I'm okay. I got to figure out, Holly, do we know where BeaverCon is next year? And I'm asking Holly Colleen, like she's the expert of BeaverCon. Mm-hmm. Yeah.
1: I don't know where BeaverCon is going to be next year for 2027, but be on the lookout. Hopefully it will happen. It's put on by the Beaver Institute. I'm trying to figure out where the HQ is for the Beaver Institute. And that woman that was talking was Emily Fairfax.
0: Fairfax.
1: Who is one of the keynote speakers at BeaverCon 2026.
0: Oh, God, she's my best friend. I love Dr. Fairfax. I love Emily, I love you. I'm so sorry I missed BeaverCon.
2: I can't believe you missed it. I'm so sorry.
0: I can't go today. I have so much today. Oh my gosh. Anyway, well, Beavers, I love you. You always have a friend in me. It was a song, I think. We're going to take a break. When we come back, parking lot stress next.
7: Morning, sunshine.
0: Jim Henson is celebrating a birthday today. He's dead, but he's celebrating a birthday, 90 years old.
2: But we thank him for all that he gave us.
0: Mm-hmm. And he gave the world so very much.
2: I sat in a hot tub with him once at a hotel in Washington, D.C. Wow, that didn't come out right at all.
0: You want to correct the record on that one?
2: Well, it's a true story.
0: And don't you love it? I wish I would have planned it. I wish I could say I planned it. And don't you love how the music bed perfectly ended after, I mean, chef's kiss. I mean,
2: beautiful.
0: Colleen dropped it. I was in a hot tub with Jim Henson. Dun, dun, dun, dun, dun.
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0: 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My talk, everything entertainment.

0: We are so glad you're here. You should see the way this night. Welcome back, everyone. Oh, Holly, I know you were trying to be sweet, but you just sent me right into a tizzy, and I was already in a slight tiz today.
1: Oh no, I'm sorry.
0: I ran out. I told photographer Eric, he has to run down there and just interrupt BeaverCon. I don't care if we don't have a press pass. We need to get into BeaverCon.
1: I feel like a place like BeaverCon is going to welcome all sorts of people who are interested. I mean, I know that you have to buy a day pass, and you can still buy a day pass to BeaverCon if you so have the day free. Just go to their website, the Beaver Institute.
2: It's for everybody.
1: It really is.
0: Photographer Eric has, and this will be a surprise to no one, a beaver costume. So I think we're just going to put him in the beaver costume and send him down to BeaverCon.
2: Send him on down.
1: Okay, that's great, because I see a picture of somebody in a beaver costume at BeaverCon, and I think he would be very welcome.
2: He won't even stick out.
0: No, he won't at all. No.
1: I bet there's like three other people in beaver costumes down there already.
0: No one will be better than Eric. No one will be better than Eric. That's a premium beaver costume he has. Yeah. Said by no one ever. It's time for Why the Hell Is This on the Show Sheet? Today's adventure stars Colleen Lindstrom. Colleen has written on our Google document, parking lot stripes and backup lights.
2: Guys, we got problems. We got problems. One is directed to all of humanity. Oh. The other, I don't know who to speak to about this. So let's start with humanity.
0: Hello, humanity.
2: People, somebody explain to me why people get into their car, throw it into reverse, and then leave their foot on the brake in parking lots forever.
0: Nothing is more
2: infuriating than when you see those brake lights, those backup lights, and you're like, well, surely they'll be backing up.
0: Surely.
2: And then you're waiting. Now there's three people waiting also behind you because you're waiting.
0: Yeah.
2: Because they told you they were going to back up because their backup lights are on.
0: Mm-hmm.
2: And they don't move. I could have had a prime parking spot last night. That person looked like they were ready to go. We sat.
0: Yeah.
2: They didn't move. So finally I said, I don't know. Maybe they're not ever going to leave. And so then I moved. And the second I moved, they moved.
1: Oh, no.
2: People, stop doing that.
0: Stop. Get
2: in your car, turn it on, and go.
0: Go.
2: You know where you're going.
0: Put on your lipstick later.
2: You know how to drive a car. Move!
0: Move.
2: Oh, it makes me mad.
0: Yeah. I get it. I think a lot of people are nodding their head at the radio with you, Colleen.
2: But who are these people? Because if you're doing it, do you know you're doing it? Don't do that. Yeah. You can get into your car. You can turn on the car. And not back up. But don't be in reverse.
0: No.
2: With your foot on the brake.
0: And sit there forever.
2: Move your car.
0: Pooper, get off the pot, as my grandma used to say.
1: Thanks, Grandma.
2: Thanks, Grandma.
0: I mean, there's another version of that, but you know.
1: Yeah. Brandon Carr wouldn't like it.
0: No. I'm so glad that you brought this up. Because I have to admit something. I have to apologize to somebody, and that is to the person that parked next to me in that same parking lot that Colleen just talked about. I did something, and I didn't realize it, truly. I did something that if it was done to me, I would have come on here on our radio show program, and I would have complained about this person.
2: This is good self-reflection, Jason.
0: Thank you. I'm reflecting, and I'm admitting my wrongness. I don't like being late to things. I don't like waiting, and Colleen, and while I was napping, Colleen and Colin had set up the time. Colleen's like, hey, we're gonna be there probably around 4:45, and Colin responded, hey, we'll be there too. So I was like, okay, we got to be there. I just do not like being late. Well, we were going to be late. So I was a little stressed. So I pulled into the parking lot, Holly, the parking lot Colleen just referred to, and I was rushing. And I pulled into my spot, and I did not realize how much to the right of the parking spot I was in, which didn't leave a lot of room for the car next to me. I walked out, and the guy or the person, I don't want to assign a gender to the person that wrote me this note. They wrote a note and stuck it to my window that said, thanks for parking like a hole. You can insert your favorite word with hole at home.
1: Go donut?
0: Ahead. Sure.
2: Neat.
0: Insert your favorite word with the word hole. Or another fun game. It's the adult version of this.
3: Butthole.
0: Yeah. Mm-hmm. And I'm here to say, I can't blame the person that wrote that note to me, because upon inspection, I did actually park like...
3: Butthole.
0: Yeah.
2: Okay.
0: And I apologize to that person.
2: That's lovely of you, Jason, but you've set me up perfectly for my next rage.
0: Holly, we are professionals.
1: Your light parking shame set up Colleen perfectly.
0: Thank you. Colleen, your turn. Here's the ball, Colleen.
2: I think that whole incident was, I'm going to say 20% your fault. I'll give you 20%. And 80%, who is putting the stripes in parking lots? It's too small.
0: Oh, yeah.
2: You're doing it too small. Cars are big. Cars are bigger. People are bigger.
0: You are so right. But
2: what, can we get a couple inches? Even just, trying to... Listen, this is one reason why I back in. I don't know if it helps. I just feel like I have better control when I back in. I line up and then I back in.
0: I can't second you on that one, but go ahead.
2: Listen, I don't even care, because here's the deal. As long as there's nobody behind me, I will back in. I am a backer inner, and leave me alone. Don't at me. I don't want your emails. I don't care.
1: You're that guy.
2: I am that guy. But as long as there's nobody behind me, if there's somebody behind me, I'm going to go in forward. I'm not making you wait for me. I'm not doing that. I'll be courteous in that way. But I just feel like I have better control maneuvering myself into the spot when I go backwards. It's like backing your way down steps.
0: Yeah.
2: But you guys, and I, you know what I think it is? Here's why. On my backup camera, I've got the lines. So I can see how I'm fitting into the spot.
1: You're aided by technology.
2: Yes. Thank you. I think I would not do that if I didn't have that technology in my car. Who approves those measurements? Because they're wrong. They're incorrect.
0: Yeah.
2: And some of it is because it would work perfectly if everybody centered themselves correctly in the lines.
0: Yes.
2: But you always have some big vehicle.
1: You always have somebody in a Dodge Ram Hammy.
0: Yes.
2: Thank you, Holly.
1: It's always that car.
0: Yes.
1: If you're listening, you probably recognize and see yourself a little bit of this. But
0: yeah.
1: It is the one giant pickup truck.
2: And one person can ruin it for the whole row.
1: And then
0: it goes.
1: And then I'm just trying to fit in with my Honda.
2: Yes. And I will pass. I can't even tell you. I will pass so many spots because I'm like, well, there ain't no way I'm going to fit into that. If we want to get out of the car, I can't fit into that spot. I don't blame us. I don't blame drivers. I don't blame cars. It's time. Whoever decides on the stripes.
0: Because we as a society have decided to make theater seats bigger.
2: Yeah.
0: Movie theater seats. Ride amusement park ride vehicles are slightly larger because we have gotten larger. why haven't we followed suit with parking lot stripes?
1: Certainly we can talk to the parking lot cabal somewhere.
2: I mean,
1: because you know that they're around.
2: Who are they?
0: Yeah.
2: What dark basement do they meet in and whisper in secret about how to manage the parking lots? What do we need to do to get us all to agree on a couple inches would be great.
0: You are so right. But I'm gonna bring my blame up to about 40%.
2: Okay.
0: Because I really did park like a
3: butthole.
2: Okay.
0: And I really, so whoever wrote that note, A, you cracked me up. That was, your handwriting was very serial killer like, but I'm not gonna judge. But I do apologize because I whipped into that spot so quickly and jumped out of my car because I just couldn't wait to see Colleen and Matt. But yeah, I'm very sorry.
4: I'm sorry. I'm tan.
2: Okay.
0: No, I'm not sorry. I'm tan. I'm just sorry about the parking lot spot.
2: So, I just need to add one more thing.
0: Yeah.
1: Columbo it. Okay.
2: Well, we're already here and we're already talking about parking.
0: Well, we already have our clothes on.
2: Yeah. One more thing. We're in reverse and our foot's on the brake. So I just got to go. I got to say it.
0: Go ahead.
2: When you're in one of those diagonal parking lots, please pay attention to the direction.
0: Oh, yeah.
2: Because I almost got in a head-on collision with somebody who saw an open spot and wanted to park in the open spot, and we were in the diagonal, and they tried to go the wrong way because they thought they could just whip in. Nope.
0: No.
2: No. Follow directions. Thank you. Holly. Now I'm done.
0: Follow directions, Holly.
1: We have been told.
0: We have been told.
2: But if anybody knows how we can get a couple inches on those stripes, let me know.
0: Yeah. Who's the parking lot people? Who's like the Jedi Council? You know what I mean? Of parking.
2: Is how we can get a couple inches on those stripes? Let me know.
0: Yeah. Who's the parking lot people? Who's like the Jedi Council? You know what I mean? Of parking.
2: And why did we agree? Like, well, I didn't agree to this.
0: Yeah.
2: I didn't agree to this

0: about this.
1: Okay. My Talk's Project Down and Dirty Airport at MSP. 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As usual, each show will once again be paired up to raise money for a great local charity, Wishes and More, Jack's Basket, Airport Foundation, MSP, and Tubman. Want more info? Of course you do. MyTalk1071.com, keyword project. We usually do food talk earlier, but you know what? We're going to do it next. We have granola butter. We have matcha. We have a new kind of butter. I don't even know what it is. I don't know. That and more when we continue.
2: Brittany and Kendall.
3: You can fake it till you make it. Unfortunately for me, I've had to be like, I can't. I won't.
4: That's why she gets Botox.
3: I guess, yeah. I have to just hide it all.
4: Sometimes you just gotta hide that reaction.
3: I was editing a video of yours where I'm just staring at you as you explain to me which concealer is good. And then I go, oh, that's why some people think I'm mad.
2: Uh-huh.
3: I'm like dead inside where you're going on and on about how great this concealer is. And I was having a great time.
4: Yeah, that's how you look at me every day.
3: I'm so sorry.
4: Dead face.
3: I'm having a great time. I just feel like I need a sign that says, my thoughts are so positive and I'm feeling great right now.
4: Do you know how manic that sounds? I have dead face, but on the inside, I'm having a great time.
3: Literally me.
2: Brittany and Kendall with producer Mike. The next generation of talk radio, where talk is fun. My Talk 107.1. 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

Verity coming up at 8:30. Mm-hmm. Best-selling book. A lot of you probably read it, judging by my DMs last night. Yep. But right now, welcome back, everyone. We sometimes do food talk a little bit earlier in the broadcast, but we were raging about parking lot stripes, and beavers. So we're going to do it now. Colleen, let's begin with you. It's pumpkin spice latte season. Everyone knows that. People on Mars knows that. But mm-hmm. That era could be coming.

0: to an end?
1: Yes, our culture is experiencing PSL fatigue. And I want you to know that the PSL has been dethroned.
2: What?
1: Yeah, guys.
2: Oh, my goodness. Yeah,
1: this is the year. 2026 is the year that PSL has to move over because matcha is taking the top position. It has led the seasonal drink searches on Google in 29 states. Matcha has. National search interest in matcha is 260% higher than pumpkin spice latte during pumpkin spice latte season. 260% higher. People are searching matcha over pumpkin spice lattes.
2: We've passed the Rubicon. Here we are.
3: Mm-hmm. Here we are, Holly. Welcome.
1: People are looking for certain fall flavors of matcha versus the PSL. They're looking for apple cider matcha. They're looking for pumpkin spice matcha. They're looking for banana bread matcha. So goodbye, PSL. No, it's not going away, you guys. Calm down.
3: It's not going away.
1: Chill out. The PSL is here to stay. It's just that for the first time since PSL season began, PSL is not the most searched fall beverage.
2: Well, it's not a novelty anymore.
1: It's not a novelty anymore. But matcha is on the rise. People be loving the matcha.
2: Yeah. Starbucks in Austria is even serving a pumpkin spice matcha latte.
1: I'm not surprised in the least. Now, I will say, I happen to be a believer that not all flavors go with matcha.
2: Same.
1: So let's be careful. Let's not overdo it.
3: Yeah.
1: Let's not create matcha fatigue.
3: No, let's not do that.
1: Because there are whole entire storefronts that are devoted only to matcha. Like a coffee shop, there are matcha shops.
3: Hot take.
1: You don't like matcha, you think it tastes like dirt.
3: I think it tastes like topsoil.
1: I hate it. I love it.
3: Yeah.
1: And I know it tastes dirty.
3: Hate it.
1: There's something about the dirt taste that I like.
3: That you like?
1: My kids, though, whenever they taste my matcha, they're like, "Ah, it's still is bad." And I'm like, "I know you want to come around to it,
3: yeah,
1: but you can't because it does have a little bit of a dirty taste.
3: It's disgusting." I can't. Holly, do you enjoy it?
2: I used to back in the day, but since
1: before everybody else liked it,
2: yeah, totally, absolutely. I've been fascinated by the rise of popularity in matcha. I'm like, wow, this is really interesting. And I haven't wanted to try any of the new elaborate drinks. I'm a real plain, basic, if we're going to have a matcha latte, mm-hmm. great. Mm-hmm. That's all I want. Because people are getting extreme with their drinks. And I don't want a whole dang cookie on top of my drink.
1: Yeah, same, same.
2: I don't want that.
1: I'm a matcha purist. If I'm going to have any flavor in it, I just want a little, like, maybe a little vanilla or like vanilla bean powder in it just for a little of vanilla.
3: Okay.
1: But I am a purist and I'm the same way with coffee. The less that you put in the coffee, the better for me. Just give it to me straight. Hook me up to the IV.
2: Just the drip.
1: Yeah. Inject it into my veins.
3: I'm a little in the middle. I like a little flavor. I do not like a lot.
1: Mm-hmm.
3: Because that grosses me out.
1: Mm-hmm.
3: It's too sweet. The older I get, the less sweet stuff I want in my mouth hole.
2: I know. Don't you now empathize with your grandparents who sat at Denny's and just chugged black coffee
3: yes.
2: at like 3 in the afternoon? And it was the most vile, disgusting yes. thing that you could witness as a
3: yes.
2: child. And now you're like, oh, that sounds kind of nice.
3: It sounds kind of delicious.
1: My beloved Bappa, my grandfather, my Bappa, he was a Norwegian. And he would drink coffee from the moment he woke up until he rested his head on the pillow at the end of the day. Fully caffeinated, black right from the Mr. Coffee. All day, it was the only beverage he drank. So we would be sitting down for a nice chicken dinner,
3: yeah.
1: and he'd be drinking coffee.
3: Can I ask, and this isn't in a mocking way, because I think it's so sweet, because I have, you know, my dad's family is all mm-hmm. Southern, so my dad's mom and dad, Betty and Earl, the biscuit company is named after, they were my papa and mama.
2: Mm-hmm.
3: What did you call your grandpa?
1: Bappa.
3: Bappa? That's Bappa. So damn sweet.
1: Oh, and he was the best man ever.
3: They Colleen, I love that so much.
1: Broke the mold with him. The reason we called him Bappa is because my older brother couldn't say the word grandpa. And so it just stuck, and we always called him Bappa.
3: I couldn't love that more. Mm-hmm. Bappa.
1: Mm-hmm.
3: Oh, that's so cute. I'm sorry, I didn't mean to divert.
1: No, it's okay. I miss him, so I love to talk about him.
2: But what we're saying is Bappa probably wouldn't want a super supreme matcha latte with whipped cream, giant cookies, and a ton of sugar in it.
1: Never, ever, ever. I don't even know if he would have wanted coffee from a coffee shop. He just really liked it right out of the Mr. Coffee. I think he was a Folgers guy. You know what I'm saying? Like, he didn't need anything fancy. It was just a cup of hot coffee. And let me tell you, it better be boiling. It better have reached boiling point.
3: My mother-in-law, I remember when within a couple years of joining the family. One of my love languages is gift giving. Like, mm-hmm. I love to give. And as a thank you for allowing me to go to her cabin, she has a coffee maker. It starts with a B.
1: Brunel?
3: Anyway, she has a coffee maker, a bun.
1: Okay, yep. Mm-hmm.
3: She has a coffee maker, no joke, from 1980 or 81, and it is a bun. And I laughed out loud. I was at the cabin watching an episode of Dallas. And I'm bringing this up for two reasons. A, it pisses off our boss, Amy.
1: Check.
3: And two, it's just factual. I was watching an episode of Dallas, and Miss Ellie, Barbara Bel Geddes, went to get a cup of coffee. And the coffee maker was the exact one that my mother-in-law
1: out
3: has.
1: Out of town.
3: And I went to get her a new one, and Colin grabbed my hand. And he goes, honey, don't even bother. She doesn't want anything fancy. That's all she wants. Like Bappa, she just wants her black coffee from that bun coffee machine. Yeah. Oh, Bappa, I love it.
1: I love that.
3: Okay, we didn't get to butter. We'll get to butter and the rest of our food news at the top of the second hour. Plus, Ass Hat and more. We'll be right back.
0: Mike, listeners come to my talk for fun, for a break from real life. 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
2: 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It's the Jason Matheson Show.

0: 1st of October, 2026. What's up, everybody? Welcome to the Jason Matheson Show. I'm Jace. And please welcome America's buddy and yours, Colleen Lindstrom.
1: Good morning, buddies.
0: She is the pride of Hooterville. It's Holly Roberts.
1: Ooh, Miss Petticoat Judge, 1963, right?
0: That's right. Right there. Cheers, everyone. Cheers.
2: Cheers, you guys. Cheers. Happy Thursday.
0: Happy Thursday to those that celebrate. Mm. Cheers to all of you. And you. And you. There we go. Mm.
2: Okay. I feel like I'm traveling.
1: I feel like this is like CCR ripoff. I'm digging it.
2: A little bit, right?
1: Yeah.
0: Do you like it, Holly?
2: Yeah. Can you read the description, please?
0: Absolutely. Called Walk Much.
2: Oh.
0: Walk Much. I'm just going to say it like that. Walk Much. Uplifting bass and organ with laid back feel. Key E major.
2: Oh, good. Or as they say on 1,000 Pound Sisters, E positive.
1: What the heck is that supposed to mean?
2: They're not really musicians.
0: Oh. They're not?
1: Oh, that's right. One of them has put out a single, right?
2: Yeah. Yeah, Amy put out
0: a
2: single called Pounds Hollow. Oh, Jason.
0: No, she did not.
2: She sure did. And it is boldly AI.
0: Oh, wait a minute. We did play.
2: Did we play some of it?
0: Oh.
2: She had AI write it. She learned it. Then she recorded it with her own voice. And they had to use AI also to make it sound better.
0: Right. I forgot about that. Thank you for reminding
2: me of
0: that.
2: You're welcome.
0: Yeah. Cheers, everyone. Cheers.
2: Cheers.
1: Cheers.
0: Oh.
2: Are we easing into the day? You had another late night, Jace.
0: Well, and I'm really worked up, so I'm easing in before I just Tasmanian devil my I want to rip the wallpaper off.
2: Okay.
0: I just wanted to take one more moment of calmness.
2: Okay.
0: Mm.
2: Okay.
0: What were you going to say, though, dear friend?
2: I just am. I'm buckled in for whatever happens next.
0: So, if you saw my, I mentioned it too, but if you saw my social media, I was so looking forward to this. I don't do a lot of stuff in the evening, especially the older I get. I don't like it. So when I do, it's usually something I come from a place of yes. If I come from a place of yes for an evening event, it means I really want to do it, or I'm being voluntold to do it. This was in the former. I really wanted to do it. And I was invited by the delightful Mann family, who owns Mann Theaters, to the preview party, the opening, per se, of their new bazillion-dollar IMAX auditorium at the Plymouth Grand 15, which is my theater.
2: That's your theater.
0: Holly has the Edina Theater.
1: Oh, right, I Holly? Love the St. Paul one.
0: Oh, the St. Paul one.
1: Yes.
0: Okay.
2: I'm a Riverview girly.
1: Holly. Yeah, Grandview 1 and 2.
0: Yeah. But it's literally 6 minutes from my homestead. And I enjoy the theater very much. So I do want to start with the positive, because I don't want to crack open the show with me going nuts, which is entertaining, but I do want to start with the positive. I met, and I mean all of this, I basically met the whole Mann family, the whole damn Mann family last night. And can I tell you several things before I just lose my mind? First, with the exception of a couple husbands, every member of the Mann family is a my talker.
2: Oh, hi, Mans.
0: And when I say they weren't just being polite or, you know, not placating, but they weren't just, oh, yes, I've heard your show. No.
2: They're deep.
0: They know you. They know Holly. They know our quirks. They know our stories. They know our trauma. Every auntie I spoke to, every niece, every man, daughter, because if you guys don't know My Talkers, Man Theaters, we should be proud of this. It's locally owned. It's not a big conglomerate based in Cucamonga, California. It's the family's here. And they've been doing this for generations. They've been running this theater. Anyhoodly. I even met Colleen Holly. I met Grandpa Man. I met the patriarch. Bless his heart. They had him. And I only say this because it was so, I don't want to be condescending, but it was adorable to me because it was the sweetest damn thing of the evening. Grandpa, they had Mr. Man in a wheelchair to help him, because hello, he's older. And they were, one of his relatives were getting him to the auditorium and he stopped. Like he grabbed my arm. They were wheeling by me and he goes, Jason. And he made the relative stop the chair.
3: Oh, hey.
0: And I walk over there and I go, hello, sir. I go, can I tell you, I love your family. He goes, I watch you every day, Jason. I said, Mr. Man, thank you. I go, can I come to Christmas? Because I've basically met your, I feel like I'm now, at this point, I had met the entire family. So I look at him, I go, may I come to Christmas? And he goes, you're invited. I go, thank you very much.
3: Aww. I'll be back.
0: Okay. A second thing about this family, and Jayton, our friend Jayton Satia, who runs the Twin Cities Film Fest, he was there too when we were talking. Not blowing smoke with these families, but this is why we should be very proud of Minnesota, and you should put your movie dollars with them. They care. They love movies. They grew up this whole, it's a family, but they love the art of cinema. They care about cinema. They love the movies. They think of it as an art form. They care about, anyway. As you can see, I was walking on air. I was like, they had good appetizers too. They had little chicken satay. They had little chicken satays. They had delicious meatballs. They had lovely cocktails. Jason was, I was in such a good mood.
2: I talked to you for like 3 minutes in the midst of all of this. You sounded chipper.
0: Yeah. It all crashed. It Hindenburged right after I got off the phone.
2: That's why I'm so surprised.
3: Oh, the humanity.
0: Thank you, Holly. Yeah, that's right. I called Colleen to tell her how many times I laughed about Michael Jackson yesterday.
2: Oh, my gosh. Let's review that later.
0: We'll do, yeah. So the evening was going to go like this. We had the little reception with the wieners, the cocktail wieners, and the meatballs.
2: Love a wiener reception.
0: And then you got to go in the new IMAX auditorium where they had like a 15-minute IMAX demonstration of the new laser projector, the new IMAX sound, which is the latest and greatest. No one else has this particular, in our area. And then they told you in the invite, you're going to see a surprise. You got to, if you wanted to, you could stay for a movie. So I was like, oh, hell yeah. So I'm eating my cocktail wieners and one of the sisters, one of the auntie mans, she was like, Jace, she goes, I was listening to you today. She recited our story. She knew what our show was. So again, she wasn't blowing smoke. And I said, Auntie Man, that's what I called her. Auntie, not Auntie Mame, Auntie Man. Okay, tell me about the evening. And she goes, okay, we're going to eat wieners here. And then you're going to go in the theater. You're going to see a presentation. And then you're going to see Avengers Encore in IMAX, which I've been wanting to see. I wanted to see the additional scenes. I wanted to see, and I never saw Avengers Endgame on IMAX when it came out 6 years ago. I was going to go see it on a matinee because Colin was middling in his commitment to go. And I'm like, this is perfect. This is killing several birds with one stone. We go in the auditorium. We have perfect seats. I sit down. I have a cocktail. Colin sitting next to me. He had left for a little while. He had not eaten all day. So he went across the street to Panda Express because
2: he needed something a little more than the weenie.
0: Yeah, the meatballs were not satisfying his desire to eat. So he left me for, you know, so I was basically by myself in the reception for a while, which, you know, that kind of scares me. But anyway, so we sat down and I'm kind of high up. I'm like three rows from the top. Perfectly sat. The lights dim. And two influencers whip out their bright ass phones.
2: Oh.
0: And I mean, they had it on full brightness and they started recording everything. And I mean everything off the screen in full brightness. So because I'm at the top, I'm looking down and their phone, because they're not trying to be subtle. The one is literally the damn Statue of Liberty. Like she's holding the torch. She's holding the phone up like the Statue of Liberty. And she's recording at full brightness.
4: What is she recording?
0: The screen!
4: Well, hey, girl, you're not supposed to do that.
0: The screen!
4: With the movie on it?
2: Is this the presentation or is this the movie?
0: Presentation. Okay. This is the presentation. Mm. And she recorded both of them. There's a lady and another dude to my right. And you guys know what I'm talking about. If you're high up and you have someone with their bright phone, your brain will not allow you to concentrate on what's on the screen. You're chasing the lightning bug, her Statue of Liberty arm. You're chasing the bright light that's emanating from the bottom left of you or the bottom right of you. You're not able to look at the screen because her screen, she's constantly moving her, oh my God, I almost cussed, her blanking phone.
4: Oh.
0: And there's two of them in my sight line. So then I thought, okay, I'm just going to get through this presentation, even though it was really freaking cool and I couldn't even concentrate on it because it was showing the power of the new sound system, which, you know, that is like catnip for me. And I'm thinking, Jason and Colin, ever my protector, goes, Jason, do you want me to say something? And I said, no, because what if it's like a cousin of the, this isn't like a normal movie screening. This is an invited event. What if Statue of Liberty Sally is a man?
2: Mm.
0: You know what I mean? What if she's a cousin? That the man family, they own the place. I'm not going to, this is their party. This is their event. ... What if they're also press that the Mann family wants them to record and publicize? I'm not going to ruin the party, but I'm thinking to myself, you can't hustle the hustler. You don't need this much B-roll. Mm-hmm. You don't need this much video.
2: Mm-hmm.
0: You're recording 15 minutes of it. You don't need this much. So I don't take any excuse. I accept no excuse for how much they recorded. And like you said, Holly, call me kooky. I actually do think it's a copyright violation, but that's just me.
4: That's what I'm saying.
0: That's just me. When we come back, I will tell you what happened after the presentation.
2: Okay, honey, I need you to breathe in the break. Give yourself a nice little hug.
0: Okay.
2: And then ramp it back up again.
0: We'll be right back.
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0: I've said it a few times. Lewis Black, in one of his comedy albums, one of his first ones, it's called End of the Universe. Lewis Black found the end of the universe in Houston, Texas, when he stood on a sidewalk in front of a Starbucks, and he looked across the sidewalk, and what did he see? Another Starbucks.
1: Mm-hmm.
0: Lewis thought that that was the end of the universe. No, Holly has actually found the end of the universe. And wait till she tells you the product that's being released that is a pure sign that we're at the end times. That's coming up in a little bit. Okay. Colleen, you're so loving to me. I did breathing exercises during that commercial break, and I snuggled with Jeff a little bit.
1: Oh,
0: I went to the office. He was uncomfortable with this, but I don't really care.
1: Any port in a storm.
0: Yeah. I cuddled with Jeff. Okay, so I'm continuing the story of going to the opening, the little preview party for the Mann Theater's new IMAX at the Plymouth Grand. Again, focusing on the positive. I love this family, Minnesota-owned company. We should be very proud they're here. They love cinema. And I cannot wait to go to this theater a million times and support this IMAX screening. This has nothing. This is not a referendum on this lovely family. Plus, every member listens to our show, so there's that.
1: Hey, mans. Okay.
0: Even if they did, though, because they've heard me rip theaters, they love it. They know I call balls and strikes.
1: Mm-hmm.
0: Okay. So we had Statue of Liberty Sally, the influencer, who was holding her torch up, her phone in full brightness, recording all 15 minutes of an IMAX presentation showing the power of this new screen and the new laser projection system and the new surround sound, which, you know, oh my God, that's better than sex. A good surround sound system. Oh, that's melts my butter, to quote Dolly Parton. Afterwards, we got to see a movie if we wanted to. The party could stay to see a movie we would be the first people, because it opens to the public today. We would be the first to see a full motion picture. And Auntie Mann told me it was Avengers Encore, which your old pal Jason was very much looking forward to seeing, but I didn't see it. God told me, the good Lord, he whispered to me, Colleen,
2: don't see it, Jason. You're going to see it as a preview event.
0: And I said, thank you. Colin looked at me and he goes, do you want me to go talk to her? I go, no, because what if she's like Brittany Man? You know what I mean? What if she's a man cousin? This isn't my party. And he goes, well, what do you want to do? I go, if this continues during Avengers, we're leaving, because I can't handle the lightning bug, the every 5 minutes or every 2 minutes, the frequency, every 2 minutes, she had her Statue of Liberty arm up with the phone. Avengers starts. We are no more than to the Marvel logo, and I'm not kidding, and Statue of Liberty Sally raised her torch and started recording. And
1: no.
0: I thought, nope, this isn't a cop. Now I know. This is a violation of Disney. Why do you need this?
3: And they don't mess around.
0: No, you already have your B-roll. If you're going to publicize the IMAX event, which you should, that's why you're there. You were probably invited. And I can't begrudge the family. They want publicity. But you don't need to record the movie. You have enough B-roll. You've recorded now 15 minutes of the movie screen. But I looked at Colin. I go, I really want to see this. I don't want to leave. Every minute and a half, because I counted for the sake of the show, she kept raising her phone again in full brightness. Every so often, raising her phone and recording.
3: Wait. This is
0: vertical, horizontal.
1: Girl, you can't do that, girl.
3: No. And this is a movie. I know there's new footage, but this is a 7-year-old movie. You've seen
0: it. Thank you.
3: You've seen it.
0: Influencers, you ruin everything. You ruin everything. You ruin dark rides at Disney. You ruin my trips to the salad bar. You ruin concerts. You ruin sunsets. You ruin movies. You ruin everything. You ruin absolutely everything with your lack of discretion. I get you have a job to do and you're paid to do it. Get your B-roll and put your phone down. And if you're going to record in dark spaces, at least have the human common courtesy to lower your brightness. You animal. You rude animal. You rude animal. You ruin everything. You ruin absolutely everything. You ruin funerals. You ruin library visits. You ruin trips to the gym. I can't do a squat because Madison wants to get leg day cap shirt.
1: I don't mean to laugh at your misfortune, but that was hilarious.
3: Not Madison.
0: Can I put my tripod here? No, Madison, because I'm working out.
1: Yeah, this is that. I mean, don't even get me started. Don't even get me started on that behavior. The gym.
0: That ruined everything.
1: Filming your entire workout.
0: Yes, Madison.
1: Madison.
0: Okay. The Man Theater, Plymouth, 15 grand opens. 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And turn your damn phone off. I love that family. Go buy a movie ticket today. Bye-bye. We'll be right back.
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3: Traffic starts with some construction-related traffic that's happening over on 35E in Bloomington, or 35W, excuse me, in Bloomington, 35W northbound. We've got slow conditions starting due to some construction by Old Shakopee Road, and it will be slow all the way up to 494. Looks like there are several lanes that are closed this morning due to that construction. We also have slow conditions happening, more construction-related traffic on 35 going north, all the way past the Burnsville split to Highway 13, and we've got that stripe of Highway 10. Looks a little slow between Highway 65 and 35W this morning. One more thing to talk about, over in Rogers, Highway 101 southbound towards 94, you're going to run into some traffic there as well. That's your My Talk traffic. Now it's time for your 5 Eyewitness News weather forecast. Today, partly cloudy, a little cooler with a high of 65. Mostly cloudy, 45 tonight. Mostly sunny and cool, 62 for Friday. Right now at the My Talk studios, it's partly cloudy and 61.
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0: 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It's a Jason Matheson show starring Colleen Lindstrom, starring Holly Roberts, and special guest star you and Barbara Stanwyck. Thanks for being here, everyone. 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Speaking of podcasts, don't forget to listen, like, and subscribe to Two Fairy Godfathers, my podcast with my husband, now on YouTube. That's right.
1: Yay!
0: You can see Flippity Floppity Good Hair Colin live in Technicolor on YouTube. Subscribe. Thank you very much. Guess what, Colleen?
1: What, Jason?
0: Holly has found the end of the universe.
1: Oh, no.
0: Holly.
2: I've found the end of the universe. And it takes me all the way to Tombstone Pizza. What's on your tombstone? It may
0: ask. Influencers.
2: Well, I blame the influencers for this. Because at the edge of the world, the end of the universe, is Tombstone Frozen Pizza, selling together for the first time pizza and candy corn.
1: Excuse me. Ew.
0: What?
2: Pizza and candy corn together at last.
1: Why, though? Why?
0: Why?
1: Why?
0: Why?
1: Who do we blame?
0: What?
1: What happened?
0: What? Why?
2: This is an underground viral flavor combination. Do you remember, Colleen, way back in the day?
1: I actually vaguely remember whatever you're about to say.
2: I'm dislodging a candy corn in your brain.
1: Yes.
2: Back in the day, when we did the Colleen and Bradley show together, noon to three here on My Talk, we made our own frozen pizza and candy corn.
1: We absolutely did. I recall this.
2: Well, now Tombstone wants to make that a possibility for you. All you need to do is buy their Tombstone Pizza Candy Corn Kit. It's $1.31.
1: No.
2: It drops tomorrow and on the 9th and on the 23rd of October while supplies last.
1: Or, secret second option.
2: Oh, please tell me the secret second option of frozen pizza and candy corn together.
1: You could just buy the frozen pizza and then buy some candy corn yourself and keep them separate.
2: Yeah, but then you don't get the commemorative box.
1: Yeah, I'm good.
2: You don't
0: get too.
1: I'm good.
2: The commemorative box.
1: This is gross. This is awful. And I blame influencers.
0: For everything. They ruin everything.
1: Everything, including pizza.
2: Now, Tombstone declares that this is... Madison. They declare that this is the pizza nobody asks for. Registered trademark. That's what they have on the website.
1: Mm-hmm. So they know.
2: So they know. They regret nothing. They're calling it the official pizza of Halloween. It's sweet and savory. No. Jason, it combines the zesty flavor of Tombstone pepperoni pizza. With one of Halloween's most iconic and debated treats.
1: I can't even be mad at Tombstone for doing this. I'm actually not even mad at them.
2: It's only $1.31.
1: Here's what I'm mad about. In this economy, people are buying that.
2: And thinking it's a deal?
1: Yes.
0: Yeah.
2: I'm here for the Tombstone because the Tombstone has a sweet sauce.
1: I do love a Tombstone pizza.
0: Compared to,
2: oh, you smash one of those at 3 a.m.
1: Yes.
2: That's where this came from. Somebody wanted a Tombstone pizza at 3 a.m. It was the fall season, and somebody was so drunk and or high, they decided to throw the candy corn on top of it. Oops, it was an accident. I ran into it. But I really want my pizza because I need to lay down that layer before I go to bed because otherwise it's going to be terrifying.
1: Oh, we all know how that goes.
0: We all know.
2: And hence, this was born.
0: No. No.
3: Not today, Satan. Not today.
2: Actually, it probably would be Satan's favorite pizza flavor.
1: Listen, here's the thing. The truth is, I understand a sweet, salty combo.
0: Not hating on it.
1: I'm not. There's a reason why I don't believe in this, but some people put pineapple on their pizza.
0: Do I?
1: 0% chance. That shan't be happening.
0: No.
1: I understand, though. I understand.
2: You understand.
1: My brain can make sense of it. I just don't. I think you can be responsible for your own candy corn distribution.
0: The only reason they are doing this, and we've said it twice now, is for influencers to eat this and post about it.
1: Yeah.
2: Oh, yeah,
0: and that's
2: course.
0: Truly just, it's a vehicle for marketing.
1: And we've done our part. We've said
0: we literally just, I know.
1: More than we plan to today.
2: We sure have. Also in this article that I'm reading with the press release, they point out that former Boy Meets World star Ryder Strong recently told people that Tombstone Pizza was one of his favorite 90s foods.
0: No.
1: Also,
2: somebody had to
1: 90s
2: make their
1: foods.
2: Word count.
1: Okay.
2: Yeah, right. Somebody had to get that link in there.
0: Yeah.
2: Oh, did you guys see that Hidden Valley Ranch is also releasing a Halloween themed product?
0: Yes. It's ranch. Yeah. Black ranch.
2: Spooky ranch. And it's black.
1: No, thank you.
2: In a glow in the dark bottle for Halloween.
0: Yeah.
2: I was confused by this at first because I thought the bottle was black and that it glowed in the dark. But oh, no.
0: No.
2: The product is actually black salad dressing.
1: Okay. That actually makes me want to vomit.
4: I think it's ridiculous.
1: That's disgusting.
0: We showed it on the monologue a couple days ago. It is vile. Vile. Black, creamy.
1: Oh, gosh. I'm looking at it right now. Oh, God. What is it? Is it supposed to taste like ranch?
2: Well, it is ranch.
1: Right. But, yeah. what makes it black?
2: Food coloring. Remember, Colleen, let's go back to more food that we ate back in the day when Burger King released their Whopper with the black buns.
1: Mm-hmm. I do remember that.
2: And things turned green and purple in a way that was really interesting.
1: Yeah.
2: 7 to 10 hours later.
1: There were some emergency phone calls.
2: Yep.
0: Yeah. Doctor appointments made.
1: Yes.
2: Oh, honey, you just ate a Whopper.
1: Okay. I'm not. Nope.
0: It looks like squid. I'm not going to say it.
1: Mm-hmm.
2: It's just squid ink.
0: Icky. Something else.
1: Icky.
0: Or squid something else.
1: Icky.
0: Yeah.
2: I don't know. How about, here's another cutie. How about this? Okay. So we're talking about seasonal foods because we're at the end of the world. How about Starbucks menu celebrating peanuts?
1: Okay.
2: You don't want to celebrate?
1: I can celebrate.
2: Can you celebrate Snoopy?
0: Fine. That's fine. That's fine.
1: I can celebrate this. Okay. Here's the thing. That's adorable.
2: Yay,
1: Starbucks. Thank you.
2: You can get a Charlie Brown mocha frappuccino and a Snoopy cookie frappuccino.
1: So cute.
2: How cute.
0: Okay, that's fine.
1: Yeah. I'm into this.
0: Yeah.
1: All of that is very normal. Can we not mess with, like, I don't need to Halloweenify
0: everything,
1: my junk food.
0: Oh yeah,
1: you know everything.
0: Like Oreos. I don't need your orange Oreos.
1: I'm good.
0: Yeah,
1: I'm good.
2: Leave it to Count Chocula. He's doing a fine job.
1: Exactly.
2: So
1: exactly.
2: Is Booberry. So is Frankenberry.
0: Mm-hmm.
2: Keep on doing let the
1: them
2: good
1: carry
2: work,
1: it.
2: Fellas.
1: Let them have this season. What I do not need is black ranch. Thank you.
2: That is gross. That is vile and disgusting.
1: Yeah, and I think it's going to, again, it might create some alarm in the bathroom for some people.
0: Yeah. Don't call your doctor.
1: And at a certain age, you just don't need that.
0: No.
1: No bathroom alarms.
0: Here's Lewis Black on candy corn.
5: Candy corn, they're using the word candy to describe it, is wrong. Using the word corn is wrong. It does not taste like candy nor corn. It tastes like something that was made out of oil. You could take all the bags of candy corn, and actually, if you melted them down, you could run a car. All the candy corn that was ever made was made in 1914.
1: Yes.
5: They never had to make it again. We never eat enough of it. We only eat two or three or four pieces a piece. Literally, after Halloween, the candy corn companies send out their minions. And they go from garbage can to garbage can and collect the corn and throw it back in the bags. And it appears next year.
0: That's right, Lewis. That's right. That's how it works. Yep.
2: Yeah.
0: Vile.
2: If you put a salty dry peanut with a piece of candy corn, it becomes tolerable.
1: Oh, that's, I call that Halloween salad. We love that.
0: Yeah, and that's fine.
2: And again, that's what Tombstone is going for. Instead of a dry, salty peanut, they said, hey, pepperoni pizza will do. No big deal.
0: Mm-hmm. No big deal.
2: But that's vile. It's the tomato.
1: Yeah, that's
2: the
1: no.
2: acid.
1: Yeah, no, thank you.
2: No.
1: Also, well, no, I'm not even going to get into it.
0: Okay.
1: There's a thing that happens. I am actually.
0: Okay,
1: there's a thing that happens when the candy corn breaks down and it gets a little chalky, and I just feel like it's going to do that and icky.
0: Yep. Mm-mm. In your body. Just think about that. In your body.
1: Mm.
0: Colleen, one, two, or three, what music bed would you like me to use underneath an important message to our listeners?
1: Well, in honor of all of the food conversation we just had, I would like to choose number two.
0: Okay, it's called No More, No More.
1: Also appropriate.
0: 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We'll be back after.

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0: 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My Talk, everything

0: What is this? Musical delight in my ear hole. What is this?
1: This is Ariana Grande.
2: It's Ariana Grande.
0: Well, shiver me timbers.
2: You know, something new tickling your ear holes.
0: Yeah.
2: Thanks, Come Holly.
0: Back, everybody.
2: Mm-hmm.
0: Oh, Holly, I'm sorry. I didn't do a prize. I'm sorry. I was so taken with the Black Ranch. I didn't even.
1: Oh, my goodness. Well,
0: I apologize,
1: you know what?
0: Holly.
1: We've what, got Holly? 2 more hours of program. I'm just going to schedule
0: do?
1: It right over here.
0: Okay.
1: There we go.
0: I apologize.

0: I failed. Colleen, I failed.
1: I think you're doing great.
2: You okay. are.
0: Thanks, love. I appreciate that.
1: There's always time to correct.
3: Mm-hmm.
1: Everything is figure outable.
3: Yeah, everything is negotiable. Remember that.
1: Ooh, that's actually the best advice Holly gave me when I went to graduate school. And I remembered after I already had been accepted and was going that I would have to write papers. Holly said, just remember, everything is negotiable.
3: That's right.
0: Right.
1: You can negotiate your grades.
3: Well, not the grades, but the deadlines for sure.
1: Yeah, I did a little of both.
3: Okay, there you go.
0: Really quick before we move on, and we'll stick with the food theme because we have a couple more food stories. But anyway, I never told you the time because I didn't see you a lot of the time. I was always, not past tense, I am very proud of you. When you went back to school, I don't think I physically have ever told you that. I was very proud
1: thank
0: of you.
1: Thank you.
0: I think that is absolutely fantastic.
1: I believe
0: very proud of you.
1: Thank you. I believe in lifelong learning. I believe if you have interest in something and there's a way for you to learn more about it and deepen your understanding, that you should take the opportunity. And I was given an opportunity and I took the opportunity. And even though I don't use that schooling on a daily basis, it still has affected me and changed me.
0: Well, I think it's tremendous.
1: Thank you.
0: Or you could be like Alex Earle and never read a book in your life.
3: Oh, okay. My gosh. Do you believe that?
0: I absolutely do. I absolutely believe that Alex Earle has never picked up a book, even though, and I don't know if you know this, she went to college and she was a business major. Solve that riddle.
1: I struggle.
0: Don't think about it too much. Your brain will explode.
1: I can't trust. It's too early for that.
3: But like never?
0: Ever. I joke about that, but I do read. It's a joke. Even I have read a book before her. Anyway, any hoodly doodly.
1: Oh, God.
0: Let's continue our food theme. Colleen, let's go to you. And you have an attaboy, you have a kudos, you have a thank you, you have a woo.
1: Yeah.
0: To whom?
1: I want to just have a moment of celebration.
0: Yeah?
1: For our friends at Dunkin' Donuts, because they have thought outside of the pumpkin spice box.
0: Thank goodness someone is.
1: And they're bringing some other fall flavors to the yard. And a lot of them are apple flavored. And I think,
0: oh,
1: thank you. Let's celebrate the apple. So they have a whole new lineup of their Halloween themed drinks for 2026. And zero of them, friends, are pumpkin spice. Zero.
3: Congratulations.
1: So if you are a person who's looking for a safe haven, if you're not a pumpkin spice lover and you're saying, mm-hmm. where do I go for a fall flavor?
0: Safe.
1: I don't feel safe. Yep. Where's my safe haven? You can go to Dunkin'. They are not trying to throw any pumpkin spice at you. They are leaning heavily into sour apple candy and fruity flavors. They have the new green apple Dunkin' Zero, which is described as crisp and tart. So you're thinking of your...
0: Describe me, too.
1: Especially this morning.
0: Especially this morning.
1: It's basically like sour green candy.
0: Okay.
1: So here are some of the variations that you can order at the Dunkin'. Yes, Midnight ma'am. Apple with blackberry.
0: Oh,
1: Candy Kiss with tropical fruit. Orchard Twist with peach. I'm curious.
0: Oh, you love a peach flavor?
1: I do. Colleen. I love a peach flavor. They also added a purple marshmallow cold foam, which you can throw on your energy drinks or your refreshers or your coffee or your matcha.
0: Mm. I'll pass on that one.
1: Again, it's purple. But they, you know what? I'm going to give them credit, though, because, you know, it's not pumpkin spice.
0: You're right.
1: Again, no hate on the pumpkin spice.
3: And the sour apple energy with the cold foam and the green drink. It's very Halloween vibe. I'm feeling Frankenstein here looking at this.
1: Mm-hmm.
3: Or Frankenstein's monster.
1: See?
3: Excuse me.
1: They have
0: right,
1: a, okay, you guys listen to this cute name. Oh, they've got some cute names. Ready?
0: Okay.
1: Tiramisu Cloud Latte.
0: Shut up.
1: That's so cute.
0: That is not real.
1: That's cute.
0: That, okay.
3: And it has the purple foam on it.
1: So cute. Tiramisu.
0: That's real cute. I have to admit, that's really cute.
1: Right? They have a Frankie Matcha.
0: Okay. I hate matcha. It tastes like topsoil, but that's a good name.
1: So cute. Creepy Crawler Coffee Chiller.
0: Okay.
1: A Midnight Potion Refresher. a werewolf punch refresher, and a nutty nightmare iced coffee.
0: Nutty nightmare.
1: That sounds like your night last night.
0: That's over my night last night at the Man Plymouth. Yeah.
1: Anyway, I just would like to tip my hat to Dunkin' for being for going against the pumpkin spice grain. You know, you have a choice. You can either go with the crowd or you can resist.
0: Yeah.
1: And they resisted. And I think no hate. But not just celebrating. Go ahead, sir.
0: I didn't mean to interrupt you, my love.
1: Sorry.
0: No, I didn't mean to interrupt you. And not resisting. You know what it is, Colleen? Counter programming.
1: Exactly.
0: Counter programming.
1: Exactly. They're just offering counter programming.
0: Everyone else zigged. They zagged. Mm-hmm. That's what they did. Hey, I would lean into that.
1: Yes.
0: There's only so much. I mean, we've come to the saturation, and we did many years ago. But we are at the saturation point for pumpkin spice crap.
1: Yeah.
0: Come up with something new.
1: And I no hate against it. It's just not my vibe.
0: It's not my vibe.
1: I would like other fall flavor options. And I will say I do love an apple. I love an apple year round, but there's something about a fall apple.
0: Mm-hmm.
1: Just,
2: Well, it's in season.
1: Exactly.
0: Yeah.
2: It
0: slaps.
1: Mm-hmm.
0: It slaps, as the kids say.
1: Mm-hmm.
2: And if you don't want to order any of this stuff at Dunkin', you can order Alex Earl's special menu.
0: No.
1: Okay, well.
0: No. Holly, you just ruined it.
1: Bringing it full circle.
0: Wow. Okay. No, Holly, are you kidding?
2: No. You don't want to be one of Alex's early risers?
1: Stop.
0: No.
2: A shaken espresso with sugar-free vanilla and almond milk? No.
1: I mean, actually, that sounds fine. I don't know why we got to name it after Alex Earl.
2: Because she's got a reality show.
1: Out of curiosity, is she able to read the menu?
2: Debatable.
1: Oh.
0: Oh, God.
1: Sorry. I'm, you know what? I'm not going to judge her for not I want to go back to the book thing briefly. I don't want to judge her for not picking up a book. I understand some people aren't reading people. As a reading person, it does make me sad.
0: Yeah. I'm not a reading person, but I do audiobooks. I do other things. I am just shocked.
1: Yeah.
0: Because of the fun fact that she was a business major.
2: Right. This isn't an issue of literacy.
0: No.
1: This is a choice.
2: That's where I think the friction comes from, where it sounds like you can actually, you have the ability to read and you choose not to at all.
1: Mm-hmm. Oh, and I just, I get sad because for me, there is nothing like getting lost in a book.
2: Oh.
1: There's nothing like that.
2: It's a soul douche.
1: It is a soul douche.
0: I love a soul douche.
1: And I want that for her. I there's a weird pride in, I don't know. That's all. Thanks. Bye.
0: I want to read more. It is something that I do not like about myself. I'm being very honest. This isn't a therapy session.
1: Yeah.
0: But yeah.
1: You know what, Jason? Let me just offer this to you because this is how I kind of started reading. I didn't read a lot until I was in my 30s. And then it was like something opened up in me, and it just started with 10 minutes a day. That's it.
0: Well, I think I need to get diagnosed I'm not joking. I think I need to get my ADHD under control.
1: Yeah.
0: I really do.
1: Yeah.
0: And then kind of go
1: Let's
0: from
1: work
0: there.
1: Work through that.
0: Baby steps. That's right. When we come back, we got to laugh about something that happened during yesterday's show. Plus, Fix My Life. We have a prize to give away in the third hour. Screen Queens is coming up. Oh, my goodness. Don't you turn that dial. We'll be right back.
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2: Well, it's time for your My Talk traffic, and most of the heavy conditions are in the South Metro, starting on 35 northbound in Lakeville. That's going to be slow all the way past the Burnsville split into 35W past Highway 13. We also have construction-related traffic on 77 northbound. That's starting today all the way in Apple Valley and is going to take you to the Minnesota River. 35 East southbound going into downtown St. Paul. Already starting to get slow, and so is 94 westbound going into downtown St. Paul. We also have a slow patch of traffic on 694 near 94 and the Mississippi River due to a crash. We also have slow conditions on 94 eastbound in Maple Grove, making your way to 494. 169 is also slow in both directions. A crash near Champlin is causing slow conditions all the way to Highway 610. That's your My Talk traffic. Now it's time for your 5 Eyewitness News weather forecast. Hey, by the way, it's October. Hey! October 1st, a little cooler, partly cloudy, 65 today, partly cloudy, 45 tonight. Cool, mostly sunny, 62 for Friday. Right now at the My Talk studios, it's partly cloudy and 61.
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2: 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Davidson said he's been off hard drugs for about 2 or 3 years now. And Mark Wahlberg and Seth MacFarlane return as animated versions of John and Ted in the teaser for Ted, the animated series. More in the Ted universe. 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And finally, hey, it's October 1st, and a list of the best pop culture costumes this Halloween include Freaky Nikki from Obsession, Odysseus from The Odyssey, and The Bushes from Bad Bunny's Super Bowl halftime show. 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
14: 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MyTalk 1071. 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

0: We are walking on sunshine on this Thursday, the 1st of October, 2026. Hi, everybody. Welcome to the Jason Matheson Show. I'm Jace. And right over there, say hello to America's buddy. It's Colleen Lindstrom.
1: Good morning, buddies.
0: She's soon to play Abraham Lincoln in Community Theater's production of Lincoln, The Early Days. It's Holly Roberts.
2: 4 score and 7 years ago.
1: Remind me not to go to a play with her.
2: Colleen,
0: cheers,
2: I have
0: everyone.
2: A seat right next to me.
1: Oh, no, right? I'm good. Thank you.
0: Yeah, she's fine.
1: I'm washing my hair.
0: Oh.
2: Jason, I got a seat right next to me.
0: I would love to go with you.
2: Oh, wonderful.
0: And we'd love to go with you.
3: That's a choice.
0: It's a choice I've made, Colleen, and I'm comfortable with it. I'm very comfortable with it. Cheers, everyone. Grab your beverage.
1: Cheers.
2: Cheers.
0: Ooh. Mm.
1: I would hang at this cafe.
0: I would too.
1: Does your TV do this thing every once in a while? Mine does. Where if you have it on pause too long, or if you haven't figured out what you're going to watch, it switches to either a nature scene or a cafe scene.
0: Yes, mine does the same thing.
1: Why? What are you doing to me?
0: Yeah. Or for my Apple TV, it goes to aerials. So I fly
1: that
0: above
1: I love.
0: Abu Dhabi or, you know, Maine.
1: I love that.
0: That's the yin and yang. I went from Abu Dhabi to
1: Maine.
0: Banger, Maine. Yeah.
1: It's natural. I like that better than I like the weird AI cafe situation.
0: Mm-hmm.
1: But it usually scares me when it happens. I'm like, I'm in a cafe. Oh, it's snowing outside.
0: Okay. What? So our main job is to make you laugh. And that's literally in our contract. Just, you know, this help Dan win awards.
1: Mm-hmm.
0: And then, the next thing in our contract, is to make you laugh. And we try to put everything we do through that filter, or news you can use, or topics we think are relatable. So yesterday we did something that, as Matt Lindstrom, NFL superstar Matt Lindstrom said, if you were thinking of going to therapy this week, let the three of us save you some money. You don't need therapy this week. You just need to listen to what we did yesterday. If you need just a release, we stumbled upon a YouTube trend. And this YouTube trend was creators create an hour and a half video of silence and randomly put in Michael Jackson mouth noises, Michael Jackson sounds. And you never know when they pop up. So we brought it to the show yesterday and we plopped it in during random conversations. And the three of us never knew when, and I put Michael at full volume, we would never know when Michael would pop in, and it would scare the daylights out of us, and we just laughed our ears off yesterday.
1: It was like a conversational version of cranking a Jack in the Box.
0: Yes, that is exactly what it was like. That is such a good way. If you missed it, I have some highlights here.
1: Oh, gosh.
0: Because I had several people in my life text me or email me, including NFL superstar Matt Lindstrom, that was like, oh, my goodness, I almost drove my car into a bush. But I wanted to bring it up not only to bring you Thursday people the joy, but also a couple people were confused because we were laughing like, what was happening? Like, mm-hmm. Were we scared? Were we laughing? And I said to them, we were laughing so hard that we could barely talk. So I think the next time we do this, we should record it, because I think our facial expressions
1: would
0: be even better.
2: Yeah. It was part trying to not laugh so hard because we do have to talk into the mics, mm-hmm. and then part being genuinely terrified.
1: Yes.
0: Genuinely
2: terrified. When is it going to happen next?
1: Holly and I... before we listen to these highlights, I do have to tell you that Holly and I listened to it. We don't, this is not a practice of ours. Holly has to re-listen to a lot of the show.
0: Yeah.
1: When she's cutting stuff up.
0: God bless her.
1: But we don't make a practice of like meeting in the prep room and re-listening to the show.
2: No.
1: But I wanted to hear that again, and we were listening to it and howling. We almost laughed more listening back to it.
0: Oh.
1: But the funny thing is I'm remembering how I was stumbling and bumbling over my words because I was scared in the very beginning.
0: Yes.
1: I was so scared. I didn't know if it was going to when it was going to happen, and I wanted to get things out, and oh my gosh.
0: It was terrifying because you don't know. Because again, just to pull the curtain back so you enjoy it even more, I have the video on my computer and I just press play. And then I pull
1: hands off,
0: and mm-hmm. then I put the volume really high. So when Michael screams, I don't know when it's gonna happen. Colleen doesn't know when it's gonna happen, and Holly, and then we just commence talking like we normally would. So here is yesterday's segment, the debut of it. And again, I dropped the needle. I had no idea what was going to happen. And Michael screamed right away. And Colleen basically peed on herself. So here we go. Take a listen. We're calling it Break the Silence. Are you ready, Holly?
2: Ready.
0: Colleen, are you ready?
1: I was born ready.
0: I'm going to activate Michael Jackson. And we'll never know when he'll pop up as we begin our conversation. Here we go. Colleen, talk to us about castor oil.
1: Okay. I didn't expect it so soon.
0: That scared me.
1: You couldn't have planned that better. I can't believe
0: it. I literally dropped it right in a
1: row. Oh, gosh. Okay, I'm going to get back together because I want to talk about castor oil because I really am castor oil curious now. This is...
0: Okay, now I'm going to go to the next one.
1: Oh, gosh.
0: Which I think the next one... Executive producer Jeff loves the last one. I love the second one. I think I love the second one the most. Let me fast forward to that. Yeah. Okay. Yeah.
1: They'll wake up and they've got like...
0: Here we go.
1: And I've seen some influencers do this. They'll wake up when they do their get ready with me videos.
0: Yeah.
1: They'll wake up and they've got like a

0: What do they have?
1: Okay, now that's my... Okay, can I tell you why I love the second one? I knew there was a reason. It's Holly coming in right there.
0: Yes.
1: Trying... Colleen, trying to get us back on track, as Holly always does. Holly is just trying to, like...
0: Ever the producer.
1: Ever the producer.
0: That's the point of the game. We have to stay on track.
1: Holly's trying to get us back on track. Oh, so what do they do? Through laughter, because Holly laughing makes me, oh, God.
0: It's very unfortunate because my laugh is pretty silent.
1: I know. Colin didn't know. Can I tell you? Like our boss, B. Arthur, who I'm convinced really never listened to the segment, B. Arthur and my husband's response was more muted than I wanted, and I was mad, jokingly mad. I think Colin's muted response, because I thought this is such his type of humor that I thought he would, I thought he was going to run into a bush. I think he got tricked. It's so funny that you said that, Holly. That's another reason I wanted to talk about this. Colin wasn't sure you liked it, or you were, Colin thought you were scared.
0: Oh, no.
1: Colin, and I go, oh my God, Colin, Holly was deceased. Yeah. She was dying.
0: I go on a different planet. So this is just pulling behind the curtain. When I laugh really hard, you don't hear me. And it's really unfortunate for radio. I understand this about myself, but I can't fix it. It's just part of who I am.
2: Oh boy.
0: If I'm laughing really hard, it means I can't talk and I'm not making any kind of sound. So I was crying for that entire segment yesterday.
2: My favorite,
0: crying.
2: One of my favorite things to do is when Holly and I are in the same room together and get into a place where we're laughing so hard and I can see her.
1: Yeah.
2: It literally brings me the most joy. I'm a joy junkie. That is on my joy list. Holly laughing, because it is true.
1: Oh, I'm with you.
2: She can't make sounds, and all that happens is her eyes start to leak. And
1: yes,
2: she just,
1: and they were, trust and believe, they were a leaking yesterday.
2: Oh,
1: I saw it too. Again, here's just that moment again with Holly trying to bring us back. Oh yeah,
2: they'll wake up and they've got like a

0: What do they have?
1: Okay, right there.
0: I can hear that I'm crying in when I can too.
2: Gosh. And then before we wrap up, the final one. Is this, Colleen, do you like this one the best, the last one?
3: I don't even remember. Honestly, the first one is honestly my favorite because it came from nowhere.
2: Help tennis elbow. This is executive producer Jeff's favorite one.
3: Okay.
2: This is the final. This is the longer one. It's a longer Michael scream. This. Okay, yeah.
1: Jason?
2: Because I have, you know, my
1: honestly,
2: tennis
1: elbow. Honestly, I've read some influencers who have said yes.
2: Oh, that's a short one.
0: That one made me jump.
2: There's one more coming up. That was a short one.
1: I don't understand why Michael Jackson keeps showing up.
2: So I might rub it on my tennis elbow.
1: Okay, but just read about it first, Jason, because Holly's right. It can be messy. You have to get like a certain kind of pad that you soak in castor oil, and then you put it on there, and then you sort of like wrap it around.
0: Yeah, I don't have time for that.
2: No.
1: It's too much.
0: I don't have a budget for a new couch.
1: Mm.
2: Plus, it'll stain everything. That's what I'm worried about. Oil is really hard to get out. The laundry guy says that.
4: It's stuff it used to be that.
1: Well, this has been productive.
2: Oh, back live. Oh that
1: gosh.
2: Long one, that last one. Oh,
1: woo!
3: It's honestly the fact that we talked about castor oil for that long.
2: Yeah. Which we would normally never, like Colleen said to me yesterday, we would never, ever stretch castor oil for a full segment.
3: Ever.
2: Ever.
3: Oh, gosh.
2: Oh, God.
3: Well, anyway, the good news is, if you missed that and you want to hear it in its entirety and experience it as we experienced it, it is its own.
2: Yes.
3: It's all cut up in its own isolated thing in our podcast feed. So you can just listen to that segment over and over again.
2: Over
3: send it to your friends and family.
2: It's called Breaking the Silence and Good News. There's more where that came from that we'll do occasionally. That's not just Michael Jackson. And that's all I'm going to say.
3: Oh, gosh.
2: I have a bounty ready to unload. And there's one that I can't wait for Holly to silently laugh because there's one specifically that I know will get Holly so bad. Anyway, breaking the silence from time to time here on the show. We're going to take a break. When we come back, why are we talking about geysers? Colleen will tell you when we come back.
5: Brittany and Kendall.
6: What's the weirdest thing that you find attractive on someone?
7: Collarbone. Like a very much so, like your skin is wrapping around that bone and you can see every little divot. Collarbones are sexy.
6: I get it. Hey, I like cauliflower ears.
7: Yeah.
6: The terrible wrestling ears, if you didn't know, that make them look giant and horrible. I think it's so hot.
7: What do you honestly think they're hot?
6: Yes, I want to put my mouth on them.
7: Do you like them because they like make...
6: And calves. I'm into calves.
7: I'm trying to remember if Jordan has great calves. Does he have great calves?
6: He did when we met.
7: Oh, dang. He's let his calves go? Oh, my God.
8: It's all right. You don't have calves. Bring that cauliflower ear over here and give mommy a little nibble.
7: Mommy wants
6: what?
7: To... Mommy's very veggie forward today.
6: What?
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0: Fix My Life, coming up in just a few minutes. Someone needs help with their life, and we're going to try to fix it. 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Don't call yet, though, obviously, because we even know the problem. But it's coming up in just a little bit. But right now, welcome back to the show. I'm Jace with Colleen and Holly. Hey, Colleen.
1: Hey, what?
0: Why are we talking about geysers?
1: Listen, this is a public service announcement wrapped in some shame.
0: Okay.
1: Y'all need to mind your garbage. Because I read this report of the garbage that they have fished out of the geysers in Yellowstone, and it's depressing.
0: What?
1: Listen to this. So, when you go into a national park, if you leave your trash behind, they have to pick it up.
0: Well, you're a trash human.
1: You're disgusting.
0: Sorry, you're disgusting.
1: Okay, are you ready for this? In 2025, they removed more than 13,000 pieces of trash from the hot springs geysers and other hydrothermal areas in Yellowstone. Wait. In 2026, so far, they've already extracted almost double that.
2: That's gross, nasty, knock it off.
1: 20,100 pieces of trash have been removed from our beautiful national park geysers using fishing rods. They use long grabber things, you know, like I have to use to get to the high cupboards in my house. It's true. Don't laugh.
0: I'm not laughing.
1: I have some challenges, and
0: I'm scratching my nose.
1: It is a helpful tool.
0: I'm sorry.
1: But they use strainers. They've got all these tools to clear up the garbage.
0: Yeah.
1: And in 2026, they have removed 20,100 pieces of trash. More than 280 hats, which, okay, fine, that'll blow off. Whatever. Secure your lid. I don't know what to tell you. Here are some of the other things that they've recovered this year from the geysers in the beautiful national park. 6 Invisalign retainers.
2: Oh, well, that's tragic. I don't think anyone means to throw those away.
1: I agree, but also...
0: Wow.
1: Keep it secure.
0: Yeah.
1: 15 fake nails.
2: Oh, no.
0: Okay. I have questions about that one. Go ahead.
2: I just need my manicure to go to Yellowstone.
1: 42 pencils. An Uno card, one singular Uno card. Uno!
0: Uno. Uno.
1: Single AirPod, pacifiers, jewelry, hotel key cards.
0: Oh, okay.
1: More than $18 in assorted U.S. and foreign currency.
0: Oh.
1: Mini race cars, bouncy balls, a rainbow fidget spinner, rubber ducks, Pokemon figures, a stormtrooper, 2 Jesus figurines, glittery pink slime, which then was stuck to geyser deposits, a Birkenstock sandal.
2: Oh, no.
1: A pizza box with slices still inside.
0: Nope.
1: They do say that most of the items are probably accidentally dropped or blown away, especially when they find hats or sunglasses. But they do believe that coins, rocks, and sticks are often intentionally tossed in. It is not a wishing well, you guys.
0: It's not a wishing well.
2: Oh, my gosh. No, don't throw your stuff into the geyser.
1: Well, and here's one of the big reasons why. Scientifically, your debris can actually alter the thermal features. So keep your garbage out of the geysers.
0: I can't, Colleen.
1: It just makes me mad. Can we treat our earth a little bit better, please? Thanks.
0: We can't. This is why, Colleen, this is why we can't have nice things. Holly, this is why we can't have nice things.
2: Mm-mm.
0: I just, no.
1: Mm. Secure your lids.
0: And right?
1: Don't throw things into the geyser. Thank you.
2: Yep. And when you take out your Invisalign to eat, please secure it. Don't let it go in the garbage.
1: That's true. That's a lot of money.
2: Yeah.
0: Right before I went for a nap one day, this was a couple weeks ago. It was a crappy documentary, so you know how I feel about those. I don't like those. But something on ID or something had a documentary about how Yellowstone is going to darshy blue at any moment.
1: Mm-hmm.
0: And that's basically the end of us. I would suggest, here's another public service announcement on top of your public service announcement. Don't watch something like that. before you go to for a nap.
2: We have to make sure that you're watching appropriate things before you go to
0: I know.
2: Bed. Because this
0: you're
2: isn't
0: right.
2: the first time, Jason,
0: yeah.
2: that you've been talking
0: right.
2: about that.
1: This isn't the first time this week that you've had situations.
2: It's only going to be Care Bears for you before you go and take a nap.
0: I know. I just thought, oh, this is not uplifting.
1: Mm-mm.
0: That at any moment, Yellowstone could, or she blew, you know? It just depressed me. Because I have things I want to do.
1: Yeah.
0: I want to see that new Star Wars movie next year.
1: And nobody's going to if that happens.
0: No.
2: Yeah. We need to see Ryan Gosling.
0: Uh-huh. Mm-hmm. Hell, I want to get to today. I want to, you know, I have things to do tonight. I don't want Yellowstone exploding tonight.
1: Yeah. Well, yeah. Keep your crap out of the geysers.
0: Yeah. But again, people, if it's not an accident, what are you doing? You trash human. Well, I freak. I'll be very brief about this thing because we got to help someone with their life. But Holly will remember this. I go to Hawaii with some regularity and I love the island. And I love the islands and I love the people there. And when I'm there, I know that I am a visitor and it is not mine. And I treat the island with respect because a lot of tourists do not. I was in front of this family. We were laying, it was a beach day and Colin and I got beach chairs. And at the end of the day, I got up and Colin grabbed my hand. He goes, because he knows this just torques me. He goes, Jason, do not look behind you because you will be so mad. And I go, what? And I turned around. The rich, entitled, a-hole family behind us had abandoned, you know, they got up from their rented beach chairs and left all of their plastic food containers that they had the entire beach day. And I mean a collection of salad plastic trays, sandwich boxes, plastic forks. I was so, the fact that this was about 4 years, I am still mad about that. I thought, how could you as a human being just walk away leaving all of that plastic feet from the ocean, Colleen. Anyway, I'm sorry.
1: No, that's just not gross. Sorry. Just this
0: it's
1: idea
0: just
1: that there will be somebody that will come behind you to pick up after you. That's a level of entitlement.
0: Yes. And I, if you're wondering why I say the rich family, because they were all sporting their Gucci bathing suits and their Louis Vuitton beach bags and their giant hats that I'm sure were more expensive than my car. And they were, and I was listening to them throughout the day. They were just so just nauseating. And the fact that they felt that they could just get up and someone else would clean up their plastic before the tide comes and takes it into the ocean. You trash humans. Okay. When we come back, we're going to try to help someone fix their life on the other side of this.
3: Where talk is fun.
4: 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And oh my God, do I have a lot of things on my mind? A lot!
3: My talk. Everything entertainment.
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14: My Talk traffic starts near downtown St. Paul with a crash reported on 35E at the exit ramp to 94 eastbound. We also have a crash reported on 694 eastbound, possible crash in White Bear Lake. That's by White Bear Avenue and County Road 65. Also look out, possible crash happening in Shorewood between Christmas Lake Road and Old Market Road. And we've got slow conditions, very spicy due to construction. Let's start 35 northbound in Lakeville, going all the way to the Burnsville split and Highway 13 on 35W. It is very slow this morning. So is 77 northbound. The slow condition starting all the way in Apple Valley and takes you all the way to the Minnesota River. We've also got construction-related traffic on 494 westbound. That's starting right around the airport past Cedar Avenue. And let's go to Highway 62. In both directions, you're going to run into slow conditions starting from the airport all the way to Highway 212. That's your MyTalk traffic. Now it's time for your 5 Eyewitness News weather forecast. Partly cloudy, a little cooler today with a high of 65. Tonight, partly cloudy, 45. Tomorrow, mostly sunny, cool, 62. Right now at the MyTalk studios, it's partly cloudy and it's 59.
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0: but we're certainly going to try. It's time for Fix My Life. Holly, who do we have today?
1: We have Alyssa this morning.
2: Hi, Alyssa.
3: How's it going? I really appreciate you having me on today.
0: Well, we're glad you're here.
2: We're happy to have you. We would like to try to help you.
3: Okay, well, here's the deal. I think I caught the office food thief in the act, and I need to know what to do.
2: Oh. Ooh. Congratulations. Ooh. Okay, tell us what happened from the beginning.
3: Okay, so I've been working in this place for about 5 years, and like, I don't know, probably all offices. Occasionally, food goes missing from our kitchen common area, like, I don't know, someone's beverage or yogurt or string cheese or whatever it is that time. And when that happens, the person whose food goes missing sends out an office-wide email asking people not to take their food.
0: Yeah.
2: Yep. We have had those emails.
3: Isn't it ridiculous? Like, we're all grown ups. Hello, like, this always happens.
4: Yeah.
3: And then, you know, the email goes out, it settles down for a little while, like usually a month, 2-3 months, and then the food thief strikes again and the whole cycle continues, you know?
0: Yeah,
2: but you caught the thief.
3: Well, yeah, I mean, okay, well, I mean, yeah, I don't know what to do. I'll just tell you what happened. So the other day I go into the kitchenette and my coworker's there by herself, and I could tell that I startled her when I walked in. She was like super jumpy and like laughing really like like really weirdly and like started shuffling around. So weird. Mm-hmm.
0: Okay.
3: And then she like looks at me with this really weird expression and asks if I know where the coffee filters are. And by the way, there was a full pot of fresh coffee, and she knows where they are. So I noticed she was chewing something. And I also, like, when she was kind of hopping around, I saw her throw something blue in the trash can, which was weird.
0: Yeah.
4: Oh.
3: And then later in the afternoon, hello, another coworker whose cube is actually right across from mine, sent out an email that basically said, "Who took my Oreos out of my lunch bag in the refrigerator in the kitchen? Please stop." I know.
2: Okay, so then what did you do?
3: I know. Well, I mean, obviously, so it pretty much for sure is the coworker I saw doing the, like, the weird dance.
0: Yeah.
3: But, I don't know what to do. I had a conversation with, I don't want to say their name.
4: You don't have
3: to. You know, I don't want anyone to know exactly like what office and all that. But, so they're annoyed, and I mean, I get it. Like, I would be annoyed if it happened to me. But the thing is, I know, and I'm going to call them cubicle person, doesn't know that I know, or that at least I think I know. Like, I must know, right? Who did it? Like, I saw it happen, right? And now I do not know what to do. Like, do I tell cubicle person? Do I tell the person who did it that I saw? Do I tell my boss? Or do I just, like, shake it all off and, like, just forget this ever happened?
2: Okay.
0: Okay. This is a good one.
2: I mean, it's so relatable, right? Like,
0: yeah,
2: every office has a food thief.
0: Yeah.
2: But now it's like, you know, Alyssa. Alyssa knows.
0: Okay. Yeah. I'll go for it.
3: Okay.
0: Here's what I would do. I wouldn't tell the boss, because to me that rings as tattletale. And it's not like this person, your coworker, it's not like you hate them. Not that that would make a difference. But if they were a horrible person and you guys have a horrible dynamic, you could make the case for being really catty and going to your boss. I would pull your coworker aside and be like, can I just ask you something? You saw the email, didn't you? You should probably just email the boss and say it was an accident, that it looked like a container that you had of your own takeout, and it was a mistake. I would bring it. Bottom line, what I'm saying is I would bring it discreetly to your coworker. I wouldn't tell the boss. You guys, what do you think?
2: I mean, I think you're right, Jason. I think, you know, the question of like what's worse, to be the office thief or the office snitch, right?
0: Yes.
2: You don't want to be that person. I would tend to go with what Jason said. Here's another. This is just real passive aggressive. Just so Minnesota passive aggressive.
0: We love it.
2: What if you just dropped off a package of Oreos on the desk of the food thief?
4: Ooh,
2: as just with like a little wink, like, hey, girl. I don't know.
4: Maybe
2: just
4: bring group Oreos in. Like, wow, guys, can't wait to try this new Halloween flavor. Look at these. They're
0: candy corn.
2: I know Sandy loves Oreos. Right, Sandy?
0: Right, Sandy?
4: Oh, my gosh. That's
2: just real passive aggressive, and I know it. And I know it.
4: Hey, but that's a petty solution, because like you said, Colleen, you have to waffle against, do you want to be, you know, the tattletale, or do you want to be the, you know, authority figure who everyone thinks is a pill?
2: It's just a way of saying I know without saying I know.
4: Maybe also, I tend to err on the side of non-confrontation, but start, if you can, and if you notice this, get receipts, meaning start taking pictures of things, start getting timestamps, just start collecting a little folder of things that you notice. So if the time does come and you accuse this person of eating the Oreos or whatever it may be, then you have legitimate receipts and being like, on this day, Exhibit A.
0: Yeah,
4: so that it's not just gossip.
0: Yeah, and you don't want to be Roz from 9 to 5. You know, you don't want to be known as Roz. And if you're too young to get that reference, that's your problem, not mine.
2: Oh, gosh.
0: Well, there you go. You've heard our advice, but what about yours? Yours is the most important. 651-641-1071. 651-641-1071. Call Holly right now and help us help our friend, Alyssa. 651-641-1071. 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
7: 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My Talk. Everything

0: Olivia Rodrigo bringing us back. Thank you so much for being here. We have a full phone bank, Colleen, ready to go to help our friend Alyssa. It is a fix my life. Colleen, would you like to reset our dining room table?
1: I would love to. What an appropriate thing to say.
0: Right?
1: Alyssa works in an office. Alyssa went into the shared kitchen area and saw somebody acting shifty. Looked like they had an Oreo wrapper in their hand. Later, an email went out from her cube neighbor saying, "Who stole my Oreos?" Alyssa believes she knows who did. What should she do?
0: 651-641-1071. Holly, who do we have first?
2: We're going to start with Angela first.
0: Hi, Angela. Welcome to the show. What should she do?
3: Good morning. First, love you all. Love you all. You're awesome.
1: Oh, we love you.
3: I think she should confront her, tell her she saw her, and just say she's not going to say anything. Just ask that she stops.
1: Oh, there you go.
0: Okay.
1: Yeah.
0: You know?
1: That's a very straightforward,
2: sensible,
1: sensible, non-confrontational, like, hey, weird question. Were those Oreos in your hand?
0: Or are you just happy?

0: Are you just happy to
1: see Johnny.
0: Okay. Thank you, Angela.
1: Thank you, Angela. Holly, dear Holly, who do we have next?
2: We're going to Sandy next.
1: Sandy, welcome to the show. What should she do?
3: Thank you. Good morning, everybody.
1: Good morning.
3: Angela had said one thing that I was thinking of, so I'm going to say the other one. This happened when my mom was alive. She worked in a manufacturing company, and they had a community kitchen. And each unit would take lunch or breaks together. Well, if there was a birthday or something, they would bring in a cake. Well, other people were taking that food. So people got sick of that, and instead of putting frosting on the cake, they mixed in Ex-Lax.
0: Oh, dear. No! Oh, no! Oh, no. Because that. Oh,
4: Sandy,
0: no.
4: No.
0: Sandy.
1: No.
0: Oh, the bathroom.
3: I'm not saying do that. I'm not saying do that. I'm just saying something was done.
1: Something was done, Sandy.
0: Oh, my gosh, Sandy.
3: But it got the point across.
0: I bet it did.
1: Oh, I bet
0: it got
1: did.
0: A lot of things across.
1: Yeah. Thank you, Sandy.
0: Thanks, Sandy.
1: Oh, my goodness.
2: But what if that was, like, secretly helpful for the person and it didn't deter them?
0: Yeah, they were right? Like, I feel better than I have in years.
4: Yeah. I feel so light.
1: I could run a marathon.
0: I've been all bound up.
1: Yeah. Holly, who do we have next?
2: Meg.
1: Meg, welcome to the show. What should Alyssa do?
5: Hello. I also love all three of you.
1: Love you.
5: Say, there's no, I'm Minnesotan. If Alyssa's Minnesotan, there's no actually resolution for this one. I actually have had a thief that I walked in a break room about 10 or 15 years ago. He had my takeout container open and was looking at my food when I walked in the break room.
0: Oh, you are disgusting, sir.
5: Nope. I walked in on that, and since that day, I always bring my own lunch bag with cooler packs, or better yet, if I do have to put my food in the break room, which sometimes I do, I put it in a plastic bag, and I staple it shut.
1: Oh, okay. Meg, can I just ask you, like, what was your facial expression when you walked in? Like, what were you in shock?
5: I was pissed. I was like, what are you doing? Like, that's my food.
0: Yeah.
5: Oh, I thought this was, like, community food. I'm like, that's my container. Like, that's my food. And also, like, later that week, my coworker who was pumping milk at the time, she left her breast milk in the fridge to bring home to her baby. And I was like, you better watch that or so-and-so might take your milk.
0: I mean, listen, would serve him right.
1: Right?
0: Mm-hmm.
1: Meg, that's fantastic.
0: Oh, wow.
1: Thank you, friend. Holly, who gets the last word?
2: Ashley gets the last word.
1: Ashley, welcome to Fix My Life. What should she do? What should Alyssa do?
6: Hi, guys.
1: Hi.
6: Well, I'm true Minnesotan. I hate confrontation. I'm super passive aggressive. I'm sprinkling Oreos all over her desk for the rest of her life.
0: Sprinkling them.
6: Just like, yeah. I'm getting her for Secret Santa. She's getting Oreos,
0: socks,
6: a hoodie, the pillow, all the things, yeah.
1: Ashley, have you had this happen to you?
6: I've only had someone steal my Diet Coke. And that's a you never, ever, ever.
0: Yeah, that's not okay.
1: People are very protective of their Diet Coke, yeah. Thank you, Ashley.
0: Thanks, Ashley.
1: Okay. I'll say it again. I love our listeners.
0: You too.
1: I love you so very much.
0: I do.
1: Well,
0: too.
1: Let's put Alyssa back on the phone. Alyssa, you're back live with us. You heard our feebulous friends. What are you thinking?
7: Oh my gosh! I mean, there's so many options here. I feel like I also don't like confrontation, even though probably the most sensible thing is to just be like, "Hey, I saw what happened, and it can't happen again." I think I'm going with the bringing in, you know, they make those little mini Oreos. I think the first day it'll just be left on her desk, but if I need to start presenting them to her, I will.
1: Mm. Oh, I could not love this more, actually.
0: Oh.
1: Were you inspired by all of our listeners, Alyssa?
7: Oh, my. Of course. I was very, very inspired. The sprinkling the crumbs, I feel like I can't quite do that. I just don't like making a mess.
0: Yeah, you don't have to get there. Yeah.
1: No.
7: Yeah. But the bringing of Oreos is brilliant.
0: Okay, Alyssa, I have to ask you this question because we never asked this question and I feel like I want to know. Do you feel lighter now knowing that so many people had solutions for you? Because you were a little like concerned when you first called.
7: I was, because you feel like you're stuck between a rock and a hard place. Just knowing that this is like so universal, like I thought it was universal, but clearly like everyone has dealt with a food thief. That was great. But also just knowing, I feel like I got everybody on my side now.
0: Yeah.
1: You do. You have an army, believe me. Everyone was on your side. Well, Alyssa, you've been a joy. Thank you so much, friend.
7: No, I can't thank you enough. You are the GOAT.
0: Thank you, Alyssa.
1: Do you have a problem that you cannot solve, small, medium, or large? Let the three of us try to solve it. We are completely unqualified. I almost said qualified, Colleen.
0: Unqualified.
1: Unqualified. But as you heard, our listeners are qualified. Go ahead and drop us an email. Go to mytalk1071.com. Click on our show page. You'll see an email us icon. Bada boom, bada bing. Email us right there. Put in the subject line, fix my life, and you could end up right here on Thursdays. 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For the 16th year in a row, the charities we'll be working with, Wishes and More, Jack's Basket, Airport Foundation, MSP, and the good folks at Tubman. Our website has more information on that as well. That's coming up, guys. We're in the month.
0: I'm so excited.
1: PD&D. That's weird to think about. It's October. And to quote all the news anchors that will inevitably say this today, can you believe it's October?
0: I mean, I actually completely forgot.
1: Did you?
0: I did, until I was driving in this morning. And I get, like, there are certain things that I do on the first day of the month. And one of them is pick out my book of the month book. And I got like a notification, like, time to choose your book. And I was like, oh, it's the first of the month. Oh, I just got another one.
2: It's very exciting.
1: How do you do that? What do you mean you choose your... Can you just quickly explain?
0: Yeah, quick. It literally is like, I think it's like $14 a month, maybe. I don't know. And then they offer 5 books in multiple different genres with different types of authors.
1: Oh.
0: And you read through the synopsis and then you pick your book and it comes in a box to your doorstep and that's it. It's just a fun way to kind of have a new book surprise every month.
1: And then Colleen reads said books in 1 to 2 commercial breaks.
0: Pretty much.
1: Yep. That's how it works.
0: Yay.
1: Yeah, that's right. Again, thanks to Alyssa. Fix My Life Thursdays in our second hour right here on our show. When we return, an action-packed third hour kicking off with Screen Queens. We watched that Swan documentary. We assigned you that homework on Hulu, The Swan Behind the Mirror. Plus, we got to dissect that New York Times list as well. That plus a prize and more when we return.
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18: 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Traffic picking up. Let's start 35E northbound with a crash right around the Mississippi River causing slow conditions starting all the way in Eagan right before Highway 55. Got several crashes there as well. And 494 westbound in Invergrove Heights. Several crashes reported on the system this morning. And as we make our way across 494, 494 westbound also sees a crash right around Mall of America and 35W in Penn Avenue and Highway 100. So be on the lookout. It's extra spicy. Also, traffic in both directions on Highway 2, from Highway 212 all the way to the airport on Highway 62. That's your My Talk Traffic. Now it's time for your 5 Eyewitness News weather forecast. Today, partly cloudy, cooler with a high of 65. Tonight, partly cloudy, 45. Tomorrow, cool and 62. Right now at the My Talk studios, it's partly cloudy and 59.
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1: We have them. We are standing in front of the mirror looking at a swan. Does the New York Times have it right or wrong? And I'm hanging with the girls of Roni. What to watch, what to avoid, what to binge. TV and streaming news and reviews like no one else on the planet. This is Screen Queens. Listen, like, and subscribe wherever you get your podcast. Let's say hello to our queens, Queen Colleen, Queen Holly, and myself, Queen Jason. Hello, queens.
0: Hello, queens.
1: Hello,
0: queens.
1: To you and yours.
0: To the kingdom.
1: Hello. Today, one Rice Krispie treat is the giveaway today in the kingdom. One single snack size Rice Krispie treat.
0: Just a little treat.
2: Is it homemade or prepackaged?
1: Prepackaged, full of chemicals.
0: Okay, well.
1: Right.
0: So, does anybody want mine?
1: Nope. Okay, let's do a triple play. We always begin when we have a triple play, when all three of us watch something. We usually start with that. We gave you this assignment, and if you didn't do it, well, your grade will reflect that. The Swan Behind the Mirror, a new documentary on Hulu. Colleen, you want to kick us off?
0: Yeah, so this is a documentary about the what year was that?
1: 2004.
0: Early aughts, yeah. Fox show called The Swan, and the premise of the show was that they took women who were not pleased with their appearance and they put them through a battery of cosmetic procedures. And had them go on a diet and exercise program. They removed mirrors from their lives so they could not see what their transformation looked like until a finale where they were revealed to themselves and all their loved ones. And then they were put up against each other in a pageant. And this documentary exposes the experience of the swans behind the scenes. That's the synopsis. Here's my first reaction. I had a very similar reaction to watching the docu-series about America's Next Top Model, where it reframed a show that I had watched and liked at a time in my life, and I knew that it was not great, but I didn't know how not great it was.
1: Mm.
0: And I felt awful.
1: Watching it?
0: I felt awful about the fact that I watched and liked it. This documentary made me see things in such a different light. It was grosser than I thought. What was shocking to me, and I'm excited to hear what you both thought, was how little the Swans actually knew about what they were going to be doing.
1: I completely sign off on what you just said, because I worked for Fox at this time, and I did a lot of these. I was an entertainment reporter at the time, and I interviewed, they're called satellite interviews, where you interview the participants of different shows. And I remember doing an interview. I tried to find it this morning with one of the contestants. And I remember walking away from that interview at the time. And I registered her uncomfortableness.
0: Mm.
1: I want to say it was one of the sisters. If my memory is right, it was one of their sisters' audience that came in the second season. And I think it was one of the, and they, I remember thinking, oh, this isn't just nervousness to do press. They were uncomfortable. And that's kind of how I felt watching this documentary.
0: Mm-hmm.
1: It was, as you said, worse than I remember. And I thought it was pretty gross back then. But the concept, there were so many times where I had to look away. One of the times, and I'm jumping around here, is, again, that second season, which I think is actually worse than the first. But the second season, when they do a little montage, or they do a segment about the dental work that these women have. Oh, okay. Thank you. The dental procedures that they not forced, but let's just say, let's use the word voluntold.
0: Yeah.
1: They voluntold.
0: They were strongly encouraged
1: to succeed in the dentist office.
0: Mm-hmm.
1: And they showed these procedures. Holly, obviously, given Colin and I had to look away during that particular portion.
2: Yeah. When you get veneers, they grind your teeth down so that they could stick it on top. And some of those women who are getting those procedures just have little nubbins of their actual teeth left.
1: And to this day, their teeth keep falling out.
0: Yeah.
2: Yeah.
0: Well, I mean, spoiler alert, the dentist who they used has had her license revoked.
1: Yeah.
0: She can no longer practice cosmetic dentistry. Period.
1: She can't even do cleanings.
0: She done.
1: She can't even recommend Crest.
0: Mm-mm, no, she's the fifth one. It's actually criminal.
1: Can I ask, did you guys get the same heebie-jeebies from the from the plastic surgeon?
0: Ooh. Yeah, by the way, not Dubrow, which that's an interesting like connection to our current reality, right?
1: Yeah.
2: Randall Hayworth.
0: Okay.
2: Hayworth.
1: He was gross. I'm sorry. He was gross.
0: He was so gross. And actually, there was a moment where he almost was self-reflective, but then you were like, weird when he said, yeah, you know what taught me empathy? Having a dog.
1: My husband about rolled off the couch.
0: There's also and I don't want to give this part away. It's so foul. The photo shoot that he did.
1: The nude
0: photo shoot that he did that the women have vague memories of. that, and he was proud of the artistic photo shoot he did of the swans that never saw the light of day, but he still has in a book.
1: Mm-hmm. And he found audience. He acted like there was nothing creepy, weird, mm-mm, or wrong about even the premise of this. He kept using the excuse, I felt he was, because it was artistic, it was okay. No, I don't. He was like, the photographer worked with Madonna. I don't care if he worked with Pope, John Paul, or any Pope. Mm-hmm. I don't pick a Pope.
2: Yeah, Leo.
0: Pick a Pope.
1: Thank you. Pick a Pope. I just thought, what, you are really trying to justify this? He was just slimy. That's another word. He was slimy.
0: Yeah, just swarmy. Gross.
2: Well, and gross. Some of the swans caught on to that vibe when they were participating in the show, because there was that one woman who was like, yeah, I don't want to work with this person. Mm-hmm. I'm not going to do that. I'm not going to do the nose augmentation that he is suggesting. And then felt bad because somebody had to take her place on the surgery table.
0: Mm-hmm.
2: And it was another woman,
0: mm-hmm,
2: who did all the augmentations, which I was startled, where it was like, yeah, I think the extent of the plastic surgeries and the small window of time,
0: the lack of downtime, like the lack of recovery.
2: Yeah, the lack of recovery, and just really thinking about it, like, wow, these women are going under anesthesia. And this is major surgery.
1: Major.
2: And it's being sold to them as just part of a reality television show. The severe medical consequences of this, which they go into in this Swan docuseries. But just really putting that into perspective and being like, wow, okay, this you could die here.
0: Mm-hmm.
1: And
0: one of them almost did.
2: Yeah.
1: And while they are recovering, they are bandaged. They are in recovery. They are forced to go to the gym and work out for hours. Can you imagine? There are days you don't want to work out and you're in great health.
0: Mm-hmm.
1: Can you imagine your post-op? You are in recovery. Think of a surgical procedure you have had, large, medium, and small. Just get that in your mind for just a second. And then imagine being forced at your lowest, your worst pain moment, to get off the couch or your bed, wherever you're recovering, and then you're forced to go to the gym. That's what they did for hours.
0: And sometimes it was the only time they interacted with other people. And so they wanted to be there, even though they were feeling terrible.
2: You're on a calorically restrictive diet.
0: Right?
1: 500 to 700 calories a day?
2: Sometimes, for some of those folks. Because the woman who created the swan, she acted in the role of a life coach, which her definition of a life coach was telling them to wear lingerie and eat less. Life coach.
0: Ew. You know, it's interesting because I know why I liked that show. I know why I liked that show. And I'm a different person than I was at that time in my life. But there was something attractive about the idea of feeling like you were, that life would be better if you could just be pretty. And there's something alluring about that. And they preyed on that. They preyed on women with low self-esteem who felt like all of their problems would be solved if they could just be pretty. And they gave them that surgery. And it actually ended up in a lot of ways ruining many of their lives. Not really ruin. I don't want to say that. The surgery didn't fix them.
2: It didn't solve the underlying issues of esteem that they had.
0: Exactly.
2: And the complicated, nuanced feelings around that. Well, these women signed up for the first season of The Swan thinking that this was going to be a total makeover show.
0: And that meant internal, too.
2: Yeah, it was like, here's therapy. We're going to work through this. We're going to give you the total transformation. Well, then this is 2004. This is Fox. Reality television gets in the way. And they hire Mike Darnell to come in, who is a reality show super producer who is still working to this day. He comes in and they're like, well, we need to make a beauty pageant. Because the beauty pageant wasn't part
0: of the original.
2: Of the original Swan.
1: They weren't told, everyone, that a pageant was going to be part of it.
2: Mm-hmm. And then there's an elimination moment for the pageant So then these women who have bonded with each other, because like you said, Colleen and Jason, sometimes they would be the caretakers for each other after these surgeries, and they really bonded and loved each other, and now they're being put against each other to be in the beauty pageant?
3: Yeah, and they showed up because they didn't feel good enough in the body they were in, and then you deal the second blow, which is also you're not good enough to be in this pageant. Even after all this work, you're going to go home. It's gross.
1: It's worse. What you realize in the swan behind the mirror is, think of your worst perception of that show and your worst memory, and then times like three.
3: Yeah.
1: Because it's worse than you even imagined. I was also just, this didn't surprise me, because you hear about this, you heard about this like in with talk shows back in the day. Even though there was a promise of aftercare, girl, they were dropped like a hot potato. Mm-hmm. The one swan said the show was over. Like, they walked off the set and then that was it. They were on a plane the next morning. They were done with their hotel, and they were back to their normal life with nothing. No check-ins, no nothing.
3: And then their teeth are falling out.
2: Ugh.
3: One woman's breast implant.
1: She had one shifted up. It shifted up, everybody.
3: One woman's exploded.
1: Ugh. Yeah.
3: And they didn't offer any sort of. And so then they're back in their normal lives. They're not making fix your boob money.
1: No.
2: The one thing I did take away, though, at the end of the Swan documentary was the camaraderie and the friendship that these women made through this experience.
3: Mm-hmm.
2: And that they are so supportive of each other. They loved each other. They have support groups about, well, from things like, hey, my boob exploded, what do I do? To, hey, look at what's happening in my life. And here are all the things that I'm celebrating. Please celebrate with me. And then they do. And it's wonderful.
1: I did. Holly, I'm glad you said that. There was not a ray of hope, but it ended on a positive note.
3: Yeah.
1: Because they had this reunion dinner, and you'll see it when you watch the Swan behind the mirror. And they really are. They're like a sisterhood. And that's not a cliche. They really, and I loved seeing that they watch, they really do love each other.
3: And
1: they're all very different.
3: And they are. And they're so aware of the fact that they went through something that is so unique that nobody else can really relate to. And so that really they have each other. And that's all they really have, right? Because the perception of the reality of that reality show is very different from the lived reality that they shared.
1: The Swan behind the mirror on Hulu. Let's stay with Hulu to close a loop on something. Colleen, let's go to you. Furious
2: you
1: has
2: guys.
1: Been.
2: Uh-oh, Jason, I don't know what that you guys means.
1: I don't either. Look at her face. She looks like Macaulay Culkin shaving.
3: I love that show.
1: Right?
2: Yep.
3: And the last 2 minutes that set
1: you up for
3: a season two.
1: Oh, that's right. Hello, Jason. Read the damn thing she wrote. Finished. Okay, yeah.
3: Those last 2 minutes that set you up for the next season. Let's go.
1: Let's go.
3: Freaking go. I cannot wait. I cannot wait. Holly, to your point, this is the messiest bunch of messy characters. And I am here for it all.
1: Nobody's clean. No, everybody is gray.
3: No, but I also think I'll just say this in this way. What a timely story about female rage.
2: Yep.
3: And I just think that is a theme that we should be swimming in a little bit more.
1: Oh.
3: And I love this version of it.
1: How good is Emmy Rossum?
3: She's incredible.
1: Yeah.
3: She's absolutely incredible. And who is it that plays her boss?
1: Oh, the woman.
3: I
1: love her.
3: Love her.
1: Yeah.
3: There is one scene, this is all I'll say. There's this one moment where she has to go and give an update to her boss on the 30th floor. And she wants to give some time for some stuff to happen.
0: And she's just like, I'm going to go give an update to that boss. He's going to be waiting for it, but it takes a long time to get up to the 30th floor. And sure enough, she is moseying her butt on up there. And I love everything about her in that moment.
1: The whole cast is great.
0: It's good.
1: Great writing, great directing, great pacing. Yeah, it's...
0: The characters are so deep and so messy, and I love
1: it. So layered, yeah. If you haven't, it's a lot of you have, because it's been number one, number two. It's been on the top of the streaming charts. Furious. Do not sleep on it on Hulu. It's so good.
2: So good.
1: There's not a lot. Now, shockingly, again, we're providing a public service here on Screen Queens. There's not a lot in fall TV tonight to tell you about, but I'm just going to raise the flag on a few because maybe you watched these shows and you forgot. So Thursday Night Football. I love football.
0: I shan't be watching.
1: Thursday Night Football! The Browns versus the Steelers.
2: Oh, boy. Neat. Mm-hmm. Midwest classic.
1: That's right. I think my boy Josh Burrows is in the... Doesn't he play for the Browns? Anyway, yeah. The 28... Now, Colleen, this will raise your flag. Tonight is the 28th season finale of Big Brother. Over there on CBS.
0: I don't watch that one, but
1: oh,
0: yes.
1: Oh, that's right. You watch Survivor.
0: I'm Amazing Race Survivor gal.
1: Hello, 1980s. Trivial Pursuit and Scrabble return to primetime TV tonight on the CW. What? The CW.
0: Huh.
1: Yeah.
0: All right.
1: Who knew? And then what?
2: Oh, hosted by LeVar Burton.
1: Yeah.
0: Love that.
2: Love it.
1: Yep. And then that new Florence Pugh show, East of Eden, the 7-episode limited series, drops today on Netflix.
0: All right.
2: Oh, maybe I'll check that out.
1: Yeah.
2: Little John Steinbeck.
1: Yeah, that's tonight. There's your TV today, tonight, to watch out for. In our remaining minutes... This came out a few days ago, but we haven't had a chance to round robin and dissect the New York Times list of the 100 greatest shows so far of the 21st century. It came out, and we've touched on it, like when the 100 through 61 came out. But let's take a few minutes before we wrap up. And what kind of popped out to you, especially specifically maybe the top 10? Colleen,
0: let's run down the top five again in order, because I think what is interesting about that to me is that I think my husband and I had been talking about this at home, and we kind of knew generally what was going to fall in that area. Yeah. And then when they started to parse it out, it's like you knew kind of what would probably be in the top five, but you weren't quite sure exactly what position they would take.
1: Yeah.
0: And that was all the buzz at my house. Was like, knew it.
1: Yes.
2: Yeah.
0: So remind me what number one was.
1: Number one, Breaking Bad.
2: That's typical. It was between one and two,
0: and
2: I will
0: two,
2: say on this list.
0: I think was The Wire, right?
2: Yes.
0: And that's the one. Now, I've never watched The Wire. Have you guys watched
1: either.
0: The Wire?
1: I have not either.
2: Not in completion, in totality.
0: If you want to know what my husband's number one show of all time is, it's The Wire. He says that is one of the best shows he's ever seen.
1: Anyone in my life that has ever watched it has said that.
0: Yeah. He says, there's a lot that he loves about it. I'll just leave it there. But if the New York Times agrees, it's right up there. Was number three Mad Men?
2: Yes.
1: Are you mad about that?
0: No, that it needs to be in the top five.
2: I love Mad Men. It is one of my favorite shows of all time. I rewatched it this year. Riveting as ever.
0: Honestly.
1: I'm going to shock you. I have not watched it.
0: Oh, gosh.
1: I need to get on the train.
0: It's a slow burn, Jason. It really is. But it is such a good show on all the levels.
1: Okay.
0: And it's such a good one to dip back into. Oh, yeah. It's good. It's just good. Number four.
1: Succession.
0: I have not watched Succession.
1: I have tried, and it's not my strawberry jam.
2: I love Succession.
1: I know
2: I'm
1: you do.
2: Surprised it's number four on this list and that it's so high. but I think that it's deserved. I think it needs to be in the top five. I love that for it.
3: And number five,
1: Fleabag.
3: I am delighted.
2: Yes.
1: Are you delighted with this one?
3: Delighted that this showed up in this position.
2: Yes.
3: That is a show that deserves way more plaudits than it gets.
1: Can you tell people if they don't know? Because I think this is the one of the top 10 that people may not know a lot about.
3: Which is unfortunate. So Fleabag was a Prime original. Am I right about that?
1: Yep. It is Prime, yeah.
3: Yeah, okay. And it's Phoebe Waller-Bridge. She wrote it. She starred in it. She plays a flea bag. I mean, that's literally just sort of like how she sees herself, kind of a messy gal. And she falls in love with a priest.
2: In the second season.
3: In the second season, yes. Yep. It's been a long time since I've seen it. But it is just so well done. Holly, it's a British comedy. I'm trying to give a few more details about it.
2: Yeah, and it's two seasons. It's very brief. There's like 5 or 6 hours of show in general with Fleabag. I love this show. Phoebe Waller-Bridge is amazing in it and definitely pushing the boundaries of comedy and female storytelling. Mm-hmm. So that it's at number five on this list of the top 100 shows of this century so far. Good job. Way
3: seriously,
2: go.
3: I love that. Also, I would like to see more work from her.
1: Yes.
3: So I don't know where she is or what she's been up to, but come back, girl.
2: Yeah, we miss you. Don't just leave us with that Indiana Jones movie.
3: Right? Like, I feel like she's maybe doing an Adele moment where she's going away for a little bit and then she'll come back and wow us with something when she's got a perspective or something to say. And I would say, girl, the time is now.
1: We started it. And I remember really enjoying it. And it was one of those that fell off.
3: Yeah.
1: Not because of the quality, but we just never went back to it.
2: Yeah, it happens.
3: Yeah, it is a bingeable show. And like Holly said, it's not a huge commitment. It's two seasons. It was unfortunately two seasons.
1: Number six, Game of Thrones.
3: I didn't play that game.
1: Three seasons. I stopped playing that game.
2: Yeah, I never started.
1: Yeah.
3: I got to be honest, there's way too many characters. I love that people love it. I understand that it was a marvel of TV gold. No, thank you. But respect.
1: Number seven makes me so incredibly happy. Veep. I think Veep. Yeah, and I'm looking at it. Yeah. I'm glad Veep is the highest rated comedy on this list. Mm-hmm. That is well deserved. Veep is brilliant.
3: Oh, it's such a good show.
1: Mm-hmm. Forget Seinfeld. This is her opus. Oh, Veep is
3: Julia Louis-Dreyfus owned that show.
1: Whenever she would cut someone down, whenever she would insult someone, the writing, the insults that would fly on that show, and you can't be sensitive. Mm-mm. Some of the best television. Eight is 30 Rock.
3: Deserved.
1: Curb Your Enthusiasm is 9.
3: Love it. Mm-hmm.
1: And Atlanta is number 10.
3: It's a good darn list, you guys.
1: I'm not hating this list.
3: Not at all.
1: It's a good list. We hope you had a good time with us.
3: We hope we make your list.
1: That's right. Listen, like, and subscribe wherever you get your podcast. 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Again, just type into the computer, Screen Queens.
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0: Thursday commute, and it's still pretty spicy across the system. Let's go to some slow spots. Oh, it's really in the South Metro, I have to say, when a lot of traffic is happening. Let's go to 35 northbound, all the way past the Burnsville split to 35W. That's still slow. 35W maintains a slow speed. When you get to Highway 62 and going all the way into downtown Minneapolis, we got a very hairy situation happening on 62, both east and west, between Highway 100 and Highway 169. Looks like that's due to a crash right around the halfway point. 394 eastbound making your way into downtown Minneapolis. Oh, that's super slow this morning. Also, a couple of crashes reported on 169 between Ulta Memorial Highway and Interstate 94. That's your Mind Talk traffic. Now it's time for your 5 Eyewitness News weather forecast. Today, for the first day of October, a little cooler, partly cloudy, 65. Partly cloudy, 45 tonight. Tomorrow, mostly sunny, 62. Right now, it's partly cloudy and 58.
1: 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My Talk, everything entertainment.

0: coming up a little bit later on the My Talk Socials, look for Hot Take Break. Can the three of us tackle a hot topic in one commercial break? We don't know. I mean, you're going to
1: We try.
0: It's coming up a little bit later. Oh, but right now, welcome back to the show. I'm Jace with Colleen and Holly. How we feeling? Vibe check. How we all doing? We're doing
1: great.
0: Well?
1: Great. I feel great. You know, I got to tell you, Holly and I have a fun night planned.
0: What?
1: Yeah, we're going to the Groove tonight. This is part of our...
0: That's tonight.
1: Yes, that is tonight. That is a part of our Bids for Kids offering. We're going to a dance party. I'm very excited. 80s and 90s music starts. First song plays at 7:30.
0: Okay.
1: Last song plays at 9. Bye-bye.
0: Bye-bye.
1: Bye-bye.
0: And where is it at again?
1: Chanhassen Dinner Theaters. And the Groove throws these dance parties on a fairly regular basis, so you want to make sure you're following them on social media. If you didn't get a chance to buy tickets for tonight, that's cool. They do these dance parties. Get the girlfriends together, go out and go dance. I'm very excited.
0: Huh.
1: The timing is amazing. This is the thing.
0: Okay, what's the
1: timing is amazing, right? Like, everybody, we've been saying this forever. Holly and I have said this
0: forever.
1: Years. We want a mid-afternoon concert.
2: I want to rock and roll, but I also want to go to bed.
1: Right?
2: It's really challenging. Like, there's a concert that's coming up on Monday night, but I'm not going to go to it.
1: Because it's too late.
2: I bet the band's not even going to start until 9 or 10.
0: No, we can't have that.
1: This is how not rock and roll I am now. One time my husband and I were at a concert. We were at the concert, getting ready to go in the doors.
0: Okay.
1: And he turned and looked at me and said, just so you know, the headliner goes on at 10.
2: Oh, no.
1: And I started.
2: No, no, no.
1: Guys, I cried. I started crying in the line. I was like, really?
0: No.
1: I'm not going to get home until like midnight. And he was like, oh, okay. So we're not punk anymore. Okay.
0: Okay.
1: That's cool. All right, so that's
2: but
1: where we
2: why
1: are.
2: Why does being punk have to be late night?
1: That's what I'm trying to know, girl.
2: I take issue with that.
1: I do too.
0: Oh.
1: I'm afternoon punk.
0: Yeah. I'm mid-morning punk.
1: Yeah. Or like, you know, sensibly early punk. I just want to, like, a good bedtime is all I'm really focused on.
0: Yeah. Just, you're right.
1: So I appreciate that the good people at the Groove know that a girl needs her beauty sleep.
0: Yeah.
2: Really?
0: It starts at 5?
1: No, it starts at 7.
0: Seven.
1: The first song plays at 7:30, and then you just dance your little heart out to all your favorites, and then peace out.
0: Deuces. Mm. I would say that I would try to come, but likelihood is small.
1: That's okay.
0: I got to pack. We're doing a little road trip.
1: Oh my gosh, I am too. Where are you going?
0: Well... Mine isn't fun. We're going to a funeral. I'm not bringing the party down. It's fine. But yeah, we're doing a little road trip to the funeral. So we're doing that tomorrow. So I got to pack and get ready for that. Plus, I did not sleep well last night.
1: Oh.
0: I could not. No matter what I did, I was talking to myself. I was like, Jason, go to bed. Do you ever do that? Where you're like, go to bed, Holly. Mm-hmm.
1: Just go to sleep.
0: Yeah. Yeah, just go to sleep. And I couldn't do it.
2: The weather's kind of funky lately. It was really humid this morning.
0: Mm-hmm. Yes.
2: I did not know what to wear. So I just had to grab an old shirt. I'm like, I'm not fiber ready for this.
0: No.
1: I know.
0: I'm wearing a sweater and I'm regretting it. I thought it was sweater weather.
2: No.
0: I'm regretting it. Yeah. I'm regretting it. I'm sitting here.
1: But I layered.
0: Did you layer?
1: I layered.
0: Look at you. You did layer. Look at you. I'm not. I'm naked under this.
1: Oh, fun.
0: Completely naked.
1: I mean, do you?
0: You do you, boo-boo.
1: Do you, boo-boo?
0: Can I, Colleen, you have something on the sheet here now for this segment that I don't know about. And I know a lot about Oprah.
1: Oh, this is interesting.
0: Earlier in the week, my husband walked out of the third movie ever in his life. He's walked out of three movies in his life. And 2 days ago, he walked out of Verity, the movie based on the Colleen Hoover novel with Dakota Johnson, our buddy, the beautiful Josh Hartnett.
1: Mm-hmm.
0: Oh, hold on a minute. I have something for you, Colleen.
2: Oh, what?
0: Oh, I just triggered a memory.
2: What?
0: This is when I couldn't sleep.
2: Oh my gosh.
0: This is no big deal. I'm really overselling this, and it's not that big of a deal. But I thought of you.
2: Aww.
0: Your buddy was on the red carpet, and he was endlessly charming to a national reporter that asked him about being Minnesotan.
2: Oh, like, what did he say?
0: Listen to this little moment. I saved it in my insomnia. I'm like, Colleen would love to hear this. Aww. Here's Josh Hartnett on the red carpet for his movie Verity.
3: I would say my accent, but I lost that somehow.
0: Oh, hold on.
4: What's the most Minnesotan thing about you?
3: Oh, everything. Honestly, I mean, I would say my accent, but I lost that somehow. I'm like a lake guy. I love to go to the lake. That's about as Minnesota as it gets.
0: There's Aww. Josh Hartnett.
1: He does love to go to the lake.
0: Does he like to go to the lake?
1: He's a lake guy.
0: Yeah.
1: Oh, well,
0: that's our buddy.
1: Yeah, I always get, you know, it is fun when he's doing the rounds and you hear him tell stories that, you know, because you were there or, you know, that kind of thing.
0: Uh-huh.
1: Is always a little bit fun.
0: Yeah.
1: We're always waiting for him to say something kind about his group of friends back here.
0: Yeah.
1: We're waiting.
0: But I brought up Josh because Verity was the movie that Colin, my husband, mm-hmm. looked at me and said, I shall be leaving now. And Colleen thought he just went to pee and he never returned.
1: This is taking him forever.
0: Yeah. So he walked out of a movie and we've discovered, Colleen, I guess, Oprah walked out of a movie.
1: Check this out. This is so interesting. In 1994, you might remember a little movie called Interview with the Vampire.
0: She did a episode with Tom Cruise.
1: Interestingly, Jason, that figures into the story because she had an interview scheduled with Tom Cruise. She went to see this movie and she left 10 minutes into the movie because she found it too dark. She said at the time she didn't want to contribute to what she considered to be the force of darkness. She left the movie. Later, she ended up she was so disturbed by this movie, she actually considered canceling that interview with Tom Cruise because she was so disturbed. Tom Cruise recalls that later, Oprah basically said she loved him, but she had to leave the movie. She called the director, Neil Jordan, and asked him whether he was upset that she walked out.
0: What?
1: Yeah, and he said he wasn't upset at all. Isn't that interesting?
0: Okay, I remember, this is so pathetic, but this is the life that I led. I remember that episode of the Oprah Winfrey Show.
1: Yeah.
0: And I don't remember her admitting.
1: I don't think she did on screen. I don't know that for sure. But my sense was that this was all conversations that happened.
0: Oh, 10-4.
1: Privately with people.
0: Got it.
1: But that this movie was really disturbing to her.
0: Oh.
2: Huh.
0: I do remember a very pretentious woman in the audience. This is, again, I have hundreds of Oprah Winfrey shows on VHS. I watched every single day. Like, I really probably didn't miss an episode. There was a pretentious woman in the audience that, with this episode of Tom Cruise, and Oprah and Tom Cruise are at a theater, and she raised her hand. She says, Tom, I'm just very disappointed. And I hate when people say disappointed. If you're not my mom, don't tell me you're disappointed. Anyway, Tom, I'm just very disappointed in you. I mean, this isn't the type of movie. I mean, you're not the Richard Gere I thought you were.
1: Oh.
0: And Oprah starts laughing and Oprah goes, he's not Richard Gere. And the whole audience like laughed because she's like, you know, you're just not the Richard Gere I thought you used to be. And he's like, and he starts laughing. But Oprah's like, that, honey, that's because he ain't Richard Gere.
1: This is Tom Cruise.
0: Oh, God, I loved it.
1: I love her.
0: Why do I remember that? But I do.
1: I guess she did say it on the show at some point that she did walk out of it. She said, I believe there are forces of light and darkness in this world, and I don't want to be a contributor to the force of darkness. And she felt like this movie was a force of darkness.
0: Oh, okay, Oprah, I love you, but I'll also call you out. Settle down, Samantha.
2: Yeah, I'm shocked out of all the movies that she has seen, out of all time, that this is the one that she had to draw the line.
1: Yeah. Also, I just think, you know, to only give it 10 minutes.
2: Well, yeah, it's just Christian Slater interviewing Brad Pitt at that point.
1: Yeah.
2: There's not anything really going on in that movie.
0: Also, yeah. Colleen Lindstrom.
1: You know what?
2: Watch the TV show. It's way better.
1: Oh.
0: Yeah.
2: Oh, that's a great show.
1: Okay.
0: Colleen Lindstrom.
1: You know what? Hi.
0: Really quick. Have you ever walked out of a movie?
1: I don't think I have.
0: Don't I'm going to put you on the spot.
1: No, no, no. It's okay. I'm a big finisher. I like to finish what I start.
0: Okay.
1: You know, yes. I will hate read an entire book and I will be angry about it. But I will, by golly, finish. I will read every word of it. I am a finisher. That being said, I have walked out of theater shows before.
0: Would you like to name one?
1: Oh, geez. No, I can't remember. Honestly, I can't remember the last time I did it because it was bad. But no, I have done that before. Because here's my thing, and you can say this. You can

0: that I walked out of it. At intermission, I would not ever dream of standing up while performers were performing on stage and disappearing. I would never do that. I would not do that. But yeah, I'm usually a finisher. Usually.
1: Holly, have you?
2: Yeah, I haven't walked out of any movies. I have left shows, live theater shows at the halfway point. And it's not because necessarily it's bad. It's just I would like to do something else with my time now.
0: She'd like to succeed elsewhere.
2: Yeah. So I have done that. Movies, no. I remember thinking that Batman and Robin was really bad back in the day in the 90s. Oh. And I almost walked out of that. That was very cringy.
0: I think for me, a lot of times it's if I don't know what the ending is or I don't know how they're going to land the plane, it's I have to get that satisfaction.
1: Yes, I get that. Holly Roberts, should we give something away?
2: We'd love to give something away.
1: What are we giving away?
2: We're giving away a pair of tickets to I'm Mom So Hard at Mystic Showroom Friday, November 6th. 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Caller 4 wins a pair of tickets to I'm Mom So Hard at Mystic Showroom Friday, November 6th.
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4: Some things are meant to stay camp boyfriends, even if they were. 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
5: Like, oh, I had a camp boyfriend who had a tie-dye bucket hat. 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
6: 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Kendall, it's you. No, it's not. It's definitely not.
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0: Time for the Mary Hart John Tesh Memorial. They're not dead yet. Celebrity birthdays that no one cares about, plus dead celebrity birthdays, presented by Geico. Not really. I did that just for Matt Lindstrom. Oh. Matt Lindstrom loves that the name of the segment keeps getting longer and longer and longer and longer. Mm. Here we go. Zach Galifianakis is celebrating a birthday today. Holly and Colleen, how old is Zach Galifianakis?
1: Zach Galifianakis is 51 years of age.
2: I'm saying Zach Galifianakis is 56 years old.
0: Get ready to go on that cruise, Holly. You win. He's 57 years old.
1: Oh, my gosh.
2: I can't wait. Gonna put on my best Esther Williams swimsuit.
1: Don't forget the cap.
0: He is the Nutter Butter brother of Dennis Quaid. Randy Quaid is celebrating.
1: Did Holly and I both make the same face?
2: I think we did. Yeah. Sorry, this is not a visual medium.
0: Oof. Oh, Randy. You special little thing, you little nugget. How old is Randy Quaid today?
1: Randy Quaid is 72.
0: 72. Holly?
2: I'm going to say that Randy Quaid is 77.
0: Once again, Holly is victorious. 76 years
1: old. You're so good at this, Holly.
0: And finally, before we get to the dead birthday, Mary freaking Poppins is celebrating a birthday today. Julie Andrews. Aww. Dame Julie Andrews. How old is she, Colleen and Holly?
1: Julie Andrews is 91.
2: Julie Andrews is 93.
0: Colleen, I hope you have room in your house for a dining room set and a speedboat. She is 91 years old. You win both showcases.
1: Oh, I can't wait to go on that speedboat.
0: And now it's our favorite time of the day. Holly does dead birthday math. Holly, today is Walter Matthau's birthday.
2: Ooh, Walter Matthau.
0: How old is Walter Matthau? He's dead, but if he was alive, how old would he be?
2: Well, if Walter Matthau was alive, let me calculate here.
1: Yeah, we got to give her time. She goes inside.
2: So that and then that.
1: Carry the one.
0: Dead people math. You're witnessing it right now. Holly's doing dead people math.
2: I'm guessing that he would be. No. Wait. 106 years old.
0: Oh my goodness.
1: She's so good at this.
0: It's like watching Houdini.
1: Honestly.
0: Or Sylvia Brown. Walter Matthau would be 106 years old,
2: Holly,
0: if he was alive today.
1: Holly D. Roberts, show your work, girl.
2: That's right, honey.
0: Show your work. How
2: I'm
0: going to
2: show the honest work. Okay, so over the weekend, I had a great idea for a Halloween costume, a couple's Halloween costume.
1: Okay.
2: My idea for a couple's Halloween costume is that my husband goes as Walter Matthau from The Taking of Pelham 123, and then I go as Robert Shaw from The Taking of Pelham 123. I go as Mr. Blue. I was ceremoniously shut down because Chip went, well, no one's going to get it. And I'm like, I don't care. I think it's a great idea. I love The Taking of Pelham 123.
0: I can't.
2: That movie came out in the early 1970s. And I'm like, well, Walter Matthau must have been in his early 50s. It was a rough looking early 50s back in the day, smoking, drinking, whatever. So then I'm like, okay, if that's the case, then let's do the reverse math and figure out his birthday.
0: Colleen. As amazed as I am?
1: This is what happens to me on a regular basis. There are moments where I think, I don't know if I could love Holly more. And then something happens and there's more gas in the tank. And I'm like, well, look at that. We got more miles.
0: Right?
2: I just had a conversation with a friend over the chat and he was trying to remind me of something from like 20 years ago. And I'm like, I don't remember that happening. When it comes to my own life, I don't remember anything.
0: But you remember Walter Matthau's dead birthday.
2: Yep.
1: Oh my gosh.
2: God gives us all gifts.
1: And that's yours. You know, do you remember when 6 Degrees of Kevin Bacon
0: was a thing?
1: Was a thing, like all the time. Everybody played it, right?
0: Yeah.
1: I just think Holly's Dead Math is the new 6 Degrees.
0: It is the new 6 Degrees. Yep. It absolutely is. Oh, wow. Well, that is going to do it for us. Shiver me timbers. What a way to end. Go out there and be yourself, because nobody can tell you're doing it wrong. Right, Colleen?
1: That is absolutely right. You guys, kindness is free. Go sprinkle that stuff everywhere and be excellent to each other. Thanks for hanging out with us today. We can't wait to do it again tomorrow. Have a great day.
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2: 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Sophia Bush revealed that she and Ashlyn Harris have been married for over a year. And in more celebrity weddings, Jim Carrey is now married. He married Min Ah 7 months after making their debut as a couple at an awards show where he called her his sublime companion. So congratulations to all the newlyweds. And this year's Time 100 Next list of rising stars includes names like Somber, Ray, Joey King, Megan Maroney, and Obsession director Curry Barker. And finally, hey, it's October 1st. 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

0: And we're up and running on the Donna and Steve Show. Hello.
1: Hi, little Pinochle McBride over there.
0: What does that mean?
1: I don't know. It feels like a fun name. I think I call my dog that sometimes.
0: Pinochle McBride?
1: Yes, a first and last name. Just because they're dogs doesn't mean they shouldn't have a first and last, yeah?
0: Okay.
1: My dog is, sorry guys, it's not a rescue. I got it from a breeder, okay?
0: It's all right. Come for me. What do you got to do, man?
1: But I have papers that tell me about his father and like the squire and the biatch. I don't know what's the name for the lady one?
0: That sounds about right.
1: So my grandma, God rest her soul, she and my grandfather, they owned a kennel. And they'd be like, yeah, look at that bitch. And I was like, guys, that is so aggressive. Hey, but this is how they would talk about dogs. If you grow up in and around dogs and they had a kennel, so they would keep dogs while people were on vacay.
0: Oh, okay.
1: They would show dogs.
0: Oh, were they breeders?
1: I don't believe they were breeders. But they had a kennel. We'd go to their house growing up and they had this like outdoor, like separate building in the yard.
0: Okay.
1: And then there was an outdoor area, like fresh air, and then the dogs could go back inside to the inside area.
0: Like a bigger type kennel?
1: Yes.
0: Like little cages.
1: Oh, no. No, think almost like if you've ever been to the Animal Humane Society.
0: Like a little room.
1: Yeah.
0: A mini room.
1: Yeah.
0: A run.
1: Yeah.
0: More of a run.
1: Yeah.
0: Okay. Did you ever adopt any dogs from your grandparents? Or they?
1: No. Oh, no. My mom didn't allow us to have dogs growing up.
0: We weren't allowed to have dogs either. I didn't get my first dog till I was 40.
1: Really?
0: Mm-hmm.
1: Wow. You just got it?
0: I love everything you just did for me.
1: I got a dog when I was in... my mom didn't let us have dogs growing up. So when I went to college, I thought at some point I'll be able to get a dog. Maybe if I live off campus.
0: Sure.
1: And I went on Craigslist and was looking for dogs. I had like no money. And then I kid you not, the listing for the dog said free, plump, lovable pug.
0: Aww.
1: And I was like, click. And then I wrote this woman an email and I said, here's my story. I've never had a dog formally. I've always wanted a dog, blah, blah, blah. And here's where this dog would live. And I have three other roommates and we would all love this dog. And she said, I'm not talking with anybody else. You're the one. You're the one for this dog.
0: Aww.
1: So I go and I get all these things ready. And I don't even know if I checked the apartment complex, if we were technically allowed to have the dog. Doesn't matter. Point is, I get there and I'm like, all right, where's the dog? I think she was in Santa Monica, California. And I was in and around the LA area at the time. Underneath a chair was this fat pug who just looked like
0: plump. Plump.
1: Excuse me. Well, she said plump on the dating profile, but I got there and saw it. I was like, that is more than just plump. That thing looks like it's been, you know, like when you inject a turkey with butter and you actually see it grow. It was big. Anyway, we had it. We got it. It was great. Then about a month into having the dog, her name was Boo. Found out the dog had bladder stones. I emailed the lady, hey, do you know anything about this bladder stone? She said, oh, yeah, I forgot to tell you. She has a history of bladder stones. So then I had to...
0: I forgot to tell you.
1: Pay for like, I think at the time it was maybe a $450 surgery. I had no money. So what did I do?
0: You went door to door. Hi, ladies.
1: To the freshman dorm. It was me and my pug. And I said, I'm looking for donations for a surgery for this dog. And one young lady gave me $80 in cash.
0: Oh, my God!
1: And I ran back. I said, I cannot accept this. I'm looking for like fives and tens. I cannot. She said, nope. I helped an elderly woman. I cleaned her home for her. And she forced this money on me. And she said, if you don't want it, wait until the next person needs it and give it to them.
0: Wow. Do you remember that person's name?
1: We'll call her Jessica.
0: Was her name Jessica?
1: Could have been.
0: Okay.
1: It was the early 2000s.
0: Okay.
1: Anyway, crazy, right?
0: So crazy, Steve.
1: That dog ended up dying, by the way. Thanks for asking, everybody.
0: Oh, no. Not after the surgery.
1: No. She ended up surviving a few different surgeries.
0: Wow.
1: Yeah. But does that count as a rescue?
0: That's a lemon.
1: I got a lemon as a dog. Isn't there a law that protects me? The lemon law?
0: Yes, there are lemon laws.
1: I should have gone to Judge Judy.
0: Here
1: now comes the defendant. Dun, dun. That would have been great.
0: Yeah. You would not have gotten anything from that. Judge Judy would be like, move along, sir.
1: Probably.
0: It's up to you to ask questions.
1: What, do you want me to hold your hand every step of the way?
0: That's right.
1: I watched a little bit of Judge Judy yesterday, randomly, just the end of a case.
0: You should watch Adam's Law.
1: I like Judy more. I'm not ready for Adam yet.
0: Okay, all right.
1: Adam is her son, taking over the franchise.
0: That's right. Anyway, good morning.
1: Good morning, everyone. I have a question for the class.
0: All right.
1: Does it always just kind of feel like it's one thing after another?
0: Yes, it does, Steve.
1: And I guess my question is for any of you retirees who are listening. Does it stop when you retire?
0: Nope.
1: Or does your day fill up with new things that you just need to attend to? I mean, I'll look around my house. Sometimes I'll walk out of my office and think, oh, well, I got to hang that. That's got to move. We got to put that on Marketplace. But I feel like even once we do this, I'll have a brief burst of, all right, the house is as it should be. Things are hung. Mm-hmm. Old furniture is gone and given away or whatever. Things are in their place. And then something else will come up, not yes. to mention just the other daily tasks and errands and constant upkeep. Your thoughts?
0: I was just having this conversation with a friend, and I'm like, it's always something. I get this fixed and that breaks.
1: Yeah. Yes.
0: I have this built, then this breaks, and now I need it to be built. Do you know what the latest thing is right now?
1: Hmm.
0: The foundation of my house.
1: No, that's
0: cracking.
1: Donna.
0: You think I have $35,000 just sitting around to redo the foundation?
1: I don't think so.
0: To crank that up with some kind of whatever?
1: I don't think so.
0: Yeah, it's a whole sitch.
1: Oh, my gosh. So what's the other alternative?
0: I don't know. Let the house crumble, which is not, you know, beyond the realm of possibilities.
1: Yeah, plus if they give you a time range as to, like, it will probably crumble in, then you just start running some life math, life expectancy
0: That's right.
1: math. You know what? I'm going to gamble. Maybe it'll crumble while you're gone, like out of the house. Then
0: right.
1: that's not as bad. Then it's an insurance claim. Although, now
0: that I said it.
1: Now,
0: yeah,
1: now
0: see?
1: You can't even get insurance.
0: Dang it.
1: You're screwed, man. You're screwed, man.
0: Just a couple of cracks.
1: Just a lot
0: it's
1: of stuff.
0: Funny you say that. And now I'm going to meet with my insurance agent to go over. Do I have enough insurance? Do I have too much insurance? What are we doing?
1: I hesitate to even say this on the air because I know people are going to give me all sorts of emails, frankly, that won't be encouraging. But I'm going to tell you this very briefly.
0: Okay.
1: My daughter started recently driving a car. We got her after doing all sorts of research.
0: Yeah, you really researched.
1: Going beyond our budget. I told my sister last night, I don't even think we researched our house as much as we researched the first vehicle we would get her.
0: Sure.
1: We ended up getting her, gird your loins, a rebuilt title car. This was a car that was totaled out from an insurance standpoint. Relatively brand new car. I mean, brand new is 2025.
0: Okay.
1: And anyway, so all the work was done all at one shop, the shop where we get it from. And we felt like, Joy, are we doing this? Are we going to get a rebuilt title car? But hey, it's all been done there. ChatGPT, I had to do so much research on it and background. It found me all these old papers and photos and everything. Then we took it to an independent inspection. And the people at the independent inspection said, hey, what are they asking for this? And I said, oh, they're asking this much. And the guy said, wow. This is one of the best new car or pre-purchase inspections we've ever done on a rebuilt title car. He's like, this is really good.
0: Wow.
1: So we're like, great.
0: Okay, we
1: well,
0: trust
1: then,
0: this guy.
1: As I'm pulling out of the lot, I go to put the seat back, you know, and I feel like. So I said to the guy, hey, can you come feel this real quick? And I was like, you feel the grrr, right? And he was like, yeah, I do feel the grrr. Bring it back. We'll take care of it. Don't worry. It's probably just a thing that needs cleaned. Then the other day, my wife encountered another problem, and then we were like, there's a little rattling in the door that's happening. And we're like, oh, no, is this going to be our special car?
0: Oh, my gosh.
1: So she takes it. She takes it. They said, hey, bring it in. Don't worry. We're going to be good. At one point, I was wondering, is there a lot of stuff leaking from underneath the car more than normal with an air conditioner? We take it back to the thing. They said, we'll give you a loaner. She gets in the first loaner that they give her. All right, we'll take care of the car. Don't worry. It's all on us. We're good. Okay, good. Thank you.
0: Nice.
1: She stops the car, has to do something, goes to start the car again. The loaner car is dead. Will not start a second time. Fortunately, she was still on the lot. We're like, okay, don't love that as an omen.
0: Right.
1: Then they give her another one. She's driving around last night. Yeah, just driving all over the place. Everything's going great. They're working on the car. She gets to youth group where we're picking the kids up from youth group last night. She sends me a crying emoji text. And then she sent me a photo of what the car was telling her at that time. And
0: the car, engine light or whatever light came on.
1: I wish it was that generic. Instead, it said, charging system malfunction, stop vehicle in a safe place. Contact your dealer to have the vehicle inspected. And ChatGPT went on to say, do not drive this car any further.
0: Call your dad.
1: So then, now that's going to have to get towed back to them this morning.
0: What? They give you two bad loaner cars?
1: Yes, and I'm just saying, I want to say that our car is separate, but it's tough for that to not color your perspective of what's going on with your own particular vehicle. Speaking of money that you've spent and are thinking, please tell me this works out.
0: Wow, that's quite the bummer. I'm sorry, Steve.
1: It's okay, everyone.
0: Good morning, everybody.
1: Good morning. Hey, when we come back, we got a lot of great stuff.
0: Yeah.
1: We're going to do some pop culture Halloween costume ideas. This is fun. Happy October, everyone.
0: Oh, yeah.
1: It's October 1st.
0: How about that? Today. Time, right? At
1: 10:30, we're going to play the College of Pop Culture Knowledge. At 11, whose voice is it anyway? At 11:30.
0: Wait for it.
1: Our first Donna and Steve official version of Pyramid, brought to us by a Sit and Super. Everybody loved it. Listeners loved it. So now Donna and I will do our first mano a mano version of game today at 11:30.
0: I'm sure we'll yell at one another afterwards.
1: During the game. It'll be a lot of fun. But when we come back, some pop culture Halloween costume ideas. Stay with us, Donna and Steve.
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3: 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And don't you love how the music bed perfectly ended after, I mean, chef's kiss. I mean,
4: beautiful.
3: Colleen dropped it. I was in a hot tub with Jim Henson. 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
15: 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Well, that's 3 hours you'll never get back. 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My Talk 107.1. Everything Entertainment.

0: Hey, good morning. Welcome back. Thank you for joining us on the Donna and Steve Show. I am the Donna. He is the Steve. Hey, I guess we could put our Halloween decorations up now.
1: Oh yeah, it's October, everybody. Get those decoration items out.
0: Come on, what are we waiting for?
1: We've been spending so much money lately, so now I just have to let it die. My idea of getting that big skeleton that comes out of the ground from Costco. I just have to.
0: How much is it? Two something?
1: Yeah, like $250. No, how about you? Gift to us and my children. Who they call you Aunt Donna.
0: Nobody's ever called me that.
1: They do behind your back.
0: They don't even know who I am.
1: No, they still think I'm working with Elizabeth from
0: right.
1: TV. Yeah.
0: I assume. Okay. The answer is no, but thank I do you. Think you should buy it, and then you'll never have to buy a Halloween decoration again.
1: Yeah. Yeah. Storing it. It's a biggie. It's a big one.
0: Do you have any rafters or anything in your garage?
1: Yeah. I wonder if you could fit up on a top shelf in the garage.
0: That's a good question. It's a matter of getting on a ladder, right? And then, oh, honey, hand me that.
1: Boom. Right. Life insurance.
0: Yeah. Yeah. Anyway, good luck with that.
1: Thanks.
0: I bring this up because I have a list of the best pop culture Halloween costumes for this year.
1: Okay.
0: I'm excited.
1: Are these DIY-able?
0: They're going to have to be, I think.
1: Oh, okay.
0: Okay, so here's one that I would like to see. Now, you didn't watch Widow's Bay, did you?
1: No, but the Sea Hag?
0: Oh, the Sea Hag's good. That's not on the list.
1: Oh, interesting.
0: Patricia on Widow's Bay is on the list. She is a very fun character. I love her. There is one scene where she throws a party and she ends up with this weird headpiece that is very comical. I think that is a really good adult costume.
1: Okay, that's a good one.
0: I'm just bouncing around here, okay? You could do Taylor Swift and her friends coordinating shirts at the Knicks games. Remember the blue and orange?
1: Yeah.
0: Like, I could do this. I have the Stevie Nicks shirt.
1: Sure.
0: That would be fun. You know, you just show up with your shirts on. That's all you need to do.
1: Yeah, I guess. That could work. That's going to take a little explaining, I think.
0: Do you?
1: I think so.
0: It was a very viral moment.
1: Yeah, I don't know. It feels a few months ago, but maybe I'm wrong.
0: Okay.
1: Because it's not like a show that's around for a long time or a movie that's around for a month. You know, it was that one game.
0: That was epic.
1: Yeah. Yeah, you're probably right.
0: You know what? Especially if you're in New York.
1: I'm walking in.
0: All right. That's an idea. This was a long time ago, too. How about if you dressed up as the Bushes in Bad Bunny Super Bowl halftime show?
1: Now, that was a long time ago. I do think that would still play, particularly if you did it in a group, if you had a few people as the tall Bushes and then Bad Bunny. You need like someone to be Bad Bunny, too.
0: Yeah, and it would be funny if it was a little kid with like a painted-on mustache.
1: That's funny.
0: Okay, that's good. That's good. How about
1: this one that I know is going to make the list in my family?
0: Okay.
1: Michael Jackson.
0: Oh,
1: my six-year-old is going to go as Michael Jackson from Thriller.
0: I wonder why that made the list. Is it because the movie came out?
1: Maybe. Yeah, probably.
0: Okay. Okay. Let's see. You could do Dolly Parton, Timeless.
1: Yeah.
0: You could do The Doctors on the Pit. You could do
1: Doctors on the Pit is
0: a little generic.
1: Yeah.
0: Yeah, but all you need is scrubs. And then people go, who are you? And you'd be I'm the Doctors on the Pit.
1: Okay, sure.
0: Duh. Let's see. We've got Athena and Odysseus from the Odyssey.
1: Okay. Still haven't seen that, by the way.
0: I don't know if you need to.
1: I absolutely need to.
0: I'm thinking, can you watch that with your kids? I think. Is it rated R?
1: There's probably. If there is, I bet it's a fast-forwardable situation.
0: Yeah. They'd be bored, though. Nobody knows what the hell's going on, right?
1: I think some people know what the hell's going on. I don't think you do all the time.
0: I mean, I figured it out, but I don't remember ever reading The Odyssey.
1: No, nor me.
0: Oh, okay. Well, for the most part, I knew what was going on, but I wasn't like, oh, okay, so.
1: Yeah, I'm not looking for that. I want to just experience it standalone as its own Chris Nolan movie.
0: I wasn't like knowing, oh, Zendaya's playing this goddess. It wasn't really explained.
1: I don't think I need this information.
0: You don't?
1: No. I don't have any attachment to the book. This would just be totally standalone. I'd just be like, oh, Zendaya's there, that character, whatever. Is the story still moving? How are we doing?
0: Is it a book or a poem? I don't even know what it is.
1: Well, I think maybe the technical definition of that might be a bit of a semantic thing. I think it is an epic poem.
0: Okay.
1: But I believe it's like 800 pages or something. I think
0: that's pretty
1: it's very
0: long. Long poem.
1: That is.
0: Pretty
1: listen,
0: long poem.
1: How, I say I mean, wrap a poem up in a page.
0: Yeah. And that's too many rhyme words to come up with, right?
1: I don't know if it was all a rhyming situation or not.
0: I know. I'm kind of kidding. Let's see who else is on here. The guys from Heated Rivalry. Let's see. Freaky Nikki in Obsession, which I did not see. Those are the best ones that I could see. Sabrina Carpenter. She's probably easy to pull off.
1: Yeah, blonde.
0: Yeah. Sassy.
1: Yeah. Kind of like short skirt, tight top.
0: Maybe you could have a dove on your finger.
1: Oh, is that her thing?
0: One of her performances. One of the shows, the, what do you call them? Award shows.
1: Love that.
0: One of the award shows, she had a dove and then she got in trouble for it.
1: I have an update on the Odyssey.
0: Okay.
1: The Odyssey does not have a set page count because it is an ancient epic poem.
0: Which goes on forever. It's still going on.
1: But modern English translations, usually range between 300 and 600 pages. That's quite the range. Instead of counting pages, scholars measure the poem by its 12,110 lines or verses. And then they divide it into 24 books or chapters.
0: Wow.
1: I don't want to read this, but I do want to see this.
0: Should we read it, though, before we go to Greece?
1: No, I think what we should maybe do is watch a video about Greece. Like a 30-minute video.
0: There's probably a lot of Greek mythology.
1: Yeah, no, there is.
0: So we should probably know a little.
1: I don't know that reading the Odyssey, especially after you've seen the movie, is the most efficient way to get the knowledge you're looking for.
0: Okay.
1: What if I just gave you a pamphlet?
0: Or I just read the plaque.
1: Or that. While we're there, listen to your tour guide or read the plaque.
0: Okay. Okay, it's fine.
1: You ever done an international tour? They hold up the flags and say, follow me?
0: Yeah.
1: Like a little Walkman on? That's fun.
0: That's super fun.
1: That's how we should go to the lunchroom today.
0: I love it. Let's do it.
1: We'll be back.
0: Okay.
2: Where talk is fun.
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2: 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Everything entertainment. 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
1: We'll do a quick listener email before we get to pop culture ping pong.
0: Love it.
1: Courtney sent an email. Hi, Courtney.
2: Hey, Court.
1: Hello.
2: Hi.
1: Well, now that's her saying it.
2: Oh, hi.
1: Hello. Hello.
2: Hey.
1: What is the Chipotle chicken that you were referring to yesterday on the show? It sounds amazing. I must have missed the original mention of it. I'm heading to Costco today, and I want to hunt it down. Thank you. That's from Courtney. We had a couple of people ask about this.
0: Yes, I responded.
1: This is a different one.
0: Okay.
1: This just came in this morning.
0: Gotcha.
1: This is a Chipotle chicken. You'll see it in a clear bag. It's Kirkland Signature. Right back.
0: Pre-cooked.
1: Pre-cooked. It's in a clear bag near all of the meats. And
0: lasagna, the pre-made stuff. So when you say the meats, I think that's what confused me because I was looking over in a totally different section.
1: Oh, sure.
0: This is where they have the pre-made meals, like the mac and cheese, the chicken noodle soup.
1: Yes.
0: They'll have salads.
1: Yeah, that's pre-made. Just go to a cold spot that isn't behind doors.
0: Yes, it's almost along the wall of the deli.
1: Yes, like where you would get a rotisserie chicken. If you're near a rotisserie chicken, you're near this chicken.
0: You're getting warmer.
1: I love that, Donna. The thing to distinguish is this is not Chipotle chicken from the restaurant. This is Chipotle-style chicken, but it's pre-seasoned. It's just heat and eat. And once you open the bag, it is good for 6 days.
0: Okay.
1: And it is so easy then to just grab a cup of that, throw it into the skillet with some stir fry veggies or whatever you have.
0: You could throw it on a salad cold.
1: Yes, you could.
0: Yeah, it's good. I had it for the past 2 days. Great tip, Steve. Thank you.
1: Another email from Penny. Hi, love you guys.
0: Hey, hi, girl.
1: Hi, Donna and Steve. I listen to your show / podcast every night before I fall asleep.
0: Aww.
1: Oh, hey, that means she's hearing us right now.
0: Oh, my God, she's taking us to bed.
1: Hey, Penny.
0: Hey, Penny.
1: No, don't be creepy.
0: Okay, sorry. No, we're taking up the whole bed, Penny. Move
1: Penny,
0: over.
1: Are you in REM yet, Penny? I listen to your show every night before I fall asleep. I have two yellow labs that sleep with me, Rufus and George.
0: Aww.
1: I end up waking them up from laughing, like belly laughing from you two. Oh, Donna, who is your dermatologist? She goes on to ask.
0: Oh, I'll send you a DM.
1: I need to find a new one, and it sounds like you're getting great care from yours. Thanks for the laughs, Penny.
0: Okay, Penny. I'll send you a note.
1: Send her the pictures of when they put the cellulite on your cheeks.
0: I should probably post that because I don't think anyone understands what that means. Like, your body just reacts whenever you have a laser treatment.
1: Yeah.
0: Sometimes your face gets swollen. In my case, it almost looked like hives all over my face reacting.
1: Mm.
0: That means it's working.
1: That's the thing. There's a natural, you know, it's like cleaning the garage. It gets worse before it gets better.
0: That's right.
1: Last email. Good morning, Steve. Regarding car issues, this is from Dee Dee. I feel your pain. 4 months ago, I got a rock chip in my windshield, in my sight view. Got the whole thing replaced. A month and a half later, barely caught the driver's side mirror on the garage. Totally cracked. Luckily, it was about a $100 fix, not like $400 to $700. 2 weeks later, I got another rock chip in the windshield. This time, it was the lower corner of the passenger side, so I could have it filled instead of replaced. I asked the auto glass guy if he had a punch card, which is funny. I'll tell you this, and then we'll move on.
0: Okay.
1: I got a rock chip in my windshield a while ago. And then I went to a place that I love. And actually, I was so amazed. Every time I've gone to this place, I've raved about it. You all know the place I'm talking about. And they generally do excellent work. I go an hour later, my windshield is replaced. They say, there's a problem. This component from the inside of your windshield is not going back on. It's safe to drive, but this is not the right windshield. We need to bring you back in. Okay, fine.
0: Wow.
1: I go back in. They install the windshield. They say, there is one problem. I said, what is that problem? They said, the same exact problem from the first time we tried to do this. We're so sorry. We're going to now need to go get an OEM, which I believe is an original equipment from the manufacturer, something like that.
0: All right.
1: Instead of a third-party windshield that fits your vehicle.
0: Sure. It
1: took me 3 times to get that one little chip fixed.
0: No way.
1: And just as we're talking about things where you say, it's always something. I'm like, yes. Can I just go in for an hour like I used to?
0: Yeah.
1: Get it replaced. It's amazing. I can't believe I'm only charged this much to my insurance. And now it was 3 separate Fridays spread out over about a month and a half that I had to find the time to go out there and, you know, just a little pain.
0: Do you know
1: all.
0: What I do? And I don't know if your glass company does this. They just come to me. So while I'm on the air, they'll be in the parking lot fixing my car.
1: I've had that done before. It's amazing. It's one of the coolest things in the world. I have a digital display in the windshield, like called a heads-up display.
0: Sure.
1: That has to go into the shop because there's a certain technical calibration that happens.
0: I see.
1: But I know what you're talking about, and it is the best.
0: It's so great.
1: It's like when somebody details your car.
0: Oh, that's next on my list.
1: You know what else is next on my list?
0: What's that?
1: I would like to find a mobile groomer.
0: There is one, and I will give you the name of them.
1: Well, I know that there is one.
0: Oh, well, I could give you a,
1: you got a good one.
0: I have a very good one. Yes,
1: you think
0: I
1: they
0: love
1: go to
0: them.
1: My neck of the woods?
0: Probably.
1: Okay.
0: I think it's a little more expensive.
1: Without a doubt is, but that would decrease my need to drive the dog in, go back, arrange it to pick up. It
0: yes.
1: just becomes a little bit of a thing sometimes. So I'd love to at least test drive one time a mobile groomer. Just like getting your windshield replaced at your house is amazing.
0: Yeah.
1: Or your car detailed while you make dinner inside.
0: Yeah.
1: Let's get the dog groomed.
0: I've actually referred them to a friend, and that's the only way she does it now.
1: I know. Well, I'm a new friend.
0: Okay.
1: With a hairy dog.
0: Well, I will tell you who it is.
1: Thank you, ma'am.
0: Do you want me to tell you right now?
1: I do not.
0: Okay.
1: I want you to, we'll talk during the break.
0: Okay. Are you ready for a little pop culture ping pong?
1: Let's do it.
0: I didn't see this coming. Jim Carrey got married. Carrey to Mary. He married, I guess he had a longtime girlfriend named Min Ah, and they've been together for a little bit, and they just tied the knot.
1: Oh, congratulations to those two.
0: I know.
1: Is this when we saw them together at that appearance where people were like, hey, that doesn't look like Jim Carrey?
0: Yes.
1: That's
0: yes,
1: the, okay.
0: That is the appearance. Because his hair is darker and it's long.
1: No, it wasn't about the hair.
0: His face.
1: It was all the face.
0: Yeah.
1: There was some stuff that had the internet raising an eyebrow.
0: He had some tightening done, it looked like.
1: I feel like it looks like maybe a little filler. And like maybe they overbasted the turkey. Or injected, you know?
0: Maybe it was soon after the filler was injected. Just like me with my hives on my face after I had a laser treatment.
1: Yeah.
0: You know, maybe it was too soon after that he appeared in public.
1: Yeah.
0: I don't know.
1: Well, hey,
0: listen. Happy for these kids.
1: That's great.
0: Okay?
1: That's great. And world meet Min Ah.
0: I know. She looks lovely.
1: I don't know much about Min Ah.
0: I don't either. I will look into it, okay, and get back to you.
1: Please send me a detailed report.
0: You got it.
1: Newsflash. The cast of Saved by the Bell did not get paid well.
0: I mean, they were kids, right?
1: Yeah, they were kids. Mario Lopez is now weighing in after, who, of course, he played Slater. After Tiffany Thiessen had weighed in, she played Kelly Kapowski, just basically saying like, yeah, the residual checks have dried up. Feels like it cost them more money to print the check than actually the money that comes on the check. And I've heard her talk in recent interviews, and Mark Paul Gosselaar, who played Zach Morris, talked about it too, that they just didn't get paid much. They were Saturday morning programming. They were all really young.
0: Yes.
1: And so at the time when you're a kid and they say, and the range that is rumored is between $1,250 and $1,500 per episode.
0: Wow.
1: So like, I mean, do the math on that. Let's say you do 24 episodes. That's coming out to what, about $36,000 for the year back in the early 90s. So that feels more like maybe $80,000. And you're 13.
0: Yeah, it's 15. A lot of money to you.
1: But even so, they said they didn't really get to negotiate up until they moved to primetime briefly. Then they had Saved by the Bell, the college years. But Tiffany Thiessen says like she didn't really start making money until she went to 90210.
0: Primetime.
1: That was primetime.
0: Yeah.
1: Yeah. But
0: yeah,
1: it was.
0: Yeah.
1: And, you know, here's the challenging part about that. And they've all in various ways gone on to their own careers and varying levels of success post
0: yes.
1: Saved by the Bell.
0: Mm-hmm.
1: But it is tough if you have trouble finding work because you're so tied to a role and you don't have the money of that role to live off of.
0: Right.
1: That's when it becomes challenging. If you were paid gobs of money and living off big residuals and it was millions of dollars.
0: Right.
1: Okay. Yeah. I'm that person for the rest of my life. But if it didn't provide you much money and
0: right.
1: you need new work,
0: right.
1: that's a bit of a catch-22.
0: Well, Tiffany Amber Thiessen had said that it's already dried up. Like
1: oh,
0: she's
1: yeah.
0: in the negative right now.
1: Yeah.
0: And then there was, I don't remember which character it was or which actor. One of the moms was like, you know, they have all the power at that point. You're trying to do something for your kid that could catapult them mm-hmm. into something bigger eventually.
1: Yep.
0: So you don't want to be like, we're not doing it for $1,200.
1: And then suddenly it goes away.
0: And they give it to someone else.
1: Right.
0: It's like, okay, you don't have to. Bye.
1: Yeah, that was the mom of Lark Voorhees who played Lisa Turtle.
0: Okay.
1: Oddly enough, last night I pulled up an episode of Saved by the Bell. You know, and of course, recently, Dennis Haskins, who played Mr. Belding, he passed away. And here's your fun fact that I'll leave you with Saved by the Bell, because I watched a YouTube video about Saved by the Bell, the new class, the other night. What is going on with my life?
0: I'm not sure.
1: There were 80-ish episodes of Saved by the Bell.
0: In all?
1: In all.
0: Yeah.
1: But then there were 143 episodes of Saved by the Bell, the new class.
0: Wow.
1: Which had a bit of a rotating cast. Never, ever did it reach the fame and its place in the pop culture zeitgeist of the 80s and 90s that Saved by the Bell did. But it provided actors like Dennis Haskins, Mr. Belding, Dustin Diamond, God rest his soul as well, who played Screech, 143 episodes of more work.
0: Wow. Yeah.
1: Isn't that crazy?
0: Yeah. Good point.
1: Thank you, Donna.
0: All right. Well, on that note, we're out of time.
1: We did a single ping and a single pong.
0: That's right. And that's, they were fatties.
1: They were, yeah. What did we talk about before that?
0: Jim Carrey.
1: Before Jim Carrey?
0: We talked about emails.
1: Ah, chipped windshields.
0: And chipped
1: mobile groomers.
0: That's right. Mobile groomers, everybody.
1: Oh, you know what? I'm nervous. I put a Facebook question out and I don't know if any single person has responded. But I thought it was interesting and I don't have an answer for it. But some type A's might and might want to flex.
0: I think you'll get responses to this.
1: The question is, what is the most ridiculous thing you've organized with a spreadsheet? And I think, I'm hoping that the spreadsheet people were on Facebook and have some responses. We'll do that. Then we got some, boy, a lot of news to get to. Some Drew Carey news. An interesting thing, a regret that Sylvester Stallone is talking about. So we'll see what we can get to when we come back. Donna and Steve on My Talk.
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3: You can fake it till you make it. Unfortunately for me, I've had to be like, I can't, I won't.
4: That's why she gets Botox.
3: I guess, yeah, I have to just hide it all.
4: Sometimes you just gotta hide that reaction.
3: I was editing a video of yours where I'm just staring at you as you explain to me which concealer is good. And then I go, oh, that's why some people think I'm mad.
4: Uh-huh.
3: I'm like dead inside where you're going on and on about how great this concealer is. And I was having a great time.
4: Yeah, that's how you look at me every day.
3: I'm so sorry.
4: Dead face.
3: I'm having a great time. I just feel like I need a sign that says, my thoughts are so positive and I'm feeling great right now.
4: Do you know how manic that sounds? I have dead face, but on the inside, I'm having a great time.
3: Literally me.
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1: Hey, what's up, friends? It is Stevie Boy for Chan Hassan Dinner Theaters. One of my and my wife's favorite nights out is when we're at Chan Hassan Dinner Theaters. 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You go in and you just know you're in for a great night of entertainment. 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Annie opens tomorrow on the main stage. A really talented cast that they've got together. 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

0: Welcome back.
1: Are you eating on the air right now, Donna? Wow. What are you
0: eating? I was trying to finish a little piece of gummy candy.
1: Sour Patch Kid.
0: That's right. It's October 1st, everybody.
1: I'm holding a Sour Patch Kid from like one of those little tiny packs. Look at him. What happened here?
0: What happened to him? He looks like a, you know what he looks like? A buffalo. Looks like a buffalo to me.
1: Is that right? How about clouds, right? How you can look up at a cloud and
0: that
1: see
0: something.
1: That is
0: a buffalo. We're going to have to post this.
1: No, we're definitely not. It can go on your page. I'm not besmirching my page with this sort
0: okay.
1: of content. But yeah, here
0: you. Oh,
1: here's
0: a big
1: this,
0: hot shot.
1: This seems like the right thing for you and your upstart content.
0: Are you kidding?
1: Yeah,
0: you're like
1: your
0: freaking Bozo the Clown over here.
1: Hey.
0: This is exactly what I picture you posting.
1: And then what do you want me to put? Hey, does this look like a buffalo?
0: Yeah.
1: Why don't you put it on yours and say, what do you see?
0: I'm not going to.
1: Come on.
0: I don't want to.
1: I asked a question on Facebook for no apparent reason. What is the most ridiculous thing you've organized with a spreadsheet? I'm interested in this because I can confidently tell you, I have never, ever put a spreadsheet together. I do not know anything about how Excel works. None of it. I know nothing. And when I see them work well, I'm very impressed, but I know nothing.
0: I see a friend. I have a friend who is constantly doing spreadsheets.
1: No way.
0: Christmas present, who I got what for in 2024.
1: Wow.
0: Yeah, like a whole thing. I think math and science-minded people probably like doing stuff like this.
1: And I think if you learn the language of Excel, you can apply it in all sorts of different ways. Like
0: right.
1: when Linda said, it wasn't me, but my mother-in-law, she made a spreadsheet for Thanksgiving dinner. But listen to this.
0: Mm-hmm.
1: It included the food item, the dish in which it will be served, and the utensil used to serve it. Hey, Linda, tell mother-in-law she needs to get a hobby there.
0: Yeah.
1: I think it's time to sew me a scarf.
0: She's not alone. I know people who do these things.
1: The utensil it's going to be served with? Just open the drawer day of. Do we have that?
0: Yeah, no, not everybody
1: wow,
0: is
1: that's
0: like
1: crazy.
0: Flies by the seat of their pants, Steve.
1: Well, I understand, but it's not like I'm saying let's learn how to fly a plane on the go. It's like just reach in and grab it. I already know that mother-in-law, and frankly, probably a lot of you spreadsheet people, respectfully, are uptight, type A weenies.
0: Yeah, for sure.
1: And I mean that respectfully again.
0: Not really.
1: Melissa says this, the town that we lived in used to do a burger battle between the local restaurants. So my dad made an entire spreadsheet to track his reviews of each burger. He rated things like the bun, the meat, the toppings, creativity, visual presentation, overall taste, etc. You would have thought he was practicing for when the Food Network calls, but no. Just his own

0: personal review board. That's wild.
1: What's funny to me is you did not think you would get any responses to this question. And as soon as I heard it, I was like, oh, no, they're out there.
0: There are some very specific ones. If you're just tuning in, what's the most ridiculous thing you've ever organized with a spreadsheet? How about Jan? She says, my husband would chart our energy usage. We are now divorced. That's all it takes. Now, Marcia had a good idea here. She tried to do a spreadsheet tracking her kids and their significant others' food likes and dislikes.
1: That's nice.
0: That's a very useful one. Now, Sue, you and I aren't going to get coffee. Sue went through her entire home, charted every single outlet and light switch, first on a drawing of the house, then put it in a spreadsheet, which location went to which fuse. And it was very helpful, she says, many times to know exactly where it was. She kept a copy of this next to the fuse box with a diagram.
1: That's smart.
0: I like the end product. It's just the brain power to think, oh, I think we could chart this. That's what I lack.
1: Same.
0: Let's see here. I'm not going to read that one because, you know what? I'm just going to read, see if this makes any sense to you. I'm going to read it at speed. This is from Brian. I created a spreadsheet for a tabletop miniature game to assist building your army while calculating various stats and cost automatically. Hundreds of different options, all built through if-then drop-down lists.
1: Brian who?
0: Not our emailer,
1: okay,
0: Brian.
1: Okay.
0: No.
1: I was like, what, sir?
0: Jenny made a spreadsheet to track all of her kitchen items, dishes, silverware, cooking utensils, etc. Every little thing. Spices, also in alphabetical order in a drawer and cupboard. Linen, summer and winter stored clothes. I just feel like these people, you might have a hard time seeing them relax.
1: Yeah, that's true.
0: Because you think that the order will help you relax. I don't know that it does.
1: You and I were talking about what a difficult time we have organizing our closets. Like, do I put the shirts in color? Do I put the same color together? Or do I put...
0: Yeah, base layer,
1: yes,
0: top layer.
1: Yes, that's a lot.
0: Anyway, you keep going out there, guys. If you're a spreadsheet person...
1: You do you.
0: Fly your freak flag.
1: Wow, that was a tough one, Steve.
0: Yeah.
1: That was a tough one to hear.
0: Thank you, ma'am.
1: Okay.
0: Now you.
1: Drew Carey is going to host a reboot of Undercover Boss.
0: Okay.
1: This is going to return to CBS. And I guess they're doing something a little different. I don't know that there was a host before.
0: There wasn't. No, there was a narration voice. And that was it.
1: I mean, can we talk about it? I feel like we've already touched on this before.
0: What is the worst part of the show on three? One, two, three.
1: The disguise.
0: Costumes. Yes. They're just...
1: I never like...
0: That's the only thing that has to change, is instead of saying, here, quick, put this mop on your head. Honest to goodness, it seemed like Scooby-Doo kind of costumes.
1: I know, like the mustache is kind of, you know, off. They'll give a boss who is like normally a very suit and tie kind of clean cut guy. They give him a wig that kind of looks like, I don't know.
0: Super fake.
1: Yes.
0: Oh, like, I just never understood how they had this big CBS budget.
1: Right.
0: And the costume department looked like an elementary art project.
1: It looked like they went to that place where you buy your Halloween costumes.
0: And, you know, they were so bad that then when the undercover boss would start talking to people and the camera was there, you know, they all had to be like, yeah, quickly. Oh, hey, welcome. Yeah, this is how I do my job. I love my job. Also, we're in credit card debt. My dad has a disease. It's like they know. So they got to say all the things they can say to hopefully get a better payoff at the end of the episode. I really enjoyed it.
1: I really liked the show, but that was so comical. It's like, how do they not know that this guy is in a wig? It's just weird. I have a question for you.
0: Yes.
1: Do you think that the people involved, like the other workers, know they're on Undercover Boss?
0: I think that sometimes people figure it out for sure.
1: Okay.
0: And it's tough. It got tougher and tougher to fool these people. Do you remember hearing about like the real estate guy? I think he used to have a show on maybe HGTV or TLC, Armando Montalongo.
1: I know the name.
0: He was on an episode of this, Donna. And if you want to,
1: Yeah. That's why I know it.
0: You have to watch it.
1: Armando.
0: The disguise was truly terrible.
1: Armando, say it again.
0: All right, Donna, look at this.
1: Let me just see it.
0: That's him. And that's what they put him in. I mean, what are we doing? The goatee, everything looks fake. And he was so eager to tell people that he was the boss that at one point Donna just takes off his goatee and says, "It's me. I'm Armando." And that is a great episode to watch. Armando Montalongo, I think that came out in 2015.
1: What was his business again?
0: Real
1: HGTV
0: estate
1: stuff. Okay, is so funny. Oh. So he looks like John Stamos.
0: Sure.
1: You know, then they put him into this Hawaiian shirt.
0: With a wig that looks super wig-ish.
1: Yeah.
0: It's just so bad.
1: You think they would at least get the wig right.
0: They need to figure out how to keep it a secret again, because people know about the show.
1: Right.
0: I know it's been off the air for a while, but I'll be curious with Drew Carey now hosting it, what exactly happens with this. I think that the companies pay to be on it, right?
1: I would assume.
0: It's a big commercial.
1: Yes. But you know what? You're in Hollywood. Like, you can't find a good special effects and makeup artist.
0: Yeah. I know. I got... Yes.
1: Like, guys.
0: I feel the same way as you.
1: Okay.
0: Anyway, we spent...
1: Bring back Super Nanny. Thank you.
0: Oh, yeah. The timeout, stare and all that.
1: Oh, I loved all of those shows.
0: Wife Swap.
1: Wife Swap was awesome. Celebrity Wife Swap was good.
0: Yeah.
1: Yeah, I loved
0: bring
1: all
0: those. Bring back... Early to mid-2000s programming.
1: Yeah, Extreme Makeover, not the home edition.
0: Oh, the original one, the human edition.
1: That's right.
0: That was wild.
1: So great.
0: Thanks, everyone.
1: Thank you for having us.
0: We're going to take a break. When we come back, we've got a dirt alert coming your way, and then we've got a little bit of music news as well. Whole lot to get to in hour two. Thanks for hanging, Don and Steve.
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12: Dirt. I love dirt. I collect it. Well, Paramount Pictures has released a second trailer for Ebenezer, the spooky take on the classic A Christmas Carol, starring Johnny Depp as the grumpy holiday-hating Scrooge. Here's the logline. It's very simple. The name you know, the story you don't. Alongside Depp, Ebenezer boasts an ensemble including Rupert Grint, Daisy Ridley, Tramell Tillman, and Ian McKellen. Any Ebenezer is set to hit theaters on November 13th. In some other news, Carly Rae Jepsen has just announced an upcoming Day and Night 2027 North American tour. The Trek supports her eighth album, Day and Night, and the tour will kick off in Canada on April 15th, and closing night will be May 29th in Montreal. Unfortunately, Carly will not be in the Twin Cities during this tour. The closest she will be is Chicago, Illinois on Friday, May 21st. And finally, author Colleen Hoover's 2018 romantic thriller, Verity, is back on the bestseller chart as a motion picture adaptation of the novel hits theaters nationwide this weekend. The hardcore version of Verity is currently number two on Amazon's best-selling books chart, and Verity is also number two on the Audible audiobooks chart, back near the top after more than 100 weeks on the list. And Verity was an instant hit with readers when it was first released and quickly became a number one New York Times bestseller. All right, that'll wrap up the dirt for this hour. For more entertainment news, you can go to MyTalk1071.com or download the MyTalk app.
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0: Hi, everybody. Welcome back. It's Don and Steve, mytalk1071.com. You know what I've been feeling recently?
1: What's that, Steve?
0: When I've been reaching down to, I would say the shortest way to say this.
1: I don't want to hear the rest of the story. Don't say reaching down.
0: No, I'm so sorry. It's getting more difficult to put my socks on without making noise. Guys, I'm 42. I'm not like 100, but maybe I'm adding difficulty to it, because I think back in the day I would sit down and put my socks on. But when I currently go to like do a sock style movement, like if I'm sometimes standing, now balancing on one leg, reaching down to put the sock on,
1: it's a little harder.
0: Yeah, because I feel flaps of my stomach pushing against my sternum.
1: Mm-hmm.
0: And I'm like, this feels uncomfortable.
1: Huh.
0: What?
1: I just could have gone all day without knowing that.
0: I'm sorry, Donna. I have folds too. I let you speak freely about your flabellage. Have you seen the fanny pack? That looks like a fanny pack.
1: No, oh, it's a belly?
0: But yeah, it's a belly. So it looks like someone's shirt has come up and your stomach is hanging out. And it's a fanny pack. And people are wearing it to gyms and it's very funny.
1: I love it. It's so great.
0: Anyway, thanks for caring about my sock thing.
1: You're welcome.
2: Can I ask a question really quick, Steve?
0: Please.
2: Do you also exhale loudly every time you sit down?
0: Yes. I've been doing that for quite some time. Also, fun fact about me is when I'm like a rotisserie, I sleep, keep shifting positions, which I actually like, because I feel like each time I hit a new position, it feels really good. So then I'll get like turn onto my side. And then just this morning, I heard me do it at like 5:45, turn onto my side. And then sometimes if it really feels good, I'll let out a second groan grunt.
1: Not a fan of that.
0: My noises?
1: Just the grunting and the noises.
0: What about when you get up? Here we go. Wait, sitting down though is like, all right.
1: Why don't you try doing it without making the noise? Challenge yourself. Grow as a human.
0: I am growing, and that's why I think I'm making more noises.
1: No, I think you're groaning.
0: Oh, you're right.
1: Just grow as a person.
0: Stop typing while you talk to me. I hate what you're doing right now. You're being such a little braggy. Donna is typing and then looking over at me, still typing, knowing that I cannot do that. And then she's like talking to me on the radio show while probably filing some sort of a report against me. I don't like that. Please, sir, please.
1: It's a power move.
0: Yes. Message received.
1: I would like to tell you the latest on Billy Joel. You know, we had heard that Billy had an issue with his brain. He had too much fluid or something, and it was causing physical ailments like dizziness and forgetfulness and that type of thing. But he did have a procedure and took care of it. And Billy feels like people are worried about him. So he was doing this Q&A, and he was answering a question, and it has to do with his health. So here is what Billy Joel had to say.
3: I know people are worried about me because they read that I have a brain disorder, which sounds a lot worse than it actually is. I'm okay. My balance isn't that good. I've lost a little bit of my hearing, but that may have to do with my age, too, and the rock and roll life and the loud volume probably didn't help. I'm fine. I want people to not have to worry about me. I'm okay.
1: Okay. There you have it.
0: Well, and I wonder if we'll see him on stage. If he desires to tour again.
1: I mean, I feel like he was just out on tour a few years ago, right? Or a couple of years ago.
0: With Stevie Nicks, and was great.
1: Such a good performer.
0: Yeah.
1: So good, so humble. And you wouldn't think he would be. He kind of sounds like he'd be a hotshot, you know, kind of, I'm freaking Billy Joel, I'm a New Yorker. You know, he was so sweet and so good. His voice sounded amazing, so I'm really hoping that he will go back out on the road. And if he does, you should go see him.
0: You know, and maybe it doesn't need to be, if ever he did, you know, if his health gets him to the point where he can do that it doesn't need to be an arena or stadium tour, which he did last time. It could be the casino tour.
1: Yes, or just do a, I don't know, even if you were just doing a live performance on an award show.
0: Sure.
1: Something like that would be really cool.
0: Yeah, scratch the itch every once in a while where, you know, this isn't a three-hour pyrotechnic show.
1: Right.
0: This is just me and a piano and we'll do an hour.
1: Do it. Do it. Anyway, I'm glad to know that he is doing okay.
0: Yeah, that's great. Can I sneak a Pete Davidson story in here?
1: Absolutely.
0: I've got to be honest. I was taken aback by this Pete Davidson headline. He opened up about hitting rock bottom as recently as 2023. This was after his show, you might remember at the time, Bupkis.
1: Yes.
0: Came out. And he said that he turned to drugs to numb the pain of playing himself and constantly living in his own crap. But here's what he said. Pete Davidson, it was ketamine. I was getting liquid and cooking it.
1: What?
0: I would do acid and shrooms and whippets and smoke weed all day and eat pills every day. It got scary because I didn't feel high.
1: Oh, no.
0: I felt high when I wasn't doing it. So I was like, this is a huge problem. So then Pete Davidson gets a literal wake-up call from his mom. And he checked himself into rehab. For what it's worth now, he says he's mostly sober now, aside from a few beers a year. Sounds like what we all tell the doctor.
1: Yep.
0: He says, I don't bleep with drugs anymore, Pete Davidson says. It's been 2 or 3 years from doing really hard stuff and about a year or more from weed. Weirdly, the hardest thing to stop was weed, he said.
1: Huh.
0: And now it's easy because I have a kid. But that, I just didn't know that this recently he was in like doing that many drugs. I mean, liquid ketamine, cooking it, acid, shrooms, whippets, and eating pills every day. What's a whippet?
1: Like the aerosol stuff, I think.
0: Oh, really?
1: That you suck out of a...
0: Like a keyboard cleaner?
1: Sure. Yeah. Huh,
0: man. Anyway, yeah, glad he's doing better.
1: I am too, for sure. The thing that really throws me is how did he always have so many girlfriends? How did everybody just put up with this? If you're doing this all day,
0: yeah.
1: How did you have so many people who seem like they have their stuff together?
0: Yeah, does that feel like a red flag in a relationship? Well, it was nice. We had dinner and all that. Later, I did see him doing something with liquid ketamine,
1: right?
0: Whippets, shrooms, acid, and pills.
1: Yes. Like, think of, okay, Yikes. So let me look. You said as late as 2023. Okay, so.
0: That was when he hit rock bottom.
1: Okay, so he was dating Kaya Gerber, Margaret Qualley, Kate Beckinsale, Kim Kardashian. Okay, so Kim Kardashian would have been around 2021, 2022. Emily Ratajkowski, 2022. There was a girl named Chase Sue Wonders. That was 23, 22. Do you know what I'm saying?
0: Yeah, no, I get it. So clearly they were there during, they were overlapping during his usage.
1: Yes, like. What? I'm sorry, but if I start dating someone and I find out they're doing all these things, bye. But yeah. For some reason, every one of those people put up with that for a while.
0: Yeah, it's wild. I can't imagine if I went home today and saw like hard drug usage from my wife.
1: Right.
0: That would just be like,
1: what?
0: So alarming. But you know what I think we might be underselling, Donna? I think a lot of people in Hollywood and New York do drugs.
1: I think you're right.
0: You hear me, kids? What do we like to tell the kids?
1: Don't do drugs.
0: And hey, kids, you think you're the real cock of the walk because you got one of those little Z pouches in your mouth, one of those little tobacco pillows in your lip, bro? Spit it out. Hey, spit it out right now. And now you yell at them about vaping real quick. Do 10 or 15 seconds on vaping.
1: Caden!
0: No, Caden. Make it like scared straight.
1: Oh, I don't know how.
0: No, Caden.
1: Put that down right now.
0: Louder.
1: Or I'll kick your butt.
0: Yeah, but you're in for murder.
1: Oh, what?
0: You're in for murder, but you're
1: telling them not to. Am I doing scared straight?
0: Yes.
1: Oh, no,
0: yes.
1: I can't. I don't want. I don't like playing house with you.
4: Hey, I'm a teenager and I'm doing this vaping. You gonna stop me, tough girl? Don't yell at me.
1: No, I'm not going to.
0: Donna, you're an enabler. You'd be a dealer in prison. You're like, I know how to get you smokes.
1: Oh, I'd get someone smokes if they wanted. They're in prison. What are you going to do?
0: You're going to smuggle smokes in.
1: Yeah, for the guy doing life. Like, whatever.
0: Okay. Wow. Let's take a break.
1: Yeah.
0: It got weird at the end.
1: And the beginning.
0: How would you feel about giving up your phone at restaurants? Also, I've got a question about meals and the whole breakfast for dinner thing, but I have a different question that comes from that, and I really demand an answer.
1: Okay.
0: We'll get to it when we return, Donna and Steve.
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0: guys. Welcome back. It is us. It's Donna. It's Steve. You want to talk a little bit about food, of all things? I know it's your favorite topic.
1: I would like to talk about food.
0: All right.
2: Welcome to Donna and Steve's. Can I interest you in some food news today?
0: Yummy.
1: Now you start.
0: Okay. I am going to start with this question. If you went into a restaurant and the server or the, what do you call the person who greets you?
1: The host or hostess.
0: That person. If they said to you, sir, okay, welcome. May I have your phone? Thank you. It's going to be in this little lock bag. Upon your exit, you can retrieve it.
1: As long as I don't have like a kid situation that I feel like I need to be at the ready for,
0: okay,
1: then I would say yes, absolutely. Gives my wife and I more time to French before the meal gets delivered.
0: Oh, my God.
1: Oh, I guess we don't love love after all. Wow. I guess we found her limit of loving love, everyone.
0: That's taking it a step too far. So I remember going to restaurants where, you know, you'd walk in and the hostess would say, I'm smoking or non-smoking.
1: Yes, yes.
0: Of course, I'd say smoking.
1: I grew up in the smoking section with my dad, yeah.
0: Right. Yeah, the smoking section of the car. There's only the smoking section.
1: Yeah, that's right. By the time we get to the restaurant, I'm like, guys, the damage is done. You can seat us in an ashtray for all I care. I got black lung. Now, where the hell are my chicken tenders?
0: Oh, same thing. Okay, so some restaurants and bars have started asking people to do this. And just like they do at concerts and shows and things like that. But what they're doing is offering perks for voluntarily giving up your phone. Like they might give you a bottle of wine. Or some Chick-fil-A locations have a cell phone co-ops challenge where groups can stash their phones in a box in exchange for free ice cream.
1: What's in it for the restaurant? What do they stand to gain from this?
0: Not
1: especially if they're
0: people
1: giving out some freebies.
0: I'm not sure.
1: Maybe it's just trying to market a different sort of an experience, and maybe that creates a little word of mouth buzz.
0: It must be something, because some restaurants have bans and will ask guests to leave if they don't follow the rules. You know, more like intimate environments. Yeah, I know it sounded weird.
1: All right.
0: I know. But I heard it too.
1: No, it was good. No, I was thinking, cool, this is a nice spot for me to French with my wife.
0: Like, think about a speakeasy or a very fancy small restaurant. You don't want to see someone on the phone or taking selfies and, you know, just...
1: Yeah, but can I be honest?
0: I know what you're going to say.
1: I don't think you do.
0: Like, what do they care? Like,
1: no. I don't think this happens. I don't see obnoxious phone use in restaurants. In restaurants.
0: Okay, maybe you're right about the restaurants. I got to tell you. Oh, my God. Where was I? I can't remember. But there was a guy talking on his phone, but just, you know, no phone in hand. He's just walking. And he's like, so I told him, I don't need two calls in a row from you. That's going to stop. And I'm like, OK, sir, first of all, you could bring it down. You don't have to announce to everyone that you're, you know, Mr. Success and you call, you know, the shots. We don't care. I do get that you need to be reachable in important situations. It's also not hospitable to be taking people's phones if you're in the hospitality industry.
1: Listen, all in all, I'm pro it. I think it's good. I think spaces where we're just like, there's no tech follows us here is ultimately a good thing. And if the restaurants dig it, cool. I'm cool with it. I'm largely cool with it.
0: I'm fine with the volunteering to give up your phone.
1: I volunteer as tribute.
0: And I would like my free ice cream cone. I think that's fine. I just can't see how there can be a complete ban unless it's one of those situations where it's their restaurant. They can do whatever they want.
1: In theory, right?
0: Right?
1: Yeah, that gets a little tricky.
0: I know, right?
1: Take a break. Not really.
0: Nope.
1: Just here, let's all just observe a 1 second break. So I've got a question. I've got a question about breakfast for dinner.
0: Okay.
1: Everybody loves, right? Hey, guys, we're doing breakfast for dinner.
0: Sure.
1: Here's an egg bake. We're doing pancakes, French toast, whatever. It's exciting.
0: Yeah.
1: Why is that acceptable, but dinner for breakfast is not. Outside of cold pizza, society, I think at large, has agreed. Outside of cold pizza, for whatever reason. But if I...
0: Spaghetti and meatballs.
1: Have spaghetti and meatballs, if I come down to your kitchen table and you've got spaghetti and meatballs on your plate, it's like, what's going on? Or you are taking down a meatloaf or a cheeseburger and it's 7:45 in the morning.
0: I'm okay with that. Really? I understand what you're saying is most people would be like, what the hell are you doing?
1: Yeah, I'm doing dinner for breakfast. You do breakfast for dinner. I'm doing dinner for breakfast.
0: I see. Now, this comes from also doing mornings for 14 years. I would go to work. Let's just say it's, I've already been at work for 3 hours. It's 7:30.
1: It's lunchtime.
0: I'm having a turkey and cheese sandwich.
1: Nice, man.
0: Right?
1: But if you saw me eating a hoagie in the morning.
0: With potato salad?
1: Yes. Yeah, a full plate. Full. And I've got soup. It's 7:45. I have potato leek soup, potato salad. I'm going all in on potatoes today.
0: Okay.
1: I have a baked potato
0: and
1: a chicken breast.
0: Yeah, there'd be questions.
1: But it's sort of funny that our mouth always feels ready for breakfast, not necessarily always ready for dinner.
0: That's a really good point. I will add to that and just say, I think you'll see that more often if there's leftovers from takeout. But if you were patting a, you know, a hamburger by hand.
1: Yes.
0: You know what I mean?
1: Yes.
0: You're just like, I wake up in the morning. What are you doing?
1: I'm making a rack of ribs. What does it look like?
0: Right.
1: I asked ChatGPT to come up with funny sounding food names that don't exist.
0: Okay.
1: I'll give you three. Mm-hmm. Flapjack Wellington.
0: That's good. I like it.
1: Gravy pockets.
0: Yes.
1: And sausage cobbler.
0: That's fun.
1: That's funny.
0: I bet that would be good.
1: Yeah, that's fun. That's good. Anyway, everybody, stay hydrated.
0: Okay. All right, we're going to play the College of Pop Culture Knowledge. Stormer, do you have a clue as to what the topic will
3: be? Yes, we're doing trivia on this actress who's going viral right now for having bad handwriting. If you know who that is, call in right now, 651-641-1071.
4: Yep.
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3: 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Partly cloudy skies with a high of 66. Mainly clear skies tonight with a low of 44. Ooh, it's going to be chilly tonight. Otherwise, looking ahead to tomorrow for your Friday, it's going to be mostly sunny and 63. Right now, my talk, though, it's mostly sunny, actually, in 59.

0: Welcome back. It is the Donna and Steve show, and we are going to play a game. Is everybody ready?
1: Game start. C-O-P-C-K.
2: It's Donna Valentine with her 351 points, taken on Steve Patterson with his 344 points. Steve, it means you are eligible for the lifeline today. And would you like to introduce this particular lifeline to the audience?
3: Ladies and gentlemen, the lifeline, who I guess has wanted to be a lifeline for some time and had tried calling a couple of weeks back, is calling in live from Tampa Bay, Florida. It is my brother, Scooty. Scooty's on the line.
0: Scooty,
3: welcome.
4: Boy.
3: Yeah.
4: Hey. Brother time here, buddy.
3: Yeah, it's brother time, man. Donna, what question would you like Scooty to answer about his personal life, about our childhood, or whatever?
0: Dang. Oh, gosh.
3: This was your idea to call Scooty today. You said, should we call Scooty?
0: I did.
3: So now he's here. So, okay.
0: I was supposed to be doing an interview.
3: Just like any lifeline. Let's pretend it's a normal lifeline. Hey, Scooty in Tampa is here.
0: Hey, how's life in Tampa right now? What's the weather like?
4: Oh, come on, Donna.
0: I could do better.
4: You can do
0: than
4: better
0: that.
4: Than that.
0: I don't know. What are you doing? Why are you available to play? Why don't you get a job?
4: I pretend to work from home. I was just in my office. Got the text from you, was really excited, and I heard that it's, who's the trivia about?
2: We have not quite revealed that quite yet, Scooty.
4: Well,
3: yes.
4: I didn't hear anything. Stormer didn't tell me anything.
2: Maybe I did, maybe I didn't. Anyway, let's not delay what the topic is going to be. So, for the game today, we're doing trivia. So, this actress is going viral right now because of a thank you note that she wrote back in 2023. It's going viral because you can't really read her handwriting. She wrote it at a five-star resort in Greece while she was filming the movie Maria. And that actress is Angelina Jolie. We're doing Angelina Jolie trivia today.
0: Yeah. Woo.
3: Oh, yeah. And what people don't know, Scott, my brother Scooty, who's on the line, he's a total pervert. And so he's got a real big poster of her up in his office.
2: Well, we all fell in love with her when she was the Tomb Raider.
0: Be saying names of movies yet. You might be giving something away.
3: Oh, so true, man.
2: Probably not, if I was willing to say it.
0: I know, Stormer. It was a joke.
2: Good one.
0: All right, I'm going to go.
3: All right, Donna goes away now.
0: I'm taking this with me.
3: Yes, please, Donna. Right, she's taking a chocolate with her.
2: Oh.
3: Thank you. All right, we're ready.
2: All right, so Donna is leaving the room, and Scooty, I'm going to put you on hold. By the way, Scooty, you know how to play the game, right? I'm assuming you do.
4: Yeah, you're not going to repeat the question.
2: All right. He is already good to go. All right, Scooty, I'm going to put you on hold really quick as we go over the first round of questions for Angelina Jolie trivia with Mr. Patterson. Are you ready, sir?
3: I'm ready.
2: All right, let's begin with this first question here. Angelina Jolie was married to this actor from 2000 to 2003.
3: I'm going to say Brad Pitt. I don't know if that's the right timeline.
2: And she played this Disney villain in 2014 and 2019 movies.
3: Maleficent.
2: And she portrayed this opera singer in a 2024 movie.
3: An opera singer. Pavarotti, right? Wow. 2003. Was that the Brad? No, that wasn't the Brad Pitt time. That's not Brad Pitt. Luciano Pavarotti. Final.
2: All right, time is up. Let's bring Scooty back into the convo here. All right, Scooty, you heard my Angelina Jolie questions. You heard Steve's chaotic answers. Would you like to change any of those answers, if you even can remember what they were?
4: Yeah, I can. First of all, I'll change that first one. It wasn't the Brad Pitt timeline. It's when she was married to George Clooney. And for the third one, it was not Pavarotti. I believe that was Susan Sarandon.
2: Okay.
3: Oh, God. This is sabotage. This is so stupid. Donna!
2: Okay. Hey, anything else, Scooty? Anything else?
4: No, I think we were good. What was the answer to number two? Can you tell me his answer?
2: Yes, I can tell you the answer. It was, wait, Donna came back into the room
3: she's
2: early.
3: Gone again.
2: Wait, what's she doing in there? All right. He said Maleficent for number two.
4: Yeah, let's go with that. Let's go with that.
2: Okay, sticking with that. All right, thank you so much, Scooty. I'm going to put you on hold one more time. Now let's bring Donna Valentine back into the room. Ooh, I like that shirt, Donna. I like all the flowers you got on there.
0: Thank you. I'm trying to add color.
2: And you certainly are.
0: Thank you.
2: Steve, why don't you wear something like that?
3: I know. I'm wearing gray today. Although I did get a royal blue jacket recently. Royal blue.
0: Nice.
3: Very, very blue.
0: Love
3: I still don't know if it's okay for me to wear.
2: Why?
3: I just don't know if it's right.
0: Where are you going?
3: Just for me, looks-wise.
2: What part of it are you worried
0: Everybody
2: about?
0: Everybody looks good in dark blue.
3: It's a royal blue.
0: Oh, royal. Oh. I need to see a picture. Anyway, how'd it go?
3: Not great.
0: Okay. I don't think I'm going to do well either.
3: Well, okay. I teamed up with freaking Detective Numbnuts over there, and so it's not going to be worse than what we did.
0: I know.
2: Yeah, Scooty changed a lot of Steve's answers, Donna.
0: Do you feel confident about that?
3: No.
0: Okay. Scooty. Oh, I see what he's doing. He's trying to help me.
3: Starting to feel like that.
0: Yeah.
3: Scooty is the new Ron. Remember Ron used to call in and hated me and sometimes would change my correct answers to wrong answers. So we had to try to make a rule about it. Got weird for a little bit. All right, here we go.
2: All right, Donna, you ready for Angelina Jolie trivia?
0: Oh, yes.
2: What were you just mouthing to Steve?
0: Nothing.
2: Mm-hmm.
5: Don't worry about it.
0: Nothing.
2: Okay. All right. All right, let's start with this first question for you, Donna. Angelina Jolie was married to this actor from 2000 to 2003.
0: Brad Pitt. 2000 to 2003. Nope, Billy Bob Thornton.
2: She played this Disney villain in 2014 and 2019 movies.
0: Maleficent.
2: And she portrayed this opera singer in a 2024 movie.
0: Oh, dang it, Maria. You know, Maria.
2: Maria who?
0: Maria Carabaloni.
3: Did I hear baloney at the end? Baloney?
0: Maria Cantone. Is that a person?
3: We're about to find out.
0: Okay.
2: All right, let's bring Scooty back in here and let's see who gets to spin the wheel today. Question number one. Angelina Jolie was married to this actor from 2000 to 2003. Now, Steve, originally you said Brad Pitt.
3: Yes.
2: But then your brother Scooty changed the answer to George Clooney.
3: Confidently.
2: Now, Donna, you also initially said Brad Pitt, but then you changed your answer to the number one love in your life, Bob Thornton.
3: Correct answer. Don't do that, Donna.
2: I thought that was you doing it, Steve. No. That was a good cat call, Donna.
0: Thank you.
2: All right. And the correct answer is Billy Bob Thornton.
0: Come on!
2: Donna is in the lead. He says,
0: Not good, Scott.
6: Nope, not good.
0: The opposite of good, actually.
3: Yep.
2: All right, question number two. Angelina Jolie played this Disney villain in 2014 and 2019 movies. You all said Maleficent.
3: There we go.
0: All right.
2: Correct answer is Maleficent.
0: All right.
2: Nice. All right. Yes, Scooty did not change the answer to that one.
0: Thank goodness.
3: But he did to the third.
0: Oh, no.
6: Buckle in. It's going to be a good one.
2: Final question here. Angelina Jolie portrayed this opera singer in a 2024 movie. Now, Steve, originally you said Pavarotti.
3: Luciano Pavarotti. The only opera singer.
2: But then Scooty came in and changed your answer once again to Susan Sarandon.
6: I mean, at least I went female. Right?
0: Yeah, that's true. Yeah, that's true. Half a point.
3: Yeah. All right, we'll take it. Donna's right. Answer.
2: Well, Donna, you initially said Maria Cantabaloni, something along those.
3: Baloney. She went fancy with her baloney. It has a last name. By the way, she ended on Maria Cantone.
2: Yep.
3: And I realized I searched that name. Mario Cantone was from Sex and the City.
0: That's right.
3: Yes.
2: And the correct answer is, I kind of gave it away as I was describing what our topic was. It is Maria Callas. Not exactly sure how you pronounce that name.
3: Either way, did you kind of give it away?
2: What?
3: How did you kind of give it
2: because
3: away?
2: Because I said she was in Greece filming the movie Maria, which is the movie about her.
0: I miss ever.
2: I didn't realize I did that at first, too. So,
0: Well, this is not great.
2: Okay. Based off all of that nonsense, Donna Valentine, you're our winner today in the Angelina Jolie edition of the COPCK.
0: Thanks, Scooty.
3: Now, Scooty, you get an opportunity. Go ahead.
6: Oh, yeah. Before I spin this wheel,
4: Can I suggest a slight rule change to the game?
2: Uh-oh.
3: Nope.
4: So, no. Just hear me out. You guys do the bonus for onesies. Mm-hmm. Here would be an interesting twist. You allow the caller to take part in the game, which I know they sometimes do. They always get to take part in the game. If they get the answer correct, they get to determine who gets the point.
2: Interesting.
0: Your brother's not really being a friend to you today.
4: Come on, Steve.
3: No, this feels like a weird hippie.
4: Steve, I will give you the point. I would personally give you the point. But otherwise, when people call up, they're kind of stuck with who they've got to represent, and maybe they want to represent you instead of representing Donna. And
0: well, then they wouldn't call the Scott.
4: No, that's not true. That's not true at all. They're just trying to get on the air.
0: Look at this guy. Look at this guy.
3: And then, how many of these people do you think would choose me?
2: Right.
3: Have you listened to the show? I don't exactly have a groundswell of support when it comes to these games. And that's only because, between you and me, Scooty, Donna is stupid when it comes to these games.
0: Wow. I can hear you.
3: Excuse me. Hello. Hello, ma'am. Maria Cantone. All right, let's do the bonus for onesies, and let's leave him on the line, because then I think we'll ban him for 30 days.
2: Well, we got to spin the wheel first.
3: Oh, okay, right. Spin the wheel, Scooty.
4: All right.
2: It's a taste game for Donna Valentine. Was worth 7 points today. Right. 7 points. I mean, she's
3: all right, here we go, though. Let's do the bonus for onesies. And we're going to do this. All voices are still playing.
2: All right. Scooty, you ready?
4: I'm ready.
2: All right, here we go. So Angelina Jolie appeared in the music video for the song Anybody Seen My Baby by this band. Mm. This band is also known for songs like Doom and Gloom, Mixed Emotions, and Love is Strong. This band is led by lead vocalist Mick Jagger.
0: Steve
2: got it first.
3: I'm going to say, you hear take Scooty coming in falsetto in the background?
0: Scooty!
3: Wow. So I pitched. I'm going to say the Rolling Stones.
2: It is the Rolling Stones.
0: Oh, right.
4: So I was going Grateful Dead there. I'm glad you got that, Steve.
0: So, Scott, who do you want the point to go to?
4: Well, Steve got it.
3: Only if he got
0: right.
3: it.
0: Oh, yeah. That's right. I forgot he didn't get
4: it. Yeah, but even if I got it, obviously, Donna, I'd have given it to you.
0: Okay.
3: Scooty, get back to fake working. We have a show to do.
4: All right. We'll talk to you guys in November.
0: Thanks, Scooty. Bye. Yes. Oh, yeah, they're going to come visit, right?
3: No, I just did a 30-day ban.
0: Oh, that's why he said that?
3: That's why he said that.
0: Oh, I thought maybe they were going to come for Thanksgiving.
3: Maybe we'll hear that after the break. We got to take a break. We'll come back. It's Donna, Steve, my talk.
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0: Hello. All right. Welcome back to the show. It is Donna. It is Steve. Got a couple of tips for you.
1: Oh, cool.
0: And by a couple, I mean one. Have you heard of El Nino?
1: I have heard of El Nino. Yes. There's a very big, they say potentially historic El Nino that is about to bear down on us, and we'll feel it in a whole bunch of different ways all throughout the country in very
0: different ways,
1: unique ways.
0: Okay.
1: This winter. Yeah.
0: Great. Do you think we're going to have a very mild winter? Do you think it's going to be super snowy?
1: I think here in Minnesota, I think it's going to be a warmer than average and potentially less snow than average.
0: Sorry,
1: I've seen that go a little back and forth. But I think they're saying, I saw some maps call it like barely there winter. Now that's using extreme language. You know,
0: really?
1: It's a little, yeah. But maybe not.
0: Okay.
1: You know what I mean?
0: All right. Sounds like everything's up in the air.
1: Okay.
0: Things are going to get more expensive.
1: Like
0: with
1: what?
0: El Nino, or during El Nino. Newsweek did a rundown of foods specifically that could become more expensive because these weather extremes are going to impact farming in South and Southeast Asia, Western Africa, among other places. So things like chocolate, olive oil, coffee, wheat are all going to be in shorter supply and could spike in cost for Americans. Now, as for the timing, chocolate and sugar would move up first. Bread directly follows a wheat shortfall, while coffee and palm oil-based foods will take about 3 to 16 months to be effective. So we wouldn't see that until next year. But global wheat production is approaching a 56-year low, and rice imports are also threatened by drought risks in India, Thailand, Vietnam.
1: Yeah, it's crazy how globally everything, you know, the supply chain and where things come from, especially when things are out of season here, where during the winter.
0: Right.
1: That is interesting.
0: Something to keep in mind. By the way, American agriculture is expected to dodge all of this. Although there could be state-to-state impacts.
1: And since you're talking about El Nino, and we're very fortunate to be joined now

0: by El Nino live on the air. Take a listen.
1: I am El Nino. All other tropical storms must bow before El Nino. Yo soy El Nino. For those of you who don't habla español, El Nino is Spanish for the Nino.
2: Thank you, El Nino. That's fun.
0: Chris Farley as El Nino is just great.
2: So good. Yeah,
0: what delivery.
2: Isn't Nino, doesn't that mean little
0: baby?
2: Boy?
0: Little, or Elias.
2: I just thought it meant the little boy.
0: Yeah, I think it does, actually.
2: What did you take? Name. What do you mean, what did I take?
0: I'm sorry. I meant, what foreign language did you take?
2: The one that has Nino.
0: Okay, well, then you should be answering Spanish. This question.
2: I just found it to be weirdly confusing for a dangerous tropical phenomenon to be called the little boy. That's not fair.
0: Yeah. Let's see here. El Nino is named after the Christ child because South American fishermen in the 1600s noticed that the warm ocean water off the coast usually peaked around Christmas. So the term originally comes from El Nino de Navidad, which means the Christmas child or Christ child in Spanish. Okay. Over time, the shortened version just went El Nino, which is also the little boy. And later, decades later, scientists named the opposite, colder phase, La Nina.
2: Ah, they wanted like equal time.
0: The little girl, yeah.
2: Yeah, sure.
0: The guy's got the hot temper and the girl is like cold and distant.
2: Right.
0: Wow. Anyway, stay safe.
2: Yeah, stay safe and I guess stock up on chocolate. I just had a really good piece of chocolate.
0: I just had a really not satisfying piece of chocolate.
2: Was it the Dove one?
0: It was.
2: That was so satisfying.
0: Did you have dark or milk?
2: Dark.
0: Mine was milk.
2: I'm sorry.
0: I tell you what they ought to do with milk chocolate. Get rid of it.
2: Yeah. Yeah, once you have dark chocolate, it's you can't go back to milk chocolate. You just can't.
0: It's a richer flavor.
2: Yeah, yeah. That bitterness that people like in coffee.
0: Yeah. You ever eat just a coffee bean?
2: Yeah.
0: Raw?
2: Yeah.
0: Really?
2: I don't know.
0: Okay.
2: You might have had chocolate over it.
0: No, just do it raw, man. Well, do it raw! All right, here's a frozen pizza combination that you did not ask for. First of all, Tombstone Pizza is still out there and doing it.
2: Nice.
0: I haven't had a Tombstone Pizza in a while, but they now are offering limited edition kits, which they're calling the pizza nobody asked for. It's frozen pizza with packets of candy corn to sprinkle on top.
2: Just stop.
0: But get this.
2: I do like candy corn, though.
0: I will eat them every Halloween. I'll have some candy corn.
2: With some peanuts?
0: No.
2: Okay.
0: And I'll also have some little wax pumpkins.
2: Okay, I will as well.
0: And
2: I like
0: never
2: the,
0: do
2: I like those better.
0: The pumpkin more than the corn?
2: I think so.
0: I hear you. I love that it's the shape of a little pumpkin.
2: And it's got like little ridges in the front.
0: Yeah, it has the ridges. And a little green top.
2: That's right. And it's different. It's got more texture. It's more fun.
0: But you're never at the end of it like, amazing, 10 out of 10. It's always, it's got this weird waxy thing. You know, it's kind of like a boyfriend who emotionally hurts you. But you keep going back to it. For some reason, there's something comfortable there. Like, I don't love the taste of a waxy candy pumpkin.
2: But it's there.
0: But it's there.
2: And there's nothing else.
0: Every
2: so I'll
0: Halloween.
2: Just settle for this.
0: Yeah. And your friends are like, you could do so much better. Anyway, back to the pizza. These kits of Tombstone Pizza, they're only $1.31 each. That will get you a Tombstone Pizza and then packets of candy corn to sprinkle on top.
2: What?
0: These will not be in stores, by the way. These are going to be released through several drops on their website. The first is happening on October 2nd, then another one on October 9th, then another one on October 23rd. So you got a few drops of these that'll be happening in October, and you can go to tombstonecandycornpizza.myshopify.com.
2: All right, I'll get right on that.
0: If you're hungry.
2: Hey, I would just like you to know that I am a full-size candy bar household. I bought two boxes of various candy bars at Costco the other day, and I was like, you know what? I'm going to mix it up this year. I'm not going to hand out all my favorite candies.
0: Black my licorice.
2: Favorite. No, huh? I like, you know, I like gummy nerds.
0: Yeah.
2: I like all those kinds of candies. And I'm like, you know what? I'm doing full size. Don't let it get out there, though, kid.
0: She says on the radio. How many kids, how many times does your door get knocked on Halloween?
2: Let's call it 10. And there's usually a group. There's not just, then there's some strays as well. So let's call it 10 to 12.
0: It's hard for me to determine because we go out and trick or treat.
2: Right.
0: So we leave a little basket until we get back. But it is fun after we get back and the kids all throw the candy out on the floor and then they organize them and they're working trades. It is fun then when more people come to your door after that. But you know what? In the next couple years, probably. Well, no, we got our little guy. But there will be a time when we're not trick-or-treating, and then that'll be fun to just sort of sit there in the driveway and
2: that's what I'm
0: have
2: thinking
0: people
2: of
0: come
2: doing.
0: Through.
2: I was thinking of sitting out front. You know, just get a nice little chair, maybe get a fire going.
0: Yeah.
2: Have a little table with my candy.
0: Yeah.
2: And this way the dog won't go crazy every time the doorbell rings.
0: Yeah, yes, that's probably good for your dog.
2: Yeah.
0: That's a good thing.
2: Thank you so much.
0: Also, the perfume that I bought my dog.
2: Yeah, not is, good?
0: No, it's working very well.
2: Okay. All right. I'm glad to hear that.
0: Hey, give me that mobile groomer's information during the break, okay?
2: Okay, I would love
0: to. Stay out of my business, please.
2: All right.
0: We have so much to get to.
2: So much.
0: In 11 o'clock. In the third hour, and I'm going to give you a Donna. Wow, we're already at the third hour? No, I really mean that. Whose voice is it anyway? We're going to play Pyramid. We've got studies. It's going to be great. Stay with us. Hour three next.
3: Where talk is fun.
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3: 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Everything entertainment.
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11: Would you tell me all the news?
12: Well, Sony has slated 24 Jump Street and Ridley Scott's Treasure Island remake starring Hugh Jackman for releases around the 2027 holiday season. So Treasure Island will be hitting theaters November 11th of next year, and 24 Jump Street will release on December 10th. And sources revealed in June that 24 Jump Street was in the works, with stars Jonah Hill, Channing Tatum, and Ice Cube all coming back for the third installment. Also in June, it was revealed that Jackman and Scott were teaming up to adapt Robert Louis Stevenson's classic swashbuckling tale for the big screen. In some other news, Ariana Madix is attached to executive produce and star in a drama series in development at Peacock. This is currently titled Future Housewives. Here's some of the logline. In the decadent asteroid colony of New Beverly Hills, well, wealthy socialite juggle bioengineered beauty regimens, ruthless rivalries, and interplanetary scandals, but when a young, starry-eyed outsider unexpectedly upends their glamorous world, it exposes just how far they've drifted out of touch. And finally, Peacock has set a premiere date for Ted, the animated series. The animated follow-up is a follow-up to the live-action Ted movies. It's going to premiere its first 8 episodes on December 17th, and then additional episodes will air sometime in 2027. Ted, the animated series, is set 12 years after the events of Ted and Ted 2, and as previously announced, Seth MacFarlane is once again back as Ted, along with Mark Wahlberg and Amanda Seyfried reprising their film roles. All right, that'll wrap up the dirt for this hour. For more entertainment news, you can go to MyTalk1071.com or download the MyTalk app.
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0: Welcome back.
1: Hey, welcome back, everyone.
0: Don't forget to hit that like button, am I right?
1: Yes. How many followers are you up to, bub?
0: 14.
1: Let's do a Donna follower count check.
0: I don't care. Please
1: yes,
0: don't
1: you
0: follow
1: do.
0: Me. Do not follow me.
1: You're telling people not to follow
0: yes,
1: you
0: Yes, what do I care?
1: I don't know. Isn't it nice to connect with your people, your tribe?
0: I don't know if I'm actually connecting as much as I'm making a fool of myself.
1: Gosh, why are you so hard to find? Oh, you know why? Remember, I unfollowed you last week.
0: You did?
1: Yeah, I told you I was going to.
0: I didn't think you meant it.
1: I meant it.
0: Why would you do that?
1: Oh, geez. And now I can't even find...
0: Especially because you're in charge of my social media.
2: I got it pulled up right here, Steve. She is at 11.8.
0: Nice.
2: Right now. Let's get her to 12, folks. Come on.
1: Yeah. And what are you at there, Stormy?
2: I am at... 1,608.
0: Nice.
2: Yeah.
0: Let's get you up to 1,800.
2: Oh, yeah.
1: All right. I just followed you.
0: Thank you. I am at Valentine Donna.
2: And I'm J.W. Stormer, at your service.
0: That sounds like a Seinfeld character.
1: J.W. Stormer.
2: Oh.
1: Yeah. It so really good. Sounds like an author name
2: I was about to say,
1: me.
2: If I ever write a book, and maybe I'll write the biography of the Don and Steve show someday,
1: yes.
2: My pen name will be J.W. Stormer, without a doubt.
0: Love that.
1: It sounds great.
2: It does.
0: Love that for you.
2: Thank you.
1: Time for us to play a game that we like to play every day. It's called Whose Voice Is It Anyway? You can play along for today's clue. Let's send it over to producer Stormer.
2: All right, for today's clue, for today's voice, I'm looking for this actress who became the first actor to win 5 major acting categories in a single year. This was the Emmys, the TCAs, the Critics' Choice Awards, the Golden Globes, and the SAG Awards. And if I'm not mistaken, this happened in 2017.
0: Oh.
2: Again, looking for this actress. 2017 to 2018, one of the 2 years.
1: Mm. Mm,
0: okay.
2: All right. Well, Steve, you have a 50-43 lead over Miss Valentine. So, Donna, please start the bidding for us today.
0: Can you repeat the years?
2: Let me double check.
0: 2017 to 2023.
2: I believe the year she achieved all this was 2017.
0: Okay, doesn't matter. I'm ready. I can name that voice in 10 whole seconds.
1: I'll do 9.
0: Oh yeah, will you? I could do it in 8.
1: I'll do it in 7.
0: 6.
1: 5.
0: 4, my
1: 3,
0: final offer. All
1: 3.
0: Right, name that voice.
2: All right, Steve, you have 3 seconds to name this voice.
3: I think the truth of the matter is that I came out of the womb very dramatic.
0: Mm-hmm.
1: Okay, I'm just going to say Sarah Paulson.
0: Yep.
2: All right. You are locking in Sarah Paulson. Here is the voice again.
3: I think the truth of the matter is that I came out of the womb very dramatic. Uh-huh. I don't mean I
2: don't we all?
0: That was good. Yeah, I guess we do.
2: Is that the voice of Sarah Paulson? It is
0: good
2: the
0: job.
2: Voice of Sarah Paulson. Good
1: Thank
2: job,
1: you.
2: Steve. You're a winner today in
1: all
2: this
1: right.
2: edition of Whose Voice Is It Anyway? You now have 51 victories to Donna's 43.
1: Okay.
0: Wow.
1: That was kind of quick and easy.
0: That was good.
1: Wow.
0: That was really good.
1: Nice. Thank you, Donna.
0: You got it, buddy, boo.
1: We'll play again next time.
0: All right.
1: Yeah.
0: Yay!
1: And in
0: Yay!
1: The meantime, study all those voices, everyone.
0: Yeah, study up.
1: We got some emails quickly I'll get to here.
0: Okay.
1: Lori says, regarding the College of Pop Culture Knowledge, oh my gosh, I'm dying laughing. This is the best one ever. Now that'll go to my brother Scooty's head.
0: Without a doubt.
1: The man who's banned, Bandman, says, can we please isolate Scooty's sound effect and put it on the button bar? I think he means when he spun the wheel.
0: Yeah, that one. And when he said, Scooty, put that with the dolphin call.
2: Give me 2 seconds. I'll find that.
1: That was very high pitch.
0: Yep.
1: I'm Scooty. Let's see here. The Anel, who, you know, kind
0: she
1: of
0: loves you.
1: Loves me. She does say, Steve, I bet you and your brother are a hoot together. You guys are so funny. Put us together and you got a hoot.
0: I did have a lot of fun with your brother and his wife and your family.
1: On the cruise.
0: On the cruise.
1: In Alaska.
0: They were very fun.
1: Yeah, we have.
0: You have a lot of personality in your family.
1: We do.
0: I don't have a lot of that in my family.
1: Yes.
0: Everyone is regulated. Well,
1: yes,
0: I have one loose cannon, but we won't talk about her.
1: Or him.
0: Or him.
2: Are you the loose cannon?
0: I am not.
1: Yeah, we have a lot of storytellers in my family too. So a dinner can get interesting because somebody can, what happened the other day? And then it can turn into,
0: yeah,
1: a story where someone's entertaining the rest of the table.
0: I love it.
1: Yeah.
0: I love everything about that.
2: All right, you want to hear Scooty really quick?
1: Yeah.
2: All right, here's how it sounded. This band is led by lead vocalist Mick Jagger.
1: Steve
2: got it first.
1: Now, can you
0: he
1: also find
0: until
1: the,
0: we're all done.
1: The, yeah, I mean, it was so late. Let's hear how late he was again on that. What a dum-dum.
2: All right, here it is again. Mick Jagger.
1: Steve
2: got it first.
1: And do we have his wheel spin sound effect? I think that's the one that the band man wants.
2: Yep, give me 2 more seconds on that
1: one,
2: that
1: one, isolated. You know, it'd be great to have a collection of all of the sound effects from all of our people.
0: Who spin.
1: Remember at the beginning, we just did it randomly, and then we're like, okay, maybe we won't do it. And now I think people are thinking ahead of time of what their spin sound might be.
0: And I think that's great.
2: And here was, here was Scooty's spin sound.
0: That's good. That would be a fun end of year thing to go through. I know we don't. You
1: know. Oh, and now I look back at all of the sound effects of collars spinning.
0: Spin.
1: Or maybe we should just do a collection. This is a waste of time.
0: Yeah,
1: collection of like 5 of them that, all right, now it's time to spin the wheel. And then like a little sound of like, hoing, ha, ha.
0: We could use the Fred Flintstone feet first. Like,
1: oh, yes. Okay, let's move on.
0: Well, I'm having a problem with my link at the moment. Every time I go to open this link about this Nicolas Cage story, it says that the site can't be reached. So,
1: I got something for us.
0: Okay, please.
1: This is a little bit of a life hack for everybody.
0: Okay.
1: And it's very basic, and you've heard a variation of it before, but apply it in a new way.
0: Okay.
1: The next time you go to purchase a shirt or a sweater that you think is really nice, don't allow the only question to be, how much does this cost?
0: Okay.
1: Oh, my gosh, it's $200 for a top. Oh, it's $108. No, geez.
0: Yeah.
1: Instead, ask yourself how much it will cost per wear.
0: Okay.
1: So if it is just an occasional sweater that you might wear a few times a year, then it is, in fact, more expensive. But if you're thinking, oh, this shirt will be in my rotation every 2 weeks, now you're wearing it 25 times a year, maybe 50 times, 100 times by the end of 4 years, now this could be like a buck a wear.
0: Okay.
1: You know?
0: I do.
1: So just go one step further. Not only how much will it cost, but how much will it cost per wear?
0: Okay. That's a really good tip, and I really appreciate it. So how much did you pay for that shirt you're wearing?
1: Geez, Louise, I don't even know.
0: $10?
1: 10 installments of $8. No, this probably cost me $15.
0: Okay.
1: Did it look it?
0: No, I mean, it's a fine, basic, gray, long sleeve tee.
1: What if I was really doing the outfit correctly, I would have like a long sleeve shirt over top of it, and this would be a base layer. A boss per spot is, as it were.
0: Do you, if you know y'all, do you think that you should put a long sleeve shirt over a long sleeve shirt?
1: I think you can. Or I could be a freaking, you know, vest guy and throw a vest over it.
0: I very rarely vest.
1: I don't know.
0: And not the sweater vest.
1: I understand.
0: Okay, who's that guy with the red vest from the
1: That's Ken Bone.
0: Yeah, Ken Bone.
1: From a presidential debate years ago.
0: That's right. Oh my God, that was so fun.
1: Ken Bone, man. That was awesome.
0: Freaking Ken.
1: No, but yeah, I think you could wear a long sleeve shirt over top of a long sleeve shirt, like a collared shirt.
0: Oh. You would wear a collared shirt over a long...
1: You could open.
0: Oh, like a button-down.
1: Yeah, Einstein.
0: Oh, well, you never said a button-down.
1: Sorry. I'm sorry that I attacked you there.
0: You know what I was thinking? Those ugly golf shirts that everybody wears.
1: Oh, polos.
0: Yes.
1: Yeah. No, I've always wanted to be a vest guy. And, you know, maybe I could be vest man.
0: Do it. Just do it.
1: I just need a nice new real... You know, what color should I get? Navy blue.
0: Yeah. Yeah, I think navy's a good color for you.
1: All right.
0: All right, bye-bye.
1: So I'll do navy blue vest.
0: All right, I'm done.
1: Oh, I wanted to do it a little more.
0: All right, go ahead. Say more things.
1: Not too thick.
0: Okay.
1: But nice form fitting. We don't want it to be too loose.
0: Right.
1: Right? Because then.
0: You know, are you a text? Let me ask this to the audience. Do you have certain materials that you will not wear? Like, I don't like anything that clings.
1: Yes.
0: To my.
1: Any part of my body.
0: Yeah, like, I don't want to wear a dress that looks good on a hanger and then put it on and be like, oh, okay, so there's every crevice and roll on my body. Hi, everyone. Hmm. You know?
1: Yeah, I think you're...
0: Stop making stuff like that.
1: I think maybe it's sizing differently might be a path.
0: Oh, really?
1: How is that not the right thing to say? Wait a minute.
0: Really?
1: If a it's garment...
0: It's not because it's tight. It's because the material is clingy.
1: Oh, okay.
0: It might fit my size properly. It just likes to...
1: Cling to all of you?
0: To your skin. To your... Yes, Steve.
1: Okay. In that case, size down. Whoa.
0: This would be
1: She's
0: a good time.
1: She's wasting the way. I misinterpreted what you were saying.
0: Okay. All right.
1: Like, if I have a shirt that is tight, I don't think I need a new fabric. I think I need to get an extra large.
0: Even if you got an extra large, the material doesn't change. It's still doing the same thing, just maybe not as aggressively.
1: Like spandex?
0: Not exactly. Like
1: we almost ended this segment on time, and then we went deep on garments.
0: Yes, we did.
1: We have a study for you.
0: Mm-hmm.
1: When we come back.
0: It's a good one.
1: It's so good.
0: So good.
1: You're going to love it. Donna, Steve.
4: Brittany and Kendall.
5: What's the weirdest thing that you find attractive on someone?
6: Collarbone. Like a very much so, like your skin is wrapping around that bone and you can see every little divot. Collarbones are sexy.
5: I get it. Hey, I like cauliflower ears.
6: Yeah.
5: The terrible wrestling ears, if you didn't know, that make them look giant and horrible. I think it's so hot.
6: What do you, do you honestly think they're hot?
5: Yes, I want to put my mouth on them.
6: Do you like them because they like make...
5: And calves. I'm into calves.
6: I'm trying to remember if Jordan has great calves. Does he have great calves?
5: He did when we met.
6: Oh, dang. He's let his calves go? Oh, my God!
7: It's all right. You don't have calves. Bring that cauliflower ear over here and give mommy a little nibble.
6: Mommy wants
5: what?
6: To...
5: What?
6: Mommy's very veggie forward today.
5: What?
4: Brittany and Kendall with producer Mike. The next generation of talk radio, where talk is fun. My Talk 107.1. Everything entertainment.
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0: Hi, welcome back. Thank you for joining us on the Donna and Steve show. It is time for us to get nerdy. You ready?
1: Let's do it.
0: All right.
2: They've studied the studies, and here with their findings are study buddies, Donna and Steve.
1: Well, I've got good news for all of you snoozers.
0: Oh.
1: Hitting snooze may actually help your brain.
0: I'm listening.
1: I did it this morning. Did you?
0: Yes, I did.
1: I think I hit it 4 times.
0: Oh, I only hit it once.
1: Yeah, it was...
0: I'll reach over and turn on the light just so...
1: Smart.
0: Just wake up your body, because it's still dark outside.
1: Mm-hmm.
0: So then the dog wakes up and then she starts bugging me and I'm like, okay, I have to get up now because the dog's bugging me.
1: Well, for years, snooze button people have sort of been treated like the irresponsible members of society. Researchers, however, from Stockholm University studied people who regularly do hit snooze. Now, in one part of the research, there were almost 2,000 people who were surveyed about their sleep habits. Then habitual snoozers were brought in to a sleep lab and tested under 2 conditions. Getting straight up versus being allowed to snooze for about 30 minutes.
0: 30 minutes?
1: That's 4 snoozes.
0: That's dangerous.
1: On a 9-minute snooze,
0: yeah,
1: and a little change.
0: Okay.
1: The surprising result from this, after snoozing, participants performed better or no worse on cognitive tests immediately after waking. They did better on measures including arithmetic speed, episodic memory. And although they spent 30 minutes snoozing, they only lost about 6 minutes of actual sleep compared with the no snooze condition.
0: Okay.
1: So essentially, researchers aren't saying everybody should just like set a bunch of different alarms or snooze all the time. There was another smaller study that found repeated snoozing can prolong grogginess. But if you're snoozing, it sort of does make you seem like a bit of a disaster, right?
0: Yeah,
1: like you're not disciplined enough.
0: Right.
1: But they're saying, no, your brain sometimes actually will function a little better, but it won't function worse. So whatever social stigma you might be absorbing, you're all good. You know when it's tough is when you share the bed with a lover.
0: Yes.
1: And one of you is a snoozer and the other is not.
0: Mm.
1: If you get up without a snooze and the other person is snoozing, you do kind of stick your chest out a little bit. You're like, huh.
0: But it's...
1: Can't drag themselves out of bed.
0: That's only if the two of you have to wake up at the same time.
1: This is true.
0: Right?
1: Yeah. How do you feel like it is? Is it acceptable to snooze repeatedly if you, let's say you need to get up at 6:30 and your spouse doesn't need to wake up until 8? Is it, what's the word I'm looking for? Inconsiderate.
0: Disruptive.
1: To hit snooze more than once if you have someone not waking up? Or should they just count their lucky stars that they don't have to be up till 8?
0: I think it would be considerate to just get up.
1: Okay.
0: Because then they might be awake and can't fall back asleep.
1: You're right.
0: Just be a good person.
1: Be
0: and
1: nice,
0: a good
1: everybody.
0: Partner.
1: Yeah.
0: Okay. That's good to know, though.
1: Yeah.
0: That's really good to know.
1: Okay. Give yourself a little grace. If you're a snoozer, your brain might be happy that you're a snoozer.
0: Snooze away. I would like a sleep study.
1: I can set you up with one.
0: Can you?
1: Yeah. I have a thing in my basement.
0: What does that mean?
1: An independent sleep chamber. Our study people. Our neighbors do it all the time.
0: At your house?
1: Mm-hmm.
0: Okay.
1: That's weird, right?
0: That's super weird.
1: Cool, it's not true.
0: Okay.
1: I don't want a sleep study. I don't want to have to sleep in public.
0: It's not public. It's like 2 people.
1: Yeah. I don't trust them.
0: Yeah, you might be on camera.
1: You are on camera.
0: And then they roll the footage back so you could see how stupid you look.
1: Yeah, and then like when you wake up in the middle, I want my toes back.
0: Yeah.
1: What happens if you sleep with someone who is like what do they call them? Not delirium tremors. What am I thinking of?
0: Oh, sleep paralysis?
1: No, when they wake up like psycho.
0: Sleepwalkers?
1: Oh, no!
0: I don't
1: like
0: know.
1: Like these people who wake up and they're yelling and stuff.
0: I didn't know that was a thing.
1: Oh, yeah. They're out there.
0: What is that?
1: I don't know, but I have to move on to another study, but I really want to talk about that.
0: Okay, we could talk about it on our own free time.
1: Turns out that ridiculous voice that you use with your doggy actually does scientifically really like it.
0: The high-pitched.
1: Yeah, thing. Like the, who's the best little boy? Do you want to go for a walk?
0: Oh, my little baby buddy, boo-boo-bay.
1: There is legitimate research behind this. Researchers have studied what they call dog-directed speech, higher-pitched, exaggerated way that humans naturally tend to speak to the dogs. And in one experiment involving dogs, researchers found that the dogs were more likely to interact and spend time with someone who used the enthusiastic dog-directed voice when it was paired with dog-related words like going for a walk.
0: Walkie.
1: That's kind of, you know. It's,
0: yeah, treat.
1: Yes.
0: That type of thing.
1: Yes, we've talked before about having to spell words out with your dog. Because,
0: so that they don't hear it.
1: Because
0: yeah.
1: they have managed to crack the code on a lot of things. But listen, you feel kind of silly maybe doing it. But the dog, if you have someone who comes in and is just, hi, I'm Jim and I worked at the office today. And they're like, hey, Fido. Versus, who's a Fido?
0: Right, because they're picking up on the energy.
1: Yes,
0: I can get the fun energy.
1: My dog could go from catatonic, and then if I step on the ground real fast, and I freeze, and then once I break the freeze, he loses his mind.
0: Oh my God, that's so cute!
1: It is very
0: cute.
1: Will
0: you take video? You never post video of your dog.
1: I don't want to do it without his consent. I only do that with my children.
0: Okay.
1: Wait, what?
0: Like what?
1: Doesn't seem healthy.
0: Hey, we're going to play Pyramid when we come back.
1: Yes.
0: We're going to test drive this baby.
1: That's right. Just me and Donna and all of you next.
3: Where talk is fun.
4: They were a welcome distraction for my life.
3: My talk. Everything entertainment.
0: Hey, guys. It's Donna for Rebath down in Apple Valley. I am so glad I made the decision to finally remodel my ugly old dated bathroom. 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I had just put blinders on. I'm like, if I can't see you, nobody else can see you. Well, I'll tell you what I did. 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

0: And let's take a look at your 5 Eyewitness News Twin Cities weather for this hour. Forecast for the rest of today, partly cloudy skies with a high of 66. Mainly clear skies tonight with a low of a burr chilly 44 degrees. But looking ahead to tomorrow for your Friday, it's going to be mostly sunny and 63. And right now, my talk, it's actually sunny and 61.
1: Hey guys, welcome back. Thank you for joining us on the Donna and Steve Show. All right, this is going to be our first time trying this. Just the two of this. Just the two of this.
2: Just the two of this. We did Pyramid the last couple of Thursdays when we had listeners come in for Sit and Soup. And listeners really enjoyed it. And so now we're going to do it. We don't have anybody else in studio. It's just me and Donna. So we're test driving this. Mm-hmm. Don't even think of this as a pilot episode. Think of this as a rehearsal on the air.
1: I like it. Okay.
2: Right?
1: That takes the pressure off, right?
2: That's right.
1: Okay.
2: Because we'll get it up on video at some point, and we want you to be able to see clues. So we're working on things. We're a work in progress.
1: We are. I'm going to sit on my hands.
2: All righty. Why?
1: You should sit on your hands because you're not allowed to use your hands.
2: I'll just tell myself that.
1: Okay. Fine. Grant. Chill out.
2: Donna's like, clink, clink. Well, I just handcuffed myself.
1: Well, that's what they do on the show. I'm sorry.
2: They sit on their hands on the show?
1: Sometimes they do.
2: Do sometimes they don't?
1: I don't remember.
2: Okay, whatever, man.
1: All right, let's just play.
0: All right. So, looks like, Steve, you are going to give Donna the clues first.
2: That's right.
0: Okay, we got our good friend Grant back there helping us out today. Are you guys ready to play the pyramid game?
1: Yes.
2: Ready.
0: All right, you two can start in 3, 2, 1.
2: Cars, lawnmowers, lockers.
1: Things with locks. Things that you unlock.
2: Lockers.
1: Oh.
2: Safes. Pass. Bodies. Fires. Vents. Pass. Chocolate. Vanilla. Strawberry.
1: Types of ice cream.
2: Yes. Erie. Ontario. Huron.
1: Great Lakes.
2: Pass. Or yes. David Letterman, Rosie O'Donnell.
1: Talk show hosts.
2: Yes. Bodies. Spare tires.
3: 10 seconds.
2: Spare tires.
1: Things that are extra.
2: Bodies. Umbrellas.
1: Things you cover.
2: Bodies.
1: Things you dress.
2: Spare tires.
0: And time is up. All right, Donna, you got 3 that round.
2: What we were looking for there was things in the trunk of a car.
1: You went bodies?
2: Dateline. And then spare tires. I thought you would loop those together. The next thing we were trying for, when I was saying things like cars and lockers, this is tough. These weren't good clues. Things that have keys. What should I have said there? Not that.
1: I'm not sure.
2: Okay, wonderful. And our next one was...
1: Hey, you could have gone Florida.
2: I'm sure that would have taken you, right?
1: I know.
2: How about this one? Bodies, I said fires, vents.
1: Bodies, fires, vents. It's
2: very terrible. Things that produce heat. That was not a good round for me.
1: The sun?
2: Yeah, that's one of the best, right?
3: Not a bad one.
2: All right, let's switch around.
0: All right, let's do the musical chairs. Do do do. Musical chairs. Do do do. Singing a song as we get on to the next round. Do do do.
1: Your headphones are stretched out.
2: Okay. All right.
1: It's because you have a big head.
0: All right, Steve. Okay. All right, Donna got 3 points that last round. Let's see if you can tie or beat that. Are you ready?
2: I'm ready.
0: Yes. All right, you may begin in 3, 2, 1.
1: Cucumbers, lettuce.
2: Vegetables. Produce items. Green vegetables. Things found in a salad.
1: Pants. Jackets.
2: Things you wear. Things you wear on your body. Clothes.
1: Pass. Okay. Chewbacca. R2-D2.
2: Star Wars C-3PO. Characters. Things from Star Wars.
1: The ocean.
2: Bodies of water.
1: Pork chop. Chinese.
2: What? The ocean right to pork chop.
1: Country, rock, rap.
3: 10 seconds.
2: Genres of music.
1: Yes. Keys.
2: Florida.
1: Loved ones.
2: Keepsakes. Family heirlooms.
3: And time is up. All right, Steve, you also got 3 points that round.
2: Well, Donna, walk me through a couple of these. Try again.
1: Okay. Keys, cell phone. Oh, not supposed to use my hands.
2: Things you take before you leave the house.
1: Games.
2: Things you take on a trip.
1: Baseball.
2: Just tell me now.
1: Things people lose.
2: Okay.
1: I don't know.
2: I need to go to Ocean Pork Chop.
1: Okay. All right.
2: Give me one more clue. Let me see if I can get it now that the timer's off.
1: Ocean.
2: Don't say pork chop next.
1: Can I say Chinese food? I don't know what I'm allowed to say and not.
2: Ocean shrimp.
1: Spring
2: roll. Things in an egg roll. Want that with or without
1: monosodium glutamate.
2: MSG.
1: Things the that ocean.
2: Float. Salty things.
1: Yes.
3: There we go.
1: Oh, man. That was tough.
2: How salty are pork chops?
1: I don't know.
2: And maybe I'm wrong. I don't think of that as a real salt delivery mechanism. All right.
1: My bad. I don't know. Okay.
2: Anything else?
1: A jacket,
2: things with zippers.
1: Mm-hmm. All right, let's I don't know. Switch.
2: Are we doing another round?
3: We can do another round.
2: All right,
1: final round.
2: All right.
1: Or tiebreaker, whatever.
2: You stay there.
1: Okay.
2: You stay there.
1: Am I giving clues again?
2: Yeah, you're giving clues.
1: All right,
2: remember,
1: everybody.
2: This is just a rehearsal, everyone.
1: This is a rehearsal.
2: If you're just tuning in, it's the Donna and Steve show. The time now is whatever. And we're playing Pyramid. And you can play along. Donna can see the answers, and she's giving me the clues. 60 seconds on the clock.
3: All right, you guys ready?
1: Yes.
3: You may begin in 3, 2, 1.
1: You're back. A cat. A rubber band.
2: Things that stretch.
1: Yes. Ice.
2: Things that are cold.
1: Snow.
2: Things that are freezing.
1: Ice
2: things
1: cream.
2: Things in winter. Things that are cold. Things that are chilly. Things that
1: pass. Okay. Men. Buildings.
2: Things that are hard.
1: Hammers.
2: Things that are tough. Things that are strong.
1: Next. These are hard. Delicate. Quick. Bedding.
2: Things that are soft.
1: Cold. Hot, warm.
2: Seconds. Temperatures.
1: Pass. Get out of here with that.
2: Just say, come on.
1: I don't want to say it. PS 10.
2: PS 10.
3: All right. How many did they get in that one? Looks like
1: one.
3: One.
2: One.
3: One.
2: Oh, my gosh.
1: Steve, what these were hard.
2: What are the categories we're looking for? Washing machine settings. That is tough.
1: I said delicate.
2: Things at a construction site, men, buildings, hammers. Yeah, you're, those aren't
1: there. I don't know what I'm going to do. PS 10.
2: Things that melt.
1: Oh, ice.
2: Oh.
4: Ice cream.
2: Mm-hmm. Okay, sure. Let's see. Things that are green.
1: Didn't get that far.
2: And PS 10 was video game consoles.
1: That's right.
2: Okay.
1: Does that count?
2: It does not.
1: What would be an example of a video console?
2: PS5, Nintendo, yeah. Nintendo Switch, Sega.
1: Okay, but you know. You get
4: there.
1: It.
4: Yeah,
1: right?
4: You were there.
3: Yeah.
1: Dagger.
3: You got it.
2: You really got to take a picture of how the ground, what you can't see is the ground behind Grant is just covered in papers all over the ground.
1: That would be called a floor.
3: Yeah. Right. Okay, here we go. If you thought Loj killed trees, you haven't met this show.
2: That's right.
1: All right, here we go. Okay.
3: All right, so 1 point was earned in that last round. Let's go to the next one. You guys ready?
1: Yeah.
2: Yeah.
3: You may begin in 3, 2, 1.
2: Prescriptions.
1: Things you find at a pharmacy.
2: Yes. Tornado, hurricane.
1: Types of weather. Weather conditions, weather phenomena.
2: Hurricane. Volcanoes.
1: Tornado.
2: Yes. Blizzards. Floods.
1: Weather reports. Weather.
2: Pass. Knives, forks, spoons.
1: Utensils. Things that you find in a kitchen drawer.
2: Yes. Divorce. Defense.
1: A courtroom. Things you find in, things you do in a courtroom. Things that require legal.
2: Defender.
1: Legal.
2: Pass.
1: Oh, wow. These are so hard.
3: 10 seconds.
2: Sit down. Do your work. Quiet when I'm talking.
1: What things that a teacher would say.
2: Yes.
3: Terrific. And time is up. All right. I think you got three that time.
2: Yes.
3: If I'm not mistaken.
1: Can we go back to the weather stuff?
2: Yes. You're very close, but it's, yeah. Blizzard, hurricane, tornado, typhoon, volcano. What are these? These are types of ma.
1: Weather conditions.
2: Leave weather out of it.
1: Okay.
2: Ma.
1: Natural disasters.
2: Boom! That's what we were looking for.
1: Son
2: That's
1: of a
2: tough.
1: Biscuit.
2: Divorce. I don't know this world as well. Like defense, public defender.
1: Things you find in a courtroom.
2: Prosecution.
1: Things that happen in a courtroom.
2: We're looking for types of lawyers.
1: Attorney
2: general.
1: Oh.
2: We did not get.
1: Personal injury. Can
2: yes.
1: you say two words? I don't even know.
2: I think you're not supposed to, but I think you can. Like when we did things a teacher would say, obviously you have to there. We didn't get to this one. Let's try it.
1: Okay. Here we go. Everyone play at home.
2: Owls. Crickets.
1: Things that you hear at night.
2: That's right.
3: Boom!
1: All right. All right. That was fun. Hey, high five.
2: Good, man. Good. That was fun.
1: High five. Okay.
2: So, yeah, we'll figure out if we keep playing it. Maybe we'll pare it down to just one round. Bada bing, bada boom.
1: Yeah, and then we'll try to record it for our YouTube channel so that you can see the categories as well.
2: Right, yeah. But I think a lot of people like not seeing the categories because then you're really playing along.
1: That is true.
2: You know?
1: Good
2: anyway,
1: point,
2: good time.
1: Steve.
2: Stormer, thank you for putting
1: thank
2: that together.
1: You,
3: of course.
1: Thank you, Grant.
3: Thanks for playing.
2: Thank you, Stormer.
1: You guys are amazing.
2: All right, with that, recording complete.
1: Goodbye.
2: All right, guys. Hey, when we come back, our show is not complete. We still have a whole segment to get through, Donna.
1: That's right. It's Baby Talk Thursday.
2: Oh, and here, I accidentally just closed out of everything there. Let me find out what we have here. Oh, you know what?
1: What?
2: I have some fun facts about cats, olive oil, and a unique word for number lovers.
1: Why wouldn't you stick around?
2: Also, interesting news about Phil Mickelson, what we're learning about him, the very famous golfer, and the soup of the day. Stay with us, Donna and Steve.
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0: Hey, it is the final stretch of the Donna and Steve show. Thank you guys for listening. Getting a lot of emails regarding salty ocean, no, pork chop, ocean pork chop.
1: Yes, that among other things. Let's see here. That was such good fun. This is from Farmington Krista, who introduced the game to us for the radio. Produced the most laughs out of me from the whole show today and some of the best quotes. Quote, we need to go back to ocean pork chop. keep this as a weekly game for sure. Love the pyramid game, says Teresa. Ocean pork chop is the new word for salt. Brian says, LOL, I said salty things right away after Donna said ocean. But when Donna said Chinese, I was like, okay, never mind. He also said there's no point in keeping score if you only have two contestants in this game, since you could give bad clues or guess wrong on purpose. But we would never.
0: Never.
1: We're a united team.
0: That's right.
1: In this.
0: It's all for fun.
1: Yeah, you know what we're trying to do? Maybe we're trying to get our own high time. What did I just say?
0: I'm not sure. Maybe we're trying to beat the last
1: our own
0: score.
1: All-time high score.
0: There you go. I knew what you meant. We're just always trying to beat the last score.
1: Man.
0: I know, right? Anyway, oh my God, I was laughing so hard with all these ocean pork chops.
1: Just the new word for salt is great. That's really great. Yeah, I just never thought a pork chop is salty. So I was really thrown off there. It's just, and that's the thing with these games. Once you go down a path, it's very tough to get you somewhere else.
0: Well, and we all give clues as if we're talking to our spouse or our best friend. It's like an SNL sketch.
1: Yeah, where you could be like, Jim's birthday party. Things that are boring. your mother-in-law. Things I never want to see again. Yeah, so it can be very shorthand.
0: It's so fun.
1: Anyway, that was a good time.
0: It was really great. Anyway, on that note.
1: I have some fun facts for you, Donna.
0: I can't wait.
1: Anytime I bring a little grab bag of fun facts, I'm always unsure if Donna's going to approve of them or just think that they're sort of stupid. So let's see what she thinks today. How about this? Olive oil is actually juice. Technically, it's fruit juice because olives are a fruit.
0: Okay.
1: Interesting. No practical value, but an interesting piece of trivia.
0: So if you were to squeeze an olive,
1: yes.
0: The oil that...
1: Donna's giving very not good hand gestures trying to explain squeezing an olive.
2: Donna, be an adult.
1: I'll just say the sound, the hand motion sound like it would have come with the... Awooga sound. Now she's making it low.
0: Brandy sniffed her.
1: Yes, please, ma'am. So, stop.
0: Right. So if you had an olive and you were to squeeze it, oil would come out. And that is olive juice. I think there's more to it than that. Because when you order a martini and you ask it to be extra dirty, that's olive juice, right? I don't care. Forget it. Anyway, what's the next fun fact?
1: I just wanted you to be like, oh, crazy.
0: Oh, my God.
1: Snifter. All right, here we go. I got one for you. A typical grown cat can jump between 5 and 6 times its height. Well, technically, its length was how we would measure them. But that's usually around 8 to 9 feet up in the air.
0: Wow.
1: Which would be the equivalent of a human being jumping from the ground up to the 3rd floor.
0: What?
1: That's how high cats are jumping.
0: That's crazy.
1: And now a fun word for all you number lovers out
0: there.
1: Here
0: we go. Get your spreadsheets ready.
1: Okay.
0: Okay.
1: Interchangeability is the word in the English language that contains the letters to form the most numbers.
0: What?
1: Like this. Its letters, the letters from the word interchangeability, can spell the words 3, 8, 9, 10, 13, 30, 39, 80, 80.

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1: What in the hell are you talking about?
0: Isn't that crazy?
1: Say it again.
0: I don't want to.
1: Please, I didn't understand. I'm just a
0: frozen caveman.
1: Lawyer. Oh.
0: Interchangeability is the word in the English language that contains the letters to the most letters to form the most numbers. So from the letters that are in the word interchangeability, you can spell 3, 8, 9, 10, 13, 30, 39, 80, 89, 90, and 98.
1: Okay. You can spell the most numbers, spell out. Then I don't care. All right. Whatever.
0: It sounds like you pretty much got it.
1: I get it.
0: I say you B plus on your understanding of that.
1: Thank you.
0: You're welcome, Donna.
1: Now, do you want me to say things too?
0: That or stay silent. I don't care. Oh, Kelly from Duluth suggesting early on here. Hey, Kelly. Ocean Pork Chop, maybe our state fair t-shirt next year.
1: Oh, my God. I don't know. I guess what else is salty?
0: Not pork chops, I don't think. Unless you had a salty one at some point in your life, I don't think you would associate it with salty. Okay. Oh, I could go for something salty. I have these chops.
1: Okay. Sardines.
0: Sardines. Yeah.
1: Anchovies.
0: Potato chips.
1: Anchovies.
0: Potato chips.
1: Okay. Potato chips.
2: Popcorn.
0: French fries.
1: Yes.
0: Pork chop. You know, it gives you that same mouthfeel. Potato chips and pork chops.
1: It kind of does.
0: When I say pork chops, I think of the old Humphrey Bogart, you know, pork chops and applesauce, sweetheart, which I only know from, Peter Brady. Yeah, doing the Brady Bunch. Anyway, you don't see applesauce much anymore. And if you, frankly, I would say this, if you see an adult with applesauce on their plate, let me ask it this way. You're on a date with a guy. Things are going great.
1: Uh-huh.
0: And then he says, garçon, and the waiter comes over and he says, hey, could I get some applesauce as well? And then they bring him applesauce and it's just on the plate. Are you still dating this man?
1: Do you know the family, the person that I told you about once who referred to his wife as mother?
0: Kill me now, yes.
1: Also likes applesauce with his meals.
0: And he probably asked mother to bib him. This freaking baby Huey, you need to get rid of this cat. He seems like a guy who, in his own time, would just play with a rattle.
1: So wait, would you assume that if I was telling you a story about a grown person who likes applesauce, would you just automatically assume that they had no teeth? Because I feel like I would.
0: The number one food in West Virginia. We can't keep it in stock.
1: I love it. Anyway, good times, everyone.
0: Yeah, I had a nice time.
1: I had a really nice time.
0: Good time being here on the show.
1: I know, right?
0: Thank you, everyone.
1: Anyway. I don't want to talk about any downer stories here.
0: Okay. Phil Mickelson went to rehab. We'll just say that quickly because we teased it. The famous golfer entered a center for addiction months after being accused of non-consensual and inappropriate contact by a golf club employee. Then there were some other stories that were coming out about Phil. And so he recently had a rep that told TMZ that he voluntarily checked himself into an addiction treatment center. But I believe they went on to say that Mickelson sought treatment recently and is already out of the facility. So
1: we'll see. Okay.
0: We'll see if he can get his life back together and his career back together. And he's had a fall from grace in a professionally and personally over the past few years. So we'll see what the future holds for Phil Mickelson.
1: Did you ever get to the Stallone story?
0: No.
1: Do you have time?
0: I'll do it real quick. Sylvester Stallone, in an interview with CBS, was talking about regrets that he had. He's got a memoir, and so, of course, he's looking back on his life and talking a lot about it. I thought this was interesting. He said that procrastinating over the relationship with his wife, Jennifer Flavin, that was his biggest regret. They had met in 1988. They married in 97. And he said he just wished that he had recognized the relationship's value sooner. And so it's interesting because usually when you ask people about a regret, they're like, oh, I wish I wouldn't have done that, yelled at them, whatever.
1: Right.
0: This is, oh, I wish I wouldn't have hesitated so long to do the thing that ended up bringing me so much joy in life.
1: That's sweet. I watched they had a reality show for a little bit.
0: They did.
1: And those, with his daughters.
0: Yes, I watched a few episodes on a plane.
1: It's a very cute family. They're very cute.
0: Seems like he's got a really good relationship with his daughters and his wife. And he seems like a guy you'd really enjoy having coffee with. We always do the celebrity coffee test. Would you like sitting down and having a cup of coffee with him? I think you would with him.
1: I think so, too.
0: Thanks, Donna.
1: Should we go get some soup or something?
0: Yeah, man.
1: All right. I like soup.
0: Okay. All right. Are we calling or we're just going?
1: I think we ran out of time.
0: Dang it.
1: I know.
0: That's a bummer.
1: What a fun day today, though, huh?
0: Yeah, people had fun here. We had fun here.
1: I had fun. Did you have fun over there, Stormer?
2: I had a great time.
1: All right.
0: See that? We're all doing stuff now. Neat stuff and slick stuff. We'll be back tomorrow for a Friday edition.
1: How does it happen?
0: Crazy.
1: I don't know. It's already Friday again. Am I right?
0: That is. You are kind of right on that. This has been a fast week. It's been a fasty. Very fast week.
1: But have a good Thursday, you guys. We'll see you back here tomorrow.
0: Bye bye.
3: Where talk is fun.
2: Oh, what a difference.
3: My talk. Everything entertainment.
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11: Well, Pop House Entertainment, the Sweden-based entertainment and music investment firm co-founded by members of ABBA, has acquired a 50% stake in the publishing and master music rights for Australian singer and songwriter Sia for $180 million. According to the announcement, Pop House will support Sia in developing new creative ventures while continuing to steward her body of work. And Sia originally rose to fame in her 2004 song Breathe. She went up to rack up 9 Grammy nominations for hits like Unstoppable, Chandelier, and more. In some other news, CBS is bringing back a new version of Undercover Boss, and this time it's going to be hosted by Drew Carey. CBS said that it's bringing back the show for a 12th season with a, quote, refresh take, which includes bringing Carey in as host. And the series has been off the air since 2022. Undercover Boss first launched in 2010 on CBS, and it won Emmys for Outstanding Reality Program in 2012 and 2013. And finally, Netflix has dropped a first look at Jenna Ortega in Wednesday Season 3 as the streamer announced that production has officially wrapped. Ortega stars as Wednesday Adams in the Tim Burton-directed series that launched in 2022. And Season 3 will introduce Ava Green as Ophelia Frump, Morticia's sister, and Wednesday's aunt. It will also reunite Winona Ryder with her Beetlejuice co-star, Beetlejuice co-star, Ortega, and director Tim burden as well. All right, that'll wrap up the dirt for this hour. For more entertainment news, you can go to mytalk1071.com or download the MyTalk app.
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12: 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That's what we do. MyTalk 1071. 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
14: The Adventures of Bradley and Dawn.
15: Welcome to the fourth day of the work week. It is The Adventures of Bradley and Dawn, like you just heard. I sound a little weird right now.
16: You just heard? What?
15: Do I sound like I'm speaking through a tin can?
16: No.
15: Okay.
16: You sound normal to me. Maybe it's your headphones or your connection. I was too busy lowering the screen that somebody put up at a bizarre angle. More on that later. Okay. No, I'm just kidding.
15: Okay. We are ready. Anyway, I'll get over it.
16: What?
15: Okay. I read a very, very, very long article about Pete Davidson.
16: Oh, yeah. Isn't that the one Mike brought up or Stormer brought up yesterday about the drug use? Maybe it was during Blinded.
15: Yeah. Just briefly, I think. Now, I heard Brittany yesterday say, I'm just going to read this page 6 article that sums it up. Because this is too long.
16: Yeah, it's
15: I agree.
16: Lot.
15: Unfortunately, but I did read it.
16: Because I was going to say,
15: I wanted to get out of crabby old lady mode and actually try to understand him. He just rolled his eyes.
16: Like, how's it wasn't that going? What did you say before the show even started today? Nice try.
15: I feel like a crabby old lady. Yeah. This piece is like a publicist's dream. Because it is about Pete Davidson. I think that the reason for writing it now is that there's a movie he's going to be in called How to Rob a Bank. So the author starts out with just blanket statements about things that they seem to think are truths, which is that it's easy to see, this is a quote, it's easy to see why women are drawn to Davidson in person. He's imposingly rangy and muscular.
16: What?
15: And shoots you straight. A working class fella from Staten Island, unlike those posh theater kids running around Hollywood. He's also possessed of a wounded underdog quality that invites warmth. You want him to be okay.
16: Yeah, I mean, if you're codependent and you don't have healthy boundaries.
15: Yeah. I'm like, okay. So that's a truth, apparently.
16: So this is a puff piece is what you're saying.
15: I've never read such a puff piece in my life. Wow. It is. It's so. And then we go into like how I don't think he is like not talented. I think he is average, you know. I don't really know.
16: You don't understand
15: what
16: the
15: deal
16: appeal.
15: Is. I don't understand the appeal. And they really go on and on about how much he's accomplished, but I'm like looking at his just the facts, and I'm like, well, I mean, no, compared to other celebrities his age, or you know, I don't really see, you know, he was the youngest cast member on SNL, and then I think that for me, what threw me off was him being on SNL and then wanting to quit all the time, which he kind of throughout the years has bragged about, and that Lorne would beg him to come back. And, you know, in the middle, he had a lot of, you know, hey, mental health is definitely serious. And I totally understand that. Like, I totally get that. But he did get a lot of chances that I think almost in the world of like Judd Apatow with The King of Staten Island, he did that movie with him. It was all about him. And his dad, and it was all, you know, and then Bupkis was a series he did that was all about him. And he even admits, like, I needed to get out of that space where I was just, everything was about me personally, and I want to be an actor, you know? So there aren't a lot of people pushing back through his career at him saying, you need to, okay, well, just, you need to step it up, you know? Yeah. And whenever he came back to SNL for like the fourth time and his main role, it's like everybody was like, what's he going to do this week? But he was only doing like one skit where he was that Chad character and people would tell him things and he'd go, okay. I thought, oh, wow, this is the
16: low expectations. Meanwhile, Kristen Wiig is doing 300 characters a week.
15: Yes, but yeah. We all are just talking about him.
16: Yeah.
15: It's very navel-gazy, and I think his whole life has sort of been that way. But then people also have, you know, they have also supported that idea that we need to look at his personal life and all this stuff. And I think I just kind of, maybe it's my age, miss the days where people were mysterious. You know, it's like, I know everything about him. And this is even more piling on top.
16: Well, you know everything about him that they want you to know about him. That is, he wants you. Like, I feel like the thing that I would find interesting about this, and again, you're talking about this piece that you think is a puff piece, and sounds like it, at least from what you've described in Variety about Pete Davidson. And I'm curious also, what's the new project that...
15: It's like, called How to Rob a Bank.
16: Okay, so that's why we're doing this right now?
15: That's why we're doing this.
16: So I think the interesting thing for me would be, why is it that someone who otherwise would seem like a schlub, who has been very privileged, and not schlub, but you know what I mean? Like... For all the things you said, like, he maybe doesn't exude the, you know, like the Tom Cruise quality of a Hollywood actor, but yet here he is.
15: Or any comedian on SNL that was outstanding.
16: Yeah. Well, really, though, I don't know.
15: Yeah.
16: It's definitely a lane he has picked for himself, and it's unique. I guess I'm just curious what it is about him that has afforded him this opportunity or this image.
15: Yeah.
16: Because there has to be something in his character or his personality. I mean, beyond, you know, just blaming, like, you know, low expectations or misogyny.
15: I think there's been a hyper focus on the fact that he lost his dad, which is very sad, when he was 7, because he was a firefighter at the Twin Towers.
16: Okay.
15: You know, so... Because that's like what The King of Staten Island was about. And that's been like his whole, like, this is my legacy and this is who I am. And I think they're trying to say, like, hey, he wants to get out of that now. And so he has this movie. And then they go on about how an amazing of an actor he is in this movie, because he now realizes, because there's a scene with a daughter. And now that he has a daughter.
16: Yeah.
15: That he really got teared up. And so there's a scene where he kind of cries a little bit. And I'm like, okay.
16: Yeah.
15: Yeah. I'm not like saying, prove it to me that you're worth my time. It just seems like overly indulgent in the world. I don't know.
16: Yeah.
15: It's a weird little.
16: Yeah. No, I get it.
15: It's like a piece of Hollywood that I don't really get and understand.
16: Well, I also think it sounds a lot like the way Hollywood treats a lot of leading men.
15: Oh, sure.
16: Like, think about Brad Pitt.
15: Yeah.
16: You know, exactly. There are many. Think about Tom Cruise.
15: Yeah.
16: You know, like, the minute they show emotion, whoa, look at that.
15: Wow, what range.
16: Yeah. So in that way, it doesn't seem, but I think there is also something generational about Pete Davidson that we don't click with, because to us it reads, you know, like, you've gotten, you've had incredible things just given to you that other people don't have the opportunity, who've worked like 10 times harder to get.
15: Yeah.
16: I'm not saying that's true. I'm just saying, I think that's like,
15: he was definitely
16: our generation
15: first.
16: Definitely pushes back on stuff like that.
15: Definitely. I can acknowledge that, because he was, you know, at the time, it's been like 10 years since he came on the scene, or actually 12 since he's 32. It was like the first person of that generation where we were like, whoa, what's happening here? What is this? You know? And so it kind of, I guess, was just the first person out there who had these qualities.
16: But I also feel like, think about the other men in Saturday Night Live. I kind of now am dialing back to like the 70s and 80s, and I kind of feel like there are precursors to Pete Davidson.
15: Sure.
16: You know, Bill Murray. And again, it's not to say I don't think Bill Murray is an amazing actor or is incredibly talented, but people that we would now look back on and go, like, really? Like, what? You know, like,
15: yeah.
16: So I think it's okay to do that, too,
15: yeah.
16: Right? Don't misunderstand me. I'm not saying you shouldn't have those thoughts. I think that it's good to question, like, so where did that come from? Or why is this person sort of under the spotlight?
15: Right. And then, you know, he talks about his drug use, and anytime that's brought up, like, when he talks about it now, it's like, he talks about how, like, I was, you know, like, cooking ketamine and, you know, like, lists a bunch of drugs. And he's like, and then I didn't even feel high because of my tolerance. It's almost like there's a bragging quality about how many drugs he's done, you know? And, you know, he's like, he's saying, like, I'm not doing that anymore, kind of. Like, he's like, it's been, like, a year since I've done weed and, but it was, like, 2023 when he said he's been sober, you know, but then it was like a year. Then he got removed from that and that and that. But no one's talking about like what happened with the woman that he had a baby with that was over in 5 minutes.
16: Yeah.
15: Like no one wants to talk about that.
16: Or Kim Kardashian.
15: Yes. And he does talk about Kim and he says like he was the one that allowed, like, he helped Kim get back into the dating world because he was the first one. And then Kanye West was, like, really cruel about him, which I will say it was uncalled for. Like, the music video with the claymation Pete Davidson where, like, he's destroyed. I don't even want to say what happens to him. But, So that's it's all in there. But it's also, like, why are we doing this again? You know? I don't know. It just seemed like a puff piece. And
16: okay, so I don't need to read it now, but thank you.
15: I don't think so, but I guess we'll see if this movie is good.
16: What's the movie again?
15: Exactly. How to Rob a Bank.
16: How to Rob a Bank. All right, well, we'll stay tuned. When we come back, we're doing Juicy Bits of Gossip with the names left out. Blinded by the Item, where we try to solve celebrity gossip mysteries. Mm-hmm. Hosted by Mike when we return right here on My Talk.
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18: Some things are meant to stay camp boyfriends, even if they were. 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Everyone's going to make fun of his jeans.
19: Like, oh, I had a camp boyfriend who had a tie-dye bucket hat. I thought he was so hot. I thought he was so cute. We kissed. I got home.
18: Hot.
19: We developed that camera, that disposable camera, and I showed my friends.
18: Oh, I'm so
19: sorry.
18: And they
19: were like, is that a tie-dye bucket hat? And I said, I don't know that guy.
18: I've never met him.
19: That actually what I was talking about.
18: Our cameras were swapped.
19: I don't know who that person is. Kendall, it's you. No, it's not. It's definitely not.
17: 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My Talk 107.1. Everything entertainment.
16: Well, I started my Irish Duolingo yesterday because when we go to Ireland next year, you guys, we got to have some things to say. We got to know how to say hello and thank you. That's right. We're going to Ireland. 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
23: I'm Bradley Trainer,
15: and I'm Don McClain, and this is Blinded by the Item.
23: Blind items are celebrity gossip with the names left out.
15: Together, we'll play detective to figure out what the item is telling us about our favorite celebrity. Welcome to Blinded by the Item, juicy bits of gossip with the names left out. It's a game we play right here with Mike Ganger over there. He gives us blind items from the internet, and Bradley and I try to solve those and figure out which celebrity he's talking about.
16: We try.
15: Yeah, we try. And sometimes it's difficult to get there. But that's what you guys are for in the comments on YouTube. You help us, even though we don't see them in real time.
24: Do or do not. There is no try.
25: There is no try.
15: Thank you, Yoda.
24: So you're going to do it, or you're not going to do it. And we're going to jump in the comments and give our thoughts as you play along. Let's remind everyone to go ahead and subscribe and hop in those comments. Hype us up. And let's get into some Blinded by the Item today. I love when celebrities do my job for me. This foreign-born A-minus-list actress from a few franchises is going to be everywhere starting in about a month or so. Well, she knows that every couple of years she can tell the story of how bad she was treated by a former co-star, but never actually say his name, and the internet will spend 2 weeks arguing about who it is.
16: Love it.
24: It's a great move for headlines, but a little less exciting or surprising when we tell you that it is and always has been this former A-list foreign-born actor. So we've got a foreign-born A-list actress from a few franchises. She knows she can get headlines every couple of years by telling a story about how badly she was treated by a former co-star, but never actually give his name, and the internet will lose its mind for a few weeks arguing about who it is. Well, it's a great move, again, for headlines, but less exciting or surprising when we tell you that it is and always has been this former A-list foreign-born actor.
16: So somebody she's worked with more than once, obviously?
24: No. I think they've actually, I believe there's only one project these two have worked together on.
16: But she just keeps bringing him up?
24: She's never brought him up. That's the problem. She brings up the story.
16: But doesn't admit it.
24: And then never says who it was. And then the internet loses its mind trying to figure out who it was and throws a bunch of names. Because all we know from this person's retelling of the story is that it was a co-star who was higher on the call sheet. And there's a couple of people she's ruled out.
16: Oh, okay.
24: But she's never said who it is. And we don't know what movie it's from.
16: And it was, okay, it was a movie like 10 years ago, you said?
24: Actually, I never said that, but yeah, it's 10 years ago.
16: Whoa, almost.
24: Well, we believe if it's the one we think it is. So again, we have a foreign-born A-list actress from a few franchises who is going to be everywhere in about a month or so.
16: November. So not Dooney. Oh, it is Dune.
24: It's Dooney.
15: Zendaya?
24: No. Foreign-born, A-list actress from a bunch of franchises.
15: Flo Pug?
24: No.
15: Sorry, I like say Pug because I love Pug dogs.
16: I like to say Pew because I love stinky things.
15: Who else is in that?
24: And I like to say Flo because I have progressive.
16: Oh, okay.
24: I this foreign-born A-minus list
16: if they want to sponsor the show
15: for sure
24: from a few franchises is going I actually don't no longer but this foreign-born A-minus list
16: if they want to sponsor the show
15: for sure
24: from a few franchises is going to be everywhere because she's in Dune.
15: Okay.
24: Well, every couple of years, she knows she can get headlines by bringing up the fact that she was treated terribly by a co-star, but never actually say his name. It's going to set the internet ablaze for a few weeks with people arguing about who it was. But those headlines are great. It's a little less exciting or surprising when we tell you it has been this foreign-born.

0: a former A-list actor all along.
1: Okay. Was she in previous Dunes?
0: Yeah.
2: Okay, so it's, what's her name?
0: Uh-huh.
3: The mom?
0: Uh-huh.
3: Yeah. Yeah. Oh.
2: Her name is Pretty Eyes.
0: Uh-huh.
2: McPoodle Pants.
3: Man. That part's wrong. She is great.
2: Oh, yeah.
3: This is, I want to say it's not.
2: Rur?
0: It starts with a rur.
3: Rory.
2: Not Rachel.
0: No.
3: Rebecca. Rebecca. God, Rebecca, I love Rebecca.
2: Romaine
0: She's
2: Stamos.
0: She's not Zendaya, so she goes by more than one name.
3: Rebecca. Oh, shoot. Then
0: so
3: you won't
0: didn't
3: accept
0: get it
3: Rebecca?
0: With just Rebecca.
3: Man, Rebecca.
2: Black.
0: No.
3: No.
0: Friday.
2: You know, gotta get down with Friday.
3: Rebecca.
4: On Arrakis.
0: She was in Mission Impossible.
3: Rebecca, yeah. Bene Gesserit.
2: Rebecca.
0: I'll give it to you.
3: Thank you.
0: Swedish actress Rebecca Ferguson.
3: Oh.
0: Extremely talented. Very, very good actress named Rebecca Ferguson. She's a Swedish actress. Well, she knows, and we're going to be seeing her a lot here as she's promoting the new Dune. But she knows how to get headlines. Every couple of years or so, she sits down and does an interview and tells everybody the story about how she was reduced to tears after a former co-star screamed at her on set. The next day, she came back and gave him a piece of her mind and said, I'll rather act against a tennis ball than look at that man ever again. And that's exactly how they finished filming the movie, if you believe the story. So again, we have the opposite side of it, a former A-list foreign-born actor.
4: Yeah, she is. So we need to figure out.
0: No, there's still more of a line.
2: Yeah, I'm sorry. I was busy looking at photos of Rebecca Ferguson.
0: Yeah.
2: Okay.
0: Easy to get lost in that.
2: Beautiful. Is Silo good?
0: I've heard mixed reviews.
2: Okay. Because that's an Apple TV Plus series that she's in.
0: Yeah, I've heard very mixed
2: Keeps
0: reviews.
2: Coming up in my feed. Okay, so we need the actor. Did you say foreign born?
0: I said foreign born, and I said a former A-list foreign born actor.
2: A Skarsgård?
0: No.
3: Chris Hemsworth?
0: No.
3: Okay.
2: Not a Swede?
0: Not a Swede.
2: A Brit?
0: Former. A Brit.
2: A former bitchy Brit.
0: There we go. Known to be a bitchy Brit.
2: Bitchy Brit.
3: Is he older?
0: Yep. I mean, not older. I mean,
3: Paul Bettany?
0: No.
3: Okay.
0: He's got to be in his, this guy's got to be in his mid-60s, I'd assume.
3: Okay.
2: It's not Gary Oldman.
0: Nope.
3: She's really not young. A Cumberbitch.
0: She's not a Cumberbitch.
2: Then we're talking about,
0: again, the blind item is implying that it's not surprising. And it's a little less exciting when you hear who it actually was.
3: Hugh Grant.
0: There you go.
3: Oh, gosh.
0: According Good to job. The blind items, Rebecca Ferguson, who's got Dune coming up here, she gave us a nice blind item. She always, every couple of years, likes to bring up the story about how badly she was treated by a former co-star, but never actually give his name. And the internet will spend weeks arguing about who it is. It's a great move for headlines, but less surprising or exciting when you find out that it's been Hugh Grant all along.
3: And what were they in together?
0: They were in that one with Meryl Streep. And it is called
3: the one with second. Meryl Streep.
0: Yeah, 1 second, please.
2: Meryl Streep and Rebecca Ferguson and Hugh Grant.
3: I guess
0: Florence Foster Jenkins.
2: Oh yeah, that was the where she plays the singer who had the terrible voice, but she was rich. So everybody's like, "You sound amazing."
3: Oh, that was her.
2: That was a good movie.
3: It was a good movie, and I guess I just, you know, when there are certain actors or actresses that you don't connect as the same person,
0: yeah,
3: and then you realize, oh, that's all one person.
0: Yeah,
2: I know what you meant.
3: Yeah.
2: Yeah.
0: So people believe it might be her. Now, I will say there's been pushback. Let's discuss this because I think this is worth the conversation. There's essentially five names that are always in the mix when this comes up.
3: Wow.
0: Hugh Grant is one of them.
3: Mm-hmm.
0: Hugh Jackman is another one because she was in The Greatest Showman. She was the love interest of him. Again, she was another unbelievable singer. She was the opera singer that he like falls for.
3: Okay.
0: Yep.
3: Yeah.
0: And then also Jake Gyllenhaal, Ewan McGregor, and Ryan Reynolds.
2: Well.
3: Oh, gosh.
0: Now, I will say Jake Gyllenhaal, Ryan Reynolds, and Rebecca Ferguson, they in 2017 started the movie Life together. And that's when people think it happened and it could have potentially been Jake. But I guess the promotion of that film they were all over each other, and it seemed like they had a lovely chemistry and liked each other. So people have kind of thrown that one out. The Ewan McGregor one, similar thing. They seem like they've talked glowingly about each other since then. And again, it's Hugh Grant.
3: I've heard a lot of...
0: Is anyone surprised?
3: Yeah, that he's not the nicest person behind the scenes.
2: Yeah.
3: Never affects their career, though. You know?
0: Yeah.
2: Oh, no. That's actually a selling point.
3: Yeah.
2: When you're a difficult...
3: You can be difficult and...
2: Person in Hollywood, man, usually.
3: I didn't want to say it, but thank you. She was up for saying that.
0: She was opposite Ewan McGregor in Dr. Sleep when he was Danny Torrance.
3: Oh, gosh. That is a terrible movie. What a bad movie. That was the sequel to The Shining. And the book is terrible. And the I was like, Stephen King...
2: Okay, spoiler alert, though. Isn't there a TV? Oh, no, it's the movie that's going to a streamer. I like when I was looking up her, I saw the Shining sequel was headed to a streamer. So maybe that's just finally getting online or something.
0: Oh, I don't know.
2: Because I was like, is there a TV show version?
3: Yeah, it's not really their fault. It's not her fault. It's just bad writing.
0: Yeah,
2: I am looking forward to Dune. With Rebecca Ferguson and everyone else.
3: Okay. I feel like I need to have a Rebecca Ferguson weekend and just watch all of her movies.
0: That wouldn't be a bad idea.
3: Now I can connect that it's all the same person.
2: Well, I want to watch Silo. We got an email from a listener who said they thoroughly enjoyed it.
0: Nice. She's also in the new Peaky Blinders, The Immortal Man, the movie. That's the follow-up to the series with Cillian Murphy and Barry Keoghan. She's in that just dropped on Netflix.
3: Gosh, I've started that a couple of times.
0: Did you?
3: And I like it. I just don't know. Life gets in the way, and I've always wanted to watch that whole series.
0: Sure.
3: Because it's totally up my alley, you know?
0: Yeah. And if you want to rewatch the Mission Impossibles, I just did it not too long ago, and she's great in them.
3: Oh, she's
2: really?
3: In that too.
0: Yeah, she's really great in that.
2: Yeah, I think I've seen like one. I should probably watch those.
3: I haven't either.
0: Skip the second, skip the third, but then when the fourth one rolls around, they're actually great. Like really quality movies.
3: Really?
0: Like, okay. Yes, wow. They're fantastic. There's a reason why they started printing money, because it was really... That second one was one of the worst movies I've ever saw. And I think the third one gets a little better, and then the fourth one, it's like, okay, we're cooking now.
3: Which one had Tandy Newton in it?
0: Tandy Newton. I don't
2: know. Sounds like a cookie.
3: Spelled T-H-A-N-D-I-E. You know Tandy Newton.
0: Oh, she was in the second one.
3: Okay.
0: The absolute worst movie I've seen in a long time.
3: That's the one I saw.
0: Yeah, well, that's why I would have quit, too.
3: That's why I didn't see anymore.
2: Oh, Tandy Newton. Yeah, she's familiar.
3: Yeah.
0: She was also in the new Anaconda.
3: Oh, God, that was so good.
0: Did you watch it?
3: Yes. It's hilarious. Because the first one is hilarious.
0: Yeah.
3: I named a pet after one of the characters.
0: Nice.
2: And it was?
3: Mateo. Because they say his name a ridiculous amount of times before he, spoiler alert, dies. It's like 27 times. John Voight says his name. Mateo! Mateo! Mateo! We were like, what? This is ridiculous. So we named our sugar glider after Mateo.
0: Oh, nice. Guys,
2: was that in the late 90s?
3: Yeah. It was.
2: Because that's when people had sugar gliders. And don't get sugar gliders. Do not get exotic animals, please.
3: No, I am saying it was such a bad move. And because they're nesting animals and they need each other. And they can literally get so sad that they go night-night forever.
2: Die. I had a pygmy possum in the late 90s, so I can relate. Don't.
3: So we sold which Mateo ended up being a girl. The place that sold it to us said it was a boy. So it was Mateo the girl.
0: It works.
3: But then she ended up going to live with a boy and in a large, like a room that was the whole room where they could jump around and be with each other. And then they had babies immediately. I hope it wasn't.
2: Or not
3: it was her
2: good,
3: choice.
2: Probably, hopefully.
3: Yeah.
0: I thought you were going to say, and then she went to live on a farm with this boy, and then they had babies, and it was great, and that's what I was told.
3: But she seemed to be way happier in a home.
2: I'm sure.
0: That's
3: exciting. That had another friend.
2: Yeah.
0: All right, let's do another blind item. Let's keep it rolling on with this next one here. This A-list singer/actress has had a lot going on, but that hasn't stopped her from creating her next studio album. Expect an announcement soon and a release just ahead of the holiday season. Nothing's been said yet, but this A-list singer/actress has had a lot going on, but it hasn't stopped her from creating her next studio album. Expect an announcement soon and a release just ahead of the holidays.
3: Singer, A-list singer/actress.
2: So it's not a plus like a Mariah Carey.
0: No.
3: Or a Taylor Swift.
0: No.
3: Because I'd say, pull back, honey. We don't want fatigue. Is she more known as a singer and then she got into acting?
0: Actually, technically, she got into acting and then is now into singing, but she's a bigger singer than she ever was an actor.
3: Okay.
0: Until maybe now.
3: Because
0: she's getting back into more acting, which is why she's been so busy as of late. This A-list singer,
3: Lady Gaga,
0: slash actress, has had a lot going on, but that hasn't stopped her from creating a new studio album. Expect an announcement very, very soon and a release just ahead of the holidays.
2: Wow. It's not Ariana.
0: Mm-mm.
3: Oh, she needs to rest.
0: Yeah, she says she's taking a break.
2: But
0: she
2: sounds like this is somebody who's been very busy lately doing TV or movies.
0: Yeah, TV for sure. And then technically, I think... one was a movie. I don't know. She's just been busy.
2: Like dramas or comedies? Or is this reality?
0: They were comedic.
2: Oh, she's a comedy gal. And
3: is she
2: sings.
3: An A-list American?
0: Singer, first and foremost.
3: Haley Steinfeld?
0: A-list singer, first and foremost.
2: Is Barbra Streisand going to be in that new Meet the Bleepers?
0: No.
3: Okay.
2: Is she a pop princess?
0: Yep.
2: Miley?
0: Nope.
2: Hillary?
0: No. Mm-mm. Bigger than pretty much everyone you guessed so far, other than
2: Selena?
0: Taylor. Nope.
2: Other than Taylor.
3: Dua Lipa?
2: But not Gaga. But like that?
0: Started as an actor. Got into music. Now is one of the biggest pop stars in the world.
3: Sabrina Carpenter?
0: There you go.
2: Oh, okay. Oh.
0: Sabrina Carpenter has a lot going on right now, but that hasn't stopped her from creating her next studio album. Expect an announcement very, very soon, and likely a release ahead of the holiday season.
3: Okay.
2: Well, with the advancements in AI and like ChatGPT now has this thing called Dots where like these little guys run off and do work for you and stuff. I mean, you know, she can do all sorts of stuff.
3: What? He's the one who explores AI more than all of us.
2: I don't know. I don't know what Mike does
3: Dots.
2: In his free time. Yeah, they have this new product, basically. It's kind of like that paperclip on Microsoft, but it...
3: but evil.
2: It can actually go out and do stuff for you.
3: It can't go out. It's contained.
2: They can buy you airplane tickets. Girl, where have you been?
0: It's really funny because if you don't know, How to Rob a Bank is the upcoming movie that's got like Nicholas Holt in it and Pete Davidson and Zoe Kravitz. Well, I Googled How to Rob a Bank and the very first thing that comes up is how long will you go away if you rob a bank?
3: it's just about
0: robbing a bank or like wanting to know about robbing a bank. So then I was expecting a little paperclip to be up and pop up and be like, it looks like you're thinking about robbing a bank. Here's the best way to do it, sir. AI has officially jumped the shark at that
2: terrifying.
0: Point. Yeah.
3: Yeah, you really have to. It's like they're always wrong now.
0: Yeah.
3: They. It. Mm-hmm. It's not an it. The
2: it's
3: software
2: not always,
3: program.
2: What, you think the AI is always wrong?
3: It's wrong a lot.
2: Yeah, it just depends on how and what you're using.
3: Yeah.
2: Like a lot of if you just go to Google and type stuff in, don't trust that.
0: Yeah, that's a problem.
3: That's what I'm talking about.
2: Yeah, don't do that.
3: Well, what am I supposed to do?
2: This is not AI chat.
3: That's right.
0: We know what happens when that happens.
3: Yeah, I don't want to talk about it.
0: We don't talk about AI. Mm-hmm. Sabrina Carpenter's got a new
3: talking about us.
0: Sabrina Carpenter's got a new album coming out. It sounds like, if you believe it, we'll have to see. I will say her last album was August of last year. That was Man's Best Friend, I think. And then the one before that was Short and Sweet. That was exactly the August before that. So it's usually August, but we're a little past that at this point, obviously. But it would make sense. If she's got a new album, we'll get it before the holiday season.
2: I mean, she's hot, so why not?
0: We just found out, again, as we talked about, she is going to be playing Ginger Rogers.
3: Gosh.
2: I hope this movie's good.
0: Yeah.
3: She's so cute.
0: Mm-hmm.
3: wonder what kind of movie this is going to be. If it's going to be like The Real Truth, you know?
0: Yeah.
2: Well, you know, I imagine it'll probably, again, truth, what is that? It's very complicated. But I think what you're probably getting at as well is like, will it tell an honest story?
3: Mm-hmm.
2: Right? And I think Ginger Rogers, Fred Astaire were far enough removed from any estate or family trying to control the narrative.
3: True.
2: I would hope.
0: Wow.
2: So maybe you will get...
3: It was not roses, that's for sure.
0: Do you know who's directing this?
3: Who?
2: We've talked about this.
0: The
2: right?
0: dude behind the Paddington movies. Paddington 1 and Paddington 2 director Paul King. Many people say Paddington, the greatest movies ever created.
2: Yeah.
0: They're like 100% on Rotten Tomatoes.
2: People love Paddington. I'm mildly creeped out by him, but...
3: Yeah. I know.
0: He also did Wonka.
3: Okay.
2: With the Johnny Depp?
0: No, the one with Timmy. The recent one.
2: I never saw that.
3: I actually really like that. I was ready to hate it, and I'm like, I really enjoy this, and I think he's doing a great job. It's very magical. And I was like, wow, I'm impressed.
0: It's good enough for another one because Wonka 2 is in the works that he will also be directing along
2: Electric
0: with this Fred Astaire biopic.
3: I bet he was up for playing some type of a Fred Astaire. I mean, he's...
0: For sure.
3: Is he in it?
2: Timmy?
0: Timmy's not in it, no.
3: Okay, I was going to say he might have...
2: Spider-Man.
0: Yeah, it's Tom Holland.
3: Yeah, Tom Holland, but I wonder if he was up for that role or fought for it or...
0: Sure.
3: Seems like a really coveted role to... And he can kind of do anything.
2: He could do Gene Kelly.
0: But we saw Tom Holland on Lip Sync Battle. And at that point, when the rain started falling and the Rihanna song started, Paul King's like, that's my Fred.
3: And that is when Zendaya fell in love with him. You can see it on her face.
0: Well, when we all fell in love with him.
2: He could then be playing Ginger Rogers.
0: This is true.
2: He was wearing the outfit, basically.
0: That's true.
3: Yeah.
0: That's true. All right, you guys are crushing it today. Let's remind everybody to jump into the comments. Give us your thoughts on these blinds. Be sure to like our page and also subscribe, of course, to our page. That is what keeps us doing what we're doing. And we appreciate you hyping us up as well if you got that capability over there on YouTube. And let's keep rolling on with some more Blinded by the Item. This A-list TV and movie actor was sick of the narrative that he's getting a free ride from his girlfriend and decided, with the help of his girlfriend, to arrange the cute little paparazzi dust-up. He's so cute when he's angry.
3: Oh.
0: The blind item is saying, this A-list TV and movie actor was sick of the narrative that he's getting a free ride from his girlfriend and decided, with the help of his girlfriend, to arrange the cute little paparazzi dust-up. He's so cute when he's angry.
3: So it's not two women.
0: No.
3: It's one woman.
0: It's an A-list TV and movie actor.
3: Okay.
0: And his girlfriend.
3: A little fight.
2: Well, the dust-up was not between them.
0: No,
2: I imagine he was getting into it with a paparazzo.
0: There you go.
2: And he's like, look at me. I'm being all mean and aggressive towards paparazzi.
0: You found it.
3: I saw it.
0: Yep.
3: I saw him do this,
2: Give
3: and it was
2: hint.
3: Stupid.
0: Yep.
3: It's a publicationship right now. Really hot actor. They're acting like they don't want their picture taken. Especially
0: to be fair,
3: her.
0: He's acting like it.
3: Okay.
0: She wasn't.
3: Was she doing shielding her face?
0: Well, she was like yelling at him. If you look at the pictures,
3: okay.
0: Like I think, go ahead.
3: I might be thinking of the wrong people.
0: No, I think you're right.
3: I saw Kendall Jenner and Jacob Elordi at Fashion Week.
0: Yeah.
3: They're walking along, and he's like, "Get out of here! Leave us alone!" And she has her hand over her face, but it's like,
0: and
3: "What are you doing?"
0: At one point, she's like hitting his chest and looking at him and pulling his arm, like, "Let's go! This is literally how I'm paid, you idiot."
3: Yeah.
0: I don't know. It felt very...
3: It was all staged.
0: It felt very staged, but at the same time, she was also given off... I'm a little annoyed here as well, but Jake, let's fill it in here. Jacob Elordi is sick of the narrative that he is getting a free ride from, from Kendall Jenner and the whole family, which is why he, with the help of her, decided to arrange the little cute paparazzi dust-up. He gets very cute when he's angry. Yeah, you saw the clip of it. If you haven't seen it, take the time. Paris Fashion Week is happening right now. Breaking news, there are paparazzi at Paris Fashion Week.
3: I know. She's a model.
0: And she's a model who stars in Paris Fashion Week.
2: Also, so I would just like to point out what's going on here because I did see this story, but not in the context of the paparazzi problem. The headline I saw from overnight was Kendall Jenner and Jacob Elordi's LA living plans revealed his relationship is, quote, going really well. Which actually goes hand in hand with what you're saying to sort of counter the narrative of, you know, him fighting in public. I could just see somebody dropping a competing story like everything's going great. So they're like, look over here.
3: Yeah.
2: You know, like definitely. Instead of looking at him yelling like a boob at the paparazzi. I don't know. I guess that goes against what the blind is saying, but
3: yeah,
2: it just says to me, they're like, we need to be our relationship. We need to use it to drag attention away from something else.
0: I will also say there is a narrative, and actually Brody Jenner, of all people, came out and spoke against the, quote, clickbait of people who are saying that Kendall Jenner and the Kardashians are basically, that Jacob Lordy is almost taking advantage of them. He's going on private jets everywhere. He's just living life. He doesn't pick up the bill for anything. She pays for all of it, and he's just, like, leaning into it. He is, I don't believe, a big fan of that.
3: That's emasculating.
0: I don't believe he's a big fan of that narrative. Which makes sense why you would maybe have this little issues or this.
2: I like it. Yeah.
0: Yeah.
3: I just, okay. But that whole thing is so from our point of view, you know, the idea that anybody would care who's paying for what.
0: Yeah.
3: Like at that level, they're both very, very wealthy. I don't think anyone's paying attention. They're like, yeah. What,
2: no,
3: are you
2: but it's not
3: Venmo
2: about that.
3: Me a, for the private jet?
2: But it's about his perception. Like, if he's got an ego issue, like, yeah. I don't want people thinking my lady has to take care of me. It's very, you know, Fanny Bryce and...
3: yeah.
2: What was his name? Come on now. Pull
3: like
2: it out, girl.
3: 1,000 years old.
2: Fanny Bryce and Omar Sharif, who's playing the character Mickey. Isn't that the character? In Funny Girl. Anyway, he doesn't want his wife and her fame and riches to sort of supersede his own ego.
3: Yeah.
2: It's a tale as old as time, is my point.
3: Yes.
0: Nikki Arnstein.
2: Nikki Arnstein. Nikki Arnstein.
0: There you go.
2: Don't tell me not to live, just sit and putta. Sorry.
0: Thank you. Please continue.
3: We will not rain on your parade.
0: All right, so there you go. If you want to watch that one with a slightly different context, you can watch that back. That happened from a few days ago. Let's do another blind item here. Even though the production is long over, this now borderline A-list triple threat actress is spending just as much time in London as she was earlier this year, getting very, very close with this foreign-born B-plus list TV and movie actor. Her people are doing a great job of keeping it hush-hush, not to ruin any future publicationship opportunities. You'll likely remember him best for his time with an A-list singer. So again, we have a, even though production is long over, this borderline A-list triple threat actress, that's who you're looking for, a borderline A-list triple threat actress is spending just as much time across the pond as she was in London specifically, and is getting very, very close with this foreign-born B-plus list TV and movie actor, a guy you're going to best know for the time he spent with an A-list singer.
2: Hmm.
0: Sounds like her people, though, are trying to keep it hush-hush, not to ruin any future publicationship opportunities for this young actress.
2: Okay.
3: Is Joe Alwyn involved at all?
0: Joe Alwyn's not involved at all.
2: But are we in the neighborhood of A-list singers? So it's not Taylor Swift.
0: There is an A-list singer. It's not Taylor Swift.
2: Oh, so it's not. I was thinking like Tom Hiddleston or something.
0: No, the A-list singer is actually a female.
2: Yeah. So, I was just thinking like Tom Hiddleston dated Taylor.
0: I see
2: so
0: what
2: maybe
0: you're saying. Yes.
2: He was the. But not.
0: He is not.
2: Okay.
3: No, he's like married and has three kids now.
0: So this is a foreign-born B-plus list TV and movie actor. I'll be honest, probably not going to be on the tip of your tongue. But if you do remember him, it's going to be for his time with an A-list singer.
3: Okay.
0: Because that was highly
2: And she's a triple threat who was working in London but came back as she's stooping the...
3: That's a different
0: person. That's a different person. That is a trip. So you got three people you're trying to figure out here. But we have a borderline A-list triple threat actress spending just as much time in London as she was earlier this year when she was on the West End.
3: Okay. Oh, man.
2: So she's an actress on TV, movies, and stage? Or is that what we're saying?
0: TV, movies, and stage.
2: And she is most known for her roles in a film?
0: No, she's not most known for her roles in a film, despite being in a recent film.
2: Mm. She's most known for her roles in a television program. Was it an iconic show? Like she had a really big role? Sitcom?
0: I'll say I don't know how big her role in the show was. The show was definitely iconic, not a sitcom.
3: Millie Alcock?
0: No.
3: Okay.
2: She's an American,
0: though? She's an American.
3: Oh, she's an American.
0: So we...

0: American?
1: Yes.
0: Okay.
2: Olivia?
1: Yes.
0: Okay.
1: Do you remember who Olivia
0: Rodrigo
1: used to date?
3: Mm. Who is Olivia an English Rodrigo. Actor?
2: Oh,
3: not. No, I keep thinking of Irish actors.
0: Oh, were you thinking of Barry Keoghan?
3: Yeah,
0: and, nope. Paul Mescal. Sabrina Carpenter. Okay. Oh man,
1: You're fine.
0: I'm really.
3: It's fine.
0: Struggling.
1: Well, you're still trying to find a borderline A-list triple threat TV, movie, and stage actress who was just in a recent movie.
0: Okay.
3: Was she in Mad Men or something?
1: No.
3: But a show like that?
1: No.
3: Oh.
1: Much more recent. Again, this is a young actress.
3: A streaming show,
1: yes.
3: though?
1: Yes.
3: Much more recent.
1: Iconic streaming show.
0: White Lotus?
1: No.
3: Wednesday?
1: Nope. You're on the right streamer.
3: Netflix?
1: Mm-hmm.
3: And it wasn't White Lotus or... Well, that's HBO. Right. It wasn't Wednesday or...
0: Gosh, it's so hard because I barely pay attention to what streaming service I'm on when I'm watching it.
3: Netflix. What are the big Netflix shows? Oh. It's not Millie Bobby Brown Bon Jovi.
1: No, but you're on the right show.
3: Okay.
0: Oh, Stranger Things.
3: What's her name?
0: Dyer. Dwyer. No.
1: Not Natalie Dyer, no.
0: Not Natalie Dyer. Sadie Sink?
1: Yep.
0: Okay.
1: So we've got Sadie Sink, who was just in Spider-Man Brand New Day, the third hottest and grossing movie in the entire mankind. But Sadie Sink is spending just as much time in London as she was earlier this year when she was on London's West End. That's because she's getting very close with this foreign-born B-plus list TV and movie actor. People are trying to keep it hush-hush, though, to not ruin any future publicationship opportunities. You know him best for the time he spent with Olivia Rodrigo.
0: Oh, brother.
1: I will say your best clue is somebody you just guessed, Millie Bobby Brown Bon Jovi, because her iconic her iconic movie role from Netflix. Do you remember?
0: Enola Holmes.
1: And who was in that with her?
0: Jude Law.
1: And also,
0: I don't know.
1: I think it's Henry Cavill, but this is not Henry Cavill. There's a younger person who was in that one.
3: Chippy.
1: You're going to see a lot of him come this holiday season, or people that at least share the things that share the name of him.
3: Oh, Holly.
1: Nope. It's usually going to be on the first day of Christmas you see this person.
3: Santa.
1: On the first day of Christmas.
3: My true love gave to me a
0: Jesus
3: Partridge.
1: Partridge.
3: Partridge McGillicuddy.
0: Oh.
3: Partridge Pillsbury.
1: Louis Partridge.
3: Oh, Louis Partridge.
0: Oh, okay. For the love.
3: I don't know that. I got to look at him. Louis Partridge.
0: I have him written down somewhere.
1: He's in Enola Holmes 1, 2, and 3. He's also in House of Guinness. He's also in Paddington 2, which, again, everything comes back to Paddington.
0: And Jay Kelly.
1: And Jay Kelly. Mm-hmm. You're right. He's also in Jay Kelly. But according to the blind items, Sadie Sink has spent a lot of time in London while she was on the West End's production of, I believe, Romeo and Juliet, where she was opposite Noah Jupe, the guy who was also in Stranger Things with her. But she is going back to London quite a bit because she's getting very, very close with Louis Partridge. Problem is, though, her people are keeping it extremely hush-hush not to ruin any future publicationship opportunities for the 24-year-old. You likely remember him best for the time he spent with Olivia Rodrigo.
0: Okay.
3: Yeah, and they only broke up within the last year, I think.
1: Yeah, he inspired some songs.
3: I mean, he's not a bad-looking man.
1: No, for sure not. Oh, yeah, he's a good-looking fella.
0: Okay, I have a whole Stranger Things
3: God, to
0: section.
3: Be 24.
1: I think her big hit, Drop Dead, is about him from the new album, You Seem Pretty Sad for a Girl So In Love. People think it's him. A few other songs, too.
0: Olivia's song?
1: Yeah, Olivia Rodrigo's
0: songs.
1: Okay,
0: I was like, Sadie Sink has an album?
1: Nope.
0: Okay.
1: She does not.
0: But she probably could.
1: More than likely. So there you go. You guys got that one. It was a little bit of a riddle, but you found your way through to the answer, and I'm very proud of you.
0: Hey, thanks.
1: Welcome. I'd be very proud of you for subscribing and sending this Blinded by the Item episode to somebody you think would enjoy it. So be sure to tell them to subscribe as well, and we'll keep rolling on with some more blind items like this one. This former A-list actor turned do-a-bit-of-everything B-lister has decided...

0: After his last controversy with a relative, that his next best course of action is to take his underage daughter to this A-list musician's concert / live sex show. Get this guy a new PR team.
1: Hold on, let me take a sip.
0: This former A-list actor turned do a bit of everything B-lister has decided after his last controversy with a relative to his next best course of action is to take his underage daughter to the A-list musician's concert / live sex show. I think he needs a new PR team.
2: I don't know why this sounds like Channing Tatum.
0: Oh, wow. No.
2: Okay.
0: That would be that. Yeah. A-list actor turned do a bit of everything B-lister. Had a controversy revolving around a relative.
1: A relative.
0: And now the next time we talk about him or see him is taking his underage daughter to the A-list musician's concert / live sex show.
2: So it was a, this is a band?
0: No.
1: Usher?
0: Yep.
1: Oh. Usher and...
2: Chris Brown.
0: Yeah.
1: Okay. Do a bit of everything.
0: We know the stories around what you're normally going to experience at that show. Well, according to the Blind Items, this former A-list actor turned do a bit of everything B-lister decided after his last controversy with a different relative that the next best course of action is to show everybody how excited he is to take his underage daughter to the Chris Brown and Usher concert.
2: Wow.
0: He needs a new PR team.
2: Just needs new ethical foundation.
1: Is it a sibling that he had a...
0: Nope, it was a niece.
1: No.
0: That he had the
1: run-in with?
0: Like, no, the last controversy was with a niece.
1: Oh, with,
2: about
1: well,
2: the
1: okay.
2: niece.
0: Was a, was something that was revolving around him and his niece. Was the last time we heard about this A-list actor turned bit of every...
2: Yes, oh, yep. Yes, oh, gross.
0: Who going back to remember.
1: No, what is it?
0: He's found it.
2: I wish, now, if we had the production capabilities at this point on your screen, you would see the the
1: scared.
2: AI video that we were all forced to watch of Mario Lopez.
0: Mm-hmm.
2: Remember when his niece ate a hot dog?
1: Oh, my gosh.
2: On AI? And he was like, this is real hot or something.
1: He is not okay.
0: He's not okay. And he decided after that last controversy with the AI video of his niece that, I guess I'll just go ahead and take my 16-year-old daughter to the Usher and Chris Brown concert and post about it on social media.
2: God, this guy.
0: I mean,
1: y'all. He's got a bad past, too.
0: Get a new PR team.
2: His current
0: yes,
2: is pretty bad as
0: he
2: well.
0: He does have a bad past.
1: And why? Okay.
2: It's funny because that was one of the names honestly floating around in my head right from the beginning because I had just seen his headline. He was commenting on Tiffany Amber Thiessen's like talk about residuals for Saved by the Bell. And that's because Mr. Belding just died.
1: I know.
2: Also,
0: again, there's a reason why we're seeing that article right now. So this other one gets buried.
2: Well, can I also point out for some reason I had in my head that Mr. Belding did something bad. Is that true? But when I looked like for all the people commenting after he passed, nobody was in the comments bringing up anything controversial.
0: I will say you probably have that because of the Blind Items. And I don't think we ever in this iteration of Blinded by the Item, but I wouldn't be surprised at some point you've heard that in the past. Because as soon as he unfortunately passed away, one of our blind sources reminded us that there was conversation in the past about inappropriate and... things, but again, I'm not gonna.
2: Yeah, so it's probably the blinds that have cursed me.
0: Correct.
2: Yeah.
0: So we'll just leave it at that. Yeah.
2: Yeah.
0: But you can do your own.
2: Anyway,
0: if you want. But
1: why was Saved by the Bell on the back of the Cheerio box? Cheerios.
2: What?
1: We have a box of Cheerios, and I was looking at it.
2: In your house right now?
1: Yeah.
0: Like a new box or a really
1: new
0: old box?
1: And it was like Saved by the Bell, and it had like Jesse Spano, and it's like awesome. It had Mario Lopez.
2: And does she say?
1: And I wanted to write in
2: I'm
1: Sharpie.
2: I'm so excited.
1: No, she doesn't. But I was going to write like sex offender next to him in Sharpie just for if my boyfriend gets the box
2: like you
1: out.
2: You got a Citizen app alert that there's a sex offender in your neighborhood.
1: Yeah, he's in our cabinet.
2: And he's in my pantry.
0: So it looks like General
2: He's
0: Mills.
2: Getting in your pantries.
0: It looks like General Mills wanted to bring in their millennial audience a little bit more because they did a branding deal with Cheerios, Cinnamon Toast Crunch, and Lucky Charms that had pictures of Zach Morrison, Kelly Kapowski, AC Slater, and more on them. Jesse Spano as well.
2: No,
0: so.
2: This is not good.
0: Yeah.
2: See, this is what the blinds do to us.
1: I'm like, what is this?
0: And also, don't overdo the caffeine pills.
1: Yeah.
2: Yes, I'm so excited. I'm so excited. I'm so scared. And we are scared. You should be of us because, I don't know, the blinds are going to ruin you and your childhood. Monday through Friday on My Talk, that's the radio. 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
1: Blinded by the Item.
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15: Well, Paramount Pictures has released a second trailer for Ebenezer. This is the spooky take on the classic A Christmas Carol starring Johnny Depp as the grumpy holiday-hating Scrooge. Here's some of the logline. It's very simple. The name you know, the story you don't. Alongside Depp, we also have Rupert Grint, Daisy Ridley, Tremell Tillman, and Ian McKellen a part of this film, and it will be hitting theaters November 13th. In some other news, Carly Rae Jepsen has announced her upcoming Day and Night 2027 North American Tour. The Trek is supporting her eighth album, also called Day and Night, and the tour is kicking off April 15th, and then closing night will be May 29th in Montreal, Canada. However, Carly Rae will not be in the Twin Cities for this tour. The closest she will be is Chicago, Illinois on Friday, May 21st. And finally, author Colleen Hoover's 2018 romantic thriller Verity is back on the bestseller chart as a motion picture adaptation of the novel is hitting theaters this weekend. The hardcore version of Verity is currently number 2 on Amazon's best-selling books chart. And then Verity is also number 2 on the Audible audiobooks chart, back near the top after more than 100 weeks on the list. And Verity was an instant hit when readers got their hands on it when it was first released and quickly became a number 1 New York Times bestseller. All right, that'll wrap up the dirt for this hour. For more entertainment news, you can go to mytalk1071.com or download the MyTalk app.
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0: Welcome back to The Adventures of Bradley and Dawn. If you missed Blinded by the Item, please, at about 4 o'clock, we have a premiere that goes up on YouTube. Check it out there and like and subscribe. We would love it.
1: It's real.
0: Yeah.
1: Real heavy today.
0: It is?
1: No, there's just some like darkness towards the end.
0: Oh, right.
1: I just love how blind items just make you question everything and everyone.
0: Yes, and if you're curious about that, listen or watch.
1: Yeah.
0: Do both.
1: Okay. You can see us up close.
0: Okay, there is a
1: Speaking of dark.
0: Yes, so there is a disturbing company that does something.
1: What?
0: And I wanted to discuss what you thought about it.
1: Okay.
0: It says on Instagram, the idea sounds almost like science fiction. Instead of leaving behind a tombstone, your burial could eventually be marked by a living tree.
1: Okay.
0: The concept
1: is called... planting a tree at your gravesite or something?
0: Nope. The concept is called Capsula Mundi, created by Italian designers. Somebody and somebody. Their design places the deceased in a biodegradable egg-shaped pod in the fetal position with a tree planted in the soil above it. As natural decomposition occurs, organic matter is broken down and its elements eventually return to the surrounding ecosystem.
1: Is this real?
0: The tree itself is not literally made from the person. Thanks for clarifying that. But its roots can participate in the same soil nutrient cycle. So there's this big pod that you can see. You can see this on our show links page. And it's a pod that's the size of a person. It's a big alien, literally like from the movie Alien. It's like a big dirt pod looking thing hanging from a rope of some sort. And they put the corpse inside, and it's not a real person in there, but what they show is horrifying. It's like the silhouette of a person in this dirt pod.
1: Is this real?
0: I mean, why wouldn't it be?
1: Oh, okay.
0: Love this. Back to the earth and feeding the growth of a tree.
1: This is not for like a corpse. This is, I think, for cream. Yeah, it's an urn. Biodegradable urn. Because I was like, I don't think you can just like put a body in the ground. That's actually kind of a genius idea, though. If you go to the shop page, so go to Capsula Mundi, which I'm assuming is just Latin for world
0: capsule. Okay.
1: And they are currently selling. I mean, I don't know what they're planning on doing eventually, but if you go to their shop page, they have sand biodegradable urns. So you put the, and they've got them for people and pets. It's okay. About $370. You put the ashes in the urn that looks like an egg, and then the egg is going to, what do you call it? Decompose over time, and maybe you build a tree on or plant a tree on top. Yeah.
0: Do you see, though? You wouldn't think that when you look at the pod,
1: yeah.
0: The life-size pod, and then the picture of the person, the corpse inside.
1: Yeah, I think that's just like maybe either, I don't know what they're going to do in the future. Maybe this is just like a first step, but something tells me this is like, because they're designers, maybe they're just like, hey, if we scaled this up to a real human, this is what it would look like.
0: The larger vision is to replace rows of conventional graves with memorial forms.
1: Oh, here we go. So the Capsula Mundi urn is now available online. Capsula Mundi for the body is still in a startup phase.
0: Okay.
1: This kind of burial is legal in many countries, but not everywhere. In Italy, where the project was born, only the Capsula Mundi urn is permitted. However, green cemeteries are popular in many other countries. Since 2003, Capsula Mundi was exhibited for the first time at Salone dei Mobili.
0: What is that?
1: So, like, they would just like this to happen at some point, but...
0: It seems, at first glance, though, as something that's currently happening, but it's not.
1: No. But...
0: But they want
1: also,
0: it to.
1: Sure. I mean, is it creepy, though?
0: Yes.
1: Okay. Why?
0: Because I think it's because of the drawing itself.
1: Just looks like a big blob.
0: Plus, there are two people standing next to an actual real pod that is life size that you could crawl into if you wanted to. And then the picture is of that pod. And then there's a fetal position type body photo of somebody that's covering their face. Like, I can't believe they put it's me in this butter. Tree pod.
1: I mean, is that any different than a coffin, though?
0: Yeah, I'm definitely, you know,
1: I'm just playing devil's advocate.
0: No. But the normal, like, conventions of burying someone in the way it's been for so long doesn't mean that that is the only way to do things. You know what I mean?
1: Yeah.
0: But this also does creep me out at the same time.
1: Well, they do have, I know in this country, because we've talked about it on this very show before, they do have like those compost things where you put a body in a basically a big compost container and it just eats itself.
0: Okay.
1: Yeah.
0: Okay.
1: And then you can go see the body as it's being dissolved. Like you can go visit your loved one as it's in its little compost bin.
0: I do not remember talking about that. I don't remember that. I just think of the big composting barrel that my parents have.
1: Well,
0: that is very big. It's like a big thing that they put together that you could probably put more than one person in.
1: Yeah. Well,
0: and it's a cool thing, let me tell you. I don't know about that.
1: So it's not for you. You don't want to be composted or planted a tree.
0: Nah, but I can.
1: Nah.
0: I'm not saying that other people wouldn't want this. So I'm not judging it.
1: You're just creeped out by it.
0: I'm creeped out by this.
1: Why?
0: Because I think about the forest that they talk about. That
1: what about it?
0: Well, they're talking about the. It says. Oh, gosh. Did you say that or did I? That there's going to be living forests.
1: Ma'am.
0: There's going to be forests of dead people. The trees are all dead people under it. That's
1: fair,
0: a haunted forest.
1: To be fair,
0: now.
1: All forests are full of dead people.
0: They are?
1: I mean, have you... Think about it.
0: You've been listening to a lot of true crime.
1: No, but think about
0: crime.
1: It. Crew crime. Think about it.
0: Think about it.
1: How many people have been on Earth?
0: Yeah, I know. But like this is like all of these trees have a corpse underneath.
1: Now, yeah, but like every cemetery
0: sure
1: that has trees.
0: But if you're just taking a walk through a forest and you're like, I didn't know this was, you know, corpse forest. My dog's just trying to have a little piddle over here.
1: Not like
0: now
1: it's not like it's going to dig up... It's not going to dig up like an arm. Like,
0: I don't know.
1: I just kind of think that's just death, man. I mean, it's the earth.
0: You're very hippie right now.
1: Circle of life.
0: Like
1: I get what you're saying. There is something creepy about like, hi, look at our death pods. But also then I just say, well, that's...
0: Actually,
1: think about what we do to dead people.
0: Yeah, I know.
1: It's pretty creepy.
0: I'm saying, yeah. So, yeah. One of our friends of the show that she listens, she said, she sent me an email and she's like, listen, if you guys think that a body ever decomposes with all that formaldehyde and chemicals pumped into it, you're wrong.
1: Yeah. In fact, I know this because I'm trying to remember which true crime I was listening to, or maybe it was like a history thing, but it was something about how when, or was this because we talked about it? I don't know. There's so many things that go together.
0: She emailed me about that she worked in a cemetery.
1: But what were we talking about that got us on that conversation?
0: Jen, tell me.
1: I don't know. Anyway, the moral of the story is it's just all creepy. I don't think that this is any creepier than the other weird stuff we do to people.
0: Mm, yeah.
1: Let's pump you full of chemicals, put you in a box.
0: Yeah.
1: And then stick you underground. You're going to be around a lot longer in a forest than if you just got decomposed, because then you're just going to go back to dust. And then it's just you would have no clue there were people in there. And it's not like their bodies are, you know what I mean? They're in heaven now.
0: Mm-hmm.
1: Their spirits are not in that tray.
0: I know.
1: It's just a husk.
0: It is.
1: Oh, I think because we were talking about Mortician, maybe.
0: Yeah.
1: Remember that documentary?
0: Yeah, that's what it was.
1: Yeah.
0: Anyway.
1: So we're not burying Dawn with a tree.
0: Yeah, I can't do that. But
2: how about a burial at sea?
1: Absolutely not.
0: How about you?
2: I'll go
0: turn
2: away
0: off
2: now.
0: Your microphone.
1: I mean, just take Dawn on a boat and she'll die. She'll need to be buried at sea
0: because
1: she'll
0: I'll
1: drop
0: pass
1: dead.
0: Away. Yeah. From fright.
1: I do like the idea of this little biodegradable urn. It does look kind of like Mork from Ork, though. Remember how
0: he
1: used to come out of an egg?
0: That pod!
1: Yeah.
0: You guys, go to our show links page and see this and tell me that you're not creeped out.
1: I don't think they're creeped out.
0: Okay.
1: I'm just yanking
0: this
1: your
0: is
1: chain.
0: Weird. It's weird.
1: Death is weird, man. When we come back, I told you I want to be stuffed and sit in a chair and have you roll me out like once a year.
0: For what occasion? The 4th of July? What you have to tell me?
1: Okay, how
0: that's
1: about
0: a lot of work for one day.
1: My birthday?
0: Yeah.
1: April 23rd?
0: Okay.
1: And then we have cake and then you just wheel me back. But you just got to pretend feed
0: back
1: me cake.
0: Back where? Inside what?
1: Into my
0: crypt?
1: My death house. Where people, it'll be an Airbnb.
0: Oh, gosh. Wow. Well, we could talk about this forever, but.
1: Oh, that's your kind way of saying we have to go to break. When we come back, Stormer, who's on the phone? Anybody important?
2: Just a listener who said that was reminding me that Luke Perry, when he passed away, he actually wore a suit with mushrooms in it. Or some, and they were woven into the I don't know exactly what happened, but in a way to kind of give his body back.
0: He became a cordyceps.
2: I guess so.
0: Oh my gosh.
2: But as a way to give his body back to the earth, that's what he decided to do.
0: He wanted the
1: mushrooms that ate Luke Perry.
0: Oh,
1: he was
0: God's
1: buried
0: sake.
1: In an eco-friendly infinity burial suit made of mushrooms and other microorganisms.
0: Who thought that up?
1: Well, cost $1,500.
0: Wow.
1: When we come back. Harry and Meghan might be coming back to the U.S. quicker than we think.
0: All right.
1: I'll tell you why when we return right here on My Talk.
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21: It's tea time with Winifred and Elsie.
22: Oh, hello, Winifred, darling.
21: Oh, hello, Elsie.
22: Do you know that I saw something terrifying last night?
21: You did? What was it?
22: Your photo came up on my phone. That's not very nice. What a rude old lady.
21: You know, I bought this burial pod for you over here. Climb into it.
22: It's a giant.
21: See if it fits.
22: Egg.
21: Oh, not yet.
22: You're so lovely. Okay. Hi. How are you doing?
21: I'm doing okay. How are you?
22: Good. You're listening to The Adventures of Bradley and Dawn. I don't think Harry and Meghan are long for the United Kingdom.
21: Oh, well, I thought you were going to say this world.
22: That would,
21: like,
22: be...
21: Because we were talking about
22: very depressing
21: burial pods.
22: Meghan Markle and Prince Harry's reps are slamming reckless paparazzi. And I thought, oh, God, I feel like... Now, this is from People magazine, but the story under as told by People is true. Apparently, photographers were spotted outside the school that Harry and Markle's two kids...
21: Harry and Markle?
22: Did I say Harry and Markle?
21: Yeah.
2: Sounds like a detective show from the 80s.
22: Yes, or currently with Mariska Hargitay.
21: Oh.
22: It's Harry and Markle.
21: I am Megan Sussex. Remember she said that yeah. on her show? I'm Megan Sussex.
0: Yeah, she's like, didn't you know?
21: I'm Megan Sussex.
22: Now, you should know better about my name. Anyway, their two kids are at this school, and apparently two young men carrying backpacks were observed by both the couple's private security and school staff walking the perimeter of the school, stopping at various points and looking into the grounds. The men were initially seen separately before being seen together and returning to a white van. One of them was later identified by police via a driver's license used to rent a or to hire a rented vehicle
21: okay.
22: as an international photographer working for a European press agency.
21: No.
22: So the kids, again, remember, this is 7-year-old Archie, 5-year-old Lilibet. I mean, they just arrived in the UK over a month ago, August 26th, in fact. They've had to switch schools already.
21: Yeah,
22: just 2 days into
21: school.
22: Their term. Because security and logistical concerns were, you know, it was a problem for getting to and fro. So they changed them to a new school. But now, as the statement by a spokesman to people, because that's, of course, yeah. who Harry and Meghan send their, I'm sorry, Markle and what did I say?
21: Harry and Markle.
22: Harry and Markle. they called the latest situation, quote, extremely reckless, concerning, and unacceptable. Intrusion of their privacy. The decision by photographers to conduct themselves in this way around a school is extraordinarily reckless. There's a world of difference between legitimate media activity and photographers walking the perimeter of a school to stop and look into the grounds, monitoring children as they go about their day.
21: Imagine how the other parents feel.
22: Yes, of course, because again, it just gives me nightmares of, I mean, just think about like, I don't know. You just wonder what could go wrong. And so it's this story that makes me think, I don't think she's going to put up with this.
21: Well, she shouldn't. And I don't know why they went back. And I don't mean to like blame the victim. I hope it doesn't come off that way because this is terrible. But whenever you say there are tigers here and everybody looks and says, yes, there's tigers. You know, when they were in the UK and it's like, we can't be around the tigers. And then you go back into the tiger den. It's like, what do you expect? This is not excusing this. I think it's awful. But of course, this is going to happen,
22: yeah.
21: you know, and it sucks. But it's just not the environment that you want your kids to be in. It's just not. And it's going to I think you're right. It's going to force them to leave
22: now. We did get an email from Sonia, and she says, hot take. I get that it's scary for people to follow your kids, but they're certainly not the only famous or wealthy people's kids that go to school. Others figure it out, just saying.
21: Yes, and they're not, no one cares about Hugh Grant's kids.
22: Yeah.
21: Like, they're not following those kids because there's
22: think
21: this
22: it is,
21: respect
22: yeah.
21: that some, I think a lot of, like, for instance, Millie Bobby Brown and her husband, Jake Bon Jovi, they just adopted another child and they said, we've decided not to show their face. And so they only take pictures of them from behind. And so you don't see the child's face. You know what I mean? And this is like a hunt, just like they did to Diana. It's a hunt.
22: Yeah. I think because of who they are, it's particularly troubling.
21: Yeah. And it's the British.
22: But I honestly, well, in this case, it's Europeans. And you can just see people coming from Italy and France to try to get these photos anyway. 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
0: This is Ellen from Max's. 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
2: And let's take a look at your 5 Eyewitness News Twin Cities weather for this hour. Forecast for the rest of today. Partly cloudy skies with a high of 66. Mainly clear skies tonight with a chilly low of 44 degrees. Looking ahead to tomorrow for your Friday, it's going to be mostly sunny and 63. And right now, My Talk, partly cloudy and 63.

0: Boobs.
1: Bradley,
0: yeah.
1: I started watching The Swan Behind the Mirror.
0: Oh, that's that documentary about that really obnoxious show from the early
1: 2000s. Yes, 2004. We all watched it, I think. I mean, a lot of people tuned into this. This was a reality show that I would say lured women with low self-esteem into a plastic surgery competition style, where basically they had plastic surgeons, dental, cosmetic dentists, counselors, workout people, and they were going to take what they would call an ugly duckling woman, they're all women, and transform them through plastic surgery and working out into pretty swans. And it was like, what are we doing here? It was during that time where people were hyper focused on being the thinnest celebrity. And, you know, it was almost like women were just to look at. And if we could just, you know, mold them into what we want them to be, then their life will be happy. It was so bizarre. And so
0: didn't it's age like, well.
1: No.
0: Unlike the people with great plastic surgery.
1: So a lot of these former contestants are on this show, a lot of them. And also some of the people who participated, like former producers, people that were actually one of the plastic surgeons is participated. And this doctor, Randall Hayworth is his name.
0: Okay.
1: Like, they show a lot of old footage. And it's like, in the old clips, the plastic surgeons are like, no, I want to take her because I want to redo her ears. And just like, no, I want to do her because I'm an artist. You take her body and I'll take her face. And they had to do all this plastic surgery within a short amount of time because it was a 90-day period before the end of the show. So it was like, put him through 10 procedures. And we only have anesthesia for 10 hours. So they're going to do like literally 10 procedures, which is so dangerous and wrong. And you shouldn't do that. Into now they all live in little apartments and they don't have any mirrors. They can't see their family. Into try. It's just so all so wrong on so many levels.
0: Well, the only difference is that now people just do it for their own reality show.
1: Yeah.
0: Like, it makes me think of Gina Rodriguez, not the actress, but the PR person who represents like Tan Mom and everybody. Because she would kind of take, I feel like the point is, and tell me what you think of watching the documentary, like that was such a shocking show, but I feel like it probably led to a lot of the things that people, you know, do for entertainment now, or like the plastic surgery as entertainment.
1: Yeah.
0: Because that is a total part of our culture now. It's just not the most, like, they're not doing a big glaring show about it and making it so over the top.
1: Normal everyday people and saying, what do you hate? Like the forms would say, what do you hate about yourself?
0: Yeah.
1: It's just like, who do you think is the prettiest celebrity? We can transform, you know, just like when you look at the intake, or not the intake form, but, you know, all the audition process and how they filmed it, it's really bad. Nelly Gann was the creator, and she was a head creator at Telemundo. Am I saying that right? Telemundo? Anyway, they had shows like this on the air at the time, and so she just took it to the U.S. to Fox. So she is like the master creator of this. Then there was a guy from MTV who really got involved, who was really like up the ante on what they should do. Because something else that you see is that none of them knew they were going to have to compete in a pageant against each other.
0: Yeah.
1: Like, they did not tell them that until like way, way, way late in the game.
0: I mean, I also think it's just disturbing, the idea of, like, you know, undergoing operations. That's the thing. Like, I think if you want to have plastic surgery, that's great. There are all sorts of procedures that are, but like, I just get creeped out when you start, you know, putting people under to do like major plastic surgery. It's just, you know, like something could go wrong.
1: Oh yeah. And something went really wrong with one of the contestants and she almost died.
0: Oh wow.
1: So, you know, it's one of those things where you kind of are watching with your hands over your eyes, peeking through your fingers.
0: Yeah.
1: Because you're like, I watched this and I was excited to watch it every week, you know. But I think it's a really good watch because it is really, it really does focus on how the contestants feel about themselves and how they realize that they were perfect the way they were, you know?
0: Mm-hmm.
1: And I think,
0: but like
1: it's
0: you said, we all watched it. So what's changed with us that we're like, oh, that didn't age well?
1: Ooh, that's a good question. I think we're just more conscious now of, you know, how that beauty really is from the inside. I mean, I say that, but then people are torn apart by their appearance constantly.
0: Yeah, it's just changed, right?
1: Yeah.
0: But
1: it's changed.
0: You know, usually with time, you do see things a little differently. So I'm not saying I have the answer. I'm curious. Like, I wonder what has changed, because we are still very superficial, but maybe just in different ways.
1: I think so. But I think it's really a good show, even though it sounds extremely depressing, like to see that, you know, I haven't watched all of it. I'm halfway through. It's like an hour and a half.
0: Okay.
1: Colleen and Holly was like, have you gotten to this certain part? And I'm like, maybe not. They're like, oh, just wait. So there's more to see. So.
0: And again, it's called?
1: It's called The Swan Behind the Mirror.
0: Behind
1: on
0: the mirror.
1: Hulu.
0: Hulu.
1: That's all right.
0: I want to give you something equally dark to watch or to listen to.
1: Okay.
0: So this is not a television program, but this is a podcast. And I've, outside of the show, I was telling you about this because I listened to a previous season of the podcast, which you have to have a subscription to The New Yorker to listen to old episodes. So I haven't mentioned it up to this point, but this is the current season, which I believe you can just listen to wherever you get your podcast. It's In the Dark, which people would know, because if I remember correctly, In the Dark started here, right?
1: Oh, yeah.
0: But every season is different. And this season, it's a new 5-part In the Dark investigation, and it follows a woman named Kayla Elliott, who became a surrogate at 26. And she was carrying a baby for this wealthy California couple who said they'd had one child, but the child wanted a sibling. So she was like, you know, I'm going to make some money, because, spoiler alert, surrogates, you can make quite a bit of money doing this. Also, spoiler alert, there's basically no regulation around surrogacy. It is more complicated to get a pet than it is to have to get a child via surrogate.
1: Oh, wow.
0: In this country. It's insane. And I didn't know any of that until I started listening. The twist, though, is, remember I said she was having a baby for this wealthy couple that had one kid and they wanted a sibling?
1: Mm-hmm.
0: This is not a spoiler, but this is going to make you want to go listen.
1: Okay.
0: They didn't have one child.
1: Oh.
0: They had 20.
1: What?
0: Yeah.
1: 20?
0: Mm-hmm.
1: With different circuits?
0: Mm-hmm.
1: That is interesting.
0: It gets darker.
1: Oh, no.
0: So there's a lot going on, but it's not necessarily where the darkness I can see in your head is going now. It's because, you know, like, I think when you think 20
1: it's
0: kids.
1: It's not like, they wanted us a hockey team or something. I'm just trying to. Like, what were they wanting to do?
0: Well, you got to listen. But it is more than just that particular family. I haven't finished it yet, so I don't know exactly, but I'm almost done. I think I only have one more episode to listen to. It will blow your mind. And if you've been following, like, this is a story that went viral on TikTok because all these women realized.
1: Oh, this is
0: God,
1: up my alley.
0: We're carrying a child. Same people. What? And then
1: they became a hockey team.
0: Take the kids away. Where do they? But there's still babies on the way. It's really fascinating. It will grip you, and it also will open your eyes to
1: Stormer. Poor Stormer.
0: It will open your eyes. It's not that dark. I mean, look, it may get dark by the end. It's dark in the sense of there's a lot of just, I can't believe this is.
1: Unregulated.
0: Yes. I can't believe this is possible.
1: Like, what is the point? Like what is their end goal? Is that revealed? Oh man, you are. I gotta go.
0: Yeah,
1: because I have to listen to this. Yeah. I do have a subscription to the New Yorker.
0: Well, this you don't need. I think for the late this series, you don't need the subscription unless you want to listen to it ad free. It's the old episode. See, I got stuck listening because they give you like the first few episodes of their old seasons free, and then I was like halfway through before I realized, oh, I'm gonna have to sign up for this.
1: Mm.
0: But their current season, you should be able to download no problem. You just have to listen to ads and stuff. Again, it's five episodes. It's called, you can just look up In the Dark. The particular season is called The Journey, because I didn't know this, but Surrogate, like they call it a journey. So like when you mm-hmm. are a surrogate and you're having a baby for a couple, mm-hmm. that's called a journey. So you're on a journey.
1: Mm-hmm.
0: And so this particular season is called The Journey because it's about this one woman's surrogacy journey and then like a bunch of other women's surrogacy journeys and like how the different women react to what they find out and what the law allows and doesn't allow. And this one family that you're like, how is this even possible? And then they talk about all the, you know, all those guys that are out there having like hundreds of kids.
1: Yes.
0: That's a whole thing.
1: Mm-hmm. Yeah. I listened to a podcast
0: and
1: about that.
0: Nobody stops them. Like, there's nothing.
1: Yeah.
0: It's
1: that
0: crazy.
1: Was weird.
0: Yeah. Anyway.
1: Okay. Well,
0: In the Dark, The Journey. That's a new five-part In the Dark investigation. Wherever you get your podcast, we'll put a link on our show links page. And yeah. Mm-hmm.
1: So we're listening and watching some weird stuff.
0: But you said it earlier.
1: What?
0: It's spooky season.
1: It is. And this is way spookier.
0: It's true crime season.
1: Yeah.
0: Like
1: pumpkins and witches.
0: Yeah, because these witches are real.
1: Mm-hmm.
0: What was that, Stormer?
2: Just a listener asking for the name of this true crime series again and where they can find it. Can you repeat that all, Bradley?
0: Absolutely. It's called In the Dark, The Journey, the most recent season of the In the Dark podcast. Get it wherever you get your podcast, and we'll put a show link
1: on
0: our links
1: there,
0: page.
1: Yeah.
0: And the Swan behind the scenes or whatever. What is the name?
1: Yes, it's on Hulu. It's called, just look up The Swan. It'll probably come up right away.
0: Okay.
1: Because it's somebody who has a lot of plastic surgery bandages on, and it says Swan behind the mirror.
0: Okay. Awesome. We've given you two good things to listen to. If you've got good listens that you're enjoying right now, let us know, because we're always in the market for things to listen to, right, Dawn?
1: Yes. And if there are any happy podcasts out there,
0: save those.
1: Oh!
0: No, I'm kidding. Yeah, we like all sorts of listens. When we come back, a guy gets his ear pierced at 13. And it takes a turn for the worse, right, Dawn?
1: Yes, but it's not nearly as dark as what we've been talking about.
0: Well, also, that house that Marilyn Monroe passed away in,
1: mm-hmm.
0: people that own it are trying to get rid of it. We'll be right back.
3: Brittany and Kendall.
4: You can fake it till you make it. Unfortunately for me, I've had to be like, I can't, I won't.
5: That's why she gets Botox.
4: I guess, yeah. I have to just hide it all.
5: Sometimes you just gotta hide that reaction.
4: I was editing a video of yours where I'm just staring at you as you explain to me which concealer is good. And then I go, oh, that's why some people think I'm mad.
5: Uh-huh.
4: I'm like dead inside where you're going on and on about how great this concealer is. And I was having a great time.
5: Yeah, that's how you look at me every day.
4: I'm so sorry.
5: Dead face.
4: I'm having a great time. I just feel like I need a sign that says, my thoughts are so positive and I'm feeling great right now.
5: Do you know how manic that sounds? I have dead face, but on the inside, I'm having a great time.
4: Literally me.
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1: Welcome back to The Adventures of Bradley and Dawn. You know when there's one parent that says, yeah, you can do that, and then you come home and your other parent goes, what are you doing? Well, that happened to a guy because when he was 10 years old, he was walking through a mall with his dad, and he wanted to get his ear pierced at what it says here, a popular retail chain that offered piercings and sold jewelry. Gee, I wonder which one that is.
2: Claire's.
1: That's right. So his dad was like, okay. He was 10 years old, and he said, like every kid, I wanted to look cool. He's 29 years old now. So for 20 years, he has, well, let's just stop and say he goes home. His mom says, what is that? And she was mad. So she's like, take that thing out of your ear. So, you know, he did. And then a couple days later, he was in class and his ear became throbbing in pain. And then it was like, you know, infected. I'm not going to get into it. So then they take out the piercing, and there was some discoloration that was built up.
2: Okay.
1: He noticed something. That his ear had turned green.
2: Oh.
1: Okay, so they're like, ooh, okay, well, that'll probably go away. So he went to the doctor and was told that the discoloration was a built-up scar tissue. And, hey, we can't really do anything about it. So for years, for 20 years, people go, can you imagine, like, talking to people and they're just looking at your ear and they're like, why is it green right there? I mean, I'd want to put a Band-Aid on it all the time, you know?
2: Yeah.
1: So he goes to the dentist and gets a routine x-ray. And lo and behold, there's the back of the earring inside his ear.
2: Ew.
1: So.
2: Oh, so like when it was infected, it was really infected.
1: It was infected. And I guess he didn't realize that there was an earring back on there, because I remember getting my ears pierced for the first time. And it was like, ooh, owie, you know, like it did get. You know, it got all puffy and red and swollen and stuff. And it was like hard to take it out, I remember. Yeah, it can be bad. But that just went into his ear, and they didn't know for that long that
2: wow.
1: It was in there.
2: How did they cut it out? What are they doing?
1: So there's a plastic surgeon that's going to help him with this. Now, he happens to be now a 29-year-old filmmaker, and he's going to make a film about it.
2: Okay.
1: His journey to remove the back of the earring from his ear.
2: Hopefully it'll be a short film.
1: Yeah, I mean, I would say so. I guess that, you know, they're going to take it out, and they probably already have, and we're going to be able to see it at a short film festival somewhere.
2: Why
1: in
2: not?
1: Toronto.
2: Okay, well, that's fascinating.
1: Yeah, you know, everything's
2: finding
1: okay
2: metal
1: now.
2: Parts, maybe it was an alien implant.
1: Maybe. You never know.
2: It's a transmitter.
1: You know, some people do find those in their body. They say, I've been abducted. And then they're like, there's something in my arm.
2: And it's probably just that they forgot that they went to Claire's when they were 10 and their parents, you know.
1: But why is it a weird thing in their leg that has a little computer chip or something
2: aliens
1: from another
2: planet?
1: Aliens
2: don't have computer chips.
1: They have things.
2: They're lizards. They don't have computers. All right. Thank you for that.
1: You're welcome. Everything's going to get better, though, unlike the other stories we told you.
2: Yeah, no, everything's going to get better. Like, remember Marilyn Monroe?
1: Not that.
2: When she passed away in that house?
1: Yes, I know a lot about that.
2: Well, in fact, do you?
1: Yes.
2: Do you want to tell me the story?
1: No. I want you to tell me about what's going on now.
2: Well, her house, apparently, the current owners want to destroy it.
1: Mm-hmm. Are they?
2: They literally want to demolish the home in Brentwood where Marilyn Monroe died. They want to demolish it, However, the city has said, no, this is a historic cultural monument. You can't do this. Well, here's the thing. It's a

0: This was actually a fascinating read because when I saw this, I was like, why would you want to destroy such an iconic home? Like, I think we, if you're of a certain age, you probably have a picture of the home, a mental picture of what the home looked like, or at least if you're like me and were mildly obsessed with Marilyn Monroe at some point in your life, which I'm sure you were as well. Mm-hmm. You have that Spanish colonial style home where she was only there for about 6 months before she passed away. And remember, housekeeper and everything? Okay. Mm-hmm. She died at 36. It's an iconic location. Well, so you think, why would anybody want to get rid of that house, right? Then you listen to the current owners and you go, oh, okay, so I see what's going on. First of all, this was an $8.5 million home. The value of this home was $8.5 million. Once it was designated a historic hoodly-doo, which means you can't touch it, the value is currently $820,000.
1: That's significantly lower.
0: Yeah, that's like by a tenth, right? It's one-tenth the value. That is a 91% drop in the value of the home. Now, why, one would argue, or one would ask, would a house lose so much value because you can't do anything to it?
2: Well, so it's in disrepair.
0: But here's the fascinating thing. So if it was a matter of, well, this home hasn't been touched since Marilyn was there, it is a historic cultural thing. Mm-hmm. Of course, you can't put in an elevator and a library and, what do people want to put in their fancy houses?
1: Movie theaters?
0: Movie theaters, sure. It's not that, because the home over the years has actually had many renovations. In fact, the current owners are like, the city only put this designation on after we wanted to tear this house down because of all the problems with the house.
2: It would be better and more affordable to just like demolish it and build a new house.
0: Yeah. Essentially, they argue the house has had 14 owners.
2: Oh.
0: Numerous remodels, more than two dozen building permits since Marilyn was there. They say nothing is there from her brief time there. And the house has been substantially altered over the more than 60 years.
2: So it's not even the same house.
0: They bought it specifically intending to demolish it and say that they got the demolition and grading permits before the city stepped in with that historic designation. So,
2: say that again. They bought it before the city said this is a historic. Okay.
0: Yeah. So it's not like, because the other thing I first reacted to was like, well, why did you buy Marilyn Monroe's house if you didn't want it?
2: Yeah.
0: Right. And why wouldn't you, it's because it wasn't designated a historic monument until after they bought it, because they made it clear they wanted to demolish it. And then
2: they're like, actually, people freaked out. And they're like, we're going to make this a historic place.
0: Yep. And the city council came in. So,
2: oh my gosh.
0: It's one of those things where I kind of understand the owners. Like, you bought the house. There was nothing about the house that said you couldn't do this when you bought it. You thought it was worth, I don't know what they paid for it, but obviously they paid a lot because it was worth $8.5 million. And now it's only worth less than $1 million. And I'm assuming that is because you can't do anything to it now. You can't alter it significantly.
2: Wow.
0: So it's kind of a fascinating read. It's in it's a People magazine article. So if you want to go through that and understand all the twists and turns, but the reason the story came up now is that a court basically stepped in and said, yeah, sorry, you can't do anything to this house.
2: Oh, my gosh. Yeah, it was like, it was dilapidated in places.
0: Yeah, I mean, it's ramshackle at this point.
2: Yeah, that's sad. And also, I guess I just didn't remember the size of it, because did they add on?
0: Yes, remember that.
2: Because it was like a bungalow, I thought.
0: Yes, but like I said, they've added on to it many, many times over the last 60 years, which is, again, why the family's saying, look, this is not the same house.
2: Oh,
0: it doesn't have the same significance. And now they're kind of stuck.
2: They have to fight it.
0: Mm. Yeah.
2: Okay.
0: Also, they say they have to pay for security because Yahoos won't stop driving by and taking photos.
2: For the love of God.
0: When we come back, more on My Talk 107.1.
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11: Can you tell me what you know?
12: Well, Sony has slated some really highly anticipated movies that are going to be coming out from the studio in 2027. That includes the likes of 24 Jump Street and Ridley Scott's Treasure Island, starring Hugh Jackman. So we know for sure that Treasure Island is going to be in theaters November 11th next year, and 24 Jump Street is going to be releasing December 10th of next year. And sources revealed in June that 24 Jump Street was in the works, with stars Jonah Hill, Channing Tatum, and Ice Cube in talks to return for the franchise's third installment. Also in June, it was revealed that Jackman and Scott were teaming up to adapt Robert Louis Stevenson's classic swashbuckling tale for the big screen. In some other news, Ariana Madix is attached to executive produce and star in a drama series for Peacock. It's called Future Housewives. Here's some of the logline. In the decadent asteroid colony of New Beverly Hills, wealthy socialites juggle bioengineered beauty regimens, ruthless rivalries, and interplanetary scandals, but when a young starry-eyed outsider unexpectedly upends their glamorous world, it exposes just how far they've drifted out of touch. And finally, Peacock has set a premiere date for Ted, the animated series. The animated follow-up is to the live-action Ted movies, and it will premiere its first 8 episodes on December 17th, and additional episodes will air sometime in 2027. But Ted, the animated series is set 12 years after the events of Ted and Ted 2, and as previously announced, Seth MacFarlane is back voicing Ted, along with Mark Wahlberg and Amanda Seyfried reprising their film roles. All right, that'll wrap up the dirt for this hour. For more entertainment news, you can go to mytalk1071.com or download the MyTalk app.
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0: Remember when we had smoking and non-smoking sections? Oh, those were the days.
1: This never worked.
0: We may be headed towards something similar with phones. Like, imagine a restaurant with a no phone section. Yes, please sign me up.
1: Oh.
0: I am there.
1: Okay.
0: Good afternoon. Welcome back to the Adventures of Bradley and Dawn. This is a story I saw on the internet about what restaurants are doing, essentially, to get people off their damn phones. Because it's a curse. It is a plague. We are all on our phones way too damn much in public and in private. And some restaurants are trying things like giving patrons a lockable pouch when they arrive to put their phones in it.
1: Like at a concert.
0: Exactly. Some are banning phones at certain points altogether. Seems severe. Others are advertising no Wi-Fi and ask diners to voluntarily surrender their devices. One restaurant has even offered a free bottle of wine to diners who give up their phone during dinner. So
1: that's what I'm talking about.
0: I
1: don't even drink, but
0: you want a free bottle of something?
1: No, just a like maybe a root beer.
0: Okay,
1: or
0: wow,
1: like
0: you're
1: a
0: cheap
1: dessert.
0: Date.
1: A dessert.
0: Yeah, how about
1: app?
0: How about
1: cheese
0: like
1: curds?
0: You don't need to be incentivized to be a better person.
1: Okay. I just rolled my eyes at him.
0: You always do. I actually love this story because I just the idea of like, yeah, we're not going to have phones. We're just not going to have phones here. It's going to be a no phone zone. I am here for it, especially
1: so
0: during
1: meals.
0: You can
1: weirdly stare at me when I don't know you.
0: Weirdly
1: like, what am I
0: going to
1: do? I'm going to look around at people?
0: If you're at a restaurant, there's somebody with you.
1: No.
0: Fool.
1: Not always.
0: You're, okay.
1: I go to restaurants by myself.
0: I don't mean at like casual, like at Chipotle.
1: No, I go to like full ass restaurants sometimes by
0: Rarely.
1: Myself.
0: Rarely.
1: I mean, you
0: when
1: know.
0: When was the last time you did it?
1: Well, I've been working a lot, so not recently, but
0: okay.
1: I would say 2 months ago.
0: Well, other than the weird opportunities you have to lurk.
1: How dare you?
0: In the parking lot of a
1: that's not
0: gas station.
1: Talking about.
0: Okay, so that would be, you don't. Oh, I don't think it's, I don't think it needs to be every restaurant, though. There's nothing about this that appeals to you?
1: I don't really care what, do I think it's kind of like an icky thing in society? Sure, but I don't really care what other people are doing on their phone.
0: Oh, I do.
1: You do?
0: Yeah. Because it's distracting. Then I am forced to stop what I'm doing and watch other people and go, what are they doing?
1: You don't have to do that. Just get on your own phone.
0: Look. Yeah, exactly. No, I just like the idea of being in a space where there are no phones. It would be amazing. I'm not saying always because I think the phone has a time and a place, but I think we are on our phones too much. I can already hear parents who are screaming into their radios because they want their kids to have devices when they're at a restaurant or something. And
1: oh.
0: I don't mean all the time ever. But I just think if there were opportunities to do this, I think some places might actually benefit.
1: Yeah, raw dog in it, as they call
0: okay,
1: it.
0: Okay, we're not using that term.
1: That
0: but is that something
1: is
0: the
1: a
0: kids
1: term
0: use.
1: On
0: I
1: a
0: am
1: plane.
0: Too old to use that term and not think of something inappropriate.
1: Yes, that is, if you don't know, it's the Gen Z or millennial way to just ride an airplane and not look at any devices, like read or.
0: Yeah, and I think we should do
1: life.
0: More of that.
1: Yeah, I really like, I'm joking around with you. I do think it's a problem, but I also don't know how it bothers me. If I'm at a restaurant and I'm not on my phone, is it because it makes you sad?
0: I'm not saying it's about me not wanting to see you on your phone.
1: Oh.
0: It's about me wanting to go to a place where the person I'm with is not on their phone.
1: Oh, I see.
0: And that I'm not on my phone.
1: Okay.
0: I'm willingly giving. This is not about me trying to manage what you're doing. I don't care. You go off
1: okay.
0: and do your own thing. You want to sit at Chipotle alone and
1: it's,
0: creep
1: why
0: on
1: you
0: people.
1: Keep saying Chipotle.
0: Okay, well, ground round?
1: No. Someplace. I don't know.
0: Give me a restaurant, honey.
1: I don't know. I can't remember what it's
0: Spoon
1: called.
0: Spoon and Stable?
1: Sure.
0: Okay, great. I don't care what you're doing at Spoon and Stable. I'm saying I would love to know, like, when I walk through the store, me and my partner, Jamie, he's out of town. He's not listening. We're not looking at our phones tonight.
1: Can't
0: that would
1: you,
0: be amazing.
1: But can't you just have a conversation and go, hey, let's not be on our phones tonight?
0: Yeah, absolutely. And it's kind of what I said at the beginning.
1: Yeah.
0: The restaurants are giving, you know, free food for it. I wish people would just do
1: oh.
0: the right thing. But sometimes people need an incentive.
1: Mm. Yeah, to be reminded, like, let's not do this.
0: Yeah, and also it's kind of fun. Like, hey, there's apparently a speakeasy where they don't allow phones, and I imagine it's to make you feel like you're even
1: in the 20s.
0: You know, you're well, that it's like secret and you can't show anybody where you're at and all that kind of thing. So they don't have phones, and I just love the idea of like, ooh, this is going to be a no phone zone. Stormy has his hand raised.
2: Here's why I want this to happen.
0: Okay.
2: Because one of the most annoying things I can experience at a restaurant is if I have to do the QR code menu.
0: Oh, yeah.
2: By eliminating the phones at restaurants, it will force the restaurants to eliminate the QR code
1: menus.
2: You
1: don't like that. What is it you don't like?
2: I don't like that. I just give me the paper menu. Give me the traditional menu,
0: Jamie,
2: the laminated menu. I don't like that I have to now look at my phone at the menu and then potentially order from my phone as well. A lot of restaurants do that as well.
0: Jamie is on your side. He he will not go to a restaurant.
1: If it has a QR code?
0: Well, I shouldn't say he doesn't. He would like to avoid it at all costs.
1: So I'm sure they have one available. Like, does he just go, hey, can I have a real menu in my hand?
0: I don't know that I've ever seen him do that. But yeah, that is a thing, because I remember there's a restaurant that doesn't exist anymore that was doing that.
1: Mm-hmm.
0: And we were like, well, what do you do if somebody doesn't have a phone? And they're like, oh, we have a paper menu. And then I was like, well, why don't you just give paper menus? Because it was the principle.
1: Yeah. I remember it working in restaurants where we had to wipe down the menus because people had touched them. And so it's like, you know, you needed to like sanitize it because they were laminated menus. And we had to do that. Or the hostesses were doing it.
0: Yeah.
1: Yeah.
0: Well, that's good.
1: Yeah.
0: I mean, I want some crusty menu.
1: That's right.
0: Yeah. I'm just talking about the distraction that everybody's on their phone. And it would be nice if there were places you could just go, like my home. My dinner table. There is something about it for me, like, because Jamie will say, like, you're on your phone all the time. I'm like, yeah, but
1: working
0: for some reason. Well, not always. Come on. A lot of scrolling happens, but it's usually on my couch. There's something about the dinner table, though, that just makes me feel so.
1: Oh, like, yeah.
0: He's like, you just, you know, he thinks it's like a controlling thing. It's like, no, it's not about control. It's just like, it's nice.
1: I want to spend time with you.
0: It's nice to be able to talk because, like, we don't look at each other's face at any other time of the day and, like, have an actual conversation.
1: Yeah.
0: You know?
1: Yeah, I get that. And also, you cook the meal. So,
0: what does that
1: mean?
0: It's
1: like, you're not a restaurant. You need him to acknowledge that you put that meal together and look at you in the face and go,
0: thank you, sir, for making me this meal.
1: It's kind of rude, yeah.
0: But his, and to be fair, he's not even just goofing around on his phone. It's usually like he's doing, because, you know, he's Mr. Organized. So he's got 30 lists that he's like checking things off. And I'm like, I just wish you could, you know.
1: For a moment, like go with a plan.
0: And then I'll be like, but you look at your phone all the time too.
1: Yeah.
0: Is there a time that MC is on the phone and you're like, put your phone down?
1: I think that, like, I watch him game, which is, you know, like he's playing a game on the PS5 or whatever, and he's usually texting with his comedy friends at the same time or watching videos on how
0: he's playing a game, he's texting?
1: Yeah, I mean, he's like stopping to text.
0: Okay.
1: But I'm telling him a story about something, and then it's like, I can't hear you and play and kill these monsters. And I'm like, did you listen to me? And he's like, what?
0: Yeah.
1: And I'm like, but you
0: that
1: were,
0: drives me
1: you
0: up
1: could,
0: a wall.
1: You were texting them. Mm. You know, why can't? But then I start playing my game on my phone.
0: Oh, okay. So you just start ignoring him. You're like, if you can't beat him, join him.
1: Yeah. And then sometimes I grab his arm and I go, hi. And I squeeze his arm and he goes, hi. That's literally what I do.
0: To get his attention.
1: Uh-huh. Like a child. Due to their mother.
0: Maybe if you went to a restaurant where they have a phone pouch. The one thing I was thinking of about this whole, and there's an article we linked to that talks about all the things different restaurants are doing. I kind of would just leave my phone in the car or something in the glove box, because I don't like the idea of like handing it over to somebody.
1: Neither. What are they
0: that creeps
1: do?
0: Me out.
1: Are they going to order things for themselves on Amazon?
0: I mean, if they put it in a locked thing, probably not, but I don't know. Somebody might. You know?
1: Yeah, you don't know.
0: Wave it over some electronic device and steal all my credit cards.
1: Maybe, yeah. Hey,
0: I sound like
1: what if we
0: paranoid.
1: Did Project Down and Dirty No Phones? We had to do shows without computers or phones and just talk about stuff. And then we could not have our phones.
0: But we'd sound real dumb because we wouldn't know what we were talking about.
1: So get to know me.
0: How about Project Down and Dirty Pioneer? Like, let's just throw all the technology
1: yes!
0: out.
1: Yes. Yes.
0: Like, remember,
1: yes,
0: did you watch that Pioneer House?
1: Yes.
0: I think, was it Pioneer House or Victorian House? What was it called on PBS where they made that family go back in the day and they couldn't use any other technology then?
1: Yes. It's wonderful. Let's churn butter. I want to do reenactments. There are a whole bunch of people going back to phones that I follow on Instagram that are like medieval reenactors.
0: On their phone? You said going back to phones.
1: Going back to phones. On my phone, I get on Instagram and I follow a lot of people that are medieval reenactors.
0: Oh.
1: And they'd post about their medieval travels.
0: On their phone.
1: Yeah. They're like, look, we're doing our little pilgrimage.
0: Yeah.
1: And it's really interesting. Okay. And they make all their own clothes and make their own food and show you what they're doing.
0: Sounds fun.
1: We gotta go because I gotta get on my phone.
0: Why? Are you shopping?
1: No.
0: Okay.
1: I'm just done talking to you right now.
0: Whoa.
1: Need my phone.
0: I'll be right back.
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0: MGK.
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1: Welcome back to The Adventures of Bradley and Dawn. Yesterday, if you missed it, we talked about Diddy and him being in prison and having a lot of luxuries that prisoners usually don't have. It was all over the news.
0: Yeah, I mean, massages, bottles of Hennessy, partying.
1: Cell phones with internet and nude pictures.
0: Yeah. Tuna casserole.
1: Tuna casserole, too, you know? So apparently he is heading back to solitary confinement. Yes. So he is going there because of these reports. Now, NBC News reported on it. And, you know, so this was more than just tabloids that he was living this lavish lifestyle. And he had all kinds of fancy meals. You were mentioning also that the inmates, he was just like paying them to do all the chores he's supposed to do.
0: Yep.
1: So he basically had, like, maid service.
0: He had, like, staff.
1: Yeah, and then also fancy meals. Cell phone service is a big deal. So, they found out about that. And, you know, they're like, listen, we're going to take these things away. I think that this is just, obviously, they are covering their butts.
0: Who's they? The prison?
1: Yes, because unless you, like, are going to get rid of the prison guards that are allowing this to happen and supplying him with things or letting these things in and knowing that it's happening, then it's just going to happen again. So they're just trying to, you know, make it look like we didn't know about this and we're going to stop.
0: We're going to give you, well, I mean, I'm fine with them taking away his privileges if he was getting things he shouldn't have been getting, but also the prison, you know, let's make sure that's not still happening, because it did look kind of, I mean, it is a low security experience.
1: Mm-hmm.
0: So it seems like it's probably pretty easy to get things in and out of the prison. So maybe they need to work on that.
1: He's just, you know, having a good time in there, honestly. He's just taking a short rest. I just to think about, you know, it's been a while since he was convicted. So just to think about that, he's getting out in January. It was moved up to January 2028. I'm like, that's like a year and what, 3 months or so?
0: Yep.
1: 4 months?
0: Mm-hmm.
1: It's like, that's not enough time, but we got to remind ourselves that he really wasn't convicted on the serious charges of sex trafficking and racketeering. You know, he was let off on those charges.
0: Yeah.
1: So.
0: And there's still a bunch of civil suits that he's going to be facing.
1: That is correct. Rapper Too Short, if you remember him from back in the day.
0: I don't.
1: Okay. He was just among, you know, West Coast rappers, all the big names. He, you know, he was among one of them. He's excited for him to get out. He's like publicly saying he shouldn't have gone to prison. And that was his personal sexual life. And we shouldn't be messing with that. He's like, he shouldn't have done that to Cassie, though. That video of him beating her up in that hallway at the hotel, that was wrong. He shouldn't have done that.
0: Well, good. At least he's willing to admit that was obvious.
1: Yes. But he's like, hey, I can't wait to give him a welcome home party.
0: Okay.
1: I'm just like, what? Okay.
0: I don't think we're doing that.
1: Well, he plans on it. It's just, that's going to be a weird time for sure when he gets out of prison. And, you know, he also gave him advice like, hey, you might not want to like go on a comedy tour like Bill Cosby did. He literally mentioned that in an interview. Like, don't be that obnoxious.
0: He's literally getting out and doing the concert. I mean, it will happen.
1: Yeah.
0: There is no doubt in my mind.
1: Yeah.
0: Because he doesn't feel like he was guilty of anything.
1: Absolutely.
0: So if you didn't feel like you were guilty of anything, why would you get out and act all humble and guilty?
1: Yeah, true. That's true. Remember when he had to apologize and like get on a video and say, so I did completely lie and say I didn't beat up Cassie. So you can clearly see I did. So,
0: yeah, but I didn't do all those other things.
1: Yeah.
0: Yeah.
1: But do you have a happier story for me?
0: No.
1: Oh, I do. No, I don't. Jim Carrey got married.
0: Why is that not a happy story?
1: Because that's kind of my secret boyfriend.
0: Jim Carrey is your secret boyfriend?
1: I've always said that if he said, hey, will you marry me? And he just came in here and I would say yes.
0: I think you need to rethink that.
1: I know.
0: Yeah.
1: I'd acknowledge that.
0: Yeah, good.
1: But he did get married to his longtime girlfriend, Min Ah.
0: Okay.
1: And this was a private ceremony in L.A. And apparently this is a secret girlfriend he's had because she has been his girlfriend since like 2022. And
0: I don't think it's that secret. We just don't see her out. It's not like she's a known quantity.
1: I didn't know he had a girlfriend.
0: You just didn't want to admit that he had it. You did know you were denying it. You were in denial. It's fine.
1: Do you remember when he was married to...
0: Nope.
1: Lauren Holly from Dumb and Dumber.
0: They do, actually, yeah.
1: Yeah, that was his second wife. So this is his third wife.
0: Okay, well.
1: You know, I honestly didn't know. I didn't get him a gift, but I honestly didn't know he had a girlfriend. He does not, for a very long time, he wasn't doing anything in public. And so he was just being an artist. And, you know, that was like, he got really introspective and.
0: And angry.
1: Angry?
0: Remember he was yelling at people?
1: Oh, he was?
0: Yeah.
1: Well, I hope he's not doing that anymore.
0: Did they get married in L.A. or something?
1: They got married in L.A. Yes, okay. They did. In a private ceremony.
0: You weren't invited.
1: Good luck. Well, that sounded very mean. Ooh. Like, good luck.
0: Yeah, it's fine. You lucked out in the man department. You don't need Jim Carrey to ruin it.
1: Sorry, MC.
0: When we come back, my favorite part of the day, one-star reviews. People yapping all about unfair stuff on the internet. Yes. I'm excited.
1: Yeah.
0: We'll do that when we return right here on My Talk.
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2: 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All right, forecast for the rest of today. Partly cloudy skies with a high of 66. Mainly clear skies tonight with a low of a chilly 44 degrees. And looking ahead to tomorrow, Fear Friday, it's going to be mostly sunny and 63. And right now, My Talk, it's partly sunny and 64.
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0: No, we every day we scour the internets for one star reviews. Every day we pick a theme for those reviews. Dawn, what is your theme today?
1: It is fun things to do in Austria.
0: Ooh, Österreich. Why are we going there?
1: Well, I just was clicking around on the map. And,
0: sure.
1: You know, that's, sometimes I do that.
0: Warum nicht? Let's go. Gehen wir. Spaß viel haben. Okay, I'm going to take us to Apple Orchards.
1: Sometimes I just like... How many languages do you know and how much
0: know
1: of languages?
0: I know like a bunch of words in a bunch of, or a few words in a bunch of languages. That's it.
1: Okay.
0: Apple orchards in Oregon.
1: Oh!
0: Because it's apple season and I was like, you know, we have apple orchards here, but let's go to Oregon. They got some too, I'm sure.
1: Oh, yeah.
0: In fact, let's start at one called Dietering. Dietering? I like
1: Dietering.
0: Dietering. That was my name in German
1: Dieter?
0: Class in high school. Dieter.
1: Was it?
0: Yeah, because remember Sprockets?
1: Yeah.
0: From Saturday Night Live? That
1: yeah,
0: was,
1: it's time to dance.
0: Yeah, it's time to dance. Dietering Orchards. Patricia, however, was not a fan and gave it this one-star review. I took my grandson to Apple Days in October. It looked like a fun event until you got there. But very disappointing in reality. I found out that we needed to purchase tickets for every event from tractor rides, buck and bull, kitty train ride, apple flinging. However, you had to buy them from the snack shop, and the line was very long and not moving. Wake up, Dieterings! You really need a separate booth for tickets only. And more people manning the snack shop.
1: Oh, yeah.
0: Okay, sure. Maybe they need some extra staff, but having to pay?
1: Yeah, this is something. When we start getting into fall festivals and stuff, this is always the complaint that I have to pay?
0: Yeah. Surprise!
1: Yeah, you want to ride that little train? You got to pay for it.
0: Yeah, that's how they make money. This is not a charity. This is a business.
1: Mm-hmm. Right.
0: And businesses are designed to
1: make money.
0: Okay. Yeah. Let's go to Austria.
1: Yes, this is actually not something that you would expect in Austria, but it's the Red Bull car racing ring.
0: Oh.
1: You know, cars that go in a circle.
0: Yeah.
1: In Spielberg, Austria, in Peter, had this one-star review. My specific issue involved part of my umbrella being confiscated by checkpoint personnel. When this happened, I was not allowed to return the item to my car myself.
0: What?
1: Which was an unreasonable response. The situation escalated to the point where I had to involve a police officer in order to recover my property. What was even more disturbing was the behavior of the manager at the checkpoint at Gate A. When I asked to get my umbrella part back, I was harassed by him.
0: Well,
1: after I mentioned involving the police, he began threatening me with violence,
0: wow,
1: including saying that he would beat me.
0: No.
1: He also directed repeated swear words at me and continued this behavior even while police were present.
0: Oh.
1: This is an umbrella.
0: A part of an umbrella. It's not even the umbrella. It's a piece of my umbrella. What piece?
1: I don't know. Maybe
0: was there a
1: it was
0: gun
1: lost
0: on the
1: in
0: end?
1: Translate.
0: A knife?
1: This was like a spy umbrella. I don't know.
0: Yeah.
1: I just was like, wait a minute. They do this kind of like Red Bull car racing.
0: I am
1: in
0: going
1: Austria.
0: To beat you.
1: Right.
0: What?
1: It's just a weird. It's all weird.
0: Also, I would just
1: you
0: say
1: can't
0: if
1: call
0: that
1: the cops over an umbrella
0: happened, I'm sorry, but also I don't know that I would change my desire to go to this thing because I would think like, what are the chances that this is a
1: one-time
0: repeat
1: event?
0: Experience, yeah.
1: So how was the car racing?
0: Exactly.
1: Yeah.
0: All right, let's go back to another apple orchard. This time we're going to go to Kiyokawa Family Orchards in Oregon.
1: Hmm.
0: Somebody by the name of Lionel gave this one-star review. Au revoir. No, what's Lionel sound like?
1: Hmm.
0: What do you think?
2: Is that a boy or a girl's name?
0: Oh, I guess it could be Lionel.
1: Lionel.
0: Okay. Overall, my favorite orchard.
1: Wow, Lionel's family.
0: I go almost every fall. This year we went specifically for the red fleshed apples.
1: Oh.
0: They're called Scarlet's Surprise. We were directed to them and wondered if they were even good as they were covered in spots. But the label implied the look was expected, so we bought several. We were terribly disappointed when we got home and cut them open. They weren't red at all. They weren't even pink. Did they put the wrong apples in the bin? Don't know. But it's so disappointing.
1: No.
0: Our number one choices have been great so far, but not sure what happened with these. Now, there was a response
1: okay.
0: to Lionel. From the owner, and it goes like this. Hi, Lionel. I'm very sorry that the Scarlet Surprise weren't pink inside. Mm. I will be glad to replace yours with the Mountain Rose Apple, which is consistently red-colored flesh.
1: I don't like it being called flesh. I just have to make a side note there.
0: Okay, duly noted.
1: And you don't know, like, what are they supposed to cut into it and then put it back together to make sure that it's going to be okay for Lionel?
0: Well, and I think the takeaway here was that he mixed up what he thought he was getting. So the Scarlet Surprise are pink in the middle sometimes, or at least, you know, somewhat pink.
1: Yeah.
0: And what he wanted was the red inside, which apparently those are not the Scarlet Surprise, which actually does sound like the appropriate name for something with the red inside.
1: Because it could be red and it might not be red. It's a surprise.
0: Surprise! Yeah, exactly. But apparently the Mountain Rose is the one with rose-colored flesh.
8: Rose-colored. I do like the flesh that's pink inside.
1: Okay.
0: Ew.
1: Ooh, bye. Bye,
8: Do you
1: Lionel.
8: Have any of those apple, any of the fruit with the pink flesh?
0: You'd be like, I'm out.
1: Oh, that's a haunted house right there. Okay, let's go back to Austria. Fun things to do in Austria. This is called the Dachstein Skywalk, and it's on a glacier. And it's in Scheldenhain, Austria, and Vendula had this one-star review.
9: Beautiful place, but one. It is under construction, so you will see a third of the attractions. Two, it is not written anywhere that it is completely stroller unfriendly. So if you go with a friend and not with your partner, you will probably roll around with a stroller somewhere in the back. Three, the reconstruction is absolutely not taken into account in the price. And it says 2,000. I don't know. For a cable car ride and 30 minutes of stay at the top is overpriced. The only advantage is that the trip up is included in the price of the ski pass. Mm. Four, the staff turns you away like sheep. You can't even take a photo for me. A beautiful place, however. These circumstances will make your visit quite unpleasant. This thing is a skywalk between glaciers, and it is a glass, like Squid Game.
0: No.
1: A glass, and it has sides. But she wants to take a stroller across that.
0: No.
1: They don't let you do that.
0: No. That's dangerous.
1: They responded. They said, hello.
0: Hello.
1: Thank you so much for taking time to share your experience at the Dachstein Glacier. We regret that you missed the advance information about the renovations on the Dachstein Glacier on our website, they give it, in the Google Maps opening hours, on the signs and the wayfinding boards on the site and at the toll station. Due to the ongoing construction, it wasn't possible to offer our guests a wider range of activities during the Christmas season. Nevertheless, we didn't want to deprive you of your breathtaking Dachstein panorama. Regarding your question about stroller accessibility, we must point out that this is a glacier area. If our guests inquire about this, we recommend bringing a baby carrier.
0: Yeah, it's a glacier.
1: P.S. Don't bring a baby to a glacier. Okay? Just don't. Like, don't. Sometimes whenever, and I can say this because I'm a parent. Sometimes in the beginning of your child's life, you don't get to do stuff.
0: Yeah.
1: You just don't. And then you wait until they're old enough to go to a glacier and you take them then.
0: Yeah. Or you strap them on your back.
1: Yeah.
0: Like one of those hippy dippy people that are like, I'm bringing my kid everywhere, mm-hmm. which great, but you're not doing it in a stroller.
1: No.
0: On a glacier.
1: On a skywalk.
0: Nope.
1: That has a glass bottom.
0: That kid don't want to be there anyway.
1: And it's like hanging. It's like you just need to look at it because you're like, there's no way. First of all, I don't think a lot of people would do it. Second of all, you're going to roll a stroller across that little thing?
0: No. Nope. Terrifying.
1: Glad the kid can't see.
0: All right. Why can't the kids see?
1: Because they're in a stroller.
0: Oh, okay.
1: They don't want to look down into the abyss.
0: Like, what happened to the poor child? All right, let's go back to Oregon apple orchards. This time we're going to Fordyce Farm, where somebody by the name of Nate Dance gave this one-star review.
8: The farm might be good. I don't know. Mm. But the haunted corn maze was a joke. Mm-hmm. It was fully false advertisement. Literally, maybe 5 to 10 people in their hoodies and cheap dollar store masks trying to scare you. But you could see them moving around in the corn before you even passed them. No special effects, no attractions or fun sets within the maze. Literally 5 to 10 people attempting to scare you. That's it. For $16 a person, it should be so much better than whatever experience. Such a bummer.
0: Okay. Well, Nate Dance was not amused, but there was a response from the owner.
1: Okay.
0: So sorry you didn't have a good time. We received lots of great feedback from other attendees last night and definitely had more than 10 monsters working. But, you know, we appreciate the feedback. Thanks for coming out.
1: I mean, how terrifying do you want it to be?
0: It's a bleeping farm.
1: It's a corn maze that kids are going to be at. If it was scarier than that, people would be like, my child is scarred for life, and I'm suing you.
0: And who thinks they're going to have the scariest of scaries at a corn maze at a
1: Just go
0: apple
1: at
0: orchard.
1: Dusk, and they're just, it's scary anyway.
0: Yeah, literally, you could just have 10 people walking through a corn maze silently, and it would freak me out.
1: That's scarier.
0: Yeah.
1: Yes. Ooh, okay. Let's go to a castle in Graz, Austria. Sabine hated it. It's called Castle Egenberg. Here's her one-star review. We wanted to take our little miniature Yorkshire Terrier for a walk in the castle park on a leash, of course. We had poop bags and her little bag with us, but we weren't allowed in the park. I wonder what a small dog can get up to when you've cleaned up after her and she's on a leash.
0: Okay.
1: You can't have, because then you can't, like, then there'd have to be people going, okay, that dog's too big.
0: And then, you know, they're going to be the person that, my dog is not too big. She's a small, big dog.
1: She's a Rottweiler and she's very sweet. Yeah.
0: You know, the cutoff's 25 pounds. Well, my dog is 24.9 pounds and they didn't let us in.
1: Just no dogs in the castle park.
0: Yeah. Nine.
1: Nine.
0: Keine Hunde.
1: You can't take your baby everywhere or your dog.
0: No. You should be able to take your dog to the grocery store, though. The Italians do it, and they're fine.
1: Okay.
0: They live forever.
1: Mm-hmm.
0: I just want to put Wheezy in a little, like...
1: You want to take her to Italy?
0: No, well, yeah, but I really just wanted to take her to Costco. She would have a blast. You know she got to go on an elevator yesterday?
1: She did?
0: I think maybe she went on an elevator once at our vet. I think they have an upstairs, downstairs, and when she's had surgery, they put her on the elevator. But my... the dog sitter,
1: yes.
0: We've talked about her on the show before. In fact, yesterday, she went to work with the dog.
1: Mm-hmm.
0: And so Wheezy got to hang out on the CEO's couch, I told you. Well, apparently she also got to ride up and down on an elevator, and she would get super excited every time they stopped at a new floor.
1: Really?
0: And so the dog sitter said she just like went to the bottom and then pressed every button so that they would stop at every floor on the way up. And she would get really excited every time
1: like
0: the door would open.
1: Out. Oh. What if there was a new dog outside each door, then it would close and then she'd go up to a next one. You could do that for her birthday.
0: I know. Who knew? I was super excited. I was like, I'm kind of sad that I missed my dog experiencing an elevator for the first time.
1: Okay.
0: My poor baby. It's a life goal that I've missed. Did you take photos?
1: A milestone.
0: I did get photos of her drinking wine at happy hour.
1: What?
0: Yeah, they went to happy hour. And
1: they let her drink wine?
0: No, she didn't drink.
1: Oh, my God. I'm like, literally.
0: At least I don't think they let her drink wine.
1: Well, it sounds like she can do whatever
0: she
1: wants.
0: She has been on a murder mystery tour with them. This dog, she literally gets to do things
1: I've never done. Oh, my gosh. That's great.
0: Anyway, those are your one-star reviews. When we come back, we're playing a game. It's called
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1: 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Where talk is fun. 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Everything entertainment.

0: And welcome into another exciting edition of the 5 Second Rule. It's the game where my talk hosts have 5 seconds to say three things, and let's meet our contestants for the game today. Per usual, that's Bradley Trainer.
1: Buongiorno.
0: And that's Don McLean.
2: Hello.
3: Whoa.
0: Excuse me, Louis Armstrong, ladies and gentlemen.
2: Well, hello, Dolly. Well, hello, Dolly. What a wonderful world.
4: That's pretty good, too.
3: I loved that show.
0: Mm-hmm.
3: Well, Wonder Years?
0: Yeah.
4: Oh.
3: It was a theme song to Wonder Years, which is why when they uploaded it to whatever streamer, they couldn't play the original music because of rights issues, and it just ruined the show because
4: it needs
3: that music.
4: I remember, I was thinking of Malcolm in the Middle when you said Wonder Years.
3: Oh, okay.
0: You're not the boss of me now, you're not the boss of me now. I like that song too.
4: Yeah.
0: All right, well, welcome to the Thursday edition of the 5 Second Rule, guys. It means tomorrow's Friday. How's that make you feel? It's been a quick week. I don't know how you feel.
4: Yes.
3: I am so excited.
4: Me too.
0: All right.
3: Because I can put on my jammies for the whole weekend.
0: Is that your plans?
3: No, because I'm going to be driving to a burger.
4: To a burger?
3: In southern Minnesota, yeah.
0: A single burger.
3: A single burger.
4: Oh. Just in a field, there's going to be a burger there.
0: Not a double cheeseburger?
3: It might be a double cheeseburger, but I think, honestly...
4: Well, why can't you wear sweats?
3: That's true.
4: Just do it.
3: It's called Dan's. It's in, I think it's either Meesville or just shy of Meesville next to the Kings. But I kind of like Dan's too.
4: What are you, who?
3: Look, people
4: Dan?
3: Know who know Kings, they know Kings, and because you can get all sorts of burgers at Kings.
4: Okay.
3: Kings, right? I'm not making that up.
0: I'm not exactly sure about these establishments.
4: I want to play the game.
3: Okay, you've been real sassy today.
4: Sleep.
3: King's Place in Meesville.
4: Meesville, okay.
3: It's one. It's people know. It's a well-known burger establishment. They serve like 100 different kind of burgers. But Dan's is on the way, and it's also very good.
0: Okay,
4: tour of burgers. Okay,
3: yeah.
0: All righty.
3: But now let's get to the game so that poor Dawn.
0: Yes, let's not leave her waiting a second longer.
3: Play the game.
0: Yes. Well, here's the bad news, Don. You're trailing Bradley 8-7 in the game. We don't need to talk about those 14 ties, though. All right, so let's get started. Don McLean, because you're trailing, you get the first question. Okay. Here it is. You have 5 seconds to name three foods you eat with your hands.
4: A hot dog, a hamburger, and fries.
0: All right. Good job.
4: You're
0: on the board. Bradley, would you like to make a comment?
3: No. I want to make sure we can play the game.
4: Go on.
3: No, I mean, those were all great answers, ma'am.
4: Yeah.
0: Okay. All right, Bradley, here is your first question of the day. You have 5 seconds to name three Friends characters.
3: Monica, Jeremy, Ed, Todd, Boner.
4: Boner?
3: That was family, not family ties, growing pains. Boner, remember?
4: You're right. Yeah, that was a
0: character.
4: Wow.
3: Show me that smile. Ooh, show me that smile.

0: Wow.
1: Don't waste another minute on your...
2: Okay, let me see. So I said Jennifer Aniston.
1: And what was her name in the show?
2: Tina.
0: Did you not watch Friends?
2: I didn't watch Friends.
0: You didn't?
2: No, I was...
0: You said Monica, and then you said Jeremy.
2: Mm-hmm. Okay, so at least I got Monica.
0: And that's
2: then
0: it.
2: I know all the characters, because it's David Schwimmer is Chief.
0: Wow, this is an area we need to explore at another time. That's crazy.
2: No, wait, Monica, Joey.
1: Yep.
2: Chandler.
0: Yep. Thank you.
2: Monica and... And then, Kitty Cat, Smelly Cat.
0: Phoebe,
2: Kate's. Uh-huh. Mm-hmm.
1: And then David Schwimmer and Jennifer Aniston's characters.
2: Jennifer?
1: Not a Reuben, but a...
2: Monica Sandwich.
1: What's the opposite?
2: Pastrami.
1: What's the opposite of a Reuben?
2: A kinda. Rachel. Oh, yeah, the Rachel, because it's the hair, yeah.
0: And then whose birthday is it tomorrow?
2: Oh, is it...
0: In our office.
2: Ross?
0: Yes.
2: Yeah.
1: There you go.
2: All right. Okay. So I got there. It just took me more than 5 seconds.
0: Yeah.
1: 5 minutes, more like.
2: Okay.
0: Well, let's see how I do before I throw stones.
2: Yeah, exactly.
1: Oh, my. Oh, dear. Okay. I hope they're small stones at least. Like sand. All right, Dawn, next question for you. You have 5 seconds to name three places to hide valuables in a house.
0: A safe, under your bed, under the bathroom cabinet, and your sock drawer.
2: Your freezer.
0: No, that's good.
2: Flower container.
0: Mm.
2: That's where Blanche put her jewels that were stolen and...
0: Episode.
2: Oh, it's very early episode, first season.
1: Yep. Yeah. Air ducts as well.
0: Mm, yeah.
2: Maybe air ducts, I guess.
1: Yeah, I feel like people in movies all the time have like unscrewed vents and put a briefcase full of cash in a vent.
0: That's true. Yeah.
1: Mm-hmm. Okay. Well, Don, you're on the board once again. Great job.
0: Yeah.
1: So let's go on to the next question here for Bradley. Bradley, you have 5 seconds to name three places with North in their name.
2: North Dakota, North Woods, North Montana, North Carolina. What? North in the name?
1: North in the name. Can't give that one to you, sorry.
2: Yeah, I know.
1: That's North fine. Dakota, North Carolina, North America.
0: Northwest.
2: Yeah.
1: Yeah.
2: North.
0: There's a lot.
2: Northern Tool and Die.
0: Mm-hmm.
1: Northern Tool and Equipment.
2: Is that what it is?
1: Yeah.
2: Okay. Oh. I like Southern Tools.
0: I bet.
1: All right. We got
2: What's
1: time.
2: That you got below the Mason-Dixon line?
1: Emphasis on never mind. Yep. All right. Final round here.
2: Wow. I think I know who's going to win today.
1: All right, Don. You have 5 seconds. Name three baby names that start with an A.
0: Annabelle, Alice, and Amy. Poo.
2: Okay.
1: I didn't need the poo part.
2: Alice?
1: That one to you.
2: Who
0: Alice.
2: Named their baby Alice in the year 2026?
0: He didn't say modern. He just said baby names.
1: It's true. All right, Bradley, really quick. Final one. You have 5 seconds to name three civil rights activists.
2: Oh, Martin Luther King, Rosa Parks, and I'm also going to say... Oh, what was that movie with... Oh,
0: you can do it. Malcolm X?
2: No, the one who worked with Martin. He was gay.
0: Oh, gosh. Yeah.
2: They did the movie.
0: Mm-hmm. 9 seconds.
2: It's not going
0: to
2: come
0: to
2: me.
0: We're going to do a whole segment on it tomorrow. Bradley's going to start the show with that.
1: And Dawn wins the game today.
2: Thank you.
0: Thank you so much for
2: listening.
0: We'll
2: be back tomorrow.
0: Bye.
2: Bye.
3: Why would I want to stop? It brings me joy and happiness.
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2: Let's take a look at those roads with your My Talk traffic. We got slowing conditions in Maple Grove here, 94 heading westbound. You're starting to back up right when you get to 494, but again, kind of a normal slowdown there until you work your way past Weaver Lake Road. That area a little worse than we normally see. Also, speaking of which, we have a vehicle stall blocking a lane here. This one is up in Anoka. It is on 169 northbound right before you get to 10, but as a result of this, it's backed up on all the way back through Champlin on 169, and that extends all the way back until like Elm Creek Parkway. So again, if you're heading northbound there on 169, working your way towards Champlin and ultimately Anoka, it is just stop and go that whole stretch there. So that is really the only big time slowdown we're dealing with right now. You have a crash over in St. Paul. This one is as you're heading southbound on 35E. It is right by the entrance ramp for Maryland Avenue is where this one's at. So it's a little slow as you're working your way into St. Paul. And really, that's just about it. So with that, let's take a look at your forecast. Cooler weather is here. So we've got overnight low tonight all the way down to 45. Then tomorrow, just up to 62 with a mostly sunny sky. Right now, partly cloudy. And we're sitting at 64 here on My Talk 107.1.
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12: So what's new in the world of news?
2: Some casting news. Now, we knew that there was a G.I. Joe reboot on the way. We knew that Danny McBride was going to be behind it. Well, now we know who is going to star as Duke from the G.I. Joe universe. How about Bradley Cooper? We don't know many of the plot details or any other casting, but we do know that this retelling of the G.I. Joe story and this reboot on the big screen is going to be, again, starring Bradley Cooper, and Danny McBride is behind it to direct. So that's some pretty big casting news right there. We also found out that musical artist Sia has sold 50% of her music catalog to Pophouse for a massive $180 million partnership deal. So there's been plenty of these deals in the past when we've seen an artist just give up all 100% of their rights. But this is a Pophouse Entertainment, the Swedish-based entertainment group that actually was founded by ABBA, has acquired 50% of the masters from the Australian singer-songwriter Sia. Again, $180 million is how much it costs to buy half of her album. And then finally, we've got Hugh Jackman Treasure Island remake getting a holiday 2027 release date. This is a comedy sequel to two different movies. 24 Jump Street and Treasure Island have gotten release dates for the holiday season next year. That is going to be the 11th for Treasure Island, the remake starring Hugh Jackman, and that's going to be on November 11th. And then 24 Jump Street is going to be released December 10th. So that's some updated details there. Of course, Jonah Hill, Channing Tatum, and Ice Cube are in talks to return for 24 Jump Street. That's a look at your My Talk Dirt Alert for this hour. For more entertainment news, you can download the MyTalk app or you can go to MyTalk1071.com.
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0: go, girls.
1: Let's frickin' go, babies. It's Thursday. I hope everyone's healthy in your homes.
2: Thank you. I do appreciate
1: that. Everybody's homes. I'm telling you, like, is it crazy? Flu and the cold season came early this year. Oh, it came early. So I hope that you're taking care of yourself. I know we're about to talk about, because we're kicking off Breast Cancer Awareness Month.
2: Heck yeah.
1: I fall in this realm of irresponsible people. I should have gotten mine in May, and I did schedule it, and then I canceled it.
2: Breast exam?
1: Mm-hmm. Okay. Because I didn't, you know, when you turn 40, you're supposed to get one. Unless, like, obviously, if you have other reasons to get one earlier. But that's like the, go get it. Mm-hmm. Go shove your non-existent boobs into this thing. And I canceled it, and I haven't rescheduled. It's been 5 months now, or like four, because it's tail end of May.
2: You got to do it, Breast Cancer Awareness Month.
1: That's my goal. The dogs are all getting their vaccines on Monday.
2: Right. That's right.
1: That was a big goal of mine for this month. Actually, it was for Q.
2: It was for summer, summer. She scheduled it during the summer, Mike.
1: Stop yelling.
3: Say a word.
1: That was my summer goal, and I'm hitting it on Monday. Mm-hmm. And now I got to get myself checked. I was going to say vaccines, but I was like, I don't think they also give you vaccines while your boob is stuck in there.
2: Nope. I got a mammogram, actually. I didn't like post about it or anything because I had just had a baby and I was just a little overwhelmed.
1: But Clayton, things happen without us posting about it.
2: I know, right?
1: I go, that didn't happen. You never posted about it.
2: No. I think, too, though, I say that because I remember in the moment being like, I am 36, to your point. Like, I should... It's different that I went and got a mammogram, but my mom is technically in remission of breast cancer. She was diagnosed a few years ago, went in and they took care of things pretty quickly. She had a lumpectomy, and they have to go in every couple of months and check things out and see how they're going. But, because of that, I was having some nerve issues while breastfeeding, like some pain. And they were just like, let's just figure it out. Now, my mom's specific type of breast cancer is not genetic. Mm-hmm. And so they were like, but like, let's still check it out. Can I tell you the funniest things? I'm like, I know that they squeeze your boob in this machine. But like, I don't know. Again, I was breastfeeding. And they tell you before you go in, if you're like, they have you bring in your pump. They're very professional about it, of course. But I'm like, there's this room. It's really quiet and nice. Get it all out. And then you go in and the girl's like, I just want you to know you probably will squirt milk.
1: Yeah,
2: and I'm
1: of
2: like,
1: course.
2: No. Girl. It like shot out like a cannon.
1: Of course it did.
2: It was like a fountain at the wall of like boob juice.
1: Imagine it's toothpaste. Like it is the best... squeeze you're ever gonna get.
2: I was like, oh my god, it really did. Just like the other boob, the less active boob, even when I was breastfeeding, just kind of drizzled, but the was one like, was just like pow.
1: I was like, I'm ready for this. ready.
2: Oh my god, I was
1: ready to run
2: so hard. But anywho, so just so you know, you can do it.
1: You know,
2: you're breastfeeding. It made us think of this too. Amanda Peet is talking about her breast cancer journey because, again, October 1st, October Breast Cancer Awareness Month. And she said, you know, I went in, she said weird body feelings before she went in. She's like, I didn't have the pea sized lump that everybody talks about, like when you do your self exam.
1: Yeah.
2: She's like, my skin looked funny. And so I told my doctor, I went in, got an MRI, they sent me away. And she's like, 6 months later, they come in, give me an MRI, and she's like, I had cancer, and it was lobular cancer. And I went, oh, or lobular?
1: I don't know.
2: Either way, this is the kind my mom had. So what's different about this kind is it doesn't get a lump.
1: Mm-hmm.
2: It is through your breast tissue, and it can show up in ways of like my mom, it was her breast was really hot, and it would get engorged sometimes. And like with Amanda Peet, she said it was just my skin looked different. Like it was not anything that crazy.
1: Yeah.
2: So I thought it was one of those that like you learn and then you go, okay, well now if I tell one woman and it saves her life or her friend's life, let's talk about it.
1: Yeah.
2: Right? So I just thought that was really interesting. It's one of those things that I think you go, am I dumb for thinking the only kind you get is like the kind where you feel it in there? And like, no, it's not.
1: I know. I am like, okay, so I got to make the call tomorrow.
2: Tomorrow.
1: I suck at this. I just wish there was I just wish there was like a person. I'm telling you, this house manager is a real thing. And I need like a 2 hours a week for somebody to just do all the calls and do all the things I don't want to do, calling in for it. But it's like, okay, I have a aunt who died of breast cancer. Like, we gotta do the things. I'm 40. I'm a grown up.
2: We can do it.
1: I bought insulation. Like, I'm a big deal. I'm okay. Things happen in my life. I get things done.
2: Yeah.
1: I'm the woman of the house.
2: That's right.
1: So I got to do this.
2: We got to do it. And you know what? Early detection. It's huge. I mean, with my mom's, they were like, it's going to be fine because we got this so early. And her type is very fast spreading. Mm-hmm. So if she hadn't gone in and advocated for herself, the first doctor she saw really brushed it off.
1: Yeah.
2: But because my mom has had a lot of medical issues, she knew, like, I'm going to listen to myself. Because last time I didn't, I almost died. My mom has had 2 feet of her colon removed as well. So, like, she's had issues.
1: Yeah.
2: And she's like, last time it did not go well for me. I'm going to go in again. And she saw a different doctor and who immediately was like, oh, no. Yeah, we got to check this out. And here we are. Fast forward 3 or 4 years later. 3 years later, I was pregnant with Kai. Because I remember we went in and they were very concerned about me. And I was like, I'm fine. They're like, no, that's what the pregnant people say. And then they get passy outy and weird. Because you're so worried about your mom.
1: Yeah.
2: It's like, oh, it's true. But yeah, we have a nice little picture of her ringing her bell with me. We're both crying. And I'm like, ginormously, disgustingly, hugely pregnant.
1: Hey.
2: Oh, like I was uncomfortable. Like my life was not fun.
1: You know what? You don't have to add disgusting.
2: Disgustingly sweaty.
1: Creating life.
2: Leaking milk.
1: Dude, my friend Allie, she just had a baby. She hasn't announced it. Well, I probably shouldn't put it out there because she used to.
2: Your friend Rebecca. Nobody knows. It's fine.
1: Anyways, it was really funny. She sent me a picture of her kiddo today. Mm-hmm. And the first thing I clocked, bad swaddle. And I'm like, how can I inform her that this is, she did a horrible job at swaddling without mom shaming her? Because like she had a little guy, I won't say his name because like I'm giving one thing that's still secretive to her. He got his little hand out.
2: Yeah.
1: And I went, ooh.
2: Ooh, girl.
1: And it was so funny because I was like, oh, my God, he's so cute. Can I send you a halo swaddle? And she's like, what is that? I go, it's.
2: You need it. That's all.
1: And I was like, how do I navigate? She's like one of my best friends, so she gets me. I'm like, she understands that sometimes I just have to get something out. I said, I'm just going to send it to your house. It'll be there Monday. And I need you to watch this video. And it was this lady just. Listen, if you don't know, you need to know. Babies want to be literally mummified. They want to be burrito mode. They just came out of the world's Krampus closet. If you want them to sleep overnight, you have to go, is this hurting them? It's not. Okay. Check the pulses on the feet. But burrito those bad boys.
2: Mm-hmm. Nobody likes a Chipotle burrito that falls apart.
1: Nobody wants a loosey-goosey burrito.
2: Nobody.
1: Especially a baby. So I was like, but I couldn't help myself. It would have been anybody else sending me that picture. I was like, oh, cute. And been like, live my life. But I was like, ooh. I'm right on the cusp of being like, cut those toenails, put on socks. And here is a swaddle. Did you get a swaddle on your way home?
2: Yeah.
1: Yeah, I did too. The Halo one?
2: Yeah.
1: Yeah, I know. I don't know if they do that in Chicago.
2: Well, the first
1: Another
2: one.
1: Another identifier. Great.
2: I should say Kai got one in the hospital, my firstborn. And with Bodhi, they did not offer it. And I just took it, girl.
1: Yeah, yeah.
2: But they didn't call. Health partners don't care. They're nice.
1: They probably put it in your bill, bro. Yeah. Don't worry about it.
2: They're fine with it. One quick thing before we go. I just want to give a shout out to one of our listeners, Michelle, who when we were talking about breast cancer and getting your mammograms in, she sent us an email and said, had my mammogram on 9/25, eighth one since 2020. Get the girls checked.
1: I will.
2: Get it checked.
1: I want
2: ladies.
1: To. It's not an aversion to healthcare. It's an aversion
2: to scheduling appointments.
1: Yes. We get back. Megan Fox is the new face of erectile dysfunction, and we can't wait to tell you about it here on the BK Show,
0: where talk is fun.
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0: My talk. Everything entertainment.
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0: when you think erectile dysfunction, the first face that comes to mind probably is Megan Fox. And she's thankful for that because she's officially the star for Roe Sparks, a prescription for erectile dysfunction. She is
1: pretty. Just rewind that whole thing. Did you just tell me Megan Fox is
0: very
1: the
0: well face, known uggo?
1: Yeah, super ugly face,
0: the
1: of,
0: face of erectile. She said when she got the gig, she said she was destined for it. I personally feel like maybe I was born for this. There's not a better person to have involved in this.
1: Because she's hot, and it. I feel like if you have Megan Fox, you don't need medication. You know what I mean?
0: Hey,
1: like,
0: hey. It's not about looks. I will say that. That has nothing to do with it.
1: But like in my mind, it does.
0: That's why you need to change it up. Because that's why we be getting offended. If it don't work, we go,
2: is it me?
0: Is it me?
2: Do you not like me because I had a baby?
0: Oh, am I hideous?
1: They're like, I did say that to my husband the other day. I was like, do you not like me anymore because I don't have a baby? I had a baby. And it wasn't this. It was something really unrelated.
0: Well, it does feel like it was this. And I do feel uncomfortable in this space. No. Like, it doesn't really matter what you say from here on out. Because I go, hey, I don't think we should put Jordan on blast like this.
1: Oh, my God.
0: No, it's no. For sure. No, we believe you. Excuse me. I'm going to drink water.
1: It was something I was wearing. I don't remember.
0: It was something I was wearing does not help the sitch,
1: well,
0: bro.
1: Like, it said, like, are you changing? I can't remember. But I was like, oh, you don't think I'm hot anymore? Because I had a baby?
0: Mm.
1: And he was like, I don't know. What?
0: Yeah, that's giving terrifying. You've put him in a state of there's no right answer.
1: I love when he
0: works. Sometimes when I get mad at a guy and it has nothing to do with it, I'll just say, what's her name? And I am scared someday they're going to be like,
1: Megan Fox.
0: Or like, I mean, if that's it, then I go, leave me. Leave me for Megan Fox for sure.
1: Ask her for MGK's number.
0: Hey, if a guy I'm dating leaves me for Megan Fox, guess what? My stock goes up.
1: True.
0: Because guess what? I'm interchangeable with Megan Fox.
1: Okay. So she's the face of this Roe Sparks ED company.
0: She said she embodies the medication in human form. In the commercial, she's like, I stay in your system ready to go for up to 36 hours. I dissolve under your tongue.
1: 36 hours?
0: That's for speed.
1: Women don't want that. We don't.
0: No, it says in your system. No. It doesn't mean it's no
3: go. Ready to go. You're not going that whole time.
0: I feel like we should have brought puppets out for this one. Because, Kendall, you'd be missing the mark left and right. Yeah, it's ready.
3: You're supposed to call your doctor 32 hours or in before that.
0: How about I don't want to use a gun analogy, but it's like having frosting ready to go. And when you finally.
3: That's way worse.
0: I know it is. But a gun seems violent.
3: What?
1: Keep going.
0: It's like having a squirt gun ready to go.
1: Mm-hmm.
0: You can pull the trigger whenever you want, but okay. It doesn't mean the trigger is just continuous 36 hours.
1: I'm just saying, if somebody said, don't worry, babe, I have 36 hours, I would faint. I would have to pull out the fainting couch and I'd be like, oh, she's gone.
0: I think the real conversation is like,
1: what?
0: Do they take it without talking to you, hoping that like things go well? Or does it like afford? Because you know it's expensive, right? It's a prescription. I mean, it's probably cheap because it's for men, but I digress. It's like, do you go, hey, tonight's the night, like pop one, baby? Or like, do you not talk about it and just hope for the best?
1: I don't know.
0: Because like, when we get money involved in it, like, especially if we're married,
1: yeah,
0: I'd be like, don't take it tonight. Or do take it tonight. Because those are my finances.
1: Baby, did you take your Roe Sparks?
0: Yeah, like those are my finances as well now. So like, it's like if I want to take my my pre-workout, which like gives me energy, you better believe I'm going to the gym. I'm not going to waste pre-workout on like doing show prep.
1: I think men in general are like, nope, I'll just be ready every day.
0: I don't think
1: they think it's a waste of money.
0: I don't think they think
1: this is a waste of money at all.
0: Popping it. I don't know.
1: Well, let's see. It's not going to send me. Never mind. Don't search it.
0: No, you're making all the wrong decisions in this segment. So like, I don't trust your judgment. Period.
1: I wanted to see how much it was.
0: Yeah.
1: You know, and so I just searched it, and like the main page is fine, but then it says like start here, and the first question is what are your goals for having better sex? And I was like, and I'm done. I'm out.
0: That's what got you. I would have gotten, no pun intended. I would have gotten deeper than that. I would have no problem answering that.
1: It asks very specific questions that
3: sure.
1: we won't repeat. But I'm like, oh my gosh, I didn't. That's not safe for work. And now I'm going to get ads.
0: Let's see if AI. Right. Okay, it's $12 a dose.
1: Oh. So like, I think
0: that adds up, guys.
1: Yeah, you're looking at it from a rational point of view.
0: Thanks.
1: I don't think anything that a man thinks about when it's involving.
0: I mean, nowadays,
1: King George,
0: that's a latte. It's not. I don't pay that much for a latte.
1: Oh, I paid like $8 for one the other day.
0: Yeah, again, we don't pay $12 though.
1: So. Oof. That was hard.
0: Then I add a chocolate milk to it for go-go, and then we're in the mix.
1: Megan Fox, good for you, man. Make that money, honey.
0: Dude, I had something crazy happen to me at Starbucks the other day.
1: What?
0: It was actually lovely, and it was a listener. So I was ordering, and she heard me talk, and I said something about Margot, and she's like, oh, my God, I listened to you and Kendall. Love the show. And I was like, great. Thank you. That felt great. I felt like $1 million.
1: Mm-hmm.
0: You went on a date with my ex, or not my ex, my current boyfriend.
1: You did?
0: Yeah.
1: She's you, like, Brittany, went on a date with this woman's boyfriend?
0: But you know how we talked about guys handling that weird?
1: Mm-hmm.
0: She handled it the best way possible. She's like, yeah, you went on like a date. It was at Cup of Java. It was like nothing. But like, one time he was listening to you, and he was like, I actually went on a date with her. And I go, oh, he's the one that got away. Please tell him I'm still looking. And we laughed and
1: laughed.
0: I was like, this is, because we talked about how weird some people have go up to you that I've dated, mm-hmm. who are like really weird about the fact that we went on a date or two. And there was a while, like when I was looking for my husband, I was going on lots of dates. And I could tell with the vibe right away, one date, two date, I'm done, whatever.
1: Especially when she'd be like, I really just need to get this going because I'm trying to make a baby.
0: Yeah, literally.
1: They were like, what? And she's like, you're questioning that? You're out.
0: Next. No, but like, so I was just like, wow, this is the way you do this in a normal way. She was just like, fun fact, mm-hmm. you went on a date with my now boyfriend. And then I said, then I was joking. I was like, I bet he's hot as hell. And she's like, okay. And then I got weird. And that's when I was like, tell him I miss him. So...
1: Tell him I miss
0: so
1: him.
0: I guess in conclusion, if you don't come to me with weird energy, I'll bring it. You're welcome. But yeah.
1: You're welcome. Is correct. Especially for bringing this Megan Fox story to each of us.
0: I'm really excited because you were telling me, and I know we're going to talk about it next, but there's a celebrity out there bragging. I don't know if bragging's the right word.
1: Yes.
0: Who was talking about that she's never read a book in her life.
1: Yeah, it came off as, what's a book do you like reading? Oh, I don't know. I don't read books. Not since Dr. Seuss.
0: Oh, my God. Who is this celebrity? And it's somebody who is in has a pretty big platform.
1: Yeah, huge platform.
0: Oh.
1: But clearly, we think this is embarrassing. I don't know. We'll discuss, though, coming up next. First, though, oh, Mike, it's almost 3:30. The roads are probably fine, right?
3: Yeah, for the most part, things are moving all right. Let's take a look at your MyTalk traffic, though. We do have a couple of slowdowns. 10 heading westbound is pretty brutal right now, working through Shoreview. It is that long stretch from pretty much where 694 and 10, you know, splits off there, and then all the way up to 35W there. It is slow moving at this time. No accident currently in that area, but again, just a little worse than normal. We do have a crash southbound on 35W between 55 and Portland Avenue South is where that one is at. So as you're heading down 35W into Minneapolis, you're going to start hitting the brakes just before University Ave, and it's really slow moving all the way to and through the city there. Both directions of 35E, both north and southbound right around Randolph Avenue are super slow right now, whether you're leaving St. Paul or headed towards it. We know that construction continues on the bridge there over the Mississippi River by Shepherd Road, but northbound now is actually also being affected there right around Randolph Avenue. So again, from there all the way until you get to St. Paul, it's going to be a little worse than normal. We also have an accident here, 52 heading northbound, which again is a bad spot to begin with heading into St. Paul, and now it is being made worse due to this crash right at the exit ramp for Plato Boulevard is where that one's at. So those are that's what we're dealing with here from a traffic standpoint. Let's take a look at your forecast. We're going to drop tonight to 45 with a mostly clear sky, 62 tomorrow and mostly sunny, 64 and sunny now here on My Talk 107.1.
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1: The little hanky-panky, and we never really thought about the fact that the cops could see that the windows were all fogged up. And one time we got the double tap on the window, just remembering that trauma of like, hey, know what you're doing in there.
0: No, you don't know what I was doing.
1: It's just breathing. I'm a mouth breather.
0: It's dark in here. I barely know what I'm doing.
4: Brittany and Kendall with producer Mike. The next generation of talk radio, where talk is fun. My Talk 107.1. 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
0: Hey, what's up? It's me, Brittany, and I got to tell you about my law BFF, Bradshaw and Bryant. 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

0: Alex Earl. I am so embarrassed for you right now. Welcome back to the BK Show. She is the pretty big celebrity in a certain area that has never read a book. And those are words that came out of her mouth. She's an influencer. She was on Dancing with the Stars last season. She is of the Alex Earl, Alex Cooper drama. If none of that rings a bell, it doesn't matter. But she's a pretty famous person who was asked in an interview, what's the name of the last book you read? Very vague question. Alex said, I've never read a book. Like, maybe Dr. Seuss? Guys, that's embarrassing. We shouldn't be just casually admitting we've never read a book.
1: It's bleak.
0: Like, what?
1: What do you mean? I can't be true, right? Like, this is too embarrassing to speak into worlds. And I will tell you, like, I will tell you most embarrassing things that a person can admit to. But this is pretty bleak. Like,
0: it's
1: even
0: bleak.
1: For me, I go, what?
0: This isn't something.
1: What do you mean?
0: Right. Like, Alex Earl, this is not something we need to be proud of. You be acting like you're, like, the casualness of saying it, like, well, doesn't everybody? Like, I legitimately go, does she think nobody reads books?
1: Here's the thing. In school, I feel like, because The Great Gatsby is a good one. It's real short. You can handle that bad boy.
0: Required reading.
1: Knock that one out this weekend. How about that? Or grab, like, even a shorter one. There's even, like, short, you know, like a, grab a quick short story. Knock that bad boy out.
0: I know. And a lot of people are commenting, like, this is embarrassing, et cetera, because it's all over social media, because, of course, everybody's going, what do you mean? This is such a ludicrous thing to say. And then there's the side of folks going, are you joking?
1: Yeah, and I hope so.
0: One person, I think, put it really well. So Alex Earl became famous on TikTok with her Get Ready With Me videos for partying at the University of Miami. Here's the deal. You don't just get into the University of Miami being a dum-dum. And this woman was like, I'm really tired of the bimbo act. You went to a good university, set up a scholarship for students, Alex Earl did, and started your own business, but you're going to say you've never read a book. I hope young women know that it's okay to be hot and smart. They don't cancel out. And I think that's the core of, like, the weird rage bait of it, is that you go, stop acting like you're, like, you are dumb. I don't know what are we doing here?
1: It's funny, because, like, I think we've talked about this, is like, I think all three of us fall in this realm, you, me, and Mike, is I think we're intelligent people. I think there's giant sectors we have no idea about that I'm very dumb about, Kendall's very dumb about, or Mike is very dumb about. So it's like, but I think there's universal truths around the idea that, like, there's no way this is true. Also, if it's true, this is the saddest thing I've ever heard.
0: Right.
1: That you've navigated this long without reading a book. Listen, Mike doesn't like reading. Our producer Mike is like, yeah, I don't read books. I just don't. I don't, like, not a big fan of it. But I know he can, and I know he has. And that's important to me.
2: Yeah, or even, you know, listening to an audiobook. It's the same concept.
1: Yeah.
0: Right.
2: At least that's what I'm going to fight for, because that's what I've done a lot more recently than actually sit down and read a book. But yeah. And the fact is, to be fair, there's a reason why the Hot Mess podcast didn't work. You can kind of tell, and I kind of believe her. I'm just saying, like, I think she's being truthful.
0: You're not wrong. I did try to listen to that podcast, too.
1: You guys.
2: Get Ready With Me is very different than a podcast and doing interviews.
1: Zero books, though.
0: I know. It's. I agree. I hear you, too, Mike, with the Audible comment with, you know, like, I know my husband's the same way. He's like, I just don't read for fun. Yep. You know, that's not something that I enjoy doing. But he's like, yeah, if someone asked him, he'd go, I read the Da Vinci Code and I did really like it. I mean, that was like a decade ago.
1: Yeah.
0: But at least it wasn't, I don't read, not since Dr. Seuss. You can't think of one book you've enjoyed. I just think that as a society, you go, this is soapbox time, but you go, okay, then what are we doing here? Like,
1: why are you getting to be a voice that we listen to if you're so close-minded that you have not read a book?
0: Yeah, are you not open to other people's ideas? Are you not open to creativity? Are you not open to fantasizing what life could be like? Escapism? I don't know, just the idea of knowledge.
1: I kind of get bummed out, too, because I go, I love going to libraries. Mm-hmm. And I get a high. Like, I become the person who's got more time than anybody. I've decided, because I get so excited where I want to take out, like, I should never take out more than one book for me. Because guess what? First off, the library is 2 minutes away from my house. Also, there's no world where in like 2 weeks I'm going to knock out two books. Mm-hmm. But it's like the high you get. I got so excited. Me and Gogo were there on Monday. And I ended up letting her get 9 books. Like, it was so fun because it was just like that high of like, oh my God, we have access to everything right now. Mm-hmm. I'm like, you're not going to feel that high?
0: Yeah.
1: That's so crazy to me.
0: It is really wild. I think that our ability to access knowledge, to Brittany's point, for free
1: it's
0: through
1: crazy.
0: Our public library systems, through our school systems, we're so blessed in this country in that way. Like, to just make some joke about this when you are somebody that so many people look up to, come on,
1: and
0: do better.
1: I can't stress too, like, it is crazy. This is such a random thought I had. It's crazy that I got to, for free, borrow this book that has no educational value to me at all. It's just for fun. Like,
0: it's for fun.
1: I ended up getting this thing called was the Sourdough Compendium. I don't even know if I'm saying that right, but compendium. But anyways, a bunch of short stories that are really morbid and hilarious, and I'm like in love with them. And I was like, it's crazy the government just paid for me to read murder mysteries. Literally.
0: And
1: for no reason.
0: That's free press, baby. That's like, that's the way that publishing, I mean, it all started back when publishing was such a refined process of only certain people got to decide what the truth was. And you had to be who was who and who could afford it and who could get the information out. And now the way that we can disseminate it is amazing. It's just, Alex Earl, it's dumb. She's now, whether she was joking or not, she shared the clip and was like, LOL, this is sending me.
1: I will say this, and I love this kind of girl. Like, I love people that are so unapologetically themselves.
0: Mm-hmm.
1: And I love a tutu. I love a going out with me video. I love a girl who's like, I'm good at makeup and I like doing makeup. I love anybody who is authentically themselves.
0: Yes.
1: But there's something about this where I go, I don't like that vibe. Mm-hmm. Like, maybe make a change. I don't know. It's funny because I don't think everyone should live like me. But I also mean, like, you shouldn't want to read the same things. But somebody, you should read something. And maybe, again, this has got to be clickbait. This can't be true. I would, like, literally refuse to believe that this woman is navigating with only one fox or one fish, two fish is the only thing popping around that brain for her literature.
2: I believe it.
1: I believe it. But again, she went to college.
2: Yeah. I went to college and never read any college books.
1: But didn't you have to take
0: any kind of lit class?
2: I just took notes like the entire time. And I never actually sat down and read from start to finish a book or any.
0: Didn't you in high school ever?
2: Oh, in high school, yes, there was required reading, of course. Yeah.
0: So there you go.
2: I mean, but I'm just saying I could see how she got into college and navigated without like sitting down and reading a book.
1: I would say that the school system has failed us. And more importantly, Alex Earle.
2: And if you're choosing to use Alex Earle as the person you're following, maybe this will educate your decision a bit.
0: It's just, it's an interesting conversation. I there's a couple of comments that go along the lines of like, oh, I guess it must be a Gen Z thing. I completely disagree. I don't think so at all. I think that there's, like every generation, there's a huge disparity in how people think, act, dress, talk, whatever, in every generation.
1: Yeah.
0: But also, there's a lot of people of that generation specifically that are going, I actually love the analog era. I wish we still had phones that attach to the wall. You know, I mean, so I don't think that it's a personal choice, and it's really a poor choice of I'm going to lean into my bimbo act. It's dumb. It's dumb, Alex Earl. You're better than that.
2: And she graduated with a bachelor's degree in business administration and marketing, which is exactly what I graduated with. So
1: Same. She also, just like you, she also told me how to, or I learned how to curl my hair.
2: Yep.
1: Just like I learned from you.
2: Exactly, yeah.
0: Thanks, Mike. Thank you.
1: Thanks, Mike.
2: I got you.
0: Okay, speaking of things that are just so dumb, this very famous podcast host is bending over backwards to apologize to Princess Kate, or should I say Princess Catherine. And we don't know why. We're going to get into it coming up next.
3: Where talk is fun.
4: You are so sweet. You saw that I was freaking out and you knew that I needed a good laugh. I don't know what I'd do without you now.
3: My talk, everything entertainment.
0: Hey, Kendall here for Bobby and Steve's Auto World. 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

0: Kelsey is apologizing to Kate Middleton for referring to her as Princess Kate on her podcast.
1: As soon as you said, like, that Kelsey, that she is apologizing, I thought you were going to say to no one, because that is her vibe 99% of the time.
0: Yes. Kylie Kelsey, if you did not know, she is a podcast host. She is the wife of Jason Kelsey. She got famous because she went on Jason and Travis Kelsey's podcast, Football Everything Knowledge Podcast. And people thought she was so funny that she was like, I'll just do this myself.
1: Yeah.
0: Wildly popular. Like Brittany said, holds back nothing, takes no prisoners. It is what it is vibes, right? Like, I got four kids. I don't have time for this. She came out and said, I love learning. I was unaware that calling Princess Catherine Princess Kate was offensive. I didn't know that. Now I know. I'll proceed accordingly. I apologize for the mistake. I would like to refer to people in the most respectful way and how they feel respected. Which, like, on its face, you go, okay, like, cool. But also, why the hell are we doing this? Like, people call her Princess Kate all the time. I mean, I also didn't know that that was offensive. Okay, like, we don't need to. I just, this is a very common thing, especially over here in the States. Maybe it's much more known over in the UK, but here, that's what everybody calls them, William and Kate. Like, everybody does. And so, to go out of your way to talk about how you apologize, you're immediate, I will get that sorted immediately starting now. What is going on here?
1: It is so insane. I'm like, we've watched her freak out when somebody's like, you're a bad mom because of this. She's like, F you. I don't care about you. You know,
0: right.
1: She's the, you know, F around and find out girly.
0: She's very Philadelphia.
1: And you're going to a place of, I'm so sorry, Princess Kate. I called you the wrong name. But yeah, I shouldn't have done that.
0: I'm like,
1: By the way, it was me, Brittany. It wasn't a British person.
0: Thank you. Thank you for clarifying. Yeah. It is radio, so people couldn't see you saying that.
1: It's the magic of radio.
0: But I do understand the idea of, I don't ever want to hurt someone's feelings. I don't mean to offend you. I want to call you by your right name. Right?
1: Yeah, like, I don't
0: get
1: care.
0: That, right?
1: I don't want to hurt someone's feelings.
0: Yes, that's what I'm saying.
1: But I also go, sometimes your feelings are dumb.
0: But if somebody told you that's offensive, you would go, oh, okay. I'll fix it.
1: I would go, I don't know how calling Catherine Kate is offensive. Like, I would literally have to, I'm going to need more information. Like, I get it. I don't want, you know me. If I hurt someone's feelings around here, I would feel bad.

0: key, which is kind of in somebody's pockets, she's angling and they're reaching out about a guest spot where you go, okay, what's going on here?
1: Mm-hmm. We got to, no, go ahead, Mike.
2: And she did make it specific, like clear. She wants her on the podcast. That's where this all came from. She's like, oh, I want to have Princess Kate on my podcast to talk about field hockey and all this other stuff that they have in common. Mm-hmm. And obviously, Prince William was on the Kelce's podcast, New Heights, just this last summer during the World Cup. So it makes sense. And I do feel like based on what we've heard, that's probably in the works already.
0: Mm-hmm. But how stupid that that would be the thing that would hold her up. Like, that's when I go, hey, Royals, you're not hitting like you used to. It's not a given that you're as likable as you used to. In fact, I think it's a lot better if you let this Philadelphia girl just call you, you know, Princess Kate.
1: But that is not their way.
0: And that's why they are doing awful. Like, that's why they're like, you're almost extinct at this point if you're going to roll like this.
1: I want to get to a couple of emails that people wrote in. Thank you so much, by the way. BKShow@mytalk1071.com if you want to weigh in ever. Sony said, it's because of Tay-Tay. Isn't she chums with the Royals?
0: Yep. It's BFFs.
1: There's that. Kelly said exactly what Mike was just saying. I'm guessing she wants to have Princess Catherine on the podcast since Prince William went on the New Heights podcast, and it's actually a possibility.
0: Teresa wrote in, Princess Kay got a stick up her butt sometime after she married William. She was Kate before. It's not an insult. It's not knowing she now prefers being called. It's not knowing that now she prefers to be called Catherine. And that's where I go. There are times I hate to make somebody feel bad.
1: Mm-hmm.
0: But there are times where you just go, that's a you thing. Like,
1: I think if the Royals, if we called her Princess Kate and there was a chance of her coming on, they were like, you have to make an up. You like, this is not okay with us. We were going to come.
0: I go, then you shouldn't come here.
1: Oh, my God. The numbers you'd get from having Princess Catherine on your Mike, we would have to tie her up.
0: You would. But like, Mike, am I wrong? Because I go, if that's going to offend
2: you. She's had one podcast appearance in 6 years. But no, that's where Brittany puts her foot down.
1: Like, what? You're high for that.
2: We
1: you
2: would
1: liar.
2: Apologize. Sorry. I'd bend down on my knee. I'd do whatever we needed to do.
0: This is not. This place is not safe for you.
1: This is life changing.
0: This is not your journey.
1: Again, Mike, we got to hog tie her.
2: Yeah, we will be.
0: You'd have to because yeah. I go, if that's going to offend you, I'm going to do something way worse than that. I promise you.
1: You genuinely think if she was like, and I mean this, like if this was something that was presented and they were like, however, you do have to use her proper title.
0: Going forward, yes. But would I ever go to a place of, hey, by the way, if you call her Princess Kate, she's walking out. Okay, then she probably shouldn't come because, like, I'm going to try my hardest and I'll probably be fine. Or if worse, they were like, you need to apologize for everything bad you've ever said because I talk a lot of crap because that's punching way up. And if they were like, you need to apologize for all those things, I'd go, I'm not doing that. I'm the one who's like, I'll never sign an NDA. Like, about I go, what? That is not my journey. I'm not meant for you're going to be fine. I also think, to be honest, like, I get that, like, cool, great. That it's going to be boring. What is she going to tell us?
1: She doesn't do interviews. It'd be great.
0: I know, it'd be pretty boring.
2: No, it's going to be boring.
0: Thank
2: did you hear the Prince William one? It was awful.
0: Yeah.
1: Yeah, it got a lot of views, got
2: awful.
1: A lot of clicks.
2: Yeah, it did, but it wasn't great.
1: Mm-hmm. Oh, and look who was interviewing him.
2: Well, that's the thing. I couldn't believe they even allowed
1: because
2: that to happen because there's no way Jason and Travis are following the letter of the law with the Royals. That had to be completely recorded and edited and then obviously ripped apart and then approved before they let that one go.
0: It's why I love radio.
2: Yeah.
0: We put exactly out what happens. Mm-hmm. We don't get a chance to fix it, right? Like, it's real conversations. And, like, that's my, like, I love that. The reason they went to New Heights is because they're not journalists, and they will go, we'll agree to whatever you want. They're a Kendall in this moment.
2: Yep.
0: Mm-hmm. And they're saying, we'll get views. It'll mean so much to us. It'll get so much whatever. And I go,
1: and I get to talk to a princess.
0: Oh, you better not call her that. I don't know why. That seems offensive.
1: I can call her princess.
0: Not with the way you're saying it.
1: Princesa.
0: Princesa.
1: Speaking of saying things, Mike, you saw this kind of breaking news about The Bachelor.
2: Yeah, we've got a document that was obtained by Variety that was sent a couple weeks ago, from the producers of The Bachelor. So if you don't know, Warner Brothers TV is technically the producers of The Bachelor series. And they sent a cease and desist to Fox Nation. Now let's tell you why. The Bachelor former host.

0: Chris Harrison. You may mention or remember we talked about the fact that he's got an upcoming series called The Vow that's headed to Fox Nation. Well, we just got our first promo videos on Fox Nation for this, and according to the cease and desist, they have to stop using those promos because it's, quote, a plain attempt to capitalize and ride on the coattails of the intellectual property that and the goodwill that The Bachelor has.
1: Duh.
2: Yeah.
1: He's literally standing there with roses in his hand,
0: yeah,
1: plucking apart the petals like they do at the very opening scene of every Bachelor.
2: But, like, these are a lot of romantic tropes.
0: Yep.
2: Can you trademark them? Like, you know what I mean? Like, petals? You can't own Bachelor. You can't own petals. You can't own roses.
0: And again, I think, and they do go on to say, they have no objection with Fox and Lionsgate releasing a dating show hosted by Chris Harrison in it of itself. But so far, all the promotion that they've seen is only off of the back of the franchise and its merits, not the merits of this new television show, is what this claim is saying.
2: It's giving Buc-ee's.
0: Mm-hmm.
2: It's giving Buc-ee's. If you don't know, Buc-ee's is this, like, iconic, amazing gas station that's in Texas that has like everything in it, and they sell all things with this little gopher on it. And they have sued many companies that even have a little animal with a red logo or any sort of gopher, even though there was a town that was called like, what was it called? Like, was it called Gopherville or something? And they had a gopher and they sued. And it's like, Bachelor, first off, you did not create this trope. You did not create dating shows. And I get it. Are they absolutely benefiting off the fact? That's why they hired him. But I don't know. In this day and age, you can sue somebody because they're doing a dating show. How do you reinvent that wheel?
1: Have you watched the trailer? I'm watching it again right now just because I was like, I want to. Yeah. Okay. So at the bottom of the link that you have on there, if you're at home, just Google it with Fox Nation. The second words after the petals and him adjusting his lapel is The Bachelor. Then the women. Then the drama. It is evoking in the same font as they use for The Bachelor. And then they show Chris Harrison in there. It looks like they're trying to make it look like there's a mansion behind him. I mean, the way the petals be dropping, it is very much like, and you know what you're not
0: the
1: into.
0: The slow motion, adjusting the...
1: Yes.
0: Yeah, this is 100% The Bachelor.
2: And it's meant to be, because there's a joke that says, right when it goes to him, he goes, expecting someone else?
1: Yeah.
2: Like, so it's definitely playing into that, but I don't think you can sue on flower petals on a romantic dating show. Also, if I was The Bachelor, I'd go, good luck. Like, I don't know how many people, we're barely holding on to our people. Good luck. Get rid of,
0: This cease and desist did more promotion for The Vow than The Vow would have ever been able to do on Fox Nation by itself.
2: The Vow probably put this out there.
0: We never would have talked about it if it wasn't for this lawsuit.
2: The Vow probably put it out there and it's not even true.
0: Yeah.
1: Yeah, I think, Mike, didn't you and I talk about it maybe for 10 minutes one day? We're like, Chris Harrison's on a new show called
0: Exactly.
1: The Vow.
2: All right, this celebrity non-couple says, we're just friends who like roller coasters because celebrities are just like us.
3: Except when they're not.
4: 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Talk to me about something. 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
0: Let's check out those roads with a look at your My Talk traffic. We've got a crash here near Maple Grove. This is westbound on 610. We've got actually some, eastbound 610. This is some debris in the roadway. It's right around 169. Seems like the crash there has been cleared, but there is some debris that's bothering things. And we've got a very big slowdown here. Again, eastbound 610, starting around Zachary Lane and continuing all the way until you get over to pretty much 252, that long stretch there, starting in Maple Grove and headed towards like the Fridley and Blaine area there. So that is really our big rough spot right now. Both directions of 35E are slow around Randolph Avenue, whether you're coming to St. Paul or leaving St. Paul. Again, there's that construction over the Mississippi River there, but then also northbound, we're having some slowdowns here at this time. And then a little backed up in Woodbury right now, northbound 494, right as it gets to 94. No crash currently reported there, but it does seem like something is causing a bit of a slowdown. Let's take a look at your forecast. We've got an overnight low tonight with much cooler temperatures. We're dropping down to 45 tonight, mostly clear. Tomorrow, 62 going to be the high with a mostly sunny sky. Right now, it is mostly sunny and a nice cool 65 here at My Talk 107.1.
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0: Undercover Boss is back. It's making its return to CBS, and it's the reality series that you may remember, where a boss from a company goes undercover and sees what it's really like working for his own company. Well, we've got a new host. Drew Carey is going to be hosting this refresh take, is how they claim this is going to be, a refreshing take on its 12th season of Undercover Boss. Again, Drew Carey going to be hosting it. It first launched back in 2010 on CBS, won Emmys for Outstanding Reality Program in both 2012 and 2013. So Undercover Boss is back. We also mentioned that G.I. Joe is getting a reboot, and Danny McBride is going to be behind it, not only producing, writing, and directing, but now he's got his first A-list cast member, and it is an A-list cast member. Bradley Cooper is going to be starring as Duke in the G.I. Joe reboot. Again, that one from Danny McBride. So no other details right now, but it is from Paramount, and we will get, I'm sure, more casting announcement, plot details, and of course a timeline. They haven't even started with any sort of filming, but we did get some teases about G.I. Joe's retelling back in one of the Transformers movies, I guess, the end of Transformers Rise of the Beasts, and now this is going to be the payoff. And then finally, Colleen Hoover is taking advantage of, or her book is taking advantage of, the upcoming release of Verity. The book version of it has topped the book charts following the film release, the film adaptation release. This was a 2018 romantic thriller. Verity, it's back on the bestsellers list and is crushing right now on all different platforms for you to get books. So there you go. That's a look at your My Talk Dirt Alert for this hour. For more entertainment news, you can download the MyTalk app. You can go to MyTalk1071.com.
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15: Let's go, girls.
2: Okay, Kendall, Mark, do you remember when Ray and Michael B. Jordan were on that roller coaster at Six Flags together?
1: Yes, yes. And we were like, are they dating?
2: And if you don't know, Ray is, baby, where the hell is my husband?
1: Perfect.
2: Thank you. She has other songs too, but I like that one.
1: But that's like the one.
2: I kind of get worried. I'm like, I'm not trying to manifest finding a husband, so I don't always sing it out loud. So you're welcome.
1: That's how it works. So be careful.
2: That's how I got a cat. Ray and Michael B. Jordan, they were on this. They were at Six Flags together on a roller coaster. Everyone's like, oh my God, they must be dating. To which, hey, we're just friends who like roller coasters. Is what Ray said.
1: Huh?
2: Can you and a friend ride a roller coaster who are different sexes? And it be just friends?
1: Past
2: I don't know.
1: The age of 16? No. What do you mean? Hey, Mike, want to go ride a roller coaster with me?
0: Not particularly. I'll throw up on you, especially if it goes backwards.
2: Thank God, because I was really worried to have to tell both of your significant others about this. that burden would be on me.
1: And not just ride the roller coaster, but sit next to me.
0: Mm.
2: That's a weird vibe.
1: See?
2: Weird vibe.
1: It's weird.
2: I would do it with Mike for sure.
1: He wouldn't do it with you, didn't you hear?
2: It'll throw up, yeah. Yeah. Well, to be clear, he said he'd throw up on you. I don't know. I'm sure there's only a you thing. I guess we were doing a show thing, right? We're like, mm-hmm. we're going to ride this. But again, that's like
1: that's work.
2: Anomaly kind of thing.
1: Yeah, we got into Valley Fair early once with the Jason show. So I rode the roller coaster with all my male colleagues.
2: Yeah.
1: But it was a work event.
2: I can't.
1: And half of them were gay.
2: I can't. Helps. I'm trying to think of a scenario
1: where a super sexy friend is like, let's go ride roller coasters together. We're just friends, Brittany.
2: I also, as an adult, don't know if I'm in a place of going to an amusement park without Margot. Like, are roller coasters in my mind for kids now?
1: Roller coasters are for like 16-year-olds who want to make out somewhere in private, and it's the only place they can find.
2: Definitely not what they're for.
1: Well,
2: a roller coaster makeout is awful.
0: Maybe like a lazy river or something. Like
2: I just see teeth.
0: Yeah, I know. You're going to be.
2: I see head injuries.
0: Major issues.
2: I'm trying to wonder. It's like explains a lot. Kendall.
0: You just show up at back to the station. You got blood all over your mouth. And you got my tongue.
2: Like, how she was it? You're just full of blood and bruises. How was it? You go, amazing. It was a great. I love her.
1: I hit my face on the roller coaster, not on her boobs.
2: I can't stress enough how often whenever I think about roller coasters, how I think about when that guy, John Van Condon, the guy who was on the Danielle Steele covers, he got hit by a goose. And I think about that all the time. What was his name?
1: Fabio
2: got hit. There was a goose that hit him in the face.
1: On a roller coaster?
2: Yes. And he got done with it. And he was really injured.
0: Oh, my. There's blood. There's a lot of blood.
1: Mike, don't look. Our producer will pass out, Brittany.
2: I'm not trying to laugh, but it's just like that's what pops in my head whenever I think of it. That like slow descent where everyone's done with the roller coaster, you know, and they're like, how was it? And he's just bleeding. And they're like, he killed that goose, by the way.
1: Duh.
2: So like, yeah, he had a bloody face, but that goose, dead.
1: Did they press charges?
2: Probably. The goose had a family.
0: Oh, no. Yeah, the ride dropped about 85 miles per hour near a pond, and that's when a flock of geese were flying away, and Fabio went head-to-head with one and killed it. 1999.
2: And he's a professional hot guy. Like, hit me. I'm on radio. I can have any sort of face injury, but not Fabio.
1: Oh, my God.
0: And it was totally a promo event, too, like for the grand opening. So he's just like trying to wipe it off like, oh, we're good, guys. This is so much fun. I'm loving it.
2: Well, and that sticks to me.
1: Are you serious?
0: It was a promotion event for the brand new Apollo's Chariot roller coaster. Yes.
2: And he gets hit in the face with a goose.
0: Yep.
1: I just want you guys to know, if we ever do something that one of us doesn't want to do, we'll just all look at each other and go, Fabio.
0: Fabio. Love it.
2: Fabio.
1: Like, next time you're in a meeting at work, people, and you don't think you can do it, just think, Fabio.
0: Oh, he's around all these women that are dressed up in like these Greek outfits.
2: Ancient Greece, yes.
0: And they've got blood all over them. It's all white, and the woman behind him literally has blood on her face. What?
2: See, Mike, whenever I think of that slow, and keep in mind, I was on a roller coaster for 13 days, and my first thing that's ever drummed up whenever we talk about roller coasters and like that slow descent of like, how was it? You know, like, okay, we did the big drop and now we're all done. I always think of Fabio full of blood and those Greece women that are with him, and it was just, oh
1: my God, this picture is everything. everything.
0: It's so perfect.
1: I've lived my whole life not knowing this existed.
2: You're so welcome. And they're like,
0: and one girl's got blood on her face, and she's like,
2: And then the girls next to her are like, "Are you okay?" And they're all wearing like the leaf things in their hair, like Greek goddesses. And
1: it's the gladiator.
2: And he can't go anywhere because he's strapped in, and he's just like, "This is what's happening right now."
1: Oh my God. I do hope that they leaned into like, don't worry, it's just the average day in the Colosseum. Like, I mean?
2: That's great marketing, but you know what they should have done? Immediately killed all the geese on the lake. And I'm not a pro geese killer. I don't normally say that, but if we're going to have a roller coaster that could possibly hit geese,
0: I tell you that it is still operating now 27 years later.
1: What?
0: Busch Gardens Williamsburg theme park. Yep, it's still going strong.
1: Does it have a picture of Fabio and the goose?
0: It needs to.
1: The goose. Rest in peace.
2: R.I.P.
1: Like a little plaque. A goose died here. A goose was murdered.
0: Fabio's nose. A plaque just says Fabio's nose.
2: He's a literal beautiful person. That's his career, is beautiful person. I don't even know what his personality is like. Nobody cares. He's a professional face. And he's the only one that got hit with a goose. What did you do in a past life, Fabio, that caused this to happen? You have cursed energy.
1: Oh, my God.
2: That's such a... And keep in mind, I went on a roller coaster I don't know how many times. Didn't even come close to getting hit in the face with a goose.
1: Yeah, if you didn't know, Brittany rode the wild thing here in Minnesota
2: 13
1: for...
2: 13 days.
1: 13? I thought it was 11 days.
2: I forget. I should look it up. I
1: remember
2: it's an odd
1: number. Next time it'll
2: be 15. I feel like I always go back
0: and
2: forth.
0: Let me send Dan a message. He'll know.
2: Yeah, yeah, yeah.
1: Oh, my God. But, like, what...
2: I don't know.
1: This should be our Halloween costume.
2: Oh my God. Mike has a bloody face and you and I are wearing like the Greek costume.
1: You guys, Project Down and Dirty.
2: What?
1: Get this. I don't know why.
2: No,
1: we're
2: this can't apply.
1: It's close to... Listen.
2: I'm listening. I'm coming from a safe space. You're right. You're right.
1: It's Project Down and Dirty. Yeah. It's the week before Halloween. It's Mike's birthday. People are going to be like, what do you want to do for the night of your birthday? Be like, well... I don't know if we all just dress up a little bit. Remember the time that they made us all think that it was like a Halloween costumed event and we all wore one?
2: Yeah.
1: It was a joke?
2: Yeah.
1: What if we do this? What if you and I get out the Greek costumes? You know I already own one of these.
2: Here's a problem.
1: Like it's fake blood.
0: Oh, I know. I'm good. I'm in.
1: And nobody will know what the hell is happening and we won't explain it.
2: I do love that.
1: Thank you.
2: Think it's team building.
1: Uh-huh.
2: I love a niche joke that nobody gets, and I don't want to explain myself ever, so this works out well for me.
1: Mm-hmm. We have to get you a long, flowing wig.
0: Oh, I'm in. I love that. You know I love hair. I still got the Elsa hair.
2: That might actually work.
0: I can just undo the braids, and we'll see how it looks.
1: Cut it a little bit.
2: Yeah. This one might work.
1: This could work.
2: I don't know if being in the airport full of blood is the vibe we want to go for.
1: It's okay. We're in the hotel next to the airport.
2: Okay.
1: So, like, I'm pretty sure it's
2: I'm like 40% in. I don't know what world.
1: Brittany, this is a group event I'm saying I'll do with you.
2: I'm 60% in.
1: I'll do a dance on social media.
2: I'm 90% in.
1: She's in.
2: I'm in. If I could do a niche, like, dance and nobody knows what, and, like, honestly, the video gets 3 likes, but those 3 people are like, that niche event is something I think about all the time.
1: You guys dressed up like Fabio getting hit in the face by a bird.
2: You know how many emails and messages I got about saying he looks cool in anything he wears when we were talking about Dream Phone, where people were like, I forgot I had that memory in me.
1: Yes.
0: Brittany, you rode that dang thing 17 days. Over 1,581 times.
1: You've told
0: you
1: me.
0: You and Doug LeClaire.
2: Me and Doug.
1: You've told me your whole life, Brittany.
2: We've known each other for 2.5 years.
1: Your whole life that you wrote it 11 days.
0: Oh, no, it does say 11 days now. Oh, well, you got, AI. What are you doing?
2: AI.
0: What are you doing, AI?
1: I thought I was for a minute. I didn't trust you anymore.
0: Nope, it was 11 days, 1,581.
1: Wow.
2: 1,500. 1,000 times. 1,500 times.
1: That's a lot.
2: In my defense, I do downplay things in a way that I went, maybe it was 15 days. Maybe I did. I don't know. Mm-hmm. And I also keep in mind, head injury. I was on a roller coaster for somewhere between 11 and 15 days. Nobody knows.
1: No one would let you do that these days. Let me just be clear. There are way too many lawsuits.
2: And I'm thankful for that. It's good to know, like, Margo will never have to be on a roller coaster. I act like I had to be on there. She was forced
1: down
2: to get an IKEA car or whatever.
0: IKEA car?
2: Is it IKEA something?
0: You can get everything at IKEA nowadays.
2: You got to build it yourself.
0: Yeah, of course.
2: That's the worst part. Making the engine.
1: Oh, my God.
2: TaskRabbit, be danged.
1: Hey, guys, we got to go. Pregnant Anne Hathaway is our favorite version of Anne Hathaway. We'll be right back.
5: Brittany and Kendall.
2: I get it. Us Gen Zers aren't having sex. We're fine with it. There's like so many more things to do than sex. Reading, writing, arithmetic.
1: It's like, are you naming up classes you take in school?
5: 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My Talk 107.1. Everything entertainment.
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5: 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Sit still? 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Speak up? 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Take it.

0: Anne Hathaway is extremely pregnant right now, and she's doing a ton.
1: How pregnant is she?
0: Extremely pregnant. And she is ready for all of the press, for all the movies she's been in, to be over. And you can tell. And, like, as people who have been pregnant before, we support this energy.
1: It's so funny how, like, I guess like any medical thing, but especially pregnancy, you could be the most motivated person in the world and you have all these plans. Like, because obviously these movies were planned years in advance. You got these forever ago, and this was like, okay, 2026 is my year. And then you're strucken with pregnancy, which is a great miracle. We love it. I was never happier than when I found out I was pregnant. But it does change your momentum a little bit.
0: Especially the tail end where you just can't breathe. You're uncomfortable. And I can't imagine being on a red carpet. I remember being on a green screen and going, nothing fits. I don't want to be here. This is not my happy place, not looking and feeling my best.
1: Like, it's really bad for the person who's pregnant. But you know who it's really bad for?
0: Tell me.
1: Co-hosts. You have to be a co-host as somebody who's super pregnant. They're breathing heavy all the time and they don't want to do anything and they need snacks constantly. It's hard for the co-host. I'm not talking about, like, I don't know who Anne Hathaway was in movies with, but it was probably hard for them too.
0: You sound like a man.
1: Thank you.
0: You hate yourself.
1: I will say this.
0: I've
1: been watching a lot of Lisa Barlow on The Real Housewives of Salt Lake City, and she moves in this world as the most confident person. And I've been trying to take that energy on, and I have been getting a lot of, like, man energy. And I think that's leaking through in this situation.
0: You think?
1: Okay. Just wanted you to know, it's also hard for the people around the pregnant person.
0: Well, Anne Hathaway has now said multiple times, I do not deny anything, that she was like, I'm going to get done with this Verity, which is the last movie that she's in. She's like, I'm going to get done with this tour and be done. I'm going to disappear for months. You will not see me.
1: Because she had The Odyssey, she had End of Oak Street, and now she has Verity. That's all these.
2: Devil Wears Prada, too?
1: Oh, my God. I forgot.
2: It all started back then.
1: I forgot the one that she literally, like, spearheaded.
0: Yeah. So she's like, and then I'm done. So she just did a red carpet for Verity. And there's a bunch of actors up there. And she's like, this incident that has now gone viral happens where she's trying to show, I want to set the stage because we're going to listen to her talk about it. She's showing everybody, okay, we're all going to look left and then we're going to pause like 1, 2, 3, 4, move your head 5, 6, move your head 7, 8. And like, so they'd all be looking in the same direction for the photographers. She's talking about this incident to Jimmy Fallon and it's so funny.
3: 1, 2, 3, 4, 5, 6, 7, just like that. Let's do it.
4: By way of chorus line, like it was just so. And the thing about it was, I did it. I was trying to be helpful. The photographers, there were so many of us, and the photographers were like getting upset, and so the vibe was changing.
3: Yes.
4: And I was just trying to be helpful.
3: Yes.
4: And so I did the thing, and as soon as I was done, I went, oh no,
3: this is gonna go viral.
4: Because when I was doing it, I was like, I'm trying to get you your picture, and then I was done, and I was like, but there's also video.
3: Yes. There's always video.
4: And I went into a full cringe crouch on the inside.
3: No. And I loved it. It's great.
4: No,
3: it was just very.
4: So I apologize, everybody.
3: Yeah, yeah. Come on. Give me a break.
4: That girl came out to play last night. Actually, she didn't come to play. She came from business.
3: That's right.
0: And she goes, and then they talk a little bit more. And she goes, you know, honestly, like, she told them, like, okay, we're going to go this. And she loudly verbalizes to everybody, and then I'm going to leave.
1: Okay. Because I was a little confused by this. We're seeing a video. This is kind of visual. She's on the red carpet of Verity, and then she's organizing the photo shoot.
0: Yeah, she tells them, look left.
1: Yeah.
0: Slowly make your way to look right to the group of people.
1: I get it now. Because when you were saying photo shoot, I kept thinking not red carpet. I was like, she's just at a photo shoot, and she looks weird. I get what you're saying now.
0: But
1: she's in charge of the group picture, and she's decided to take on the group picture of, like, guys, we got to get this. Look left, look forward, look right, we're done.
0: We're done here.
1: It's like that one girl at prom who's like, hey, parents, we got to take turns in taking this photo. And, like, Alyssa all of a sudden takes charge. She's going to be a CEO someday and decides, like, we're all looking left. Now we're looking at my mom. Now we're looking at Rebecca's mom.
0: Everybody good?
1: We're done.
0: Everybody good? She also was supposed to, she did this interview with Hot Ones, which is, if you didn't know, it's where they sit down and they answer these questions and they eat hotter and hotter chicken wings. She said she was so excited to do it. And she's like, I've always wanted to be on it. I really wanted to talk about our movies. And she's like, but my doctors were really nervous about how hot the wings would be. She's like, they didn't want me to go into early labor, so I ate these like dummy wings. And she's like, I've just acted. Like
1: she actually did do it though?
0: She did it, but she like halfway through ate dummy wings.
1: Okay.
0: Because her doctors were like, we support you getting it, girl. Like, do your job, work your dream. You can't eat these super spicy chicken wings or your baby will come out. Like, it's just funny. She's just like, I don't care anymore.
1: Yeah, I thought she didn't end up doing it. I thought she said she's going to skip it.
0: She did dummy wings.
1: Dummy wings. Okay.
0: She ate dummy wings. I don't even know what that means. I'm like, were they fake?
2: My favorite comment is she says, and if it ends up that the baby's overdue, I'm going to be giving Sean a call. Because we're going to get some of that da bomb and we're going to get da baby out.
0: She's like, she's just done.
1: She's done. It's so relatable. Something in my life that I have to say, I love Anne, pregnant Anne Hathaway. Thank you, God, for making her do so much press and getting her out in these streets. We can hear her yell at everybody. I love it. I also love that you are watching The Real Housewives of New York. It makes my life better. It makes everyone's life better. We all acknowledge it.
0: Sure. Everybody's life is better.
1: Can we talk about how casual the billionaire Erica mentioned Annie wants me to go to or has invited me to the Prada, the Devil Wears Prada 2 premiere when she met Anne Hathaway?
0: Yeah. Yeah. She's trying to go. One of the women is trying to convince her to go to their nonprofit event, like fundraiser, because she's got deep pockets. And she's like, I can't. Annie asked us personally. And to which the answer is, well, Meryl Streep didn't ask you. So
1: I know.
0: I'm like, you people are Carol's, outrageous.
1: This season is so fun because there's so many big names. Watching Martha Stewart eat on the side of a restaurant and interact with a kid that she misgenders was so funny.
0: Yeah.
1: So amazing.
0: She's like, your little girl's so cute. Oh, no, he's a boy. Which I, as a mom, would have just been like, thanks.
1: Yeah, I know. And then you can see he goes, we'll talk about that later. Oh, my God.
0: Martha.
1: So funny. When we get back, we're so lucky. iTalk loves local and we love Simonson Salon and Spa. We've got an esthetician and a stylist here on the BK Show. But before that, Mike, how are the roads?
2: Let's find out by taking a look at your MyTalk traffic. There's a slowdown here, 35W heading southbound due to an accident between 26th Street overpass and Lake Street there in Minneapolis is where that one is at. Southbound 52, also an issue here as you're leaving St. Paul right at the exit ramp for Plato Boulevard. That's pretty slow through that stretch at this time. And then there's a vehicle blocking a lane here in Mendota Heights. It's northbound on 149. And I just bring this up because, again, not a heavily trafficked as much as some other areas. But because of this vehicle block lane there, it is just one lane. And that is really slowing things up through that area. So, again, if you're in the Mendota Heights area, it's northbound on 149. Just be aware of that. And then both directions of 169 are pretty slow around 394 at this time. Let's jump over, take a look at your forecast. Got a beautiful fall weekend coming up in Minnesota. We're going to drop down to 44, the overnight low tonight, with a mostly clear sky. Tomorrow, mostly sunny and up to 62 for the high. But again, for the weekend, we're talking like 65 each day and pretty nice, mostly cloudy, beautiful weekend on tap. 66 is where we sit right now with a sunny sky here at My Talk 107.1.
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16: 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Everything Entertainment.

0: You're listening to the BK Show, and My Talk loves local. We love them so much, we beg them to come in and hang out with us. This is Simonson Salon and Spa. We've got stylist JD. Is it Stormon?
1: Stormon.
0: We got too excited talking about fashion to ask you, like, how to say your last names. And then Heidi Drager.
2: Yes.
0: And tell JD, what does a stylist at Simonson Salon and Spa mean? What does that mean for, like, what do you do?
2: What does it mean? I think a part of my job in doing what I do is the impact that you do for people, right? You're making them feel confident, making them feel beautiful, and that can go so far, right?
0: Yeah.
2: You know, someone's having a bad day, they come and get their hair done. It just, you feel good about making someone feel better.
0: And
2: you know?
0: some of the salons, they only do, like, hair cutting or color. Do you do it all? Like,
2: we do it all.
0: I love that.
2: Yeah, we do it all. And in that way, too, it's like, you know, you can go from, you know, beginning to end with your client and maximize, like, what you need for that person, you know?
0: That's so cool.
1: Heidi, I got to talk to by the way, both of you are gorgeous. We walk in and they're like,
0: you smell
1: okay,
0: good.
1: The salon ladies are here.
0: I was telling them, I mentioned Ficacello's as soon as I saw them because that's just what you remind me of. It's just like this great salon with a great smell.
1: Amazing. So, Heidi, you are an AP esthetician. What does the AP stand for, by the way?
3: So that stands for advanced practice. So what that means is we get to have a little bit more fun. We get to do microneedling, chemical peels, microcurrent, lots of other things aside from just waxing and basic facials.
1: Because I think, too, a lot of people don't understand that maybe, like, there are so many different levels of what you can do. And when you're someone who's an AP esthetician, you can go, hey, girl, you come in and you're like, help, what do I need? You can look at them, Heidi, and go, here's some suggestions. Like, I can do it all.
3: Yes, we can do it all.
1: Mm-hmm. I love that. Simonson Salon Spa, I think, are throughout the state, which I think is amazing. You have three different locations?
3: Yeah. Yes.
1: Mm-hmm. Coon Rapids, Maple Grove, and Plymouth to check them out. We want to know a little bit about some of the trends that you're seeing right now. JD, because you're a stylist, let's talk a little bit about hair. What are the things that the girlies and the gays, as we like to say here, are coming in for right now?
2: You know, we're seeing a lot of, you know, bobs coming in the salon. You know, chopping off a little bit of length, mid-length, you know, hair. For the colors for falls, a lot of reds, you know, coppers.
1: I went full red last fall.
0: Yeah, it was actually
1: so
0: illegal. I, like, by law, won't let her be anything but blonde because, like, I'm the brunette. And she started on my territory a little bit. It was awkward.
2: Stay on your own side.
0: Yeah,
2: stay in your lane.
0: Oh, my God, Jade, thank you.
1: Okay, and when you say bob, JD, I'm thinking of, like, the what I think is, like, the French bob.
2: You know, a little bit longer, you know,
0: like
2: collar on the collar. Yep, kind of like collarbone, you know, 90s hair, right? 90s blowouts, you know, mid-length. Not that you can't have long hair, you know, they're just kind of, you know, changing up a little bit, you know. A little less hair to work with, blunter ends, you know, thicker perimeter.
1: Nice.
2: You know, still curls, you know.
0: JD, I saw, like, you were talking kind of about, like, there are times where I love the idea of dyeing my hair, but I am very, like, I probably can't get in, like, every month or 2 months like you're supposed to. Are there options you can start playing around with that will elongate that color or like that I can get those cuts and it kind of have it last longer?
2: You know, a couple things. With colors, right, a lot of people don't want to put a lot of chemicals on their hair, right? Mm-hmm. They don't want to come in as often. We're busy. Can't commit to appointments. We don't want to go. Sometimes putting in extensions in, right, that have that color built in,
0: ooh,
2: right? You're not altering your natural color. You're not damaging it. It's an easy maintenance. It's super, you know, easy to maintain. And it's a good way to kind of introduce your hair to a different color without having to commit to it fully.
0: And you mentioned balayage, too.
2: Yeah.
0: What does balayage mean, then? Like, if I got balayage, can you let that grow out if, like, let's say the appointment gets away from you?
2: You can. And that's what the nice thing about it is. You have a little bit more of the roots, you know, towards the top, right? You're not looking for that fresh highlight right through there. We can see that solid line of, you know, regrowth, right?
0: Yeah.
2: Balayage, usually about, I would say, 3 to 4 months coming in.
1: You know? I do. Yeah. And it's amazing because it, for me, like busy mama too, I don't have to come in as often.
0: I love that.
2: Well, and you can get glasses too to kind of refresh the color. You know, I'm sure being a blonde starts looking a little brassy, start using, you know, losing some of that blonde that you like. So coming in for toners, purple shampoos to kind of extend the longevity of your hair color.
1: 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I love that you guys have been around for 43 years, like a local company that has multiple locations. I think, too, one of the things that we talk about a lot is like getting an easier routine, doing things where, like, you're talking, Heidi, specifically with being an esthetician. Mm-hmm. I can come in and go, I only have an hour once every 2 months. Like, is that something that other people are coming in for right now? They're going, what can I do to improve myself as quickly as possible?
3: Yes. You know, if you have an hour once every 2 months to come in and get a service, come get a good facial and invest in some really good at-home skincare. We have some really great skincare lines that we use within our treatment rooms and that we have in our store. As a really experienced esthetician, if you're coming in just a couple times a year, but if you are using really great, tailored to you at home skincare, we're going to be all right.
1: So, yeah, tell me, I want to like deep dive into that a little bit more, Heidi, because I think a lot of people are listening and going, what does that mean? Do I need to have 55 different products?
3: Oh, absolutely not. That's an absolute pet peeve of mine. I want my clients, we want our clients to have maybe no more than 6-ish, maybe 7 products.
1: Amazing.
3: And your skincare routine, if it's taking you more than 10 minutes at night and more than 5 minutes in the morning, stop.
0: It's just not sustainable.
3: No,
0: like,
3: anytime
0: somebody starts telling me, like, now step 42, you're going to, I go,
3: no.
0: My ADHD would never. Right.
3: And not only is it confusing, but now you're not going to use it because it took too much time. So you spent all this money on this product that you're not going to use. And you come back to your esthetician 3 months later and say, it didn't work.
0: And
3: you weren't using it.
1: Right.
0: Okay, I have a question, Heidi. I recently did a peel.
3: Yes.
0: And it, like, changed my face shape. Like, I mean that in a good way. Like, I feel like I had, like, all of a sudden I could, like, see things that I like even more. Like, it was crazy how much it changed.
3: Yeah.
0: And I never thought a peel could do something like that.
3: Well, it's not that it's changing your face shape. But what's happening is that the stratum corneum is being exfoliated.
0: Of course it is.
3: And so what ends up happening is that your tissue is absorbing more of your treatment product. It absorbs more moisturizer, and it does that because it doesn't have all that dead, dry skin to cut through.
0: It was so cool. I've never had something to have it. And I'm like, oh my God, this is an essential worker in my life.
3: A peel. It's great. Yes. Yeah.
1: Okay. I am a little high maintenance. Sometimes. I don't know. I get my nails done every 2 weeks. I love to, like, balayage to me, I'm like, that's my kind of, I can be a little bit calmer about coming in and getting my hair done. But if we're talking to someone like me who's thinking about coming to Simonson Salon and Spa, what is something that you're like, JD, you go, okay, then I'm so excited to do this with you? Like, that they're ready to be adventurous. They're like, I want to come in and have a good time.
0: Or just tell me and Kendall what you would do to us, you know, specifically.
2: I'm huge on extensions, you know,
0: yes,
2: like, and
0: fun.
2: It's not necessarily you have to do long and all this hair, right? You're going for a look, right? Mm-hmm. You got finer hair, weaker sides. Let's pop a couple in on the sides, right? And that can change somebody dramatic, right? Like, you never had hair that's gotten all the way to the end. A lot of breakage in the front, right? You want that thickness, that fullness, holding in curl, right? You know, putting just a couple pieces of hair in there, it just does a world of difference. But you're not committing to, you know, 3 boxes of hair or 16 inches of hair that you can't maintain.
0: And that's so interesting, JD, that you're talking about it very casually because, the girlies that I went to school with, when they would get extensions, it was very expensive. But if you're talking about a few little pieces, those are kind of like not as extreme of a change and not as extreme of a price, I'm guessing.
2: Well, even like mine, I have extensions in, right?
0: Oh.
2: Mine aren't super long, right? It's a little bit thicker than
1: you
2: my natural
1: never
2: hair.
1: Know.
0: Never
1: right?
0: know.
2: I can put them in a ponytail. I can curl it. I can do all the things above, right? But you're going for a look of what you want, right? You don't always have to go extreme. You know, you go simple, you know, conservative. It's whatever you want. Popping some color in without committing to that. You know, there's just... There's a lot of options.
1: I think that that's such a good thing to bring up too. To your point, Brittany, everybody always just assumes that it's going to be so intense. And in Minnesota, even me, who's like, I'm a little high maintenance, I still don't want it to be anything that's like intense. I'm not an LA girly. Heidi, same question for you as an esthetician. If somebody's like, all right, I've done the basics. I've done, you know, a brow wax. I've gotten a basic facial. Like, what's something that you would suggest a next step to level up would be?
3: You know, I think it all depends upon the issues that you're having with your skin. But I do think kind of once we hit like the age of 30, you know, a couple microneedlings a year is really, really beneficial. We do our microneedling from our forehead all the way down to the collarbone. So face and neck, because our neck's age too.
1: Yeah.
3: But, you know, starting that kind of in your 30s is more of a preventative measure. One microneedling treatment, they say, is equivalent to 1 full year use of retinols.
0: What?
1: Wow.
3: So,
1: I'm so in.
3: So 1 microneedling treatment is the equivalent to having used a retinol for a year.
1: Oh my God, you're blowing my mind.
2: You know how I am. Yeah. I hate retinol. Me and retinol have fought left and right.
3: I have an answer for you.
0: Tell me right now.
3: You need
0: now.
3: Lipid-soluble vitamin A. Way more gentle on the skin.
0: Everything you're saying, yes. Will you write it down for me on my own body?
3: I got you. Thank you. I love that.
0: We are so lucky. Thank you guys so much. It's been so fun hanging out with you. This is Simonson Salon and Spa. And if you're interested in, I don't know, getting some extensions or getting a full microneedling that'll prevent you from putting retinol on for a year, then go to simonsons.com or follow their Insta at Simonson Salon and Spa. Thank you guys so much. And thank you for the gift bag.
3: Thank you for having us.
2: Yeah. It was awesome. Thanks.
0: When we get back, Johnny Depp is about to be in our lives in a major way, and I don't know if we're emotionally ready for that. We're going to tell you about it next on The BK Show.
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0: Are we ready for Johnny Depp to enter our homes in a big way?
1: I don't know what that means, but tell me.
0: He actually is doing services and plumbing. No. Johnny Depp is now going to be Ebenezer Scrooge in the news, in the new trailer for Ebenezer that just came out. This is the Christmas Carol adaptation, and Ian McKellen's in it, Rupert Grint. This is one of those big movies that, in theory, you have your kids watch, right? Like, mm-hmm. I mean, this looks a little bit more like serious, dark. Mm-hmm. But I'm like, Johnny Depp went from not too long ago being like, I don't even know if we can do the Pirates movies anymore, to, okay, let's do a whole Ebenezer show with him.
1: His
0: beloved character. I mean, Ebenezer's got his highs and lows for sure. But I was like, wow, we've really gotten there with him.
1: It is kind of wild. He doesn't look like himself at all. Just like every character Johnny Depp has ever played, you go, oh, God, yeah, that is Johnny Depp. But I agree. Like, when did Hollywood decide, okay, it's been long enough, we can fold him back in?
0: Yeah.
2: I'll just say this is not maybe the your kids' version of it. Ty West is the one who's directing this. He's the guy that did Maxine and X and Pearl.
0: Okay.
2: This is going to be a very dark horror vibe of this telling of Ebenezer. So this is probably going to be a pretty dark. I think I'm seeing PG-13, but I can't verify that. But I think it's, yeah, PG-13 version of the film.
0: I mean, they have a lot, right? I mean, it looks like a pretty big movie, and they have a lot riding on people being ready to see Johnny Depp again, and I think people are okay.

0: Cruise. That's happening. So, I mean, you're right, Brittany. Johnny Depp is back.
1: They've greenlit him. I don't know who they are, and I don't know how the process goes, but they've decided to put a lot. I mean, there's a lot of people that's jobs and money that are relying on people saying, all right, I'm ready to give Johnny Depp, I don't want to say another chance, but like, I'm ready to dance with that Depp.
0: I mean, can the same be said about Amber Heard?
1: No.
2: Not even close.
0: And that's what I think, like, you go about it.
1: I will say this, and I hate defending, like, the men. Unequalness. I hate men. Oh, wait, did I say that? No, but I go, she wasn't somebody prior to Johnny Depp that you would hang your whole movie on.
0: You're right. She was never of his caliber. Yeah. I just mean,
1: could she come back and
0: done because of that lawsuit? And he's now in a bunch of movies, including a Christmas movie. Yeah.
1: I don't know. And I guess I'd have to know. And I agree with you. And I'm sure you're right. I don't know if she wants to come back. Like, I don't know what her motivations are around if she's like actively trying, like he's been actively trying. And I agree with you that like there would not be that standard. I mean, there would be that double standard, but I don't know if she even is like, that's something she's interested in.
2: Last we heard from her in 2022, she did want to step back from the Hollywood spotlight, just focus on raising her kids in Madrid. So that's where she's been since then.
0: Oh, she in Spain? She's,
2: yes.
0: She's like, girl, I want nothing to do with all y'all.
2: Well, she was at Elon's place for a while. So, yeah, you can.
1: And maybe that's just like the,
0: what?
1: Yeah.
2: Her and Elon Musk were absolutely a hot thing for a long time. And a lot of people think that's where she's living at right now.
0: What?
2: If you believe the blind items.
0: Wow.
2: I'll just say, I think the biggest people that are watching this are Disney, because we've had so many rumors about what the sixth or whatever it would be prior to the Caribbean movie is going to be. Mm-hmm. And there's been rumors that it's going to be led by Margot Robbie and there's going to be whatever. We've heard all the different producers now, even Jerry Bruckheimer, this last D23 was talking about it. I think they're watching this pretty closely. And if everything goes well and people show up, I think we're absolutely going to be getting him reprising his role as Jack Sparrow. 100%.
0: It's funny you mentioned Disney, because you look at who's co-starring in this movie with him. Daisy Ridley, obviously. Yep. Star Wars. Then the other movies we'd mentioned, Penelope Cruz is one of those people. Like, she is in Pirates with him, too. You're right. I mean, they're going to be taking the litmus test.
1: They're going to go, hey, is you guys okay with this? Because we got a bajillion dollars we want to make on more Pirates movies.
0: Well, speaking of potentially problematic men, Nicolas Cage. This time, I'm like, you've never been so right about a statement. He just said about the Marvel Cinematic Universe, which he was at one point a part of.
1: Ghost Rider. I don't know if that counts, right? Nope. Or he was. I guess he was also the Spider guy.
2: Spider Noir, yep. Yeah.
0: So he just said, I say this with love. When I see these 50-plus and otherwise intelligent and remarkably gifted thespians putting on these ridiculous outfits and getting ready for the fight, let's face it. For me, it's hard not to be reminded that the MCU is becoming a well-funded and glorified WWE.
1: Dang, you're right.
0: He's like, you think about it, like every little bit of the MCU has now come on down to preparing for the fight, put on your crazy costume, get in fight.
1: You forgot about the heel. Add heel.
0: Oh, okay. Add heel.
1: Add heel, like a bad guy.
0: Oh, thank
1: like
0: you.
1: Like in wrestling, the heel is like the, I'm a monster. Yeah, I'm going to kill your cool family.
2: Baby face
1: like,
2: and stilettos. Heel. Yep.
0: Okay,
2: good
0: cool
2: guy, bad guy. Baby face and heel.
1: Yeah. I was like, well, I mean, they don't have to work. I don't know if
2: some
1: Captain
2: of
1: America.
2: Do.
1: I
2: sure
1: guess true. Yeah. Hey, you know what? Also, heel and heels. So like create a heel that can't be beat. Mm-hmm. Beat that heel. That's actually the two things that exist. It's like, everybody put on your outfits and we're going to go. We somehow beat him.
0: It's just, it's like, yeah, no, you're
1: they
0: right
1: are. I will say this. Marvel is creating a space that DC is intelligently taking over in a way that is like the Penguin, the Batman, those ones that kind of move in a different way where it's like, we're actually going to look at it from the darker side or the bad guy's point of view. Not all their movies. I know that not all their movies are good, but like, I have no interest in consuming any of the MCU because I think there's enough where they throw at you where you go, I don't know. And I that's actually a lie because I watched the one with the
0: Spider-Man?
1: No, the one that came out where it's like the bad guys or the new Avengers.
2: Thunderbolts.
1: Thank you. And they were like, yeah, mm-hmm, we're the new Avengers. And

0: was like, that was okay. It was fun. I had a lot of fun with it. But like DC, if somebody tells me this is a good DC thing, I will watch it because I believe it's more well done.
1: Is Lanterns DC or
2: that
1: Marvel?
2: Is DC.
0: Yeah.
2: Oh, that is a DC project, which again, it's HBO, so they have the rights to all DC stuff.
0: And Mike,
2: Warner Brothers.
0: That's on the top of my list.
2: Yeah.
0: Like, I can't wait to watch that.
1: I've been
0: one.
1: Watching it.
2: Nice.
1: And that's why I was like, is that DC
2: awesome.
1: Or Marvel?
2: Well, what are your thoughts?
1: It was not as good as I thought it would be.
0: Really?
1: I'm only on episode 2. But, you know, you can kind of get a vibe right away. I was really excited because we'd been talking about it on the show and how, Mike, you brought up that it is the Sunday night show. It is where they put their big baby. And I'm like, my mom and I try to watch something when we're together. We're both into like, hey, let's see how the superheroes go. It was slow. The first episode is quite slow. There's way too much scene setting and it actually doesn't make a lot of sense. I really do mean this as someone coming from a universe of I like this kind of stuff. So, I'm surprised it's getting such good reviews.
2: And Brittany, I'll just say to your point, and I get what you're saying, and they are trying to do something different, which is great, opening up to a new audience.
0: Oh, no, DC versus Marvel.
2: DC
0: yes.
2: doing something different than Marvel. This is a guy who's saying this the moment after. Now, granted, I didn't see Spider-Noir, but it was nominated for Emmys, and then it was canceled after it won a couple Emmys.
0: Yeah.
2: And Spider-Man Brand New Day, the most recent MCU movie, is now the third highest grossing movie in the history of the world.
0: Yeah.
2: It did $2.5 billion. Much like his comparison to the WWE, which made $2 billion last year, it's not going to change.
0: No.
2: So, I mean, as long as it's making money, it's not going to change. He's right, but it's also not like this is going to be some monumental change.
0: No.
2: Yeah.
0: I don't expect anything to change. I just know like what's not for me anymore.
2: Yeah.
0: And like I kind of, maybe because I just went to too many, I got MCU'd out. Like, and then there's so much out there with the shows of this or that. And I was like, now I like, if I love the Penguin and I love the new Batman and I go, that's more in my lane.
1: Mm-hmm.
0: But there are times where I'm like, that MCU looks good. I haven't done any of the Spider-Mans. I might at some point, but like.
1: It always feels like you have to get caught up.
0: Yeah.
1: That's how I feel. It's like I have to know everything that's going on or I'm not going to get the joke. Because I tried Deadpool and I was like, I don't understand. I don't think this is good.
0: Yeah.
1: But if you know the MCU, you loved it.
0: Yeah, yeah, yeah.
2: Kendall, I'm 38 movies into watching all the movies leading up to Doomsday. So trust me, I get it.
0: Yeah.
2: You do have to watch a lot.
1: Because
2: I'm now getting jokes from Deadpool and Wolverine that as somebody who watched MCU, I never understood.
0: Mike is like, you don't want this life.
2: You don't want this.
0: Run.
3: Stay here as long as you can.
0: When we get back, we have 30 minutes of hot pop culture gossip and hot to go.
4: Where talk is fun.
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4: 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Everything entertainment.
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2: Let's take a look at those roads with your My Talk traffic. We've got a crash here in this one in Inver Grove Heights. It is northbound on 52 between Mendota Road, Southview Boulevard and Wentworth Avenue in Mendota Heights, Inver Grove Heights, is where that one is at. So it's a little slow there, headed northbound on 52. We're also seeing a backup on 494 in the eastbound direction, kind of through that same area, right around that Sunfish Lake area right after Delaware Avenue. It's going to start slowing up there until you get all the way over to and past the Mississippi River there. Woodbury, also a backup here, southbound now on 494, just after Tamarack Road. It's going to start slowing up, and that's going to continue until you get past this accident that has occurred right at right before Carver Avenue there. So those are pretty much your couple of spots we don't normally see slowdowns. They're experiencing the worst. Everything else is kind of what is par for the course. A little bit of a slowdown in some of those normal areas, but not a ton of crashes to report here at this moment. Let's take a look at your forecast. Beautiful weekend coming up. We're going to drop down to 44 tonight. Tomorrow, 62 and mostly sunny. Mid-60s and sun for Saturday and Sunday. It is 65 and sunny right now here at My Talk.
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13: 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What's hot to go?
0: The hottest pop culture stories of the day. Like, we've got Alex Earle out here embarrassing herself hard. Plus, Megan Fox is the new face of erectile dysfunction. This is Hot to Go. I'm Brittany.
1: I'm Kendall.
2: And I'm Mike.
1: Alex Earle says she's never read a book. Excuse me? Yeah, that's what she said. She was interviewed, and it was a very normal question that they asked the TikToker, reality star, influencer. She said, hey, what's the last, name the last book that you read? I've never read a book. Like, maybe Dr. Seuss? Girl, that is way too casual to be dropping bombs like that. That's embarrassing. What do you mean you've never read a book?
0: In her defense, the last book I read might be Dr. Seuss, but I have a 4-year-old who I read to every night.
1: God, it's just sad and weirdly embarrassing. And I'm like, do you think this is something to be proud of? Is that genuinely where you were coming from with this statement, is thinking, oh, this is super relatable. Nobody has ever read a book? Because I don't think you realize most people who even don't love to read for fun have read a book.
0: Yeah, you should have one. You should be able to name off one. And I'm just giving this advice to humans in general.
1: Please.
0: Just have one that, even if you haven't read, lie about.
1: The Da Vinci Code. Everybody says they've read it. Just watch the movie and pretend.
0: Yeah, nobody cares if you've actually, we're not going to ask follow-ups.
1: No.
0: Devil in the White City. Great Gatsby. I'm just naming books at this point. Mm-hmm. So
1: you could actually say, oh, you know, that one book about the girl who loved that guy, and someone will just name the title and you go, that one.
0: Yeah, I loved it. I don't, no follow-ups.
1: I mean, it's just, it's what's interesting because it's going around the internet so much, and her response so far has been like, this is sending me. I'm like, okay. Is this idea that why, if this is true,
0: it can't
1: why
0: be.
1: Are you playing the, like, I don't think it is. I agree with you. Like, but why are we playing this bimbo card? She went to the University of Miami. She got in there. That's how she became famous, is her Get Ready With Me videos from going to parties there. She has a scholarship program that she funds. She started up businesses. Yes, she's got a ton of people behind her to help her do that. I'm not saying she's some genius business management person, but you've read a friggin' book. Like, it's just, I don't know. I feel like as a society at large, this is just something that we shouldn't be saying because it's embarrassing.
0: It's embarrassing. It's like embarrassing. I don't know what's more embarrassing, if it's true or if you think that it's like a flex. Really cool flex to say when it's not true.
2: With the response of this is sending me, I'm kind of buying it. like, she's kind of, that was her opportunity to push back a little bit.
1: Mm-hmm.
2: Her opportunity to be like, oh, wow, this is really blown up. Guys, obviously, I've read textbooks. That's how I got through class. Obviously, I'm reading this. I'm doing this. I'm listening to this. She didn't do any of that. She's like, this is sending me.
0: I don't know. Then, like, a part of me goes, okay, instead of watching you get ready for a party, I would watch a live stream of you just quietly reading. I want you to experience
1: a book.
0: A book. It doesn't have to be a long one. I've got The Princess in Black. That's the chapter books me and Gogo are currently. All right, we've also got Mercy Watson. It's about a pig who lives in this house. Highly recommend. He loves toast.
2: To be fair, if you listen to the Hot Mess podcast when it existed, I felt the same way.
0: That, like, she didn't has never read a book?
2: Yeah. Like, I would also love to sit here and listen to you read a book, because you interviewing people, the worst thing I've ever heard, or talking about how your night before was, or whatever. Like, I get the get ready with me bit. It's awesome. You got it. You got a niche. You should never have left Alex Cooper.
1: No. No, you shouldn't have. And the thing is, too, I think no matter what the idea was with answering this way, whether it be honest, whether it be not, this isn't something to be proud of or to go, you know what, people are going to be more interested in me after this. I don't know a single person who is more interested in somebody who doesn't want to read about someone else's thoughts, doesn't want an escapism, doesn't want to educate themselves on something, that doesn't actually have a curiosity bone in their body. That's not something most people are interested in.
0: Yeah, it's not great.
1: It's not great.
0: But the nice thing we have going for us is, listen, I don't think anybody was looking to Alex Earle for their moral compass or their direction in life. I did watch and have learned to curl my hair in a specific way that gives you volume because of Alex Earle. So there's a place for her.
1: There is a place for her.
0: And that's where we're going to keep her. And, you know, I do know a lot of people that don't like to read, and that's okay.
1: Yeah,
0: but I don't think,
1: okay.
0: I, you know, it's just not a great, I don't love that there's a world where some little girl's looking up to her going, oh, that's cool.
1: Right.
2: Yeah.
0: Don't love it.
1: Mm-hmm.
0: I do love that Megan Fox has taken on the role of being the new face of erectile dysfunction. There's this ad for Rosparks. It's a prescription for erectile dysfunction, ED meds.
1: Okay.
0: And she got to be the embody the medicine in human form.
1: Mm.
0: And she's like, I stay in your system ready to go for up to 36 hours. I dissolve under your tongue. And if prescribed, I show up right at your door. Don't worry, my packaging is very discreet. She is, in theory, the medication. She's acting as the medication that'll help you in your extracurricular activities.
1: Double entendre for everything she just said.
2: Mm-hmm.
1: What? Also, this is not the face that I think of. I feel like if you just look at that face and the body in the artwork Brittany was just describing, you're probably fine.
0: See, that's the problem, Kendall.
1: Hmm.
0: It's a medical disorder, so it doesn't matter what you're looking at. But then you get it, right? Like, she is giving. If she's acting as the drug, she's giving the thing that you speak of.
1: Hmm.
0: She's creating lift. Strength.
1: Gosh, Megan Fox, I'm not, like, this isn't outside of her wheelhouse on any level, but it's not where I saw. It was not on my 2026 bingo card. Megan Fox pretends to be a little red pill.
0: Yeah.
1: Like,
2: she just did the, what was that one? There's like a soap or something that's very man specific.
0: Oh,
2: she was just doing all, like, where she was taking bathtubs with her.
1: That was Sydney Sweeney, wasn't
2: no,
1: it?
0: No,
2: this
0: she
2: was
0: did
2: this,
0: something. It was very.
2: Like that Sasquatch one or something, wasn't it?
0: Yeah, she just did an ad for something like that.
2: She did that. Yeah, Megan did that one too. I know. She's kind of leaning into that right now.
0: Huh.
2: She's
0: literally just going.
2: Maybe it was both of them. I don't know.
1: Sydney Sweeney was selling her bathwater. So.
2: Yes.
0: Yeah. But this is different.
2: Dr. Squatch is the commercial campaign where Professor Fox, the head of fictional foundation of odor excellence, teaches you how to smell better.
0: Yeah.
1: Lean in, girl.
0: I will say this. I think she's just doing anything to wear cute outfits. And I mean that respectfully, because she's pretty annoyed with MGK. So much so, we've seen her out and about with one of MGK's like big nemesis. And I think they're fighting fire with fire. It's why we think we're seeing MGK with Dakota Johnson lately, is like they're both going to a place of screw you,
1: Tell me, I need to know more about Megan Fox is being seen out with who?
0: What is his name?
2: And I'm going to find it real quick here.
1: Because MGK, I didn't know MGK had an arch nemesis she was hanging out with.
0: God, what is his name? He did a song with him a long time ago.
2: And he also did a song for the movie that we both love, The Fall Guy. He did the recreation of the... this is like such a rabbit hole.
0: But
2: I
0: know.
2: He did the recreation of the Kiss song, I Was Made for Loving You.
1: Oh.
2: And his name is, you know, the...
1: Yeah, he wears the eyeliner all the time.
2: Yes, yes.
0: Mm-hmm.
2: Youngblood.
1: Thank you. I was like, it's something with blood.
0: Robert's going to kill me.
2: I gotcha. Youngblood
0: is... So a long time ago, MGK and Youngblood did a song together. And then not long after, they hate each other. Like, they've attacked each other online. It's been a thing. Well, recently, I think it was like 3 weeks ago, Megan Fox was seen with Youngblood, and then it happened again like last week.
2: Yeah.
0: And then we got the Dakota Johnson with MGK kind of thrown in her face. So I think they're just that toxic couple that will use anything around them to fight with each other, including Megan Fox posting really hot pictures of herself.
1: Oof.
2: It's like it's like that idea that if you have enough money and you're in Hollywood, life is literally exactly how it was when you were in eighth grade.
0: Yeah.
2: Where it's like, oh, I got to get back at, you know, her for doing this. So I'm going to talk to her ex-boyfriend. Like, it's the same thing. We're going back to the same well.
1: Gosh, this is just...
0: What's Youngblood's personality? Because I feel like it's not great.
1: He's British.
2: Yeah. I think actually doing a deep dive on him, I don't want to, maybe I shouldn't say anything,
1: no,
2: but I thought he was great.
1: Like, I do know this about him. He had a concert over in the UK that they had asked him to do, and he was like, wait, how much is tickets going to be to this specific event? It was like Glastonbury. It was something. And he said, that's so outrageous. He was on Sunday morning. He's like, I thought it's so crazy that people can't, like, people who work hard don't get to go to concerts anymore. So he threw his own music festival over there, capped out tickets at like €40 or something crazy, like £40 or something, because he wanted people to come to his concert. He's like, I don't care if I make a ton of money.
0: I love this. I love that he's like, okay, yes, you're so right. A lot of things are saying that people are saying he's so thoughtful.
2: Yeah.
0: He is constantly trying to make sure everybody can see, and he's so respectful. All these things. Okay, we love this for her then.
1: Mm-hmm.
0: Yeah. I was worried. I was like, I don't want her going from MGK to another MGK.
1: I mean, the vibe makes it feel like
0: this. MGK does seem super respectful and nice to his fans. Like, he gets a big kick out of his fans. Now, is he a great person to date?
1: No.
0: Is he... an exceptional father?
1: No.
0: Are a lot of his songs are like, I wish I could see you. And you're like, you can. Just go to your kid's house.
2: Yeah.
1: Don't be so affected.
2: There.
1: Oh, man. Anne Hathaway pregnant is our favorite version of Anne Hathaway.
0: Agreed.
1: She's so funny. She doesn't care what anybody thinks because she's so pregnant that she does not want to be pregnant anymore, and she does not want to talk to you. She wants to wrap it up. She's had a whirlwind summer. We know she did The Devil Wears Prada 2. She did Verity. She did, what's the dinosaur movie?
0: End of Oak Street.
1: And, of course, The Odyssey. She's had 4 major movies. And when she set this up, didn't know she'd be pregnant for the premieres of all of them. She's doing Verity right now and doing a big press tour. And on the she was just talking to Jimmy Fallon about their latest red carpet stop. And it's her and her whole cast. There's a bunch of photographers out there. And she's trying to organize where they're going to look.
0: It's very,
1: for each photo.
0: Very prom coded. Very like, okay, which camera are we looking at right now?
1: It's like full mom mode.
0: Yeah.
1: And she's telling Jimmy Fallon how in retrospect, is pretty embarrassing.
10: We gotta go like this. 1, 2, 3, 4, 5, 6, 7. Just like that. Let's do it.
14: By way of chorus line, like, it was just so, and the thing about it was I did it. I was trying to be helpful. The photographers, there were so many of us, and the photographers were like getting upset, and so the vibe was changing.
10: Yes.
14: And I was just trying to be helpful.
10: Yes.
14: And so I did the thing, and as soon as I was done, I went, oh no.
10: This is gonna go viral.
14: Because when I was doing it, I was like, I'm trying to get you your picture. Yeah. And then I was done and I was like, but there's also video.
10: Yes. There's always video.
14: And I went into a full cringe crouch on the inside.
10: No. And, I loved it. It's great.
14: No,
10: it was just very.
14: So I apologize, everybody.
10: Yeah, come on. Give me a break.
14: That girl came out to play last night. Actually, she didn't come to play. She came to business.
10: That's right.
1: She's just like, actually, Real me doesn't actually think that. I hate my life right now. And you watch the video, and she's literally like that weird counting, like dance counting, going, okay, we're going to look to the left. 1, 2, look center. 3, 4, look right. 5, 6. And she goes, and then I'm leaving. Okay?
0: She's so done. It's so relatable. I can't even, like, she just wants to get out of there. She's like, I think we should also remember, in Verity, she plays the unconscious one.
1: Yeah.
0: So she shouldn't have to do press tours. Listen, just take a picture of somebody in a bed or like her sleeping and bring it along.
1: Please.
0: Let her not be there. I can't even imagine. Because keep in mind, it's not a simple work obligation. Like if I had to stop by someplace while this pregnant, that's one thing. But the security, the glam that goes into it. This is the whole day of being on that timeline when you're like, I just want to take off these fake lashes and these heels and nap. I'm exhausted.
1: This is the fourth time I've done this summer.
0: Getting in and out of that place with like the security, all that stuff. Mm-hmm. You know, that was when she got to the end of that red carpet as everybody went to go sit in the seats.
1: Yeah.
0: She veered a hard left and got the hell out of there.
1: She said, too, she's like, when I'm done with this press tour for Verity, because it's the last film, she's like, you will not see me for months. I am gone.
0: I don't even know where you stand. Are you trying to see Verity?
1: I will. Yeah, I liked the book. Yeah. I did like it. And I love, you know, we have this weird, you and I have this weird obsession with Dakota Johnson.
0: I love her.
1: Like, we wish we could be friends with her. I like Anne Hathaway. I think I'll see it.
0: Yeah, I'm seeing it on Saturday.
2: And don't forget, Saturday after you see a Britney and Kendall, if you don't know, Saturday Night Live, hosted by Dakota Johnson.
0: I'm getting a double Dakota dose on Saturday.
2: You might even get yourself a little side of Taylor.
0: And they said, speak now. And now possibly
2: a dessert of MGK.
1: Oh, my God.
2: That's a perfect night for Britney.
0: That's a perfect night.
1: That's all she needs.
2: Yep.
0: I'll go, I can die now.
1: Brittany, please don't. One, we love you.
0: Thanks.
1: Don't do that. But two, you were just telling me, before we move on from Anne Hathaway, I thought this was so interesting. I want to make sure we talked about it. You were telling me off air that she was recently said, someone said to her, like, you're the girl of the moment. Or she said,
0: yeah.
1: What was that story?
0: Okay, so Anne Hathaway got asked, like, who do you think, like, the it girl is right now? And she goes, I couldn't. Who do you think is the it girl? And of course, this interviewer says, of course, you, Anne Hathaway. And she's like, that's really nice that you called me a girl. But like, and then she went on
1: to
0: go,
1: my 40s.
0: She was like, you know what I'm really interested in? She goes, we have so much young talent right now. And she mentioned Margaret Qualley and Sabrina Carpenter because they're going to be with Tom Holland in the Astaire project that they're doing.
1: Mm, yes.
0: And she's like, I think those two got something that's going to be a project worth watching. And it's just like really interesting where you're like, oh, sometimes celebrities are just like us, where you're like, I'm pretty excited about this project. I'm going to keep an eye on it. It's not like she has an insider point of view.
1: Yeah.
0: She just like learned those two got casted and was like, she's also, I mean, and I think Margaret Qualley's got a lot of stuff coming out this next year as well. She's filming like crazy. So I think we're going to see a lot. I mean, Margaret Qualley might be one of the biggest stars in 2027.
2: And it's been dropping. I just looked at it. I think she has 20 different films in the last 2 years that have either dropped or is on the way.
0: Wow.
2: Like Margaret Qualley's in everything.
0: And it's she's one of those interesting people to me because we know more about Margaret Qualley's wealth of work, and it usually does well, than we do anything really about her. We don't know much about Margaret Qualley, if you really think about it.
1: Especially because her mom is so famous, Annie McDowell. Like, you don't really associate them together often.
0: Yeah, and I mean, we know that she was married to Jack Antonoff. Now she's not married to Jack Antonoff, but, like, that's about it. And she's been acting for a long time. She started as a teenager, and then she was in The Leftovers, which was a big HBO show. Mm-hmm. It'll be really interesting to see her trajectory kind of really officially hardcore launch into the stratosphere, I think, this next year.
1: Oh, for sure. I mean, just to wrap it up with a bow, too, the idea that Anne Hathaway, who could be the it girl. She's been around forever. She's like, listen, I appreciate this. And she is having a huge summer. But like, let's shine a light on other women.
0: Yeah. I think she was more in a place of girl isn't really apply to me anymore.
2: Yeah.
1: I also love that for her.
0: Yeah, I know. And that's great because she was like, yeah, I think I'm more like, if anything, she's the it woman.
1: Yeah.
2: There you go.
15: It's Hot to Blow.
0: At this point, we head on over to Mike Ganger, king of the blind items. What secret on the internet might be the next to blow?
2: There's nothing I love more than when a celebrity does my job for me. And that is what Rebecca Ferguson has done. If you don't know the name, you absolutely know the face. Rebecca Ferguson, she was in Mission Impossible. She was in a bunch of huge movies. She's going to be in the upcoming film Dune 3. She plays the mother of Timothy Chalamet's character and did in Dune 2. So you are going to see her a lot doing interviews. Well, every couple of years and every time she's got a big project she's trying to promote, she knows there's one way she can make sure she steals all the headlines. There's one well she always goes back to, and it works every time because it gets us just getting out our hats and going onto Reddit and trying to figure out what we're going to be expecting here. Rebecca Ferguson tells us again about the time where she called out and identified an idiot co-star who yelled at her, reduced her to tears on set of a project, and then the next day she came in and said, "I'm never working with you again."
0: Acted against
2: a tennis ball. Well, that's what I want to talk to the two of you about, because there's lots of theories, lots of people in the talks here. This is believed to have happened in like 2016 to 17.
1: Okay.
2: So when you look at Rebecca Ferguson, 2016, I know what the blind items are saying. I know who they say it is, and we'll get to that in a second. But she was in a bunch of films. She was in The Greatest Showman.
1: Okay.
2: She was the love interest, the scandalous love interest of Hugh Jackman in that film.
0: Mm-hmm. Can't imagine it be him.
2: He's in the running. He's a conversation. Just 2 years later, she was in Dr. Sleep with Ewan McGregor. And then she, prior to that, was in the movie Life alongside Ryan Reynolds and Jake Gyllenhaal.
0: I mean, we're all leaning towards Ryan, right?
1: Mm-hmm. Oh, well, we're leaning hard towards Ryan Reynolds, but go on.
0: I mean, yes. I played around with Ewan McGregor, and I don't know why.
1: No, don't do that.
2: I'll go a step further, though, because a year before that, she was also in a film called Florence Foster Jenkins with Meryl Streep and Hugh Grant. Yeah, everyone thinks it's Hugh Grant and thinks it's Hugh Grant in a really, really big way.
0: I can see even Hugh Grant be like, isn't it me, doll?
2: Yeah, it's
0: like,
2: me.
0: I suck. I'm the worst. I'm pretty sure it's me. Am I wrong? Am I wrong?
2: She's explicitly ruled out people like Tom Cruise, like Hugh Jackman. She's actually mentioned it's not the two of them. So, because obviously she was in Mission Impossible around the same time as well. And then a lot of people say that her and actually Jake Gyllenhaal was the one that obviously I think the Swiftie Army helped kind of like spearhead that one, saying, "Oh, it's definitely Jake. He's terrible."
0: Seems way too chill. I don't feel like he cares about anything on set.
2: I think you need to dig in the blinds because he doesn't seem that way on set.
0: Really?
2: I think he is very high maintenance on set. He has got a lot of issues. But I will say, when they promoted this film, it seemed like the two of them were very lovey-lovey. They were like, oh, they were all over each other during promotion. They were totally fine. So that's what kind of ruled that out, even though he does have that kind of a vibe on set.
1: Is he a method actor? Is that the vibe?
2: He gives a little bit of that,
0: ew.
2: I think he gives some of that.
0: I got to ask this, and I kind of want to ask people to throw it in the chat as well. Throw it in the comment section. What's going on with Rebecca Ferguson? She's been in so many big, big movies. She's by no means a household name. You have to look her up and go, oh, yeah.
2: Yeah.
0: She's acted. When you have her list of people she's been on, I mean, this woman's career. What is stopping this woman from having a name that we know who the hell this person is? Because she's been in every big movie, it feels like.
1: It feels intentional.
2: I wish I had an answer. Yeah. It almost feels like, I don't know, like Margot Qualley thing where we don't really know a lot about this woman. I don't know if that's part of it, but I do agree. Like, this is almost it almost seems like her PR team, whatever the case may be. Like, she's a Swedish actress. I don't know if that, like, I don't know what it is, but she doesn't want us to know much about her.
0: Doesn't want us to know much about her. And
2: Peaky
0: then, like,
2: Blinders, the new movie, the Peaky Blinders movie, she's in that. She's in that new show she's had for a few years, Silo, over on Apple TV. Like, she is everywhere, and everyone recognizes her, but I totally agree, Brittany. She is. A minus list is maybe generous.
0: When you first said her name or was written there, the first thought I had was the royal, Fergie. And I went,
2: sure.
0: Wait, no, that's not it. And then I was like, oh, yeah, this woman who's in everything, who's the mom on Dune, one of the biggest movies last year. Like, so many things where you're like, what is going on with her career? And I'd love it if anybody has any insight, throw it in the comments. Why is Rebecca Ferguson not a bigger deal than she is? And maybe she just prefers it this way.
1: Huh.
0: I don't know.
1: This is a great question.
2: It is.
1: Mm.
15: It's Hot Mess.
1: This new a very overly apologetic version of Kylie Kelce is messy. Kylie Kelce, we love you. You're a great podcaster. You say what you think. In fact, it's what you're known for. Don't be apologetic. Say what you think. I don't have time for this. I have four kids. Let's go, Philly. She is going out of her way to say, listen, I apologize. I feel really upset about this. I called Princess Kate, Princess Kate, instead of Princess Catherine. I am so sorry.
0: I love it. In that scenario, offensive. In that scenario, she doubled down on it, which I know you were trying to say.
1: I know. Like, I love learning is how it started. So I was unaware that calling Princess Catherine Princess Kate was offensive. I didn't know that. Now that I do, I'll proceed accordingly. I apologize for the mistake. I want to refer to people in the most respectful way and how they feel respected. Blah, blah, blah, blah, blah. I'm like, we went so far in like a way of apology that I go, is this that big of a, what are we doing here? You just called her Princess Kate. Everybody calls her Princess Kate. What?
0: Okay, so we know that whenever we talk about the royals, even on this show, we get a lot of people that have a lot of feelings because there's a whole, you know, there's, I don't think a lot of people, the people that have feelings have big feelings around the royals.
1: Mm-hmm.
0: So there's like two real options here. Either A, she's in the comments section and felt some sort of way and was like, ooh, but that doesn't seem like her, right? Like,
1: no.
0: Doesn't seem like she's affected by people that don't like her.
1: Right.
0: Or two,
1: there's A and two.
0: She's in the pocket of somebody who's saying, it's in your best interest to do this.
1: Yeah.
0: And she's taking advice to either, like, somebody bigger than her is like, we don't mess with that, or you want this interview? We can get you this interview, but we're going to need you to do this. Like something, it's one of those two things. Because
1: mm-hmm.
0: apologizing for calling somebody who's named Catherine, Kate, doesn't seem like Kylie Kelce's vibe.
1: No, especially I think here in the U.S., over in the U.K., maybe it's well known, but here in the U.S., everybody calls them Prince William and Princess Kate. Like I truly would have no idea. Like, what do you mean it's offensive?
2: Mm-hmm.
1: She must have an opportunity for this interview, and it's this close, and she's like, I'll do whatever you need me to do. Please let me interview her.
2: With her saying what she's saying and how she's saying and why she's doing that, that feels like, it almost feels like to me, I'll be honest, and again, I think Travis and Taylor are happily married and happily excited about the relationship. I also think when Travis Kelce went on his podcast 4 years ago and made the comment about wanting to meet Taylor Swift, it was already in the works that he was going to be meeting Taylor Swift and that they were going to be leaning into a publicationship. 100%, I think that's true. There's a very big likelihood this interview was already set up and she just mistakenly promoted it the wrong way. And she just alluded to it the incorrect way. You're supposed to say Princess Catherine.
0: I just want to go.
2: That's the vibe I'm getting.
0: What is her comment section like? That's what I want to go look at.
1: I don't know. It just feels like such an overcorrection for something that's so simple. I get it if she was like, hey, the other day I called Princess Catherine Princess Kate and I just want to apologize. I didn't realize that it was offensive. That was not my intention. I'll move on. But like she just keeps going. There. I agree, Mike. Like either this is scheduled to happen or it's already happened. And didn't you say earlier she hasn't Princess Catherine
2: yeah.
1: hasn't done a podcast in 6 years?
2: This should be the first podcast she's done since 2020.
1: So cancer.
2: Yeah, I mean, yeah. This would be for sure.
1: So it'd be a massive get.
2: It would be a massive get, but let's remind everybody, they did have Prince William on during the World Cup, they being the
1: Kelce
2: fellows.
1: Boys.
2: The Kelce boys on New Heights. So
0: everybody's
2: it would be
0: on
2: unheard
0: this.
2: Of.
0: You guys, this comment section's wild. You don't need to apologize. Why are you apologizing like this? It's not that big of a deal. Like so many people are coming being like, what, this seems odd.
1: Mm-hmm.
2: That's why.
1: We'll see.
2: Smells for a reason.
0: All right. Tell us what you think. Throw it in the comments. Something up? Something going on with Kylie Kelce? We want to know what you think. Hot to Go is on YouTube. And we want you to subscribe so you don't miss any of this amazing content. You lucky, lucky person. When we get back, of course, we're going to play a game. But before that, Mike, What is going on these dang roads?
2: Well, let's find out. Let's take a look at your My Talk traffic. 94 is an absolute mess if you are heading eastbound towards St. Paul. We do have a crash. It's technically 35E northbound right at 94 there, but you're going to be hitting the brakes even before you get to 280 as you're working your way towards St. Paul right now. It is slow moving all the way from 47th Avenue until you get to and through St. Paul at this moment. And 35E southbound also pretty backed up. Roselawn Avenue is where the slowdown is going to begin there as you're heading southbound towards St. Paul. Again, I think this is all just due to that accident and just kind of slowing things down there through all these different exit ramps and things like that. So it's pretty brutal through St. Paul right now. Everything else is moving all right. 169 slow heading towards Shakopee as it tends to be at this time of day. But again, not too much worse than what we've seen. And then also eastbound 494, we do have a crash between Penn Ave and Xerxes Overpass. That's in Richfield. Again, that is an area that's normally slow, maybe a little bit worse than normal now due to this crash. Looking at your forecast, this time it's brought to you by One Agora Integrative Health. We've got an overnight low tonight of 44, and then now 62 tomorrow with a sunny sky, mid-60s for the weekend. It's 65 right now here on My Talk.
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0: Hey, it's me, Brittany. 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Want to get them off that iPad? Want to get them off begging for Disney Plus every 2 seconds? 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It is the most fun you can have with your kid where you're both entertained, enthralled, and some of the best talent ever. 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The body humor is hilarious. The physical humor, literally dying. 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And so Gogo's screaming the answer back at Pinocchio. It's so dang fun. It'll be a memory you both will have. 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
6: 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Do you-

0: Central. What game are we playing today, Michael?
1: It is Thursday. We're playing a little Four and No More. This is the game where I give you, we've got some topics you're going to try to figure out. I give you four clues to try to figure them out, and no more clues. They get progressively easier, so if you ring in and get it wrong, your opponent gets to hear a bunch of very obvious clues to potentially steal a point. So a little strategy about when you want to play and when you want to give a guess. We've got a theme today. It's October 1st.
0: Oktoberfest.
2: Nope. That's September.
1: That's September. It's weird, I know.
2: Like beginning of October, it ends.
0: October.
2: Spooky. Breast cancer awareness. Charlie Brown.
1: All really great options. The end of this month, though, is Halloween. And from now until the end of this month, you've got time to figure out what your Halloween costume is going to be.
0: Yeah.
1: I have a list here of the like 25 most popular Halloween costumes for this upcoming season.
0: Oh, no, I know this. Fabio, who got hit by a goose.
1: Fabio, who got hit by a goose. I'm going to have to remove the third one here and give
2: Sorry,
1: a new
2: I
1: one
2: just
1: to you.
2: Guessing.
1: It's okay. Yeah, that ruined everything. But I'm going to read you these descriptions of people. Now, again, these real people, fictional people, could be a combination of both. They could be people that obviously were in the news in 2026 and people decide they want to dress up like them for Halloween. You guys ready to play?
0: Yes.
1: All right. So that's how it's going to work. Everybody I talk about is on this list of the 20-ish people that are the most popular Halloween costumes for this year. Let's get it started with today's first Four and No More question. 32 years old. Dunkirk. Started in a group.
2: Kendall. Harry Styles.
1: She got it. Harry Styles is correct. Kendall gets the first point. Your final clue was watermelon sugar.
0: Hi. I was really going to a place of submarine.
1: Okay.
0: Isn't that movie about a submarine?
1: Nope. Was it?
2: I don't know if you're wrong, but I am laughing because you're like 32 years old, was part of a group, definitely submarine.
0: This person was a submarine. Was Dunkirk just an army movie? I thought it was about a submarine.
2: I think you're right. I know it's World War II.
1: They're evacuating on a vessel. Yeah. Civilian vessel.
0: Oh, sorry. My bad. It's less submarine. My bad, guys.
1: It's on
0: I didn't
1: the
0: know
1: beaches
0: we're these kind of people now.
1: It's on the beaches of Dunkirk. Yeah. Yeah.
0: Sorry. I didn't know we're nitpicking now.
1: I'm not. I wasn't at all. I just didn't remember the submarine part.
2: I think it's hard that Mike did say they're people. Like you said that.
1: Oh yeah,
2: people,
1: these are
2: humans.
1: Yes. Somebody wanted to dress up like a submarine for Halloween because again, that's the theme today. That's the goal. Now.
0: By the way, there's a new one.
1: I can't wait. I know. I saw it from this last. Yeah.
0: And it has me in stitches.
1: It's so good.
0: Said, is that what we want? I don't. Do you? You shouldn't.
2: What did I get lost?
1: Just watch SNL. It's
2: okay.
1: The
2: thank you. I'm
1: the Tucker
2: so
1: Carlson
2: lost.
1: SNL bit. Yeah, it's
2: thank
1: fine.
2: You.
1: Let's play another one here. Again, this is one of the most popular Halloween costumes for this upcoming year. It's Brittany, or excuse me, it's Kendall with a 1-0 lead. Kirk Douglas, Ray Fiennes, Sean Bean, Matt Damon,
0: Brittany. Odysseus?
1: Yeah, it's Odysseus.
2: Whoa, wow, they're all in that.
1: No, these are all people who have played Odysseus throughout the years.
0: What would you, like,
2: in the Odyssey,
0: would
2: Odysseus,
0: you even know what that was? Like, if a person just wore, like, the Greek outfit.
1: With a bow and arrow, yeah.
0: I guess.
1: You'd know.
0: I wouldn't know.
1: Yeah.
2: Apparently, I'd be like Greek.
0: I'd be like, okay, Robin Hood, there's the punch. Get away from me, weirdo.
1: Apparently, Odysseus and Penelope, one of the most popular Halloween costumes this year.
0: I've never seen that.
2: Cute.
0: Maybe I didn't
1: you haven't had
0: it.
1: Halloween yet.
0: I've celebrated every day, and you know that.
1: It's October 1st.
0: Yeah, start today.
1: Wait until you get to October 31st. You'll be like, dang, there are a lot of Odysseuses out there. They were all on their odyssey, trying to get home. Oh, yeah, Ray Fiennes played him in The Return. Kirk Douglas actually played it back in the 50s when it was the movie Ulysses. Because Ulysses is actually the Latin name Odysseus. So it's the same. And then Sean Bean was Odysseus in...
2: Troy.
1: There you go.
0: Yeah, I just watched that.
1: Yeah, we did too. First time ever seen it.
0: Me too.
1: Mm-hmm.
0: It was okay.
1: It's a far cry from the Odyssey, but it's a movie.
0: Yeah, it's hard to go from the Odyssey to Troy.
2: Okay. When you guys, think of it's we trying to do that. Thanks.
1: When you think it's going to be a follow up, I'm like, ooh.
0: Yeah, it's rough. It's definitely hot. Feels like a soap opera version.
1: Exactly. Yes. 100%.
2: Sexy.
0: Sure.
1: I'll give you that. It is sexy.
0: It is. Yeah. Orlando makes a lot of choices where I go,
2: oh, I'm not talking
0: I know you
2: about
0: meant
2: him.
0: Brett. I know you meant Brad Pitt.
2: I meant Brett Pitt.
1: I know you
2: Brett
1: meant
2: Pitt.
1: I know you meant Diana Kruger. I get it.
2: And Diana Kruger. She's so hot. Rose Byrne.
0: She can get it.
2: Dang.
0: Rose Byrne can get it.
1: Uh-huh. 1-1 is our score. Emmy winner. Time Person of the Year. First Grammy was for a Best Country Album.
2: Kendall. Dolly.
1: And your final clue. Cleveland!
2: No.
0: Brittany. Taylor Swift. And they said speak now outward.
1: Taylor Swift, the correct answer for that one. She's an Emmy winner. She was the Time Person of the Year a couple years back, and her first Grammy came for her Best Country Album. And Cleveland is that terrible song that's in all of our heads.
0: No, it's so good, you guys. No, guys, I wore headphones today. I walked around my neighborhood for 20 minutes. I listened to all four encores. Let me tell you, so good. Wear headphones, walk around your neighborhood, listen to Cleveland. You're going to love it. You have to wear over-ear headphones and you have to act like you're on your own sitcom.
1: You had a post on social media that included the Babylon song and it actually brought a tear to my eye. So guess what? I think Babylon's the best song and I think you proved it.
0: I think you're right.
1: Yeah.
0: It was so cute. And I keep, I keep watching it too. It's a go-go. And it's
1: so
0: like
1: adorable.
0: The idea of like knowing you're in Babylon. Mm-hmm. Like it's so good.
1: All right, let's do another one. 2-1 is our score. Brittany has the lead now. 55 Grammy nominations, 10 wins.
2: Dang.
1: Highest grossing movie of 1980.
2: Kendall.
1: Yep.
2: Dolly.
1: Fourth of 12 children and the queen of country music. Dolly Parton is correct.
2: Dolly Pate.
0: I'm thinking about Go-Go. She's so sweet, so cute. I miss her so much.
1: 2-2 is our score right now. We've got still five more to go here. Plenty of chances for either you to take the lead. This, again, is your best, the most likely or the most popular Halloween costumes for this upcoming 2026 Halloween. So, again, these are people that had or were in the news for 2026. Three Grammys. Grace Stirs Up Success. High School Musical, the musical, the series.
0: Brittany. Oh, no. I've
1: five.
0: Two options.
1: Four.
0: I'm going to go Sabrina Carpenter.
1: Kendall, you get to hear all of them. Three Grammys. Grace Stirs Up Success. High School Musical, the musical, the series. And Guts.
0: Olivia Rodrigo.
1: There you go. It's Olivia Rodrigo. Do you know her very first movie was a made-for-DVD movie that was based on the American Girl series, and it was called Grace Stirs Up Success, and that's it was adorable. Her as, a little entrepreneur.
0: I love that. She's so freaking cute. But I would just think that it'd be hard to dress like her because she just changes her outfits a lot.
2: Mm.
0: You know what I mean? It'd be hard to be there is, signature Sabrina looks, but, Olivia is kind of all over the place.
1: Yeah. Just change your outfit up while somebody's looking at you on stage like she does.
0: Yeah.
1: Then that's the vibe you can go for.
0: Or she has this in her new, spoiler alert, if you're going to her concert, which you're probably not, cause it's Chicago, but she has this new apartment where this dress dissolves in water.
1: Yep.
2: Ooh.
0: I know.
1: It's like a toilet paper dress. That's all I thought of when I saw it.
0: It was
1: it looks like a toilet paper dress. Is that what you're going for?
0: It was. She said.
1: Literally dissolved.
0: It was so good.
1: All right, here we go. Next one. Again, these are your most popular Halloween costumes for 2026. Think of the pop culture icons that had a big year. Max Favreau.
0: Mm.
1: Nicholas Hammond.
0: Yes.
1: Andrew Garfield.
0: Brittany. Spider-Man.
1: And finally, Tom Holland.
2: Tom.
0: I feel like Spider-Man's always big.
1: 3-3 is our score. Yeah, it definitely is.
0: My kid's always talking about Spider-Man. I don't even know if she's seen any of it. Spider-Friends.
1: 3-3 is the score. By the way, Max Favreau is Jon Favreau's son. He actually played a young version of him in the universe earlier on.
0: Cute.
1: So that was cool. And then obviously all the rest. Nicholas Hammond was the first guy on TV. Let's keep it rolling on, though. We got a few left to decide our winner today. 39 Guinness World Records.
0: 39.
1: Men in Black 2. Off the Wall. Thriller.
0: Brittany. Michael Jackson.
1: Michael Jackson's the correct answer.
0: Because he had the biopic.
2: I'm trying to think of the Guinness Book of World Records.
1: Yeah, he basically had every world record ever for albums and music sales and stuff. He had actually had almost 40 world records.
0: But you forgot. He also was on a tricycle for 4 days around America while eating a key lime pie.
1: Mm-hmm.
2: That's the vibe I was thinking.
0: Yeah.
2: Very confused.
0: I know. I was like, we got to actually give Kendall something here. Yeah.
1: All right, 4-3, Brittany. You can seal the victory with get this one right. Kendall, if you get this one right, we go down to the final one to decide our winner today.
3: Okay.
1: Founded 15 schools. Opened for Britney Spears in 2018. Top five songs, top five hits with Kesha, J-Lo, Neo, and Usher. And your final clue, Mr. Worldwide.
0: Brittany.
1: Brittany for the win.
0: That is Pitbull.
1: She got it.
2: Mr. Worldwide.
1: Mr. Yeah. Worldwide.
0: My brain kicked into the other artist you saw because you kept...
1: Lil Jon.
0: Yeah, Lil Jon.
1: Yeah!
0: And I got real nervous because he did it such a good impression, Kendall, when you were gone.
3: Yeah.
0: A lot. In fact,
1: okay.
0: I'm going to let Lil Jon say...
1: Let's go!
4: Where talk is fun.
5: It really takes my mind off things. Oh my God, do I have a lot of things on my mind. A lot!
4: My talk. Everything entertainment.
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0: Last call.
2: I have good news, ladies and gentlemen. We can now all pour ourselves a cup of ambition.
0: Thank you. I have been lacking.
2: Dolly Parton's coffee line is launching, obviously, she's not around for it, but she filmed a couple of commercials with them. She's working with this community coffee family-owned roaster, and she did three different commercials with them about their coffee. All the coffee sales are going to Dolly Parton's Imagination Library. And you go, even in July, she was going out filming commercials for nonprofit work for her coffee to help out with her books.
0: Yeah.
2: She did that song with, was it U2 or?
1: It was U2, yep.
2: Yeah, it was U2, and it was

0: Thanks, Brittany.
1: Let me tell you what I've been making lately.
0: What?
1: Fake peanut butter that will blow your mind because I'll give it to you at Project Down and Dirty.
0: What do you mean fake peanut butter?
1: Don't. I've got two versions. Mm-hmm. How healthy do you want to get?
0: Brittany.
1: How healthy do you want to go with this fake peanut butter?
0: You know you lost us at fake peanut butter, so why don't you just give us the full healthiest version?
1: I'm not going to tell you about it. I'm going to have you try it.
0: You just did.
1: I'm not going to tell you more about it, and I'm going to have you try it at Project Down and Dirty, because of course I have to bring it because I eat it for breakfast now. I'm going to have you try it. I'm going to try to have you two different versions, and I'm not going to tell you what's in it, so then you mentally won't be searching for that when you try it.
0: Are you a Tradwife influencer?
1: I think I am.
0: What do you mean you're making your own peanut butter every morning?
1: I am.
0: You grinding it down? You collecting the peanuts? What's happening over in your house?
1: You've been to my house now, so you know.
0: Go-Go, if you need help, let me know.
1: I don't give her my weird stuff. I let her have full throttle everything, including ice cream, peanut butter.
0: What's she talking about?
1: But you came to my house. A girl likes to cook, especially when I'm like combining all these things. The only problem with me, I need somebody to be, it's why they gave me you in general, and I assumed it's for this exact reason.
0: Okay. I don't know if I like where this is going, but okay.
1: You're in charge of the science part of it, because I've been making a lot of Ninja Creamies and I've been switching things up, but sometimes I don't measure correctly. Like, I don't like know what the variable was. So I need somebody to be really good at like keeping the book. I need you to keep the book. So like when I make an ingredient of something, you're like, oh, this time you did 30 grams of monk fruit. And I actually was better when you did 20 grams of monk fruit.
0: To be clear, am I being voluntold that I'm doing this?
1: I'm pretty sure it's what Hubbard wants you to do. Like, this radio thing is cool. It's great. And it's going well. And I'm really appreciated.
0: Did she just say monk fruit?
2: Yeah.
0: Okay. Yep.
1: And so, but I really need is somebody to be really on top of the paperwork so we can figure out the ingredients that are or aren't working. Because it's really hard for me to go on TikTok and tell everybody, hey, do this, when I honestly haven't measured something in years.
0: Brittany,
1: we're getting places.
0: I think this is a really amazing thing for you. I know that your protein and your macros mean a lot to you.
1: Thank you. And they mean a lot to you, too. Mine do, not yours.
0: And they would, yes. And they would, you know, like you want ice cream, but you want to make it healthy. Yeah. And I love that for you.
1: Yeah.
0: I'm not counting monk fruit grams.
1: You're gonna know
0: you're high. You don't think that's happening.
1: You don't have to count it. I need you to write it in a book in an organized way.
0: I'm a lefty. You don't want me writing anywhere. It's gonna smear.
1: I should show you my book. It's the thing of horrors. When I open it up, it looks like the ramblings of a crazy person.
0: Make him do it.
1: You've seen Mike's handwriting?
2: It's way worse.
1: I mean, I don't know if it's worse, but it is pretty bad.
0: So by process of elimination, I have to write. This is so sexist.
2: No.
0: What?
2: You are the best at that particular skill. We all have great skills no matter what our gender is.
1: I'm the cook. I'm the baker.
0: You have the best handwriting,
1: so
0: Dolores.
1: You get to do the project.
0: So you get to write the notes. Good girl.
1: This is really awkward. I don't actually have a job for Mike to do in my house. I have his wife.
2: Can I crack the monk fruits? Someone's got to.
1: Oh, man. Now I feel like we're getting farther away from what we're creating. I will say this. We will take Sarah for plumbing because I could have some issues coming up soon. Mike, you can stay at home or give her a ride. Your choice.
2: Sounds good.
1: It's fine. But wow. I do need somebody. I'm getting to a place of the Ninja Creamy that I am making things that would blow your mind that it is 300 calories, 200 calories for a pint with like 40 grams of protein. Okay. Sorry that I have one hobby and it's this.
0: Brittany does nothing. She's not going to do it hard.
1: You will lose your mind when you eat this peanut butter because you can have so much of it.
0: You know, I'm going to open a can of Jif and feel the same way.
1: The fact that you said Jif is offensive.
0: They don't use palm oil.
1: It depends on the Jif.
0: Yeah, I said Jif. Basic.
1: Is that true? That can't
0: be true. The organic
1: does
0: use palm oil.
1: Jif ingredients. I didn't know that. But they put sugar in it. I know that.
0: Brittany. I didn't say they didn't put sugar in it.
2: Brittany.
1: Yeah.
2: Can you do avocado ice cream with the Ninja Creamy?
1: I could try.
2: I'm just.
1: If that would get you excited, I could try.
2: Kendall, I'm just trying to tell you. There's three people she really hates in this world. Tom Brady.
1: Yeah.
2: Aaron Rodgers.
1: Uh-huh.
2: and Tom Cruise.
0: Oh, okay.
2: And she is all of them.
0: Oh, no.
2: This is so Tom Brady coded. This is all TB12 stuff. Like, the way you're getting excited about the avocado ice cream, Ninja Creamy, and all this stuff in the world, you're just what you hate, and that's fine.
1: I don't forget Steve Patterson.

0: person. And well, him Steve and I both get really hyper obsessive about our hobbies.
1: Sure.
2: Preach, Mike. You know what? It is projection.
1: You're basically an NFL quarterback. You're a retired NFL quarterback.
0: You're right. And I think of myself, and I know you guys think of me as that in this position,
1: too. I do.
3: I think my favorite thing about Brittany is that, like, let's go around.
0: What is everyone's favorite thing about me? I like this game.
3: Great. So she made me a little lunch the other day when Kai went over and hung out with Gogo, and I was like, sweet. It was delicious. It was some, like, curried chicken and some Brussels sprouts with raisins. Like, she a good cook. She knows what she's doing. But then every once in a while, Brittany tries to bake something healthy and sweet.
0: Yeah, that's true.
3: That tastes like beep.
0: It is so... I will be honest. I'll be so real with you.
3: Yeah.
0: I'm a great cook. I'm a real, like, whatever I have, I finish. I can create things out of whatever. And I had a bunch of things, and I did like all these great things for like the veggie mix. And I'm like, dang, this is really good.
3: Yeah.
0: But I'm an awful baker because it's the scientist. That's why I need you. I'm close. I'm close to something here. I'm close to making a protein ice cream that will change the way we look at ice cream. And you can be on the ground floor of this. I just need somebody to, like, clean off the area a little bit and, like, help me measure and, like, write it down for another human to understand what I'm doing. Because I need that, Kendall. And if you want to know my ingredients or my recipes, we're going to need you to translate this crazy. But I'm close, baby.
3: Can I make money off of this?
0: I mean, we're going to give it to everyone for free.
3: No, then. No.
0: So.
3: No.
0: I don't see a way to make money off of this. In fact, if you think about the money I put into making this per pint, I'm buying xanthan gum. I'm buying guar gum.
3: And for that reason,
0: monk
3: fruit.
0: A lot of gum.
3: I'll think about it. Feed me first.
0: Okay. Deal. We love you guys. We love you so much. We decided we are going to replay the 3 p.m. hour for you. Lucky you.

0: country called, Kevin Konoki answered, serving in the Army and the Navy. 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
7: I wanna really, really, really wanna zig a zig.
8: Let's go, girls.
9: Let's freaking go, babies. It's Thursday. I hope everyone's healthy in your homes.
10: Thank you. I do appreciate
9: that. Everybody's homes. I'm telling you, like, is it crazy? Flu and the cold season came early this year. Oh, it came early. So I hope that you're taking care of yourself. I know we're about to talk about, because we're kicking off Breast Cancer Awareness Month.
10: Heck yeah.
9: I fall in this realm of irresponsible people. I should have gotten mine in May, and I did schedule it, and then I canceled it.
10: Oh, your breast exam?
9: Mm-hmm. Okay. Because I didn't, you know, when you turn 40, you're supposed to get one, unless, like, obviously, if you have other reasons to get one earlier, but that's like the, go get it. Mm-hmm. Go shove your non-existent boobs into this thing. And I canceled it, and I haven't rescheduled. It's been 5 months now, or like four, because it's tail end of May.
10: You got to do it, Breast Cancer Awareness Month.
9: I know. That's my goal. The dogs are all getting their vaccines on Monday.
10: Right. That's right.
9: That was a big goal of mine for this month. Actually, it was for Q.
10: It was for summer, summer. She scheduled it during the summer, Mike.
9: Stop yelling.
11: Say a word.
9: That was my summer goal, and I'm hitting it on Monday. Mm-hmm. And now I got to get myself checked.
10: Gotta get myself checked.
9: I was gonna say vaccines, but I was like, I don't think they also give you vaccines while your boob is stuck in there.
10: Nope. I got a mammogram, actually. I didn't like post about it or anything because I had just had a baby and I was just a little overwhelmed.
9: But Clayton, things happen without us posting about it.
10: I know, right?
9: I go, that didn't happen. You never posted about it.
10: No. I think too, though, I say that because I remember in the moment being like, I am 36, to your point. Like, I should... It's different that I went and got a mammogram, but my mom is technically in remission of breast cancer. She was diagnosed a few years ago, went in and they took care of things pretty quickly. She had a lumpectomy, and they have to go in every couple of months and check things out and see how they're going. But, because of that, I was having some nerve issues while breastfeeding, like some pain, and they were just like, let's just figure it out. Now, my mom's specific type of breast cancer is not genetic, and so they were like, but, like, let's still check it out. Can I tell you the funniest things? Mammogram, I'm like, I know that they squeeze your boob in this machine, but, like, I don't know. Again, I was breastfeeding, And they tell you before you go in, if you're like, they have you bring in your pump. They're very professional about it, of course. But I'm like, there's this room. It's really quiet and nice. Get it all out. And then you go in and the girl's like, I just want you to know you probably will squirt milk.
9: Yeah,
10: and I'm
9: of
10: like,
9: course.
10: No. Girl, it girl. Like shot out like a cannon.
9: Of course it did.
10: It was like a fountain at the wall of like boob juice.
9: Imagine it's
10: so funny.
9: Imagine it's toothpaste. Like it is the best squeeze you're ever going to get.
10: I was like, oh my God, it really did just like the other boob, the less active boob, even when I was breastfeeding, just kind of drizzled. But the one was just like, pow.
9: I was like, I'm ready for this. Ready.
10: Oh my God, I was laughing to run. So hard. But anywho, so just so you know, you can do it. You know, you're breastfeeding. It made us think of this too. Amanda Peet is talking about her breast cancer journey because, again, October 1st, October Breast Cancer Awareness Month. And she said, you know, I went in, she said weird body feelings before she went in. She's like, I didn't have the pea-sized lump that everybody talks about, like when you do your self-exam.
9: Yeah.
10: She's like, I just, my skin looked funny. And so I told my doctor, I went in, got an MRI, they sent me away. And she's like, 6 months later, they come in, give me an MRI. And she's like, I had cancer and it was lobular cancer. And I went, oh, or lobular.
9: Either I don't know.
10: Either way, this is the kind my mom had. So what's different about this kind is it doesn't get a lump. It is through your breast tissue and it can show up in ways of like my mom, it was her breast was really hot. And it would get engorged sometimes. And like with Amanda Peet, she said it was just my skin looked different. Like it was not anything that crazy.
9: Yeah.
10: So I thought it was one of those that like you learn and then you go, okay, well now if I tell one woman and it saves her life or her friend's life, let's talk about it.
9: Yeah.
10: Right. So I just thought that was really interesting. It's one of those things that I think you go, am I dumb for thinking the only kind you get is like the kind where you feel it in there? And like, no, it's not.
9: I know. I am like, okay, so I got to make the call tomorrow.
10: Tomorrow.
9: I suck at this. I just wish there was a person. I'm telling you, this house manager is a real thing. And I need, I need like 2 hours a week for somebody to just do all the calls and do all the things I don't want to do. Calling in for it. But it's like, okay, I have a aunt who died of breast cancer. Like, we gotta do the things. I'm 40. I'm a grown-up.
10: We can do it.
9: I bought insulation. Like, I'm a big deal. I'm okay. Things happen in my life. I get things done.
10: Yeah.
9: I'm the woman of the house.
10: That's right.
9: So I gotta do this.
10: We gotta do it. And you know what? Early detection, it's huge. I mean, with my mom's, they were like, it's going to be fine because we got this so early and her type is very fast spreading. So if she hadn't gone in and advocated for herself, the first doctor she saw really brushed it off. But because my mom has had a lot of medical issues, she knew like, I'm going to listen to myself because last time I didn't, I almost died. My mom has had 2 feet of her colon removed as well. So like she's had issues. And she's like, last time it did not go well for me. I'm going to go in again. And she saw a different doctor and who immediately was like, oh, no. Yeah, we got to check this out. And here we are. Fast forward 3 or 4 years later. I was 3 years later. I was pregnant with Kai because I remember we went in and they were very concerned about me. And I was like, I'm fine. They're like, no, that's what the pregnant people say. And then they get passy outy and weird because you're so worried about your mom.
9: Yeah.
10: It's like, oh, it's true. But yeah, we have a nice little picture of her ringing her bell with me. We're both crying. And I'm like, ginormously, disgustingly, hugely pregnant.
9: Hey.
10: Oh, like I was uncomfortable. Like my life was not fun.
9: You know what? You don't have to add disgusting.
10: Disgustingly sweaty.
9: Creating life.
10: Leaking milk.
9: Dude, my friend Allie, she just had a baby. She hasn't announced it. Well, I probably shouldn't put it out there because she used to.
10: Your friend Rebecca. Nobody knows. It's fine.
9: Anyways, it was really funny. She sent me a picture of her kiddo today. And the first thing I clocked, bad swaddle. And I'm like, how can I inform her that this is, she did a horrible job at swaddling without mom shaming her? Because like she had a little guy, I won't say his name because like I'm giving one thing that's still secretive to her. He got his little hand out.
10: Yeah.
9: And I went, ooh,
10: girl.
9: And it was so funny because I was like, oh my God, he's so cute. Can I send you a halo swaddle? And she's like, what is that? I go, it's...
10: You need it. That's all.
9: Just, and I was like, how do I navigate. She's like one of my best friends, so she gets me. I'm like, she understands that sometimes I just have to get something out. I said, I'm just going to send it to your house. It'll be there Monday. And I need you to watch this video. And it was this lady just, listen, if you don't know, you need to know. Babies want to be literally mummified. They want to be burrito mode. They just came out of the world's Krampus closet. If you want them to sleep overnight, you have to go, is this hurting them? It's not. Okay. Check the pulses on the feet. But burrito those bad boys.
10: Mm-hmm. And nobody likes a Chipotle burrito that falls apart.
9: Nobody likes a loosey-goosey burrito.
10: Nobody.
9: Especially a baby. So I was like, but I couldn't help myself. If it would have been anybody else sending me that picture, I was like, oh, cute. And been like, live my life. But I was like, ooh. I'm right on the cusp of being like, cut those toenails, put on socks. And here is a swaddle.
10: And here is a swaddle.
9: Did you get a swaddle on your way home?
10: Yeah.
9: Yeah, I did too. The Halo one?
10: Yeah.
9: Yeah, I know. I don't know if they do that in Chicago.
10: Well, the first
9: another
10: one.
9: Another identifier. Great.
10: I should say Kai got one in the hospital, my firstborn. And with Bodie, they did not offer it. And I just took it, girl.
9: Yeah, yeah.
10: But they didn't call. Health partners don't care. They're nice.
9: They probably put it in your bill, bro. Yeah. Don't worry about it.
10: They're fine with it. One quick thing before we go. I just wanted to give a shout out to one of our listeners, Michelle, who, when we were talking about breast cancer and getting your mammograms in, she sent us an email and said, had my mammogram on 925, eighth one since 2020. Get the girls checked.
9: I will. Fine. I will.
10: Get it checked.
9: I want
10: ladies.
9: To. It's not an aversion to healthcare. It's an aversion
10: to scheduling appointments.
9: Yes. We get back. Megan Fox is the new face of erectile dysfunction, and we can't wait to tell you about it here on The BK Show.
11: Brittany and Kendall.
9: You can fake it till you make it. Unfortunately for me, I've had to be like, I can't. I won't.
12: That's why she gets Botox.
9: I guess, yeah. I have to just hide it all.
12: Sometimes you just gotta hide that reaction.
9: I was editing a video of yours where I'm just staring at you as you explain to me which concealer is good. And then I go, oh, that's why some people think I'm mad.
12: Uh-huh.
9: I'm like dead inside where you're going on and on about how great this concealer is. And I was having a great time.
12: Yeah, that's how you look at me every day.
9: I'm so sorry.
12: Dead face.
9: I'm having a great time. I just feel like I need a sign that says, my thoughts are so positive and I'm feeling great right now.
12: Do you know how manic that sounds? I have dead face, but on the inside, I'm having a great time.
9: Literally me.
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23: Maybe you missed it. Maybe it was so hilarious you wanted to listen again. It's the Brittany and Kendall replay. 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My Talk 107.1. Everything entertainment.
9: I know when you think erectile dysfunction, the first face that comes to mind probably is Megan Fox. And she's thankful for that because she's officially the star for Roe Sparks, a prescription for erectile dysfunction. She is
10: pretty. Just remind that whole thing. Did you just tell me Megan Fox is
9: very
10: well
9: known uggo?
10: Yeah, super ugly.
9: Face of erectile. She said when she got the gig, she said she was destined for it. I personally feel like maybe I was born for this. There's not a better person to have involved in this.
10: Because she's hot, and I feel like if you have Megan Fox, you don't need medication. You know what I mean? Like,
9: hey. It's not about looks. I will say that. That has nothing to do with it.
10: But like in my mind, it does.
9: That's why you need to change it up, because that's why we be getting offended. If it don't work, we go, is it me?
10: Is it me? Do you not like me because I had a baby?
9: Oh, am I hideous?
10: They're like, I did say that to my husband the other day. I was like, do you not like me anymore because I don't have a baby? I had a baby? And it wasn't this. It was something really unrelated.
9: Well, it does feel like it was this, and I do feel uncomfortable in this space. It doesn't really matter what you say from here on out, because I go, hey, I don't think we should put Jordan on blast like this.
10: Oh, my God.
9: No, it's for sure. No, we believe you. Excuse me. I'm going to drink water.
10: It was something I was wearing. I don't remember.
9: It was something I was wearing does not help the sitch, bro.
10: Well, it said, are you changing? I can't remember, but I was like, oh, you don't think I'm hot anymore? Because I had a baby?
9: Mm.
10: And he was I don't know what to remember.
9: Yeah, that's giving terrifying. You've put him in a state of no right answer.
10: I love when he works.
9: Sometimes
10: vomits.
9: When I get mad at a guy and it has nothing to do with it, I'll just say, what's her name? And I am scared someday they're going to be like,
10: Megan Fox.
9: if that's it, then I go, leave me. Leave me for Megan Fox for sure.
10: Ask her for MGK's number.
9: Hey, if a guy I'm dating leaves me for Megan Fox, guess what? My stock goes up.
10: True.
9: Because guess what? I'm interchangeable with Megan Fox.
10: Okay. So she's the face of this Roe Sparks ED company.
9: She said she embodies the medication in human form. In the commercial, she's like, I stay in your system ready to go for up to 36 hours. I dissolve under your tongue.
10: 36 hours.
9: That's for speed.
10: Women don't want that. We don't.
9: No, it says in your system. No. Doesn't mean it's no
0: go. Ready to go. You're not going that whole time.
9: I feel like we should have brought puppets out for this one. Because Kendall, you be missing the mark left and right. Yeah, it's ready.
0: You're supposed to call your doctor 32 hours or in before that.
9: How about I don't want to use a gun analogy, but it's like having frosting ready to go. And when you finally.
0: That's way worse.
9: I know it is. But a gun seems violent.
0: What?
10: Keep going.
9: It's like having a squirt gun ready to go.
10: Mm-hmm.
9: You can pull the trigger whenever you want. But it doesn't mean the trigger is just on go, like will continue as 36 hours.
10: I'm just saying, if somebody said, don't worry, babe, I have 36 hours, I would faint. I would have to pull out the faint couch and I'd be like, oh, she's gone.
9: I think the real conversation is like,
10: what?
9: Do they take it without talking to you, hoping that like things go well? Or does it like because you know it's expensive, right? It's a prescription. I mean, it's probably cheap because it's for men, but I digress. Mm. It's like, do you go, hey, tonight's the night, like pop one, baby? Or like, do you not talk about it and just hope for the best?
10: I don't know.
9: Because like, when we get money involved in it, like especially if we're married,
10: yeah,
9: I'd be like, don't take it tonight, or do take it tonight. Because those are my finances.
10: Baby, did you take your roast barks?
9: Yeah, like, those are my finances as well now. So, like, it's like, if I want to take my my pre-workout, which, like, gives me energy, you better believe I'm going to the gym. I'm not going to waste pre-workout on, like, doing show prep.
10: I think men in general are like, nope, I'll just be ready every day.
9: I don't think
10: they think it's a waste of money. I don't think they think this is a waste of money at all.
9: Popping it. I don't know.
10: Well, let's see. It's not going to send me. Oh, never mind. Don't search it.
9: No, you're making all the wrong decisions in this segment. So like, I don't trust your judgment. Period.
10: I wanted to see how much it was.
9: Yeah.
10: You know. And so I just searched it, and like the main page is fine, but then it says like start here, and the first question is what are your goals for having better sex? And I was like, and I'm done. I'm out.
9: That's what got you. I would have gotten, no pun intended, I would have gotten deeper than that. I would have had no problem answering that.
10: It asks very specific questions that
0: sure.
10: We won't repeat, but I'm like, oh my gosh, I didn't, that's not safe for work, and now I'm going to get ads.
9: Let's see if AI, okay, it's $12 a dose.
10: Oh. So, like, I think in
9: that the end, adds up, guys.
10: Yeah, you're looking at it from a rational point of view.
9: Thanks.
10: I don't think anything that a man thinks about when it's involving,
9: I mean, nowadays,
10: King George.
9: That's a latte. It's not. I don't pay that much for a latte.
10: Oh, I paid like $8 for one the other day.
9: Yeah, again, we don't pay 12 bucks, though.
10: Oof.
9: Then I add a chocolate milk to it for go-go, and then we're in the mix.
10: Megan Fox, good for you, man. Make that money, honey.
9: Dude, I had something crazy happen to me at Starbucks the other day.
10: What?
9: It was actually lovely, and it was a listener. So I was ordering, and she heard me talk, and I said something about Margo, and she's like, oh, my God, I listened to you and Kendall. Love the show. And I was like, great. Thank you. That felt great. I felt like $1 million.
10: Mm-hmm.
9: You went on a date with my ex, or not my ex, my current boyfriend.
10: You did?
9: Yeah. She's
10: you,
9: like,
10: Brittany, went on a date with this woman's boyfriend?
9: But you know how we talked about guys handling that weird?
10: Mm-hmm.
9: She handled it the best way possible. She's like, yeah, you went on like a date. It was that cup of Java. It was like nothing. But like, one time he was listening to you, and he was like, I actually went on a date with her. And I go, oh, he's the one that got away. Please tell him I'm still looking. And we laughed and
10: laughed.
9: I was like, this is, because we talked about how weird some people have go up to you that I've dated,
10: mm-hmm.
9: who are like really weird about the fact that we went on a date or two. And there was a while, like when I was looking for my husband, I was going on lots of dates, and I could tell with the vibe right away, one date, two date, I'm done, whatever.
10: Especially when she'd be like, I really just need to get this going because I'm trying to make a baby.
9: Yeah, literally.
10: They were like, what? And she's like, you're questioning that? You're out. Next.
9: No, but like, so I was just like, wow, this is the way you do this in a normal way. She was just like, fun fact,
10: mm-hmm.
9: you went on a date with my now boyfriend. And then I said, then I was joking. I was like, I bet he's hot as hell. And she's like, okay. And then I got weird. And that's when I was like, tell him I miss him. So
10: tell him I miss him.
9: So I guess in conclusion, if you don't come to me with weird energy, I'll bring it. You're welcome. But yeah.
10: You're welcome. Is correct. Especially for bringing this Megan Fox story to each of us.
9: I'm really excited because you were telling me, and I know we're going to talk about it next,
10: mm-hmm.
9: but there's a celebrity out there bragging. I don't know if bragging's the right word.
10: Yes.
9: Who was talking about that she's never read a book in her life.
10: Yeah, it came off as, what's a book do you like reading? Oh, I don't know. I don't read books. Not since Dr. Seuss.
9: Oh, my God. Who is this celebrity? And it's somebody who is in has a pretty big platform.
10: Yeah, huge platform.
9: Oh.
10: But clearly, we think this is embarrassing. I don't know. We'll discuss, though, coming up.
1: Where talk is fun.
2: It'll take your mind off things. Thanks.
1: My talk. Everything entertainment.
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7: 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Adulting? Napping? No worries. 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Where talk is fun. 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
10: Oh, Alex Earle, I am so embarrassed for you right now. Welcome back to the BK Show. She is the pretty big celebrity in a certain area that has never read a book. And those are words that came out of her mouth. She's an influencer. She was on Dancing with the Stars last season. She is of the Alex Earle, Alex Cooper drama. If none of that rings a bell, it doesn't matter. But she's a pretty famous person who was asked in an interview, what's the name of the last book you read? Very vague question. Alex said, I've never read a book. Like, maybe Dr. Seuss? Guys, that's embarrassing. We shouldn't be just casually admitting we've never read a book.
9: It's bleak.
10: Like, what?
9: What do you mean? I can't be true, right? Like, this is too embarrassing to speak into worlds. And I will tell you, like, I will tell you most embarrassing things that a person can admit to. But this is pretty bleak. Like,
10: it's
9: even
10: bleak.
9: For me, I go, what?
10: This isn't something.
9: What do you mean?
10: Right. Like, Alex Earle, this is not something we need to be proud of. You be acting like you're, like, the casualness of saying it, like, well, doesn't everybody? Like, I legitimately go, does she think nobody reads books?
9: Here's the thing. In school, I feel like, because The Great Gatsby is a good one. It's real short. You can handle that bad boy.
10: Required reading.
9: Knock that one out this weekend. How about that? Or grab, like, even a shorter one. There's even, like, short, you know, like a, grab a quick short story. Knock that bad boy out.
10: I know. And a lot of people are commenting, like, this is embarrassing, et cetera, because it's all over social media, because, of course, everybody's going, what do you mean? This is such a ludicrous thing to say. And then there's the side of folks going, are you joking?
9: Yeah,
10: and
9: I hope so. One person, I think,
10: put it really well. So Alex Earle became famous on TikTok with her Get Ready With Me videos for partying at the University of Miami. Here's the deal. You don't just get into the University of Miami being a dum-dum. And this woman was like, I'm really tired of the bimbo act. You went to a good university, set up a scholarship for students, Alex Earle did, and started your own business, but you're going to say you've never read a book. I hope young women know that it's okay to be hot and smart. They don't cancel out. And I think that's the core of, like, the weird rage bait of it, is that you go, stop acting like you're, like, you are dumb. I don't know what are we doing here?
9: It's funny, because, like, I think we've talked about this, is, like, I think all three of us fall in this realm, you, me, and Mike, is I think we're intelligent people. I think there's giant sectors we have no idea about that I'm very dumb about, Kendall's very dumb about, or Mike is very dumb about. So it's like, but I think there's universal truths around the idea that, like, there's no way this is true. Also, if it's true, this is the saddest thing I've ever heard.
10: Right.
9: You've navigated this long without reading a book. Listen, Mike doesn't like reading. Our producer Mike is like, yeah, I don't read books. I just don't. I don't, like, not a big fan of it. But I know he can, and I know he has. And that's important to me.
0: Yeah, or even, you know, listening to an audiobook. It's the same concept.
9: Yeah.
10: Right.
0: At least that's what I'm going to fight for, because that's what I've done a lot more recently than actually sit down and read a book. But yeah. And the fact is, there's a reason why the Hot Mess podcast didn't work. You can kind of tell, and I kind of believe her. I'm just saying, like, I think she's being truthful.
10: You're not wrong. I did try to listen to that podcast, too.
9: You guys.
0: Get Ready With Me is very different than a podcast and doing interviews.
9: Zero books, though.
10: I know. I agree. I hear you, too, Mike, with the Audible comment with, you know, like, I know my husband's the same way. He's like, I just don't read for fun.
0: Yeah.
10: You know, that's not something that I enjoy doing. But he's like, yeah, if someone asked him, he'd go, I read the Da Vinci Code and I did really like it. I mean, that was like a decade ago.
9: Yeah.
10: But at least it wasn't, I don't read, not since Dr. Seuss. You can't think of one book you've enjoyed. There is no... I just think that as a society, you go, soapbox time, but you go, okay, then what are we doing here? Like,
9: why are you getting to be a voice that we listen to if you're so close-minded that you have not read a book?
10: Yeah, are you not open to other people's ideas? Are you not open to creativity? Are you not open to fantasizing what life could be like? Escapism? I don't know, just the idea of knowledge.
9: I kind of get bummed out, too, because I go, I love going to libraries.
10: Mm-hmm.
9: And I get a high. Like, I become the person who's got more time than anybody. I've decided, because I get so excited where I want to take out, like, I should never take out more than one book for me. Because guess what? First off, the library is 2 minutes away from my house. Also, there's no world where in, like, 2 weeks I'm going to knock out two books.
10: Mm-hmm.
9: But it's like the high you get. I got so excited. Me and Gogo were there on Monday. And I ended up letting her get 9 books. Like, it was so fun because he was just like that high of like, oh my God, we have access to everything right now.
10: Mm-hmm.
9: I'm like, that's, you're not going to feel that high?
10: Yeah.
9: That's so crazy to me.
10: It is really wild. I think that our ability to access knowledge, to Brittany's point, for free
9: it's
10: through
9: crazy.
10: Our public library systems, through our school systems, we're so blessed in this country in that way. Like, to just make some joke about this when you are somebody that so many people look up to. Come on.
9: And
10: do better.
9: I can't stress, too. Like, it is crazy. This is such a random thought I had. It's crazy that I got to, for free, borrow this book that has no educational value to me at all. It's just for fun. Like,
10: it's for fun.
9: I ended up getting this thing called, was the Sourdough Compendium. I don't even know if I'm saying that right. But Compendium. But anyways, a bunch of short stories that are really morbid and hilarious. And I'm, like, in love with them. And I was like... It's crazy the government just paid for me to read murder mysteries. Literally.
10: And
9: for no reason.
10: That's free press, baby. That's like that's the way that publishing, I mean, it all started back when publishing was such a refined process of only certain people got to decide what the truth was. And you had to be who was who and who could afford it and who could get the information out. And now the way that we can disseminate it is amazing. It's just Alex Rhodes, it's dumb. She's now, whether she was joking or not, she shared the clip and was like, LOL, this is sending me.
9: I will say this, and I love this kind of girl. Like, I love people that are so unapologetically themselves.
10: Mm-hmm.
9: And I love a tutu. I love a going out with me video. I love a girl who's like, I'm good at makeup and I like doing makeup. I love anybody who is authentically themselves.
10: Yes.
9: But there's something about this where I go, I don't like that vibe. Mm-hmm. Like, maybe make a change. I don't know. It's funny because I don't think everyone should live like me. But I also mean, like, you shouldn't want to read the same things. But somebody, you should read something. And maybe, again, this has got to be clickbait. This can't be true. I, like, literally refuse to believe that this woman is navigating with only one fox or one fish, two fish is the only thing popping around that brain for her literature.
0: I believe it.
9: I believe it. But again, she went to college.
0: Yeah. I went to college and never read any college books.
9: But didn't you have to take any kind of lit class?
0: I just took notes like the entire time. And I never actually sat down and read from start to finish a book or any.
10: Didn't you in high school ever?
0: Well, in high school, yes, there was required reading, of course. Yeah.
10: So there you go.
0: I mean, but I'm just saying I could see how she got into college and navigated without like sitting down and reading a book.
9: I would say that the school system has failed us, and more importantly, Alex Earle.
0: And if you're choosing to use Alex Earle as the person you're following, maybe this will educate your decision a bit.
10: It's just it's an interesting conversation. There's a couple of comments that go along the lines of like, oh, I guess it must be a Gen Z thing. I completely disagree. I don't think so at all. I think that there's like every generation, there's a huge disparity in how people think, act, dress, talk, whatever in every generation.
9: Yeah,
10: but also. There's a lot of people of that generation specifically that are going, I actually love the analog era. I wish we still had phones that attached to the wall. You know, I mean, so I don't think that it's a personal choice and it's really a poor choice of I'm going to lean into my bimbo act. It's just It's dumb. It's dumb, Alex Earl. You're better than that.
0: And she graduated with a bachelor's degree in business administration and marketing, which is exactly what I graduated with. So
9: same, same. She also, just like you, she also told me how to, or I learned how to curl my hair.
0: Yep.
9: Just like I learned from you.
0: Exactly, yeah.
10: Thanks, Mike. Thank you.
9: Thanks, Mike.
0: I got you.
10: Okay, speaking of things that are just so dumb, this very famous podcast host is bending over backwards to apologize to Princess Kate, or should I say Princess Catherine. And we don't know why. We're going to get into it coming up next.
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10: Kylie Kelce is apologizing to Kate Middleton for referring to her as Princess Kate on her podcast.
9: As soon as you said, like, that Kelce, mm-hmm. that she is apologizing, I thought you were going to say to no one, because that is her vibe 99% of the time.
10: Yes. Kylie Kelce, if you did not know, she is a podcast host. She is the wife of Jason Kelce. She got famous because she went on Jason and Travis Kelce's podcast, Football Everything Knowledge Podcast, and people thought she was so funny that she was like, I'll just do this myself.
9: Yeah.
10: Wildly popular, like Brittany said, holds back nothing, takes no prisoners. It is what it is vibes, right? Like, I got four kids. I don't have time for this. Mm-hmm. She came out and said, I love learning. I was unaware that calling Princess Catherine Princess Kate was offensive. I didn't know that. Now I know. I'll proceed accordingly. I apologize for the mistake. I would like to refer to people in the most respectful way and how they feel respected. Which, like, on its face, you go, okay, like, cool. But also, why the hell are we doing this? Like, people call her Princess Kate all the time. I mean, I also didn't know that that was offensive. Okay, like, we don't need to. This is a very common thing, especially over here in the States. Maybe it's much more known over in the UK, but here, that's what everybody calls them, William and Kate. Like, everybody does. And so to go out of your way to talk about how you apologize, I will get that sorted immediately starting now. What is going on here?
9: It is so insane. I'm like, we've watched her freak out when somebody's like, you're a bad mom because of this. She's like, F you. I don't care about you. You know,
10: right.
9: She's the, you know, F around and find out girly.
10: She's very Philadelphia.
9: And you're going to a place of, I'm so sorry, Princess Kate. I called you the wrong name. But yeah, I shouldn't have done that.
10: I'm like,
9: Brittany. It wasn't a British person. Thank you.
10: God. Thank you for clarifying. Yeah. It is radio, so people couldn't see you saying
9: it's the magic
10: it, you know?
9: Of radio.
10: But I do understand the idea of, I don't ever want to hurt someone's feelings. I don't mean to offend you. I want to call you by your right name. Right?
9: Yeah, like, I don't care.
10: That, right?
9: I don't want to hurt someone's feelings.
10: Yes, that's what I'm saying.
9: But I also go, sometimes your feelings are dumb.
10: But if somebody told you that's offensive, you would go, oh, okay. I'll fix it.
9: I would go, I don't know how calling Catherine Kate is offensive. Like, I would literally have to, I'm going to need more information. Like, mm-hmm. I get it. I don't want, you know me. If I hurt someone's feelings around here, I would feel bad. But I also need to breathe like a human. So it makes me think, like, what the hell's going on? It has to be something. There's two options. And this is what I hate about when really cool people become famous. Just like New Heights. Just like, you know, I keep wanting to call her Kelsey, but her name is
10: Kylie.
9: Kylie Kelsey, is that she's now either A, she's in somebody's pocket, somebody she has to answer to, mm-hmm. or B, like, she's in her comment section. That's not great. Don't love that. Get out of there, girly. Or C, which is kind of in somebody's pockets, she's angling and they're reaching out about a guest spot where you go, okay, what's going on here?
10: Mm-hmm. Go ahead, Mike.
0: And she did make it specific, like clear. She wants her on the podcast. That's where this all came from. She's like, oh, I want to have Princess Kate on my podcast to talk about field hockey and all this other stuff that they have in common. Mm-hmm. And obviously, Prince William was on the Kelsey's podcast, New Heights, just this last summer during the World Cup. So it makes sense. And I do feel like based on what we've heard, that's probably in the works already.
9: Mm-hmm. But how stupid that would be the thing that would hold her up. Like, that's when I go, hey, Royals, you're not hitting like you used to. It's not a given that you're as likable as you used to. In fact, I think it's a lot better if you let this Philadelphia girl just call you, you know, Princess Kate.
10: But that is not their way.
9: And that's why they are doing awful. Like, that's why they're like, you're almost extinct at this point if you're going to roll like this.
10: I want to get to a couple of emails that people wrote in. Thank you so much, by the way. BKShow@mytalk1071.com if you want to weigh in ever. Sony said, it's because of Tay-Tay. Isn't she chums with the Royals?
9: Yep. It's BFFs.
10: There's that. Kelly said exactly what Mike was just saying. I'm guessing she wants to have Princess Catherine on the podcast since Prince William went on the New Heights podcast, and it's actually a possibility.
9: Teresa wrote in, Princess Kate got a stick up her butt sometime after she married William. She was Kate before. It's not an insult. It's not knowing that now she prefers to be called Catherine. And that's where I go, there are times, I hate to make somebody feel bad, mm-hmm. but there are times where you just go, that's a you thing. Like,
10: I think if the Royals, if we called her Princess Kate and there was a chance of her coming on, they were like, you have to make this is not okay with us. We were going to come.
9: I'd go, then you shouldn't come here.
10: Oh my God. The numbers you'd get from having Princess Catherine Mike, we would have to tie her up.
9: You would. But like, Mike, am I wrong? Because I go, if that's going to offend
0: you. She's had one podcast appearance in 6 years, but no, that's where Brittany puts her foot down.
10: Like, what? You're high for that.
0: We
10: you
0: would
10: liar.
0: Apologize. Sorry. I'd bend down on my knee. I'd do whatever we needed to do.
9: This is not. This place is not safe for you.
10: This is life changing.
9: This is not your journey.
10: Again, Mike, we got to hog tie her.
0: Yeah, we'll be.
9: You'd have to because I go, if that's going to offend you, I'm going to do something way worse than that. I promise you.
10: You genuinely think if she was like, if this was something that was presented and they were like, however, you do have to use her proper title.
9: Going forward, yes. But would I ever go to a place of, hey, by the way, if you call her Princess Kate, she's walking out. Okay, then she probably shouldn't come because, like, I'm going to try my hardest and I'll probably be fine. Or if worse, they were like, you need to apologize for everything bad you've ever said because I talk a lot of crap because that's punching way up. And if they were like, you need to apologize for all those things, I'd go, I'm not doing that. I'm the one who's like, I'll never sign an NDA.

0: had to be completely recorded and edited and then obviously ripped apart and then approved before they let that one go.
1: It's why I love radio.
0: Yeah.
1: We put exactly out what happens. Mm-hmm. We don't get a chance to fix it, right? Like, it's real conversations. And, like, that's my, like, I love that. The reason they went to New Heights is because they're not journalists, and they will go, we'll agree to whatever you want. They're a Kendall in this moment.
0: Yep. Mm-hmm.
1: And they're saying, we'll get views. It'll mean so much to us. It'll get so much whatever. And I go.
2: And I get to talk to a princess.
1: Oh, you better not call her that. I don't know why that seems offensive.
2: I can call her princess.
1: Not with the way you're saying it.
2: Princesa.
1: Princesa.
2: Speaking of saying things, Mike, you saw this kind of breaking news about The Bachelor.
0: Yeah, we've got a document that was obtained by Variety that was sent a couple weeks ago, from the producers of The Bachelor. So if you don't know, Warner Brothers TV is technically the producers of The Bachelor series, and they sent a cease and desist to Fox Nation. Now, let's tell you why. The Bachelor former host, Chris Harrison, you may mention or remember, we talked about the fact that he's got an upcoming series called The Vow that's headed to Fox Nation. Well, we just got our first promo videos on Fox Nation for this. And according to the cease and desist, they have to stop using those promos because it's, quote, a plain attempt to capitalize and ride on the coattails of the intellectual property that and the goodwill that The Bachelor has.
2: Duh.
1: Yeah.
2: He's literally standing there with roses in his hand.
0: Yeah.
2: Plucking apart the petals like they do at the very opening scene of every Bachelor.
1: But, like, these are a lot of romantic tropes.
0: Yep.
1: Can you trademark them? Like, you know what I mean? Like, petals? You can't own Bachelor. You can't own petals. You can't own roses.
0: And again, I think, and they do go on to say, they have no objection with Fox and Lionsgate releasing a dating show hosted by Chris Harrison in it of itself. But so far, all the promotion that they've seen is only off of the back of the franchise and its merits, not the merits of this new television show.
1: I don't know
0: what this claim is saying.
1: It's giving Buc-ee's.
0: Mm-hmm.
1: It's giving Buc-ee's. If you don't know, Buc-ee's is this, like, iconic, amazing gas station that's in Texas that has, like, everything in it, and they sell all things with this little gopher on it, and they have sued many companies that even have a little animal with a red logo or any sort of gopher. Even there was a town that was called, like, what was it called? Like, was it called Gopherville or something? And they had a gopher, and they sued. And it's like, Bachelor, first off, you did not create this trope. You did not create dating shows. And I get it. Are they absolutely benefiting off the fact? That's why they hired him. But I don't know. In this day and age, you can sue somebody because they're doing a dating show. How do you reinvent that wheel?
2: Have you watched the trailer? I'm watching it again right now just because I want to.
0: Yeah.
2: Okay, so at the bottom of the link that you have on there, if you're at home, just Google it, with Fox Nation. The second words after the petals and him adjusting his lapel is The Bachelor. Then the women. Then the drama. It is evoking in the same font as they use for The Bachelor. And then they show Chris Harrison in there. It looks like they're trying to make it look like there's a mansion behind him. I mean, the way the petals be dropping, it is very much like, and you know what you're nodding
0: to. The slow motion, adjusting the...
2: Yes.
0: Yeah, this is 100% The Bachelor.
1: And it's meant to be because there's a joke that says, right when it goes to him, he goes expecting someone else.
2: Yeah.
1: Like, so it's definitely playing into that. But I don't think you can sue on flower petals on a romantic dating show. Also, if I was The Bachelor, I'd go, good luck. Like, I don't know how many people, we're barely holding on to our people. Good luck. Get rid of,
0: This cease and desist did more promotion for The Vow than The Vow would have ever been able to do on Fox Nation by itself.
1: The Vow probably put this out there.
0: We never would have talked about it if it wasn't for this lawsuit.
1: The Vow probably put it out there and it's not even true.
0: Yeah.
2: Yeah, I think, Mike, didn't you and I talk about it maybe for 10 minutes one day? We're like, Chris Harrison's on a new show called The Vow.
0: Exactly.
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4: 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The Good, the Bad, and the Funky. 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
9: Your morning coffee might be cold, but the tea we spilled from 6 to 9 is still pretty hot.
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10: On this Thursday, the 1st of October, 2026. What's up, everybody? Welcome to the Jason Matheson Show. I'm Jace. And please welcome America's buddy and yours, Colleen Lindstrom.
9: Good morning, buddies.
10: She is the pride of Hooterville. It's Holly Roberts.
11: Ooh, Miss Petticoat Junction, 1963, right here.
10: That's right. Right there. Cheers, everyone. Cheers.
9: Cheers, you guys. Cheers. Happy Thursday.
10: Happy Thursday to those that celebrate.
9: Mm.
10: Cheers to all of you. And you. And you. There we go. Mm.
9: Okay. I feel like I'm traveling.
11: I feel like this is like CCR ripoff. I'm digging
9: a little bit, right?
11: Yeah.
10: Do you like it, Holly?
11: Yeah.
9: Can you read the description, please?
10: Absolutely. Called Walk Much.
9: Oh.
10: Walk Much. I'm just going to say it like that. Walk Much.